0: or what? Anyway, the moral of the story is the Emmys were last night. It was what everybody's talking about because, you know, stars, TV. I'm just going to do the rest of the show in this voice because it's fun.
1: I have welcome it.
0: And we love TV. And there were so many awesome moments last night, including but not limited to the beautiful Mariska Hargitay, who was a host and kind of an odd choice for a host, I would say. I was not expecting Mariska. I mean, not in a like, oh, my God, how dare they? I don't think it's probably like something she'll do a lot. But she was fine. She did a great job.
1: She was fine. Hasn't she done it before?
0: I don't think so.
1: Okay.
0: What made you think that?
1: I don't know. I probably just was reading somewhere.
0: We do that either way. Radio,
1: either way.
0: Show business, man.
1: Yeah.
0: So we're going to talk about the Emmys, but before we get to the Emmys, because also you were absolutely right. The red carpet was trash last night, not because of the people but because of the people responsible for lighting that train.
1: I cannot believe how bad people looked, and it wasn't their fault. People looked like 30 years older than they actually are.
0: So
1: Selena Gomez looked like she was growing horns.
0: Yeah, that was some bad contouring.
1: Actually
0: lighting. The lighting was bad because
1: what
0: people don't understand, for those of you women who don't understand makeup, as a man who once wore makeup, well, specifically the kind of makeup wherein you have to create like a face from nothing.
1: Yeah.
0: And that's, you know, like at a certain point, that's what women started doing, was just like over contouring the crap out of their face.
1: Right.
0: And there's just something about like, you have to do the makeup for the lighting.
1: Thank you.
0: And so last night, I think something was off with the lighting because none of their faces were expecting that lighting. Every face looked drab, dowdy. Oh my God, you pointed out and I went back and looked because I didn't look at the red carpet, to be honest with you.
1: Yeah.
0: Until this morning, I went back to look at Iowa Debris, and oh my God, it's not her.
1: It looks like a 60-year-old woman, which is nothing. There's nothing wrong with a 60-year-old woman, but she isn't.
0: No.
1: And I'm like, what is going on here?
0: Besides the age of it all, or just the quality of it all, it just didn't look like her. I was like, that's Iowa. I was like, who is that? Oh, no, that's not Iowa Debris. But it was. And so somebody should be fired. At the red carpet experience, which, by the way, was also a blue carpet with some gold in the back because it was
1: Emmys. Yeah.
0: But that's fine.
1: I mean, even Brooks Nader doesn't look like herself. Elle Fanning looks like she just came out of a hobbit hole.
0: You know what I will say, though, is I thought Nicole Kidman looked great. Like,
1: she
0: did.
1: There
0: were some people who,
1: right,
0: it worked, but I get, but here's the thing. Nicole Kidman is always a hard person to light anyway. So for some, because she's so translucent as a human, like her skin is so thin and so milky and porcelain.
1: And just delicate.
0: Very delicate. And she has very fine, delicate features that if you light them wrong. God, I would love to listen to like an actual, you know, lighting expert just talk about this train wreck. And
1: did you see Julia Garner? I have a link here. It's on our show links page if you want to look. It's number 14. And you'll be like, whoa.
0: Okay, so if you're just joining us, we're talking about visual things on the radio, which I know is hard, but Dawn did put a link to all of the Lukes. Which one is this again? Julia
1: Garner?
0: Number
1: 14, yeah.
0: Hold on.
1: She's right before... If you scroll down, she's right after Elle Fanning.
0: Again, don't know who that is.
1: I know.
0: But right under her, Nicole Kidman looks great.
1: She does,
0: so
1: and I
0: don't know
1: noticed
0: what happened.
1: That. Well, those bangs really help.
0: But even, let's see, who else?
1: I look at the difference between Mark Ruffalo and his wife. The size of his head compared to hers is strange.
0: Well, she's,
1: and it's lighting.
0: Well, it's also, that's her leaning back at an angle.
1: But
0: and
1: like,
0: so she
1: why
0: looks
1: did they
0: tiny.
1: Choose that picture?
0: Yeah.
1: There's some where it's like they're not even, it's not the one they want. Whoa, Allison Janney. Nope. Brett Goldstein. That
0: you
1: does
0: guys,
1: not look like him.
0: No. If you want to follow along, go look it up online. It'll be a nice party trick or afternoon delight diversion. because most of, again, these people are all beautiful people. Look at, did you see Shailene Woodley? What is
1: yeah.
0: that? Okay. Shailene Woodley is not just lighting. There are some costume questions that I have. Yes. She looks like, you know, when your niece
1: please, yes, dresses
0: plays
1: up.
0: In grandma's
1: yeah.
0: dress barn
1: yes.
0: or bin. You know, like gets into the like bin of old clothes that granny left behind.
1: Yes.
0: It's this weird mix of long maroon gloves followed by what?
1: Oof, I don't. I blame the costume designer for this one. That does not flatter her at all.
0: She's got like a severe 19th century, no, 17th century
1: mm-hmm.
0: British like housekeeper's butt cut hairdo. Like, it's just, what is that?
1: Oh,
0: God love her. But that look didn't serve her.
1: Carrie Russell looks very severe. She's 43.
0: I didn't see Carrie Russell. Again, most of this
1: time.
0: Is lighting.
1: Someone
0: so.
1: Looked like a leprechaun. Let me figure out who it was.
0: Leprechaun?
1: Sarah Michelle Gellar. Sorry, I said it like Howard Stern. Sarah Michelle looks 95 years old.
0: Sarah Michelle. Oh. But she doesn't look 95, but
1: well,
0: yeah, it doesn't look
1: I'm
0: like her.
1: I'm saying, like,
0: I did. Mm-mm. Can I just tell you? I also did the thing, and I don't know if we're supposed to like not do this because we're supposed to be better angels. But I did the like, who's doing like GLP-1s? Like, because you just know, mm-hmm. like, or not just GLP-1s, but like the whole Hollywood regimen.
1: It's 1991, and we're all going to be super skinny.
0: We're all going to be super skinny, and we're all going to just have the same hair, and
1: yeah.
0: we're all going to have essentially the same hair and makeup. And there's a lot of that going on. And so I really do just, I applaud the women and the men who kind of step out of the box
1: yeah.
0: and maintain some sort of like connectedness to their identity.
1: Like
0: their
1: until it doesn't
0: identity.
1: Work like Derek Huff looking like a leprechaun.
0: What happened? God, we're trash.
1: These are my real
0: Derek!
1: Feelings.
0: Derek! That's not a leprechaun. That is like
1: what
0: Emerald
1: is
0: City.
1: Yes!
0: Pimp Daddy.
1: Yes!
0: Emerald City or what's that called? Zoot Suit. Yeah. Wow.
1: Ooh, in
0: okay,
1: the
0: so,
1: land of Oz. Brush,
0: so
1: brush, brush,
0: we're
1: brush,
0: trash.
1: Brush, brush.
0: And I would like to just point out for
1: it's
0: you
1: the
0: right
1: lighting.
0: Now, Dawn's wearing a blanket.
1: I'm sorry. I will reveal
0: I'm wearing
1: my
0: the
1: true
0: outfit
1: beauty.
0: I've been wearing since COVID, which is just jeans and a t-shirt.
1: Yes. There's so much more to talk about, but we had to be petty
0: okay.
1: just for a second.
0: Okay, so I will say, La Roach, I have been obsessed with clips of La Roach lately, and I am just loving their style is just off the charts.
1: Gosh.
0: Again, it's not my look, but it's a Luke.
1: It's
0: and I'm grateful.
1: Part Mrs. Roper, part
0: again,
1: like pimp.
0: It's that Karen Carpenter butt cut
1: yeah.
0: thing that everybody's doing, but you know.
1: Which he means a part down the middle.
0: Oh, yeah. Do we not know what a butt cut is?
1: Well, I mean, some people might not know.
0: I think. Yeah. Anyway. But again, there's personality there. I am grateful.
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0: Welcome back to the adventures of Bradley and Dawn on My Talk 107.1. I'm just back from a fun little getaway to Chicago over the weekend. Good afternoon, listeners. Welcome to the adventures of Bradley and Dawn. I'm the Bradley, that's the Dawn, and Dawn, while you were in town watching a movie with Andrew Garfield, I jetted off to Chicago, mostly to see an artist named Robin. Now, if you don't know Robin, because a lot of people, they'll be like, oh, I know Robin, and then what they're really thinking is Robin S., which people would know from the 90s, show me, or no, that's actually Robin, what's the Robin S. song that everybody knows?
1: Yep.
0: Anyway, there is a viral hit that a Robin. No, it is Show Me Love. Yep.
1: Yeah.
0: Hold on. I'm just getting. Make sure I'm.
1: 1997?
0: Yeah. 19. No, 93.
1: Okay.
0: 93. Anyway, the Robin I'm talking about is with a Y. So if you don't know Robin, you may have recently heard her on a soundtrack to a TV show. I think it was a Netflix show, and the song is Dancing on My Own, that was featured in a Netflix romantic comedy called Voicemails for Isabel. And so I think that kind of, you know, alerted a new demographic to Robin. But yeah. I've been a fan of hers for many, many years, seen her in many concerts, got to see her when she first started in or first started out. We got to see her over at Fine Line, which is just this tiny little venue.
1: Yes.
0: And it's always fun to see your favorite artists up close and personal. And then so I was a little hesitant to go see her at a big arena show.
1: Yeah.
0: But you'll remember she opened for Harry Styles in Amsterdam, and our very own Leah was able to go and see that show, which was amazing. Right. And I wish I could have seen her, but I'm actually glad I didn't, because she just opened and I think it would have been a different experience. But seeing her in Chicago was amazing. And I have to tell you, I don't think we can play, well, maybe we could play it, although you might have to take it out of the podcast if you don't mind. If you go to my Instagram page, Stormer, I posted a reel of the best night part of the night. So concert, she was amazing. We had great seats, which I'm just so grateful for. But it was a huge sold out crowd at the United Center in Chicago. So a big venue. And
1: I saw the crowd on your Instagram. I was like, wow, a lot of people showed up for Robin.
0: Yeah. Yeah. And she's had several sold out dates. I know she's going to have two shows in L.A. One is already sold out. And she's going to be, actually, we have friends that went to see her in Mexico City, where she's going to be in a few days or next week or something. Anyway, I want to play for you the best part of the night. Did you listen to it, Stormer?
11: I did not.
0: Would you just listen to it quickly while I talk to Dawn? Because I don't think there's any swears, but now that I say that, I'm always just paranoid.
1: Right.
0: Because that's happened before.
1: Yeah.
0: But it was this really special moment during the concert, actually the last song, so the finale, and it's Dancing on My Own. Again, this is a song that if you know Robin, you've either heard Hang With Me or Dancing on My Own, likely. Those are usually the two songs people know. And it was during Dancing on My Own that this like really special moment happened. And again, you have this insane crowd. Like, everybody's just eating it up. Oh, before we get there, can I tell you who opened?
1: Who?
0: Do you know Peaches?
1: Yeah.
0: So Peaches opened.
1: Oh, my gosh.
0: Peaches is like a throwback, man.
1: Yeah. Wow.
0: For sure. Yeah. Exactly. Wow.
1: That's, yeah.
0: Because I can't even describe for you what the show, like, what her act was without probably, you know, being inappropriate for some listeners. Because she was, Peaches is, you know, she's
1: giving it.
0: Yeah. Okay. There were some peaches, let's just say. Okay, Stormer, this again is a moment that I caught on video at the Robin concert in Chicago. I would have seen her here, but she didn't come here, so I had to go to Chicago. But let's have a listen. This is what happened last night. Oh, two nights ago. So she's singing.
1: Yes.

0: It was just amazing. She's on the ground, like, she was so grateful. Like, you could just tell it was a special moment. And she turns out she doesn't do that, you know, at every show, but when she did it, that crowd,
1: people were ready.
0: There's something about, I don't know, I kind of feel, we were talking about this. I think there's just something about a Midwest crowd. Like, I don't think we're the best crowd, perhaps, like, or the most loud and boisterous, but there's just something loving, I feel like, about a Midwestern audience, whether it's Minneapolis or Chicago.
1: I feel like, honestly, you get real fans.
0: Yeah.
1: You know, it's not just like, oh, I'm in LA and everyone else is doing this, so I'm going to do it too.
0: Yeah.
1: You know what
0: or
1: I mean?
0: Vegas. That happens all the time, right?
1: Exactly. I mean, the enthusiasm, and a lot of people probably spent 6 months of their, you know, fun money budget to go see Robin. So the passion is there. And I feel like these are the best audiences.
0: Yeah,
1: too.
0: No, it just felt that way. And it was just special, especially in this moment in the world where there's just so many things that people can't agree on or do together in unison.
1: Right.
0: I know that sounds so minor, but like just watching an entire room of people just be full of joy is pretty, you know. So I'm glad I got to have that moment anyway. I wanted to share that with you. And also, Celine Dion is back.
1: I know. It's a miracle.
0: No, literally.
1: Literally,
0: it's a miracle.
1: Yes.
0: And she was singing, she did like a Donna Summer number. This weekend, I was like, oh my God, where would I have rather been? I mean, I'm glad I was at Robin, but I would also have loved to then jet over to France and see Celine Dion.
1: Yeah. Yeah. I just, whenever she was diagnosed with stiff person syndrome, I think a lot of people were like, I don't even know what that is. I didn't know what it was
0: before she got
1: diagnosed. And then just to read about it and hear her talk about how it was, she was unable to sing. And like, it was just, everyone just thought, we are never going to hear her sing again. This is it. And the time was special and beautiful in this lifetime. But then the fact that she made it back, you know, performing at the Olympics and then now to this level is really, truly a miracle.
0: Yeah. And again, that syndrome, I mean, to be able, like you said, we didn't know anything about it. And to be able to just completely silence one of the best singers. And I will say, if you've never seen her, go see her while you can, because truly, I would say one of the best live performers I've ever seen. And, you know, I haven't seen like all of them, but I've seen some pretty amazing performers over the years. And she just has this incredible voice that actually sounds amazing in a large venue. On Saturday night, let's see, 25 songs in 2 hours and 15 minutes. And this was just west of Paris. It's the first night of an engagement, and that engagement is pretty intense. 16 shows in 5 weeks, 10 more booked for May of 2027, 26 nights in all before tens of thousands of people during each performance. So, you know, I'm not sure what that means for the rest of us seeing her, but I would imagine that bodes well if this goes off without a hitch.
1: Yeah, I hope that she can do that. It sounds intense. And, you know, I mean, you wouldn't want her to have to cancel shows because of vocal rest.
0: Yeah.
1: So I hope, you know, she's doing this, you know, in the smart way. Like, I know what to tell Celine Dion what to do. But you know what I'm saying.
0: You're giving her free advice and she'll take it.
1: For sure.
0: She's a lovely human.
1: Yeah.
0: I do want to let you know that when we were in Chicago, I stopped at H Mart. And for those of you who don't know, you do Dawn because you read Crying in H Mart.
1: Mm-hmm.
0: Asian grocery store, mostly Korean products, but like lots of Japanese stuff as well as other products from around Asia. They have a super H Mart in Chicago.
1: Oh my gosh.
0: And we just happened to be like blocks from it.
1: Wow.
0: So we stopped at the super H Mart and had lunch. I'm telling you, I had this, there's this Korean street food called I forget what it's called. It's basically an egg sandwich with the fluffiest, whitest bread and a big fat omelet shoved down in the middle of it with some aioli. It's like a mayo and then bacon and cheese. Oh. I'm like, these need to come to Minneapolis. I forget what it's called. But then I did bring us back something for food porn.
1: Yay!
0: So we'll try it. It's a flavor you're going to have to guess, a flavor of Oreo.
1: Oh.
0: That I have never in my life seen before or heard
1: of. Really? Okay.
0: So we'll try that perhaps on Food Porn Friday. So
1: we need one here. Come on, really.
0: We do not have. We have some great Asian supermarkets in the Twin Cities, including but not limited to my very own United Noodle. I say that because it's just in my neighborhood. So
1: yeah,
0: I love them. But there are plenty of other, you know, places around the Twin Cities. I will say it was kind of nice because the H Mart, they had a lot of stuff. It was huge, and they have things like
1: beauty.
0: Oh yeah, they've got a whole beauty section. There's a whole like toy section. So like if you love all the cute, like fun Japanese and Korean like toys and stationery and all that kind of stuff. And guess what they have in the same parking lot?
1: What?
0: A Daiso. Isn't it called Daiso?
1: Yes. Yes.
0: That's sort of the like tchotchke shop.
1: Oh,
0: Japanese
1: I love it. We
0: shop.
1: Have one in Woodbury.
0: Yeah.
1: It's really fun.
0: So let's get an H Mart out here in the Twin Cities.
2: Where talk is fun. It really takes my mind off things. And oh my God, do I have a lot of things on my mind? A lot.
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16: Do you know what this dream means?
17: Dreamweaver Dawn. Dreamweaver Dawn.
18: Hey, Dawn.
1: Hey.
18: You want to interpret some dreams?
1: I do, Stormer.
18: Let's do it.
1: Let's do it. Okay. So every week at this time, I interpret dreams. I went to the School of Metaphysics for this. It wasn't like I went to other college, too. I would like to. Sometimes I hear the promo and it's like, she actually went to school for that. And I'm like, and other things as my main like college. This was just for fun for a couple of years, just as, you know.
18: Yeah. Maybe we should make that clear on the LinkedIn profile or something.
1: Right,
18: just
1: exactly.
18: Have that in the comments,
1: yes.
18: You know, not your main title. So
1: yeah.
18: Your main degree.
1: I did do this for a couple of years, so I feel like, you know, I can interpret dreams in a way that probably can make sense to everyone. So we have dreams. I will tell you how you can email me coming up after we get through these. But let's just start with the first one here.
18: All right. So we've got Alyssa's dream for you, Dawn, and it goes like this. All right. So in the dream, my family and I were on vacation and participating in a scavenger hunt, but we were upset that the organizers hadn't limited the number of participants, and there were people everywhere. Think state fair level crowding kind of a situation,
1: wow.
18: Right? As we were trying to figure out the clues, my mom kept coming up with ideas and leaving, expecting us to follow her. I got really upset because she wasn't giving us time to think things through and would just take off. Because I was angry, I kept back and let everyone go ahead. At one point, everyone was out of my sight. I'm not entirely sure how I found this out, but my family decided to leave and said to meet at the train station. I kept getting lost, trying to find the ticket kiosk, and one time my parents on an escalator going up while I was going down, but I didn't want to call out to them because I was still angry and was wanting them to feel bad for abandoning me. When I was finally where I needed to be, I was stopped by a woman with a camera, and I caught her trying to pickpocket me.
1: Ooh.
18: I started yelling, pickpocket, pickpocket, to get her away from me. Because of that interaction, I got all turned around and was lost again. The rest of the dream was just me trying to figure out where I was until I woke up. Wow. Dawn McClain, what's that dream mean?
1: Okay, so we're starting out with a scavenger hunt. So this is, I will say, when people dream of like being in a game, it means that in their frame of mind, they see life in general as a game. Which is a good attitude to have, because if you're like, okay, I have to complete this and this, it's like you're on your own amazing race, you know, but it's your life. But it can have some downsides too, because you say there are so many people competing. You have to think of it this way. For the couple days before, Alyssa, that you had this dream, something happened where all of those people are you. So you had too many competing aspects of yourself crowding your thoughts. We are different people all the time. We all wear different hats. Like, okay, you're a big brother, but then when you go to work, you have to deal with your boss. So you're an employee. And then, you know, you may have a group that you're involved in where you're a leader. And then you're a mom or a dad. It's like we're always having to be different people. So Alyssa brought everybody to the yard. Aspects of herself that she doesn't even know.
18: Sure.
1: So I would ask you, Alyssa, do you often have a hard time focusing because there's so many different competing voices in your head? And I don't mean like, you know, some type of a mental disorder. I mean, like there's so much clutter and noise. It's almost like you just have so many rapid thoughts, but it's coming from all different directions and you're trying to like, no, silence some of them. Kind of like ADHD. I'm not diagnosing you, but just a lot of different things going on in your brain. So a couple of days before, something happened where that was the case. And your mom comes into the scene. So you had to call on your inner authority. That's what your mom is. She is the seed for creation within you. And you're mad at all these different aspects of yourself. And you feel like you aren't able, you are not able to connect with your inner adult. The person that would be like, okay, everybody shut up. We have to get through this. Okay. And I would ask you, like, do you find yourself blaming yourself sometimes for not achieving goals because you were stubborn? Because the mad stuff, that's about being stubborn. That's just in general, like, I'm going to hold out on my happiness because, you know, stubbornly, I'm not going to be happy. So that doesn't necessarily translate outwardly, but inwardly. Do you blame yourself for not achieving things because you were sort of holding fast onto some type of a principle within yourself? And I would also ask, do you often feel like there is a lot in your past that you need to get through in order to be the person who finds value in yourself? That comes in with the wallet. Someone's trying to steal from you. And anytime you dream about a wallet or somebody stealing your money, that is how much you value yourself.
18: Oh, wow.
1: Okay.
18: Interesting.
1: So to put this all together, you have a lot of competing thoughts in your head. You try to calm them down with your inner authority. Sometimes you feel like you're too stubborn. And then also that reflects on how you feel and your self-worth.
18: Wow. Lots of layers to that one.
1: It was a detailed dream, but hopefully, Alyssa, that makes sense to you. And if it does, send me an email. Let me know.
18: All right. Shall we move on to the next dream, Miss McLean? All right. So we are going to read the dream next from Lenora, and it goes like this. So I dreamed I was at a cabin on a bluff. Suddenly, I heard rapid gunfire. Oh, dear. Mm-hmm. I ran out to see, and it was a bunch of men shooting up everything. There was fire in the trees coming from guns of men hiding. Mm-hmm. My husband jumped into a raft with my infant grandson. Okay, this just got way more terrifying. And went over a waterfall, even more terrifying, and down the river after the men. Both my sons jumped into rafts and followed my husband. I was screaming at them to not go after those men, and then I woke up. This dream was preceded by another dream where I forgot my granddaughter in a Target bathroom. When I went back to find her, she wasn't there, and I was sure someone had taken her. All right, Dawn, I think that was a nightmare, not a dream, but what is this about?
1: Lenora, don't worry. This isn't a premonition about your grandkids or going over a waterfall, okay? Let's first start with the house that you're in. It's a cabin. And that is, if you don't live in a cabin all the time, that's a temporary frame of mind that you were in. Okay. And it's also close to subconscious existence, which would be the outside nature in the cabin. And your subconscious mind is where we get all of our ideas to create new things in our life. And when you dream about a significant other, that is your subconscious mind. Okay. So the gunfire out there, since death is change, and ultimately what would result in gunfire? Death in the worst case scenario. Mm-hmm. But death is just change in a dream. So when you hear the gunfire, that's just a symbol that change is coming. And the men are aspects of your subconscious mind that you're unfamiliar with. So there are things that you are not aware of that are consciously like solutions to problems or new ideas that you're cooking up. Okay, Lenora. Now, your husband is protecting these new ideas because, you know, the new idea is the grandson and the granddaughter. Anytime you dream of babies or young kids, that's what it is. It's a new idea. The waterfall, water is conscious life experiences that feels threatening to you, though. So hopefully this all makes sense together. Your sons are ideas that you have that have developed into real things in this world. So things that you've already created. And now that they're fully developed, think of like if you created like a club, okay, and you were the leader of the club, but the club's been going on a while, and now the club has the ability to change itself because other people are involved. That's an example of what your sons represent, okay? Fully formed ideas you brought into the world that have the ability to change. So this is all about like a fear of some kind of a change that's coming.
18: But it could be a good change.
1: Absolutely. Change isn't necessarily bad. Sometimes it's uncomfortable. But always remember that change is it's adding to yourself. Okay. You're still you. Mm-hmm. And it's not taking anything away from you, because nothing can take away the past. You're just adding to, not subtracting.
18: So even if the dream presents itself in a scary situation, mm-hmm. it's still, based off the context clues that she provided, it can still mean, no, you're in for a really positive experience here coming up pretty soon.
1: But she might feel like, oh, right. I'm scared of change. I mean, a lot of
18: everybody
1: people are scared
18: is.
1: Of
18: yeah,
1: change.
18: Yeah, of course.
1: But, as you know, if one door closes, another window opens. What's the phrase? Anyway.
18: We got you.
1: New opportunities.
18: All right. Well, Lenora, I hope you find those new opportunities.
1: Yes.
18: We're excited for you.
1: Okay. You know what? It looks like, let's just save Emery. I got your dream a couple weeks ago, or actually last week. We're going to do your dream next week, because it looks like we've run out of time. I talked too long. And then we'll have some more as well. But if you want to email me your dream, please do so. I would love to hear it. Go to mytalk1071.com or download our app. Find the Bradley and Dawn page, and there's an envelope in the right-hand corner somewhere. Click on that. Find my name, Dee McClain. And you can either do that or just where it says email the show. It's mm-hmm. okay. Either way, I get them. And then title it Dream, and then make it about a paragraph long.
18: Perfect.
1: Yep. So that is that's the way to do it. And thank you so much to Lenora and Alyssa for sharing a little bit of their inner life with us.
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0: Please look for people everywhere, day or night, and slow down. It's a fact. 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Let's move safely together.
2: Hey, Dawn, we sure had some fun adventures on the show earlier.
1: Did we? It was so long ago. What did we do again?
2: Here, I'll replay some of it for you. Right here during the Bradley and Dawn replay on My Talk 107.1.
1: Thanks for doing that.
3: Food porn.
4: Oh, God.
1: Oh, God.
4: We're gonna put something in our mouths.
1: That's right.
4: And hopefully something tastes good about it.
1: Yeah.
4: But we'll find out. Good afternoon. Welcome back to The Adventures of Bradley and Dawn. I did go to Chicago last weekend. And while I was there, was able to visit H Mart, which is a wonderful Korean grocery that they have across the country. We don't have one here, sadly, but we have lots of other delightful Asian grocery experiences. Now, one of the best parts of an H Mart is the snacks. And because they had a ton of snacks, I was like, I got to bring something back for food porn.
1: Fun.
4: So I brought us two things. One of them is an Oreo, and I believe this is from China. So an Oreo flavor that we've never had before.
1: Okay.
4: And I think you're probably never going to guess in a million years what that flavor is, because I was shocked when I saw this flavor.
18: Is it like shrimp paste or something?
4: Look, you're going to guess. It's not shrimp paste. But then I also brought a Kit Kat flavor. I think you'll have an easier time with a Kit Kat, but I'd like you to start. Actually, I'm going to have you start with a Kit Kat because I think that's the easier one.
1: Okay.
4: Or, well.
1: Oh, for God's sake, just let me eat something.
4: Girl. Slow your roll.
1: Oh, it's a white Kit Kat.
18: All right, we're doing Kit Kat first.
4: Open the Kit Kat.
1: Kit Kat, somewhere in the city.
4: Do you want to tell people what it looks like?
1: It's white chocolate. They're tiny little Kit Kats. It's a tiny little wafer. Oh, is he already eating
18: No,
1: it?
18: No, no.
1: Oh.
18: But when I opened the package, I got an aroma.
1: Oh.
18: Something.
1: I know what that is.
4: It's not white, first of all.
1: Oh, it's,
4: it might be a little colorblind.
1: Yellow. It's like the
18: color
1: of butter.
18: Oh, I know what this is, too.
4: Okay, before you eat it, Dawn, I want you to read the package.
1: Okay. There is a lot of...
4: Okay, you should be able to read
1: Korean?
4: The katakana. No, this is Japanese.
1: Oh, it's Japanese.
4: I want you to read these symbols down here, these katakana characters down here in the lower right-hand corner.
1: Oh.
4: Because that's the flavor.
1: Okay, I can't. Banana. Right?
4: But what do the characters say? Do you know?
1: No.
4: Okay. They say banana.
1: Okay.
4: You're right. Yeah. Banana. Banana aji.
18: Banana.
4: Banana flavored Kit Kat. Kitto katto. Okay, so now I want you to...
1: So I don't know katakana.
4: Oh, I thought
1: I
4: you
1: only
4: did.
1: Know hiragana.
4: Oh, okay.
1: Because I'm halfway through katakana. So the difference with that is that if it's an English word, then there's a whole different alphabet.
18: Oh,
1: for it?
18: Wow.
4: Mostly. Yeah, it's usually foreign words, but not always. Sometimes for emphasis, but there are three alphabets in Japanese that you have to learn. Oh. It sounds more complicated than it really is.
18: I have a tough time with just one alphabet. I can't imagine three more.
1: Okay.
4: So now put it in your pie holes.
18: Oh, boy. Uh-huh.
4: These are banana Kit Kats.
18: Okay.
4: And I want to hear you give me a flavor tour of what's in your mouth.
1: Wow. Well, I really appreciate... The ratio, there's a lot more white chocolate than wafer. So it's like the crunch on the inside is sort of about a third of the whole thing.
4: Which you like?
1: I like with this because I love the banana flavor.
4: Yeah.
1: It's like fake banana.
4: It is fake, but it's not like Laffy Taffy banana, I don't think.
18: I think it kind of is.
4: Oh, Stormer doesn't like banana.
18: I do not really like artificial banana flavoring.
1: Well,
18: and this is...
4: I think it's good.
18: Quite artificial.
1: Well, what we've learned, though, and I think you brought this up, Bradley, that the taste of artificial banana is actually the real taste of what bananas used to taste like.
4: Yeah.
1: The
4: so
1: original banana.
4: Based on the bananas that all died.
1: Mm-hmm.
4: Before they were all wiped out, because people don't realize this, but bananas are clones.
1: Mm-hmm.
4: And so they're very susceptible to diseases such that the bananas, most of the bananas, not all the bananas, but most of the bananas that are for export and that you get at the grocery store are like literally all the same banana. And so after they died out, they had to replace them with another one. I think the one that died was the Cavendish,
1: mm-hmm.
4: if I remember correctly.
1: And so they created this flavor a long time ago.
4: I have heard that that's when they first developed these artificial fruit flavors, is at a time when the bananas actually tasted more like that.
1: Mm-hmm. Love it.
4: I don't know if that's true. Okay. Now let's go to the thing I think you're going to be stumped by. This is an Oreo. It's from China. And it is a flavor I have never in my life seen.
1: I will say I feel like I shouldn't have looked on part of the package. I didn't see any written words, but I saw a thing on there.
4: What did you see?
1: A lighthouse.
5: Oh,
4: I don't think that's going to give you any.
1: Okay, so it's not like a seafood?
4: No.
1: Okay.
5: Let's give it a sniff
4: first.
5: That's
4: not a lighthouse. Clams. That's a temple.
5: Oh.
1: No, turn around.
5: Oh, wow.
4: Oh.
5: What?
4: Yeah, no,
1: it's it is a temple.
5: Yeah. Why do I smell buttered popcorn off this thing?
1: Oh.
4: Okay, so yeah, tell me what you're smelling.
1: I got to open it up.
5: Yeah, let's crack a...
4: They're very cute. Do you want to describe what they look like for the listener?
1: Okay, so they're a yellow Oreo, and they have little flowers all around the edge, and then the Oreo symbol in the middle, and then it has a pretty design on the back. Okay. So is this the sweat of monks, or...?
4: Ew.
1: It's a temple. Oh.
5: It's
4: what
5: buttery.
4: It smell like?
1: Now I can't. So he said popcorn, and that's all I have.
5: Right. But am I wrong? It smells. Yeah.
1: Okay.
4: It's not popcorn, just for the record. It is not
5: all
4: corn.
5: Right.
1: Is it?
4: Now, do you want to taste it?
1: Yeah.
5: Mm-hmm.
4: Okay, so go ahead and put it in your pie hole.
1: Okay. Put it back together.
5: All right, here we go.
4: So again, it's a yellow Oreo.
1: Oh. Is it durian?
5: Oh.
4: Nope.
1: Okay. Mm.
4: What does it taste like? I haven't tried it yet.
5: You're
4: both having...
1: Oh.
5: What?
1: Is it like peas?
4: Nope.
5: Some kind of cheese.
4: Is it savory?
5: It's savory. Is it a cheese something?
4: Oh, God.
1: I don't love it.
5: Nope. Mm.
4: But yeah, cheese. Okay.
5: It is cheese.
4: I'm going to give you a hint.
1: Yeah.
4: No.
1: Oh, he's not even going to eat the other one.
4: But it is the thing. When I tell you what that is.
1: Mm-hmm. What is it?
4: Okay, when I tell you the word umami.
1: Oh. Is that what it is?
4: Well, umami is a flavor.
1: Yeah, which is just like a seafood flavor?
4: Nope. Umami
1: the
4: is.
1: Sea.
4: The umami?
1: Seaweed?
4: Nope. So umami is going to be the flavor of things like it gives you that sort of fatty mouthfeel. So it's going to be in a real deep intensity of flavor. So things like tomatoes are high in umami, like beef is high in umami.
1: No.
4: This one, it's not a vegetable, but it is not meat.
1: Oh.
5: Tofu?
4: No, that would technically be a vegetable, right? Because it's a soybean.
5: Sure. Okay.
1: Is it eggplant? Because.
4: Not a vegetable.
1: Okay, not a vegetable.
5: But not
4: what
5: meat.
4: Is a class of foods that we eat that are neither vegetables nor meats or fruits?
5: Dairy products.
4: Nope.
5: Carbohydrates.
4: Things that grow, but they're not vegetables.
5: Fruit?
4: They grow on rocks.
5: Kids.
1: Moss.
5: Rocks?
4: Did you say kids?
1: Yeah. They're not a vegetable.
4: This is not a child-flavored Oreo.
1: Okay, I don't know. Like kindergarten
4: They
1: classroom.
4: Grow on rocks. And
5: rocks.
1: Lichen.
5: Mushrooms.
1: Mushrooms?
5: But like...
1: Oh. Yeah, you're right. It is mushrooms.
4: Mushroom flavor sandwich cookies.
5: Oh, God.
4: Mushroom-flavored Oreos. Now taste it. Don't you taste like mushroom?
1: Totally.
5: No, I'm good. I'm not taking another bite
4: of that. That was gross. Normally, like when we've had other savory ones, I have not had an issue with them.
5: Yeah.
4: That one, there's something about it. Ain't right.
5: That an Oreo should never taste that way.
1: I don't like it.
5: No.
4: She keeps eating it, though. You can just put it in your mouth.
1: Now that I know.
5: Yeah, I taste
1: it
5: now,
1: though. We should have done the Kit Kat second.
4: I know. I kind of felt bad.
1: Ew.
4: I'll bring you another Kit Kat in the break.
5: I miss the state fair food porns.
4: Okay, 0 to 5. 0 being the worst Kit Kat you put in your mouth. 5 being the best. Where do you put the banana aji Kit Kat?
1: Oh, I'll give it a 2.9.
4: Oh, okay. 2.9 storms.
1: I liked it.
5: Bradley, I'll give it a 0.5 only because you went so far to get it.
4: Oh,
5: otherwise it'd be a 0.
4: I'm going to give it a 3. Yeah, yeah, I would say three. Okay, now for the mushroom flavor Oreo, 0 to 5, 0 being the worst Oreo you ever put in your mouth.
1: This is really bad. This is like a, I don't think I've tasted another Oreo, an Oreo that I didn't like.
4: Yeah. So I don't think I've ever had a savory Oreo.
1: Definitely like a 0.5, like, or a 1. I'll say 1.
4: Okay. Yeah, this is in the 1-star reviews where you're like, if I could give it 0 stars, I would.
1: Yeah, I like Oreos, and I would eat it. If I thought this was just a cracker, it's the whole psychology of looking at an Oreo.
4: I agree.
1: But if someone were to give me this and it was like supposed to be a savory
4: experience. So do you think
1: experience?
4: If I told you cheesy mushroom cracker?
1: Yeah, I think I might like it better. So that's why I'm giving it a 1.
4: Okay.
1: Because I was able to eat a whole 1.5.
4: Oh my God, did you really?
1: Mm-hmm.
4: I couldn't even finish 1. Stormer?
5: Couldn't finish 1 either. I'm going to give this a 0.1 just to be a little bit friendly. Not much, though. I don't like mushrooms, and that is by far the worst Oreo of all time.
4: I'm going to give it a 1.
1: I don't like the aftertaste.
5: Yep. It's lingering.
4: Yeah. Green?
1: Lingering.
4: Oh, lingering. Okay. I'm going to go pawn these off on somebody else during the
5: break.
4: Good
5: luck.
1: Ooh, ooh.

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10: Woo! Woo! It was a great morning. Welcome to the adventures of Bradley and Dawn. And it's going to be a great afternoon. We're so happy you're here with us today. Bradley's still feeling under the weather. We don't want him in the studio contaminating us with whatever he got from Chicago.
11: Don't want to know. Don't want it.
10: Yeah. So it's Stormer and I today. And then we have Leah coming in for Blinded by the Item. But before that, we got to talk about the Project Down and Dirty announcement.
11: We finally know what it is, Don McLean. Finally, at last. What are we doing for Project Down and Dirty if our listeners are just tuning in to find out?
10: It's Project Down and Dirty Airport!
11: Airport!
10: Wow. We're so excited. There's not one person on the staff that is bummed about this.
11: Not a single one. And usually every year we have at least one or two people who are like, oh, no, not that. But this year, across the board, critical acclaim for Project Down and Dirty Airport.
10: I'm telling you, this is going to be so much fun because there's so much to do. If you miss the announcement at 8:30, you can listen to it in podcast form. We had John on, I believe, from the airport talking about all

0: the different jobs that we have an opportunity to do.
1: Oh, yeah. We can work baggage claim. I think we can work at some of the restaurants at the airport as well. We can apparently go work on the tarmac and the runways. I don't know how that's going to work. I mean, my dream is to be the guy with the cones, the light up cones that guides the airplanes in. I don't know if they want to give me that responsibility, but that is exactly where my mind went to first. I want to do that job right there.
0: I just want to... I know this isn't going to happen, but I want to be a flight attendant for a day.
1: You and Bradley Trainer both, because
0: really
1: he was texting us saying, hey, this is going to potentially fulfill my dream of being a flight attendant.
0: I know. That would involve the actual airlines themselves, which did not agree to this. But you never know.
1: We could
0: sweet talk somebody.
1: Exactly.
0: I would like to be... I would like to help out as a gate agent.
1: Mm-hmm.
0: I think that would be fun.
1: Yeah.
0: And make announcements.
1: Yes. Oh, my gosh. Yes. If you are part of Group D right now, you can board the plane. That kind of thing.
0: Yeah. Or like your gate has moved once again.
1: Ooh. You would actually be really good at airport voiceover work. I think that's a side hustle you need to explore. I think you'd be really good at it.
0: I used to be the voice of the Seattle International Airport.
1: Wait. What?
0: Yeah, like
1: have you revealed this on air before?
0: No,
1: I never knew this about you.
0: No, because it's annoying at a point when someone says they've done so many jobs, you start to go, really? No, but when I was 25, I lived in Dallas, Texas, and my boyfriend at the time, his uncle had an ad agency that was a huge ad agency in Dallas, and anyway, I got that gig when I was 25. And so it was the basic announcements that come across about, like, don't let anybody give you any packages to bring on the plane
1: and
0: things like that. So it was just recorded, you know, and like, get on the tram now. Don't, the doors are closing, you know. Welcome.
1: Unbelievable.
0: I'm not doing the voice because I thought I needed to do a mature.
1: Hello. Welcome to the Seattle International Airport.
0: Welcome to the Seattle International Airport. It was like, please remain, you know, but so I thought I had to sound mature, but I was 25. So it probably sounded, I think it was good, but it was like a couple of years and then they switched to somebody who could do all the languages.
1: Okay.
0: So that person, I got
1: trumped. You've been keeping up with your Duolingo, right?
0: Yeah,
1: you could do it now, right?
0: No.
1: That is so
0: a hyper polygot
1: cool.
0: person. But yeah, it was fun. It was, about a week of getting paid really well to, you know.
1: Is there any chance that these recordings are available somewhere
0: that we can
1: find and play them?
0: No, unless someone has a video from like 19, oh my gosh, 25 years ago.
1: Yeah.
0: Like of them being in the airport and I happened to be on the intercom at the time.
1: I might spend the entire evening just looking up 1990 Seattle Airport, people just walking, doing tours, and I'm going to see if I can find your voice.
0: Oh, man. Yeah.
1: That's so cool.
0: But, you know, that job is taken by a voiceover actor that's probably doing a way better job.
1: Hey, now, come on.
0: But what do you want to do? Like, you want to be on the tarmac? Do you want to sling luggage?
1: I would actually be very interested to pack the planes full of their luggage because I see those guys. Now, it might be some physically taxing work.
0: It is. Pun on
1: taxing because planes taxi anyway. but I'm just so fascinated about how they Tetris that thing because they have to get those bags fitted in there in a very specific way where they're not flying all over the place. They're not causing weight issues for the actual plane. So I just want to know what goes into the thought process because it's not like these guys... I mean, maybe they can't really predict the bags that are coming through, right? Everybody's luggage is a little bit different. Maybe they have an itinerary showing the weight to the size.
0: People pay to be and have an overweight bag.
1: Right, exactly.
0: And that's a thing that happens at the airport. So you're right.
1: Yeah. So I'm just curious how they just maneuver everything to make sure that the plane can take off safely. There's no unequal weight distributions. I'm curious about that. Although, like, every time I watch those videos, those guys are hunched over. I feel like my back's going to hurt afterwards. But still, I'm just curious about it. What do you want to do? What else do you want to do?
0: I would love to do, whatever job that someone doesn't want to do. Like, clean the restrooms you know, like, deep cleaning, because that's satisfying.
1: Sure.
0: But just to do something that everyone dreads. So that I can be a service to them.
1: Now, I wonder if we'll get to work a little bit at TSA as well.
0: I don't think we will.
1: Yeah, I don't think we will
0: either.
1: That
0: is like a job. That's a government job
1: right.
0: that you have to pass a lot of tests to do.
1: And frankly, I would just not be comfortable with myself being the one who determines, all right,
0: no.
1: this person can come through. I don't think I have that confidence in me to pull
0: no.
1: that off.
0: And also, like, I've known, I had a family member who tried to get a job with TSA and they did not pass.
1: Okay.
0: And it was really surprising that they didn't pass.
1: All right, so if they didn't make
0: intelligent.
1: It, we're not going to make it.
0: Yeah, it's a tough, from what I remember them talking about the tests that they had to go through, mm-hmm. surprisingly. Okay, let's talk about our charity, which I think is going to be amazing. It's the Airport Foundation MSP. This has been going on since 2015, and it is a key program. It's it has the Animal Ambassador Program.
1: Oh, yay.
0: We hopefully we'll get to work with the therapy dogs that they have at the airport.
1: That would be a delight. That would be
0: yes.
1: so cool. And also just to see exactly what those dogs have to do their jobs. Just the process of doing that, I'm fascinated to witness, too.
0: And, of course, as the number one airport in the country, this organization has grown to one of the largest of its kind in the country. And it makes our airport amazing. Volunteers of the Airport Foundation assist travelers. They answer their questions, guide them through the airport experience. And they also bring the performing arts exhibitions
1: all right.
0: into the airport.
1: Love that. Love a little entertainment.
0: It's like through that, there's like grants and organizations that support the aviation community. So it's just that. It's the frosting on the cake that mm-hmm. and the sprinkles that make our airport wonderful.
1: Yeah, I think the coolest thing about our charity is that we're going to actually get to witness just the impact that our charity is going to make on these people. As we see the dollars come through,
0: yes.
1: we're going to be working with all these people that are directly impacted by this money, and we're going to get to see the looks on their faces. We're going to see the absolute unparalleled joy that they're going to have when they see that the My Talkers, because I know you'll do this, you'll come through for all of our charities,
0: yes.
1: and it's just going to be really cool firsthand to just witness our money going to a cool cause and just being right in the middle of it. This is going to be great.
0: It's going to be so much fun. And I've never, through all the Project Down and Dirties, I've never got a chance to work with a charity that involves animals.
1: Absolutely.
0: And so I just, yeah, it's going to be like a real in time moment where we're going to see the impact and actually talk to people in the airport if they let us and see how their fears are calmed.
1: Yes.
0: And just like if they're confused about where they need to go and they have a child who needs this or that, we're going to be able to assist them
1: yeah.
0: with kindness. And I just, that's my goal. I can't wait.
1: Oh my gosh.
0: This is the best.
1: Now, I don't think they will actually let us fly an airplane.
0: Oh, well, Steve thinks that
1: Steve is trying very hard to get his wings,
0: yeah.
1: But John from MSP was just like, yeah, maybe we can find you a flight simulator or something. We'll find a way to distract Steve properly throughout. He wants to work at the cologne shop. Naturally, he thinks he's just going to
0: be. Are you kidding?
1: No, of course I'm not kidding. He just thinks he's going to be the perfect airport cologne salesman because he buys a lot of cologne at the airport. So I guess it just makes sense. But it's going to smell a lot, like a lot of stuff.
0: That's good. And if he gets unruly, is there like
1: unruly?
0: Well, we need to be able to place him somewhere.
1: Is there a mini jail? I think there probably is a mini jail at the airport. We'll be at a hotel across the street. Maybe we could just lock him in his room for a day too.
0: Yeah,
1: I don't really know. We'll figure out how to, you know, deal with Stevie Boy.
0: Yeah,
1: but we're all going to have a lot of fun.
0: It will be so much fun, and we're so excited to go along this journey with the airport. Thank you for having us, and also our charity as well, and My Talkers. There's going to be a lot of opportunities for you to get involved as usual. This is going to be the third week of October, so save your pennies, because we need help for our charities.
1: Mm-hmm.
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11: I'm Bradley Traynor.
0: And I'm Dawn McClain, and this is Blinded by the Item.
11: Blind items are celebrity gossip with the names left out.
0: Together, we'll play detective to figure out what the item is telling us about our favorite celebrity. Welcome to Blinded by the Item, juicy bits of gossip with the names left out. I'm Dawn McClain. And look over there. It's Bradley Traynor.
11: I am alive.
0: He is alive. He was sick for a couple of days, but now he's back with us. Mike is still on vacation, and we have our everyday producer who does the rest of our whole radio show, Jason Stormer, with
1: Hello,
0: us today.
1: Hello, Blinders. How are we doing today? You're ready to guess some juicy bits of gossip with the names left out?
11: I always love that he's just ready to go.
0: Yeah, he is. Anytime. It's
1: all right,
0: incredible.
1: I'm going to take a nap now. Good night.
11: Okay, you take a nap, but I do want to just take a moment and say thank you to all the people that have been helping put this show together. I know there have been some hiccups and bumps along the way because we've had not one, not two, but three essential parts of this show gone at any given time over the last 3 days. That's a lot. Dawn, you've been doing the Lord's work. Like, really, you guys have no idea. And we're going to create a wing in your honor when you pass. And she may be passing immediately. So
0: I can't wait to go to sleep. I keep saying, like, for 16 hours today.
11: But, like, literally, it's all hands on deck. And I just want to say thank you to everybody who helped make this possible, and also the people that have been really kind in the comments, because some people, I think they're people who don't watch on a regular basis, get kind of nitpicky about some of the technical things that have gone wrong. We're totally aware, so thank you for sharing, but also know that behind the scenes, we're trying to minimize that inconvenience as much as we can.
0: Yes, so thank you so much for being patient with us and stick with us. We promise it'll get better. Technically.
11: Like most
0: there's
11: things.
0: Been issues with the microphones cutting out that, you know, was just couldn't avoid and
11: we're
0: some
11: aware.
0: Other things. Yeah. So, you know, with a bunch of people gone who would change that or help that, this is like strobing. My light is strobing.
11: Your light is like, screw you. Why is it doing that?
1: Gremlins. It's all gremlins, you guys. That's the only explanation for all of this.
0: I mean, all right. Well, you just have to,
1: like,
0: I guess,
1: party.
0: See me in my...
11: You mean to try on?
0: Yeah, just try turning
1: Please
0: it on and off
1: by.
0: Again. Like the IT
1: oh boy.
0: Crowd. Maybe it wasn't red. Ooh, how about that one? That's fine.
1: There we go.
0: Okay. All right, what was I saying?
11: Now mine is blinking.
0: Is
11: happening.
0: It really? Okay, now the
11: Do you see
0: studio
11: that?
0: Is possessed. I'm going to take this time to put on some lipstick.
1: Okay.
0: Sure. I didn't get time
1: take
0: to.
1: Your time.
0: Hold
11: can,
0: on.
11: Can I ask what I missed? Stormer, were you on Remind Me? And this will help bring the listeners up to speed, too. Yesterday, it was, were you on the show yesterday?
1: I was, yes, sir.
0: Yeah.
11: Was there a blind item, like any major blind item things that I missed yesterday or the day before?
0: Okay. I would say a lot of it is still from the Emmys that we're working with here. A lot of the things that happened, like, you know, this happens with every award show, but there's always some creepy guys who are like flirting, like Jason Bateman. He's flirting with leaving his wife behind and just going, hang out with other ladies and flirting with them in her presence. I think it was a little tough to get that one because his wife is actually a Nepo baby.
11: Oh,
0: you
11: that's,
0: remember?
11: Jason Bateman's wife?
0: Yes.
11: Is?
0: Paul Anka's daughter.
11: Oh, I did not remember that.
0: Yes.
1: I did not either.
0: And Leah was like, Neil Sedaka, or was Donna? Yeah.
11: Close.
0: But, yeah, exactly. So we figured it out, but that was a kind of a tough one there. Gary Oldman, apparently. This is all alleged.
11: Oh, what do I know? Because you know I love Gary Oldman. Please don't tell me it's bad.
1: He might have been acting slightly inappropriate
0: just
1: with some
0: creepy
1: of the serving staff at the Emmys.
11: What do you mean creepy? Like,
0: Just like being, I don't know. I mean, it's a blind item. Just being a creepy, dirty old man to the wait staff.
11: So he was basically being his character in Slow Horses, which, by the way, if you're not watching season 6, it just came out.
1: Mm-hmm.
11: I'm loving that show more and more.
1: Yep, just got renewed for an 8th season
11: I know,
1: as well.
11: Kind of unusual that it's 2 seasons out. Sorry.
0: Yeah.
1: Means it's popular.
11: Yep.
0: Okay, so we are going to get to some, we're kind of past the Emmys now, so now we're just going to get into some regular blind items.
11: Fabulous.
0: Are you ready?
1: Let's
11: I
1: do
11: don't
1: it.
11: Know, see, I'm
0: okay.
11: Probably kind of rusty.
0: Okay, let's see. Sure, let's pretend that the 2010s name-branded press hate against this Oscar-winning new mother was just a response to her theater kid eagerness. It's not like she had to fight off the advances of the prolific super predator producer since she was a kid or anything. Can you imagine navigating the Me Too's main antagonist as a pretty young girl who played a character cursed to obey any given command?
11: Oh, my God.
1: That was dark.
11: Yeah.
0: It's a lot.
11: A lot of darkness.
0: Yes.
1: Wow.
0: Okay, let me read it again.
11: Thanks,
1: please.
0: Sure. Let's pretend that the 2010s name-branded press hate against this Oscar-winning new mother was just a response to her theater kid eagerness. It's not like she had to fight off the advances of the prolific super predator producer since she was a kid or anything. Can you imagine navigating Me Too's main antagonist as a pretty young girl who played a character cursed to obey any given command?
1: Okay, so she became a mother. I just want to clarify, she became a mother in 2010, not recently, and that's where all of this is coming from.
0: Let me check on that.
11: So what I'm thinking is we've got this actress and then we've got the creeper.
1: Yeah,
11: which I think I know what the creeper or who the creeper is.
1: I think I might as well.
11: But then those are the only two pieces we have to figure out, right? Other than the role she did.
0: Pretty much.
1: Yeah. Mm-hmm.
0: So she's had a baby in the past, a couple of kids. So she's.
11: Oh, a couple of kids. Okay.
0: Yeah. She's 3 kids.
11: Oh, okay. So it's not any of the people I'm thinking of because. Oh. My brain first went to some. Is this someone that you hate?
0: No.
11: Dawn?
0: No.
11: That you despise as an actress?
0: No.
11: I shouldn't say hate is a strong word.
0: Oh,
11: dislike.
0: Yeah. Okay.
11: Because, of course, my brain instantly went to Jennifer Lawrence.
0: Mm-hmm.
11: But it's not her.
0: It's not her.
1: There we go. Sorry.
0: It's okay.
11: It's kind of rusty buzzer.
1: Well, that was my nickname in college.
11: Rusty. Oh.
1: Jinx, you owe me a soda.
11: But I bet you were named Rusty Buzzer for different reasons.
1: We don't have to go into details.
0: I was in an improv group called the Rusty Trumpets.
11: Were you really?
0: Yeah.
11: I've heard of a different Rusty.
0: Well, here's the thing. So one of our directors in theater school used to get mad at us for being hungover. And he would say, if you were in an orchestra, you would not leave your instrument, your trumpet, out in the rain because it would rust. And then nobody wanted to tell him that trumpets don't rust. Mm. So
11: yeah, or that
0: we named ourselves the Rusty Trumpets.
11: Rusty something else.
0: Yeah.
1: Okay. Not like theater kids would party or anything. Of course, they would never do that.
0: Oh, come on. I still knew my lines.
11: As a true professional.
0: Yeah, right.
11: Okay, I do want to focus in, though, on I think maybe the lowest hanging fruit of this blind is, are we talking about Harvey Weinstein?
1: That's who I thought,
0: yes.
1: too.
0: Yes.
11: Okay.
0: Right. Yes.
11: So now we just need to figure out who this actress. Can you remind us again from the blind, how they describe her?
0: Yes. So she got some flack and hate. She's an Oscar-winning new mother, was just... And she had a lot of theater kid eagerness. That was the hate for her. It's not like she had to fight off the advances of the prolific super predator producer when she was a kid or anything. Can you imagine navigating, here's the key here, the Me Too's main antagonist, Harvey Weinstein, as a pretty young girl who played a character cursed to obey any given command.
11: Cursed to obey any given command.
0: So you really have two things. You have the person, and then it'd be cool if you got the role.
11: Okay, so she as a child or as a young lady? So it wasn't a child actor.
0: I don't think she was 18 yet.
11: Okay, but she was a teen girl.
0: Mm-hmm.
11: And the role she played required her to follow commands.
0: Any given command, which is really creepy since
1: This was back in 2010, and honestly, the first film and or actress that kind of popped in my head after you described it was Natalie Portman in Black Swan.
11: Ooh.
0: It's a really good guess,
1: because I know that kind of came out around that time, but no, it's not her.
11: Okay.
1: Okay.
11: So if it's not Natalie Portman, but it's around that time, and was this because she, like, it was like a magic spell, like, you have to do what I say?
0: Yes.
11: Mm. Oh, so it's kind of a science or a fantasy fantasy film?
0: Yeah, kind of.
11: You not could, Lord of the Rings.
0: No.
1: No, that didn't come out in 2010.
11: No.
1: Huh?
11: It's not 50 Shades.
0: No.
1: Girl with the Dragon Tattoo?
0: No.
11: Oh, because she was a teen girl.
0: Yeah, you might not know that she was, you know, like just 18 or 17. Let me check when she...
11: So it's not like... What are you thinking of, Stormer?
1: Was this by chance Haley Steinfeld from True Grit?
0: No.
1: Okay.
11: Oh, that's a good guess.
1: That also came out in 2010.
11: Look at you bringing the dates even.
1: No.
11: It's Do you have a notebook like Dawn?
1: No, it's just in my head. I don't know why I remember movie release dates for some reason.
11: Okay. So the role was, I feel like there's people screaming now at their...
0: Okay. She was 20 when she filmed.
11: Okay.
1: Okay.
11: But still, she's
0: still
11: young,
0: you know,
11: woman.
0: The whole idea that she's just, you know, in this role where.
11: And you said fantasy, kind of.
0: Yeah.
11: So not like a franchise fantasy series.
0: No.
1: A standalone movie.
0: Mm-hmm.
1: Okay.
0: It was kind of a spoof of a genre.
11: Oh. Mm. So it was on the lighter side? This isn't like a...
0: It was, yeah, I mean, totally. If you look at it now, you're like, ew. Oh. But it was definitely like a comedy.
11: Like, she's a girl, like, she has to do this and she has to do that. And she's like, oh my God, I have to...
1: It sounds like it's Stepford Wives, but it's definitely not that.
11: It wasn't anything sexual.
0: No.
11: It was like...
0: This is too... That's not the
11: It's
0: audience.
11: Just comparing... Oh, the audience was...
0: Yeah. This is like teens watch this movie.
11: Oh, a teen movie, kind of fantasy.
0: And probably younger kids, too.
1: Oh, was this the Twilight franchise?
0: No.
1: Oh, wow.
11: Freaky Friday or something?
0: Nope.
1: No.
0: That's a good guess, though, because that involved a spell.
11: Oh.
1: A spell.
11: Witches? Did it involve witches?
0: Yes.
11: But not head-on witches. Like witch... Adjacent?
0: Yeah, probably. I'm trying to remember.
11: Vampires or magic?
0: No.
1: Not Harry Potter.
0: Trying to hold on just a second.
11: Yeah, no, that's fine. Take your time.
0: I can't remember. There should be.
11: There should be witches?
0: Yeah, there should be. There's no traditional witch in this movie.
11: Okay. But there was a spell that she fell under.
0: Mm-hmm.
11: And it was kind of funny, but now it seems problematic.
0: Yeah, considering who produced it.
11: So Harvey Weinstein produced it.
0: Mm-hmm.
11: Were there other A-list actors in this film?
0: Yes.
11: Was she considered an A-list actor or actress? Not at the time, maybe?
0: I think it was like one of her first roles, but we had seen her before. I don't think it was her breakout role.
11: She wasn't like a child star.
0: Gosh.
1: I know there were some movies that came out in the early 2010s, Snow White and the Huntsman. Just the magic angle here. It's not that either.
0: It's not that, but that would have been Kristen Stewart because there was that whole, you know, she got together with the director of that movie and it ruined her reputation.
1: Right.
0: Although,
1: right.
0: You know.
1: Wow. Who is this
11: movie,
1: person?
11: 2010s.
1: I know that she she didn't really call him out on stage at one point during an award ceremony, but she kind of subtly hinted like, hey, Harvey Weinstein over here. I know that was Jennifer Aniston.
0: No, it's not her.
1: Okay.
0: Oh, she was in so many things before.
1: Oh, okay. Yeah.
11: This actress.
0: Oh, yeah.
11: Would we know her from any major, a film that was bigger than the one that?
0: Okay. I am seeing on IMDb that this movie was actually in 2004.
11: Oh, okay.
0: So the person that wrote this blind is not, they didn't get that right.
11: That happens occasionally.
0: Yeah.
1: Okay. 2004. There was stuff like Legally Blonde, Miss Congeniality.
11: Okay.
0: It looks like she was a child actress, but probably not on a network.
11: Can I ask a clarifying question? Uh-huh. Did she have a baby recently?
0: No.
11: So it's not like Anne Hathaway.
0: It is Anne Hathaway.
11: What?
1: Okay.
0: It's Anne Hathaway.
11: Didn't she just have a baby?
0: I thought she was still pregnant.
1: Oh, she might still be.
11: Yeah, maybe I'm confusing her with Gigi Laga. Lady Gaga. Sorry. I've been gone for 2 days.
0: So good job. Okay.
1: Right.
0: So it is Anne Hathaway. Okay. And it is Harvey Weinstein. If you want to get the movie, you can. It would probably...
1: Princess Diaries?
0: No.
1: No. Okay. Oh, well.
11: Okay.
0: But that was before this.
1: That was, yes.
11: And it's a witch-ish movie?
0: There is a movie. I can just tell you guys.
1: Yeah, please.
0: Okay, it's Ella Enchanted.
1: Oh, yeah. I forgot
0: she did
1: that one.
0: She has to say yes to everything. That's the spell. Okay. There was a fairy that cast the spell wrong.
11: So can you just do me the favor of reading The Blind quickly with what we know? Because I'm trying to remember what The Blind was implying and why they're bringing it up now.
0: Yes, okay. Sure, let's pretend that the 2010s name-branded press hate against this Oscar-winning new mother was just a response to her theater kid eagerness. It's not like she had to fight off the advances of, creepy guy, and also had to navigate a role where she played a character cursed to obey any given command.
11: Got it. So
0: stop hating on Anne Hathaway. We should have never done that.
11: Yeah. Yeah. No, I think that's actually a good point. And hopefully we've already arrived at that without having to hear that blind.
0: Yeah.
11: Because I feel like this latest go around of Anne Hathaway, the public has been way more positive and open armed about her in a way that, do you just get the impression that we are farther away from the tabloids controlling the narrative around actors and actresses?
0: Yeah. I mean, we are.
11: Yeah.
0: Because we read beyond the headlines. We see what the motive is because that's part of who leaked this information? If it's People Magazine, that means their publicist called them.
11: Yeah.
0: So, in other tabloids, it's who wants to bring this person down?
11: Yeah.
0: Or what does their publicist want people to think about them? And it usually is surrounding some type of a big either controversy that's happening or something they have to promote.
11: Well, and the difference is you don't have Harvey Weinstein and studios controlling those narratives in the way that you now have publicists and actors independently themselves through their PR people controlling it.
1: Or their social media platforms, too. We've had plenty of actors, actresses, celebrities in general say hey, I saw this headline on TMZ. Let me clarify the situation really quick. So
0: right.
11: We got there. It only took us 12 minutes.
1: Yeah, who's counting?
0: It's fine. It's fine.
12: Where talk is fun.
13: It'll take your mind off things.
12: My talk. everything entertainment.
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10: Hey, Dawn, we sure had some fun adventures on the show earlier.
0: Did we? It was so long ago. What did we do again?
10: Here, I'll replay some of it for you. Right here during the Bradley and Dawn replay on My Talk 1071.
0: Thanks for doing that.
19: Okay,
11: what?
19: Let's start another blind, shall we?
20: Let's!
19: Did the foreign-born A-minus list movie actor quit and risk a lawsuit because the director got changed? Or was it he didn't get along with the foreign-born A-minus B-plus list actress, star blanker, who was going to be his co-star? I had to leave that part in there.
11: Thank you.
19: Yeah. Okay, again, did the foreign-born A-minus list movie actor quit and risk a lawsuit because the director got changed? Or was it because he didn't get along with the foreign-born A-minus B-plus list actress star blanker who was going to be his co-star?
11: Okay, so my brain instantly says we've talked about this actor leaving the project after the director's changed, but now I'm second-guessing that because I think what I might have been confusing it with is Sunday in the Park with George.
1: That's where my mind was going too, because this is a movie, correct, Dawn?
19: This is a movie.
1: This is a movie, musical. Okay, yeah. But Jonathan Bailey and Ariana Grande both backed out of that.
19: Yeah.
1: It was canceled entirely.
19: Not that, but good guess, good guess.
1: Okay, who have been some directors that have switched hands recently?
11: Well, and
1: I feel like this is something I'd read for a dirt alert.
11: I'm assuming, Dawn, that we've heard that this director or actor has pulled out. Was that widely known, do you think?
19: I think so, but I don't think we ever talked about it, which might make it a little difficult for you, but you know what, deal with it.
1: I know this is a show, but I know that Nicholas Holt pulled out of season 2 of the Harry Potter show, and that Kit Harington is replacing him as Gilderoy Lockhart, but that's a show, not a movie.
11: Oh.
1: But
0: yeah, so you're wrong about that. Yep, but thank you for getting that out of your brain. It's important to talk things out. Mm-hmm.
11: Can I ask a clarifying question?
0: Definitely.
11: Are we more likely to know the actor or the director?
0: Definitely the actor.
1: Okay.
0: Probably won't. I won't require you to get the director because I.
1: Okay. Yeah. Foreign born, though.
0: This is a foreign born A-minus list movie actor.
1: Is this a neighbor of the North? Is this a Canadian actor?
0: No, he is not.
20: Okay. Is he a Brit?
0: Yes, British. He is.
20: A British actor.
1: British. Okay.
20: Okay, so if it's a British actor, is he. Is he quite well known in this country?
0: Yes.
11: Okay.
1: Is the actress also British?
0: No.
1: No, okay.
0: But she is also foreign born.
1: Ah.
11: And the blind is suggesting, wait, I've forgotten now. What did she have to do with it?
0: Okay. He didn't want to be cast with her.
11: Got it.
0: Okay. This was a recent thing where he quit because... when I look at the IMDb, it still lists that he
11: is attached
0: and that she is attached.
11: And it's because they don't like each other, or?
0: Well, they're implying that he didn't want to work with her.
1: Okay.
0: Now, the cast and the crew, who they're not happy about this because this was a last minute thing.
11: Okay. And is the film scheduled like within the next year or so?
0: Yes.
1: Ooh, that's tough for production.
11: Is it a franchise film?
0: No.
11: Okay, do we know about this film?
0: I don't know if, unless you read something in a tabloid, probably not.
11: Okay, so I just don't need to like focus on that then. So we'll focus on the actor. Have we seen him in the last year in theaters at all?
0: Ooh, good question. Let me look off the top of my head. He did play iconic. He's played iconic roles.
1: Oh,
11: iconic roles like
0: British actor,
1: Superhero roles.
0: No, I don't think he's ever done that.
1: Okay.
11: Is he in TV shows that I enjoy?
0: Ooh,
11: it's not Gary Oldman.
0: No.
11: Okay.
0: We're looking for somebody younger than that. Yeah. Okay.
11: Is he hot?
0: Yeah, he is.
1: Okay. She's like, yeah,
0: yeah.
1: For sure.
11: Does he have a famous partner?
0: He did.
11: Oh, did.
1: Oh.
11: Okay. Oh, it's not Joe Alwyn.
0: No.
11: Okay.
0: No, but good guess.
11: I don't think you would think he was super hot. I mean, he's not ugly, but I don't know if you would think he was hot.
0: Not really my type.
11: Yeah.
0: Although I do like really good actors.
11: Mm-hmm. Yeah.
1: Is this Benedict Cucumberbatch?
0: No.
1: Okay.
0: No. Let me give you some more hints about him and just who he is.
11: Yeah.
0: Because he does have a high FBR. Will you remind people what FBR is?
11: So that's a fame to blind ratio, which just basically means that despite their career, they get mentioned very often in the blinds.
0: Yes. So this person in the early part of their career had some huge roles that no one will ever forget. Okay, so he will always be these roles.
11: And they were franchise roles?
0: Yeah.
1: Oh, okay.
11: Fantasy or science fiction?
0: Both.
1: Okay.
0: Fantasy.
11: Not Tom Hiddleston.
0: No.
11: Okay. Fantasy and fantasy.
0: Oh, they're both okay. Fantasy.
11: You think? Yes.
0: You know?
11: Jamie Dornan?
0: No. Oh. But that's a good guess.
1: Okay. Was this from the Harry Potter franchise?
0: Oh, was he in that? Hold on. One moment. Sorry.
11: I'm trying to think of British hotties. He's been in so many things.
0: Like
1: from the 2000s.
0: It slowed down a little bit his career, but he's coming back doing. I'm pretty sure they're going to remake something that he was in, or it's going to continue.
11: Stormer, I feel like this is your sweet spot because
1: I feel like, yeah, I should know this.
11: When you said fantasy and fantasy, was it something sexual fantasy?
0: Sexual fantasy?
11: Well, because you said fantasy and fantasy.
0: No, okay, so he's known for a lot. He's done a lot of roles, okay? But his two most iconic roles are both fantasy films.
1: Do you know if he was Oscar nominated for these roles?
0: I can look.
11: Okay. Oh. Are we talking Lord of the Rings?
19: Yes.
1: Oh, okay.
20: So now I'm thinking of the Hotties.
19: Okay.
20: Aragorn.
19: Nope.
1: Is he British? Is Viggo British?
20: No, Viggo.
1: Sir Ian McKellen.
20: Okay. I think Ian is hot, but for a variety of other reasons.
1: Is this Orlando Bloom?
19: Yes!
20: Oh, my God, we got there.
19: Yes, we got Pirates, Legolas. And we've got Legolas. So,
1: of course.
19: Okay. And he's done so many other things. I'm looking at the list here, and I'm like, oh, my gosh, I didn't know that he was in, you know, Romeo and Juliet and the Three Musketeers and so many other things.
20: Okay, so now fill in the blinds because it's been 300 years and I've already forgotten.
19: Oh, sure. Okay, so...
20: Oh, because we got to figure out the actress.
19: Yes.
1: Oh,
19: did the
1: we're not
19: foreign-born A-minus list movie actor... So did Orlando Bloom quit and risk a lawsuit because the director got changed? Or was it because he didn't get along with the foreign-born A-minus B-plus list actress star blanker who was going to be his co-star?
20: Who's a star blanker?
1: Oh, I don't know.
20: And you're giving me a look.
19: No, no, no. I can't ever have a poker face. Hold on, let me try.
1: So
19: that's just weird.
20: That was like,
1: so she is a star blanker,
19: yeah.
1: But she is definitively a star in her
19: yes,
1: own right too. Okay.
19: She is. She just Why I think she has a publationship.
20: Oh.
19: Uh-huh. Yeah.
20: Well, I don't think she's a star bleeper, but she is in a publationship, Priyanka.
19: Yay!
1: Oh,
19: you did it!
1: Well played.
19: Okay.
1: All right.
20: How did I pull that out?
19: I don't know, but so there's a movie called Reset that he just quit, and it is like going to cost them a lot of money because everything was set to go. He's even listed on IMDb as being in this movie with Priyanka.
20: Okay.
19: So they're implying that he hates Priyanka.
20: That's so interesting. I know she, like, look, she's a publicationship expert, and we go way back with her and
19: yeah.
20: Nick Jonas and their ability to get attention for their relationship.
19: Yeah, for sure.
20: But I don't know that I've heard the blinds say that she was a star bleeper.
19: I think they're being kind of mean here.
20: Oh,
19: like,
20: for sure.
19: You know, I mean, she, here's the thing. I haven't heard anything bad about her. She is a superstar.
20: Well, she's also an international superstar.
19: International superstar before she even met Nick Jonas.
20: And do you notice how, like, women who go get the things they want are, you know, criticized?
19: Yeah, okay.
20: Criticized.
19: Yeah, like, mm-hmm. She's just reduced to somebody who got together with another celebrity. It's like, she was a bigger star than he was, I would argue, you know, at the time.
20: Oh, for sure.
19: Internationally,
20: the
19: my
20: Nick
19: gosh.
20: Nick Jonas?
19: Yes.
20: 100%.
19: Yes.
20: All right, well, oof. Is it hot in here?
1: That's just you.
20: That's just the blinds we're trying to get.
19: That's
20: right. We got to open them blinds. Why
1: Crack
20: we still don't have
1: out.
20: A sponsor for a blind company to do the show.
19: We
20: That's why we need you.
19: One.
20: I know. And if they're listening,
19: yes,
20: little
19: yes.
20: blind spot. Hi. But if you would like to see people sponsor our show, like and subscribe. I don't know.
1: Whatever.
20: I just wanted to remind you guys to like and subscribe because we're so close to 10,000.
1: Let's get there.
19: Yes, let's get there.
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19: Let's move on to the next one here. This actress, singer, host must have a team that hates her, or she just chooses to ignore them. She would be an A-lister right now if she would stop hanging out and enabling abusers.
1: Oh.
19: This actress, singer, host must have a team that hates her, or she just chooses to ignore them. She would be an A-list right now if she would stop hanging out with and enabling abusers.
1: Yikes.
11: Okay. Enabling abusers, meaning being supportive of them, like online or something?
19: Yes. Yes. And also, I wouldn't fault her for this, but she was in a relationship with someone who wasn't a great guy.
11: Oh.
19: Yeah. Mm-hmm. And so I don't find that to be her fault. It just happened.
11: And they sort of are painting her with the same brush.
19: Yeah.
1: Does she host a, or did she host a daytime talk show?
19: No.
1: Okay. Not that kind of host. I was thinking Kelly Clarkson.
11: Yeah. Have we talked about her enabling people?
19: Yeah.
11: Or having uncomfortable opinions?
19: Yeah. I think so.
11: I'm trying to remember because I know who, I know this person, I think, but I can't think of their name.
19: Okay.
1: Oh.
19: Well, you'll
11: eventually
19: get there.
11: We'll get there. But she's a host of a podcast.
19: Hold on just a second. I think it's more than that. Yeah.
11: Like a TV show?
19: Yes.
1: Okay.
11: Do we watch? We obviously don't watch this TV show.
19: No.
11: It's not like daytime TV.
19: No.
1: Is it a reality show?
19: I don't watch it, so let me investigate that for just a minute.
11: What about the creeper? Should we focus, Stormer, maybe on who the creeper she dated was, or no? We're not going to know that person.
19: Hold on just a second.
11: Yeah, no, that's fine.
1: Because I'm just trying to think of all the other actress, singer, host combos that we have right now.
11: Yeah.
1: Especially with that hosting. What could the host be?
11: Singer. Megan Thee Stallion?
19: No.
11: Okay.
1: Miley Cyrus? Although I don't think she does much acting anymore.
11: Yeah. That's a good
19: guess.
11: Okay.
19: All right. So she hosts a game show.
1: Oh.
11: Interesting.
1: Game
19: show. She does it with someone else.
11: Mario Lopez?
19: No.
11: No.
1: Okay. I know. I don't think she's a singer, though. I know Elizabeth Banks hosts a game show on one of the networks.
19: Nope. Not her not either. Elizabeth Banks.
1: Who else?
11: It's not Keke Palmer.
19: It is Keke Palmer.
1: Oh!
11: Because she hosts...
19: Password.
11: Oh! Password,
19: with Jimmy
11: yes.
19: Fallon.
1: I didn't know she was a singer.
19: Yes.
1: Yeah,
19: okay.
11: And who did she date?
19: Well, she dated a dude who, his first name is Darius. Anyway, she was in a relationship with him. It was an abusive relationship.
11: Oh.
19: But I think they're implying that she didn't outwardly, say, I support Diddy, but she was with his sons when he celebrated, when they celebrated a birthday. So it was like she was at a birthday party with Diddy's sons. So, but, you know, if you want to maintain like a squeaky clean reputation, probably shouldn't be doing that.
11: I feel like I just see clips of her online and they're hilarious. And it's like, you know, because it'll show up in my feed. Like, God, what was the one? It was something about food. That
1: the guy
11: makes.
1: With the Hot Ones guy. The
11: Maybe.
1: And Now We Feast, the where they eat the spicy chicken wings. There have been rumors for a while that those two might be in some kind of relationship because they flirt very heavily with each other anytime she is on the show. But also, have we got an explanation from her of why she wasn't at the Emmys presenting? She was supposed to be there
11: and didn't show
1: up.
19: So, I did not hear that.
1: Yeah, I don't know if we've gotten any word of exactly where she was at, what she was doing.
11: Well,
1: so.
11: If I wonder if that's where the blind is popping up, because a lot of times
19: that
11: blinds will
19: true.
11: Pop up when there's a story that came up.
19: Yes, yes. So her ex-boyfriend was Darius Jackson, and she did take legal action against him. That was back in 2023. So, you know, I think... You know, I would hate to, you know, I don't know if they were implying that, but it leads most likely to, you know, that she was hanging out with Diddy's sons.
1: And were they celebrating Diddy's birthday or one of the sons' birthdays?
19: I believe one of the sons' birthdays.
1: Okay, that's not as bad. I thought they were celebrating Diddy's birthday and that would have been very awkward.
11: Yeah.
1: Yeah.
19: Okay.
11: Okay. Well, we got there.
1: We did.
19: Yes, we did. Okay. Let's see here.
11: Do we have time for one more, you think?
19: I don't think so. Because the only other one I have is extremely complicated.
11: Oh, great. Well.
19: And it also involves,
11: how about this?
19: Like.
11: Can we talk about something in the blind? I don't know if you guys mentioned this in the last 2 days.
19: Oh,
11: but
19: please,
11: it is,
19: let's talk about
11: I
19: it.
11: I know the blinds are going to have an opinion about it. So, this is. And forgive me, I just know him as the Earl of Spencer. What's Diana's brother's name?
19: Yeah, the Earl.
11: Yeah,
19: the Earl of Spencer.
11: his name's Earl. His new book that is coming out, I think, on the 22nd of September. You've already seen the Daily Mail dropping these like juicy bits, one of which alleges that Charles on the phone basically said during a heated conversation after Diana's... after Diana's funeral, don't worry, they'll forget about your sister soon enough.
19: Yeah,
11: which
19: that's
11: was just
19: hideous.
11: Terrifying.
19: Yeah, terrible. I'm like, ooh, he is mad about that. So,
11: Charles Spencer. That's interesting.
19: Also Charles, yes.
11: That should be the name of his autobiography. Also Charles. Anyway, his book is coming out. That is but the first little tidbit, and I'm very curious to see what else is in there, because... Whatever you think of the reality or the truth of the situation, you know this person has a bird's eye view from a place we don't get to see very often.
19: That's...
11: And I imagine the blinds are going to have something to say about it.
1: And so the book is out right now?
11: The 22nd, I think.
1: The 22nd. Okay.
11: Or at least next. I think it's next. Where are we? I think it's next week. Yeah, that the book comes out.
19: Yeah, that is. Another book is coming out that... Kate Plus Eight, Colin...
11: Gosselin
19: wrote, which that is the son who says that his mother, Kate, abused him, allegedly. And so he is coming out with a book on October 15th, and he's also on Special Forces.
1: Oh,
19: so,
1: wow.
0: Yeah.
1: I think the kids from that family could write a decent book someday, too.
0: Yeah.
11: And if
0: yeah.
11: they do, I mean, we'll probably talk
0: about it. One of the kids. Yeah.
11: Exactly. We'll probably talk about it on The Blinds Monday through Friday on My Talk or wherever you get your podcasts, you can download us. Please leave us a review and tell the world about your favorite program. 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
1: Blinded by the Item.
0: Bye.
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1: Yes, you have.
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0: Welcome back, everyone. It's the Jason Matheson Show, starring Glenn Lindstrom, starring Holly Roberts, and you. Coming to you today from Walt Disney World. I'll be back in the studio tomorrow. Meanwhile, Colleen and Holly are back at the ranch. Holly, you have befuddled me this morning.
1: Why?
0: I'm reading here. Let me read you, dear audience, what Holly has written on the sheet for this hour of our broadcast. Here's where my befuddlement comes from. Holly has written, will any college student invite me to their wellness darty this semester? Holly?
1: I'm ready to go. We're right down the street from the University of Minnesota. I'm going to start knocking on doors and see if anybody wants to invite me to their wellness darty. This is hot on college campuses.
2: Okay, I think what that the, let me, the first thing I believe my friend Jason is wondering,
0: thank you,
2: and Queen. Others might also be wondering, is what in the hell is a darty?
0: Thank you, Colleen, for having my darty back.
2: You're welcome.
0: Thank you. Holly, what's a darty?
1: Well, a darty is a day

0: party.
1: Okay.
0: And a wellness darty.
1: This sounds like something that old people like us would be interested in. Go on.
0: That's why I'm saying I'm ready to be invited. So a day party is a darty. And a wellness darty is a day party that's all about cold plunges, protein bars, running, yoga, all of the fun things like that. And my body is ready. Kids, youth, I'm ready to go. Come on.
1: Let me plunge with you.
0: Yes.
2: Holly, I did just get a text message from beloved sister-in-law Tammy, who is raising college. Hi, Tammy. Hey, girl. She writes, oh, Holly. She goes, oh, Holly, most aren't wellness darties. Drinking all day, there is no wellness.
0: That's what I'm saying. You go to the wellness darty first, and then you go to the darty, and then you go to the night party. I just want to do the first one. There are groups that are forming, like actual business entities, that are selling these wellness darties to college campuses and parties areas, also called fraternities and sororities. Now, did I ever go even near a fraternity or sorority when I was in college? No. They would look at me and I'd walk up to the door and I would do a Grandpa Simpson. I'd just walk right out there like, she's not coming in.
1: She does not belong.
2: No.
0: But these are hot.
2: Colleen, will you ask Ollie, has he been to a darty?
1: Yeah, his version of a darty is practice.
2: Yeah, right.
1: I have an idea for the youth. To Holly's point, start with a wellness darty. And then, Holly, I would like to propose after that you start an afternoon party, and that's called an afarty.
0: An afarty.
1: And it's a farty. And then you move into the regular party. So darty, farty, party.
0: A farty.
2: Party. Party.
1: Darty, a farty, party.
0: You've got the whole weekend locked.
1: You're welcome. You're welcome,
2: the
1: kids.
2: The whole weekend is locked.
1: I got more ideas where that came from, children.
0: That's great. Now, there are some people who are covering these wellness darties that are questioning whether these are replacing regular parties. And to that, I say, are you kidding me?
1: No.
0: College,
1: the youth will always party.
0: They're always going to party. This is just another level of partying, where they get, you know, electrolytes and they sweat it out and they do run club, because run clubs are also hot these days.
1: Then this is like laying a foundation.
0: Right. This is the base layer for 21st century college kids.
1: I feel like that's a good start. And then at the afarty, that's where you will actually eat your greasy food that will get your stomach ready for what you're about to give it at the party.
2: You will see me only at the afarty. I have no interest in the
1: darty,
2: in the bookends, or the darty, or the party.
0: You don't want the wellness
2: sleeping.
0: Darty?
2: No. I'll skip right to the farty. I'll just skip right to the afarty. And then I'll be too sleepy to go to the party.
0: Yeah.
2: So, yeah, I will bid you a Bombardi.
1: They do have Bacardi at the afarty.
2: At the afarties?
1: Yes.
2: I love the Bacardis at the parties.
1: Okay,
2: I just said Bacardis.
1: I have to get back to the wellness darty. Holly, are you saying that these are sponsored events?
0: It's not necessarily sponsored, but there are companies that sororities, fraternities can hire that will organize wellness darty for you if you so choose.
1: Okay, so like they might roll up with a sauna.
0: Right.
1: Got it.
0: There might be DIY wellness darties, though, where they just take...
2: Sardy.
0: Yes. Where they just take the tub that you're going to put the, you know, alcohol in that you're going to have, and then you make it into a cold plunge, and then you clean it out.
1: And then it's where the keg lives.
0: Exactly. I can imagine that would also be a scenario. I don't know. I haven't really talked to anyone who is in college in a long time. Like, actually, who is a college student? I mean, I have, but then here's the tricky thing these days. They look at me like I'm old.
1: Weird.
2: Right? I'm getting a phone call. Should I answer it?
1: Yes.
0: Wait, from
2: okay,
0: who?
2: Hold on a minute.
1: I don't know. This is okay. Yeah. I wonder if there has been a noise complaint.
0: That
1: for Jason.
0: Oh, he's getting a phone call. Okay, so yes. Jason is broadcasting from a hotel room in Orlando.
1: Mm-hmm.
2: Somebody called the hotel, my room number, and I wonder who it is. I didn't get it in time.
1: Oh no. Okay, well they'll
2: I'm
1: call back.
2: Sufficiently intrigued.
0: They're they'll looking for the
2: was
0: wellness darty.
1: Yes. They're
2: they
1: like,
2: are.
1: I'm hearing the, you know what?
2: No. It's a Mickey party, so it's a Marty. Here
1: it's
2: at
1: a
2: Disney
1: Marty.
2: World, it's a Marty. It's a Marty.
0: Pants optional with Donald.
1: Yeah, let me tell you what.
0: Man,
1: right.
0: He would be the life of the wellness darty. He would be.
1: He's ready to plunge. He's well, already ready.
0: He would be leading the perineum sunning.
1: Just move those feathers out of the way.
0: That's right. Get on.
1: Let the sun shine in.
0: Get on your back. Spread those web feet out. And let the sun in.
1: Butts up.
2: You know who would be actually the most fun would be Goofy. Goofy would be the most fun of
1: oh,
2: a Marty.
1: Goofy would have
2: or
1: some fun.
2: Or a party. Or in a party.
0: Yeah. Be careful, though. Goofy had a wellness darty. I feel like he's going to mess up the cold plunge somehow.
1: Yeah, he probably would.
2: He'll find a way. Mm-hmm. He'll absolutely find a way.
0: Yeah, that would be the 21st century Goofy cartoon. You know, when in the 1950s when it was, you know, Goofy learns to ski. Goofy drives to work. Goofy goes to a wellness darty.
1: We've got some ideas, Disney.
0: We sure do.
1: Give us a call.
0: And look, the phone is not ringing.
1: What is that all about?
2: They didn't have this plot line in the Golden Books, the Disney Golden Books.
1: No, they did not.
0: No,
1: they did not.
0: But I'm still waiting for my invite, guys. But like I said... You know, I don't
2: email the show people.
0: Yeah, I don't talk to college students that much, but when I do, they think that I'm old, and it's become a problem.
1: That's true.
0: I think that I'm talking to my peers.
1: Yeah.
0: Hello, fellow
1: kids.
0: Turns out, my gray blending hair and perimenopause gives me away.
1: Isn't that weird? Is it the estrogen patch? It acts as a repellent.
0: Yep.
2: Is it your wet cough? Is that what gives it away, too?
1: Oh, gosh. Being middle-aged is so fun.
2: It's so fun.
1: We make it look good, guys.
2: I love plantar fasciitis.
1: We make it look good. I love plantar fasciitis. P.S. This is a conversation that actually just happened in the hallway. Holly's walking to the bathroom. I'm walking back from the prep room, and I go, gosh, my hips hurt. And Holly goes, well, you've got inserts in those shoes, don't you? And I go, no, that's why. True story. Mm-hmm. I did not put my orthotics in my Vans.
2: You didn't wear your Skechers today?
0: Your slip-on Skechers.
1: That's how I knew I was old, when I was fitting my orthotics to my Chuck Taylors. I was like, oh, I don't think these shoes were meant for these.
2: Oh, my God. Did you hear Holly, though, Colleen?
1: What did you say?
2: Your slip-on, not just Skechers, but you got fitted for slip-on Skechers.
1: Yes. Yes. She can't tie them anymore.
2: Because she can't tie them anymore. She can't.
1: Oh, God.
2: It's, well, kids, this is what you have to look forward to.
1: Yeah, yeah. Come to our wellness, Darty. We'll be doing light stretching for our sciatic nerves and trying to practice bladder control.
0: Yep, we'll also be doing our chair workouts.
1: Yes, we'll be doing a sit and be fit.
0: Yep.
2: And I'll be doing a seminar on how to prevent gout flare-ups with tart cherry juice.
1: And then we'll have a different kind of a farty.
2: Oh, God.
0: Hey, I sense a small business growing right now.
1: I wonder why kids don't think we're cool.
0: Now, that being said, I'm a millennial.
1: Okay.
0: I'm not that old.
2: You are. Oh, God. Well, Holly, should we give something away before we break?
0: Yes.
1: A walker.
2: Okay.
1: Sorry.
0: Are you kidding me? If we gave away orthotics, you know how fast
1: those phones would be lighting up.
2: Oh, God. It'd be the most successful My Talk promotion ever.
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0: This year's, I'm opening up the envelope, Project Down and Dirty is Airport!
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0: Welcome back, everyone. It's a Jason Matheson show starring Colleen Lindstrom, starring Holly Roberts and you. We're so glad you're here. Colleen and Holly are back at the ranch. I'm coming to you live from Walt Disney World. I'm getting ready for the 12th season premiere of my TV show that happens in about, let's see here, 2 hours. Check your local listings. Thank you. And doing some stuff for Two Fairy Godfathers. A new episode of that will drop tomorrow. But right now, let's do a little Am I the Asshat?
1: Am I wrong?
2: No, you're not wrong.
1: Am I wrong?
2: You're not wrong, Walter. You're just an ass.
3: Am I wrong?
4: Am I the Asshat?
0: We pull these from a popular Reddit thread, Am I the A-hole? We changed the name for legal reasons. Hi, Brandon Carr. And present them to you. So here we go. Am I the asshat for asking my sister to stop using her parents as free childcare? So here we go. I'm 39. My sister's 35. She has two kids, 4 and 7, and her parents are in their late 60s. They're retired, they're healthy, and absolutely obsessed with their grandkids. For the last couple of years, my parents have watched my sister's kids a lot. They pick them up from school twice a week. They usually have them one night every weekend. And they're the first call whenever school is closed or my sister or her husband want to go somewhere. To be fair, my parents always say yes. My sister isn't dumping the kids on them without asking, and my parents genuinely seem to love having them. But lately, I've noticed that they're exhausted. We'll make plans for dinner, and they'll cancel because they have the kids. My mom has skipped things with friends because my sister needed a sitter. My dad recently complained to me that they feel like they can't really make any plans anymore and then immediately said, don't say anything to your sister. We love helping. Well, I said something. At a family dinner, my sister mentioned that she and her husband were going away for a long weekend and my parents were taking the kids again. I said, have you guys ever thought about getting an actual babysitter sometimes? Mom and dad are basically raising your kids part-time, and my sister was furious. She said our parents are adults and perfectly capable of saying no. She also pointed out that they constantly offer to take the kids and that my mom gets upset if she goes too long without seeing them. Then she accused me of having an ulterior motive. I don't have kids, and she said, you're annoyed because mom and dad's lives revolve around the grandchildren now and you don't get as much of attention. Well, that pissed me off, partly because there might be a tiny bit of truth to it, and I'm self-reflective enough to realize it. My parents later told me they appreciated that I was concerned about them, but that I shouldn't have gotten involved. So now I'm wondering, am I the asshat?
5: Ooh. Oh, there's a lot going on there.
0: Mm-hmm. Mm.
5: Okay.
0: 651-641-1071. 651-641-1071. Is this sister the asshat for telling her sister she needs to stop using their parents so much?
5: I always see gray areas in these, and my initial response is, girl, there probably was a different way to go about this. You know, you did get involved in a space that wasn't really yours to get involved in, and maybe it didn't have to go from zero to stop asking mom and dad to watch the kids in no yes. time, right? Maybe there was an opportunity for a conversation for everybody about, like, hey, is everybody really cool with this arrangement? But also, it's definitely the parents' problem. I don't want to say problem. It's definitely theirs. If they don't set boundaries, if they're not, you know, that's on them. That's not on you, original poster. That's my feeling.
0: Yeah.
5: So, yeah, I actually think it was kind of an asshat thing to do.
0: I'm with you. I think she had good intentions, but she stuck her nose into a territory that is just so sensitive. And if she doesn't have kids, I was like, because I was reading, I'm like, oh, if you have kids and maybe you're mad because mom and dad can't watch your kids
5: yeah.
0: as much. But you don't even have kids, so... It's just a hill you probably shouldn't die on, yeah. Holly.
6: Yeah, it's not that she's necessarily an asshat, but I guess if I have to choose, which we do in this segment, mm-hmm. she's like asshat light. OP is asshat light.
5: yes. You know?
0: A touch of ass.
5: Yeah.
6: Diet asshat.
0: I love a touch of ass. Yes.
6: Where, I, like you, Jason, I was waiting for, oh, is there an unequal distribution of childcare? Is the one sister feeling left out? And then when she revealed that she doesn't have kids, ultimately, business none ya.
5: Yeah.
6: That's between the parents and the other sister. And then if you're going to have the conversation, have it with your parents. Be like, are you sure that you guys have the capacity to do this? And then trust and believe they're adults. They're going to be able to tell you yes or no.
5: Yeah, exactly.
0: Yeah. Do you have any one on the phone lines, Holly?
6: We do. We have a couple people. Let's start with Teresa.
0: Teresa, welcome to our show. Teresa, is this sister the asshat?
7: I don't think she's the asshat. I think she had an opinion that at that point when the sister brought that up, like, oh, we're going away for a long weekend, that she just basically said her feelings, like, you know, do you think about getting a babysitter? Because she already knows that mom and dad are stretched. And I know that they're adults and can say no, but they don't feel like they can say no. And it's probably because they think that if they say no, they're probably not going to see the grandkids, that they'll hold that over their head, which happens a lot nowadays. So this isn't like back in the 70s and 80s when you're like, no, I'm not going to babysit. And then they come back, you know, 2 weeks later, can you babysit? No, they're going to hold that against them probably. So I don't think the sister's the asset because the parents really don't seem to have the capacity to say no at this point.
0: Thank you for your perspective.
5: Yeah, thanks, Teresa.
0: I love the different thoughts. Who do we have anyone else, Holly?
6: We have Cheryl.
0: Hi, Cheryl. Welcome to the show. Is the sister the asshat?
8: Yes. Well, this is my... I'm a grandma. And if one of my kids came and said, you're spending too much time with them grandchildren, I'd be like, mind your business. They're only little for this long, and I'm having them as much as I want.
5: Yeah.
8: Because they don't come around long. By the time they get to be teenagers, they're gone. They got other things to do besides be with grandma and grandpa.
5: I appreciate getting a grandma's perspective. Thank you, Cheryl, for that. Yeah.
0: Yeah, thank you. Is that all the calls there, my dear friends?
6: That is all the calls.
0: So we have a verdict.
6: Yeah, I need guidance. What is the verdict?
5: I think I heard a lot of... I wish we had a light ass hat.
0: We'll get one from Rocco.
5: Let's work on that.
6: We'll work on diet
5: because
6: ass hat.
5: I think this was a... diet ass. This is ass hat zero.
6: Yeah.
0: Yeah.
6: Same great flavor. Taste, but none of the calories.
0: None of the calories. Let's just call her... Let's call her ass, but just know it's a touch of ass.
4: The results are in. You are the ass hat.
5: It's like an ass visor.
0: That's right. Oh, am I the ass hat? Monday and Wednesdays right here on the show.
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28: 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Enjoy!

0: Welcome back to our show. I'm Jace with Colleen, and there's Holly, and there's you. Michael J. Fox last night brought up Lola Falana. That was fantastic. Haven't heard that name in a long time.
1: Also, just so good to see him.
0: It was, Colleen.
1: And also, like, heartbreaking, but wonderful.
0: Yeah. So good. Speaking of Colleen, now we're going to get to some things that we haven't gotten to yet, which is, well, that's literally what you could call our show.
2: You've got mail.
0: But, Colleen, great. I have good news for you.
1: Oh, thank goodness.
0: You don't know.
1: Because I just got a bad email, so I would like the good one.
0: Oh, well, I have good news for you, my love.
1: Yeah.
0: Somebody slipped into my DMs.
1: Ooh.
0: No, not Ryan Phillippe.
1: Oh, man.
0: No. I don't need Ryan anymore. I have my husband's beautiful, so I don't need that. Colin with the good hair. Flippity floppity. Anyway, happy late anniversary. Colleen had an ask a couple days ago. She had an ask.
1: Mm-hmm.
0: And that ask was, hey, I don't understand Trader Joe's. I don't understand Trader Joe's. It was that yesterday, wasn't it?
1: It was yesterday.
0: The days were, yeah.
1: Mm-hmm.
0: Colleen doesn't understand Trader Joe's. Colleen, can you quickly reset the table for me to lead into who slipped into my DMs?
1: Yeah. Okay. So yesterday on Sunday, I decided, I don't know why, I don't know what inspired me, but I decided to go to Trader Joe's. And I've done that before, maybe a handful of times. And every time I go, why am I here? What do I need? What do I want? What am I looking for? I feel like a stranger in a foreign land.
0: Yeah.
1: And I need assistance. I need somebody to tell me this is your shopping list. Mm-hmm. This is what you need to get at Trader Joe's. What I'm learning is that it's a supplemental journey. You rarely do your full shop at Trader Joe's. So now that I understand this, because I want to be a Trader Joe's person, what do I do?
0: Well, the My Talkers heard you. They saw the lighthouse beams, Colleen, and they're helping.
2: You've got mail.
0: Erica wrote to me on my personal Instagram. Hey, girl, thanks for slipping in my DMs.
1: Hey, Erica.
0: She goes, Jason, I heard Colleen. I work at Trader Joe's and I will help you. Also, if you don't know where something is, please ask me. It's why they hire such friendly, wonderful people.
1: Okay.
0: She's offering to give you a VIP tour.
1: Oh, my gosh. Erica, I love you. Number one. Number two, that is the thing that sticks out to me at Trader Joe's is the absolute unflappable calm of the people who work there. While I am worried about everything because there's carts coming at me right, left, and center. Yeah. I'm afraid that I'm loitering too long in front of the peanut butter. You know, I don't want to get in anybody's way. They are the kindest. They are unflappable.
0: Unflappable.
1: They are restocking. They are navigating the crowd. They are smiling. So that is a special, unique person who has a job at the Trader Joe's.
0: Well, I'm here to help you. And so is our friend who slipped in the DMs. There we go.
1: Thank you, Erica.
0: We are going to stay with Colleen for our Here and There segment. What the hell or why the hell is this on the show sheet? Colleen has written on the sheet, booty called, old and busted, period, new and fresh, colon, foodie call.
1: Yep.
0: Okay, did you catch that at home? Booty call, old and busted, new and fresh, colon, foodie call.
1: Yeah.
0: Colleen?
1: Yeah.
0: What is this?
1: So a lot of times we've used the word booty call a lot in our culture.
0: Yeah.
1: To describe what somebody does when they're a little bit horny and they
0: a little bit horny, Holly,
1: mm-hmm. and they head to the dating apps to try to find somebody to meet those needs. That is a booty call.
0: It's such a good, that is the most adult way of putting that.
1: A foodie call. This is the new thing. 30% of Americans have admit that they have accepted a date for the purpose of getting free food or drinks, even though they weren't romantically interested. And I would like to say I missed this portion of dating, and I am sad about it. A foodie call is something that Gen Z and younger millennials have done. And 26% of adults age 65 plus admitted to also doing.
0: Girl. The boomers.
1: That's the thing. Like they're in their second act.
0: Yeah.
1: Maybe there's been a divorce. Perhaps they have a dearly departed spouse. They find themselves on the market again. And they're like, you know what? I don't need booty, but I do need foodie.
3: Well, this isn't anything new. I used to do this when I was dating.
0: Right. Okay. Holly, I was getting ready to say, and you're of Collins, I think you, my husband, like Holly, was ahead of the trend right before he met me. All he did was foodie calls.
1: Mm-hmm.
0: He was like, hey, if they're going to buy me, he was a young, hot. He's like, they're going to buy me dinner.
1: I'm in.
0: So he and Holly were having foodie calls when some of these people were eating in high chairs.
3: Heck yeah, yeah. And it was even great when I got to pick the restaurant.
1: So good.
3: I was like, yes, I will go to this fancy bistro. Yes, I will meet you there and pretend to be interested. Yes, I will fight with you about Fonzie from the Happy Days, which actually happened on a date. That was a foodie call, if I recall.
0: Wait a minute. Because Fonzie's back in the headlines because of that Henry Winkler interview.
3: Yeah.
0: Holly, can I just briefly ask if you would please indulge me and the listeners? Now, look, does it surprise me that Holly Roberts got into a fight in a date during a date about Fonzie, Arthur Fonzarella? No.
3: Hey.
0: But I am curious of the details. Will you please share something?
3: I don't remember the exact details. I do remember the date was in South Minneapolis at a lovely bistro. I don't exactly remember the name. I could think about it. But I don't know. This guy was acting a fool and had an unwise opinion about the Fonz, and I had to get defensive about it.
1: Had to.
3: Yeah. Did I go on another date with this guy? Yeah. Because did I get more food? Yes.
0: Did he deny the pop culture relevance of Arthur Fonzarelli?
3: It had something to do with jumping the shark. I also got into a fight with this person about some Beatles-related knowledge.
1: That's legit.
3: It's like, no, sir, you're wrong. You're wrong.
0: Oh, yeah. Oh, I wouldn't. Colleen, could you imagine trying to get into a fight with Holly over the Beatles?
1: Wouldn't dare.
0: No.
3: They were wrong, even though they thought they knew, and I'm like, you don't.
0: No.
3: Anyways, that was a foodie call.
0: Sorry, that was a foodie call.
3: Like, if you're not doing foodie calls, I mean, come on now.
0: Yeah.
3: Get your sushi? Great. I'll love to meet you. Let's chat.
2: Oh, God.
3: No shame in that game.
0: Mm-hmm. Nope.
3: Mm-hmm. Maybe you get a second date out of it, but no big deal. If you're playing the field, it's understood that we're all non-exclusive.
0: Yes. Oh, foodie call. Again, Colleen, you and I miss this, girl.
1: I fully miss this. I was married at 25.
0: Yeah.
1: So, you know, when I was in the dating, nobody could afford to pay for food.
0: Well, you know how I missed it, Colleen?
1: Tell me.
0: I was always the one paying for the meal. Mm-hmm. I was the foodie call provider.
3: You know what? And we as a community, Jason, appreciate you.
1: We salute you.
3: It's the yin and the yang.
0: That's right.
3: Yep, that makes the whole.
0: Daddy has the credit card.
1: Mm-hmm.
0: Holly, should we give something away?
3: Yes. Should I tell you what it is? I thought you were gonna ramp me up for that.
0: I'm sorry. You're right. I'm sorry, Holly. I left the planet. I'm so sorry, Holly. I just stared at something on the end. I'm so sorry. Something just popped up. Can we do this again?
3: Yeah, let's start over.
0: Okay, here
3: we go. I even practiced reading the word.
0: I'm sorry.
3: I'm all ready to go.
0: Colleen, you ready?
1: I'm born ready.
0: Okay, here we go.
4: Morning, sunshine.
1: Is there no sitcom that's in the public domain?
5: The Beverly Hillbillies is a select block of early episodes.
1: Let's cast it.
0: Who would be Ellie Mae?
1: Kendall.
5: Yep.
0: Kendall.
1: I got bad news for Donna Valentine.
0: Oh my God, Colleen. Colleen, I thought the exact same thing at the exact same time because I went to Granny next.
1: I got bad news for Donna. Oh, I love you, Donna. I actually
0: love you.
1: Donna is my entire
0: so much.
1: Heart and soul. And I can't even.
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6: All right, everybody in the car. Let's go.
7: What are we going to do first when we get there, Mom? Go for a hike?
6: Sure, if you want.
7: What about canoeing? Can we go canoeing, too?
6: I don't see why.
7: What about a bike ride? No, I want to fish.
6: Okay.
7: I've never been fishing.
6: Honey, we can do it all.
7: How long does it take to get to the forest?
6: It's not.
7: Is it going to be long?
6: No, sweetie.
7: I bet it takes forever.
6: It's not that far.
7: Are we there yet?
6: Yep, we're here.
7: Already? No way. Come on, come on.
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0: Thrilled that you are here. Hope you're having a great, I was going to say start of the week. It's Tuesday, but hey, we'll be productive. It's a productive day. Speaking of that, I got to tell you, look, Colleen, once again, it's time for Holly's camera breaks mid-show.
1: I know. I literally just said to her, does your camera just time out at 8:50?
2: I think we have a charging issue with this camera, and I am not the person to fix it, but I'm going to try to do something now.
0: Look at that. And I love it, Colleen. We're ending how we started. We started with lighting fun with Colleen, Holly, and Jason. Yeah. And now we're ending the show with camera fun with Colleen, Holly, and Jason. Look at that.
1: Technical difficulties.
0: That's right.
1: Oh, she's, look at that girl.
0: Is she efforting it?
1: She's tinkering with it.
0: We have the Arthur spy cameras that are, Holly's seems to turn off automatically. We're not quite sure why. But while Holly's, I was going to talk about Holly real quick, Colleen. And this is relatable to all of you listening. You don't even have to have a Holly Roberts in your life. Colleen, you know how you have a mental, like in your mind, you're like, oh, okay, this is how my day is going to go. And you're like, oh, okay, I'm going to do this. And I'm going to go home and nap and forget about the troubles of the world.
1: Yes.
0: And then you realize you are reminded of plans via email or text message, and it comes hitting you like a wave in the ocean. That is what happened today.
1: Uh-oh.
0: I was like, I have a clear runway tonight, and I can go and kind of, I had a stressful end of the day yesterday, very stressful. Nothing to do with this station, or it was the other place. And, I was burning mad, flames on the side of my face. and I thought, today I'm just going to go home and be by myself and just shut off the... Nope. I looked at an email and I remembered. Now, this is a positive thing, though. I get to spend the evening or the afternoon with Holly D. Roberts and wonderful My Talkers at a Bids for Kids event with Chef Daniel Green. But at first, when I saw event, I went, oh, God, what did I sign up for that I forgot about? And then I remembered I get to spend the evening with Holly and all the listeners. So I was immediately comforted. I was like, oh, OK, now I feel way better, because I thought it was something like, you know, how you make plans with like friends and it's nothing. It's no offense to the friends, but you're like, oh, God, why did I do that?
1: And then when it shows up, you're like, because you didn't talk to your future self.
0: You didn't talk. Right.
1: You always got to talk to your future self.
0: Always have to talk to your future self.
1: I get that We Got Mail sounder?
0: Absolutely. Here we go.
3: You've got mail.
1: We got this email from Teresa, and she could not be more right. She said, Holly's camera turns off because it's overwhelmed by her beauty.
0: If there is a more, there couldn't be a better email right there.
2: Well, that is very
0: more
2: sweet.
0: True email. Yes.
1: It is accurate.
0: It overpowers, Colleen. It takes into the aperture Holly's beauty, and it just freaks out.
1: Sometimes I just have to close my eyes. I can't look at her sometimes.
0: Yeah.
2: Well, and you can't look at me right now.
1: That's true.
2: No. For real.
1: It's true.
0: Speaking of Holly, Holly's going to end the show with another. We have two times today. What the hell is this on the show sheet? Holly Roberts, that we can't see because her beauty is too overwhelming, writes, old and musty, improv, hot and fresh, clowning.
2: Guys, if you're not into clowning, you're not in 2026.
1: Do you mean like dressing up like a clown?
0: Thank you.
2: Dressing up like a clown, acting like a clown, trying to amuse you. Clowning is hot, and it's been hot for years in Hollywood, and I feel like we're at a tipping point with clowning where it's going to become popular across the nation.
0: Are you sure about this?
1: I just want to write this down. I'm sorry.
0: Yeah.
1: We are at a tipping point.
2: We are.
1: With clowning.
2: We are. It's hitting the mainstream. This has been low frequency conversation in Los Angeles I've been noticing for the past several years, where clowning, the art of clowning, going to clown school, practicing the clowning arts has been popular. And now I feel like we've reached this tipping point where clowning is going to become really hot, just like improv was 20 years ago. You would go to an improv class. You'd hang out with your, it would meet people at improv. It would be a whole thing. It would become your personality. Well, now, 20 years later, I think clowning is that. Okay. And we're all going to become clowns.
0: You going to do it? You going to?
1: I'm not in. I'm sorry. I find clowns to be frightening.
2: But you don't have to dress up like Chuckles. You don't have to dress up like John Wayne Gacy.
0: Well, thank goodness, Holly.
2: No, this is just acting like a boob. Guys, we already are the clowns.
1: That's actually true.
0: Okay. I just.
2: But now you can go to classes and schools. I was looking up clown classes in the Twin Cities. I'm not seeing any of them.
1: Uh-oh.
2: So I'm like, do I need to be the change and be the clown teacher?
1: What kinds of things do you learn in clowning school?
0: Oh, I'm so glad you asked.
1: Balloon animals? How to cram your body into a small car?
2: Think bigger. Think about being the joke.
1: Well, okay, to your point, Holly. Check.
2: You don't have to dress up in a red nose. It's more about acting the idiot, acting the fool.
1: Clowning is the vibe.
2: Yeah, think less seltzer, a little bit more existential idiot. Think less big pants.
1: Okay.
2: And more being a boob.
1: Okay.
0: Okay. Well.
2: This is what the kids like to do because they're trying to go analog, right? Mm-hmm. It's a rejection of this digital life. And one of the rejections includes being in spaces, common spaces with people who have things, well, in common. And one of those things is clowning. It's super hot. You heard it here first. If somebody in your life brings up clowning and they want to do it, you'd be like, oh, yeah, that's totally hot.
0: And if you are going to clown school, will you please email us?
1: Yes.
0: We have questions.
1: I have so many questions.
0: Can we attend a class with you, please?
1: Can I also put in a request that we just, I'm good. It's fine if we go from improv to clowning. That's a leap I'm willing to take.
0: Okay.
1: But after clowning, can we not go mime? I just don't want miming to be the new clowning at any point. So let's just stick with clowning as long as possible, I guess.
0: I, Colleen, hand me the paperwork. I'm going to co-sign on that
1: okay.
0: one.
1: All right. Here you go.
0: Thank you. Mimes freak me out.
1: Right?
0: They scare me more than clowns.
1: Because you don't quite know what you're supposed to do.
0: Yeah. I'm waiting for the serial killer mime combo movie to be made.
1: Right. The fact that it hasn't been.
0: Mm-hmm. Right.
2: And that movie would be called...
0: Wait, hold on.
1: Can you say that again?
0: Yeah, we like to repeat because people come in and out of the conversation every so often. Hey, Holly, what would a mime serial killer movie be called? Yeah, exactly.
1: There it is.
0: Yeah, that's it. It's going to do it for us. If you're listening and you're a kid that's being bullied, you go out there and be yourself because nobody can tell you're doing it wrong. Right, Colleen?
1: That is right. You guys, don't forget it. Kindness is free, for goodness sake. Go actually sprinkle that stuff everywhere. And be excellent to each other. Thanks so much for hanging out with us today. We cannot wait to hang out again tomorrow. Donna and Steve are coming up next on My Talk.
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0: back. It's Jason Matheson Show, starring Colleen Lindstrom, starring Holly Roberts, starring you. Tomorrow at 8:30, it's the big announcement of Project Down and Dirty 2026. The Beverly Hillbillies will be.
1: I don't care what they've got planned.
0: I don't
1: that's
0: care what
1: we're doing.
0: That's what the morning show's doing. We're going to put on a completely competing event.
1: Yes.
0: Somebody has to tell promotions. We're not available for whatever day they're picking because we're going to be doing a competing event for a different charity, and we're doing a live stage, live reading of the Beverly Hillbillies. Holly, did it say, I don't mean to, you don't have the page in front of you. Was it, do we have a couple episodes to pick from? Do you remember when you goggled that?
2: I think that it's some of the early episodes, so not in the later Beverly Hillbillies run. So it says about 55 episodes that we can pick from.
0: Colleen.
1: We got options.
0: We can pick. Oh, we have options.
1: I probably watched all of those when I had strep throat when I was 9.
0: Yeah, right? It is crazy, too. Did you guys know, now, probably not anymore because of the National Football League, but for a long time, there were a couple Beverly Hillbillies episodes that were some of the highest rated episodes in TV history.
2: Believe it.
1: Oh, don't sleep on the Hillbillies.
0: Don't sleep on the Hillbillies.
2: And the power of rural television on CBS in the 1960s.
0: I don't know what, and I remember it was a completely

0: completely unremarkable episode that made it into the top, I want to say the top 10, my talkers, of all of programs most watched of all time. And we're talking, this list includes a couple Super Bowls. It includes the final episode of MASH. It includes Who Shot JR.
1: Wow.
0: And a rando episode of the Bev Hillbillies.
1: Yeah,
0: and I'm up on that list.
1: Here's a list on Wikipedia, excluding Super Bowls. So we're not counting the Super Bowls. The top 10 most watched TV shows of all time. Well, it's not Beverly Hillbillies, but we've got the MASH episode. We've got a couple of political things. The Who Shot JR episode is number 4 on that list.
0: What is it, 76 mil? I think they probably have that, 76 mil.
1: Average viewers, 83.6.
0: 83.6, okay.
1: Yeah.
0: Unbelievable. And then, yeah, so maybe top 20, but there was just a
1: That's
0: rando
1: wild.
0: Episode.
1: Yeah. Well, it was definitely the top series on television from 1962 to 1964.
0: And then the great Rural Purge on CBS.
1: R.I.P.
0: Petticoat Junction.
1: Oh, gosh. Oh, no. Goodbye, Green Acres. Oh,
2: it is the place to be. Oh.
0: Colin was so funny when one day we were watching. He loves, I've turned him into, over the years, he has had to watch so many Letterman clips. And I had to, Holly, you'll love this. I had him watch Dave and Zsa Zsa eat fast food.
1: Which is one of the best pieces of television ever made.
0: Ever made. Colleen, have you ever seen it?
2: I don't think I have.
0: Oh my gosh, Colleen.
2: I know. What am I doing with my life?
0: What are you doing with your life? Dave did, right when he went over to CBS, he did a week of shows in L.A., which, by the way, during that week featured the final television appearance of Johnny Carson. But anyway, and Colleen, he got a convertible and took Zsa Zsa Gabor out for fast food in L.A.
2: I mean, I was here for the convertible and taking her out, but then you add fast food and I'm all in.
0: Oh, it was... And remember, Colleen, this was in the 5-year time where she was in the news a lot because she slapped, didn't she slap a cop or something?
2: Yes.
0: Yeah. So she was back in the zeitgeist. She was back in, I mean, hello, Green Acres was the 60s. And she wasn't in Green Acres, but I'm talking about, her heyday wasn't in and we're talking 94, 93, 94. This put her back in the zeitgeist. So Dave took her out and took her to In-N-Out, Colleen. And then my favorite is... He took her to Taco Bell and they did a pan clean, and in the back of the convertible, it was filled with tacos. It was just nothing. The props guy at Letterman filled the bag of the convertible with nothing but Taco Bell tacos. You have to watch it. Anyway, I brought this up to connect it back to Green Acres because Colin got at the conclusion of watching one, he looks at me and he goes, which one is that? Is that which? Is that the Gabor? Now this is my younger husband. Is that the Gabor that was in Green Acres, or was that a different Gabor? And I thought, oh God, Colin, I love you.
2: Oh,
0: I couldn't love
2: honey.
0: You more
2: oh,
0: right
2: honey.
0: Now.
2: Yeah.
0: The fact that you knew the Gabor sisters and you asked which Gabor it was, it was the best question you could ever have asked me.
2: I love it.
0: I said this was a different Gabor, my love. Ava Gabor was in Green Acres, and Zsa Zsa was not.
2: Oh, but I loved Zsa Zsa.
0: I know. He goes, what was Zsa Zsa known for? I go, for being Zsa Zsa.
1: Mm-hmm. Mm-hmm. Yeah, for being fabulous. Mm-hmm.
0: For being. He goes, really? I go, yeah. I mean, she was in the occasional Love Boat, but she was really just known for being Zsa Zsa.
1: The Kardashians are doing nothing
2: exactly.
1: original.
2: Exactly.
0: Right?
1: Nothing original.
0: No.
1: Right.
0: It wasn't. Wasn't her husband, Zsa Zsa's, like a count or something? Wasn't he, Holly?
2: He
0: was like a count or a.
2: Well,
0: he was like a prince or something.
2: Or a duke or something.
1: Prince von Anhalt.
0: That's right!
2: Yes.
1: And that was her fourth or fifth husband because she was, and bringing it back to those kinds of celebrities.
2: Yes.
1: Zsa Zsa Gabor was married to a Hilton and her only daughter was Francesca Hilton. So she's connected to the Paris Hilton family.
2: I also want to remind you, this is just a terrible, terrible story.
1: Well, great.
0: Please.
2: But it's true.
1: Let's bring the room down.
2: Well, but we were kind of talking about...
0: The Munchkin?
2: Yeah, we were talking about some of those celebrities who kind of get What's the word?
0: Long in the tooth.
2: Well, but then they're being
0: exploited.
2: That's the word.
0: Exploited. Yeah.
2: Do you remember Prince von Anhalt had a birthday party for Zsa Zsa?
0: For Zsa Zsa.
2: And she was in bed. And remember, because had been ill,
0: yes.
2: they had amputated her legs. Like, she woke up and her legs had been amputated.
0: That's right.
2: And
0: they posted pictures of her.
2: And she was recuperating. And she was, I mean, she wasn't well.
0: No.
2: And he decided to have a party for her. And she could not attend.
0: No.
2: Yeah.
0: And they put it on Entertainment Tonight. I remember they sold it. They gave the footage to Mary Hart. It's a real good show.
2: Mm-hmm. Yeah.
0: Right.
3: Yeah. So
0: there we go.
3: Zsa Zsa was married to Paris Hilton's grandfather and had a kid with him.
0: Mm-hmm. Oh, her first grandfather.
3: Conrad.
0: Like, not even a great-great?
3: No, Conrad Hilton and Zsa Zsa Gabor were married. And they had a child together, Francesca.
0: Shut up. Conrad, and that's what they named the Conrad brand. If you go to a Conrad hotel, that's named after dude. Oh, my God. We're making so many connections here.
3: I mean, look at this.
0: I mean, this is just, and it all started because we want Donna Valentine. This trip all started because we want Donna Valentine to play Granny.
2: Oh, gosh.
0: In a live reading of Beverly Hillbillies.
2: Really quick, I just want you to know, have we already done this? How many husbands, without looking, do you think Zsa Zsa Gabor had in her lifetime?
0: Four. Holly?
3: Six.
2: Nine.
0: No.
2: Nine. She was married to Burhan Belji, then Conrad Hilton, George Sanders, Herbert Hutner, Joshua S. Cosden Jr., Jack Ryan, Michael O'Hara, Felipe de Elba, and then Frederick Prince von Anhalt. Nine husbands.
0: I love Zsa Zsa. I love her so
2: Honestly.
0: Much.
2: Honestly.
0: She's so good. We're going to take a break.
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13: Meet Josh.
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0: everyone. We are so glad that you are with us on this Thursday, September 17th, 2026. What's coming up today at 8:30, Colleen? Are we excited?
1: I'm so excited. We are going to learn what our fate is in this year's Project Down and Dirty.
0: Oh, the anticipation.
1: I'm excited. Listen, and I think people are ready because we're going to have a representative from each show present and accounted for.
0: Yeah.
1: And just got a text from Brittany. She's got a class at 8 that ends at 8. She's going to make her way over here right after.
0: That is perfect.
1: So she's very excited.
0: We are excited too, Brittany. You know what else we're excited for, Colleen?
1: What?
0: The Mary Hart, John Tesh, Entertainment Tonight, Celebrity Birthdays.
1: Here we go.
0: Please play at home with your family and friends. Dougie Fresh, rapper. Oh, how old do you think he is today?
1: Dougie Fresh is 53 years old.
0: Holly?
2: I'm going to say Dougie Fresh is 59 years old.
0: Holly wins the ski boat.
1: Get it, girl.
0: 60, he is 60 years old today.
1: Wow, Dougie Fresh starting to get a little musty.
2: Don't say that to his face.
1: No. Dougie, slightly stale.
0: Slightly stale. Elvira, Mistress of the Dark, is celebrating a birthday today. Holly, you go first. How old do you think Elvira is today?
2: I think Elvira is 73.
1: I believe Elvira is 78.
0: Elvira, Mistress of the Dark, is 75 years old.
1: Right smack dab in the middle.
2: Yep.
1: Happy
0: Let's
1: birthday,
0: do
1: girl.
0: One more. Let me find a good one. Oh, here we go. Patrick Mahomes. Mm. Quarterback for the Chiefs. How old do we think Patrick Mahomes is today?
1: 17.
0: Holly?
2: 35.
0: Patrick Mahomes is 31 today.
1: 31. Happy birthday, Patrick.
0: Happy birthday.
2: Happy birthday.
0: That's right. I love that they always include dead people, too.
1: Mm.
0: Roddy McDowell's birthday is today. Holly, I did that one for you.
2: Thank you.
0: You're welcome.
2: Would he have been, let's guess, hold on a second. Let me do the birthday calculations for Roddy McDowell.
0: Okay.
2: Would he have been, hold on, 94.
0: 98 years
1: old. Wow, Holly, good job, though.
0: Very, very good.
2: You know, here's my logic.
0: Yeah.
2: I know that. Hear my Roddy McDowell logic.
0: Okay.
2: Roddy McDowell was BFF with Elizabeth Taylor.
1: Mm.
2: Elizabeth Taylor was born in 1932. I know this because she was born the same year as my grandma Louise, who looked exactly like Elizabeth Taylor.
0: Okay.
2: And so I was like, okay, they have to be around the same age. It was a little older.
0: Yeah.
2: There you go.
0: I like you went the whole thing.
1: I know. I appreciated going on the journey too.
0: Yeah.
2: Well, sometimes it's all about context clues. We say that in weekly trivia face off and in all of trivia.
1: Yeah.
2: So that is how you get to the drawer of a context clue.
1: Yeah.
0: Well, there we go. There's your Entertainment Tonight, Mary Hart Memorial Entertainment Tonight, Celebrity Birthdays, John Tesh Memorial.
2: Even though Mary Hart is still alive, let's just be clear about that.
0: Everybody's still alive. Yeah. Bob Gowen still alive, I believe. No, I think Bob's
2: Gowen.
0: Dead.
2: Oh.
0: Yeah, Bob died, I think. Bob Gowen.
2: Hold on,
0: remember
2: let's
0: him?
2: Not kill yeah,
1: let's,
2: him.
1: We don't, we have to be accurate. Yeah, we can't
0: you're right.
1: go
0: I'm
1: killing
0: sorry.
1: People.
0: I know. Lisa Gibbons is alive. She was on
1: That's
0: Entertainment
1: true.
0: Tonight.
1: It's a
0: is
1: real
0: Bob
1: good
0: Gowen
1: show.
0: Still alive? I think he did.
2: Holly's
1: no, he's
2: it.
1: Alive. You
0: he's
1: killed
0: alive?
1: Bob
0: oh,
1: Gowen.
2: Jason.
0: I'm sorry, Colleen. I killed
1: this
0: Bob
1: This is
0: Gowen.
1: Why we have to be accurate.
2: It's okay. Donna killed Nick Nolte the other day.
1: Oh,
2: the
1: she did not.
2: She was like, Nick Nolte
0: Granny
2: was...
0: Granny Clampett killed Nick Nolte?
1: No.
2: Yeah, she was like, Nick Nolte was left out of the Emmys in memoriam.
1: Okay, well, yeah, for a reason. Because he's alive.
0: He's alive, Donna.
1: Oh, gosh. Yeah. You know, listen, we all make mistakes. Remember, Lori and Julia grieved the death of Annette Funicello twice. That's one of my favorite stories.
0: Ever.
1: For those of you who don't know, what had happened is there used to be this thing that would happen. I don't see it happen as much anymore. Kind of a clickbaity thing where stories would resurface about the death of a celebrity and it would look like it was recent. Mm-hmm. And because Americans have stopped reading the article, they would see the headline and they would freak out. So Lori and Julia saw a headline, probably on social media somewhere, that Annette Funicello had died, though Annette Funicello had died literally maybe a half decade prior. And they planned an entire, oh God, retrospective show on the death of Annette Funicello. And they went live with it.
0: Live.
1: As though it had just happened.
3: Why?
1: But it had happened years prior.
3: Why?
1: So great.
0: It's so good.
1: Stories.
0: It's so good.
1: Oh gosh.
0: They had Donnie pull research.
1: Which that's the part that really I think gets me is Donnie usually was
0: on it.
1: Yes, but he Why? Was like, I guess she just died. So funny. Oh my gosh.
0: Oh,
1: and then I don't remember what happened when they realized. Did they go forward with the whole retro?
0: They probably did.
1: They might have only planned a segment on it, but still, so funny. Oh gosh.
0: The next time Lori fills in here, we got to ask her about that. Mm. Oh, we have to. Oh.
1: I love that so much.
0: Oh, heavens to Murgatroyd.
1: Oh,
0: that's
1: gosh,
0: good.
1: Those ladies.
0: Hey, Holly, can I turn to you real quick? Because this is one of the biggest little headlines. There's not much to say about it, but it's to be celebrated in the world of entertainment. A milestone was achieved over the weekend, or as far as movies and movie records, a record in movie land has stood for a long time, and it was broken by Spider-Man.
2: Spider-Man Brand New Day is unstoppable. It's still breaking records over a month after it was released in theaters. 2 months almost since it's been released in theaters. It now holds the record for the biggest domestic box office of all time.
1: Wow.
2: Of all time.
1: Wow. You guys, I keep saying it. This is the year of Tom Holland and Zendaya.
0: Oh, yeah.
1: There's everything they're doing is this electric. But this is like transcends. This is unbelievable.
2: The previous record holder was Star Wars Episode 7, The Force Awakens. So this is all not adjusted for inflation, but that movie held the record of $936 million. So we're working in decimals here, but Sony Pictures doesn't care because now they can brag about this.
1: Sure.
2: That Spider-Man Brand New Day with $936.773 million is now the all-time North American box office champion of all time.
1: That's beyond.
0: And I don't know why this makes me happy and smile. I always like to see when competitors still tip their hat. Lucasfilm always does this. When Avatar did it, they broke a Star Wars record. Lucasfilm always sends a congratulations.
1: That's classy.
0: And I just think, I don't know, it just makes me smile. And they did it yesterday. They made a graphic with Spider-Man and some X-Wings and said, bravo, basically, to Spider-Man. I thought, oh, that's nice. That's nice.
1: That is classy.
0: It's kind of the same company, but I mean, you know. Anyway.
2: Well, and I think when people are going to the movies, all filmmakers win.
1: Yeah.
0: Yes!
1: Yeah. A rising tide raises all ships.
2: Yeah.
1: Listen, when you said you were going to go to Holly, I was kind of hoping you were going to go to her for the Richard Gere.
0: Okay, you know why you didn't? Do you know why?
1: Because we're going to do that when we come
0: back.
1: Thank
0: you. Also, we needed more than 1 minute. I looked at what we had on the menu. What could we spit out of our mouth hole in 1 minute and a half? That, I knew we didn't need to spend a lot because I want more of the Gerbil Podcast. They don't give these shows to monkeys.
1: Or gerbils.
0: Or gerbils.
1: Thank goodness.
0: We're going to take a break. That and more when our second hour commences after this.
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0: Chris is going to try. It's time for Fix My Life. Holly Roberts, who do we have today?
1: We're going to fix Hannah's life today.
0: Asterisk.
2: We are going to do our very best.
0: Our very best, Colleen.
2: Yes.
0: Our very best. Hello, Hannah.
3: Hi, guys. Thanks for having me.
0: No, thank you for being here.
2: Welcome to the show.
0: Yeah, welcome to the show. What can we do you for? How can we help you? Tell us what we can do. Tell us your story.
1: The non-doctors are in.
3: So this is making me actually really sad. So I just thought I would call in and ask for help. I don't feel great about it.
2: We are here for you.
3: Okay. So I have had a rough year. I've kind of been through it. I got out of a toxic relationship, which I'm glad about that. That's not what's making me sad. That's
2: Yay!
3: A good thing.
2: Yay.
3: Yeah. But it kind of, like, I moved back in with my parents. I kind of have to, like, dig myself out of this money hole because of the person that I was with. I don't want to go into details, but it was not a great situation. And I am glad that it's done and I'm getting out and moving on.
2: We are glad for you.
1: Yes.
2: All of this so far sounds positive.
3: Thank you. Yeah, it has been. And my friends have been super, super supportive. They know the whole story. And they've been like really encouraging, but then they've also just been really nice. Like they've been like taking me out for dinner for like, you know, girls' night and stuff like that. And so they've been, because they know that I'm in a tight spot, they've been paying for me. And I want to be clear, I did not ask for them to. But they are, like, while I'm taking care of my debt and, like, getting, you know, set back up again, they've been taking care of me.
0: Okay.
1: Yeah, that's lovely.
2: That's nice. They're nice friends.
1: Yeah, totally.
3: Right. Exactly. Yeah. So, and that's kind of become the problem is one of my friends is now like asking for me to pay her back, and she has like a whole like itemized like list of like every single time she's paid me or paid for me, and like saying that like, you know, okay, now you owe me this and this and this and this.
1: So she's been like keeping a spreadsheet,
2: like a ledger.
3: Yeah, which I was kind of surprised by. I was under the impression that it was just like a friend thing. Like she was just being nice.
1: Yeah.
3: And I am totally okay with paying her back. Like I absolutely, that's the right thing to do, but I literally can't right now. Like I'm living with my parents. So I feel awful about it. But I've been like kind of upfront with her and with everybody that it's not something I'm in a, like, I'm, you know, not in a position to be spending money or like, you know, like I have kind of a lot going on right now.
1: Yeah.
3: And I mean, I could, like, it is possible, like, I could give her some money back, but I really don't want to go more into credit card debt. You know, like the little like cash that I have on hand, I don't want to undo the progress that I've made. So, I mean, I will pay her back. Like that is a goal. It is on my financial like to-do list, but I don't want to do it right now.
1: Yeah. That makes sense. Yeah. Right. Yeah. 'Cause like these things can be a delicate balance. Like, sure, you might have some cash, but you also have to like, you know,
2: save it and use it.
1: Live?
2: And, yeah, like for living things.
1: Yeah.
2: Right.
3: Okay. Yeah, that's kind of right where I'm coming from. So I can't pay her back like fully with actual money yet. So I've offered to like do some other, you know, I can't do that, but here's what I can do. Like last thing was like, I was like, oh, okay, let me do like babysitting so you and your husband can go do a really nice date night, or like, you know, I'm happy to like, you know, do this random errand or whatever. But she was like, no, and that's not the point. And now it's kind of started to become like, you're being really selfish and you're being really greedy. But again, I want to like be clear. I didn't ask for anybody to like cover me or to do the things that she has done. I really appreciate it, but like I never asked for it in the first place. So it's become kind of upsetting, and now I feel like, you know, I've been going through some hard times, and now it's getting harder.
2: Oh, this is so hard. It's like you're painted into a corner.
0: Yeah. Yeah. I fundamentally don't like when gifts are given with strings attached,
2: mm-hmm.
0: Especially if you do not know that if you are unaware of the strings at the time of the gift giving.
2: Right.
0: And also, I have just always, Oprah says this all the time, you should just always assume if you are lending someone money, you just in the back of your, you should put in a file, a marker. Just consider that a gift. You might not get that back. Mm. If you're loaning, especially in friends, if you're loaning money out, there are going to be, you just mentally should probably just consider that a gift. Having said that, you sound like a great person and you do want to do the right thing. I would offer, and if she can't accept it, then that to me is her problem. I would accept it and say, look, I opened up and I told you I'm in this financial situation. If I pay you back right now, I'm going to be deeper in a hole that you tried to dig me out of. So here's my solution. Can I give you a little bit every month? Can we come up with some sort of payment plan so it shows her that you're not ignoring it, you're not ungrateful, you are working toward it, but you can only do so much. You can only do so much right now. And think about even like credit card companies sometime will just accept. They just want you making some sort of payment. So I would just offer some sort of very minimal payment plan that you can deal with without putting yourself in a deeper hole that your friend tried to dig you out of to begin with. That's mine.
3: Yeah.
0: That's me. Colleen?
2: Yeah, I mean, this is hard, right? Because I think you're also not just learning about, like, you've already learned about your own financial situation, but I think you're also probably learning a little bit about the friendship. Mm. And that's illuminating and kind of tricky, right? Because you were perceived that this was a gift freely given, but then now you're learning there was a ledger being kept all along, and it's like, you know, you kind of want to balance the books. And like you said, you're willing to do it. But what is this going to do long term to the friendship, I think, is the question. And that maybe you're not even asking, but maybe you are. I'm with Jason. I think that there is a, you know, payback. You know, can you do it little by little? But then also, I think a deeper conversation about what this means for the friendship and maybe putting up some boundaries. I don't know. About how you're going to go forward, because at the same time, you're still in a financial issue. And if you want to spend time with your friends, it is cost prohibitive for you.
0: Yeah.
2: So how are you still going to maintain a friendship when other people want to do things that cost money that you're not able to bring up at this moment? That probably was not helpful. I'm just sort of exploring this with you, Holly.
4: That is helpful.
2: Okay.
4: That's what we're doing.
2: Helpful.
4: We're exploring that.
0: Yeah.
4: Because you exploring that, Colleen. So going off of that, because maybe it is within this friend group, because, you know, as adults, we can find ourselves in friendship groups and friendship situations where our socioeconomic situations may not be in alignment, but we still love each other. So then it's moving forward and being like, guys, we gotta, like, you know, can we go on a walk? Can we just go run errands with each other?
2: Yeah.
4: How do we find intersections with our friendship that won't intrude on this money kind of stuff, because we just love each other and it's free? Also, going off of Jason's advice, look, I was a layaway kid. And just put this friend on a layaway plan.
2: Mm-hmm.
4: You know, just a little bit at a time. Like, okay, good faith. Here's a little bit of dough. And then hopefully we'll pay it off. And hopefully she'll be fine with that.
2: Mm-hmm.
0: Well, there you go. You heard what we had to say, Hannah. What do all of you say out there in listening land? 651-641-1071. 651-641-1071. Call right now. What would you do? How do you want to help Hannah? We'll take your calls on the other side of it.
5: Morning, sunshine.
0: Mimes freak me out.
2: Right?
0: They scare me more than clowns.
2: Because you don't quite know what you're supposed to do.
0: Yeah. I'm waiting for the serial killer mime combo movie to be made.
2: Right. The fact that it hasn't been.
0: Mm-hmm. Right.
4: And that movie would be called...
0: Wait, hold on.
2: Can you say that again?
0: Yeah, we like to repeat because people come in and out of the conversation every so often. Hey, Holly, what would a mime serial killer movie be called? Exactly.
2: There it is.
0: That's it.
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0: 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Enjoy.

0: Welcome back, everyone. Fix my life. Hannah is on the phone. She needs our help. We have a full bank of people. Sarah, Heather, Gwen, and Chris. Hannah is in a little bit of financial difficulties, as happens in life. And a friend stepped up, unasked, and unbeknownst to Hannah, basically, as Colleen said, kept a ledger, kept a portfolio of what she did for her friend.
1: It's like the Untouchables.
2: Seriously.
1: Accountant.
0: Yeah. And now the friend's like, okay, girl, when are you going to pay me back?
2: Time to pay up.
0: And Hannah's like, okay, I, as you know, I'm in a financial situation. So what should she do? I don't want to waste any more time. Let's go to the phone lines. Holly, who do we have?
1: We're going to start with Sarah.
0: Sarah, welcome to the show. What should Hannah do?
3: First of all, the girl's not your friend, because friends don't kick each other when they're down. And for her to offer to help you and, you know, treat you to certain things and then ask for an itemized list of payback, that's insane. Secondly, sure, you can arrange a payment plan with her, you know, but you set the standards of that. You set the parameters. You say, look, I can give you $20 a paycheck until you're paid off. I mean, because you know the financial situation I'm in. And then you find some different friends.
0: Sarah, you're not wrong. Mm-hmm. No, you're not wrong.
3: I know I'm not wrong. I have a friend in a similar situation, and I have treated her to things, and I've said, look, I'm going to treat you to this. I know you're grateful. We're never going to talk about it again because it's not about the money. I want you to go because I love you and I enjoy spending time with you. And, like, that's what a friend does.
2: Yes, Sarah.
0: Oh, God, I love Sarah so much.
2: Sarah, thank you. A good friend.
0: Who do we have next, Holly?
1: We have Heather.
0: Heather, welcome to the show. What should Hannah do?
4: I think Hannah should say goodbye to that friend because she's really not a good friend. And I think that we should start a GoFundMe for Hannah.
2: I love that.
4: That's the first thing I thought of, is I want to make a donation to Hannah because Hannah's going through a rough time. She's trying to make her life better, and she's got this person who's not helping her. And I just don't think it's right. Mm. And I would love, if I could get Hannah's Venmo, I'd love to send her a donation.
0: You're so, listen to people. Listen to the people.
2: I love people. Oh my gosh.
0: Yeah.
4: Life is hard enough as it is right now with everything going on. And we don't need people like this person in Hannah's life.
0: Oh, I love her.
4: Thank you, Heather.
0: Right? Thank you, Heather. Who do we have next?
1: We're going to Gwen.
0: Hi, Gwen. Welcome to our show. What should Hannah do?
5: Hi, guys. Hi, Hannah. I agree with both of the previous callers. This is not a true friend, and there should not be stipulations on, you know, goodwill. Like, there's just no way. And I think there's plenty of things to do with friends that don't cost money. And I think you have a discussion with her and move on. Just find some closure and move on. I don't think you should pay her back. I don't think you should set up a layaway program. No. I love the idea that the previous caller had about a GoFundMe or Venmo, because it took strength to move on from a toxic relationship, and you don't need to be kicked even more.
0: We have the nicest listeners.
2: But it's absolutely true. Thank you, Gwen. You know, friendship should not be transactional. And this is feeling like a transactional friendship.
0: She kept a ledger, Colleen.
2: A ledger.
0: She kept a ledger. Okay, girl, you bought me a Starbucks, and then we went to Subway, and you got me a half, but you got me a 6-incher?
2: Yeah.
0: Okay, yeah. Anyway, let's give Chris the last word. Chris, you have about 30 seconds, my dear friend. What should Hannah do?
6: Drop her and run. Drop her like she was yesterday's newspaper and run. Find the money to pay her back and good riddance. I'm sorry. Friends don't do that to friends.
0: You're the best, Chris.
2: Thanks,
0: and you didn't even take 30 seconds. That was incredible. That's my girl, right?
2: Mm-hmm.
0: Okay, let's go back to Hannah.
7: Hannah, thank you for holding. You heard Colleen, Holly, me, and all of our great listeners. What are you thinking?
8: Thank you so much. I mean, the consensus seems really clear, and like this is stuff that I've kind of been like starting to like think about and, you know, wonder and process. So I mean, I appreciate people offering to like set up a, you know, a Venmo or GoFundMe and stuff, but I think this is like a relationship that I maybe need to look at a little more closely. I do want to pay her back. I'm going to see like what I can do, like the most that I can do, like, you know, a month, and go forward with that. But then, yeah, I think as soon as that, debt is cleared, then yeah, I think maybe we're gonna move far.
2: Just, you can just downgrade it. Just downgrade that friendship.
7: You're going to succeed someplace else.
2: Yeah.
7: That's right. Like to say. Yeah. You're going to, we like to say, you're going to go succeed someplace else. Yeah.
2: And I don't want to minimize that. Like, there will be grief that comes with that. But yes. Hannah, you've already been through a lot. You've already been through enough. This is going to be the era of Hannah.
9: That's right. And you can celebrate the progress you've already made and then settle this and be petty about it and be like, look, I settled that.
2: Mm-hmm.
9: Have a nice day.
2: Yeah, done and done.
9: So take that and fuel yourself.
7: Yeah. Thank you, Hannah. We appreciate you very much.
2: Best of luck.
8: Yes. Thank you so much. Thank you.
7: Bye, friend.
9: Yeah, Vix. Be petty. I paid you. Right.
2: You've been paid.
9: Bye.
2: I paid my bills.
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9: I've pretty much built a career around saying this, but Mike Ganger was right.
10: Hey, she even got a face tattoo about it. Well, not a permanent one.
9: No
10: questions. You can see it on our social media, though. Brittany Hagen talks. Let me tell you.
9: Go for it. Yeah, I make bets with Mike a lot. I do have one that I think I'm right on, but we'll talk about that later. It was right, very literally. Last week, he said, Lady Gaga has something going on. She's disappeared for a while. And he specifically said, I think we have a marriage that's happening.
11: Felt like they eloped. Felt like they just vanished. Her friends said, we haven't seen her in a while. We don't know what's going on, but she's not around anymore.
9: Mm-hmm. He's like, it's been a while. And Mike's been tracking it. He's a big monster. Little monster.
11: Mm-hmm.
9: A big little monster.
11: A big little monster.
9: So you're a medium-sized monster.
11: Yeah.
9: They cancel each other out.
10: Sully.
9: Which is a large monster.
10: Sorry, keep going.
9: So Lady Gaga is super pregnant. She had a baby.
10: She ain't pregnant. She had a baby.
9: She had a baby. Well, I mean, we don't even really, I think.
11: We don't know.
9: I was going to say, even after I said she's pregnant, we don't know if she's the one that had the baby.
11: We have no idea if she actually had the baby or not. I mean, we know they have
10: a baby
11: now.
9: They had a baby.
11: Welcome
9: to
11: baby.
9: To be clear, it could be a surrogate.
11: Yes.
9: We're dancing around the fact that we don't know if she carried it or not.
11: Exactly.
10: Okay, cool, cool. Because I have not eaten today, so you can't get tricky with me, okay?
9: I don't believe that at all.
10: I had breakfast.
9: Okay, but we don't have to talk it through. That's the worst conversation. What? Tell us about your dream.
10: 6:30 a.m. I'd have breakfast. Thank you. That's all. I'm done. You know for me there's not enough food, and that's all. Continue.
11: Tell Brittany how your fantasy team did, too. It'll be a great segment.
9: And then we can all tell each other what our dreams were last night.
10: Hey, guys, remember that segment last week when we talked about the thumbs up being the new middle finger?
9: Yeah. Yep.
10: Here you go.
9: Aw, I got a lot of thumbs up from you guys today.
10: I gave Mike the millennial gesture, which was just the middle finger.
11: Love it.
9: So, yeah, Lady Gaga had a baby. Mike was right. She disappeared. He was clocking that Lady Gaga that snuck away to create human.
10: That's so cute.
9: It's very cute.
10: That.
9: She's very in love.
10: She's and like, can you just see Gaga being a mom?
9: Not really, with all those spiky outfits.
10: Like, remember her? Well, her documentary when she was making, is it Jolene? Or am I thinking of Dolly Parton right now? Either way, and she, you know, she really went home and like you saw her family history and you saw her just being casual Gaga. And I'm like, her being a mom is the cutest thing I've. Can think of.
9: Yeah, and I think for a while she talked about not having that. Like, there was a conversation around, like, I think that's not for me because at that point she'd had a really bad breakup. And, you know, we all think that. I remember thinking that in, like, my 20s. I was like, looks like I don't get to have a child. Like,
10: oh, yeah. Or, like, I don't want a kid.

0: Yeah,
1: I never had that thought. It was more of like, I guess I don't get this.
0: Mm.
1: And like, it felt like that's what Lady Gaga was saying. So obviously, like, it's just really cool when if somebody wants a kid and figures out a way to have one.
0: Yes, good for you, Gaga.
2: Now, mother monster's a mother for real.
1: Oh,
2: that's what we call her.
1: That's what we, you,
2: the little
1: monsters,
2: the big little monsters, we call her mother monster.
1: Mike, you might be wrong about one thing, though, and I know how you're going to spin this. Kind of makes me feel like we're right because they're throwing other things at us. Dakota Johnson and the one, the only, MGK, Machine Gun Kelly, are out and about, spotted in New York City.
0: Guys.
1: So me and Mike also have like a forever bet. Are MGK and Megan Fox back together? And I said no, and Mike said yes.
2: And I've been right 5 times. You've been right 6 times. That's how it works with the two of
1: them.
2: That's
1: how it works.
0: And this is, and I just don't want to have anything to do with this. Yep. I just am like, no, you two, I will not be the arbiter of this.
2: Mm-hmm.
0: No, then, I will not.
1: Well, we're just going to keep fighting, but that's kind of our thing.
0: Forever and ever.
1: Forever and always.
0: Okay, so she was just with Role Model, correct? Do we think that that relationship was legit? And I'm looking at you, blind item expert.
2: It's funny because I do not, but the one thing that happened is when we found out the two of them were broken up, the one thing that came out literally 2 days later was like, no, you guys don't understand. They broke up months ago. Like, that was a long time ago that they actually broke up. And immediately when I saw that report, I said, she is going to get connected to another big name, another publicationship before Verity comes out. Just wait. That's going to happen. And now we have MGK.
1: Just you wait.
0: Mm.
2: So they wanted to create some separation, not to make it feel like, oh, we have to question how close was that relationship. Oh, I'm way over him by now.
1: As somebody who personally ships each one of these people, like, I would do awful things to both of them. Like, I think they're both the hottest. They just both have very dry sense of humor. I will say, this relationship makes sense to me. They're funny. They're dry. She's also loves a rock star.
0: She has a type.
1: Yeah.
0: Skinny, tattooed rock star.
2: I also love that when you're a friend of Taylor's, because by the way, we saw them hang out because they were literally just like chilling at Taylor Swift's penthouse.
1: Yeah.
2: Like they were hanging. They happened to be in New York around the area. And
1: there's
2: Taylor's
1: no
2: like,
1: other place to go.
2: Yeah, go ahead, guys. There's no place else to stay. Have my place. Like, wait, what?
1: New York has literally no other place to hang out than Taylor Swift's apartment. She's not there.
0: You're telling me Dakota Johnson and Machine Gun Kelly were just hanging out at Taylor's place.
2: They're both at the wedding, and yeah, they both were hanging out at, and we believe, probably hooked up at Taylor's place.
0: What do you mean?
1: I know, this is my dream situation.
2: Yeah, that happened.
0: I'll say it for you live. Do you think they had sex?
2: Oh yeah, thanks.
1: That's what you're trying to say?
0: Yeah.
1: I never know where it
0: what?
1: Is.
0: What? You think they're having sex? You're welcome, guys. I'll just
1: also,
0: do it
1: she was wearing a literally sheer shirt.
2: Yeah.
0: So, like, yeah, they were having sex.
1: It was, and I love a good sheer layer, but this was without anything under or over it.
0: Wait, where? Just out and about she was?
1: Streets of New York, baby. Free them niffs.
2: I'm just going to say, you know me, publicationship guy over here. It's always for publicity. It's always whatever. I think this is, but I'm with you. This is a perfect couple.
1: I know.
2: They are perfect for each other.
1: Yeah.
0: Is he a good daddy?
2: I don't think so.
1: Here's the thing. He loves hard, but his songs are usually like, I wish I could be with you. And I'm like, you can. You can actually, because she's got two kiddos. One that's a little bit older, is like a teen. And then one just recently with Megan Fox was like one. And it feels like he's always making these songs that are like, oh, just know my heart's with you. And it's like, you're just touring. Like, you can go back home to your kids.
0: Mm.
1: It's very like he is a wanted broke. He wants to be a broke person.
0: Well, Colson Baker, I will make a judgment on you once we find out if you're a good daddy. I want to hear from Megan Fox. Is he a good daddy?
1: Well, she said so much.
2: She went from Tucker Pillsbury to Colson Baker. That's bizarre to me. Role Model's real name is Tucker Pillsbury.
1: She really is dropping that knowledge.
0: Look at us go.
1: Who would have thought? Maybe that numbing agent is making her like tap into a part of her brain she hasn't in a while.
0: Tingle, tingle, tingle.
1: And well, I'm impressed.
0: Things are tingling.
1: Mike, okay, first off, when we get back, we're going to be playing mixtape for Triple Threats. Whatever that means to all of us.
3: Morning, sunshine.
4: What we're asking is if the dog owner, if he is the asshat for not wanting his dog to be sprayed with cologne.
5: Pam, welcome to our show. 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
4: yes.
3: for this woman.
4: Pam, yes,
3: spray
4: we feel
3: run
4: this.
3: Run around the house and spray her with Lysol. Or is there some deer spray that people spray when they go hunting? Spray her, run around the house and spray her.
4: Spray her back.
3: How desperate is this guy for a girlfriend?
1: Breathe, Pam.
4: Ten
1: Pam.
4: Teams.
1: Ten
4: Pam.
1: Teams on the
5: Ten
1: side
5: two,
1: of my
5: Pam. Flames on the side of my face. 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
2: It's a very special week here around the BK show.
1: Yeah.
2: Big birthday for somebody.
1: Hi, guy. Kendall's little boy is turning 3 on Thursday.
0: My baby's going to be so big.
1: 17th.
2: And Kendall, you said in honor of him turning 3, mm-hmm. you thought about triple threats
0: yeah.
2: for Mixtape Monday.
0: I'm manifesting my child to be a triple threat.
2: There you go. I like that.
0: Just kidding. I thought it'd be fun to do triple threats.
1: I like that. I mean, first step. Potty train.
0: Yeah, right? Let's
1: and
0: not
1: then,
0: even get into it. I can't even talk about potty training right now.
1: I know you're traumatized. That. I know. It's really fun. I make fun of Go-Go.
2: Triple threats can come a lot of different varieties, though. Like,
1: I know.
2: He eats, he sleeps, and he pees in the potty. Like, that's a triple threat right there.
1: She would be pumped.
2: That's what I'm saying. We'll get
1: that
2: there.
1: Was
2: He's about to be a triple threat.
0: Bound to be.
2: All right. So let's kick it off, Kendall. Let's let you kick it off. Where are we starting with this triple threat edition of Mixtape Monday?
0: You know she's on my Mount Rushmore. You know we love her. Beyonce.

0: Queen Bee.
1: She anything she touches.
2: Yeah, she's so dang talented.
1: So talented.
2: Okay, this is a theater kid who is currently touring. She's got many threats, and I love her new album, and I feel like we never gave it enough love as a society.
1: Mm.
2: This is Olivia Rodrigo with Maggots for Brain.

0: album's so good, and it's really fun because if you're like in love, you listen to the first half, and if you hate the guy, you listen or girl, you hate listen to the second half because it's when you meet him, fall in love, break up, hate him.
1: Oh, I love that.
0: I know.
2: Choose Your Own Adventure album.
0: Sure is.
2: This triple threat showed off all three in the movie that made this song famous. He's Patrick Swayze, and she's like the wind. She's

0: Dirty Dancing. Patrick Swayze went on to do a bunch of stage stuff as well.
1: I threw out my proverbial lighter for that song.
0: Mm-hmm.
1: Hope you noticed that.
0: Appreciate that.
1: So good.
0: Kendall, we go back over to you. What you got for your second song on today's Mixtape Monday, Triple Threat Edition?
1: A lot of people have mixed feelings about this woman, but I sure don't. Her love don't cost a thing, J-Lo.

0: doing some concert recently because she doesn't tour because that didn't go well. But she was doing something and she was like, do I look expensive? Because I am expensive. And I loved it so much. And then she was like, but guess what? Unfortunately, I pay for myself, but I am expensive. And I was like, God, she looks amazing.
1: She does look so good.
0: I know.
1: She's a queen.
0: Listen, I'm all about the girlies, especially these pop girlies out here. They were both on High School Musical, the musical TV show, whatever the hell that is. And Sabrina is more camp, more over the top than anybody I know. Here's Sabrina Carpenter. When did you get hot?
2: Directions said, Sabrina, don't you know Devin? And I was like...

0: Sabrina.
1: That's the best song to listen to when you're getting ready, because you can like look at yourself and be like, huh, when did you get hot?
2: Three mascaras ago. Yes.
1: Yes.
0: Well, I did Patrick Swayze for my first one. Now, one of his final, I think it actually was his final stage performance, was Guys and Dolls at the West End. And he was replaced by this guy in the role of Nathan Detroit. And we just talked about this guy's daughter, Dakota. Here's Don Johnson with Heartbeat.

0: It doesn't get much more late 80s than Heartbeat from Don Johnson, the star of Miami Vice.
1: It's so good.
2: Mike, can I just tell you?
0: Yeah.
2: Every day, especially during mixtape, I'm always reminded you're a man of many talents and many hidden interests, like throwback music.
0: For sure.
2: Rock and Don Johnson.
3: I'm going to need you to chant with me.
2: Yeah.
3: Mike Lore. Mike Lore. Mike Lore.
0: Love it.
2: Cool.
3: So a lot. There's a lot there. Trust me. Me and Leah kept finding more and more out. And we were like, what?
2: What?
3: There's so much Mike Lore.
0: We got one final round here of our Triple Threat edition of Mixtape Monday. Where are we going next? Kendall.
2: Well, I almost did all girls. And then I said, no, I need my favorite gay. That's Jonathan Bailey. Bay. Beefy.

0: rock, everyone, but mm-hmm. I was also a theater kid.
1: Yeah.
0: Mm. I had to throw one theater song.
1: Of course.
2: I love that for you.
1: Might not be the last.
0: Thank you.
2: Listen.
1: What you got next, Brittany?
2: She's more than a triple threat. Mm. Also, I only did all women because jogging. She's more than a triple threat. She's like a umpteenth threat. Is dancing one of them? No, don't worry about it. Mm. Is acting? I say acting. She's been gotten better, but
0: if you say Taylor Swift,
2: I said Taylor Swift. Bathroom, honey, life is just a classroom. I did 1989 for you.
0: Thank you.

0: Thank you, Brittany. In case you're listening and wondering, yes, 1989 is my favorite and the best Taylor album.
1: I know. I almost did Black Dog, but I did Black Dog for you last time.
0: Thank you.
1: So I did. I knew you loved 1989. And, like, New Romantics is a vibe.
2: Mm-hmm. Kendall, you did bring us the list. And obviously, we're celebrating Kai Guy's birthday. So I had to do my final song also for you. If you've seen the hit show recently, Furious, you know Emmy Rossum. Mm-hmm. You also know her from Shameless. And then there's Patrick Wilson from all those horror movies. Here is Kendall's cleaning song, Think of Me.
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0: And then here comes Patrick Wilson.
1: Can it be? Can it be Christine?
2: Bravo!
1: Long ago.
0: All right. A little Phantom of the Opera to wrap up our Triple Threat edition.
3: As soon as you said Emmy Rossum, I was like, if he's going Phantom, I might lose my mind.
0: That was the song you said you clean your house to.
3: I do. The whole album, actually. Whole album. Thank you, Mike.
0: Of course. Thank you.
3: That was beautiful. Hey, Brittany, thanks for triple threading with me.
4: No problem. Happy birthday, Kai Guy. And you can keep your birthday present, Kai. I'm not going to steal it from you after I gave it to you.
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17: 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My Talk 107.1. Everything entertainment.
4: Couldn't understand it. You're listening to Brittany and Kendall talking Emmys. We do it once a year. This time is now. Emmys went down last night. You could watch it on Peacock.
3: I watched it on regular TV.
4: No, that doesn't exist anymore. It's not an option. Sorry.
0: NBC.
3: Yeah.
4: Maybe when you're basket weaving or knitting for your family.
3: Cool.
4: No. Yeah, it was on NBC too.
3: Yeah, it was.
4: I was super annoyed because I normally do it that way.
3: Mm-hmm.
4: I forgot to record it, so I had to, like, jump in the middle of it. And I had no idea what was happening. Just kidding. It's an award show. One of the cutest awards that went down last night was about, I'm trying to think what he even won. It was Tom Pelfrey, and he gave a shout-out to his wife. He's married to Kaylee Cuoco.
3: Oh, yes. Okay.
4: I think he won, like, it was one of the, like...
0: It was for Task. It was Best Supporting Actor for Task.
4: I couldn't remember if it was supporting or...
0: Yep,
4: okay,
0: supporting.
4: Yeah, thank you. And he was amazing in Task.
0: So
4: like,
0: good.
4: He's, like, so lost in the role. If you get a chance, watch it. It's really good. Here's his acceptance speech.
18: And to my favorite actor in this room, my love, my best friend, my partner, the very pregnant Kaylee Cuoco, I love you more than anything, and our family is the crown jewel of my life. Matilda, daddy loves you. Baby girl, Matt Belly, daddy loves you. Thank you. God bless.
3: Oh.
4: I will say this. Subtitles put the word fat in there. And I was like, what? Because it says baby girl in that belly. So my subtitle said in fat belly. I go, don't love that. That's why she's crying.
3: Rude as hell.
4: I was like, okay, no. Hey, Peacock, you're a little off on that one.
3: Oh, God. The guy writing that. Hey, stop fat shaming pregnant people.
4: He loves that.
3: Oh, my God. That was a really, I agree, that was such a sweet moment. Do you think, as somebody who loves the Emmys, like, just loves award shows in general,
4: yeah.
3: How did you feel about Mariska Hargitay?
4: She was actually funnier than I thought she'd be.
3: Yeah? Did you like some of the skits? And
4: yeah,
3: the, like-
4: I thought it was cute. I mean, she actually made some jokes I didn't think she would make. Like, she made fun of Dick Wolf's name. And mm-hmm. then she was having struggle saying the word finale. She was like, how do you say this? Finale. I'm so sorry. I've never had one of these. A show finale? And that was hilarious. Like the,
3: yeah.
4: She did. She was funny. I think she did well.
3: She did well. I would agree she did well. I like a host hosting. I'm just kind of old school like that. Like, you're a really amazing actor, and it was fun putting in the little bits of, like, Law & Order SVU clips and making it part of the show.
4: Yeah.
3: But in general, I'd rather have a Conan or someone like that host. What did you think,
0: Mike? It's unfortunate for her because some of the presenters, you know, like, when John Mulaney goes up there and does what John Mulaney does,
4: so
0: it's
4: good.
0: Like, okay, that's who should be hosting this.
4: Right. Yeah.
0: We love you, Mariska. You're great, but there's a certain... mentality, a certain thing you can do differently, and I would agree. I think she blew my expectations out of the water. So
4: same.
0: I had very low expectations, and she was much better than I thought it would go.
4: And I think this will be a one done for her.
0: Yep. Yeah, agreed.
4: I think she blew all of her jokes. Like, you know, they all went down. I think she shot her shot, and it was like, you're right. Like, it would be now somebody else. They have trouble getting somebody to host the Emmys.
3: But you would think it'd be the easiest of them all. It seems like the most like casual, like the people there, the joke is always like, oh, we're network TV people. We're not movie people. Like yeah. I would think it'd be one of the funner ones to actually host.
4: Do you want to hear one of her jokes she did with Nicole Kidman?
3: Yes.
4: That was really funny. She was starting up. This is right near the beginning.
16: We come to TV for magic, to laugh, to cry, to care. Dazzling images on the silver screen. Sound that I can feel.
19: No, Mariska, come on.
16: What?
19: Yes. That's mine. That's my bit. You can't do that.
16: What? No. No, Nicole, I'm not.
19: No.
16: Somehow heartbreak feels good.
19: No, no.
16: In a place like
19: no.
16: this.
19: No, no, come on. That's my line. That is actually my line.
4: So funny. And it was so funny. When she started out, I think there was like 10% of the audience when they said, in a place like this, I was like, oh my God, she's doing the Nicole Kidman AMC movie thing. And it was like all of a sudden, until she got to that tail end, I was like, oh, now everybody's on board. But, you know, I'm always waiting for people to go full AMC Nicole Kidman.
3: Like jokes about it all the time on
4: literally
3: the show.
4: Talk about it constantly here. I think there's a lot of really great heartfelt moments at this one. Michael J. Fox made a speech.
3: Yes.
4: Seen him. I mean, he's definitely is ALS as or no, Parkinson's. I'm sorry. Mm-hmm. Parkinson's has progressed quite a bit, but he's still obviously able to convey everything. Mm-hmm. And it was really magical to see him on stage.
3: Yes, yes.
4: Reba McEntire did a whole Dolly Parton song as like a remembrance around her.
3: Mm-hmm.
4: And then Catherine O'Hara, she had a moment as well where Macaulay Culkin, who so rarely comes out of the woodworks to do anything, came out and made her speech with the two leads from Poops Creek.
0: Annie Murphy and Dan Levy.
4: Yep. Yeah. And it was very, very sweet.
3: I think I thought the show moved really well, too.
4: Mm-hmm.
3: Like in general with the things that you're talking about that were like the more sentimental, heartfelt things and then the jokes and just they kept it popping. You're nodding, Mike. Like,
0: yeah, they actually and I don't know. Did you see the brother? They were doing promotion for the show Brothers, the Matthew McConaughey. And that bit was kind of like, OK, this is going on quite a bit. It's Matthew McConaughey and
3: I can't think of his name either, and I can see his
4: face. Oh, my God.
3: Face.
4: His name is... Oh, my God.
3: Go ahead.
0: We're all doing the same thing. But he basically... Matthew Connery was like, in the back, they kind of told us the show's going...
3: Woody Harrelson.
0: And he's like, they kind of told us to just, you know, let this go long a little bit. Because they even could probably feel that it was like, okay, this bit has ran its course. Let's just move on. But it was flying through. And that's the one thing I saw from a lot of overall reviews of it was like, this was just, boom, done quickly. They knocked it out.
4: Matthew Reese was a big winner. He took home two Emmys, and he's married to Carrie Russell. And when he was doing his interviews after, there was a really cute part in in one of the awards that Carrie Russell was up for that the nominee was like, thank you, Carrie, for sending us a Gloria Steinem quote and these packages. Well, Matthew Reese, he's a luller, and this was him in his after interview.
20: Well, it's all serious. I've got a lot of money on myself. The kids run a book. I was on Tom's favorite. It's going to be a rough week for her, and I'm sorry. I don't know if I am, to be perfectly honest. You know, she's always the class act. You know, she sends her fellow nominees, you know, Gloria Steinem quotes about, you know, being linked and not, you know, judged. And I'm the one going, woohoo!
4: So there, she was kind of comparing and contrasting, like, you've won two and she didn't win any. Like, is that hard at home? And he's like, oh, it's going to be awful for her. She's going to hate it.
3: She actually, like, works hard. And I just, got it.
4: Yeah.
3: Nailed it.
0: I think it was very intentional that they did that, too, because one thing most people who are watching the show notice is that Matthew Reese never acknowledged her once. They were sitting next to each other, and he won two Emmys, never even acknowledged she sat there, never called her out while he was doing the acceptance speech. There was some belief that, oh, is there something wrong there? Some trouble in paradise? I think they're just so comfortable with each other, and they just like love each other so much that it's like, oh, we don't have to do that.
3: We did a show together
0: Netflix
3: forever.
0: Even posted a video of the two of them hugging in the background, because again, I think it was a pretty strong narrative. Matthew Reese is basically snubbing Gary Russell all night long.
4: They are such dry humor people, and when they got asked one time, they're like, do you guys have date nights watching each other's shows? He's like, every night we switch back and forth. Like, He's got dry humor, and I think they are. I think they are so locked in with each other that it's not performative at all.
3: Yeah, true.
4: All right, when we get back, why do some books turn into movies in less than a year? And then there's this one. We're going to tell you about it next on the BK Show.
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6: Okay, Kendall Mark, let me tell you.
21: Yes?
6: It ends with us, Verity, The Last Mrs. Parrish. These are books that they turned into movies with, I would say, like a 9-month turnaround. We find out about the project and maybe like the tops a year.
21: Yeah.
6: Even with all the drama with It Ends With Us, they got that baby out pretty quickly.
21: Mm-hmm.
6: And Verity, even quicker. The Last Mrs. Parrish, we knew that was filming like 5 months ago and that bad boy's coming out soon.
21: Right.
6: So tell me this. Why, oh, why is The Seven Husbands of Evelyn Hugo taking so long?
21: I forgot they were even doing a movie based off of this book.
6: I know. We were all excited about it. And we saw that that Anna Kendrick had like signed on. And we're like, oh, okay. Well, I think that there's a couple things. Anna Kendrick is set to direct the film's adaptation of this.
21: Okay.
6: So we haven't even started this.
21: We're not even close.
6: The project's still in script phase, Andrew Kendrick said. They're keeping quiet on specifics, and she doesn't want to accidentally say something that'll get her in too much trouble. And I'm like, why? And maybe this is a rights thing. They had to figure out who owned the rights. But she's claiming that the reason it's taking so long is they're desperate to get it right.
21: But the thing is, they did another one of Taylor Jenkins Reid's books was Daisy Jones and the Six, not even close to as popular as The Seven Husbands of Evelyn Hugo. Not even close.
6: Really?
21: And they did that quickly.
6: Yeah.
21: Like, they did that movie, that show, I should say, on Prime.
6: That book was more popular or less popular?
21: Less popular.
6: Okay. Because I would think, I would say almost equal.
21: And I think it just was also just the style of writing. The style of writing is very different. If you've never read a Taylor Jenkins Reid book, they're quick, but they're really good. Like, she does a nice job of weaving the stories in a way that at the end you go, wow, that was beautifully done. And it's a standalone. They're quick, easy reads. Can't recommend them enough. We both really like them. But The Seven Husbands of Evelyn Hugo, it really hit off. It was in the zeitgeist, I believe, in like 2022, I want to say. 2021, 2022. I remember reading it in like 2 days. So quickly. And that was, I had this chunk of time where I was just like reading like a sociopath before I got pregnant with Kai. Mm-hmm. And so it's weird to me. I agree that here we are getting toward the tail end of 2026
2: And we haven't even gotten pen to paper yet.
6: And we've been, yeah, they've been rumored that this was going to be made a movie. We knew Anna Kendrick signed on for a while now.
7: Well, the Anna Kendrick part was not for a while. That she is making her directorial debut. She's the third director tied to this.
6: Really?
2: There
7: so
2: it is.
7: Leslie Headland, who actually created Russian Doll, the Natasha Lyonne TV show over there on Netflix. She was originally assigned on to direct this, and then early 2025 pulled out due to scheduling issues. Maggie Betts was then brought in to replace Headland, but then also departed the project, and now Anna Kendrick is in it to do her directorial debut. So this feels like, for whatever reason, maybe it's a person behind it from a money standpoint, producers or something, they're maybe being very particular on how this is going to be presented, and maybe that's why we've had two directors drop out.
2: What a debut. I don't know if I'd want to launch my directorial debut on a pretty beloved book.
7: Yeah.
6: Yeah.
2: And I mean, the way that the book works, without making, you know, getting into anything, any spoiler, is that you go back and forth in time a lot.
6: Yeah, you jump back and forth. Or somebody's interviewing
2: Evelyn Hugo.
6: Evelyn Hugo, and she's recounting in chronological order the men she married.
2: Yeah, and like, so keeping all of that in a way that flows well.
6: It seems easy, though.
2: It seems easy, but I don't think it would be when you think of like putting the pieces of the puzzle together in post-production. Like, you'd have to make sure you had everything done really well to make those jumps. Oh, crap, we forgot to shoot that one scene. Or
6: I would say that, I mean, there's a good chance they don't do the time jumps. They could just tell the story as is. Because they do that a lot in movies. They'll skip, like, that plot point.
2: I see it going more the way of the sisterhood. Not the sisterhood. The secret. Oh, my gosh. Yaya Sisterhood. Mm-hmm. Getting all my sisterhoods and secret wives mixed up. The Yaya Sisterhood, where you're really in, if you've seen that movie, you know, it really focuses on Sandra Bullock and her relationship with her mom. Mm-hmm. But it also goes back in time to like how her mom and her friends became what they were.
6: Yeah, this is like this is a formula movies do all the time.
2: I think that it would be. If it didn't do that, it wouldn't work at all.
7: This part seems obvious, but Taylor Jenkins Reid is also an executive producer on the project, which makes sense because it's her book. But at the same time, maybe that's throwing a wrench into things where she's maybe being a little too involved.
6: It's her baby.
7: Oh, this is my baby. You guys aren't doing this the right way. One director out, next director out. Anna Kendrick's
6: that
7: in
6: happens
7: to bring some headlines.
6: All the time.
7: It does.
6: It's why they normally, like, honestly, it ends with us. Mm-hmm. Colleen Hoover had no rights. Like, they let her on for, like, just for the sake of going, hey, come see this and see what we're doing, Colleen Hoover. Like, it was almost like they were paying, like, face value. Like, they were doing it just for etiquette.
2: Mm-hmm.
6: Come see it. But they bought those rights, and they own that completely.
2: Right.
6: When the author is involved sometimes, and it may make the project better, make it worse, but it does slow things down usually quite a bit.
2: One of my favorite authors, the one that I'm always talking about, Sarah J. Maas, her next book is coming out, so she's been in the news a lot. Her original series of 7 books started in 2012. It wrapped up by like 2017, so quite a while ago, right? And it's the most beloved section of like chunk of books that she's ever written. It's called Throne of Glass. There have been so many people that have put their hands on it, bought their rights for that, going to do something with it. And every time she pulls it out of their hands,
6: yeah.
2: Every single time. And she has said, which might be what we're seeing here with Taylor Jenkins Reid with the 7 husbands of Evelyn Hugo, is that she's gone, I don't want you to screw this up for my people. My fans have been here with me for so long and they expect so much, and you're just not doing it justice. And I just won't do it then.
6: Yeah. And I think even, and like, I'm sure that is part of it, but also here's the thing. People that read the books is such a small percentage for people that will be consuming it. So you have to think of it as the first time anybody's been served this.
2: Mm.
6: And I think like they're so scared about the way they're going to be presenting it in general, for this is the time that your work will be seen by the masses.
2: She's maybe like, I talked to my friend Colleen Hoover, and I actually don't want to do this anymore.
6: I actually think this is a bad idea. I'm going to stay with this book life because I have ride or die people that actually build the world in their head.
2: Yes.
6: And we're gonna keep it there.
2: We're gonna twiddle with that. Speaking of things that we absolutely love, the movie The Family Stone, huge movie back in the day, the Christmas movie. Obviously, Diane Keaton was a big part of it. They are doing another Family Stone. They just put out on Instagram Sarah Jessica Parker, Rachel McAdams, Claire Danes, Dermot Mulroney, like there's Luke Wilson. So many people who were part of the original movie are coming back for a sequel. And it's going to really focus on the dad. He's now, spoiler alert for a pretty 20-year-old movie. He now brings someone new to home for Christmas. And like seeing how the family, they all have kids now. Their lives are very different. Like how that ebbs and flows. The writer of the original Family Stone was like, I've really been noodling on this for a long time. I've wanted to do it. And then when Diane Keaton passed away, he's like, that to me was that moment of like, okay, I really want to do justice to this character who, again, passed away in the movie. So it wasn't like he's going to have to do anything with that character regardless. I'm excited about this. I like this movie, but it is one of those that some people are like, oh, I hate this movie. It makes me feel so uncomfortable. You're making that face.
7: Like I'm just smiling. I've never seen it.
2: Oh, I thought maybe you were making that face of like, I'm one of those people that makes me feel really uncomfortable.
6: Kendall's really locking into whatever you do today. Like, he nodded his head. You're like, you're saying yes. She's like, oh, yeah, no, I was sneezing. But,
2: I mean, that's, I'm excited about it. Did
6: you ever see this? Yeah, people love The Family Stone. And you're right. Like, there's a lot of anxiety-driving drama. It's an interesting story. It's super fun. It doesn't take the arc you think it would. I would say the dinner scene with the deaf son is so uncomfortable.
2: So uncomfortable.
6: And I think besides that part, it's like a movie where you go, it's low stakes and pretty fun. But otherwise, if you take that scene out, I think a lot of people would be like, I just enjoyed it. But that scene is,
2: you literally sit there and go, stop talking.
6: You're like, Carrie Bradshaw, go back to New York.
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12: 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And that doesn't even include what PVA have done over the last 80 years, like secured the passage of the Americans with Disabilities Act, pioneered wheelchair basketball, helped design iconic landmarks, made the DC Metro

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0: Welcome back, everyone. It's the Jason Matheson Show, starring Cleve Lindstrom, starring Holly Roberts, and you. Coming to you today from Walt Disney World. I'll be back in the studio tomorrow. Meanwhile, Colleen and Holly are back at the ranch. Holly, you have befuddled me this morning.
1: Why?
0: I'm reading here. Let me read you, dear audience, what Holly has written on the sheet for this hour of our broadcast. Here's where my befuddlement comes from. Holly has written, "Will any college student invite me to their wellness darty this semester?" Holly?
1: I'm ready to go. We're right down the street from the University of Minnesota. I'm going to start knocking on doors and see if anybody wants to invite me to their wellness darty. This is hot on college campuses.
2: Okay, I think what that the, let Thank me, you. The first thing I believe my friend Jason is wondering,
0: Thank you,
2: and please. Others might also be wondering, is what in the hell is a darty?
0: Thank you, Colleen, for having my darty back.
2: You're welcome.
0: Thank you. Holly, what's a darty?
1: Well, a darty is a day party.
2: Okay.
1: And a wellness darty.
2: This sounds like something that old people like us would be interested in. Go on.
1: That's why I'm saying I'm ready to be invited. So a day party is a darty. And a wellness darty is a day party that's all about cold plunges, protein bars, running, yoga, all of the fun things like that. And my body is ready. Kids, youth, I'm ready to go. Come on.
2: Let me plunge with you.
1: Yes.
0: Holly, I did just get a text message from beloved sister-in-law Tammy, who is raising college. Hi, Tammy. Hey, girl. She writes, "Oh, Holly." She goes, "Oh, Holly, most aren't wellness darties. Drinking all day, there is no wellness."
1: That's what I'm saying. You go to the wellness darty first,
2: and then
1: you go to the darty, and then you go to the night party. I just want to do the first one. There are groups that are forming, like actual business entities, that are selling these wellness darties to college campuses and parties areas, also called fraternities and sororities. Now, did I ever go even near a fraternity or sorority when I was in college? No. They would look at me and I'd walk up to the door and I would do a Grandpa Simpson. I'd just walk right out there like, she's not coming in.
2: She does not belong.
0: No.
1: But these are hot.
0: Colleen,
2: uh-huh.
0: Will you ask Ollie, has he been to a darty?
2: Yeah, his version

0: definition of a darty is practice.
1: Yeah, right?
0: I would also like to, I have an idea for the youth. To Holly's point, start with a wellness darty. And then, Holly, I would like to propose, after that, you start an afternoon party, and that's called an a-farty.
2: An a-farty?
0: It's a-farty. And then you move into the regular party. So, darty, farty, party.
2: A-farty.
1: Party.
0: Darty, a-farty, party.
2: You've got the whole weekend locked.
0: You're welcome. You're welcome,
1: the
0: kids.
1: The whole weekend is locked.
0: I got more ideas where that came from, children.
2: That's great. Now, there are some people who are covering these wellness darties that are questioning whether these are replacing regular parties. And to that, I say, are you kidding me?
0: No. College, the youth will always party.
2: They're always going to party. This is just another level of partying. Where they get, you know, electrolytes and they sweat it out and they do run club because run clubs are also hot these days.
0: Then this is like laying a foundation.
2: Right. This is the base layer for 21st century college kids.
0: I feel like that's a good start. And then at the a-farty, that's where you will actually eat your greasy food that will get your stomach ready for what you're about to give it at the party.
1: You will see me only at the a-farty. I have no interest in the
0: darty,
1: the bookends, or the darty or the party.
2: You don't want the wellness darty?
1: No. I'll skip right to the farty. I'll just skip right to the a-farty. And then I'll be too sleepy to go to the party.
0: Yeah.
1: So, yeah, I will bid you a Bombardi.
0: They do have Bacardi at the a-farty.
1: At the a-farty?
0: Yes.
1: I love the Bacardis and the parties.
0: Okay,
1: I just said Bacardis.
0: I have to get back to the wellness darty. Holly, are you saying that these are sponsored events?
2: It's not necessarily sponsored, but there are companies that sororities, fraternities can hire that will organize wellness darty for you if you so choose.
0: Okay, so like they might roll up with a sauna.
2: Right.
0: Got it.
2: There might be DIY wellness darties, though, where they just take...
1: That's a sardy.
2: Yes. Where they just take the tub that you're going to put the, you know... alcohol in that you're going to have, and then you make it into a cold plunge, and then you clean it out.
0: And then it's where the keg lives.
2: Exactly. I can imagine that would also be a scenario. I don't know. I haven't really talked to anyone who is in college in a long time. Like, actually, who is a college student? I mean, I have, but then here's the tricky thing these days. They look at me like I'm old.
0: Weird.
1: Right? I'm getting a phone call. Should I answer it?
0: Yes.
2: Wait, from
1: okay,
2: who?
1: Hold on a minute.
0: I don't know. This is okay. Yeah. I wonder if there has been a noise complaint
2: that
0: for Jason.
2: Oh, he's getting a phone call. Okay, so yes. Jason is broadcasting from a hotel room in Orlando.
0: Mm-hmm.
1: Somebody called the hotel my room number, and I wonder who it is. I didn't get it in time.
0: Oh no. Okay, well, they'll
1: I'm
0: call back.
1: Sufficiently intrigued.
2: They're looking for the
1: was
2: wellness darty.
0: Yes, they're they like are. I'm hearing the, you know what?
1: No. It's a Mickey party, so it's a Marty. Here
0: it's
1: at
0: a
1: Disney
0: Marty.
1: World, it's a Marty. It's a Marty.
2: Pants optional with Donald.
0: Yeah, let me tell you what.
2: Man, right. He would be the life of the wellness darty. He would be
0: He's ready to plunge. He's well, already ready.
2: He would be leading the perineum sunning.
0: just move those feathers out of the way.
2: That's right.
0: Get on let the sun shine in.
2: Get on your back. Spread those web feet out. And let the sun in.
0: Butts up.
1: You know who would be actually the most fun would be Goofy. Goofy would be the most fun of the Marty.
0: Goofy would have
1: or
0: some fun.
1: Or a party.
0: Or a party.
1: Or in a party.
2: Yeah. Be careful, though. Goofy had a wellness darty. I feel like he's going to mess up the cold plunge somehow.
0: Yeah, he probably would.
1: He'll find a way. Mm-hmm. He'll absolutely find a way.
2: Yeah, that would be the 21st century Goofy cartoon. You know, when in the 1950s when it was, you know, Goofy learns to ski. Goofy drives to work. Goofy goes to a wellness darty.
0: We've got some ideas, Disney.
2: We sure do.
0: Give us a call.
2: And look, the phone is not ringing.
0: What is that all about?
1: They didn't have this plot line in the Golden Books, the Disney Golden Books.
0: No, they did not.
2: No,
0: they did not.
2: But I'm still waiting for my invite, guys. But like I said, you know, I don't
1: email the show people.
2: Yeah, I don't talk to college students that much. But when I do, they think that I'm old. And it's become a problem.
0: That's true.
2: I think that I'm talking to my peers.
0: Yeah.
2: Hello,
0: fellow kids.
2: Turns out my gray blending hair and perimenopause gives me away.
0: Isn't that weird? Is it the estrogen patch? It acts as a repellent.
2: Yep.
1: Is it your wet cough? Is that what gives it away too?
0: Oh gosh, being middle-aged is so fun.
1: It's so fun.
0: We make it look good, guys.
1: I love plantar fasciitis.
0: We make it look good. I love plantar fasciitis. P.S. This is a conversation that actually just happened in the hallway. Holly's walking to the bathroom. I'm walking back from the prep room, and I go, gosh, my hips hurt. And Holly goes, well, you've got inserts in those shoes, don't you? And I go, no, that's why. True story. Mm-hmm. I did not put my orthotics in my Vans.
1: You didn't wear your Skechers today?
0: Oh my gosh.
2: Your slip-on Skechers.
0: That's how I knew I was old, when I was fitting my orthotics to my Chuck Taylors. I was like, oh, I don't think these shoes were meant for these.
1: Oh my god. Did you hear Holly though, Colleen?
0: What did you say?
1: Your slip-on, not just Skechers, but you got fitted for slip-on Skechers.
0: Yes. Yes. She can't tie them anymore.
1: Because she can't tie them anymore. She can't.
0: Oh, God.
1: Oh, God. It's, well, kids, this is what you have to look forward to.
0: Yeah. Yeah. Come to our wellness, Darty. We'll be doing light stretching for our sciatic nerves. And trying to practice bladder control.
2: Yep. We'll also be doing our chair workouts.
0: Yes, we'll be doing a sit and be fit.
2: Yep.
1: And I'll be doing a seminar on how to prevent gout flare-ups with tart cherry juice.
0: And then we'll have a different kind of a farty.
1: Oh, God.
2: Hey, I sense a small business growing right now.
0: I wonder why kids don't think we're cool.
2: Now, that being said, I'm a millennial.
0: Okay.
2: I'm not that old.
1: You are. You are. Oh, God. Well, Holly, should we give something away before we break?
2: Yes.
0: A walker.
1: Okay.
0: Sorry.
2: Are you kidding me? If we gave away orthotics, you know how fast
0: oh my gosh,
2: the phones
0: those phones
2: light
0: would
2: up?
0: Be lighting up.
1: Oh, God. It'd be the most successful My Talk promotion ever.
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3: 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We're so glad you're here. Colleen and Holly are back at the ranch. I'm coming to you live from Walt Disney World. I'm getting ready for the 12th season premiere of my TV show that happens in about, let's see here, 2 hours. Check your local listings. Thank you. And doing some stuff for Two Fairy Godfathers. A new episode of that will drop tomorrow. But right now, let's do a little Am I the Asshat?
19: Am I wrong?
20: No, you're not wrong.
19: Am I wrong?
20: You're not wrong, Walter. You're just an ass.
21: Am I wrong?
22: Am I the Asshat?
1: We pull these from a popular Reddit thread, Am I the A-hole? We changed the name for legal reasons. Hi, Brandon Carr. And present them to you. So here we go. Am I the asshat for asking my sister to stop using her parents as free childcare? So here we go. I'm 39. My sister's 35. She has two kids, 4 and 7, and her parents are in their late 60s. They're retired, they're healthy, and absolutely obsessed with their grandkids. For the last couple of years, my parents have watched my sister's kids a lot. They pick them up from school twice a week. They usually have them one night every weekend, and they're the first call whenever school is closed or my sister or her husband want to go somewhere. To be fair, my parents always say yes. My sister isn't dumping the kids on them without asking, and my parents genuinely seem to love having them. But lately, I've noticed that they're exhausted. We'll make plans for dinner, and they'll cancel because they have the kids. My mom has skipped things with friends because my sister needed a sitter. My dad recently complained to me that they feel like they can't really make any plans anymore, and then immediately said, don't say anything to your sister. We love helping. Well, I said something. At a family dinner, my sister mentioned that she and her husband were going away for a long weekend, and my parents were taking the kids again. I said, have you guys ever thought about getting an actual babysitter sometimes? Mom and dad are basically raising your kids part-time, and my sister was furious. She said, our parents are adults and perfectly capable of saying no. She also pointed out that they constantly offer to take the kids and that my mom gets upset if she goes too long without seeing them. Then she accused me of having an ulterior motive. I don't have kids. And she said, you're annoyed because mom and dad's lives revolve around the grandchildren now and you don't get as much of attention. Well, that pissed me off, partly because there might be a tiny bit of truth to it. And I'm self-reflective enough to realize it. My parents later told me they appreciated that I was concerned about them, but that I shouldn't have gotten involved. So now I'm wondering, am I the asshat?
0: Ooh. Well, there's a lot going on there.
1: Mm-hmm. Mm.
0: Okay.
1: 651-641-1071. 651-641-1071. Is this sister the asshat for telling her sister she needs to stop using their parents so much?
0: I always see gray areas in these, and my initial response is, girl, there probably was a different way to go about this. You know, you did get involved in a space that wasn't really yours to get involved in, and maybe it didn't have to go from zero to stop asking mom and dad to watch the kids in no yes. time, right? Maybe there was an opportunity for a conversation for everybody about, like, hey, is everybody really cool with this arrangement? But also, it's definitely the parents' problem. I don't want to say problem. It's definitely theirs. If they don't set boundaries, if they're not, you know, that's on them. That's not on you, original poster. That's my feeling.
1: Yeah.
0: So, yeah, I actually think it was kind of an asshat thing to do.
1: I'm with you. I think she had good intentions, but she stuck her nose into a territory that is just so sensitive. And if she doesn't have kids, I was like, because I was reading, I'm like, oh, if you have kids and maybe you're mad because mom and dad can't watch your kids yeah. as much. But you don't even have kids. So it's just a hill you probably shouldn't die on, yeah. Holly.
2: Yeah, it's not that she's necessarily an asshat, but I guess if I have to choose, which we do in this segment, mm-hmm. she's like asshat light. OP is asshat light.
0: Yes. You know?
1: A touch of ass.
2: Yeah. Diet ass.
1: I love a touch of ass. Yes.
2: Where, like you, Jason, I was waiting for, oh, is there an unequal distribution of childcare? Is the one sister feeling left out? And then when she revealed that she doesn't have kids, ultimately, business none ya.
0: Yeah.
2: That's between the parents yeah. and the other sister. And then if you're going to have the conversation, have it with your parents. Be mm-hmm. like, are you sure that you guys have the capacity to do this? And then trust and believe they're adults. They're going to be able to tell you yes or no.
0: Yeah, exactly.
1: Yeah. Do you have anyone on the phone lines, Holly?
2: We do. We have a couple people. Let's start with Teresa.
1: Teresa, welcome to our show. Teresa, is this sister the asshat?
21: I don't think she's the asshat. I think she had an opinion that at that point
6: when the sister brought that up, like, oh, we're going away for a long weekend, that she just basically said her feelings, like, you know, do you think about getting a babysitter? Because she already knows that mom and dad are stretched. And I know that they're adults and can say no, but they don't feel like they can say no. And it's probably because they think that if they say no, they're probably not going to see the grandkids, that they'll hold that over their head, which happens a lot nowadays. So this isn't like back in the 70s and 80s when you're like, no, I'm not going to babysit. And then they come back, you know, 2 weeks later, can you babysit? No, they're going to hold that against them probably. So I don't think the sister's the asset, because the parents really don't seem to have the capacity to say no at this point.
1: Thank you for your perspective.
0: Yeah, thanks, Teresa.
1: I love the different thoughts. Who do we have anyone else, Holly?
2: We have Cheryl.
1: Hi, Cheryl. Welcome to the show. Is the sister the asshat?
21: Yes. Well, this is my... I'm a grandma. And if one of my kids came and said, you're spending too much time with them grandchildren, I'd be like, mind your business. They're only little for this long, and I'm having them as much as I want.
0: Yeah.
21: Because they don't come around long. By the time they get to be teenagers, they're gone. They got other things to do besides be with grandma and grandpa.
0: I appreciate getting a grandma's perspective. Thank you, Cheryl, for that. Yeah.
1: Yeah, thank you. Is that all the calls there, my dear friends?
2: That is all the calls.
1: So we have a verdict.
2: Yeah, I need guidance. What is the verdict?
0: I think I heard a lot of... I wish we had a light ass hat.
1: We'll get one from Rocco.
0: Let's work on that.
2: We'll work on diet
0: because
2: ass hat.
0: This is ass hat zero.
2: Yeah.
1: Yeah.
2: Same great flavor. Taste, but none of the calories.
1: None of the calories. Let's call her ass, but just know it's a touch of ass.
22: The results are in. You are the ass hat.
0: It's like an ass visor.
1: That's right. Oh, am I the ass hat? Monday and Wednesdays right here on the show.
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0: 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She checked it twice, then grabbed all her favorite moments from the past week to replay for you now.
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0: Welcome back to our show. I'm Jace with Colleen, and there's Holly, and there's you. Michael J. Fox last night brought up Lola Falana. That was fantastic. Haven't heard that name in a long time.
1: Also, just so good to see him.
0: It was, Colleen.
1: And also, like, heartbreaking, but wonderful.
0: Yeah. So good. Speaking of Colleen, now we're going to get to some things that we haven't gotten to yet, which is, well, that's literally what you could call our show.
2: You've got mail.
0: But, Colleen, great. I have good news for you.
1: Oh, thank goodness.
0: You don't know.
1: Because I just got a bad email, so I would like the good one.
0: Oh, well, I have good news for you, my love.
1: Yeah.
0: Somebody slipped into my DMs.
1: Ooh.
0: No, not Ryan Phillippe.
1: Oh, man.
0: No. I don't need Ryan anymore. I have my husband's beautiful, so I don't need that. Colin with the good hair. Flippity floppity. Anyway, happy late anniversary. An ask a couple days ago. She had an ask.
1: Mm-hmm.
0: And that ask was, hey, I don't understand Trader Joe's. I don't understand Trader Joe's. It was that yesterday, wasn't it?
1: It was
0: all
1: yesterday.
0: The days, yeah.
1: Yeah.
0: Mm-hmm. Colleen doesn't understand Trader Joe's. Colleen, can you quickly reset the table for me to lead into who slipped into my DMs?
1: Yeah. Okay. So yesterday on Sunday, I decided, I don't know why, I don't know what inspired me, but I decided to go to Trader Joe's. And I've done that before, maybe a handful of times. And every time I go, why am I here? What do I need? What do I want? What am I looking for? I feel like a stranger in a foreign land.
0: Yeah.
1: And I need assistance. I need somebody to tell me, this is your shopping list. Mm-hmm. This is what you need to get at Trader Joe's. What I'm learning is that it's a supplemental journey. You rarely do your full shop at Trader Joe's. So now that I understand this, because I want to be a Trader Joe's person, what do I do?
0: Well, the My Talkers heard you. They saw the lighthouse beams, Colleen, and they're helping.
2: You've got mail.
0: Erica wrote to me on my personal Instagram. Hey, girl, thanks for slipping in my DMs.
1: Hey, Erica.
0: She goes, Jason, I heard Colleen. I work at Trader Joe's and I will help you. Also, if you don't know where something is, please ask me. It's why they hire such friendly, wonderful people.
1: Okay.
0: She's offering to give you a VIP tour.
1: Oh, my gosh. Erica, I love you. Number one. Number two, that is the thing that sticks out to me at Trader Joe's is the absolute unflappable calm of the people who work there. While I am worried about everything because there's carts coming at me right, left, and center. I'm afraid that I'm loitering too long in front of the peanut butter. You know, I don't want to get in anybody's way. They are the kindest. They are unflappable. They are restocking. They are navigating the crowd. They are smiling. So that is a special, unique person who has a job at the Trader Joe's.
0: Well, I'm here to help you. And so is our friend who slipped in the DMs. There we go.
1: Thank you, Erica.
0: We are going to stay with Colleen for our Here and There segment. What the hell or why the hell is this on the show sheet? Colleen has written on the sheet, booty called, old and busted, period, new and fresh, colon, foodie call.
1: Yep.
0: Okay, did you catch that at home? Booty call, old and busted, new and fresh, colon, foodie call.
1: Yeah.
0: Colleen?
1: Yeah.
0: What is this?
1: So a lot of times we've used the word booty call a lot in our culture.
0: Yeah.
1: To describe what somebody does when they're a little bit horny and they little bit horny and they head to the dating apps to try to find somebody to meet those needs. That is a booty call.
0: It's such a good, that is the most adult way of putting that.
1: A foodie call. This is the new thing. 30% of Americans have admit that they have accepted a date for the purpose of getting free food or drinks, even though they weren't romantically interested. And I would like to say I missed this portion of dating, and I am sad about it. A foodie call is something that Gen Z and younger millennials have done. And 26% of adults age 65 plus admitted to also doing.
0: Girl. The boomers.
1: That's the thing. Like they're in their second act.
0: Yeah.
1: Maybe there's been a divorce. Perhaps they have a dearly departed spouse. They find themselves on the market again. And they're like, you know what? I don't need booty, but I do need foodie.
3: Well, this isn't anything new. I used to do this when I was dating.
0: Right. Okay. Holly, I was getting ready to say, and you're of Collins. I think you, my husband, like Holly, was ahead of the trend. Right before he met me, all he did was foodie calls.
1: Mm-hmm.
0: He was like, hey, if they're going to buy me, he was a young, hot. He's like, they're going to buy me dinner.
1: I'm in.
0: So he and Holly were having foodie calls when some of these people were eating in high chairs.
3: Heck yeah, yeah. And it was even great when I got to pick the restaurant.
1: So good.
3: I was like, yes, I will go to this fancy bistro. Yes, I will meet you there and pretend to be interested. Yes, I will fight with you about Fonzie from the Happy Days, which actually happened on a date. That was a foodie call, if I recall.
0: Wait a minute. Because Fonzie's back in the headlines because of that Henry Winkler interview.
3: Yeah.
0: Holly, can I just briefly ask if you would please indulge me and the listeners? Now, look, does it surprise me that Holly Roberts got into a fight in a date during a date about Fonzie, Arthur Fonzarella? No.
3: Hey.
0: But I am curious of the details. Will you please share something?
3: I don't remember the exact details. I do remember the date was in South Minneapolis at a lovely bistro. I don't exactly remember the name. I could think about it. But I don't know. This guy was acting a fool and had an unwise opinion about the Fonz, and I had to get defensive about it.
1: Had to.
3: Yeah. Did I go on another date with this guy? Yeah. Because did I get more food? Yes.
0: Did he deny the pop culture relevance of Arthur Fonzarelli?
3: It had something to do with jumping the shark. I also got into a fight with this person about some Beatles-related knowledge.
1: That's legit. It's
3: like, no, sir, you're wrong. You're wrong.
0: Oh, yeah. Oh, I wouldn't. Colleen, could you imagine trying to get into a fight with Holly over the Beatles?
1: Wouldn't dare.
0: No.
3: They were wrong, even though they thought they knew, and I'm like, you don't.
0: No.
3: Anyways, that was a foodie call.
0: Sorry, that was a foodie
3: call. If you're not doing foodie calls, I mean, come on now.
0: Yeah.
3: Get your sushi? Great. I'll love to meet you. Let's chat.
2: Oh, God.
3: No shame in that game.
0: Mm-hmm. Nope.
3: Mm-hmm. Maybe you get a second date out of it, but no big deal. If you're playing the field, it's understood that we're all non-exclusive.
0: Yes. Oh, foodie call. Again, Colleen, you and I miss this, girl.
1: I fully miss this. I was married at 25.
0: Yeah.
1: So, you know, when I was in the dating, nobody could afford to pay for food.
0: Well, you know how I missed it, Colleen?
1: Tell me.
0: I was always the one paying for the meal.
1: Mm-hmm.
0: I was the foodie call provider.
3: You know what? And we as a community, Jason, appreciate you.
1: No, we salute you.
3: It's the yin and the yang.
0: That's right.
3: Yep, that makes the whole.
0: Daddy has the credit card.
1: Mm-hmm.
0: Holly, should we give something away?
3: Yes. Should I tell you what it is? I thought you were gonna ramp me up for that.
0: I'm sorry. You're right. I'm sorry, Holly. I left the planet. I'm so sorry, Holly. I just stared at something on the end. I'm so sorry. Something just popped up. Can we do this again?
3: Yeah, let's start over.
0: Okay, here we
3: go. I even practiced reading the word.
0: I'm sorry.
3: I'm all ready to go.
0: Colleen, you ready?
1: I'm born ready.
0: Okay, here we go.
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0: thrilled that you are here. Hope you're having a great, I was going to say start of the week. It's Tuesday, but hey, we'll be productive. It's a productive day. Speaking of that, I got to tell you, look, Colleen, once again, it's time for Holly's camera breaks mid-show.
1: I know. I literally just said to her, does your camera just time out at 8:50?
2: I think we have a charging issue with this camera, and I am not the person to fix it, but I'm going to try to do something now.
0: Look at that. And I love it, Colleen. We're ending how we started. We started with lighting fun with Colleen, Holly, and Jason. Yeah. And now we're ending the show with camera fun with Colleen, Holly, and Jason. Look at that.
1: Technical difficulties.
0: That's right.
1: Oh, she's, look at that girl.
0: She's tinkering
1: with it.
0: We have the Arthur spy cameras that are, Holly's seems to turn off automatically. We're not quite sure why. But while Holly's, I was going to talk about Holly real quick, Colleen. And this is relatable to all of you listening. You don't even have to have a Holly Roberts in your life. Colleen, you know how you have a mental, like in your mind, you're like, oh, okay, this is how my day is going to go. And you're like, oh, okay, I'm going to do this. And I'm going to go home and nap and forget about the troubles of the world.
1: Yes.
0: And then you realize you are reminded of plans via email or text message, mm-hmm. and it comes hitting you like a wave in the ocean. That is what happened today.
1: Uh-oh.
0: I was like, I have a clear runway tonight, and I can go and kind of, I had a stressful end of the day yesterday, very stressful. Nothing to do with this station, or it was the other place. And, I was burning mad, flames on the side of my face. and I thought, today I'm just going to go home and be by myself and reach out and just shut off the, nope. I looked at an email and I remembered. Now, this is a positive thing, though. I get to spend the evening or the afternoon with Holly D. Roberts and wonderful My Talkers at a Bids for Kids event with Chef Daniel Green. But at first, when I saw event, I went, oh, God, what did I sign up for that I forgot about? And then I remembered I get to spend the evening with Holly and all the listeners. So I was immediately comforted. I was like, oh, okay, now I feel way better, because I thought it was something like, you know, how you make plans with like friends,
1: mm-hmm.
0: and it's nothing. It's no offense to the friends, but you're like, oh, God, why did I do that?
1: And then when it shows up, you're like, because you didn't talk to your future self.
0: You didn't talk. Right.
1: You always got to talk to your future self.
0: Always have to talk to your future self.
1: I get that We Got Mail sounder?
0: Absolutely. Here we go.
3: You've got mail.
1: We got this email from Teresa, and she could not be more right. She said, Holly's camera turns off because it's overwhelmed by her beauty.
0: If there is a more, there couldn't be a better email right there.
2: Well, that is very
0: more
2: sweet.
0: True email. Yes.
1: It is accurate.
0: It overpowers, Colleen. It takes into the aperture Holly's beauty, and it just freaks out.
1: Sometimes I just have to close my eyes. I can't look at her sometimes.
0: Yeah.
2: Well, and you can't look at me right now.
1: That's true.
2: No. For real.
1: It's true.
0: Speaking of Holly, Holly's going to end the show with another. We have two times today. What the hell is this on the show sheet? Holly Roberts, that we can't see because her beauty is too overwhelming, writes, old and musty, colon, improv, hot and fresh, clowning.
2: Guys, if you're not into clowning, you're not in 2026.
1: Do you mean like dressing up like a clown?
0: Thank you.
2: Dressing up like a clown, acting like a clown, trying to amuse you. Clowning is hot, and it's been hot for years in Hollywood, and I feel like we're at a tipping point with clowning where it's going to become popular across the nation.
0: Are you sure about this?
1: I just want to write this down. I'm sorry.
0: Yeah.
1: We are at a tipping point.
2: We are.
1: With clowning.
2: We are. It's hitting the mainstream. This has been low frequency conversation in Los Angeles I've been noticing for the past several years, where clowning, the art of clowning, going to clown school, practicing the clowning arts has been popular. And now I feel like we've reached this tipping point where clowning is going to become really hot, just like improv was 20 years ago. You would go to an improv class. You'd hang out with your, it would meet people at improv. It would be a whole thing. It would become your personality. Well, now, 20 years later, I think clowning is that. Okay. And we're all going to become clowns.
0: You're going to do it?
1: I'm sorry. I find clowns to be frightening.
2: But you don't have to dress up like Chuckles. You don't have to dress up like John Wayne Gacy.
0: Well, thank goodness, Holly.
2: No, this is just acting like a boob. Guys, we already are the clowns.
1: That's actually true.
0: Okay. I just.
2: But now you can go to classes and schools. I was looking up clown classes in the Twin Cities. I'm not seeing any of them.
1: Uh-oh.
2: So I'm like, do I need to be the change and be the clown teacher?
1: What kinds of things do you learn in clowning school?
0: Oh, I'm so glad you asked.
1: Balloon animals? How to cram your body into a small car?
2: Think bigger. Think about being the joke.
1: Well, okay, to your point, Holly. Check.
2: You don't have to dress up in a red nose. It's more about acting the idiot, acting the fool.
1: Clowning is the vibe.
2: Yeah, think less seltzer, a little bit more existential idiot. Think less big pants.
1: Okay.
2: And more being a boob.
1: Okay.
0: Okay. Well,
2: this is what the kids like to do because they're trying to go analog, right? Mm-hmm. It's a rejection of this digital life. And one of the rejections includes being in spaces, common spaces with people who have things, well, in common. And one of those things is clowning. It's super hot. You heard it here first. If somebody in your life brings up clowning and they want to do it, you'd be like, oh, yeah, that's totally hot.
0: And if you are going to clown school, will you please email us?
1: Yes.
0: We have questions.
1: I have so many questions.
0: Can we attend a class with you, please?
1: Can I also put in a request that we just, I'm good. It's fine if we go from improv to clowning. That's a leap I'm willing to take.
0: Okay.
1: But after clowning, can we not go mime? I just don't want miming to be the new clowning at any point. So let's just stick with clowning as long as possible, I guess.
0: I, Colleen, hand me the paperwork. I'm going to co-sign on that
1: okay.
0: one.
1: All right. Here you go.
0: Thank you. Mimes freak me out.
1: Right?
0: They scare me more than clowns.
1: Because you don't quite know what you're supposed to do.
0: Yeah. I'm waiting for the serial killer mime combo movie to be made.
1: Right. The fact that it hasn't been.
0: Mm-hmm. Right.
2: And that movie would be called...
0: Wait, hold on.
1: Can you say that again?
0: Yeah, we like to repeat because people come in and out of the conversation every so often. Hey, Holly, what would a mime serial killer movie be called? Exactly.
1: There it is.
0: That's it. It's going to do it for us. If you're listening and you're a kid that's being bullied, you go out there and be yourself because nobody can tell you're doing it wrong. Right, Colleen?
1: That is right. You guys, don't forget it. Kindness is free, for goodness sake. Go actually sprinkle that stuff everywhere. And be excellent to each other. Thanks so much for hanging out with us today. We cannot wait to hang out again tomorrow. Donna and Steve are coming up next on My Talk.
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5: Well, hello. Welcome. It is the Donna and Steve show. So happy to have you guys on board today. It is the Thursday edition of the program. Just got a big announcement of what Project Down and Dirty is going to be.
6: Project Down and Dirty 16 is Project Down and Dirty Airport. We are working at the airport, and we were just talking with Joe.
5: Yes.
6: Who's the big wig over there, who's sort of helping to coordinate this for us. And I'll tell you what, I don't know if he was just wrapped up in the excitement of the announcement, but he seemed to be giving us a little bit of a like carte blanche when it comes to where do you guys want to go? What do you want to see? All sorts of, it sounds like everything short of TSA or flying a plane.
5: Sure. Yeah.
6: We can be involved. We're going to go into the recesses of the airport. I just got clearance on something that I might be able to do, a special duty, you could call it.
5: Yeah, I heard.
6: I think I'm going to get access to the duty-free shop.
5: Nice.
6: And specifically, I would like to work...
5: Get a carton of cigarettes?
6: Not that.
5: Okay.
6: Less that. More think me doing an hour or two shift in the fragrance department in the duty-free shop. So that's where I'll be. Hey, where are you flying to? Oh, my gosh. Hey, do you want to spritz before you go on the plane again? Yeah, yeah. What do you like? You like musky? I've tried them all. Every single flight I go into the duty-free, there are two. There's one over towards C, and then there's... One when you enter right next to that bar and grill,
5: yep,
6: when you enter
5: right
6: on the left side of security
5: there.
6: Checkpoint.
5: Yeah.
6: And I always love to spritz there, and they've got a wide variety.
5: Oh, I'm sure all the passengers on the flight you're on are loving you.
6: Well, listen, I'm not an egg sandwich coming on that flight. Things could be worse.
5: Well, for some people you are.
6: Yeah.
5: You know, there are people who have sensitivities and allergies and that type of thing. So maybe you should be a little more sensitive to those people.
6: Ever since you got a chemical peel, you have changed.
5: I did not get a chemical peel. I got a laser treatment and I got out of there and everything was fine. I was like,
6: okay,
5: I'm a little red.
6: Yeah. Okay.
5: And then an hour goes by, an hour and a half goes by, and all of a sudden it looks like I have cellulose. Some kind of cellulose disease.
6: Oh, really?
5: I look like Brandy Glanville right now.
6: Okay. So I don't know about that.
5: I've got all these little welts.
6: Mm.
5: You know how you get little hives?
6: Yeah.
5: All over both sides of my cheeks.
6: Because did they have a laser thing that was kind of doing like the...
5: Snapping, yes.
6: Yeah, snapping. Oh, yeah, yeah.
5: Yeah, yeah,
6: That's going to
5: be
6: great.
5: Yeah,
6: and it's going to help to, I think, doesn't that help to settle down or sort of, let's say, uninflame... blood vessels and things like that.
5: Correct.
6: That cause redness under the skin.
5: Yes, that's right.
6: Yeah.
5: There's that. You probably Googled this.
6: No, I just...
5: There's also better collagen production, works on fine lines and wrinkles. This one takes a little more time.
6: Yeah.
5: It doesn't just happen after one treatment. So I'll have to get a few treatments for my rosacea.
6: And a lot of those just take a little while or take multiple treatments.
5: Yeah.
6: This is really great.
5: This is good. I'm going to have a new face by the end of the year. Thank you.
6: And certainly by the time that we do Project Down and Dirty. Now,
5: that would have been my next treatment. Would have been that week.
6: Oh, is that right?
5: Yeah. So I bumped it another week. I can't be seen at the airport like this.
6: No, of course not. You're a public figure.
5: That's right.
6: And boy, we talk about being seen by people. That'll be arguably. Even though there's not like a final show that we're going to bring you all out to where it's like, hey, watch us mop this airport floor. We will be seeing more people here than just about any.
5: Right.
6: Maybe outside of the state fair way back in the day.
5: Right.
6: Because there's just passengers all around. Where are we going to broadcast from? Inside
5: Great
6: of
5: question.
6: The airport
5: Hotel?
6: Or over at the Intercontinental, which is connected to the airport. And that's where we're going to have rooms. Did they
5: Maybe
6: say separate
5: we'll be
6: rooms?
5: In the hallway. Yes, we'll have separate.

0: rooms.
1: Yes, you don't.
0: And if we don't, then we'll just get our own on our own.
1: On our own dime? Do you have any points or miles?
0: I think I have some points that can probably be used.
1: Okay, this is great.
0: For myself.
1: Oh, okay.
0: Thank you.
1: No, this is very exciting.
0: All right. Yeah, this is great. I'm excited.
1: It is happening. Project Down and Dirty Airport, which was just announced at 8:30 this morning, is going to be happening the week of October 20th, right?
0: Yeah, 19th, the week of the 19th.
1: Yeah, yeah, yeah. Is that a Monday, the 19th?
0: I think it is. Okay. I'm just going to go with it.
1: I love it. Why check a calendar? We don't have to do that.
0: That's right. And I love that we're going to get to raise money for Jack's Baskets. You're very familiar with this organization.
1: Yes.
0: And I am peripherally through you.
1: Yes. Yeah, they're great. In fact, Jack's Baskets, which is an organization that was set up years ago to celebrate babies born with Down syndrome.
0: Yeah.
1: And this came out of the story of a mother, Carissa Carroll, who gave birth to a baby who had Down syndrome. And I think a lot of moms can probably relate with this, and dads can relate with this if you've had a baby born with Down syndrome, and that sometimes the narrative at the hospital, as she experiences, like one of concern. And it, what was missing was joy. Like, oh my gosh, look at your beautiful baby.
0: Yeah.
1: Your baby also has Down syndrome, and here's how we can help you to understand more about this and what life is going to look like and the joys that await you, as opposed to just, oh, let's focus on how this might be a challenging diagnosis to hear about.
0: Right.
1: And so she said, can we change the narrative? So her son Jack is the namesake, and now they deliver baskets filled with resources and celebration material and all this stuff, and get them connected to the Jack's Baskets family so that they can celebrate this beautiful new life that they have.
0: That's great.
1: And I'm not even going to lie. We didn't know what Project Down and Dirty was. They're just so coy around here. They don't tell us. But I was walking around here a couple weeks ago and said, hey, if you haven't figured out a charity for our show yet, I don't know if you guys do the how close to this all comes together, but consider Jack's Baskets for us. I would love that. And I'm going to be emceeing their gala on October 9th.
0: Oh, wow.
1: At
0: the
1: Depot.
0: That's perfect.
1: I emceed their gala last year and then maybe five or so years before, but it's their 10-year anniversary, if I'm not mistaken. So I'm thrilled that for an extended period of time, we'll get to share some of these wonderful
0: light. Yeah.
1: Oh, and they're like unbelievable stories, and it's a wonderful organization. So super pumped that we are teaming
0: so
1: up with
0: excited.
1: Jack's Baskets.
0: Yay. Yeah, it's great.
1: What do you want to do at the airport?
0: I wouldn't mind bartending. I wouldn't mind driving somebody around in one of those vehicles to the gate.
1: I would love to do
0: that. That'd be super fun. What else would I like to do?
1: I'd just love to be driven by one of those things. I've never had a ride.
0: Me either. You know what would be fun? To work in one of the Delta lounges.
1: Mm-hmm.
0: No?
1: That's not. You're not. I'm sorry. I don't think that that's the right fit. You're a Spirit Airlines lady. You're a woman of the people.
0: I've never flown Spirit in my life.
1: And I think that it just, we're not going to get access there. That is for highfalutin people. I've never been into a Delta lounge.
0: My freaking neighbor Susie goes into the Delta lounge.
1: Newsflash, Susie's loaded and she's got access to places, okay? Let me just help you there. Just
0: okay, fine.
1: No, we're
0: okay.
1: Not getting into the, I want to get into the lounge. You can't
0: All right,
1: get
0: forget
1: into the lounge.
0: Forget the lounge. I think it would be fun to make an announcement.
1: Where does baggage go? Once it goes on the car, on the conveyor belt?
0: Yeah, yeah.
1: Behind the ticketing agent or whatever?
0: Yeah.
1: Where does it go there? I want to follow bag there.
0: Oh, that would be fun.
1: I'd love to sit on it.
0: On the actual belt?
1: Yes,
0: and please. Then follow it, and then it gets dumped into probably some like giant dumpster thing that they pull out to the plane.
1: Yes, please.
0: No, it's usually on a truck.
1: That they drive it out there.
0: Yeah, and then they drive it out to the plane.
1: How
0: about dogs? I want to see how animals who cannot be, under your seat, where do they go?
1: And
0: what is
1: there
0: that
1: are
0: like?
1: Helper animals that they have there at the airport as
0: That's
1: well.
0: Right.
1: And so there will be opportunities. I think I see you doing that. maybe Holly doing that, Brittany doing that. I feel like you guys would have a real...
0: You mean to like walk with the animals while they're sniffing the luggages as you're walking by?
1: I don't think it's that as much. More like, I think there are maybe some roaming like therapy animal situations.
0: Oh, okay.
1: I think so. But you got to be on the dog beat. You love dogs.
0: Right.
1: And in fact,
0: right.
1: It's Project Down and Dirty. It's time for you to adopt another dog.
0: Jeez, don't get me started on that.
1: If any rescue wants to reach out to her, just reach out now.
0: Brittany's lucky I didn't reach over and punch her right in the nose.
1: You love your dolly.
0: I do love my dolly. She is a challenge at times, yes. Though. But anyway, we digress. Project Down and Dirty Airport. Let's do it. Speaking of dogs, now I got to find a dog sitter for 4 days.
1: That's true.
0: You know what?
1: What?
0: I'm going to give them the bill.
1: Well, I'll tell you what you should absolutely do. You should be giving that to your tax guy as a write-off. I'm not here as a member of the IRS, but that is an added expense that you're doing to keep your situation up and running.
0: Yeah, but that's only if you itemize everything. You're not nickel and diming, you know, because everybody gets a tax break. And if the tax break is greater than your itemized stuff, they just go with the deductible that's already included. Not enough. It's okay. Not enough, Steve. Thank you.
1: I was just trying to help out.
0: Thanks.
1: I'm sorry. Yeah. Ever since this chemical peel.
0: I did not have a chemical peel. Okay.
1: A little last night. What is it technically called?
0: It is called a laser treatment.
1: Just laser treatment? Does it have a fancy name?
0: Yes, it's a pulse dye laser treatment.
1: That's pulse dye laser. A pult.
0: There you go.
1: Henceforth known as.
0: What are you eating?
1: I finished a Reese's peanut butter cup.
0: Where'd you get it?
1: So that I had healthy fats. I got it in this building.
0: Hmm.
1: I can set up a little scavenger hunt for you if you'd like one.
0: No, I'm the one who brought him in. Did you ask? I don't think you asked permission.
1: These were in our community bag. Why are you being this way this morning? Is it it's because your face is pelted?
0: My face is throbbing. It's fine.
1: Do you want to post a social video about it?
0: No!
1: You know what? We have a social video from yesterday. Wait until you find out what Donna found in her purse. It was crazy. I mean, that was unbelievable what you pulled out of your purse yesterday. You are becoming like a meta version of yourself. I don't know what came first, the chicken or the egg.
0: All right. At Valentine Donna, if you want to follow me.
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5: Yeah.
3: So I will bid you a bombardy.
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14: How can I put it? Hey, good morning and welcome back to the show. It is the Donna and Steve Show, Monday edition.
15: We did just get an email, and I want you all to know that I believe it has been sniffed out. We spun the wheel the other day and banned Phil for how long?
16: 10 weeks.
15: 10 weeks. Oh, and I set a reminder on my phone, right, to lift the ban. We just got a suspicious email, and this is only going to extend the ban if we find this out. If we get an update on Donna's necrosis, can we get an update on Stevie Boy's butt disease?
14: Mm.
15: The Anks, signed Bobby Boucher. I just feel like that might be Phil. Anyway, thank you all for listening.
14: Bobby Boucher.
15: So I read something the other day and thought, nobody does this, right? Are we supposed to, when returning a borrowed Tupperware container, are we supposed to return it with food we've made for the person who lent it to us in it? I thought we were just supposed to wash it. But I was reading something where people were talking about, like, baking cookies. Thank you for lending us this Tupperware. Here now, in the Tupperware that I'm returning to you, are cookies or bars or something like that. Have you ever heard of this?
14: No. I don't think it's necessary. I mean, that's sweet. But no. Where are you getting this information?
15: This was deep in the recesses of the internet.
14: No. I say, oh, that would be a nice thing to do. I don't think it's a necessary thing to do. I think what is necessary is that you do wash it thoroughly.
15: Yes, and frankly, if you return cookies inside of it, now they've got to wash it.
14: Exactly. You're giving them more work.
15: What if we did this? You return the Tupperware container, washed, and then a cookie on top. Just here's one cookie. Thank you.
14: Or how about maybe a cookie in a Ziploc?
15: A Ziploc cookie as opposed to a Reynolds-wrapped cookie?
14: You could Reynolds-wrap that thing if you want.
15: Donna once got made fun of because she had cheap foil in the... Her friend said, what is this, Ronald's wrap?
14: Nobody ever told me. And then one day, my friend was like, he's like, you have, like, bad aluminum foil. And I was like, what? And then I mentioned it to a friend. She's like, oh, yeah, you do. I was like,
15: they all know.
14: They all know. Have they all been talking about me?
15: Probably. It's cheap aluminum foil, lady. Like, if you don't be cheap with that stuff. There's some things we should just never be cheap with. Just get the name brand stuff.
14: I think it was name brand, but it wasn't the full thickness. It was, like, I was using it to wrap food to put in the fridge. They would use it to put over a, you know, a tray of lasagna. So I use it differently.
15: I don't think that they sell it in various thicknesses, though.
14: You don't?
15: I don't think so. You probably just got some bullcrap knockoff.
14: Well, that's really hurtful.
15: That's why people called it Ronald's wrap instead of Reynolds wrap.
14: I get it.
15: You understand the joke?
14: I did understand the joke.
15: You were the joke. All your friends were laughing at you. They were like, let's not have Donna take the leftovers home.
14: Mm.
15: Hey, look at me.
14: I don't want to.
15: Look at me.
14: Okay.
15: Why don't you go get some real nice foil today? What do you have on your agenda this afternoon? Much?
14: Don't worry about it. I got a contractor at my house. I got people to see. Children to frighten.
15: That's right.
14: All the things. I'll get on it. Thank you.
15: Okay. Thank you, Donna.
14: Thank you.
15: When you're over at a friend's house or when you have friends over, the phrase help yourself, we'll throw that around quite a bit. Oh, hey, yeah, help yourself, whatever you need. What do you think that means when you're at somebody's house and they say, help yourself? Does that mean only the items that are out on the counter or...
14: go in the fridge.
15: Do you think it means that?
14: That's what I mean when I say it.
15: Well, you don't have anything in your fridge. You say help yourself, they open the fridge and then Donna's like, sucker.
14: And they're like, to what? No, but if I know I'm having company and... company. If I know I have friends coming over, I would just be like, hey, if you need anything, just go and get it. You don't have to ask. And they do. They do. I have that kind of policy. If somebody wants, you know, another 7-Up, just go and get it.
15: Well, there's a suggestion that maybe if you're hosting and you're the kind of person who says, hey, help yourself, the better way to serve your guest, because that can sound a little generic, that phrase, is to say something like, hey, I've got all those drinks on the counter. Help yourself to those.
14: Sure.
15: Or, hey, anything on the top refrigerator shelf is for tonight, so please feel free to open and just
14: go to that top shelf.
15: And grab what you need. Because if you say help yourself, it sounds very nice. Maybe you do mean it. Maybe most people don't really mean that
14: exactly. Now next thing you know, your Ambien bottle is empty.
15: They're asleep in your bed. Yeah, I think that then it helps to remove ambiguity for your friends, too. Because
14: so be
15: now
14: specific.
15: They know.
14: Just, hey, help yourself to anything on the counter. It's all for you.
15: Yeah.
14: Okay.
15: Hey, I just loaded up that pantry. Get in there and go get your rocks off for all I freaking care.
14: Yeah.
15: Just want you to feel at ease here. How do you feel about people who offer slippers?
14: I've never had that experience, so I don't know.
15: Yeah, I think our friends are, we have different friend groups. I've gone to some friends' homes before. I know some people who have like a little basket of slippers. Little like cheapy slippers, but just so, hey, if you're taking your shoes off and I want you to feel a little more comfortable here, I'm probably like hospital grade slippers.
14: I feel like that's weird, and you're almost asking them to put them on. If you have a basket of them, it's like, what?
15: It's even worse because one of the people asked to put them on for us.
14: Real? Oh.
15: No.
14: Oh. Or how about shoe covers? You don't have to take your shoes off. Just put these on.
15: Like a contractor in your house.
14: Yes. Yes.
15: Donna, when you have guests over, do you roll out the butcher paper walkway?
14: No.
15: Just stay on the, if you could just stay on the paper. Have you had painters do that before? They'll roll out paper or tarp so that they're just walking on that?
14: Yes, I have. Because they're going in and out. Yeah.
15: Your thoughts on grippy socks?
14: I like them. You?
15: Yeah, they are fun. I do kind of enjoy like that they're so, in fact, grippy. But isn't there something to be said in normal socks about doing the Tom Cruise risky business slide if you have hardwood floors?
14: Yeah, that's
15: I do that
14: fun.
15: All the time.
14: Do you?
15: All the time. I love doing that.
14: I'm so happy for you.
15: When the kids are away at school, lose home. If I you're
0: in your
15: into a
0: tidy
15: room,
0: whiteys.
15: Yeah, just my tidy whiteys and an Oxford shirt, a broom and glasses. She'll say, "Oh, great, you got a broom. Start sweeping, please. Thank you."
0: Why do you have a broom? Oh, to
15: didn't
0: sing
15: he have
0: into?
15: A broom? Yeah, didn't he have a broom?
0: You might be right.
15: I don't know. I've never seen Risky Business. I've only ever seen that scene. I have no idea what that movie's about. Don't tell me. I don't want to know.
0: I think he... I don't remember either. He takes his father's car out. Right? There's a Fabergé egg that he has to replace. He's got friends. He bangs up the car. Or is that the other movie with... You know what I'm talking about? There's Risky Business, and then there's one where he cuts school, Ferris Bueller's Day Off. I think I'm mixing those two up.
15: Okay.
0: Is that the Fabergé egg one?
15: Fabergé eggs? I don't see it in that. I looked.
8: Risky Business has the egg.
0: It's Risky Business with the egg in the car, right?
8: Yes.
0: And then
8: yes.
0: he has a crush on a girl.
8: Mm-hmm.
0: I don't remember who
8: his parents are gone on vacation. He has the whole house to himself, basically.
13: Where talk is fun.
17: Right about here, we could use a few laughs.
13: My talk, everything entertainment.
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0: Hey guys, welcome to Hour 3. It is Donna, it is Steve. Congratulations to Practical Magic 2. $30 million debut. I don't know, that's not good, right?
15: Well, it's not a huge number, but sometimes with certain movies, they adjust their expectations accordingly. Time of year.
0: Sure.
15: Things like that.
0: Okay, so I think that's kind of disappointing, you know. But they still won the box office.
15: Right.
0: Okay. All right.
15: They were doing press for it, too. Sandra Bullock and Nicole Kidman. I kept seeing them pop up in places, filling up my Instagram feed.
0: Oh, sure. Yeah. They're cute. They seem like they'd have a nice relationship.
15: I've never seen Practical Magic. It's not hearkening or calling on some nostalgia inside of me. But I bet I would have liked it.
0: What is that movie with... It's like witches with Bette Midler.
8: That's Hocus Pocus.
0: People really love that one.
15: They do love that one.
0: Practical Magic 2 has a 36% on Rotten Tomatoes right now.
15: That's not great.
0: Audiences were nicer. They gave it a B+ on CinemaScore, like exit polls.
15: Yeah. You know, I think if you see a long overdue sequel, I think it's... kind of go in a cocoon where I just don't care. I know critics largely aren't gonna, I feel like they come in with a bit of a bias on a long overdue sequel, and I don't know, I just don't want people to mess with it. It's like, hey, this is the thing, this is in a nice room in my home, so to speak. The nostalgia where this lives in my mind is a nice cozy place. I have fond memories here.
0: Yeah.
15: So I don't care if you don't think that the script was as strong as it should be or blah, blah, blah. Sometimes I'm just going back just to drink from that cup again.
0: Oh, I like that.
15: Thank you, Donna. Now you say something interesting. like a phrase.
0: I know I don't. I'm not a real good at metaphors and things like that. So thank you.
15: No, thank you for the opportunity.
0: I leave that up to you. But I get what you're saying. Sometimes you don't need a second anything. I kind of feel that way about things like Rocky.
15: Now, wait a minute.
0: Mm-hmm.
15: Don't throw the whole series out.
0: All right. Rocky.
15: The first one was good, although quite slow if you haven't done it. That's a late 70s movie, and it feels of that time.
0: Sure.
15: I watched it with my son a few weeks ago. I was like, ooh, sorry, buddy.
0: Yeah. Oh. So Rocky Balboa was good.
15: That was good, but I thought we're going to work up to it. I think we'll do two. But then 3, Clubber Lang comes in as Mr. T. You get Hulk Hogan as Thunder Lips. That gets exciting. 4 with Ivan Drago, I Must Break You. If he dies, he dies. That was good. And then 5 got a little off the beaten path. That's when we had an alley fight outside of a bar.
0: Yeah.
15: With Tommy Gunn.
0: Yeah.
15: But Rocky Balboa, that was really
0: very,
15: very
0: good.
15: Well done.
0: I agree. By the way, getting back to Mr. T, a pity the fool. I watched I Pity the Fool, Untold Mr. T, I Pity the Fool. It's a documentary, and I wish it was longer, which is something I've never said about anything.
15: Yeah, wow.
0: So this is kind of that Untold series, like the Ray Gun, Breaking Badly, the Hulk Hogan one. So I watched this and learned a lot about him. He's a really cool dude. I liked it in the way that I liked the Hulk Hogan one. I didn't think it was long enough. And he's like such a good man, seemingly.
15: Mr. T.
0: Yeah. And, you know, you get to see where he grew up, what led to the Mohawk, and how he ended up on in Rocky. You know, it's all about how he himself was a brand. He was so huge.
15: Was he huge before Rocky?
0: I can't remember. I don't know if Rocky is what put him over, but he was already like a known character that I can't remember now. I feel like Rocky really threw him like over the top.
15: Yeah, then I remember he appeared at one of those early WrestleManias.
0: Yes.
15: Maybe it was 1, 2, or 3, something like that.
0: That may have come first before Rocky. But then, you know, you get to find out how he planned to audition. He was supposed to play a Jamaican guy. So he started buying all these like Harry Belafonte albums and trying to mimic it. And he's just like, they ended up calling him and saying, you know what? We want you to just do you, you know? And he was like, I can do that. And he went in, memorized the whole thing. It was very interesting.
15: It was in 1982 that in Rocky III where Mr. T introduced his iconic catchphrase, I pity the fool.
0: Okay, okay.
15: Then 83 to 87, that's when they say his stardom skyrocketed globally. That's when he started appearing in the A-Team, which of course was huge.
0: Okay. Oh, I know where it was before all of that. He competed on some kind of reality challenge show.
15: Yeah, it's called The Games People Play, and he won America's Toughest Bouncer.
0: That's right. That's right. So that's where Stallone saw him and became interested in him. So, yeah.
15: How about that for his boxing name in Rocky III? Clubber Lang. That's a cool name.
0: It's a little Donna. On the nose.
15: Donna.
0: Clubber. Hey,
15: he's gonna club you.
0: It just... Sure.
15: There we go. Okay, good.
0: Feeling good. Sure.
15: Okay. All right, anyway, I Pity the Fool is available on Netflix, part of their Untold series.
0: Yeah, I liked it.
15: Boy, Christian Bale did something really worth noting. He opened up a foster care facility in Palmdale, California. This is Batman we're talking about. And the goal of this specific foster care facility is to keep siblings who enter the foster care system, it's to keep them together, which is something that is not always guaranteed.
0: That's right.
15: And so at the opening ceremony for it, Christian Bale said, it's our job to turn their heartbreak and their pain into love and hope and a sense of future. So this foster care facility, it's called Together California. It's 11,000 square feet, 12 furnished homes, including 2 studio apartments for those transitioning out of foster care. And the village will offer programs that are focused on stability, support, and care.
0: How sweet. Thought, how lovely.
15: Really nice thing. Yeah, he was talking. He was on CBS Sunday Morning, I believe it was.
0: Yes. And I remember him bringing this up quite some time ago, you know, speaking as an advocate for kids in foster care. So the fact that he took it to the next level is incredible.
15: He's a really interesting guy. Christian Bale. He's I'd love to know
0: scary.
15: A little more about him. Yeah, he has an intensity to him. Of course, we all know him from his big blow up on set.
2: Oh, good for you.
15: That is Christian Bale ranting at a crew member who had done something that he found distracting during one of his takes. And so, but you know, I bet he would look back on that with regret, that moment.
0: Of
15: you
0: course.
15: Know, not the
0: yes.
15: best version of himself blowing up, just sort of losing it in that moment. But I think he's an interesting guy. I think he's thoughtful. I think he's very unenamored with celebrity and fame.
0: Yes.
15: And I find those people to be interesting because they at the snap of their fingers could have it, could be in front of the spotlight all the time doing all the press. But he's a bit of a recluse, really.
0: Yeah, I think he loves doing what he does as an art form. And I think there is validity to that, that you could love doing something but still want privacy. You're not doing it to be famous. You're doing it because it's fun.
15: Right.
0: Right?
15: And it pays well. It's not bad that it pays well.
0: That helps.
15: smoke them if you got them. But he and some other celebrities will do this. They prove that you can work, do something, and then you can back out. You don't have to be in front of every popular restaurant.
0: Right.
15: You don't have to. There's a lot of celebrities self-perpetuate the cycle of fame. They bring it on themselves, and others don't. Joan Cusack. Did I say it that way again?
0: Sure.
15: We found out the other day that it is Cusack. And I'm sorry.
0: I don't think we did find out one way or the other. We didn't.
15: I found it out online, and I probably forgot to tell you.
0: Yeah,
15: but now I'm telling you.
0: Okay, Cusack.
15: But, you know, she lives in Chicago, chose to live in Chicago.
0: Yeah.
15: Intentionally, to have a quieter family life.
0: And I think she has a shop. She has some kind of gift shop or something that she runs.
15: Cusack's Cuckoo Clocks.
0: That'd be cute. I love
15: it. It would be coot.
0: Okay, Steve, do you think this is a
3: good
0: time?
3: Joan Cusack.
0: Cusack.
15: Okay,
0: get out of here,
15: whatever.
0: Lady.
15: You stupid idiot. Shoot. God. No, don't talk to the computers that way.
0: No,
15: that,
0: don't.
15: Then they're going to kill us.
0: They'll kill you.
15: That's right. I don't
0: no
15: want
0: joke.
15: That.
0: All right.
15: No. All right.
0: On that note.
15: Folks, no joke.
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0: All right. We are back. It is the Donna and Steve Show. Thank you so much for joining us. You can always email the show, Donna and Steve Show at mytalk1071.com. It's a little lengthy, we know. But it'll take you there.
15: It will take you there. Like when Tony sent in an email. And by Tony, I mean Tom. I don't know. Whatever, who cares?
0: Tom probably does.
15: Steve is hilarious. When he says we're going to have a tight show this morning, what he actually means is, y'all don't talk. Just let me do the talking. I think that sounds good. Stephanie asked how my two fast food dinners were last night. They were good. And I did not wake up with a stomachache or anything. And I polished it off with a milkshake, which is what's really crazy. But there was a point where I felt like I was force feeding myself the second fast food meal. I was like, what have you become? And as I was having this internal monologue with myself, I just kept eating.
0: Now, do you go home and tell your wife, like, you're not going to believe what I just did?
15: Yes, but I didn't see her right away. But I came, walked into the house with a Chick-fil-A bag and a McDonald's bag.
0: Okay. Empty.
15: Yes, I didn't bring food for the people.
0: Yes, yeah, see, now that to me is a little hurtful. You should have at least saved her some fries, right? Like, I don't know. That's just a little selfish.
15: Well, I was thinking I am on the road trip today. So all other meals at this point by 9:30 at night, I would imagine have taken place and been consumed.
0: Okay.
15: So in the same way that she didn't send me out the door with a lunchbox with Tupperware and my meals prepared.
0: Okay.
15: You know?
0: I do know.
15: What is your problem?
0: Hello.
15: Hello. It's a crazy way to pivot out, but I like it. All right, here we go. I have a list here of some old school manners that have kind of gone by the wayside. Should we bring these back or leave them where they are?
0: Okay.
15: Standing when an older person enters the room.
0: Yeah, we don't need to do that.
15: Is that because you feel like certain people would feel offended? Like, don't stand up. You don't know if I'm older than you. It's like, hey, Gertrude, something's telling me.
0: I don't know. You know what it reminds me of? Like when a lady gets up from the table and the guys all just like lift their butts off the chair. Like,
15: that's nice.
0: It's not necessary.
15: Well, none of this is necessary.
0: Yeah, I would say nah.
15: Not Jane Seymour. Who was it? Maria Shriver. Said that her boys would stand up when she entered the room, right?
0: Is that what they were doing?
15: Yeah. I think so.
0: Yeah, she's kind of old school with the manners like that.
15: I think some old school manners have a place to come back. How about removing your hat indoors?
0: It's a nice thing to do, yes.
15: So if one of your buddies, your fishing buddies, comes in and he's got his hat on.
0: Fishing buddies?
15: Do you want him
0: Does
15: to take
0: Does he have
15: the
0: like all the lures hanging
15: yeah,
0: off
15: Yeah, he's
0: of
15: ready
0: it.
15: To fish.
0: He kind of looks like Gilligan from Gilligan's Island, like that kind of hat.
15: Sure, yeah. The fishing sure. license is pinned to it as well.
0: I think it would be polite.
15: To take it off.
0: Especially if you're in a more formal setting. If you just come and, you know, you're the neighbor next door.
15: How about holding the door for the person behind you?
0: Absolutely. Let's do that.
15: Yeah. And I'll do it for pretty much everyone, but I feel more, call me old-fashioned, cancel me, that's fine, but I think I feel more compelled to do that for women, to hold the door for
0: sure.
15: women, as opposed to Guy, Gary.
0: Sure.
15: But I like to hold it for anybody. Just hold it, but don't hold it so awkwardly that they then have to start kind of running up to get to the door. You know,
0: yeah, sorry,
15: that's a problem.
0: Gare Bear. Sorry about that. Remember when I called the wrong guy Gary the other day?
15: I do remember that, Donna. How about giving up your seat to someone older, pregnant, or carrying a child? Let's just talk about older. Let's only stay there. Your thoughts? Are you going to be offended by that? If a youngster, if you walk into a room and there's a 15-year-old and he's like, ma'am, please take my seat.
0: No, I wouldn't be offended by that. I'd be like, thank you. That's very nice. By the way, the other day, I was loading stuff into my car after not grocery shopping. I was shopping at a home store.
15: Okay.
0: And I was trying to get these chairs into the back of my car and I couldn't get them. And then I popped my hatch and I was trying to get them in there. People have just parked. They came out. They're like, do you need help? We can help you. And I did think for a minute. I'm like,
15: what's your
0: okay,
15: problem?
0: Do they really think I can't get this in my car?
15: What is your problem?
0: I don't know.
15: Why do you view people's kindness this way?
0: No, I said, oh, no, thank you. And by the way, you could have driven all the way through this. You know how when you could park in a space, but then the one in front of you is open. I felt like I was blocking them from pulling all the way through. And I was like, oh, no, I was going to ask you.
15: Do you feel like they were saying you look old and you need help?
0: I didn't at first. And then I got in my car and I was like, are they asking to help me because they think I'm an old decrepit person? decrepit.
15: That's avoid that.
0: Anyway. So that was, I guess that was nice.
15: If you're just tuning in, we're going through a list of some old school manners and trying to figure out, should we bring these back or not? How about you'll be on board with this? Calling someone's parents or adults you don't know, Mr., Mrs., or Miss, Ms.
0: That's all I called my friend's parents was Mrs., Mr.
15: Yes.
0: I had one friend, my next door neighbor, Dawn. Her parents were Annette and Ed. Other than that, everybody was Mr., Mrs.
15: Yeah.
0: To this day, it's kind of weird. You know, if I were to run into somebody.
15: Yes.
0: Who was my elder at the time, I would still be like, hi, Mr. So-and-so, even though.
15: Yeah.
0: I'm a full-grown adult person.
15: I'm 42. When I go back to my parents' church, like for Christmas Eve service, it's always like, hello to Mr. and Mrs. Kearns. You used to see Mr. and Mrs. Hetrick. Like,
0: yeah.
15: I would never
0: I think
15: call
0: that's
15: them
0: an
15: Joanne
0: East,
15: and Bill.
0: I think that's a more Eastern, Northeastern United States thing.
15: How about walking a date to the front door? I'm an independent woman. I don't need you walked.
0: This is my world. You're just a squirrel trying to get a nut. And I'm sure he is.
15: Donna.
0: I it makes me uncomfortable, like there's an expectation.
15: Of
0: you
15: a
0: know?
15: Smooch.
0: Yeah.
15: First time I did that, I walked my wife to the door, I think there were a couple times like it was just like a hug or whatever.
0: Okay.
15: And then I think we kissed on the lips. Guys, this is going to get pretty hot and heavy in here right now. Our lips touched, all right? Spoiler alert, we ended up going further years later and had four children. But the ceremonial modesty sheath raised from the ceiling. It's like a changing of the guard. Anyway, I remember she kissed me. I was her first ever kiss.
0: Aww.
15: And we kissed. And when I tell you, I'm Batman, that she vanished, it was like, okay, bye. And then, like, I lean in for a kiss, and it was gone. The door was closed. All of a sudden, she was so nervous after that moment.
0: Cute.
15: And I was like, got back into the car. My friend Paul, who drove me around everywhere, shout out to Paul.
0: Hey,
15: Paul. I was like, hey, we kissed. She left immediately, but we kissed. It was very exciting.
0: I'm uncomfortable.
15: Hey, Donna.
0: I can't make eye contact anymore. I don't want to know about your personal stuff.
15: Raise the modesty sheath.
2: Oh, let the conversation begin.
15: The trumpets in the background. I have one of those old ram's horns.
0: Skull.
15: Skull. Oh, man. Anyway.
0: Oh, man. That was fun.
15: Let's see here. Pulling out someone's chair.
0: That's nice.
15: That's a nice thing to do.
0: Unless you're trying to make them fall.
15: Prank them. Yeah. Right. No, we don't want to do that. But what about this one? Here are two last ones. These are old school manners, and we're trying to figure out, should we bring these back or not? What about asking to be excused from the dinner table?
0: I don't think that's a bad idea for kids. Right?
15: Yeah. We don't do that. I'll be honest. We don't do that. It's sort of dinner just sort of naturally. But nobody leaves. Like, nobody would, like, leave and go to their room. But people, kids might stand up and then they move over to the island in the kitchen or something like that. It's an extremely palatial estate. I need you all to really try to imagine this place. But there's a lot of space. So then they'll do that. And then I'm not like, hey, sit back down here until I excuse you.
0: Is there a lot of couch eating?
15: We don't eat the couch. We sit on it.
0: Is there a lot of eating on the couch?
15: What do you say about my wife's cooking? Ho! Way!
0: I love it.
15: You know, some pregnant ladies, they're like, hey, I'm hungry. I'm going to eat that cushion now.
0: I know. And this notebook.
15: Pika.
0: Right.
15: Hey, honey, I'm going to the grocery store. What do you need? Could you give me, like, just a love seat, just the cushions, leave the frame, also a 5-star mead notebook, and an ashtray. Thank you.
0: An ashtray. Oh, do they eat ashes and cigarette butts and stuff?
15: I think
0: so. Wow, that's crazy.
15: Finally, keeping your elbows off the table. That is gone. No one ever talks about that. What's the point of that?
0: I want to know what the point of that is.
15: It's considered to be rude. It's not a proper way to sit if you put your elbows up there. So you could have your forearms getting absolutely, like, shivved by the sharp corner of the table, but never the elbows. That's so weird.
0: I never understood that. I like the opening doors for a lady.
15: Yes.
0: I think that's nice.
15: Yes.
0: You know, like a car door.
15: Yes.
0: And then you go around to your side.
15: Yes.
0: I think that's nice, especially in the beginning. Yes. And I like the may I be excused.
15: Okay.
0: I like that.
15: All right. Nice, everyone.
0: I really like that.
15: All right. That's nice.
0: Thank you.
15: How long's it been, old girl? All right, we're going to be back.
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3: Hello. Welcome back. It is hour three of the Donna and Steve show on MyTalk 107.1. Can I tell you what my dog did?
4: Oh, boy. It's been a while since I've heard something that your dog's done or gotten into, so I'm all ears.
3: Okay, so I don't know if you guys have dogs that do this, but I picked up on this about a year or so ago. If I give my dog Dolly a bone, like a cheese bone or something like that, that will last a while, I'll go looking for it and be like, where did it go? She couldn't have eaten that whole thing. There's no way. She tends to bury things in my planters. Mm. I have plants all over the house. And I will not know that something is in there unless I'll see like a little bit of dirt on the side of the planter. And then I'll take like a wooden spoon or something and roll it, like move it around in the dirt.
4: Mm-hmm.
3: And sure enough, I'll find the bone. For my birthday, one of my little neighbors has a 3D printer, and he printed these little dogs, these little figurines. One was of Dolly, and one was of her best friend, Maddie. And I thought, oh my gosh, it is so cute. I put them on the counter one day, and I'm like, I'm going to figure out a cute spot for those. I come home from work. The Dolly one is missing.
4: Mm.
3: And I'm like,
4: interesting.
3: Am I crazy? I know I put them both there. But then I'm like, well, that's not something Dolly would get into. It's got no value to her, right?
4: Yeah.
3: 3-4 days go by. I'm still going, where the heck did she eat it? Do I need to check her poop to see if, you know, like I didn't want her to get a blockage or anything. And I'm like, again, I don't know what value this would have to her. I find it in a planter.
4: Oh, no.
3: Well, because I saw a little dirt and I'm like, what is she doing in there? I pull it out and she looks at me like, give me that. Mm. So I wash it off. She comes and takes it in her mouth and runs away.
4: Dolly.
3: And goes to hide it somewhere else.
4: Get back here.
3: No idea what is going on. So fast forward to Monday. I was having my bathroom painted. So I took the dog out of the house, brought her next door to the neighbor. Okay. I go to pick her up later on, and ding dong, Bill answers the door, and he's like, somebody was naughty. And I'm like, oh no, did she poop in the house? He's like, no, she was digging in all the plants. And I was like, oh no, I am so sorry. I'll come in and I'll clean it up. And he's like, no, I already got it. So that was on Monday. I just get a text from my neighbor, who sent me correspondence that she had with her significant other, Bill. So it's Susie and Bill. Susie's like, sends me a screenshot of what he sent. He said, I found, he basically said, this dog is so smart. I realized, because I said to him, hey, she probably buried something previously when she was at your house and she probably is looking for it.
4: Oh, yeah.
3: Sure enough, today, now, 3 days later, he's like, I found this. It was a Ziploc bag that I had brought over with her bag that had a bone and treats in it, zipped. She buried the whole bag.
4: In one of their planters.
3: In one of their planters, not even her regular space. And she is so smart. She remembered that she had previously buried it and she was looking for it.
4: Wow.
3: Like, I don't know what that is about. I don't know if it's like out in the wild, you have to hide your food from, you know, your contemporaries.
4: Yeah, the rest of the pack is going to try to eat your bone or something like that.
3: Yeah, but she's been with me now almost 2 years. You would think she would know, like, hey, nobody else is here to steal your food.
4: What's the whereabouts of the little Dolly figurine?
3: I ended up throwing it out.
4: Oh,
3: because it, you know, she was chewing on the head and then it got, I didn't want her to get shards in her throat or anything. But I found it because she just dropped it on the couch. But like, dogs are so weird, am I right?
4: So weird. They'll just find stuff that they hide for no

0: And my dog just did this with bully sticks. Used to proudly eat bully sticks right out in the middle. And now he's taking them all around everywhere. And he'll walk into a room. I'll forget that he even had one. And then he'll walk back in and it looks like a cigar hanging out of his mouth. So now it looks like he's just coming back in,
1: half
0: of the nubs out. And I'm like, oh, I forgot that we even had that thing out for you. And I can't find the bully stick holder, which keeps them from getting the little nub in their throat at the end.
1: It just
0: keeps a little, I don't know where that went. He probably hid it somewhere.
1: Right, probably.
0: I don't know.
1: They're so weird. Anyway, so she's burying stuff for a rainy day.
0: Well.
1: There you go.
0: Listen, that's good. This is good. It's better that she's doing that than tearing up a rug.
1: That's true.
0: Taking a leak on your pillow. Stuff like that.
1: But I feel like what happens is then she walks in the dirt and then the dirt tracks and she's, you know, jumping on their nice furniture. Just,
0: yeah.
1: I was like, I'm so sorry. Like, I'm looking at her going, you're not going to be invited back.
0: I can't believe you guys all have real plants in your home. That's cool.
1: We're
0: a fake plant internal family.
1: I am a hybrid.
0: Is that right, Donna?
1: I have a couple of fakies.
0: Where do you keep your fakies?
1: I'm not going to tell you because then you'll go looking for them when you come over to my house for Thanksgiving.
0: I don't want to go to your... Actually, yes.
1: No.
0: Would you have us over, please?
1: Never.
0: Why? That's so mean. Why wouldn't you have us over? We're a family who's looking for a place to spend Thanksgiving.
1: I'll tell you what. If your furnace went out, you can come and stay with me.
0: I'll
1: but
0: turn
1: until
0: it off.
1: Until then, the answer is no. Because you're just going to be judgy.
0: You know what you are. Can I say something? May I please say something?
1: Go ahead.
0: And I do this too, so I live in a glass house. But you're a projector. You're a projector. You're projecting, because you would come to my house and judge it, that you think that I would go to your house and judge it.
1: That's right.
0: I wouldn't judge it. Donna, I already assume it looks bad. I know that there are some choices that you've made that I would never... And that's okay.
1: Well, I have a lot of old stuff in my house.
0: That's cool, man. I was just at the Alexander Hamilton's, the house that he went to, that he stayed at in New York. Okay, I've been to some old homes recently.
1: Okay, that's not exactly what I meant.
0: Oh.
1: I'm just going to wrap this up. Where should I continue? Tom Cruise just did his first GQ shoot. In 20 years, for the first time in 20 years, GQ cover shoot.
0: Wow.
1: In this article, you will find out that Tom cares so much about the art of filmmaking that he has made a 6-hour instructional video about screen acting to mentor young actors. Let me go out on a limb here and say 6 hours might be about 5 hours too long.
0: But what if you do it in chunks? Hour one, see what we've learned, try the techniques. I'd be actually interested to see what he says in this.
1: Well, he went on to say, he said, it's very basic. It's something to have people understand, just to have a different concept of the lenses and what the lens is, what the frame is. The same way an actor on stage would, you know, look into like blocking and things like that, but look at it in the development of cinema, where it started, what the frame means, and how to understand that frame. He said that it's just different layers of storytelling and structure. But I don't know. He sounds real intense.
0: Yes. I think he'd be interesting to talk to for a while because he would really lean into the conversation.
1: He does. That's true. That is true. You're right. He seems like he would give you his full attention. He says that, yes, he has been intense to work with since he was a kid. And he, as a result, he expects a lot from people that he works with.
0: Yeah. I will say there was I felt a little clickbaity, like up on GQ's interview that they're doing with him. The title on the video reads, Tom Cruise, why he doesn't do interviews and why he agreed to this one. And then the quote of the caption that they have is, I don't talk about this. And I get it. That's creative to do. But you think he's going to address, oh, I don't do interviews because people are going to be asking questions that I don't want to answer about my faith, about my family, about whatever. And instead, it was a big word salad-y kind of an answer.
1: Yeah.
0: And I don't know where this interview goes. I don't know what kind of questions get asked or what we learn.
1: Maybe I'll go and read it today. I tell you what, The cover is a little thirsty.
0: That's what everybody's doing now, though.
1: Like pulling their waistband with their shirt wide open.
0: It's a slight pull down. Also, having the shirt open but not off allows you to be in solid shape, not impeccable shape.
1: Sure.
0: I think I'm okay with it.
1: We're
0: not seeing a deep V.
1: No.
0: You know?
1: It's strategically, you know, opened and closed at the same time. His shirt, it's like one of those snap open shirts, it looks like. I don't know. I don't need to see that much of his lower abdomen.
0: Yeah.
1: It's just getting a little too close.
0: Where do you think a cutoff should be?
1: Maybe at the belly button.
0: Do you want to see it, half of it, or none of it? Think of it like moon phases.
1: I just think the belt is too low. That's just too low.
0: Doesn't look like those pants could come up any higher.
1: That is true.
0: From a crotchial standpoint.
1: Maybe we could Photoshop his belly button a little lower.
0: Oh, that'd be fun.
1: Yeah, nice.
0: How
1: belly
0: low
1: button.
0: Could you Photoshop a belly button? I bet pretty low.
1: I bet you could.
0: Super low.
1: Ew.
0: Donna.
1: I don't want to think about it. By the way, Tom Cruise... the Digger movie, Popcorn Bucket, looks pretty cool. It's a boot.
0: When's Digger come out? Do we have a release date on that?
1: October 2nd.
0: Is that right?
1: Very soon.
0: Jeez Louise.
1: That's our movie.
0: Maybe.
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4: Yep.
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3: I got bad news for Donna Valentine.
5: Oh my God, Colleen. 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
3: I got bad news for Donna. Oh, I love you, Donna. I actually
5: love you. Donna
3: is
5: we
3: my
5: love you
3: entire
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0: Oh, boy.
1: Hey, guys.
0: Oh, boy.
1: All right. Welcome back. It is the Donna and Steve Show. Very special edition today. We have special guests in the studio.
0: We do.
1: Who donated to Bids for Kids very handsomely. Thank
0: you. Yes, they did. Thank you so much. We have Farmington Krista here.
1: Yes, and her husband.
0: Her husband, Nate, is here. And they made a request. And they said, hey, if we come in, any chance we could play a game with you on the air? And when they said what the game was, we thought, well, this would be fun for us and fun for the listener as well. So we are going to play Pyramid, the longtime game show that you remember from the Dick Clark days. Then Michael Strahan hosted it more recently. I think $10,000, $25,000 Pyramid. What we're going to do is go right to the final round of the game. For Family Feud terms, we'll call it fast money. But this is where we're going to rattle off. We've got six different things that we're trying to get to, categories of sorts. And I will be giving the clues first. Krista will be guessing. She cannot see it. Donna can see it. Nate can see it. I can see it. But all of you, obviously, we're not going to whisper it to you beforehand. You are going to be playing along. See if you can beat Krista based on the clues I give. And then Donna and Nate will go, and then we'll all switch around. And it's going to take up this whole segment. And we have no idea if this is going to be great or a dumpster fire. But Stormer has put in a lot of good work on this, so we have high hopes.
1: Thank you. All right. Thank you, Stormer.
20: Thank you very much. All right. Krista, Steve, are you ready? You're going to start off our first round. You ready?
0: Sure. One clarifying question.
20: Yes.
0: I'll have a 60-second timer sound behind
20: yes,
0: me.
20: Yes, okay, I got it ready to go.
1: And a ding. You'll
20: and
1: have
20: if
1: a
20: you
1: ding.
20: Get the question right, you'll hear a ding. And you do have the option to pass.
0: And then
20: as
0: we can
20: well.
0: Come back to that if we need to. Now, we should mention producer Grant. I am Grant.
21: Hello.
0: Of years
21: Hello.
0: Gone by is here. Hello. Thank you, Grant.
21: Hi, guys.
0: Thank you. So he has got everything ready that he'll hold the clue up behind her so that I can read it. All right, Krista.
20: All right.
0: Are you ready?
20: Let's get started in 3, 2, 1.
0: Think eggs, cookies, donuts.
22: Breakfast?
0: Yes,
22: breakfast
0: but think of the amount of them.
22: Dozen, things that are a dozen.
0: Yes, exactly right. We got that. The Macarena.
22: Dances,
0: dances, yes. Glasses, binoculars, a telescope.
22: Things you look through?
0: Yes, that's right. Okay. Cussing out your boss. Showing up late
22: Reason
0: all the time.
22: To go. Fired.
0: Yes, that's right. Yes, we're doing great. Blackjack, roulette, craps.
22: Casino games.
0: Yes, games played at casino. The store, Home Depot, Target. Your remote control isn't working.
22: Oh, reasons you.
0: So you the remote's not working.
20: 10 seconds.
0: Fun toys when you were a kid. Oh, sorry, it doesn't have any
22: batteries.
0: Okay,
22: you
0: so
22: need batteries for
0: yeah. So the, Home Depot, Target, Walmart,
22: Baxter. I don't know how many electronics.
20: Oh.
0: You know that was a very tough one. You did great on the other ones. We were looking for places you can buy batteries,
22: places.
0: And I don't know that I went the best route there.
1: That was really good, you guys.
0: Five out of six. 6, Krista.
1: So good.
0: Let's go. That was pretty good.
1: Wow. I'm nervous now.
0: All right. So now Donna.
1: I'm going to give the clues.
0: Is going to be giving clues to Nate. And we will see how the. Do you need Nate to shift over at all?
20: No, as long as okay. I can see Grant, we're good. Right. So
0: Nate, you just lock your eyes on Donna. Don't you look back at Grant. All right, guys. Good luck.
20: All right, Nate, Donna, you ready?
1: Yes.
20: All right, 3, 2, 1, begin.
1: Donna and Steve.
4: Radio shows.
1: More specific.
4: Talk radio shows.
1: Very more specific, please. Bradley and Dawn.
4: My talk, radio shows.
1: Yes. Okay. Hi, I was wondering if you would like to have dinner with me. Oh, hey, would you like to take a walk sometime? Oh, hi.
4: Date ideas.
1: Yes. Yes. Okay. Okay. Used to be Camp Snoopy. You have Macy's. Used to have Sears. Yes. America. Okay. You have Dorothy. You have Sophia. This is...
4: Golden Girls.
1: Yes. Yes, that counts, right?
0: Yes.
1: The Soprano. The Sopranos.
20: 10 seconds.
1: The Wire. Pass this one. Oh my God! Oops, I did it again.
4: Britney Spears songs.
1: Yes.
20: Oh. Just got that fifth one at the buzzer. Well done, you guys.
0: Right. And the other one that they were unable to get, we're looking for HBO shows. HBO shows.
1: Yeah, I couldn't come up with
0: that. All righty, now it's time for us to flip it around.
20: Yep, let's do a little musical chairs here. Thank you so much, guys. So after one round, we are tied 5-5 so far. So a good even game up to this point.
0: Yeah,
20: but now it's time for Steve to guess. Krista, you ready?
22: Yes.
20: All right. Grant, you ready?
0: Yep.
20: Perfect. All right. You guys. Oh, wait, where did my timer go?
0: I also got to quickly mention, while you look for that for a second. Much scarier in this seat.
1: I think so, too.
0: Very much so.
20: All right. Krista, Steve, are you ready?
22: Yes.
20: All right. 3, 2, 1, begin.
22: M&Ms.
0: Types of candy.
22: Yep. It could rain tonight.
0: Weather forecast. Things you hear in a weather forecast.
22: I like to give you the weather.
0: Things a meteorologist would say.
22: Cinderella, Snow White.
0: These are storybook characters, fairy tale characters, Disney princesses.
22: Aladdin.
0: Disney main characters. Let's pass for a second.
22: Yeah.
0: Pass.
22: The twins. The
0: Minnesota sports teams.
22: Yes. Admiral, Corporal.
0: Oh, geez. These
22: General.
0: Are, these are, oh, geez, like hierarchies in the military. They are, okay.
22: Time. Erase.
20: 10 seconds.
0: Is this the one with Aladdin and everything, too?
22: This pass. Yeah, Aladdin. I can't think of...
0: Oh, no. Disney movies.
22: Yes.
20: Oh, yes!
0: Wow. At the buzzer.
22: Thank you. I couldn't.
1: Dang
22: I blinked.
0: And the one we didn't get. Oh,
22: well,
0: that is very difficult.
20: That was arguably the most difficult one in the whole bunch.
0: With an E.
20: Yeah.
0: What were the clues you gave for that?
22: Time. And then I said erase.
0: Yeah.
22: But how you?
0: Yeah, that's a very difficult one. All right.
1: Oh, man. That was good, you guys.
20: All right. Good round. Another 5 for Krista and Steve. All right, Donna and Nate, it's your turn. Have you done your musical chairs?
1: Yeah. We have. And this is this. I'm not. I'm hopeful.
0: 5-tie.
20: All right.
0: 6-win.
20: Okay, Donna, you are going to be guessing this time around. You ready?
1: Sure.
20: Nate, you ready?
19: Yes.
20: All right, you guys can begin in 3, 2, 1.
19: Brush your teeth. Go to the bathroom.
1: Things you do in the morning.
19: Yes. Notebook, pencil, backpack.
1: School supplies. Things that you bring to school.
19: Shampoo, toothpaste,
1: toiletries. What are toiletries?
19: There would also be toilet paper.
1: Things that you find in a bathroom.
19: Soup. You would.
1: Things you eat with a spoon.
19: Salads, fries, tacos.
1: Things you find at a fast food restaurant.
19: Midday.
1: Brunch. Things that
19: midday.
1: Are
19: midday.
1: Things that you eat for lunch. Things that you... Okay.
19: McDonald's, Burger King.
1: Fast food restaurants.
19: Bed. Pillows. Bags.
1: Things that you sleep on.
3: Ooh, yes!
20: I think they got it in just in time.
1: Yeah!
20: Perfect six from Donna and Nate. Oh, yeah. Unbelievable.
3: At the buzzer.
1: Wow. That was very stressful.
3: Ooh. So that means in those two rounds, we had a score of 12 to 11, Team Donna and
20: 11
3: Nate.
20: To 10. 11 to
3: 11
20: 10.
3: To 10. Excuse
20: you said
3: me.
20: There would be no math.
3: That's right. I'm so sorry. Wow, that was very
1: That's
3: impressive.
1: A fun game. You guys are good.
20: Okay.
1: You guys are
20: One
1: good.
20: More round?
3: Hey, we got more.
1: One more?
3: We may as well burn
1: All right.
3: through.
1: All right.
3: This might turn into a segment. Yeah, yeah, you want to stay?
22: Yeah.
3: All right, all right. We're all going to stay in our
20: Okay.
3: spots.
20: All right, perfect.
1: Sure.
20: All right, Grant, prepare card number five, please. Thank you very much. All right, again, Steve and Krista. I mean, you got to do better than Donna and Nate here no matter what. We don't know how they're going to do in this round, but still, just be as perfect as you possibly can. Are you guys ready?
19: Yes, we're ready.
20: All right, you guys can start in 3, 2, 1.
22: Four, eight.
3: Multiplication, 16, things with corners.
22: 4, 8, 16.
3: Even numbers. Multipliers, square roots.
22: Pass. The engine, the doors, the steering wheel. The
3: cars, yep. Things that are in car parts.
22: Yeah. Your sunscreen, your suitcase, your...
3: Things you take to the beach, things you take on a vacation.
22: Yes. a carrot.
3: Vegetables. Vegetables that grow from the ground. Things that grow from the ground. Things that bunnies eat.
22: Oh, no.
5: Stop talking.
22: pass for now. a jacket. Oh,
20: 10 seconds.
3: Things you wear in the
22: mittens,
3: cold.
22: Mittens, gloves.
3: Things you wear in the winter.
22: Sorry. Labrador. A golden retriever.
3: Types of dogs. Breeds of dogs.
22: Okay.
3: Multiply by 2.
22: Oh my gosh, I'm so sorry.
5: Oh, you were close.
1: You were so close.
20: But you guys got 4 that time.
22: Was
20: four.
22: I giving the right 4?
5: Yeah.
22: 8.
5: Yeah. 16.
1: You know what's funny is that was tricky with the orange.
22: Okay.
1: Yeah. Because you can't say orange, but I wonder if you could say
19: things are orange.
1: I wonder if you could just go color, color, carrot, color.
22: Oh.
1: Yeah, because you could say the word.
3: Basketball.
1: You could say the color.
22: You're supposed to list the things, though.
1: But you could use the word color, I think.
3: That was tough.
22: I could not think of anything other than orange. It was like.
3: That was difficult.
1: That was good.
3: Difficult one.
19: Awesome. I wish you would have ended the
3: Sorry
19: last
3: for
19: round because I'm not confident now.
3: Those
19: were hard. Those were hard.
3: I do feel like we've had. Slightly harder ones.
19: Okay, harder. Yeah, random. The two competitive people are competitive right now.
1: Right? Go figure.
3: Who saw that coming?
1: Yeah. All right, last round. Right,
20: anyway. Last round. And so, Donna and Nate, you need to get 4 questions right in this round to clinch the victory. Donna and Krista got 14 total points. You are currently at 11. So, 3 to tie, 4 to win. Are you guys ready?
1: Yes.
20: All right, you can begin in 3, 2, 1.
19: Ottawa. Vancouver.
1: Provinces? Canada.
19: Smaller.
1: Cities in Canada. Yeah. Canadian cities. Okay.
19: Pass.
1: Okay.
19: Water bottles, pop cans, newspapers, brown bags.
1: Brown bags. Things you recycle.
19: Nacho cheese, Cool Ranch.
1: Dips and sauces. Things you
19: Pass.
1: Dip chips in.
19: T-Mobile, Verizon,
1: cellular companies. Oh, I'm so scared.
19: Goat.
20: 10 seconds.
1: Types of milk. Oh, farm animals. Things you find on a farm. Animals you find on a farm. Things you milk.
20: Just before the buzzer goes, you guys got your 4, which means Nate and Donna today are your winners in this edition of the Pyramid Game. Congratulations, you guys.
22: I am never going to live this down.
3: That was very fun.
1: Good job, you guys.
3: Stormer, way to go.
20: Thank you.
3: That was great. Grant, thank you so much for
1: your help.
5: Guys.
3: Thank you, Grant. Looking for the 2 that we didn't get there. We were looking for flavors of Doritos.
1: Oh, you said Cool Ranch. I heard ranch.
3: And then Nate had a quick pass on yacht rock bands.
1: Oh, that's a tough one, too. That'd be
3: spot.
1: Like Steely Dan.
3: Yeah, that'd be tough.
1: Yeah, that'd be a tough one to think of.
18: where talk is fun.
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18: My Talk. Everything entertainment.
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1: I found my mind. 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Welcome back to the show. It's us. It's Donna. It's Steve. 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
28: Scholarship of culture knowledge.
20: Wow.
0: Was there a wah at the end of that, too?
1: I think so.
20: Do
0: you guys want to do it again? Let's.
1: Yeah. Okay, ready? I got it, Stormer. Yeah. I got it ready?
20: Yep.
1: Hey, let's play a game.
29: Game start.
1: Hey.
29: C-O-P-C-K. 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
20: And it's Donna Valentine with her 325 points taking on Steve Patterson with his 326 points. That's right. The lead for Donna Valentine lasted all but one day, and she is now eligible for the lifeline again. Although she's going to be very happy about this lifeline because we're going down to Tyler, Texas. We're saying good morning to Scarlett.
1: Hey, Scarlett.
30: Hi, Scarlett.
31: Hey, guys. How are y'all today?
1: Oh, so good. How are you?
31: I'm great. Listen, I wasn't going to call today,
1: but
31: after hearing y'all talk before the break, guess what I'm doing at 1 o'clock?
1: You're going
0: playing
1: to the
0: Mahjong.
1: Airport.
31: Steve, you win. I'm playing Mahjong.
1: Oh, wonderful.
0: Do you play with the same people all the time, Scarlett? Is it a group of people that you get together with?
31: Okay, good question. I have been in the same group of 12 for 30 plus years.
1: Stop.
0: What?
1: Okay, is this an easy game to learn?
31: No, it's not an easy game. But this afternoon I'm playing with just three friends who are not in my big group. I have a great idea for Project Down and Dirty next year.
0: Mahjong?
31: Project Down and Dirty Mahjong.
1: Ooh, let's do a whole tournament.
0: You know, let me ask you this, Scarlett, before we play the game. Since you've played Mahjong for 30 years, what have you made of its sudden boom in popularity over the last 18 months to 2 years?
31: You know, I cannot explain it, Steve, but my daughters, who are 33 and 38, have discovered it. And I don't know. It's sweeping the country. I used to think of it more as a Southern game, but it's everywhere now. It's everywhere. And I couldn't be happier because it's a wonderful, challenging, fun game.
1: Okay.
0: Love that. There you go.
1: That's
0: Scarlett
1: awesome.
0: From Texas, yep. Repping for Mahjong. Well, you're going to be Donna's lifeline today because she finds herself in a deficit yet again. Let us find out now today's topic.
20: All right. For today's topic for the game, well, it was finally announced that Project Down and Dirty 2026 will be at the MSP airport. We're really looking forward to it. Donna, I know you want to work with some of the animals that work at the airport. Steve, I know you want to sell cologne, which I'm a little terrified about.
0: That's right.
20: But because we're going to be doing Project Down and Dirty Airport, I thought it'd be fun if we went around the country and quizzed you guys on some of the names of airports around the country. Basically, I'm going to give you the name of the airport. You're going to tell me which city it's in.
1: Okay.
0: Oh, okay.
1: Okay. Mm-hmm.
31: Oh,
1: all right.
31: Boy, Donna.
1: I know. We've got our work cut out for us. Well, you know what? Okay. We'll just have some fun.
20: Let's have fun.
0: All right, good luck.
31: We
0: tell me when's my time.
20: All right. Sounds good.
31: It.
20: Steve and Scarlett, I'm going to put you on hold really quick here as we go over the first round of questions with D-Val. Again, we are doing airport, or let me try that again. We're doing airport trivia. We're going to do the cities. We're looking for the cities of where these airports are located. Donna, are you ready?
1: Yeah, sure.
20: All right, let's begin with this first question. The John F. Kennedy International Airport is located in this city.
1: That is New York, my friend.
20: The Harry Reid International Airport is located in this city.
1: Harry Reid. I'm going to pass for now.
20: And the Logan International Airport is located in this city.
1: Logan International. Oh, boy, this is hard, you guys. Logan International. Let's say Logan International is L.A. That's so stupid.
20: All right, time is up. Let's bring Scarlett back in here. All right, Scarlett, you heard my airport location questions. You heard Donna's answers. Would you like to change any of her answers?
31: You know, I am going to be of zero help.
1: Those were toughies.
31: Zero.
1: That's okay.
31: I was trying to think. Harry Reid. I don't think this is right at all. I'm going to say Denver. I know that's not right.
1: Okay.
31: Though.
1: Hey, okay. It's better than mine.
20: It's better than nothing, Scarlett. So, all right.
31: Steve's going to win this.
1: Nah.
20: No guarantees. Yeah. No guarantees. But okay. Thank you so much, Scarlett. I'm going to put you on hold one more time. Let's bring Stevie Boy back in now.
0: Hey, how'd it go?
20: Confidence is not high at the moment.
1: Right.
0: Okay.
1: Right.
0: All right. I don't know how I'll do on this. I'm excited, right. though. I like the topic.
20: All right. Let's find out, Steve. Airport location trivia. Let's start with this first question here. The John F. Kennedy International Airport is located in this city.
0: New York.
20: The Harry Reid International Airport is located in this city.
0: Baltimore.
20: And the Logan International Airport is located in this city.
0: Oh, jeez. Is that Washington, D.C.? I know they have Reagan, but I think they have Logan, too. Let's go D.C. for that one. Say the second one again.
20: The Harry Reid International Airport located in this city.
0: That was difficult.
20: All right, time is up. And I knew this was going to be pretty hard going into it because most airports are just named after the city. MSP, right. For example. So I had to actually find some ones that had names attached to them. So let's bring Scarlett back in here and let's see who gets to spin the wheel. Question number one. The John F. Kennedy International Airport is located in this city. You all said New York City.
1: All right.
20: Correct answer is NYC. You're on the board.
0: Woo!
20: Question number two. The Harry Reid International Airport is located in this city. Donna and Scarlett, you said Denver, Colorado. Steve, you said Baltimore, Maryland.
1: Great guess.
20: The correct answer is Viva Las Vegas. Nice. That's the Vegas airport. Oh, no, sorry. You get a buzzer. My bad. Yeah.
0: Wow.
1: Okay. Okay.
20: Mm-hmm. All right. So question number three. The Logan International Airport is located in this city. Donna and Scarlett, you said Los Angeles. Steve, you said Washington, D.C. The correct answer is Boston, Massachusetts is where the Logan International is located.
31: Wow.
1: Dang it.
20: All right, folks, it means we got to go to the bonus round. How this works, I will start to give out the clues. If any of our contestants, including you, Scarlett from Tyler, Texas, if you know what the answer is, yell out your name because it is your buzzer. Here we go. The William P. Hobby Airport is located in this city.
31: Scarlett.
0: Jeez.
31: Houston.
1: Yes!
20: It is Houston, Texas, and that means Scarlett from Tyler, Texas is your winner today for the COPCK. What are the chances?
1: Scarlett, oh my gosh, thank you for calling in today.
0: Wow.
31: You're
0: Scarlett,
31: welcome.
0: That was meant to be, sister. That was meant to be.
1: Now, Stormer, did you come up with that question after we knew Scarlett was on the
20: line? I came up with it last night.
1: Oh, wow.
20: Who would have thunk?
1: Look at that, how serendipitous.
31: I don't know.
1: If I used that correctly, but I went
0: you
1: for
0: did,
1: it.
0: Donna. Hey, Scarlett, why don't you spin the wheel for Donna and see if you can actually get some points for her so she takes the lead again?
31: Okay, here goes. 1, 2, 3, suck it, Steve.
20: Oh, wow. What a spin. What a spin.
0: That was so nice.
20: And today's game for Donna Valentine was worth 5 points.
1: Yeah!
20: She is retaking the lead. Woo! She's up to 330, while Steve's at 326.
1: All right.
0: Okay. Way to go, Scarlett. Oh. This was an all-around great appearance on the show by you.
1: Yes.
31: It was fun, guys. So fun.
1: Oh, happy Friday. Have the best weekend. Enjoy your Mahjong playing today.
31: I will.
1: So happy you called in. Hang on the line, okay?
31: Okay, y'all have a great day.
1: You too.
0: That's
1: y'all
0: Scarlett
1: come back
0: from
1: now.
0: Texas.
1: I love Texas. A lot of pride in that state.
0: There is a lot of pride in that state. I just want to make sure, but I feel like I corrected you recently with sorry, and so maybe I don't. But did you say Mahjong?
1: I said Mahjong.
0: Okay, you did throw a G at the end there?
1: I did, Steve. Anything else you would like to...
0: Oh, it didn't sound like you did. Now you're getting confrontational, so now I almost want to play it back.
1: Well, I saw what your face looks like, and it made me think that you had something to say. I saw it.
0: If you don't know, that's Donna making fun of how I say the word saw, S-A-W.
1: He cannot help but put an L at the end every time.
0: Oh, saw.
1: I saw this thing on Instagram.
0: Can you play the Mahjong? Now I'm irritated. Can you find her at the end?
20: One moment.
0: Thank you very much. Wow. It's amazing. I love this thing where we can go back 6 seconds. It's like doing an immediate replay. It's like watching Sunday Night Football.
1: Or the movie Saul. Are you a big fan of the Saul franchise?
0: Yes, Donna.
1: Horror movies?
0: I am. I like watching them at the theater. Are we in a slap fight?
1: The thank you.
0: You're welcome.
1: What are you doing for Thanksgiving?
0: I don't know. I'm going to wash my turkey down with orange juice. here we go.
20: Yeah, here
0: it is. Listen, I think that's G-less.
1: Yes.
31: It was fun, guys. So fun.
1: Oh, happy Friday. Have the best weekend. Enjoy your Mahjong playing today.
20: Thank you, everyone.
1: All right. So maybe I forgot the G in that moment, but I meant,
20: thank you, everyone.
1: I meant to say it with a G. It's not like that's how I pronounce
20: Steve.
1: It. Okay, Steve.
20: I did, Steve. I think I did.
1: Wow.
0: We really need a weekend away. We need a week away.
1: Oh, my God.
0: Why don't you go on vacation? Let me book a trip for you. It's going to be in Taipei. Far away from me in Taipei.
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1: Okay, okay. It's the final stretch of the Donna and Steve show.
3: Hey, little mother. Hey.
1: Oh, no.
3: Okay, sorry. Little mama?
1: No, thank you. Kaden, no thank you.
3: Hey, Kaden.
1: No thank you. Stop hitting Kaden. No thank you.
3: Hey, Kaden, we're not keying that car today, okay? Can we not do that today? Thank you.
1: I have an email here from Betsy. This is our buddy from Stillwater.
3: What up, B?
1: She said, I said sorry, right. She said, what is Stephen Stormer smoking? Minnesotans say sorry like that all the time. It's long and pronounced. Oh.
3: Sorry. We all heard what we heard.
1: Okay.
3: You've never, ever said it like that. Ever, ever, ever in your whole life.
1: That's true.
3: And then you said it when referencing the board game, which is sorry. And it was so hard. You really hit it, too. I mean, it, like, shook me. You're like, okay, and also the slide, bop it, sorry, and also mousetrap. It was like, okay. It almost reeked of bye. It was like, I can't move forward now.
1: Okay.
3: But I love how you're doing.
1: Forward.
3: And you're doing good.
1: Okay.
3: Did you just say forward?
1: I did. I said it the way I say it.
3: Which is?
1: Forward.
3: That's okay. I say thanks. I'm trying to say thanks. I used to say open. Like, can you open the milk for me?
1: Mm.
3: And then you made fun of me. And then I stopped.
1: But at least you don't say milk. People say milk here.
3: I know they do. I know.
1: I know.
20: Do we need to play the audio one more time?
3: Yes.
1: No, Stormer.
3: Yes. Okay. I forget what it sounded like. Please play it.
1: Okay.
3: And the listeners, there are new listeners who don't know what we're talking about. This is Radio 101. You have to clue them in. Let's reset.
1: I don't want to.
3: Here's Donna from earlier today.
0: The slide at the park?
1: At the playground, yes.
0: Okay.
1: The slide. Yeah, right. That's long overdue. The board game, sorry.
3: I mean, you do it again. You really hit it, Dee Dee. You really hit it.
20: I'm not going to play it again.
3: Come on, just play it one more time, please.
20: No.
3: Someone new is tuning in right now.
20: No, we're good.
3: You've become so soft.
1: That's how I like them.
3: What about my mouth noises and my regurgitation sounds that happen?
1: Yeah, but like you this like one? That. But you like that stuff.
3: What do you mean I like that
1: you
3: stuff?
1: You like replaying you sounding stupid. I do not.
3: If it entertains the audience, I do.
1: Okay, that's fair.
3: You want to play it one more time?
1: I don't, no.
0: You're really shaken by this. Is it alarming to hear it back because of how out of character it was for you?
1: I'm not even listening to you anymore.
0: Oh, my gosh. See, ever since you got work done, I just can't relate with you anymore. You're like a real housewife now.
1: Okay. I don't know what that means.
0: Because you're getting work done. Because of the black eye. We'll move on. No one's playing along anymore.
1: Nobody likes you anymore. Okay. I was reading a sad story about someone who died, but we'll let Bradley and Dawn and Stormer handle that. And the Dirt Alert. After all, it's Friday.
0: Okay.
1: Nobody dies on Fridays. I'm sorry.
0: Okay.
1: What are you doing?
0: I have a study.
1: Do you?
0: This is pretty cool. This is a good sign for all of us music lovers. A study that involved more than 10,000 adults found that regular music listening was associated with healthier aging.
1: Okay.
0: Over 10,000 adults who are 70 and above. And this study found that regularly listening to music was associated with a lower likelihood of developing dementia and cognitive impairment. Playing an instrument was also associated with some benefits as well. Now, worth noting, this was observational research, so it cannot prove that music directly prevented dementia. But people who regularly engage with music, singing along in the car, jamming out, oh, this is my song, let's put this on, it helps them cognitively with their memory, with their emotion, attention, and sometimes with their ability to have healthy social interaction. All of these, so it increases those things, which helps your brain to stay engaged.
1: That's awesome.
0: Isn't that great?
1: Yeah.
0: So when people are listening to us and they hear a song, we might be
1: helping
0: saving
1: them.
0: Saving lives.
1: Yeah. Hey, it's what we do.
0: Not all heroes wear capes.
1: Right.
0: Hey, by the way, speaking of fun music, remember yesterday we played that Jamie Miller song, Baby Doll, which is one of those songs that just from the opening guitar lick, you can tell, oh, this will feel happy. So I told you there was a viral dance. So we went out. I said to my daughters yesterday, do you guys want to watch a video and see if we can learn this and do it before you leave for dance class tonight? And it involved setting up a camera in the middle of our cul-de-sac. And I was like, you know, this is going to make me feel really stupid, but I think it would look pretty cool if you have like the long street behind you. And then we gave it a shot. And sure enough, at one point, someone's backing out. Then someone's getting ready to back out. So we had a few of those instances. Then a neighbor comes by walking her dog. A few times we had to kind of run for cover. But then we were able to get it set up. We got it out there. And happy to say that Jamie Miller, the man who sings Baby Doll, who is now, as a result of the streaming success of this breakaway hit, just got announced that he's going on tour with the Jonas Brothers to open for them.
1: Wow.
0: They're bringing him on mid-tour.
1: Very cool.
0: And he did see the video, commented that we crushed it, and then reposted it. So,
1: oh, yay. Yeah, what do you mean you had to run for cover? From
0: meaning
1: neighbors?
0: That we were, yeah, like we were dancing in the middle of the street, and then it was like, oh, car. You know, like when you're playing kickball
1: oh,
0: in
1: sure.
0: the street?
1: Yeah.
0: And then, you know, you're just waving like, I don't know if you guys know what we're doing, but we're trying to do a dance in the middle of
1: and
0: the
1: street. And you did it. And it was a success.
0: It was a success.
1: That's awesome. I think I saw some of it on your page.
0: Thanks, Donna.
1: Before bed, it was like one of those things where I was like, oh, cute. Okay.
0: Cool. But only some, you probably scrolled past before it even ended?
1: No, I think I watched it. I think I watched it. Listen, I watch a lot of stuff. I don't remember.
0: She's an influencer, guys. Give her space.
1: I'm not.
0: She's dealing with DMs and stuff
1: Steve,
0: like that.
1: Please, sir.
0: Are people in your in your DMs? Are you watching?
1: I don't even know how to check DMs. Yeah, you guys are doing good.
0: Thank you.
1: Yeah. And it, I mean, look at you. So these guys are in the middle of the street. Go follow Steve, the Steve Patterson on Instagram.
0: Thank you.
1: He could use all the followers he can get. And everyone looks very confident in what they're doing.
0: Okay.
1: Yeah, yeah. You could go try out for a musical today. I'm just saying.
0: I have plans. I'm going to exercise.
1: Okay.
0: Deposit a check. I got stuff to do.
1: Okay.
0: I'm going to do my cyber training.
1: Oh, yeah. I've got to do that.
3: Let's call and get the soup of the day.
1: I feel like we've
3: run out of gas at just the right time.
1: This is perfect. Okay, here we go.
2: Come down for moose soup after.
4: It's always a surprise.
2: Oh, no.
4: It's mac and cheese.
2: It's always a surprise.
4: Oh, no.
1: It can be. I'd be happy if he served the same thing he served yesterday. That was good.
3: That's great.
1: Doopy doopy doopy doop. I don't know if he's in. It might just be Tom. Okay.
5: Cafeteria's Brian.
3: Hey, Brian. How are you?
1: Hey, Brian. What's going on, man?
5: Nothing. How you guys doing?
3: Donna wasn't sure if you were in today. Yesterday's meal was fantastic.
5: Did you get the soup?
1: I did.
5: You were supposed to?
1: I was the only one who got it.
3: I did not. I did get the...
5: Wait, I got a question. Beautiful. Did the Sitting Supers get the soup?
1: Don't worry about it.
5: Okay.
1: Yeah. So I'll tell you what I just said before you answered the phone.
5: All right.
1: I said I wouldn't be disappointed if the soup today was the same soup as yesterday.
5: Wow, that's pretty cool.
1: It was very good.
3: You can make
1: good.
3: That
1: my
3: did
1: favorite.
3: Did it sell well?
5: Yeah, it did all right.
3: Oh, okay.
1: Yeah, no, that might be my favorite soup that you have made to date.
5: Well, that's...
3: Maybe get it in the rotation a little more. Hey, what's today's soup, by the way? We're running out of time.
5: I did beef and rice, and like it's like a French onion base.
1: Nice.
5: Oh, with steak and rice.
1: Delicious. Nice. Yeah. Entree?
5: Entree is popcorn shrimp.
1: Nice.
3: Oh, yeah.
1: All right. Friday. Have a good weekend.
5: You too.
1: Thank you.
3: Right,
1: you.
3: You.
1: Thank you, everybody, for putting up with us.
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0: 100th. No, what was it last night? I don't remember which Emmys it was.
1: The 78th.
0: 78th. But there was a 100th anniversary of something. I don't know if it was like the network.
2: Oh.
0: Or what. Anyway, the moral of the story is the Emmys were last night. It was what everybody's talking about because, you know, stars, TV. I'm just going to do the rest of the show in this voice because it's fun.
2: I welcome it.
0: And we love TV. And there were so many awesome moments last night, including but not limited to the beautiful Mariska Hargitay, who was a host and kind of an odd choice for a host, I would say. I was not expecting Mariska. I mean, not in a like, oh, my God, how dare they? I don't think it's probably like something she'll do a lot. But she was fine. She did a great job.
2: She was fine. Hasn't she done it before?
0: I don't think so.
2: Okay.
0: What made you think that?
2: I don't know. I probably just was reading somewhere. Yeah.
0: We do that either way.
2: Either way.
0: Show business, man.
2: Yeah.
0: So we're going to talk about the Emmys. But before we get to the Emmys, because also, you were absolutely right. The red carpet was trash last night. Not because of the people but because of the people responsible for lighting that train.
2: I cannot believe how bad people looked. And it wasn't their fault. People looked like 30 years older than they actually are.
0: So
2: Selena Gomez looked like she was growing horns.
0: Yeah, that was some bad contouring.
2: Actually lighting.
0: The lighting was bad because what people don't understand, for those of you women who don't understand makeup, as a man who once wore makeup, well, specifically the kind of makeup wherein you have to create like a face from nothing.
2: Yeah.
0: And that's, you know, like at a certain point, that's what women started doing was just like over contouring the crap out of their face.
2: Right.
0: And there's just something about like you have to do the makeup for the lighting.
2: Thank you.
0: And so last night, I think something was off with the lighting because none of their faces were expecting that lighting. Every face looked drab, dowdy. Oh, my God. You pointed out and I went back and looked because I didn't look at the red carpet, to be honest with you.
2: Yeah.
0: Until this morning, I went back to look at Iowa Debris, and oh my God, it's not her.
2: It looks like a 60-year-old woman, which is nothing. There's nothing wrong with a 60-year-old woman, but she isn't.
0: No. Like,
2: and I'm like, what is going on here?
0: Besides the age of it all, or just the quality of it all, it just didn't look like her. I was like, who is that? Oh, no, that's not Iowa Debris. But it was. And so somebody should be fired. At the red carpet experience, which, by the way, was also a blue carpet with some gold in the back because it was
2: Emmys. Exactly, yeah.
0: But that's fine.
2: I mean, even Brooks Nader doesn't look like herself. Elle Fanning looks like she just came out of a hobbit hole.
0: You know what I will say, though, is I thought Nicole Kidman looked great. Like,
2: she
0: did.
2: There
0: were some people who, it worked. But here's the thing. Nicole Kidman is always a hard person to light anyway. So for some, because she's so translucent as a human. Like, her skin is so thin and so milky and porcelain.
2: And just delicate.
0: Very delicate. And she has very fine, delicate features that if you light them wrong. God, I would love to listen to, like, an actual, you know, lighting expert just talk about this train wreck. And
2: did
0: like
2: you see
0: what?
2: Julia Garner? I have a link here. It's on our show links page if you want to look. It's number 14. And you'll be like, whoa.
0: Okay, so if you're just joining us, we're talking about visual things on the radio, which I know is hard, but Dawn did put a link to all of the Lukes. Which one is this again? Julia
2: number
0: Garner?
2: Number 14, yeah.
0: Hold on.
2: She's right before... If you scroll down, she's right after Elle Fanning.
0: Again, don't know who that is.
2: I know.
0: But right under her, Nicole Kidman looks great.
2: She does,
0: so
2: and I noticed
0: what
2: that. Well, those bangs really help.
0: But even, let's see, who else?
2: Look at the difference between Mark Ruffalo and his wife. The size of his head compared to hers is strange.
0: Well, she's,
2: and it's lighting.
0: Well, it's also, that's her leaning back at an angle.
2: But
0: and
2: like,
0: so she
2: why
0: looks
2: did they
0: tiny.
2: Choose that picture?
0: Yeah.
2: There's some where it's like they're not even, it's not the one they want. Whoa, Alice and Janney. Nope. Brett Goldstein.
0: that does not
2: look like him.
0: No. If you want to follow along, go look it up online. It'll be a nice party trick or afternoon delight diversion.

0: because most of, again, these people are all beautiful people. Look at, did you see Shailene Woodley? What is that? Okay.
1: Yeah.
0: Shailene Woodley is not just lighting. There are some costume questions that I have.
1: Yes.
0: She looks like, you know, when your niece
1: please, yes, dresses
0: plays
1: up
0: in grandma's dress barn or bin. You know, like gets into the like bin of old clothes that granny left behind.
1: Yes.
0: It's this weird mix of long maroon gloves followed by what?
1: Oof, I don't. I blame the costume designer for this one. That does not flatter her at all.
0: She's got like a severe 17th century British like housekeeper's butt cut hairdo. Like, it's just, what is that?
1: Oh,
0: God love her. But that look didn't serve her.
1: Carrie Russell looks very severe. She's 43.
0: I didn't see Carrie Russell. Again, most of this
1: time
0: is lighting.
1: Someone looked like a leprechaun. Let me figure out who it was.
0: Leprechaun?
1: Sarah Michelle Gellar. Sorry, I said it like Howard Stern. Sarah Michelle looks 95 years old.
0: Sarah Michelle. Oh. She doesn't look 95, but
1: well,
0: yeah, it doesn't look
1: I'm
0: like her.
1: I'm saying, like,
0: I did. Mm-mm. Can I just tell you? I also did the thing, and I don't know if we're supposed to like not do this because we're supposed to be better angels. But I did the like, who's doing like GLP-1s? Like, because you just know, like, or not just GLP-1s, but like the whole Hollywood regimen.
1: It's 1991 and we're all going to be super skinny.
0: We're all going to be super skinny and we're all going to just have the same hair and we're all going to have essentially the same hair and makeup. And there's a lot of that going on. And so I really do just, I applaud the women and the men who kind of step out of the box and maintain some sort of like connectedness to their identity.
1: Until it doesn't work, like Derek Huff looking like a leprechaun.
0: What happened? God, we're trash.
1: These are my real
0: Derek
1: feelings.
0: Derek! That's not a leprechaun. That is like Emerald City.
1: Yes!
0: Pimp Daddy.
1: Yes!
0: Emerald City, or what's that called? Zoot Suit. Yeah. Wow.
1: Oh, in okay, the merry old land of Oz.
0: So we're trash. And I would like to just point out for
1: it's
0: you right
1: lighting
0: now, Dawn's wearing a blanket.
1: I'm sorry. I will reveal
0: I'm wearing
1: my
0: the
1: true
0: outfit
1: beauty
0: I've been wearing since COVID, which is just jeans and a t-shirt.
1: Yes. There's so much more to talk about, but we had to be petty just for a second.
0: Okay, so I will say, La Roche, I have been obsessed with clips of La Roche lately, and I am just loving their style is just off the charts.
1: Gosh.
0: Again, it's not my look, but it's a Luke.
1: It's
0: and I'm grateful.
1: Part Mrs. Roper, part
0: again,
1: like pimp.
0: It's that Karen Carpenter butt cut thing that everybody's doing, but you know.
1: Which he means a part down the middle.
0: Oh, yeah. Do we not know what a butt cut is?
1: Well, I mean, some people might not know.
0: I think. Yeah. Anyway. But again, there's personality there. I am grateful.
2: Morning, sunshine.
3: Mimes freak me out.
2: Right?
3: They scare me more than clowns.
2: Because you don't quite know what you're supposed to do.
3: Yeah. I'm waiting for the serial killer mime combo movie to be made.
2: Right. The fact that it hasn't been.
3: Mm-hmm. Right.
2: And that movie would be called...
3: Wait, hold on.
2: Can you say that again?
3: Yeah, we like to repeat because people come in and out of the conversation every so often. Hey, Holly, what would a mime serial killer movie be called? Exactly.
2: There it is.
3: That's it.
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0: Hey, Dawn. We sure had some fun adventures on the show earlier.
1: Did we? It was so long ago. What did we do again?
0: Here, I'll replay some of it for you. Right here during the Bradley and Dawn replay on My Talk 107.1.
1: Thanks for doing that.
0: Welcome back to the Adventures of Bradley and Dawn on My Talk 107.1. I'm just back from a fun little getaway to Chicago over the weekend. Good afternoon, listeners. Welcome to the Adventures of Bradley and Dawn. I'm the Bradley, that's the Dawn. And Dawn, while you were in town watching a movie with Andrew Garfield, I jetted off to Chicago mostly to see an artist named Robin. Now, if you don't know Robin, because a lot of people, they'll be like, oh, I know Robin. And then what they're really thinking is Robin S., which people would know from the 90s. Show me love. Or no, that's actually Robin. What's the Robin S. song that everybody knows?
1: Yep.
0: Anyway, there is a viral hit that a Robin. No, it is Show Me Love. Yep.
1: Yeah.
0: Hold on. I'm just kidding. Make sure I'm
1: 1997.
0: Yeah, 93.
1: Okay,
0: 93. Anyway, the Robin I'm talking about is with a Y. So if you don't know Robin, you may have recently heard her on a soundtrack to a TV show. I think it was a Netflix show. And the song is Dancing on My Own that was featured in a Netflix romantic comedy called Voicemails for Isabel. And so I think that kind of, you know, alerted a new demographic to Robin. But yeah. I've been a fan of hers for many, many years, seen her in many concerts, got to see her when she first started in or first started out. We got to see her over at Fine Line, which is just this tiny little venue.
1: Yes.
0: And it's always fun to see your favorite artists up close and personal. And then so I was a little hesitant to go see her at a big arena show.
1: Yeah.
0: But you'll remember she opened for Harry Styles in Amsterdam, and our very own Leah was able to go and see that show, which was amazing. Right. And I wish I could have seen her, but I'm actually glad I didn't, because she just opened and I think it would have been a different experience. But seeing her in Chicago was amazing. And I have to tell you, I don't think we can play, well, maybe we could play it, although you might have to take it out of the podcast if you don't mind. If you go to my Instagram page, Stormer, I posted a reel of the best night part of the night. So concert, she was amazing. We had great seats, which I'm just so grateful for. But it was a huge sold out crowd at the United Center in Chicago. So a big venue. And
1: I saw the crowd on your Instagram. I was like, wow, a lot of people showed up for Robin.
0: Yeah. Yeah. And she's had several sold out dates. I know she's going to have two shows in L.A. One is already sold out. And she's going to be, actually, we have friends that went to see her in Mexico City, where she's going to be in a few days or next week or something. Anyway, I want to play for you the best part of the night. Did you listen to it, Stormer?
11: I did not.
0: Would you just listen to it quickly while I talk to Dawn? Because I don't think there's any swears, but now that I say that, I'm always just paranoid.
1: Right.
0: Because that's happened before.
1: Yeah.
0: But it was this really special moment during the concert, actually the last song, so the finale, and it's Dancing on My Own. Again, this is a song that if you know Robin, you've either heard Hang With Me or Dancing on My Own, likely. Those are usually the two songs people know. And it was during Dancing on My Own that this like really special moment happened. And again, you have this insane crowd. Like, everybody's just eating it up. Oh, before we get there, can I tell you who opened?
1: Who?
0: Do you know Peaches?
1: Yeah.
0: So Peaches opened.
1: Oh, my gosh.
0: Peaches is like a throwback, man.
1: Yeah. Wow.
0: For sure. Yeah. Exactly. Wow.
1: That's, yeah.
0: Because I can't even describe for you what the show, like, what her act was without probably, you know, being inappropriate for some listeners. Because she was, Peaches is, you know, she's
1: giving it.
0: Yeah. Okay. There were some peaches, let's just say. Okay, Stormer, this again is a moment that I caught on video at the Robin concert in Chicago. I would have seen her here, but she didn't come here, so I had to go to Chicago. But let's have a listen. This is what happened last night, two nights ago. So she's singing.
1: Yes.

0: I mean, it was just amazing. She's on the ground, like, she was so grateful. Like, you could just tell it was a special moment. And she turns out she doesn't do that, you know, at every show, but when she did it, that crowd,
1: people were ready.
0: There's something about, I don't know, I kind of feel, we were talking about this. I think there's just something about a Midwest crowd. Like, I don't think we're the best crowd, perhaps, like, or the most loud and boisterous, but there's just something loving, I feel like, about a Midwestern audience, whether it's Minneapolis or Chicago.
1: I feel like, honestly, you get real fans.
0: Yeah.
1: You know, it's not just like, oh, I'm in LA and everyone else is doing this, so I'm going to do it too.
0: Yeah.
1: You know what
0: or
1: I mean?
0: Vegas. That happens all the time, right?
1: Exactly. I mean, the enthusiasm, and a lot of people probably spent 6 months of their, you know, fun money budget to go see Robin. So the passion is there. And I feel like these are the best audiences.
0: Yeah,
1: too.
0: No, it just felt that way. And it was just special, especially in this moment in the world where there's just so many things that people can't agree on or do together in unison.
1: Right.
0: I know that sounds so minor, but like just watching an entire room of people just be full of joy is pretty, you know. So I'm glad I got to have that moment anyway. I wanted to share that with you. And also, Celine Dion is back.
1: I know. It's a miracle.
0: No, literally.
1: Literally,
0: it's a miracle.
1: Yes.
0: And she was singing, she did like a Donna Summer number. This weekend, I was like, oh my God, where would I have rather been? I mean, I'm glad I was at Robin, but I would also have loved to then jet over to France and see Celine Dion.
1: Yeah. Yeah. I just, whenever she was diagnosed with stiff person syndrome, I think a lot of people were like, I don't even know what that is. I didn't know what it was before
0: for
1: she
0: sure.
1: got diagnosed. And then just to read about it and hear her talk about how it was, she was unable to sing. And like, it was just, everyone just thought, we are never going to hear her sing again. This is it. And the time was special and beautiful in this lifetime. But then the fact that she made it back, you know, performing at the Olympics and then now to this level is really, truly a miracle.
0: Yeah. And again, that syndrome, I mean, to be able, like you said, we didn't know anything about it. And to be able to just completely silence one of the best singers. And I will say, if you've never seen her, go see her while you can, because truly, I would say one of the best live performers I've ever seen. And, you know, I haven't seen like all of them, but I've seen some pretty amazing performers over the years. And she just has this incredible voice that actually sounds amazing in a large venue. On Saturday night, let's see, 25 songs in 2 hours and 15 minutes. And this was just west of Paris. It's the first night of an engagement, and that engagement is pretty intense. 16 shows in 5 weeks, 10 more booked for May of 2027, 26 nights in all before tens of thousands of people during each performance. So, you know, I'm not sure what that means for the rest of us seeing her, but I would imagine that bodes well if this goes off without a hitch.
1: Yeah, I hope that she can do that. It sounds intense. And, you know, I mean, you wouldn't want her to have to cancel shows because of vocal rest.
0: Yeah.
1: So I hope, you know, she's doing this, you know, in the smart way. Like, I know what to tell Celine Dion what to do. But you know what I'm saying.
0: You're giving her free advice and she'll take it.
1: For sure.
0: She's a lovely human.
1: Yeah.
0: I do want to let you know that when we were in Chicago, I stopped at H Mart. And for those of you who don't know, you do, Dawn, because you read Crying in H Mart.
1: Mm-hmm.
0: Asian grocery store, mostly Korean products, but like lots of Japanese stuff as well as other products from around Asia. They have a super H Mart in Chicago.
1: Oh my gosh.
0: And we just happened to be like blocks from it.
1: Wow.
0: So we stopped at the super H Mart and had lunch. I'm telling you, I had this, there's this Korean street food called I forget what it's called. It's basically an egg sandwich with the fluffiest, whitest bread and a big fat omelet shoved down in the middle of it with some aioli. It's like a mayo and then bacon and cheese.
1: Oh.
0: I'm like, these need to come to Minneapolis. I forget what it's called. But then I did bring us back something for food porn.
1: Yay!
0: So we'll try it. It's a flavor you're going to have to guess, a flavor of Oreo.
1: Oh.
0: That I have never in my life seen before or heard
1: of. Really? Okay.
0: So we'll try that perhaps on Food Porn Friday. Yeah. So
1: we need one here.
0: Come on, really. We do not have. We have some great Asian supermarkets in the Twin Cities, including but not limited to my very own United Noodle. I say that because it's just in my neighborhood. So
1: yeah,
0: I love them. But there are plenty of other, you know, places around the Twin Cities. I will say it was kind of nice because the H Mart, they had a lot of stuff. It was huge, and they have things like
1: beauty.
0: Oh yeah, they've got a whole beauty section. There's a whole like toy section. So like if you love all the cute, like fun Japanese and Korean like toys and stationery and all that kind of stuff. And guess what they have in the same parking lot?
1: What?
0: A Daiso. Isn't it called Daiso?
1: Yes. Yes.
0: That's sort of the like tchotchke shop.
1: Oh,
0: Japanese
1: I love it. We
0: shop.
1: Have one in Woodbury.
0: Yeah.
1: It's really fun.
0: So let's get an H Mart out here in the Twin Cities.
2: Where talk is fun.
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16: Do you know what this dream means?
17: Dreamweaver Dawn.
18: Hey, Dawn.
1: Hey.
18: You want to interpret some dreams?
1: I do, Stormer.
18: Let's do it.
1: Let's do it. Okay. So every week at this time, I interpret dreams. I went to the School of Metaphysics for this. It wasn't like I went to other college, too. I would like to. Sometimes I hear the promo and it's like, she actually went to school for that. I'm like. And other things as my main, like, college. This was just for fun for a couple of years, just as, you know.
18: Yeah. Maybe we should make that clear on the LinkedIn profile or something.
1: Right,
18: just
1: exactly.
18: Have that in the comments,
1: yes.
18: You know, not your main title. So,
1: yeah.
18: Your main degree.
1: I did do this for a couple of years, so I feel like, you know, I can interpret dreams in a way that probably can make sense to everyone. So we have dreams. I will tell you how you can email me coming up after we get through these. But let's just start with the first one here.
18: All right. So we've got Alyssa's dream for you, Dawn, and it goes like this. All right. So in the dream, my family and I were on vacation and participating in a scavenger hunt, but we were upset that the organizers hadn't limited the number of participants, and there were people everywhere. Think state fair level crowding kind of a situation,
1: wow.
18: Right? As we were trying to figure out the clues, my mom kept coming up with ideas and leaving, expecting us to follow her. I got really upset because she wasn't giving us time to think things through and would just take off. Because I was angry, I kept back and let everyone go ahead. At one point, everyone was out of my sight. I'm not entirely sure how I found this out, but my family decided to leave and said to meet at the train station. I kept getting lost, trying to find the ticket kiosk, and one time my parents on an escalator going up while I was going down, but I didn't want to call out to them because I was still angry and was wanting them to feel bad for abandoning me. When I was finally where I needed to be, I was stopped by a woman with a camera, and I caught her trying to pickpocket me.
1: Ooh.
18: I started yelling, "Pickpocket, pickpocket," to get her away from me. Because of that interaction, I got all turned around and was lost again. The rest of the dream was just me trying to figure out where I was until I woke up. Wow. Dawn McLean, what's that dream mean?
1: Okay, so we're starting out with a scavenger hunt. So this is, I will say, when people dream of, like, being in a game, it means that in their frame of mind, they see life in general as a game. Which is a good attitude to have, because if you're like, okay, I have to complete this and this, it's like you're on your own amazing race, you know, but it's your life. But it can have some downsides too, because you say there are so many people competing. You have to think of it this way. For the couple days before, Alyssa, that you had this dream, something happened where all of those people are you. So you had too many competing aspects of yourself crowding your thoughts. We are different people all the time. We all wear different hats. Like, okay, you're a big brother, but then when you go to work, you have to deal with your boss. So you're an employee. And then, you know, you may have a group that you're involved in where you're a leader. And then you're a mom or a dad. It's like we're always having to be different people. So Alyssa brought everybody to the yard, aspects of herself that she doesn't even know.
18: Sure.
1: So I would ask you, Alyssa, do you often have a hard time focusing because there's so many different competing voices in your head? And I don't mean like, you know, some type of a mental disorder. I mean, like there's so much clutter and noise. It's almost like you just have so many rapid thoughts, but it's coming from all different directions and you're trying to like, no, silence some of them. Kind of like ADHD. I'm not diagnosing you, but just a lot of different things going on in your brain. So a couple of days before, something happened where that was the case. And your mom comes into the scene. So you had to call on your inner authority. That's what your mom is. She is the seed for creation within you. And you're mad at all these different aspects of yourself. And you feel like you aren't able, you are not able to connect with your inner adult, the person that would be like, okay, everybody shut up. We have to get through this. Okay. And I would ask you, like, do you find yourself blaming yourself sometimes for not achieving goals because you were stubborn? Because the mad stuff, that's about being stubborn. That's just in general, like, I'm going to hold out on my happiness because, you know, stubbornly, I'm not going to be happy. So that doesn't necessarily translate outwardly, but inwardly. Do you blame yourself for not achieving things because you were sort of holding fast onto some type of a principle within yourself? And I would also ask, do you often feel like there is a lot in your past that you need to get through in order to be the person who finds value in yourself? That comes in with the wallet. Someone's trying to steal from you. And anytime you dream about a wallet or somebody stealing your money, that is how much you value yourself.
18: Oh, wow.
1: Okay.
18: Interesting.
1: So to put this all together, you have a lot of competing thoughts in your head. You try to calm them down with your inner authority. Sometimes you feel like you're too stubborn. And then also that reflects on how you feel and your self-worth.
18: Wow. Lots of layers to that one.
1: There, it was a detailed dream, but hopefully, Alyssa, that makes sense to you. And if it does, send me an email. Let me know.
18: All right. Shall we move on to the next dream, Miss McLean? All right. So we are going to read the dream next from Lenora, and it goes like this. So I dreamed I was at a cabin on a bluff. Suddenly, I heard rapid gunfire. Oh, dear. Mm-hmm. I ran out to see, and it was a bunch of men shooting up everything. There was fire in the trees coming from guns of men hiding. Mm-hmm. My husband jumped into a raft with my infant grandson. Okay, this just got way more terrifying. And went over a waterfall, even more terrifying, and down the river after the men. Both my sons jumped into rafts and followed my husband. I was screaming at them to not go after those men, and then I woke up. This dream was preceded by another dream where I forgot my granddaughter in a Target bathroom. When I went back to find her, she wasn't there, and I was sure someone had taken her. All right, Dawn, I think that was a nightmare, not a dream, but what is this about?
1: Lenora, don't worry. This isn't a premonition about your grandkids or going to over a waterfall, okay? Let's first start with the house that you're in. It's a cabin. And that is, if you don't live in a cabin all the time, that's a temporary frame of mind that you were in. Okay. And it's also close to subconscious existence, which would be the outside nature in the cabin. And your subconscious mind is where we get all of our ideas to create new things in our life. And when you dream about a significant other, that is your subconscious mind. Okay. So the gunfire out there, since death is change, and ultimately what would result in gunfire? Death in the worst case scenario. Mm-hmm. But death is just change in a dream. So when you hear the gunfire, that's just a symbol that change is coming. And the men are aspects of your subconscious mind that you're unfamiliar with. So there are things that you are not aware of that are consciously like solutions to problems or new ideas that you're cooking up. Okay, Lenora. Now, your husband is protecting these new ideas because, you know, the new idea is the grandson and the granddaughter. Anytime you dream of babies or young kids, that's what it is. It's a new idea. The waterfall, water is conscious life experiences. It feels threatening to you, though. So hopefully this all makes sense together. Your sons are ideas that you have that have developed into real things in this world. So things that you've already created. And now that they're fully developed, think of like if you created like a club, okay? And you were the leader of the club, but the club's been going on a while. And now the club has the ability to change itself because other people are involved. That's an example of what your sons represent, okay? Fully formed ideas you brought into the world that have the ability to change. So this is all about like a fear of some kind of a change that's coming.
18: But it could be a good change.
1: Absolutely. Change isn't necessarily bad. Sometimes it's uncomfortable. But always remember that change is it's adding to yourself. Okay. You're still you. Mm-hmm. And it's not taking anything away from you, because nothing can take away the past. You're just adding to, not subtracting.
18: So even if the dream presents itself in a scary situation, mm-hmm. it's still, based off the context clues that she provided, it can still mean, no, you're in for a really positive experience here coming up pretty soon.
1: But she might feel like, oh, right. I'm scared of change. I mean, a lot of
18: Everybody
1: people are
18: is.
1: Scared
18: yeah,
1: of change.
18: Yeah, of course.
1: But, as you know, if one door closes, another window opens. What's the phrase? Anyway.
18: We got you.
1: New opportunities.
18: Yeah. All right. Well, Lenora, I hope you find those new opportunities.
1: Yes.
18: We're excited for you.
1: Okay. You know what? It looks like, let's just save Emery. I got your dream a couple weeks ago, or actually last week. We're going to do your dream next week, because it looks like we've run out of time. I talked too long. And then we'll have some more as well. But if you want to email me your dream, please do so. I would love to hear it. Go to mytalk1071.com or download our app. Find the Bradley and Dawn page, and there's an envelope in the right-hand corner somewhere. Click on that. Find my name, Dee McClain. And you can either do that or just where it says email the show. It's mm-hmm. okay. Either way, I get them. And then title it Dream, and then make it about a paragraph long.
18: Perfect.
1: Yep. So that is that's the way to do it. And thank you so much to Lenora and Alyssa for sharing a little bit of their inner life with us.
13: Morning, sunshine. What we're asking is if the dog owner, if he is the asshat for not wanting his dog to be sprayed with cologne.
17: Pam, welcome to our show. Is the boyfriend the asshat?
19: I gotta tell you, I am never at a loss for words. I even talk in my sleep, and I'm at a loss for words
13: yes.
19: for this woman.
13: Pam, yes, we feel
19: run
13: this.
19: Run around the house and spray her with Lysol. Or is there some deer spray that people spray when they go hunting? Spray her or run around the house and spray her.
13: Spray her back.
19: How desperate is this guy for a girlfriend?
13: Breathe, Pam. Ten
17: Pam.
13: Teams. Ten
17: Pam.
13: Teams on the
17: Ten
13: side
17: two,
13: of my
17: Pam. Flames on the side of my face. Pam is as worked up as we are.
13: Yes.
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3: Food porn.
4: Oh, God.
0: Oh, God.
4: We're gonna put something in our mouths.
0: That's right.
4: And hopefully something tastes good about it.
0: Yeah.
4: But we'll find out. Good afternoon. Welcome back to The Adventures of Bradley and Dawn. I did go to Chicago last weekend, and while I was there, was able to visit H Mart, which is a wonderful Korean grocery that they have across the country. We don't have one here, sadly, but we have lots of other delightful Asian grocery experiences. Now, one of the best parts of an H Mart is the snacks. And because they had a ton of snacks, I was like, I got to bring something back for food porn.
0: Fun.
4: So I brought us two things. One of them is an Oreo, and I believe this is from China. So an Oreo flavor that we've never had before.
0: Okay.
4: And I think you're probably never going to guess in a million years what that flavor is, because I was shocked when I saw this flavor.
18: Is it like shrimp paste or something?
4: Look, you're going to guess. It's not shrimp paste. But then I also brought a Kit Kat flavor. I think you'll have an easier time with a Kit Kat, but I'd like you to start. Actually, I'm going to have you start with a Kit Kat because I think that's the easier
0: okay.
4: one.
0: Okay.
4: Or, well.
0: Oh, for God's sake, just let me eat something.
4: Girl. Slow your roll.
0: Oh, it's a white
18: okay.
0: Kit Kat.
18: All right, we're doing Kit Kat first.
4: Open the Kit Kat.
0: Kit Kat, summer in the city.
4: You want to tell people what it looks like?
0: It's white chocolate. They're tiny little Kit Kats. It's a tiny little wafer. Oh, is he already eating
18: No,
0: it?
18: No, no.
0: Oh.
18: But when I opened the package, I got an aroma.
0: Oh.
18: Something.
0: I know what that is.
4: It's not white, first of all.
0: Oh, it's,
4: it might be a little colorblind.
0: Yellow. It's like the
18: color
0: of butter.
18: Oh, I know what this is, too.
4: Okay, before you eat it, Dawn, I want you to read the package.
0: Okay. There is a lot of
4: okay, you should be able to read
0: Korean?
4: The katakana. No, this is Japanese.
0: Oh, it's Japanese.
4: I want you to read these symbols down here, these katakana characters down here in the lower right-hand corner.
0: Oh.
4: Because that's the flavor.
0: Okay, I can't. banana. Right?
4: But what do the characters say? Do you know?
0: No.
4: Okay. They say banana.
0: Okay.
4: You're right.
0: Yeah.
4: Banana. Banana aji.
18: Banana.
4: Banana flavored Kit Kat. Kitokato. Okay, so now I want you to.
0: So I don't know katakana.
4: Oh, I thought
0: I
4: you
0: only
4: did.
0: Know hiragana.
4: Oh, okay.
0: Because I'm halfway through katakana. So the difference with that is that if it's an English word, then there's a whole different alphabet.
18: Oh,
0: for it?
18: Wow.
4: Mostly. Yeah, it's usually foreign words, but not always. Sometimes for emphasis, but there are three alphabets in Japanese that you have to learn. Oh. It sounds more complicated than it really is.
18: I have a tough time with just one right. alphabet. I can't imagine three more.
0: Okay.
4: So now put it in your pie holes.
18: Oh, boy.
4: These are banana Kit Kats.
18: Okay.
4: And I want to hear you give me a flavor tour of what's in your mouth.
0: Wow. Well, I really appreciate the ratio, there's a lot more white chocolate than wafer. So it's like the crunch on the inside is sort of about a third of the whole thing.
4: Which you like?
0: I like with this because I love the banana flavor.
4: Yeah.
0: It's like fake banana.
4: It is fake, but it's not like Laffy Taffy banana, I don't think.
18: I think it kind of is.
4: Oh, Stormer doesn't like banana.
18: I do not really like artificial banana flavoring.
0: Well,
18: and this is...
4: I think it's good.
18: Quite artificial.
0: Now, what we've learned, though, and I think you brought this up, Bradley, that the taste of artificial banana is actually the real taste of what bananas used to taste like.
4: Yeah.
0: The original banana.
4: Based on the bananas that all died.
0: Mm-hmm.
4: Before they were all wiped out because people don't realize this, but bananas are clones.
0: Mm-hmm.
4: And so they're very susceptible to diseases such that the bananas, most of the bananas, not all the bananas, but most of the bananas that are for export and that you get at the grocery store are like literally all the same banana. And so after they died out, they had to replace them with another one. I think the one that died was the Cavendish, if I remember correctly.
0: And so they created
4: so
0: this flavor a long time ago.
4: I have heard that's when they first developed these artificial fruit flavors, is at a time when the bananas actually tasted more like that.
0: Mm-hmm. Love it.
4: I don't know if that's true. Okay. Now let's go to the thing I think you're going to be stumped by. This is an Oreo. It's from China. And it is a flavor I have never in my life seen.
1: I will say I feel like I shouldn't have looked on part of the package. I didn't see any written words, but I saw a thing on there.
4: Okay. What did you see?
1: A lighthouse.
5: Oh.
4: Oh, I don't think that's going to give you
1: any. Okay, so like it's not like cakes? A seafood?
4: No.
1: Okay.
5: Let's give it a sniff
4: that's
5: first.
4: That's not a lighthouse. Clams. That's a temple.
5: Oh.
1: No, turn around.
5: Oh, wow.
4: Oh.
5: What?
4: Yeah, no,
1: it's a pagoda. A temple.
5: Yeah. Why do I smell buttered popcorn off this thing?
1: Oh.
4: Okay. So, yeah, tell me what you're smelling.
1: I got to open it up.
5: Yeah, let's crack a...
4: They're very cute. Do you want to describe what they look like for the listener?
1: Okay. So, they're a yellow Oreo, and they have little flowers all around the edge, and then the Oreo symbol in the middle, and then it has a pretty design on the back. Okay. So, is this the sweat of monks, or...
4: Ew.
1: It's a temple. Oh.
5: It's
4: what does
5: buttery.
4: It smell like?
1: Now I can't. So he said popcorn and that's all I have.
5: Right. But am I wrong? It smells. Yeah.
1: Okay.
4: It's not popcorn,
1: corn?
4: Just for the record. It is not
5: all
4: corn.
5: Right.
1: Is it?
4: Now, do you want to taste it?
1: Yeah.
5: Mm-hmm.
4: Okay. So go ahead and put it in your pie hole.
1: Okay. Put it back together.
5: All right. Here we go.
4: So again, it's a yellow Oreo.
1: Oh. Is it durian?
5: Oh.
4: Nope.
1: Okay. Mm.
4: What does it taste like? I haven't tried it yet.
5: You're
4: both having...
1: Oh. Fuck.
5: What?
1: Is it like peas?
4: Nope.
5: Some kind of
4: cheese... Is it savory?
5: It's savory. Is it a cheese something?
4: Oh, God.
1: I don't love it.
5: Nope. Mm.
4: But yeah, cheese. Okay.
5: It is cheese.
4: I'm going to give you a hint.
1: Yeah.
4: No.
1: Oh, he's not even going to eat the other one.
4: But it is the thing. When I tell you what that is.
1: Mm-hmm. What is it?
4: Okay. When I tell you the word umami.
1: Oh. Is that what it is?
4: Well, umami is a flavor.
1: Yeah, which is just like a seafood flavor.
4: Nope. Umami
1: the sea.
4: Umami. Seaweed? Nope. So umami is going to be the flavor of things like it gives you that sort of fatty mouthfeel. So it's going to be in a real deep intensity of flavor. So things like tomatoes are high in umami, like beef is high in umami.
1: No.
4: This one, it's not a vegetable, but it is not meat.
1: Oh.
5: Tofu?
4: No, that would technically be a vegetable, right? Because it's a soybean.
5: Sure.
1: Okay. Is it eggplant? Because
4: not a vegetable.
1: Okay, not a vegetable.
5: But not
1: meat.
4: What is a class of foods that we eat that are neither vegetables nor meats or fruits?
5: Dairy products.
4: Nope.
5: Carbohydrates.
4: Things that grow, but they're not vegetables.
5: Fruit?
4: They grow on rocks.
5: Kids.
1: Moss.
5: Rocks.
4: Did you say kids?
1: Yeah. They're not a vegetable.
4: This is not a child-flavored
1: okay,
4: Oreo.
1: I don't know. Like kindergarten
4: they
1: classroom.
4: They grow on rocks and rocks.
1: Lichen.
5: Mushrooms?
1: Mushrooms?
5: But like...
1: Oh.
5: Oh.
1: Yeah, you're right. It is mushrooms.
4: Mushroom flavor sandwich cookies.
5: Oh, God.
4: Mushroom-flavored Oreos. Now taste it. Don't you taste like mushroom?
1: Totally.
5: No, I'm good. I'm not taking another bite
4: of that. That was gross. Normally, like when we've had other savory ones, I have not had an issue with them.
5: Yeah.
4: That one, there's something about it. Ain't right.
5: That an Oreo should never taste that way.
1: I don't like it.
5: No.
4: She keeps eating it, though. You could just put it in your mouth.
1: Now that I know.
5: Yeah, I taste
1: we
5: it now,
1: we should have done the Kit Kat second.
4: I know. I kind of felt bad.
1: Ew.
4: I'll bring you another Kit Kat in the break.
5: I miss the state fair food porns.
4: Okay, 0 to 5. 0 being the worst Kit Kat you put in your mouth. 5 being the best. Where do you put the banana aji Kit Kat?
1: Oh, I'll give it a 2.9.
4: Oh, okay. 2.9 storms.
1: I liked it.
5: Bradley, I'll give it a 0.5 only because you went so far to get it.
4: Oh.
5: Otherwise, it'd be a 0.
4: I'm going to give it a nice... I'm going to give it a 3. Yeah, I would say 3. Okay, now for the mushroom flavor Oreo, 0 to 5, 0 being the worst Oreo you ever put in your mouth.
1: This is really bad. This is like I don't think I've tasted another Oreo that I didn't like.
4: Yeah.
17: I don't think I've ever had a savory Oreo.
0: Definitely like a 0.5, like, or a 1. I'll say 1.
17: Okay. Yeah, this is in the one-star reviews where you're like, if I could give it 0 stars, I would.
0: Yeah, I like Oreos, and I would eat it. If I thought this was just a cracker, it's the whole psychology of looking at an Oreo.
17: I agree.
0: But if someone were to give me this and it was like supposed to be a
17: savory
0: experience.
17: So do you think if I told you cheesy mushroom cracker?
0: Yeah, I think I might like it better. So that's why I'm giving it a 1.
17: Okay.
0: Because I was able to eat a whole 1.5.
17: Oh my God, did you really?
0: Mm-hmm.
17: I couldn't even finish 1. Stormer?
6: Couldn't finish 1 either. I'm going to give this a 0.1 just to be a little bit friendly. Not much, though. I don't like mushrooms, and that is by far the worst Oreo of all time.
17: I'm going to give it a 1.
0: I don't like the aftertaste.
6: Yep. It's lingering.
17: Yeah. Green?
0: Lingering.
17: Oh, lingering. Okay. I'm going to go pawn these off on somebody else during the
6: break.
17: Good
6: luck.
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10: Hey, Dawn, we sure had some fun adventures on the show earlier.
1: Did we? It was so long ago. What did we do again?
10: Here, I'll replay some of it for you. Right here during the Bradley and Dawn replay on My Talk 107.1.
1: Thanks for doing that.
0: Woo! Woo! It was a great morning. Welcome to the Adventures of Bradley and Dawn. And it's going to be a great afternoon. We're so happy you're here with us today. Bradley's still feeling under the weather. We don't want him in the studio.

0: There's not one person on the staff that is bummed about this.
1: Not a single one. And usually every year we have at least one or two people who are like, oh, no, not that. But this year, across the board, critical acclaim for Project Down and Dirty Airport.
0: I'm telling you, this is going to be so much fun because there's so much to do. If you miss the announcement at 8:30, you can listen to it in podcast form. We had John on, I believe, mm-hmm. from the airport, talking about all the different jobs that we have an opportunity to do.
1: Oh, yeah, we can work back. Baggage claim. I think we can work at some of the restaurants at the airport as well. We can apparently go work on the tarmac and the runways. I don't know how that's going to work. I mean, my dream is to be the guy with the cones, the light up cones that guides the airplanes in. I don't know if they want to give me that responsibility, but that is exactly where my mind went to first. I want to do that job right there.
0: I just want to. I know this isn't going to happen, but I want to be a flight attendant for a day.
1: You and Bradley Trainer both, because
0: really
1: he was texting us saying, hey, this is going to potentially fulfill my dream of being a flight attendant.
0: I know. That would involve the actual airlines themselves, which did not agree to this. But you never know.
1: We could
0: sweet talk somebody.
1: Exactly.
0: I would like to be... I would like to help out as a gate agent.
1: Mm-hmm.
0: I think that would be fun.
1: Yeah.
0: And make announcements.
1: Yes. Oh, my gosh. Yes. If you are part of Group D right now, you can board the plane. That kind of thing.
0: Yeah. Or, like, your gate has moved once again.
1: Ooh. You would actually be really good at airport voiceover work. I think that's a side hustle you need to explore. I think you'd be really good at it.
0: I used to be the voice of the Seattle International Airport.
1: Wait. What?
0: Yeah, like
1: have you revealed this on air before?
0: No,
1: I never knew this about you.
0: No, because it's annoying at a point when someone says they've done so many jobs, you start to go, really? No, but when I was 25, I lived in Dallas, Texas, and my boyfriend at the time, his uncle had an ad agency that was a huge ad agency in Dallas, and anyway, I got that gig when I was 25, and so it was the basic announcements that come across about, like, don't let anybody give you any packages to bring on the plane
1: and
0: things like that. So it was just recorded, you know, and, like, get on the tram now, don't, the doors are closing, you know, welcome.
1: Unbelievable.
0: I'm not doing the voice because I thought I needed to do a mature.
1: Welcome to the Seattle International Airport.
0: Welcome to the Seattle International Airport. It was like, please remain, you know, but so I thought I had to sound mature, but I was 25. So it probably sounded, I think it was good, but it was like a couple of years and then they switched to somebody who could do all the languages.
1: Okay.
0: So that person, I got trumped.
1: Well, you've been keeping up with your Duolingo, right?
0: Yeah,
1: you could do it now, right? That is so cool.
0: A hyper polyglot person. But yeah, it was fun. It was, about a week of getting paid really well to, you know.
1: Is there any chance that these recordings are available somewhere that we can find and play them?
0: No, unless someone has a video from like 25 years ago.
1: Yeah.
0: Like of them being in the airport and I happened to be on the intercom at the time.
1: I might spend the entire evening just looking up 1990 Seattle airport, people just walking, doing tours, and I'm going to see if I can find your voice.
0: Oh, man. Yeah.
1: That's so cool.
0: But, you know, that job is taken by a voiceover actor that's probably doing a way better job.
1: Hey, now, come on.
0: But what do you want to do? Like, you want to be on the tarmac? Do you want to sling luggage?
1: I would actually be very interested to pack the planes full of their luggage because I see those guys. Now, it might be some physically taxing work.
0: It is.
1: On taxing because planes taxi anyway. but I'm just so fascinated about how they Tetris that thing because they have to get those bags fitted in there in a very specific way where they're not flying all over the place. They're not causing weight issues for the actual plane. So I just want to know what goes into the thought process because it's not like these guys... I mean, maybe they can't really predict the bags that are coming through, right? Everybody's luggage is a little bit different. Maybe they have an itinerary showing the weight to the size.
0: People pay to be and have an overweight bag.
1: Right, exactly.
0: And so, that's a thing that happens at the airport. So you're right.
1: Yeah. So I'm just curious how they just maneuver everything to make sure that the plane can take off safely. There's no unequal weight distributions. I'm curious about that. Although, like, every time I watch those videos, those guys are hunched over. I feel like my back's going to hurt afterwards, but still.

0: I'm just curious about it. What do you want to do? What else do you want to do?
1: I would love to do, like, I would love to do whatever job that someone doesn't want to do, like clean the restrooms
0: or
1: you know, like deep cleaning, because that's satisfying.
0: Sure.
1: But just to do something that everyone dreads so that I can be a service to them.
0: Now, I wonder if we'll get to work a little bit at TSA as well.
1: I don't think we will.
0: Yeah, I don't think we will
1: either.
0: Because
1: that is like a job, that's a government job
0: right.
1: that you have to pass a lot of tests to do.
0: And frankly, I would just not be comfortable with myself being the one who determines, all right, this person can come through. I don't think I have that confidence in me to pull that off.
1: And also, like, I've known, I had a family member who tried to get a job with TSA and they did not pass.
0: Okay.
1: And it was really surprising that they didn't pass.
0: All right, so if they didn't make it, we're not going to make it.
1: Yeah, it's a tough, from what I remember them talking about the tests that they had to go through, surprisingly. Okay, let's talk about our charity, which I think is going to be amazing. It's the Airport Foundation MSP. This has been going on since 2015, and it is a key program. It's it has the Animal Ambassador Program.
0: Oh, yay.
1: Hopefully we'll get to work with the therapy dogs that they have at the airport.
0: That would be a delight. That would be so cool. And also just to see exactly what those dogs have to do their jobs. Just the process of doing that, I'm fascinated to witness, too.
1: And, of course, as the number one airport in the country, this organization has grown to one of the largest of its kind in the country. And it makes our airport amazing. Volunteers of the Airport Foundation assist travelers. They answer their questions, guide them through the airport experience. And they also bring the performing arts exhibitions into the airport.
0: Love that. Love a little entertainment.
1: It's like through that, there's like grants and organizations that support the aviation community. So it's just that. It's the frosting on the cake that and the sprinkles that make our airport wonderful.
0: Yeah, I think the coolest thing about our charity is that we're going to actually get to witness just the impact that our charity is going to make on these people. As we see the dollars come through, we're going to be working with all these people that are directly impacted by this money, and we're going to get to see the looks on their faces. We're going to see the absolute unparalleled joy that they're going to have when they see that the My Talkers, because I know you'll do this, you'll come through for all of our charities, and it's just going to be really cool firsthand to just witness our money going to a cool cause and just being right in the middle of it. This is going to be great.
1: It's going to be so much fun. And I've never, through all the Project Down and Dirties, I've never got a chance to work with a charity that involves animals.
0: Absolutely.
1: And so I just, it's going to be like a real in time moment where we're going to see the impact and actually talk to people in the airport if they let us and see how their fears are calmed.
0: Yes.
1: And just like if they're confused about where they need to go and they have a child who needs this or that, we're going to be able to assist them with kindness. And I just, that's my goal. I can't wait.
0: Oh my gosh.
1: This is the best.
0: Now, I don't think they will actually let us fly an airplane.
1: Oh, well, Steve thinks
0: Steve is trying very hard to get his wings, but John from MSP was just like, maybe we can find you a flight simulator or something. We'll find a way to distract Steve properly throughout. He wants to work at the cologne shop. Naturally, he thinks he's just going to be.
1: Are you kidding?
0: No, of course I'm not kidding. He just thinks he's going to be the perfect airport cologne salesman because he buys a lot of cologne at the airport. So I guess it just makes sense. But it's going to smell a lot, like a lot of stuff.
1: That's good. And if he gets unruly, is there like.
0: Unruly.
1: Well, we need to be able to place him somewhere. Mini jail?
0: I think there probably is a mini jail at the airport. We'll be at a hotel across the street. Maybe we could just lock him in his room for a day too. I don't really know. We'll figure out how to, you know, deal with Stevie Boy.
1: Yeah,
0: but we're all going to have a lot of fun.
1: It will be so much fun, and we're so excited to go along this journey with the airport. Thank you for having us, and also our charity as well, and My Talkers. There's going to be a lot of opportunities for you to get involved as usual. This is going to be the third week of October, so save your pennies, because we need help for our charities.
0: Mm-hmm.
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17: I'm Bradley Trainer,
1: and I'm Dawn McClain, and this is Blinded by the Item.
17: Blind items are celebrity gossip with the names left out.
1: Together, we'll play detective to figure out what the item is telling us about our favorite celebrity. Welcome to Blinded by the Item, juicy bits of gossip with the names left out. I'm Dawn McClain. And look over there. It's Bradley Traynor.
18: I'm alive.
1: He is alive. He was sick for a couple of days, but now he's back with us. Mike is still on vacation, and we have our everyday producer who does the rest of our whole radio show, Jason Stormer, with us today.
0: Hello, Blinders. How are we doing today? You're ready to guess some juicy bits of gossip with the names left out?
18: I always love that he's just ready to go.
1: Yeah, he is. Anytime. It's
0: all right,
1: incredible.
0: I'm going to take a nap now. Good night.
18: Okay, you take a nap, but I do want to just take a moment and say thank you to all the people that have been helping put this show together. I know there have been some hiccups and bumps along the way because we've had not one, not two, but three essential parts of this show gone at any given time over the last 3 days. That's a lot. Dawn, you've been doing the Lord's work. Like, really, you guys have no idea. And we're going to create a wing in your honor when you pass. And she may be passing immediately. So
1: I can't wait to go to sleep. I keep saying, like, for 16 hours today.
18: But, like, literally, it's all hands on deck. And I just want to say thank you to everybody who helped make this possible, and also the people that have been really kind in the comments, because some people, I think they're people who don't watch on a regular basis, get kind of nitpicky about some of the technical things that have gone wrong. We're totally aware, so thank you for sharing, but also know that behind the scenes we're trying to minimize that inconvenience as much as we can.
1: Yes, so thank you so much for being patient with us and stick with us. We promise it'll get better. Technically,
18: like most,
1: there's
18: things.
1: Been issues with the microphones cutting out that you know was just couldn't avoid, and
18: we're
1: some
18: aware.
1: Other things. Yeah. So you know, with a bunch of people gone who would change that or help that, this is like strobing. My light is
18: your light is like screw you. Why is it doing that?
0: Gremlins. It's all gremlins, you guys. That's the only explanation for all of this.
1: I mean, all right. Well, you just have to,
0: like,
1: I guess,
0: party.
1: See me in my.
19: You mean to try it on?
1: Yeah, just try turning
0: Please
1: it on and off
0: by.
1: Again. Like the IT
0: oh boy.
1: Crowd. Maybe it wasn't red. Ooh, how about that one? That's fine.
0: There we go.
1: Okay. All right, what was I saying?
18: Now mine is blinking.
1: Is
0: happening.
1: It really? Okay, now the
18: Do you see
1: studio
18: that?
1: Is possessed. I'm going to take this time to put on some lipstick.
0: Okay. Sure.
1: Take
0: your time.
18: Can I ask what I missed? Stormer, were you on, remind me, and this will help bring the listeners up to speed too. Yesterday, it was, were you on the show yesterday?
0: I was, yes, sir.
1: Yeah.
18: Was there a blind item, like any major blind item things that I missed yesterday or the day before?
1: Okay, I would say a lot of it is still from the Emmys that we're working with here. A lot of the things that happened, like, you know, this happens with every award show, but there's always some creepy guys who are like, flirting, like Jason Bateman, he's flirting with leaving his wife behind and just going, to hang out with other ladies and flirting with them in her presence. I think it was a little tough to get that one because his wife is actually a Nepo baby.
18: Oh,
1: you remember?
18: Jason Bateman's wife?
1: Yes.
18: Is?
1: Paul Anka's daughter.
18: Oh, I did not remember that.
1: Yes.
0: I did not either.
1: And Leah was like, Neil Sedaka, or it was Donna. Yeah,
18: close.
1: But, yeah, exactly. So we figured it out, but that was a kind of a tough one there. Gary Oldman, apparently. This is all alleged.
18: Oh, what do I know? Because you know I love Gary Oldman. Please don't tell me it's bad.
0: He might have been acting slightly inappropriate
1: just
0: with some
1: creepy.
0: Of the serving staff at the Emmys.
18: What do you mean creepy? Like,
1: Just like being, I don't know. I mean, it's a blind item. Just being a creepy, dirty old man to the wait staff.
18: So he was basically being his character in Slow Horses, which, by the way, if you're not watching season 6, it just came out.
0: Mm-hmm.
18: I'm loving that show more and more.
0: Yep, just got renewed for an 8th season
18: I know,
0: as
18: which
0: well.
18: Is kind of unusual that it's 2 seasons out. Sorry.
1: Yeah.
0: Means it's popular.
18: Yep.
1: Okay, so we are going to get to some, we're kind of past the Emmys now, so now we're just going to get into some regular blind items.
18: Fabulous.
1: Are you ready?
18: Let's do it. I don't know, see, I'm
1: okay.
18: Probably kind of rusty.
1: Okay, let's see. Sure, let's pretend that the 2010s name-branded press hate against this Oscar-winning new mother was just a response to her theater kid eagerness. it's not like she had to fight off the advances of the prolific super predator producer since she was a kid or anything. Can you imagine navigating the Me Too's main antagonist as a pretty young girl who played a character cursed to obey any given command?
18: Oh, my God.
0: That was dark.
18: Yeah.
1: It's a lot.
18: A lot of darkness.
1: Yes.
0: Wow.
1: Okay. Let me read it again.
18: Thanks, please.
1: Sure. Let's pretend that the 2010s name-branded press hate against his Oscar-winning new mother was just a response to her theater kid eagerness. It's not like she had to fight off the advances of the prolific super predator producer since she was a kid or anything. Can you imagine navigating Me Too's main antagonist as a pretty young girl who played a character cursed to obey any given command?
0: Okay. So she became a mother. I just want to clarify. She became a mother in 2010, not recently, and that's where all of this is coming from.
1: Let me check on that.
18: So what I'm thinking is we've got this actress, and then we've got the creeper.
0: Yeah.
18: Which I think I know what the creeper or who the creeper is.
0: I think I might as well.
18: But then those are the only two pieces we have to figure out, right? Other than the role she did.
1: Pretty much.
0: Yeah. Mm-hmm.
1: So she's had a baby in the past, a couple of kids. So she's.
18: Oh, a couple of kids. Okay.
1: Yeah. She's three kids.
18: Oh, okay. So it's not any of the people I'm thinking of because. Oh. My brain first went to some. Is this someone that you hate?
1: No.
18: Dawn?
1: No.
18: That you despise as an actress?
1: No.
18: I shouldn't say hate is a strong word.
1: Oh,
18: dislike.
1: Yeah. Okay.
18: Because, of course, my brain instantly went to Jennifer Lawrence.
1: Mm-hmm.
18: But it's not her.
1: It's not her.
0: There we go. Sorry.
1: It's okay.
18: It's kind of rusty buzzer.
0: Well, that was my nickname in college. In
18: Rusty. Oh.
0: Jinx, you owe me a soda.
18: But I bet you were named Rusty Buzzer for different reasons.
0: We don't have to go into details.
1: I was in an improv group called the Rusty Trumpets.
18: Were you really?
1: Yeah.
18: I've heard of a different Rusty.
1: Well, here's
18: instrument.
1: The thing. So one of our directors in theater school used to get mad at us for being hungover. And he would say, if you were in an orchestra, you would not leave your instrument, your trumpet, out in the rain because it would rust. And then nobody wanted to tell him that trumpets don't rust. Mm. So
18: yeah, or that
1: we named ourselves the Rusty Trumpets.
18: Rusty something else.
1: Yeah.
0: Okay. Not like theater kids would party or anything. Of course, they would never do that.
1: Come on. I still knew my lines.
18: As a true professional.
1: Yeah, right.
18: Okay, I do want to focus in, though, on I think maybe the lowest hanging fruit mm-hmm. of this blind mm-hmm. is, are we talking about Harvey Weinstein?
0: That's who I thought, too.
1: Yes.
18: Okay.
1: Right. Yes.
18: So now we just need to figure out who this actress. Can you remind us again from the blind mm-hmm. how they describe her?
1: Yes. So she got some flack and hate. She's an Oscar-winning new mother, was just... And she had a lot of theater kid eagerness. That was the hate for her. It's not like she had to fight off the advances of the prolific super predator producer when she was a kid or anything. Can you imagine navigating, here's the key here, the Me Too's main antagonist, Harvey Weinstein, as a pretty young girl who played a character cursed to obey any given command.
18: Cursed to obey any given command.
1: So you really have two things. You have the person, and then it'd be cool if you got the role.
18: Okay, so she as a child or as a young lady? So it wasn't a child actor.
1: I don't think she was 18 yet.
18: Okay, but she was a teen girl.
1: Mm-hmm.
18: And the role she played required her to follow commands.
1: Any given command, okay. Which is really creepy since this was back.
0: This was back in 2010, mm-hmm. and honestly, the first film and or actress that kind of popped in my head after you described it was Natalie Portman in Black Swan.
18: Ooh.
1: It's a really good guess,
0: because I know that kind of came out around that time, but no, it's not her.
18: Okay. So if it's not Natalie Portman, but it's around that time, and was this because she, like, it was like a magic spell, like, you have to do what I say?
1: Yes.
18: Mm. Oh, so it was kind of a science or a fantasy fantasy film.
1: Yeah, kind of.
18: You not could, Lord of the Rings.
1: No.
0: No, that didn't come out in 2010.
18: No. Huh? It's not Fifty Shades.
1: No.
0: Girl with the Dragon Tattoo?
1: No.
18: Oh, okay. Because she was a teen girl.
1: Yeah, you might not know that she was, you know, like just 18 or 17. Let me check when she...
18: So it's not like... What are you thinking of, Stormer?
0: Was this by chance Haley Steinfeld from True Grit?
1: No.
0: Okay.
18: Oh, that's a good guess.
0: That also came out in 2010.
18: Look at you bringing the dates, even.
0: No.
18: Do you have a notebook like Dawn?
0: No, it's just in my head. I don't know why I remember movie release dates for some reason.
18: Okay. So the role was, I feel like there's people screaming now at their...
1: Okay. She was 20 when she filmed.
18: Okay.
0: Okay.
18: But still, she's...
1: But still,
18: young
1: woman. The whole idea that she's just, you know, in this role where...
18: And you said fantasy, kind of?
1: Yeah.
18: So not like a franchise fantasy series?
1: No.
0: A standalone movie.
1: Mm-hmm.
0: Okay.
1: It was kind of a spoof of a genre.
18: Oh. Hmm. So it was on the lighter side? This isn't like a...
1: It was, yeah, I mean, totally. If you look at it now, you're like, ew. Oh. But it was definitely like a comedy.
18: Like, she's a girl, like, she has to do this, and she has to do that, and she's like, oh my God, I have to...
0: It sounds like it's Stepford Wives, but it's definitely not that.
18: It wasn't anything sexual.
1: No.
18: It was like...
1: This is too... That's not the
18: It's
1: audience.
18: Just comparing... Oh, the audience was...
1: Yeah, this is... Like, teens watch this movie.
18: Oh, a teen movie, kind of fantasy.
1: And probably younger kids, too.
0: Oh, was this the Twilight franchise?
1: No.
0: Oh, wow.
18: Freaky Friday or something?
1: Nope.
0: Nope.
1: That's a good guess, though, because that involved a spell.
18: Oh.
0: A spell.
18: Witches? Did it involve witches?
1: Yes.
18: But not... Head-on witches, like witch adjacent.
1: Yeah, probably. I'm trying to remember.
18: Vampires or magic?
1: No,
0: not Harry Potter.
1: I'm trying to hold on just a second.
18: Yeah, no, that's fine. Take your time.
1: I can't remember. There should be.
18: There should be witches.
1: Yeah, there should be. There's no traditional witch in this movie.
18: Hmm. Okay, but there was a spell that she fell under.
1: Mm-hmm.
18: And it was kind of funny, but now it seems problematic.
1: Yeah, considering who produced it.
18: So Harvey Weinstein produced it.
1: Mm-hmm.
18: Were there other A-list actors in this film?
1: Yes.
18: Was she considered an A-list actor or actress? Not at the time, maybe?
1: I think it was like one of her first roles, but we had seen her before. I don't think it was her breakout role.
18: She wasn't like a child star.
0: I know there were some movies that came out in the early 2010s, Snow White and the Huntsman. Thinking just the magic angle here, it's not that either.
1: It's not that, but that would have been Kristen Stewart because there was that whole, you know, she got together with the director of that movie and it ruined her reputation.
0: Right.
1: Although, you know.
0: Wow. Who is this
18: movies,
0: person?
18: 2010s.
0: I know that she she didn't really call him out on stage at one point during an award ceremony, but she kind of subtly hinted like, hey, Harvey Weinstein over here. I know that was Jennifer Aniston.
1: No, it's not her.
0: Okay.
1: Oh, she was in so many things before.
0: Oh, okay. Yeah.
18: This actress.
1: Oh, yeah.
18: Would we know her from any like major, like a film that was bigger than the one that...
1: Okay. I am seeing on IMDb that this movie was actually in 2004.
18: Oh, okay.
1: So the person that wrote this blind is not, they didn't get that right.
18: That happens occasionally.
1: Yeah.
0: Okay. 2004. There was stuff like Legally Blonde, Miss Congeniality.
18: Okay.
1: It looks like she was a child actress, but probably not on a network.
18: Can I ask a clarifying question? Uh-huh. Did she have a baby recently?
1: No.
18: So it's not like Anne Hathaway.
1: It is Anne Hathaway.
18: What?
0: Okay.
1: It's Anne Hathaway.
18: Didn't she just have a baby?
1: I thought she was still pregnant.
18: Oh, she
0: might still be.
18: Yeah, maybe I'm confusing her with Kate. Gigi Laga. Lady
1: yeah.
18: Gaga. Sorry. I've been
1: yes.
18: gone for 2 days.
1: So good it's job. Okay. Right. So it is Anne Hathaway. Okay. And it is Harvey Weinstein. And just, I mean, if you want to get the movie, you can. It would probably...
0: Princess Diaries?
1: No.
0: No. Okay. Oh, well.
18: Okay.
1: But that was before this.
0: That was, yes.
18: And it's a witch-ish movie?
1: There is a movie, yeah,
18: one.
1: That... Huh. I mean, I can just tell you guys.
0: Yeah, please.
1: Okay, it's Ella Enchanted.
0: Oh, yeah. I forgot
1: where she has
0: did
1: to
0: that
1: say
0: one.
1: Yes to everything. That's the spell. Okay. There was a fairy that cast the spell wrong.
18: So can you just do me the favor of reading the blind quickly with what we know? Because I'm trying to remember what the blind was implying and why they're bringing it up now.
1: Yes, okay. Sure, let's pretend that the 2010s name-branded press hate against this Oscar-winning new mother was just a response to her theater kid eagerness. It's not like she had to fight off the advances of, you know, creepy guy and also had to navigate a role where she played a character cursed to obey any given command.
18: Got it. So
1: stop hating on Anne Hathaway. We should have never done that.
18: Yeah. Yeah. No, I think that's actually... a good point. And hopefully we've already arrived at that without having to hear that blind.
1: Yeah.
18: Because I feel like this like latest go around at Anne Hathaway, the public has been way more positive and open armed about her in a way that, do you just get the impression that we are farther away from like the tabloids controlling the narrative around actors and actresses?
1: Yeah. I mean, we are.
18: Yeah.
1: Because we read beyond the headlines. We see what the motive is because that's part of like, okay, who leaked this information? If it's People Magazine, that means their publicist called them.
18: Yeah.
1: So in other tabloids, it's like, who wants to bring this person down?
18: Yeah.
1: Or what does their publicist want people to think about them? And it usually is surrounding some type of a big either controversy that's happening or something they have to promote.
18: Well, and the difference is you don't have Harvey Weinstein and studios controlling those narratives in the way that you now have publicists and actors independently themselves through their PR people controlling it.
0: Or their social media platforms, too. We've had plenty of actors, actresses, celebrities in general say like, hey, I saw this headline on TMZ. Let me clarify the situation really quick. So
1: right.
18: We got there. It only took us 12 minutes.
0: Yeah, who's counting?
1: It's fine. It's fine.
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1: Okay, let's start another blind, shall we?
0: Let's!
1: Did the foreign-born A-minus list movie actor quit and risk a lawsuit because the director got changed? Or was it he didn't get along with the foreign-born A-minus B-plus list actress, star blanker, who was going to be his co-star? I had to leave that part in there.
18: Thank you.
1: Yeah. Okay, again, did the foreign-born A-minus list movie actor quit and risk a lawsuit because the director got changed, or was it because he didn't get along with the foreign-born A-minus B-plus list actress star blanker who was going to be his co-star?
18: Okay, so my brain instantly says we've talked about this actor leaving the project after the director's changed. But now I'm second guessing that because I think what I might have been confusing it with is Sunday in the Park with George.
0: That's where my mind was going, too, because this is a movie, correct, Don?
1: This is a movie.
0: This is a movie, okay, yeah. But Jonathan Bailey and Ariana Grande both backed out of that. Yeah. It was canceled entirely.
1: Not that, but good guess, good guess.
0: Okay, who have been some directors that have switched hands recently?
18: Well, and
0: I feel like this is something I'd read for a Dirt Alert.
18: I'm assuming, Dawn, that we've heard that this director or actor has pulled out. Was that widely known, do you think?
1: I think so, but I don't think we ever talked about it, which might make it a little difficult for you, but you know what, deal with it.
0: I know this is a show, but I know that Nicholas Holt pulled out of season 2 of the Harry Potter show, and that Kit Harington is replacing him as Gilderoy Lockhart, but that's a show, not a movie.
18: Oh.
0: But,
1: Yeah, so you're wrong about that, yep, but yep, thank you for getting that out of your brain. It's important to talk things out. Mm-hmm.
18: Can I ask a clarifying question?
1: Definitely.
18: Are we more likely to know the actor or the director?
1: Definitely the actor.
0: Okay.
1: You probably won't. I won't require you to get the director because I...
0: Okay.
1: Yeah.
0: Foreign-born, though.
1: This is a foreign-born A-list movie actor.
0: Is this a neighbor of the North? Is this a Canadian actor?
1: No, he is not.
2: Okay. Is he a Brit?
1: Yes, he is.
2: A British actor.
0: British. Okay.
2: Okay, so if it's a British actor, is he... Is he quite well-known in this country?
1: Yes.
18: Okay.
0: Is the actress also British?
1: No.
0: No, okay.
1: But she is also foreign-born.
0: Ah.
18: And the blind is suggesting... Wait, I've forgotten now. What did she have to do with it?
1: Okay. He didn't want to be cast with her.
18: Got it.
1: Okay. This was a recent thing where he quit because... When I look at the IMDb, it still lists that he
18: is attached
1: and that she is attached.
18: And it's because they don't like each other or?
1: Well, they're implying that he didn't want to work with her.
0: Okay.
1: Now, the cast and the crew, who they're not happy about this because this was a last minute thing.
18: Okay. And is the film scheduled like within the next year or so?
1: Yes.
0: Ooh, that's tough for production.
18: Is it a franchise film?
1: No.
18: Okay, do we know about this film?
1: I don't know if, unless you read something in a tabloid, probably not.
18: Okay, so I just don't need to like focus on that then. So we'll focus on the actor. Have we seen him in the last year in theaters at all?
1: Ooh, good question. Let me look off the top of my head. He did play iconic. He's played iconic roles.
0: Oh.
18: Iconic roles like?
1: British actor.
0: Superhero roles?
1: No, I don't think he's ever done that.
0: Okay.
18: Is he in TV shows that I enjoy?
1: Ooh.
18: It's not Gary Oldman.
1: No.
18: Okay.
1: We're looking for somebody younger than that. Yeah. Okay.
18: Is he hot?
1: Yeah, he is.
0: Okay. She's like, yeah.
1: Yeah.
0: For sure.
18: Does he have a famous partner?
1: He did.
18: Oh, did.
0: Oh.
18: Okay. Oh, it's not Joe Alwyn.
1: No.
18: Okay.
1: No, but good guess.
18: I don't think you would think he was super hot. I mean, he's not ugly, but I don't know if you would think he was hot.
1: Not really my type.
18: Yeah.
1: Although I do like really good actors.
18: Mm-hmm. Yeah.
0: Is this Benedict Cumberbatch?
1: No.
0: Okay.
1: No. Let me give you some more hints about him and just who he is.
18: Yeah.
1: Because he does have a high FBR. Will you remind people what FBR is?
18: So that's a fame to blind ratio, which just basically means that despite their career, they get mentioned very often in the blinds.
1: Yes. So this person in the early part of their career had some huge roles that no one will ever forget. Okay, so he will always be these roles.
18: And they were franchise roles?
1: Yeah.
0: Oh, okay.
18: Fantasy or science fiction?
1: Both.
0: Okay.
1: Fantasy.
18: Not Tom Hiddleston.
1: No.
18: Okay. Fantasy and fantasy.
1: Oh, they're both okay. Fantasy.
18: You
1: think?
18: Yes.
1: You know?
18: Jamie Dornan.
1: No, oh. But that's a good guess.
0: Okay. Was this from the Harry Potter franchise?
1: Oh, was he in that? Hold on. One moment. Sorry.
18: I'm trying to think of British hotties. He's been in so many things.
0: From the 2000s.
1: It slowed down a little bit his career, but he's coming back doing... I'm pretty sure they're going to remake something that he was in, or it's going to continue.
18: Stormer, I feel like this is your sweet spot. Because
0: I feel like, yeah, I should know this.
18: When you said fantasy and fantasy, was it something sexual fantasy?
1: Sexual fantasy?
18: Well, because you said fantasy and fantasy.
1: No, okay, so he's known... for a lot, he's done a lot of roles, okay? But his two most iconic roles are both fantasy films.
0: Do you know if he was Oscar nominated for these roles?
1: I can look.
18: Oh, okay. Are we talking fantasy. Lord of the Rings?
1: Yes.
0: Oh, okay.
18: So now I'm thinking of the hotties.
1: Okay.
18: Aragorn?
1: No. Nope.
0: Is he British? Is Viggo British?
18: No, Viggo.
0: Sir Ian McKellen?
18: Okay. I think Ian is hot, but for a variety of other reasons.
0: Is this Orlando Bloom?
1: Yes!
18: Oh, my God, we got there.
1: Yes, we got Pirates, and we've got Legolas. So,
0: of course.
1: Okay. And he's done so many other things. I'm looking at the list here, and I'm like, oh, my gosh, I didn't know that he was in, you know, Romeo and Juliet and the Three Musketeers and... so many other things.
18: Okay, so now fill in the blinds because it's been 300 years and I've already forgotten.
1: Oh, sure. Okay, so...
18: oh, because we got to figure out the actress.
1: Yes.
0: Oh,
1: did the foreign-born A-minus list movie actor... so did Orlando Bloom quit and risk a lawsuit because the director got changed? Or was it because he didn't get along with the foreign-born A-minus B-plus list actress star blanker who was going to be his co-star?
18: Who's a star blanker?
0: Oh, I don't know.
18: And you're giving me a look.
1: No. I can't ever have a poker face. Hold on, let me try.
0: So
1: that's just weird.
18: That was like,
0: so she is a star blanker,
1: yeah.
0: But she is definitively a star in her own right too. Okay.
1: She is. She just I think she has a publicationship.
18: Oh.
1: Uh-huh. Yeah.
18: Well, I don't think she's a star bleeper, but she is in a publicationship, Priyanka.
1: Yay!
0: Oh,
1: you did it!
0: Well played.
1: Okay.
0: All right.
18: How did I pull that out?
1: I don't know, but so there's a movie called Reset that he just quit, and it is like going to cost them a lot of money because everything was set to go. He's even listed on IMDb as being in this movie with Priyanka.
18: Okay.
1: So they're implying that he hates Priyanka.
18: That's so interesting. I know she, like, look, she's a publicationship expert, and we go way back with her and Nick Jonas and their ability to get attention for their relationship.
1: Yeah, for sure.
18: But I don't know that I've heard the blinds say that she was a star bleeper.
1: I think they're being kind of mean here.
18: Oh,
1: like,
18: for sure.
1: You know, I mean, here's the thing. I haven't heard anything bad about her. She is a superstar.
18: Well, she's also an international superstar.
1: International superstar before she even met Nick Jonas.
18: And do you notice how, like, women who go get the things they want are, you know, criticized?
1: Yeah, like, mm-hmm. She's just reduced to somebody who got together with another celebrity. It's like, she was a bigger star than he was, I would argue, you know, at the time.
18: Oh, for sure.
1: Internationally,
18: Nick Jonas?
1: Yes.
18: 100%.
1: Yes.
18: All right, well, oof. Is it hot in here?
0: That's just you.
18: That's just the blinds we're trying to get.
1: That's
18: right. We got to open them blinds. Why we still don't have a sponsor for a blind company to do the show. That's why we need you. I know. And if they're listening, little blind spot. Hi. But if you would like to see people sponsor our show, like and subscribe. I don't know.
0: Whatever.
18: I just wanted to remind you guys to like and subscribe because we're so close to 10,000.
0: Let's get there.
1: Yes, let's get there.
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28: Did we? It was so long ago. What did we do again?
3: Here, I'll replay some of it for you. Right here during the Bradley and Dawn replay on My Talk 107.1.
28: Thanks for doing that.
1: Let's move on to the next one here. This actress, singer, host must have a team that hates her, or she just chooses to ignore them. She would be an A-lister right now if she would stop hanging out and enabling abusers.
0: Oh.
1: This actress, singer, host must have a team that hates her, or she just chooses to ignore them. She would be an A-list right now if she would stop hanging out with and enabling abusers.
0: Yikes.
18: Okay. Enabling abusers, meaning being supportive of them, like online or something?
1: Yes. Yes. And also, I wouldn't fault her for this, but she was in a relationship with someone who wasn't a great guy.
18: Oh.
1: Yeah. Mm-hmm. And so I don't find that to be her fault. It just happened.
18: And they sort of are painting her with the same brush.
1: Yeah.
0: Does she host a, or did she host a daytime talk show?
1: No.
0: Okay. Not that kind of host. I was thinking Kelly Clarkson.
18: Have we talked this, about her enabling people?
1: Yeah.
18: Or having uncomfortable opinions?
1: Yeah. I think so.
18: I'm trying to remember because I know who, I know this person, I think, but I can't think of their name.
1: Okay.
0: Oh.
1: Well,
18: which
1: you'll
18: is
1: eventually
18: be hard. We'll get there. But she's a host of a podcast.
1: Hold on just a second. I think it's more than that. Yeah.
18: Like a TV show?
1: Yes.
18: Okay. Do we we obviously don't watch this TV show.
1: No.
18: It's not like daytime TV.
1: No.
0: Is it a reality show?
1: I don't watch it, so let me investigate that for just a minute.
18: What about the creeper? Should we focus, Stormer, maybe on who the creeper she dated was, or no? We're not going to know that person.
1: Hold on just a second.
18: Yeah, no, that's fine.
0: Because I'm just trying to think of all the other actress, singer, host combos that we have right now.
18: Yeah.
0: Especially with that hosting. What could the host be?
18: Singer. Megan Thee Stallion?
1: No.
18: Okay.
0: Miley Cyrus? Although I don't think she does much acting anymore.
18: Yeah. That's a good
1: guess. Okay. All right. So she hosts a game show.
0: Oh. Interesting. Game
1: show. She does it with someone else.
0: Mario
18: Lopez?
1: No.
18: No.
0: Okay. I know, I don't think she's a singer, though. I know Elizabeth Banks hosts a game show on one of the networks.
1: Nope, not her either. Elizabeth Banks.
0: Who else?
18: It's not Kiki Palmer.
1: It is Kiki Palmer.
0: Oh!
18: Because she hosts...
1: Password.
18: Oh, Password, yes.
0: Fallon. I didn't know she was a singer.
1: Yes. Yeah, okay.
18: And who did she date?
1: Well, she dated a dude who, his first name is Darius. Anyway, she was in a relationship with him. It was an abusive relationship.
18: Oh.
1: But I think they're implying that she didn't outwardly, say, I support Diddy, but she was with his sons when he celebrated, when they celebrated a birthday. So it was like she was at a birthday party with Diddy's sons. So, but, you know, if you want to maintain like a squeaky clean reputation, probably shouldn't be doing that.
18: I feel like I just see clips of her online and they're hilarious. And it's like, you know, because it'll show up in my feed. Like, God, what was the one? It was something about food. That
0: the guy
18: makes.
0: With the Hot Ones guy. The Maybe. And Now We Feast, the where they eat the spicy chicken wings. There have been rumors for a while that those two might be in some kind of relationship because they flirt very heavily with each other anytime she is on the show. But also, have we gotten an explanation from her of why she wasn't at the Emmys presenting? She was supposed to be there show up.
1: So, I did not hear that.
0: Yeah, I don't know if we've gotten any word of exactly where she was at, what she was doing.
18: Well,
0: so.
18: And I wonder if that's where the blind is popping up, because a lot of times
1: that could
18: blinds
1: be
18: will
1: true.
18: Pop up when there's a story that came up.
1: Yes, mm-hmm. yes. So her ex-boyfriend was Darius Jackson, and she did take legal action against him. That was back in 2023. So, you know, I think... You know, I would hate to, you know, I don't know if they were implying that, but it leads most likely to, you know, that she was hanging out with Diddy's sons.
0: And were they celebrating Diddy's birthday or one of the sons' birthdays?
1: I believe one of the sons' birthdays.
0: Okay, that's not as bad. I thought they were celebrating Diddy's birthday, and that would have been very awkward.
18: Yeah.
0: Yeah.
1: Okay.
18: Okay. Well, we got there.
0: We did.
1: Yes, we did. Okay. Let's see here.
18: Do we have time for one more, you think?
1: I don't think so. Because the only other one I have is extremely complicated.
18: Oh, great. Well.
1: And it also involves,
18: how about this?
1: Like.
18: Can we talk about something in the blind? I don't know if you guys mentioned this in the last 2 days.
1: Oh,
18: but
1: please,
18: it is,
1: let's talk about
18: I know the blinds are going to have an opinion about it. So, this is. And forgive me, I just know him as the Earl of Spencer. What's Diana's brother's name?
1: Yeah, the Earl.
18: Yeah, the
1: Earl of Spencer.
18: his name's Earl. His new book that is coming out, I think, on the 22nd of September. You've already seen the Daily Mail dropping these like juicy bits, one of which alleges that Charles on the phone basically said during a heated conversation after Diana's funeral, don't worry, they'll forget about your sister soon enough.
1: Yeah,
18: which
1: that's
18: was just
1: hideous.
18: Terrifying.
1: Yeah, terrible. I'm like, ooh, he is mad about that. So,
18: Charles Spencer. That's interesting.
1: Also Charles, yes.
18: That should be the name of his autobiography. Also Charles. Anyway, his book is coming out. That is but the first little tidbit, and I'm very curious to see what else is in there, because... Whatever you think of the reality or the truth of the situation, you know this person has a bird's eye view from a place we don't get to see very often. And I imagine the blinds are going to have something to say about it.
0: And so the book is out right now?
18: The 22nd,
0: I
18: think.
0: The 22nd. Okay.
18: Or at least next. I think it's next. Where are we? I think it's next week. Yeah, that the book comes out.
1: Yeah, that is. Another book is coming out that... Kate Plus Eight, Colin...
18: Gosselin
1: wrote, which that is the son who says that his mother, Kate, abused him, allegedly. And so he is coming out with a book on October 15th, and he's also on Special Forces.
0: Oh,
1: so,
0: wow.
1: Yeah.
0: I think the kids from that family could write a decent book someday, too.
1: Yeah.
18: And if
1: yeah.
18: they do, I mean, we'll probably
1: it's
18: talk
1: one
18: about
1: one of the kids. Yeah.
18: Exactly. We'll probably talk about it on The Blinds Monday through Friday on My Talk or wherever you get your podcasts. You can download us. Please leave us a review and tell the world about your favorite
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9: Bye. All right, everybody in the car, let's go.
10: What are we going to do first when we get there, Mom? 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
35: I've pretty much built a career around saying this, but Mike Ganger was right.
36: Hey, she even got a face tattoo about it. Well, not a permanent one.
35: No
36: questions. You can see it on our social media, though. Brittany Hagen talks. Let me tell you.
35: Go for it. Yeah, I make bets with Mike a lot. I do have one that I think I'm right on, but we'll talk about that later. It was right, very literally, last week. He said Lady Gaga has something going on. She's disappeared for a while. And he specifically said, I think we have a marriage that's happening.
0: Felt like they eloped. Felt like they just vanished. Her friends said, we haven't seen her in a while. We don't know what's going on, but she's not around anymore.
35: Mm-hmm. He's like, it's been a while. And Mike's been tracking it. He's a big monster. Little monster.
0: Mm-hmm.
35: A big little monster.
0: A big little monster.
35: So you're a medium size.

0: Drew, that's the worst conversation. What? Tell us about your dream.
1: 6:30 a.m. I'd have breakfast. Thank you. That's all. I'm done. You know, for me, there's not enough food, and that's all. Continue.
2: Tell Brittany how your fantasy team did, too. It'll be a great segment.
0: And then we can all tell each other what our dreams were last night.
3: Hey, guys, remember that segment last week when we talked about the thumbs up being the new middle finger?
0: Yeah.
3: Yep. Here you go.
0: Aw, I got a lot of thumbs up from you guys today.
1: I gave Mike the millennial gesture, which was just the middle finger.
2: Love it.
0: So, yeah, Lady Gaga had a baby. Mike was right. She disappeared. He was clocking that Lady Gaga that snuck away to create human.
3: That's so cute.
0: I very love cute. That. She's very in love.
3: She's and like, can you just see Gaga being a mom?
0: Not really, God, with all crying. Those spiky outfits.
3: Like, remember her, well, her documentary when she was making, is it Jolene? Or am I thinking of Dolly Parton right now? Either way. And she, you know, she really went home and like you saw her family history and you saw her just being casual Gaga. And I'm like, her being a mom is the cutest thing I've can think of.
0: Yeah, and I think for a while she talked about not having that. Like, there was a conversation around, like, I think that's not for me because at that point she'd had a really bad breakup. And, you know, we all think that. I remember thinking that in, like, my 20s. I was like, looks like I don't get to have a child. Like,
3: oh, yeah. Or, like, I don't want a kid.
0: Yeah, I never had that thought. It was more of, like, I guess I don't get this. Mm. And, like, it felt like that's what Lady Gaga was saying. So, obviously, like, it's just really cool when if somebody wants a kid and figures out a way to have one.
3: Yes. Good for you, Gaga.
2: Now, mother monster's a mother for real.
0: Aww.
2: That's what we call her.
0: That's what we, you
2: the little
0: monsters,
2: the
0: monsters.
2: Big little monsters, we call her mother monster.
0: Mike, you might be wrong about one thing, though, and I know how you're going to spin this. Kind of makes me feel like we're right, because they're throwing other things at us. Dakota Johnson and the one, the only, MGK, Machine Gun Kelly, are out and about, spotted in New York City.
3: Guys.
0: So me and Mike also have like a forever bet. Are MGK and Megan Fox back together? And I said no, and Mike said yes.
2: And I've been right 5 times. You've been right 6 times. That's how it works with the two of
0: That's
2: them.
0: That's how it works.
3: And I just don't want to have anything to do with this. Yep. I just am like, no, you two, I will not be the arbiter of this. Mm-hmm. No,
0: then,
3: I will not.
0: Well, we're just going to keep fighting, but that's kind of our thing.
3: Forever and ever.
0: Forever and always.
3: Okay, so she was just with Role Model, correct? Do we think that that relationship was legit? And I'm looking at you, blind item expert.
2: It's funny because I do not, but the one thing that happened is when we found out the two of them were broken up, the one thing that came out literally 2 days later was like, no, you guys don't understand. They broke up months ago. Like, that was a long time ago that they actually broke up. And immediately when I saw that report, I said, she is going to get connected to another big name, another pub relationship before Verity comes out. Just wait. That's going to happen. And now we have MGK.
0: Just you wait.
3: Mm.
2: So they wanted to create some separation, not to make it feel like, oh, we have to question how close was that relationship. Oh, I'm way over him by now.
0: As somebody who personally ships each one of these people, like, I would do awful things to both of them. Like, I think they're both the hottest. They just both have very dry sense of humor. I will say this relationship makes sense to me. They're funny. They're dry. She's also loves a rock star.
3: She has a type.
0: Yeah.
3: Skinny, tattooed rock star.
2: I also love that when you're a friend of Taylor's, because by the way, we saw them hang out because they were literally just like chilling at Taylor Swift's penthouse.
0: Yeah.
2: Like they were hanging. They happened to be in New York around the area. And
0: there's
2: Taylor's
0: no
2: like,
0: other place to go.
2: Yeah, go ahead, guys. There's no place else to stay. Have my place. Like, wait, what?
0: New York has literally no other place to hang out than Taylor Swift's apartment. She's not there.
3: You're telling me Dakota Johnson and Machine Gun Kelly were just hanging out at Taylor's place.
2: They're both at the wedding, and yeah, they both were hanging out at, and we believe, probably hooked up at Taylor's place.
3: What do you mean?
0: I know, this is my dream situation.
2: Yeah, that happened.
3: I'll say it for you live. Do you think they had sex?
2: Oh yeah, thanks.
0: That's what you're trying to say?
3: Yeah.
0: I never know where it
3: what?
0: Is.
3: What? You think they're having sex? You're welcome, guys. I'll just
0: also,
3: do it
0: she was wearing a literally sheer shirt.
2: Yeah.
3: So, like, they were having sex.
0: It was, and I love a good sheer layer, but this was without anything under or over it.
3: Wait, where? Just out and about she was?
0: Streets of New York, baby. Free them niffs.
2: I'm just going to say, you know me, publicationship guy over here. It's always for publicity. It's always whatever. I think this is, but I'm with you. This is a perfect couple.
0: I know.
2: They are perfect for each other.
0: Yeah.
3: Is he a good daddy?
2: I don't think so.
0: He loves hard, but his songs are usually like, I wish I could be with you.

0: And I'm like, you can. You can actually, because she's got two kiddos, one that's a little bit older, is like a teen, and then one just recently with Megan Fox was like one. And it feels like he's always making these songs that are like, oh, just know my heart's with you. And it's like, you're just touring. Like, you can go back home to your kids. Mm. It's very like he is a wanted broke. He wants to be a broke person.
1: Well, Colson Baker, I will make a judgment on you once we find out if you're a good daddy. I want to hear from Megan Fox. Is he a good daddy?
0: Well, she said so much.
2: She went from Tucker Pillsbury to Colson Baker. That's bizarre to me. Role model's real name is Tucker Pillsbury.
0: She really is dropping that knowledge.
1: Look at us go.
0: Who would have thought? Maybe that numbing agent is making her like tap into a part of her brain she hasn't in a while.
1: Tingle, tingle, tingle.
0: And, well, I'm impressed.
1: Things are tingling.
0: Mike, okay, first off, when we get back, we're going to be playing mixtape for Triple Threats. Whatever that means to all of us.
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0: a crush. 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On Mondays, we make a mixtape, baby.
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36: It's a very special week here around the BK show.
0: Yeah.
36: Big birthday for somebody.
0: Kai Guy, Kendall's little boy is turning 3 on Thursday.
1: My baby's going to be so big.
0: 17th.
36: And Kendall, you said in honor of him turning 3, mm-hmm. you thought about triple threats
1: yeah.
36: for Mixed Date Monday.
1: I'm manifesting my child to be a triple threat.
36: There you go. I like that.
1: Just kidding. I thought it'd be fun to do triple threats.
0: I like that. I mean, first step. Potty train.
1: Yeah, right? Let's and not even then, get into it. I can't even talk about potty training right now.
0: I know you're traumatized. That. I know. It's really fun. I make fun of Go-Go.
36: Triple threats can come a lot of different varieties, though. Like,
0: I know.
36: He eats, he sleeps, and he pees in the potty. Like, that's a triple threat right there.
0: She would be pumped.
36: That's what I'm saying. We'll get
0: that
36: there.
0: Was...
36: He's about to be a triple threat.
1: Bound to be.
36: All right. So let's kick it off, Kendall. Let's let you kick it off. Where are we starting with this triple threat edition of Mixed Day Monday?
1: You know she's on my Mount Rushmore. You know we love her. Beyonce.

0: Queen Bee.
1: Okay, she anything she touches.
2: Yeah, she's so dang talented.
1: So talented.
2: Okay, this is a theater kid who is currently touring. She's got many threats, and I love her new album, and I feel like we never gave it enough love as a society.
1: Mm.
2: This is Olivia Rodrigo with Maggots

0: album's so good, and it's really fun because if you're like in love, you listen to the first half, and if you hate the guy, you listen or girl, you hate listen to the second half because it's when you meet him, fall in love, break up, hate him.
1: Oh, I love that.
0: I know.
2: Choose Your Own Adventure album.
0: Sure is.
2: This triple threat showed off all three in the movie that made this song famous. He's Patrick Swayze, and she's like the wind. She's taking.

0: From Dirty Dancing, Patrick Swayze went on to do a bunch of stage stuff as well.
1: I threw up my proverbial lighter for that song.
0: Mm-hmm.
1: Hope you noticed that.
0: Appreciate that.
1: So good.
0: Kendall, we go back over to you. What you got for your second song on today's Mixtape Monday, Triple Threat Edition?
1: A lot of people have mixed feelings about this woman, but I sure don't. Her love don't cost a thing, J-Lo. J-Lo.

0: doing some concert recently because she doesn't tour because that didn't go well. But she was doing something and she was like, do I look expensive? Because I am expensive. And I loved it so much. And then she was like, but guess what? Unfortunately, I pay for myself, but I am expensive. And I was like, God, she looks amazing.
1: She does look so good.
0: I know.
1: She's a queen.
0: Listen, I'm all about the girlies, especially these pop girlies out here. They were both on High School Musical, the musical, TV show, whatever the hell that is. And Sabrina is more camp, more over the top than anybody I know. Here's Sabrina Carpenter. When did you get hot?
2: Your friend's direction said, Sabrina, don't you know? And I was like, huh.

0: Sabrina.
1: That's the best song to listen to when you're getting ready, because you can like look at yourself and be like, huh, when did you get up?
2: Three mascaras ago. Yes.
1: Yes.
0: Well, I did Patrick Swayze for my first one. Now, one of his final, I think it actually was his final stage performance, was Guys and Dolls at the West End. And he was replaced by this guy in the role of Nathan Detroit. And we just talked about this guy's daughter, Dakota. Here's Don Johnson with Heartbeat.

0: It doesn't get much more late 80s than Heartbeat from Don Johnson, the star of Miami Vice.
1: It's so good.
2: Mike, can I just tell you?
0: Yeah.
2: Every day, especially during mixtape, I'm always reminded you're a man of many talents and many hidden interests, like throwback music.
0: For sure.
2: Yacht rock and Don Johnson.
1: I'm going to need you to chant with me.
2: Yeah.
1: Mike Lore, Mike Lore, Mike Lore.
0: Love it.
2: Cool.
1: So a lot. Good. There's a lot there. Trust me. Me and Leah kept finding more and more out. And we were like, what?
2: What?
1: There's so much Mike Lore.
0: We got one final round here of our Triple Threat edition of Mixtape Monday. Where are we going next, Kendall?
2: Well, I almost did all girls. And then I said, no, I need my favorite gay. That's Jonathan Bailey, baby. Fiera.

0: But mm-hmm. I was also a theater kid.
1: Yeah.
0: Mm. I had to throw one theater song.
1: Of course.
2: I love that for you.
1: Might not be the last.
0: Thank you.
2: Listen.
1: What you got next, Brittany?
2: She's more than a triple threat. Mm. Also, I only did all women because shocking. She's more than a triple threat. She's like a umpteenth threat. Is dancing one of them? No, don't worry about it. Mm. Is acting? I say acting. She's been gotten better, but
0: if you say Taylor Swift,
2: I said Taylor Swift. Bathroom, honey, life is just a classroom. I did 1989 for you.
0: Thank you.

0: Thank you, Brittany. In case you're listening and wondering, yes, 1989 is my favorite and the best Taylor album.
1: I know. I almost did Black Dog, but I did Black Dog for you last time.
0: Thank you.
1: So I did. I knew you loved 1989. And like New Romantics is a vibe.
2: Mm-hmm. Kendall, you did bring us the list. And obviously, we're celebrating Kai Guy's birthday. So I had to do my final song also for you. If you've seen the hit show recently, Furious, you know Emmy Rossum. Mm-hmm. You also know her from Shameless. And then there's Patrick Wilson from all those horror movies. Here is Kendall's cleaning song, Think of Me.
3: Get the Windex.
2: She instantly smells Pine Sol when she hears this song.

0: And then here comes Patrick Wilson.
1: Can it be? Can it be Christine?
0: Bravo!
1: Long ago.
0: All right. A little Phantom of the Opera to wrap up our Triple Threat edition.
2: As soon as you said Emmy Rossum, I was like, if he's going Phantom, I might lose my mind.
0: That was the song you said you clean your house to.
2: I do. The whole album, actually. Whole album. Thank you, Mike.
0: Of course. Thank you.
2: That was beautiful. Hey, Brittany, thanks for triple threading with me.
3: No problem. Happy birthday, Kai Guy. And you can keep your birthday present, Kai. I'm not going to steal it from you after I gave it to you.
4: Where talk is fun.
5: 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You bring so much laughter and love. You're everything to me.
4: My talk. Everything entertainment.
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18: 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Everything entertainment.
3: Couldn't understand it. You're listening to Brittany and Kendall talking Emmys. We do it once a year. This time is now. Emmys went down last night. You could watch it on Peacock.
2: I watched it on regular TV.
3: No, that doesn't exist anymore. It's not an option. Sorry.
0: NBC.
2: Yeah.
3: Maybe when you're basket weaving or knitting for your family.
2: Cool, cool.
3: No. Yeah, it was on NBC too.
2: Yeah, it was.
3: I was super annoyed because I normally do it that way.
2: Mm-hmm.
3: I forgot to record it, so I had to, like, jump in the middle of it. And I had no idea what was happening. Just kidding. It's an award show. One of the cutest awards that went down last night was about, I'm trying to think what he even won. It was Tom Pelfrey, and he gave a shout-out to his wife. He's married to Kaylee Cuoco.
2: Oh, yes, yes, yes. Okay.
3: I think he won, like, it was one of the, like...
0: It was for Task. It was Best Supporting Actor for Task.
3: I couldn't remember if it was supporting or...
0: Yep,
3: okay,
0: supporting.
3: So yeah, thank you. And he was amazing in Task.
0: So
3: like,
0: good.
3: He's, like, so lost in the role. If you get a chance, watch it. It's really good. Here's his acceptance speech.
19: And to my favorite actor in this room, my love, my best friend, my partner, the very pregnant Kaylee Cuoco, I love you more than anything, and our family is the crown jewel of my life. Matilda, daddy loves you. Baby girl in that belly, daddy loves you. Thank you. God bless.
2: Oh.
3: I will say this. Subtitles put the word fat in there. And I was like, what? Because it says baby girl in that belly. So my subtitle said in fat belly. I go, don't love that. That's why she's crying.
2: Rude as hell.
3: And I was like, okay, no. Hey, Peacock, you're a little off on that one.
2: Oh, God. The guy writing that. Hey, stop fat shaming pregnant people.
3: He loves that.
2: Oh, my God. That was a really, I agree. That was such a sweet moment. Do you think, as somebody who loves the Emmys, like just loves award shows in general,
3: yeah. How
2: did you feel about Mariska Hargitay?
3: She was actually funnier than I thought she'd be.
2: Yeah? Did you like some of the skits? And
3: yeah,
2: like-
3: I thought it was cute. I mean, she actually made some jokes I didn't think she would make. Like, she made fun of Dick Wolf's name. And mm-hmm. then she was having struggle saying the word finale. She was like, how do you say this? Finale. I'm so sorry. I've never had one of these. A show finale? And that was hilarious. Like She was funny. I think she did well.
2: She did well. I would agree she did well. I like a host hosting. I'm just kind of old school like that. Like, you're a really amazing actor, and it was fun putting in the little bits of, like, Law & Order SVU clips and making it part of the show.
3: Yeah.
2: But in general, I'd rather have a Conan or someone like that host. What did you think,
0: Mike? It's unfortunate for her because some of the presenters, you know, like when John Mulaney goes up there and does what John Mulaney does,
3: so it's good.
0: Like, okay, that's who should be hosting this.
3: Right. Yeah.
0: We love you, Mariska. You're great, but there's a certain... mentality, a certain thing you can do differently, and I would agree. I think she blew my expectations out of the water. So
3: same.
0: I had very low expectations, and she was much better than I thought it would go.
3: And I think this will be a one done for her.
0: Yep. Yeah, agreed.
3: I think she blew all of her jokes. Like, you know, they all went down. I think she shot her shot, and it was like, you're right. Like, it would be now somebody else. They have trouble getting somebody to host the Emmys.
2: But you would think it'd be the easiest of them all. It seems like the most like casual, like the people there, the joke is always like, oh, we're network TV people. We're not movie people. Like yeah. I would think it'd be one of the funner ones to actually host.
3: Do you want to hear one of her jokes she did with Nicole Kidman?
2: Yes.
3: That was really funny. She was starting up. This is it was right near the beginning.
20: We come to TV for magic, to laugh, to cry, to care. Dazzling images on the silver screen. Sound that I can feel.
21: No, Mariska, come on.
20: What?
21: That's
20: yes.
21: That's mine. That's my bit. You can't do that.
20: What? No, Nicole, I'm not.
21: No.
20: Somehow heartbreak feels good.
21: No.
20: In a place like
21: no.
20: this.
21: No, come on. That's my line. That is actually my line.
3: So funny. And so it was good. So funny. When she started out, I think there was like 10% of the audience when they said, in a place like this, I was like, oh my God, she's doing the Nicole Kidman AMC movie thing. And it was like all of a sudden, until she got to that tail end, I was like, oh, now everybody's on board. But you know, I'm always waiting for people to go full AMC Nicole Kidman.
2: Like jokes about it all the time on
3: this
2: show.
3: Literally talk about it constantly here. I think there's a lot of really great heartfelt moments at this one. Michael J. Fox made a speech.
2: Yes.
3: Seen him. I mean, he's definitely is ALS as or no Parkinson's. I'm sorry. Mm-hmm. Parkinson's has progressed quite a bit, but he's still obviously able to convey everything. Mm-hmm. And it was really magical to see him on stage.
2: Yes. Yes.
3: Reba McEntire did a whole Dolly Parton song as like a remembrance around her.
2: Mm-hmm.
3: And then Catherine O'Hara. She had a moment as well where Macaulay Culkin, who so rarely comes out of the woodworks to do anything, came out and made her speech with the two leads from Poops Creek.
0: Annie Murphy and Dan Levy.
3: Yep. Yeah. And it was very, very sweet.
2: I think I thought the show moved really well, too.
3: Mm-hmm.
2: Like in general with the things that you're talking about that were like the more sentimental, heartfelt things and then the jokes and just they kept it popping. You're nodding, Mike. Like,
0: yeah, they actually and I don't know. Did you see the brother? They were doing promotion for the show Brothers, the Matthew McConaughey. And that bit was kind of like, OK, this is going on quite a bit. It's Matthew McConaughey and
2: I can't think of his name either, and I can see his
3: face. Oh, my God.
2: Face.
3: His name is... Oh, my God.
2: Go ahead.
0: We're all doing the same thing. But he basically... Matthew Connery is like, in the back, they kind of told us the show's going...
2: Woody Harrelson.
0: And he's like, they kind of told us to just, you know, let this go long a little bit. Because they even could probably feel that it was like, okay, this bit has ran its course. Let's just move on. But it was flying through. And that's the one thing I saw from a lot of overall reviews of it was like, this was just, boom, done quickly. They knocked it out.
3: Matthew Rhys was a big winner. He took home two Emmys, and he's married to Carrie Russell. And when he was doing his interviews after, there was a really cute part in in one of the awards that Carrie Russell was up for that the nominee was like, thank you, Carrie, for sending us Gloria Steinem quote and these packages. Well, Matthew Rhys, he's a luller, and this was him in his after interview.
22: Okay, it's all serious. I've got a lot of money on myself. The kids run a book. I was on Tom Faye, but it's going to be a rough week for her, and I'm sorry. I don't know if I am, to be perfectly honest. You know, she's always the class act. You know, she sends her fellow nominees, you know, Gloria Steinem quotes about, you know, being linked and not, you know, judged. And I'm the one going, woohoo!
3: So there, she was kind of comparing and contrasting, like, you've won two and she didn't win any. Like, is that hard at home? And he's like, oh, it's going to be awful for her. She's going to hate it.
2: She actually, like, works hard. And I just, got it.
3: Yeah.
2: Nailed it.
0: I think it was very intentional that they did that, too, because one thing most people who are watching the show notice is that Matthew Rhys never acknowledged her once. They were sitting next to each other, and he won two Emmys, never even acknowledged she sat there, never called her out while he was doing the acceptance speech. There was some belief that, oh, is there something wrong there? Some trouble in paradise? I think they're just so comfortable with each other, and they just, like, love each other so much that it's like, oh, we don't have to do that.
2: We did a show together
0: Netflix
2: forever.
0: Even posted a video of the two of them hugging in the background, because again, I think it was a pretty strong narrative. Matthew Rhys is basically snubbing Carrie Russell all night long.
3: They are such dry humor people, and when they got asked one time, they're like, do you guys have date nights watching each other's shows? He's like, every night we switch back and forth. Like, he's got dry humor, and I think they are. I think they are so locked in with each other that it's not performative at all.
2: Yeah, true.
3: All right, when we get back, why do some books turn into movies in less than a year? And then there's this one. We're going to tell you about it next on the BK Show. Morning, Sunshine.
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3: Okay, Kendall Mark, let me tell you.
2: Yes?
3: It ends with us, Verity, The Last Mrs. Parrish. These are books that they turned into movies with, I would say, like a 9-month turnaround. We find out about the project and maybe like the tops a year.
2: Yeah.
3: Even with all the drama with It Ends With Us, they got that baby out pretty quickly.
2: Mm-hmm.
3: And Verity, even quicker. The Last Mrs. Parrish, we knew that was filming like 5 months ago, and that bad boy's coming out soon.
2: Right.
3: So tell me this, why, oh why, is The Seven Husbands of Evelyn Hugo taking so long?
2: I forgot they were even doing a movie based off of this book.
3: I know, we were all excited about it, and we saw that that Anna Kendrick had like signed on, and we're like, oh, okay. Well, I think that there's a couple things. Anna Kendrick is set to direct the film's adaptation of this.
2: Okay.
3: So we haven't even started this.
2: We're not even close.
3: The project's still in script phase, Anna Kendrick said. They're keeping quiet on specifics, and she doesn't want to accidentally say something that'll get her in too much trouble. And I'm like, why? And maybe this is a rights thing. They had to figure out who owned the rights. But she's claiming that the reason it's taking so long is they're desperate to get it right.
2: But the thing is, they did another one of Taylor Jenkins Reid's books was Daisy Jones and the Six, not even close to as popular as The Seven Husbands of Evelyn Hugo. Not even close.
3: Really?
2: And they did that quickly.
3: Yeah.
2: Like, they did that movie, that show, that I should say, on book, Prime.
3: That book was more popular or less popular?
2: Less popular.
3: Okay. Because I would think, I would say almost equal.
2: And I think it just was also just the style of writing. The style of writing is very different. When if you've never read a Taylor Jenkins Reid book, they're quick, but they're really good. Like, she does a nice job of weaving the stories in a way that at the end you go, wow, that was beautifully done. And it's a standalone. They're quick, easy reads. Can't recommend them enough. We both really like them. But The Seven Husbands of Evelyn Hugo, it really hit off. It was in the zeitgeist, I believe, in like 2022, I want to say. 2021, 2022. I remember reading it in like 2 days. So quickly. And that was, I had this chunk of time where I was just like reading like a sociopath before I got pregnant with Kai. Mm-hmm. And so it's weird to me. I agree that here we are heading toward the tail end of 2026 and we haven't even gotten pen to paper yet.
3: And we've been, yeah, they've been rumored that this was going to be made a movie. We knew Anna Kendrick signed on for a while now.
0: Well, the Anna Kendrick part was not for a while. That she is making her directorial debut. She's the third director tied to this.
3: Really?
2: There
0: so
2: it is.
0: Leslie Headland, who actually created Russian Doll, the Natasha Lyonne TV show over there on Netflix. She was originally assigned on to direct this, and then early 2025 pulled out due to scheduling issues. Maggie Betts was then brought in to replace Headland, but then also departed the project, and now Anna Kendrick is in it to do her directorial debut. So this feels like, for whatever reason, maybe it's a person behind it from a money standpoint, producers or something, they're maybe being very particular on how this is going to be presented, and maybe that's why we've had two directors drop out.
2: What a debut. I don't know if I'd want to launch my directorial debut on a pretty beloved book.
0: Yeah.
3: Yeah.
2: And I mean, the way that the book works, without making, you know, getting into anything, any spoiler, is that you go back and forth in time a lot.
3: Yeah, you jump back and forth. Or somebody's interviewing
2: Evelyn Hugo,
3: and she's recounting in chronological order the men she married.
2: Yeah. And like, so keeping all of that in a way that flows well.
3: It seems easy, though.
2: It seems easy, but I don't think it would be when you think of like putting the pieces of the puzzle together in post-production. Like, you'd have to make sure you had everything done really well to make those jumps. Oh, crap, we forgot to shoot that one scene. Or
3: I would say that, I mean, there's a good chance they don't do the time jumps. They could just tell the story as is. Because they do that a lot in movies. They'll skip, like, that plot point.
2: I see it going more the way of Yaya Sisterhood. Mm-hmm. Getting all my sisterhoods and secret wives mixed up. The Yaya Sisterhood, where you're really, and if you've seen that movie, you know, it really focuses on Sandra Bullock and her relationship with her mom. Mm-hmm. But it also goes back in time to like how her mom and her friends became what they
3: were. Yeah, this is like this is a formula movies do all the time.
2: I think that it would be.
3: If it
2: didn't do that, it wouldn't work at all.
0: This part seems obvious, but Taylor Jenkins Reid is also an executive producer on the project, which makes sense because it's her book. But at the same time, maybe that's throwing a wrench into things where she's maybe being a little too involved.
3: It's her
0: like,
3: baby.
0: Oh, this is my baby. You guys aren't doing this the right way. One director out, next director out. Anna Kendrick's
3: that
0: in
3: happens
0: to bring some headlines.
3: All the time.
0: It does.
3: It's why they normally, like, honestly, it ends with us. Mm-hmm. Colleen Hoover had no rights. Like, they let her on for, like, just for the sake of going, hey, come see this and see what we're doing, Colleen Hoover. Like, it was almost like they were paying, like, face value. Like, they were doing it just for etiquette.
2: Mm-hmm.
3: Come see it. But they bought those rights, and they own that completely.
2: Right.
3: When the author is involved sometimes, and it may make the project better, make it worse, but it does slow things down usually quite a bit.
2: One of my favorite authors, the one that I'm always talking about, Sarah J. Maas, her next book is coming out, so she's been in the news a lot. Her original series of 7 books started in 2012. It wrapped up by like 2017, so quite a while ago, right? And it's the most beloved section of like chunk of books that she's ever written. It's called Throne of Glass. There have been so many people that have put their hands on it, bought their rights for that, going to do something with it. And every time she pulls it out of their hands,
3: yeah,
2: every single time. And she has said, which might be what we're seeing here with Taylor Jenkins Reid with the 7 husbands of Evelyn Hugo, is that she's gone, I don't want you to screw this up for my people. My fans have been here with me for so long and they expect so much, and you're just not doing it justice. And I just won't do it then.
3: Yeah. And I think even, and like, I'm sure that is part of it, but also here's the thing. People that read the books is such a small percentage for people that will be consuming it. So you have to think of it as the first time anybody's been served this.
2: Mm.
3: And I think like they're so scared about the way they're going to be presenting it in general, for this is the time that your work will be seen by the masses.
2: She's maybe like, I talked to my friend Colleen Hoover, and I actually don't want to do this anymore.
3: I actually think this is a bad idea. I'm going to stay with this book life because I have ride or die people that actually build the world in their head.
2: Yes.
3: And we're gonna keep it there.
2: We're gonna twiddle with that. Speaking of things that we absolutely love, the movie The Family Stone. Huge movie back in the day, the Christmas movie. Obviously, Diane Keaton was a big part of it. They are doing another Family Stone. They just put out on Instagram Sarah Jessica Parker, Rachel McAdams, Claire Danes, Dermot Mulroney. Like, there's Luke Wilson. So many people who were part of the original movie are coming back for a sequel. And it's going to really focus on the dad. He's now, spoiler alert for a pretty 20-year-old movie. He now brings someone new to home for Christmas. And, like, seeing how the family, they all have kids now. Their lives are very different. Like, how that ebbs and flows. The writer of the original Family Stone was like, I've really been noodling on this for a long time. I've wanted to do it. And then when Diane Keaton passed away, he's like, that to me was that moment of like, okay, I really want to do justice to this character who, again, passed away in the movie. So it wasn't like he's going to have to do anything with that character regardless. I'm excited about this. I like this movie, but it is one of those that some people are like, oh, I hate this movie. It makes me feel so uncomfortable. You're making that face.
0: Like, I'm just smiling. That. I've never seen it.
2: Oh, I thought maybe you were making that face of like, I'm one of those people that makes me feel really uncomfortable.
3: Kendall's really locking into whatever you do today. Like, he nodded his head. You're like, you're saying yes. She's like, oh, yeah, no, I was sneezing. But,
2: I mean, that's, I'm excited about it. Did
3: you people love the Family Stone. And you're right. Like, there's a lot of anxiety-driving drama. It's an interesting story. It's super fun. It doesn't take the arc you think it would. I would say the dinner scene with the deaf son is so uncomfortable.
2: So uncomfortable.
3: And I think besides that part, it's like a movie where you go, it's low stakes and pretty fun. But otherwise, if you take that scene out, I think a lot of people would be like, I just enjoyed it. But that scene is,
2: you literally sit there and go, stop talking.
3: You're like, Carrie Bradshaw, go back to New York.
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6: All right, welcome back to the Brittany and Kendall Show. We've got more Emmys news. Sarah Michelle Gellar presented with David Boreanaz. Now, if you're like me and you're locked into Buffy the Vampire Slayer, you know that this is Buffy and Angel. He ended up having a spinoff show called Angel, but they were the love interest for most of Buffy. Mm-hmm. Now, also, if you're like us, you know that they've been trying to do this reboot for a while now, and it failed miserably. And
7: I totally forgot about this.
6: They had to announce that about a month ago. Like, Buffy's like, we tried, and there was all these different excuses, but the word on the street is it was awful. It didn't test well. They hadn't, like, thought through it all enough, and they had to, like, shut everything down. So when Sarah Michelle Gellar and David Boreanaz had a chance to, like, be on the mic, they thought it'd be really fun to poke at that concept that, like, this is obviously hasn't worked out for them. Here's him presenting at the Emmys last night.
8: Wow. Hard to believe it's been 30 years since Buffy the Vampire Slayer premiered.
9: Yes, for those of you keeping track at home, I had just turned 2.
8: I mean, when you think about it, it is, you know, kind of crazy, right? A teenage girl chosen by fate to fight vampires, demons,

0: That it has been a tough 2 years for our beloved cast and crew, and we feel very lucky to have known and worked with such amazing people.
1: Indeed.
2: It was so weird. And I know all the back of what they're trying to do. I get it.
3: Yeah, they're like, hey, we get it's weird that she was 16 and he was 248.
2: Yeah.
3: Guys, we were romantic. This doesn't faze us.
2: No.
3: Next, move on.
2: Yeah, like that wasn't even the point. Like, I wouldn't get, like, what I'm trying to, like, fixate on is, like, what they tried to do at the tail end of that.
3: Yes, sorry, and then that.
2: Yeah, so what I'm, sorry, is that they were trying to be, like, the elephant in the room. But here's the thing. Not everybody knows that the Buffy reboot was happening. Not everybody knows about the failures or whatever. Or what you should have done is made that joke of, like, you know, I thought they were going to end up together, too. And there, and just, like, who knows knows and who doesn't know no. And then for her to be like, sorry, we wanted to acknowledge. No, you're being so weird right now.
3: So uncomfortable. I didn't realize that three characters from Buffy had all died in the past 2 years.
2: Yeah.
3: I knew of Michelle Trachtenberg, but I didn't know about the other two until just looking
2: Xander,
3: into this.
2: The guy who played Xander.
3: There's Anthony Head and Nicholas Brendon.
2: Yeah. I think that's Nicholas Brendon played Xander, and then the other one played the librarian, right? Or, yeah.
3: Don't look at me.
2: Yeah.
3: But, like, you're right. It was awkward.
4: Do you want to know the other reason it was probably awkward? Because they were probably both staring at Craig Erwich in one of the front rows, because that's the TV Disney executive who scrapped this project.
2: Yeah.
4: So this shot was taken, and I think everyone in the audience kind of knew who this shot was taken at.
3: Oh,
2: but, like,
3: gosh.
2: Just and take it, the shot. You know what I mean? Like, when they first did it, they were like, only about like 10% of the people in the audience understood it. Like, yeah, I thought they'd end up together. We'll never know. Like, and then laugh or whatever. But then her to be like, hey, guys, we know it's been a really hard to listen. People have lives. What are you doing? It was so weird.
3: Yeah, it's uncomfortable. I'm not into it.
2: I'm not into it either. Then we, of course, had Taylor Swift repaying the favor. Mariska Hargitay, as you know, like, she's obsessed with, like, all things SVU, Taylor Swift.
3: Yes.
2: That's why she named her kitty Olivia Benson. Well, Mariska Hargitay has been in her Bad Blood video. They've done cameos for each other a couple times. And so Taylor Swift, as we know, was going to be busy that night. So she went ahead and did this pre-recorded thing. And it was so cute.
3: Yes.
2: Then I all of a sudden get these pictures sent to me while I'm watching the Emmys. I think I get it from Mike. I know I get it from about four different listeners of a very specific interaction that is going down also as I'm watching the Emmys. And I'm like, quit sending me. I get it. Taylor Swift's at the Chiefs game and she has a very cute outfit from Guest in Residence, which is her friend Gigi Hadid's brand. I get it. We already know that. I know this outfit. It's very cute. And then I realize, oh my God, people are sending me this because it's Tom Cruise and Taylor Swift interacting in the booth at the Chiefs game.
3: It's Britney's, like, all triangles, all, wait, what am
2: her
3: I trying
2: Venn
3: to
2: diagram?
3: Say? Thank you. Her Venn diagram is just diagramming right now.
2: I was like, I fear I would join this cult.
3: Oh,
2: I
3: you're already in it, honey.
2: I fear I would follow them anywhere. And I don't want to like Tom Cruise. I just know his intensity would take me there.
3: Yes.
2: But I was healed because GQ dropped their new cover of him.
3: Wait, you were healed within like a 12-hour period?
2: Mm-hmm. I went from, oh, God. And the real question is, what are they talking about? What could they possibly be talking about?
3: Football.
2: And we have Mike's prediction being true.
4: Yeah. We told you this was happening. This is, yes, last night was going to be the kickoff to the Oscar campaign for Taylor Swift. And who did she show up with? Somebody else who's doing an Oscar campaign trying to get the word out before his movie, Digger. She's actually the odds-on favorite to win the Oscar for Best New Song. He's second right now behind Matt Damon for Best Actor.
2: And
4: even though the movie hasn't come out yet.
2: I was going to say, his movie hasn't even come out yet.
4: So again, they were doing it. Plus, she showed up on both the Emmys and also Monday Night Football. And they showed her, Kendall, I don't know if you watched the game. It was, they had packages created about the wedding, packages created about their love, about what they've been doing. She wasn't just shown at the game. She was featured during this game. She was talked about more than some of the players.
2: She got a credit. She had a producer credit on that bad boy.
4: It was insane. Plus, there's a bunch of Easter eggs that dropped in that Emmys little package that they did that Swifties are going nuts about.
3: Yeah, I cannot wait. I want to hear what you guys think about that. Have you, like, looked into it more?
4: A little bit, but not enough to really run with
3: it. Are we
4: going to
3: dive into it tomorrow? tomorrow?
4: We should
3: then?
4: Dive into it tomorrow.
2: All right, okay. Fine. I can clear my calendar
3: tonight. Twist their arms.

0: 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I'll tell you about it next on the BK Show.
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4: Welcome back to the Brittany and Kendall show. I don't mean to put disrespect on Judge Judy's name.
5: But she's gonna.
4: I thought she was retired. I was shocked when this article came out that she is retiring this fall. Well, sort of. She stepped away from being in front of the camera on her final episode of Judy Justice airs yeah. October 22nd.
5: Huh. Well, Judge Judy, that ended a couple years ago. So, like, you're not wrong. Like, she did quit Judge Judy a while ago, and now it's this Judy Justice, which sounds like somebody from one of those leagues.
4: Yeah, it sounds like Marvel.
5: Or something.
25: Mm-hmm. Judy said, Justice.
4: Judy Justice, laying down the law.
5: Like she's going to... Here
4: Courts
5: we go.
4: In order. Boom, boom, boom. I have a lot of other things of interest, she said. I don't want to do hair and makeup anymore, but I still want to... I still want my message to get out there. So she's going to stay busy. She wants to develop an adult animated series called Judyverse. So that could be her next move.
5: Not too far off is what you're telling me.
4: This is all based on the AI Baby Judge Judy videos, which I guess haven't hit my algorithm, but that doesn't mean I'm not going to watch them.
5: Same, yep. Queen. What? What? Judge Judy. You're high for this. You're 83.
4: Almost 20,000 subscribers on YouTube.
5: What?
4: So, yeah. She's also producing her son's syndicated show called Adam's Law, which premieres this last week.
5: Oh, is he a judge then? So, like,
4: he looks like a nerd. Taking the reins. He looks like a lawyer, like a nerdy lawyer.
5: Hey.
4: Hey. No, he might be a... No, he's a judge.
5: Huh. Interesting. Good for you, Judy. Also, Justice Judy. Just saying. Could make some type of cartoon out of that.
4: Dude, look at Adam's Law. It's like, you don't got that.
5: No, he don't got it.
4: You don't got it. I'm sorry. I know that, like, you think you got it.
5: Because Judge Judy's your mom doesn't... This nepoing isn't going to last.
4: No, I'm so sorry. There is nothing here I want. You look like a nerd that I, like, don't think you're going to tell me what's up and down. You're not going to lay out the law. You look like you're going to be scared of me.
5: And, like, I'm scared of your mom. So, like, there's no way you're as cool.
4: That's what I'm saying. Like, you
5: came up in a house of terror. Mm-mm.
4: Yeah, you don't strike fear. If Judge Judy was like, you need to lay out the law, like, I don't, you know, she's got one of those sayings, I'd be like, oh, I'm so sorry, you're right.
5: I'll put the spoons away, I promise.
4: I'm sorry, I stole from Kendall.
5: Have you guys seen that crazy video of one of the, like, it's Fashion Week, and this dude tackles a protester?
4: No.
5: Do you know what I'm talking about? Okay, so New York Fashion Week happens,
4: mm-hmm.
5: and there's this video at the Koss Runway Show, and there's a protester. There's always protesters. And a guy sitting there literally gets up, takes his person out, like full on grabs them, not a horse collar, but almost full on tackles them, holds onto them, hooks a leg around this person's body and covers their mouth so they can't protest.
4: She like just lets this happen too. Like, did you have no... Like, she is so weak.
25: Imagine you have a dog who's barking and yeah. like you want to just get it to shut up and you just grab it and kind of like hold it, but you don't want to be mean. So you kind of just put one leg around like the side yeah. of it and then you hold its mouth shut and you're just like, nope, nope, don't do it. He does. He takes us down like you would a golden retriever.
5: Literally.
4: Yeah, like not a naughty golden retriever, no. but like a golden retriever that wants to dig
25: you're
4: another
25: hole. You're embarrassing me. Quit barking. Like literally,
4: Shadow,
25: that's the way it feels.
4: Shadow, look at me. Knock it off, Shadow.
25: It's so casual.
5: It's so wild. So I saw this video and was like, I get it. Hey, listen, the fashion people, they're over it. They're over PETA. They're like, stop ruining our runways. And this man had just had enough.
4: He snapped. He's like a string bean. And this woman, I just want to be like, I'm not trying to be judgmental, but you need to do some like, you need to have a little more strength in this. The way that this, my toddler would not have let this happen to her.
5: Her strength is through words, Brittany.
4: But not even because he has her mouth covered.
5: So turns out, this went viral, and so they figured out who this guy was. He's the CEO of the Council for Fashion Designers of America. He's a big deal in the organization. And they, like, he's officially taken a leave of absence. He said it was voluntary. He basically came out and was like, honestly, I don't know what came over me. This is really not like me. I acted inappropriately, and I should have let the security handle it.
4: He kind of looks like that journalist, that British journalist, Louis Theroux. Theroux, you don't know what that is. No. You've seen him in things. Well, he does like investigative reporting, and he's like very much so. That's who I was.
5: He's just a nerd. But this guy's like, this is not. It just kind of looks like, he's like, this is not me. I'm like, no, bro, you snapped. He was like, I'm so sick of these protesters. And he just snapped. But in the most, like, elegantly pulls her down.
4: I will say, this is how I want my kid to be tackled at school. And I get it. Right? Ideally, it won't happen. But if my kid ever acted up to a point where they need to put him in a hold, the way that she delicately drops her to the ground and then, like,
5: wraps. Continues watching.
4: Yeah, like, he's still clocking who's on the runway. Where's that shirt from?
5: Oh, my God.
25: This is how Nigel, a.k.a. like Stanley Tucci from the Devil Wears Prada, would have pulled this move. Like, that's the vibe it was giving. Like, no, don't wreck this moment. Don't wreck this moment. Just slowly come down here. Shut your mouth. You're done. I'm putting my leg around you. It was so weird.
4: Sleep.
25: I'm surprised he didn't put a sleeper hold on her.
5: Sleep. Miranda is going to lose her mind.
25: Yes.
5: You're so right. That's exactly how it would work in a movie. It does. Mm-hmm. It looks like, do not be surprised if this is on SNL.
4: It's so funny because I fight the urge to constantly be the person that does the thing. Like, who goes out of their way to, like, tackle somebody doing things wrong. I remember when I sold shoes, they're like, we really want you to, like, try to avoid people stealing, but don't touch them. And, like, I was a little older, so I was like, I'm not going to tackle you. But there is a part of you that wants to be, like, the person who stops the bad person. And then you remember, I have awful insurance. So it's like, if I get hurt, I'm in a lot of trouble.
5: Oh, my gosh. It's so beautiful. And a lot of people, have like, of course, that were there were like, we didn't know what to do. And all I can think of is, we didn't know what to do. Well, like, he was tackling her and she was screaming in his crotch and we didn't know what to do.
4: Did you mention that he has since apologized?
5: Yes, yeah. I did. I talked about his apology specifically.
4: Yeah, I thought you did.
5: But it's so funny.
4: Everyone, like, around him is like, this doesn't seem legal.
5: And it's just it's that moment that, you know, if you were there, you'd be like, is this real life? Anywho, speaking of fashion, I just wanted to bring this up. Kristen Juszczyk, you guys remember, her husband plays in the NFL, and she designed that super cute coat for Taylor Swift. She's done it for Brittany Mahomes. She did it for Simone Biles, the big puffy coats. And then she got this deal last year with the NFL. It was a really cool story. She's like, I used to just do this for fun for myself since my husband's in the NFL. And then people started asking me for it.
4: And, like, NFL is infamous for having the worst clothes for women. It's awful. They'll be like, oh, do you want this pink Vikings bedazzled shirt?
5: I'm like, no.
4: In girl cut, that's like crop. And everyone's like, no, it's not at all what anyone wants.
5: So she's got these awesome new shirts. There's like 11 new styles. One of them's like kind of a cutoff mesh V-neck top. Another one's this like halter jersey. She's got these zip-up fun, like almost boudoir-esque, but like appropriate to wear.
4: Some of these are super cute. Some of these
5: so
4: are not.
5: Cute. So she's got all these looks, and I'm like, great, I could get something for the Vikings.
4: No.
5: All we have are the puffer coats.
4: They didn't even have the puffer coats last year.
5: She gave us puffer coats.
4: There you go. There's actually, some of these are like, most people are going to look awful in a lot of this.
5: But I look at this and I go, I mean, I like the puffer coat, but does she know we play indoors? I don't need the giant $485 purple puffer coat. Talk about purple people eaters. Like, no.
4: I think there's a lot of this, though, you can't wear. That is just hideous. She has a halter top one that, like, looks like both club wear and jersey in a way that, like, yes, men will like this, but most women will never be caught dead in this.
5: Like, I also like it. Like, I do like it. If I was her, though, and I went to every game, I would wear something like this. But I'm only going to once every 5 years. I ain't wearing that.
4: Yeah, just get a cute oversized boy shirt. They're super cute.
5: So, Kristen, you did us dirty. I know it's cold here, but we play indoors.
4: The puffer coats are cute. There is a lot of money to spend on a coat that you go. So am I always repping the Vikings? Because if you spent that much on a coat, you better believe you'd be wearing that every day. All of us would feel that way.
5: We would. You have to tailgate. No, I'm tired. No, Tina, you have a $485 coat. You will tailgate.
4: You have to go and tailgate.
5: Ugh, by law, if you buy that.
4: All right, when we get back, it's red flag on the date. So we're going to obviously give you great dating advice here on the BK Show.
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4: Is it that sweet? I guess so. All right, it's that time of day where we gather around to tell you red flag on the date. Whistle noise.
25: How this game works is I bring up a scenario that the two of you don't know about, but it's one where you guys have to decide if this happened in the early on in a dating situation, if it is a red flag, a green flag, or a beige flag, and we discuss it. If there is a disagreement between the two of you, I'll come in and be the referee. I'll determine the maybe which direction we should go. That's how it works. You guys ready to play?
4: Yeah.
25: A red flag on the date. Let's begin with this first one. We all know these types of people, but you catch a glimpse of their phone early on in the dating process, and you realize right by their email or right by their text messages, it says like 42,170.
4: Oh, like
25: by their emails, they've got literally thousands of unread emails. By their text message, they got like 50 unread text messages.
4: All right, should we look at ours?
25: Unread messages on your phone, text or email. Red flag, green flag, or beige flag. Are we looking at ours first?
5: Yeah, let's why not? I have one unread email from my work email, 3 unread emails from my personal email, and 1 unread text since the show started. Anyone else?
25: Right. Yep. I'm proud of you. I have 3 text messages that just rolled in.
4: I have 5.
25: Okay. And I have 2,322 emails.
5: Oh, my God.
4: Okay. I, surprisingly.
25: I bet you she's at like 14,000.
4: No.
25: Emails?
4: Emails, the number it's putting up is lower, but I'm going to click on the actual all inboxes.
25: Yeah.
4: 2,500.
25: Yeah, so we're about the same.
4: Yeah. And then
25: does not
4: I have
25: shock me at all.
4: 12 voicemails.
5: I have no
25: that
5: voicemails.
25: That shocks me.
4: I won't click on
25: them.
4: Do
25: you listen or just delete?
4: I'll just sit there forever. I used to have like 40, and then I went through. I was actually like weirdly avoidant because I didn't want to delete any that my grandma or my dad were on. So I just avoided them all, and I had like 40 voicemails I hadn't gone through. And the other day I was like, all right, I think I can get rid of some of these Aunt Peg ones. She's doing well. We can get rid of some of these.
25: You should go and like, you know, download them or save them.
4: Yeah, I do have them too.
25: Okay, cool.
5: Then you
25: can get rid of them.
5: No, I don't have any.
25: Yeah, I know. I know. None of this surprises me.
5: You guys are giving me anxiety.
25: I know.
5: Like, do you see how I'm clenching everything right now? What do you mean you have that many unread things in your life?
4: I get it
5: if you don't want to read it, but like, just delete it then.
4: I know. And I don't understand. What does archive mean? Like, where is it going?
5: It's saved in the archive folder.
25: Saved in the archive, so it doesn't show you as unread. It just goes bye-bye.
4: I just want it to delete, especially like my ads.
5: Delete, and you put it in the
4: I just say,
5: trash.
4: Don't know why they don't have that as a swipe. You know what I mean? I like to go through mine every now and again and try to get it down to 1,000. That's my goal.
5: So the way I'm reacting to the two of you, I guess on a personal note, would be red flag.
25: I knew this is exactly how it was going to go because Kendall, you're my wife, and Brittany, you are me. No. So I knew exactly how this was going to go because Sarah's got like subfolders for every email that comes in, and then they all have to go in their pretty little home, and they all have to go in the right spot. She showed me how she works, and I'm just like, I don't know how anybody.
5: Yeah, I have a taxes folder. Yep. I have a contracts folder. Exactly. I have a dogs folder. Correct. Something for Kai.
25: So red flag for you. Brittany, we go over to you. Okay. Many unread messages, text, and email. Red flag, green flag, beige flag.
4: I'm fine with it.
5: Oh, weird.
4: I don't care. Listen, I just, again, just put them in the archive, which I'm like, I wish it was a delete.
5: Brittany, don't get distracted. She's
25: doing
5: it now.
25: Don't do it during the show, please.
4: I don't care at all. I don't know. Everyone has a system. Works out. We're rocking around. I think there's like the illusion of control, and like some people need that. I also have it on do not sign, or I got to take this focus off again, or put the do not disturb
5: put
4: on.
5: Put your focus on.
4: That's what I'm saying. I have to. I tried to take the do not disturb off to see it. And if I don't put the do not disturb on, good luck, because I just get messages and I see them constantly.
5: You don't say?
4: Doi. I think there's the illusion of control, and I think people death grip to that, and like I think they need it like a blankie. And I love
5: Should
4: that
5: Should I
4: them.
5: Be insulted that I'm an organized person?
4: No, I think like people need that. Cause like I think that there's things that like I have to do. My like calendar is an example of like something I have very organized. And then it's like, I don't know. I look at my emails every day and I know where the end started and it's like all these ads. So I like don't think that's a big deal to me.
25: Mike? So the game, red flag, green flag, beige flag, Brittany.
4: I say beige. There's just like literally I can deduct nothing from that.
25: I'm gonna say I'm gonna split the difference here. If there is a text, if it's a text situation, that is a red flag. That bothers me. If it's the email situation, I'm totally with Brittany, obviously, both with my inbox and also in agreeance. The email situation, it's just so hard to keep up with it, and there's just so many of these ads and spam that you get or whatnot. I'm fine if the email's got a lot. If you got 52 missed text messages, there's something going on.
4: Yeah.
25: Like you're not responding to people. You're not organized well at all. That's a red flag.
4: And sometimes that do be me.
25: Yeah, I'm going red flag on this one.
4: Normalize not texting people back.
5: What like, about the opposite? What if you're somebody who neurotically deletes everything?
25: Then I marry you.
5: Okay. And Brittany wishes
25: That's
5: she
25: what
5: marries
25: we call
5: you.
25: A green flag.
4: No, I can't be two Mikes. Yeah. Like, I exclusively date Sarahs as well.
25: Exactly.
4: Like,
5: cool.
4: Yeah, like I need somebody to be this. Like the
5: it makes
4: the
5: me guys... feel a little less like anxious that you guys at least say that.
25: Oh yeah, for sure.
4: Yeah.
5: Okay, cool.
4: Like there can only be like you only get two one chill person in the relationship.
25: Mm-hmm.
5: Must be nice.
4: It is. It's great. I like barely think about anything sometimes when I'm with people. And guess what? We always get to our location and it's always fine. And like I'm not chill about being late either. She's so not. It's funny, but like for some reason, the email thing does not bug me.
25: All right. So again, this is red flag on the date, bringing up scenarios. You are dating a person. You realize, you know, they're a pretty fit person. They've always been a pretty fit person in the dating process. And they're like, hey, I really am excited for you to check this out. I compete in these things called Hyrox.
5: Oh, no.
25: And you go to a performance or a competition of Hyrox with them and they're crushing it. They're doing amazing in this competition. And with just a little bit left to go in the competition, they poop their pants. And they don't stop. They continue going in the competition. And they just continue to compete. Is that a red flag, a green flag, or a beige flag?
5: I have, like, Vic.
4: Yeah.
25: For those people who didn't join us at 3:40, this is an actual scenario that just happened earlier or yesterday or something, or this past weekend.
5: Yeah.
25: And we all had a pretty big debate about it. Again, if you're dating that person, red flag, green flag, beige flag.
5: Well, here's the deal. I'm so green flagged that this man has a hobby and it's looking fine as hell. Like if you're looking good enough to be in this competition, green flag. I'm also like, oh, I get like accidents happen. As much as crap I'll give you two about this.
4: Whoa.
5: I know, I almost said a different word, so be proud. I will say, I get that can happen, but if this man just continues on, then I'm at a point of like, oh, I went from it's okay to it's not okay, can we take care of this, to why are you so psychotic? Red flag.
4: Listen, I want the level of fitness I want somebody to be is less than me. I want them to be a little less than me. Like, this is, I don't want to feel pressure from my partner to go to the gym, because I also am raised by a Phi Ed teacher who's always like, oh, you have a cold? You should probably go run it off. So, like, I don't need an external person who's that intense to be waking up at 4 a.m. to go to workouts, to go poop themselves, to be so intense they literally poop themselves and continue in a competition. No, thank you. This is a red flag for me. I don't want to date them. Also, I think that they're making bad choices. At this point, it's a triage situation, and you're not choosing the right thing to pick to put your time and energy into. You just pooped yourself. You're done here today. Also, don't ask me to go to these competitions. You seem boring.
14: But I will say, if they apologize and they never do it again, you're back in my green flag zone.
4: Because you just want them to be ripped so bad. You want to... I can't. I'm not going to make the joke.
25: Ever do it again.
4: Hey,
14: Don't
4: you ever poop yourself.
14: By the time you pooped yourself, don't do it again, Johnny.
4: I couldn't.
25: And again, for the people who weren't here at 3:40, the Hyde Rocks world champion, who's 22 years old, did continue and found a way to get a victory. Even took a selfie at the hospital when she was getting IVs because of whatever ailment she was having.
4: Probably just loss of hydration.
25: Yeah, yeah. So there you go. What a gross way to end it. Let's not end it on that one. Let's very quickly do this one. They clap when the flight ends.
14: I don't know. It's beige. I like that they're excited, but I'm also embarrassed as hell.
4: Whimsical. Love it. Green flag.
25: This is the biggest red flag that we've had in a while. And again, Brittany does it. So
4: I love it. I don't want you to want me to not live my life like I am the main character and I'm excited that they got us there. I don't understand why people don't like whimsy. It's fine. I went to Vegas recently and did this and embarrassed the person I was with.
25: Goodness.
14: You are embarrassing when you do that.
4: Sorry, if I was doing my job and at the end of the show somebody was out there clapping, I'd be elated. In fact, you guys need to step up.
14: I would literally grab your hands.
25: You clap at the end of movies too?
4: Depends who I'm with. I recently went with a teenager and I was like,
14: congratulations, we got through red flag.
25: Nice, you guys did great. Brittany, you did so well.
4: Thank you, guys.
14: Let's go, coming up next.
4: We landed this plane.
16: Morning sunshine.
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4: Last call, Mike.
25: Yep.
4: Breaking news, which is a bummer.
5: We need a breaking news button.
25: We do. Oh, we got one. There you go. It's the same sound.
4: Whistle noise.
25: Exactly. It's amazing how it sounded like. There were some rumors, I'll be honest, in the blinds and stuff for quite a while that things might have been not been great between Amanda Seyfried and her husband, Tom Sadusky. And it's now official. The two have split. Now, according to a People article, they were together for 9 years. We've got each other forever, and it's good, the actors said in a joint statement. That was back in 2017. But that joint statement, she even had some nice things to say about him earlier this year in an article that she did. But she said in this official statement, and it was a joint statement from the two of them, "We have been separated for a while, and it's proven to be the right move for us and our family unit. We've got each other forever, and it's good." So that's what they put out there.
5: I love that they're like, and it's good. So please,
25: yes,
5: do not make it not good for us.
25: Respect our privacy.
5: She's one of those people that, like, we've seen more and more, I would say specifically millennial actors are like, I'm just not going to be somebody who lets anybody that in on my personal life. Mm-hmm. Like, she'll post a couple photos of, like, the farm that they live at, but you never really see her kids. You've never seen her spouse. They don't really talk about any of it.
25: Yeah.
5: You know, it's like you wouldn't really know anything about her. I mean, you mentioned this and it's like, oh, yeah, she's married. I forgot. How long has she been married?
4: She lives on this farm and she has a lot of weird animals, mm-hmm. a lot of them. And one of the things she likes to keep are peacocks.
5: Yes, I forgot about the peacocks.
4: And it's so quirky. And she has this ability, like when she talks about them, you can tell that she's a goofball for sure. Mm-hmm. And like, I love that she's coming out. I'm not worried about either of these two people. I feel like they're going to both be fine. But she's like such a full, happy person, it seems like. Mm-hmm. And like you said, Kendall, she's not living online or living for anybody. Like, it seems like she has her own independent things.
5: Yeah.
4: And they'll be fine. They'll be fine. And they've obviously, like, the thing is about divorce, and you guys know this and I know this, is like, when we find out about it, it's been that way for a long time.
5: Yeah. To Mike's point, like, they kind of basically said that. Like,
25: yeah, they fully just said, we've been separated for a long time and it's been the best choice for us. So that's what we're going to stick with.
4: You know, a lot of people, and you can write in. Also, Des wrote in from KS95 that I have to quit talking bad about Frasier, that she loved Frasier.
5: Des.
4: She's a Frasier truther, and she wants me to know that Frasier was good. And I was,
5: okay, girl.
4: You know how I feel about Des. I love her, so.
5: Truth. Whatever she says, truth.
4: It's Bible. Yep. So I guess we love, hey guys, as a show, we love Frasier now.
25: Big fans.
4: Frasier heads.
25: Love that dog.
4: I love that recliner. Don't get rid of it. That old man loves it.
5: I don't know anything about this show.
4: You don't remember the little dog? The little Jack Terrier?
5: Mm-hmm. Yes, no, not at all.
4: I don't remember its name. And what if it's still alive?
25: Moose.
4: Not on the show, it wasn't.
25: What?
4: It's not Moose on the show.
25: I don't know what the name of the dog was on the show. I've never seen it. Yeah. I'm just saying that when I Google it, it said Moose.
4: Frasier dog's name.
5: She'd be arguing with us when she told us we had to love this show.
4: His name was Eddie.
25: Eddie, there you go. Moose was the actor. Okay,
4: yeah.
25: Cool.
4: Excuse me.
25: Jeez.
5: How dare you, Mike.
4: I just knew it wasn't Moose.
25: First it was Wendy, not showing up at the fashion show, not showing up on the red carpet to do the little fashion walk, and now I accidentally said Moose was on the show. My bad.
4: Yeah, but in my defense, those are like weeks apart, those incidents. And for me to only have two incidents per week, pretty good.
25: My favorite is when you remember things, it's either, if it was 7 months ago, it was last month this happened,
5: yep. Yeah.
25: Or if it was earlier this week, that was weeks ago.
5: Yeah.
25: It's never in between.
4: No. Hey, guys.
25: Everything is either weeks ago or last month.
5: It happened today during the show.
25: Yes.
5: We were talking about Buffy the Vampire Slayer reboot.
25: Yes.
5: She's like, just last month. And I'm going,
25: no.
5: I just got back from work last month, and this happened before I went on
25: maternity
5: leave.
25: This was February, I think, we had that drama.
4: Guys, I'm in the moment. Whatever happened before or after is nuts. None of my business. Timelines are the same as distances to me. They mean
5: Titanics.
4: Nothing. I don't know feet, and I don't know minutes, years, months. When was I deployed? I don't know. 8 years ago? No, more. See, I don't know.
25: The reboot of Buffy was canceled early March.
4: You know how I use for time at this constantly?
5: No, we actually don't know what you
4: Thank
5: use
4: you.
5: For time.
4: It's Last pretty month. Much, I can only tell if things have happened within 4 years. Because of if Margot was alive or not.
25: Mm.
4: And anything else in between, you're on your own, kid.
5: Was Margot alive? Yes.
4: So then
5: there was a pandemic at one point. I think it was last week.
25: A couple
4: I was
25: weeks ago.
4: Pre-Margot.
6: So I know it was over 4 years ago. Thank you.
25: So good. I'm glad you clocked that as well, Kendall, because when she said that, I was like, that was a long time ago.
6: It's been a while.
5: A long time ago, girl. Tell me about this bye-bye, Cars.
6: Oh, side note.
5: What?
6: Eddie was also played by his son, Enzo.
25: Oh, that's nice.
5: Are we talking about Frasier again?
6: Got colored and scrambled eggs. We're calling it. Hey, guys, welcome to the Frasier Recap Show. That's all we do from 3 to 6.
5: I just want y'all to know I hate my life here. I would like to leave.
25: So Moose actually had an official calendar and autobiography.
6: What is this autobiography?
25: My Life as a Dog, it was called. Yes.
6: Hey,
25: my
6: guys.
25: My Life as a Dog.
6: Do you remember that history show that was done by a Jack Terrier?
5: Is this what happens when I don't do last call?
6: No, you guys, I'm serious. There was a Jack Terrier who did history. Oh, my God. What was its name?
25: Yeah, I remember.
5: Yeah, we remember that one. The Jack Russell
6: Wishbone.
5: Terrier.
6: Wishbone. Tell me something. Wishbone.
25: Yeah, Wishbone can have his own show. Moose can have his own autobiography.
6: True. Okay. Okay. They both are literate.
25: Yep.
6: Because, like, Wishbone's definitely reading through the script to make sure it's accurate to the Romeo and Juliet, which he did play Romeo and Juliet, and I thought that was a weird choice. PBS.
5: Yeah.
6: I don't think kids need to experience that. What are they going to do, Othello?
25: Peter Pan, too, it looks like.
6: Yeah.
5: There are a lot of questions, you know? But then again, we all grew up with Pinocchio, so.
6: I loved Wishbone.
5: Wishbone was a vibe.
6: I tell you what, when it comes to actors as dogs, Jack Russell Terriers might be top tier.
5: I don't know.
6: Wait.
25: What I grew up with.
5: What?
25: My dog Ranger, who I grew up with, was a Jack Russell Terrier and a Black Lab mixed together. Yep. Mm-hmm. We are all thinking the same thing.
6: Yeah.
25: Yep. That was the mixture. And so it looked just like a Black Lab, but it was the size of a Jack Russell Terrier, and it sounded like a Jack Russell Terrier. It was barky.
6: There was a time, too, where all we wanted to see was Golden Retrievers. And if we had a Dalmatian run for a while, but then it was like, if we saw anything but a Golden Retriever on our screen, we would all throw
5: Get
6: up on ourselves.
5: Get that thing off.
6: Because Gogo just watched Homeward Bound, and yes, I cried so hard. I'm coming, Peter. But
5: Lassie. Don't forget about Lassie.
6: Yeah, but that was pre-us.
5: Okay. I'm thinking about
6: About Air Bud.
5: Air Bud. That was what I was like, Buzz, Air Bud.
6: Is that Lassie was for a second?
5: No. Okay. I was going Buzz and Air Bud.
6: Mm-hmm. Air Bud. There was also 700 versions of Air Bud.
5: Remember Beethoven? Not a Golden Retriever. You know who I think the real G's of dogs in movies?
6: What?
5: Huskies. Because they play wolves all the time.
25: It's true.
6: Like they play wolves?
5: Yeah, like wolves in movies are usually a husky.
6: Oh, yeah. A husky.
5: So they're the real G's.
6: The whole time you're saying husky, I was seeing St. Bernard still. So that's why I was like, prosthetics really go a long way.
5: The costumes are crazy that these St. Bernards are wearing.
6: I hope they're not method actors because that's just annoying.
25: Oof. You thought Jim Carrey had to sit through some work when it came to the Grinch. Moose was in the chair for 8 hours.
6: My face was like, I don't think you're saying this right.
5: Literally, Mike and I are looking at you like, yes, huskies played wolves. What?
6: And then I was like, I don't get what you're saying. The sentence doesn't make sense. Like, play wolves.
5: What do you mean?
6: And I'm like, oh, yeah, no, huskies are not St. Bernards.
5: Hey, everybody. If you just listened to the last 10 minutes, welcome to my entire day when I sit behind Brittany Hagen in the double wide. I don't know what's happening either.
6: I'm sorry that I'm picking out the best dog actors. Hey guys, what's going to be the next trendy dog? Maybe it'll be a blue tick coon
5: hound. Just let the people go.
6: And
5: let
6: I can have Robot have some work around here. Thank you.
7: If life is a game to be won, then every child deserves to play on a level field. Children International is empowering young people at every stage of growth.
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0: Welcome back, everyone. It's the Jason Matheson Show, starring Glenn Lindstrom, starring Holly Roberts and you. Coming to you today from Walt Disney World. I'll be back in the studio tomorrow. Meanwhile, Colleen and Holly are back at the ranch. Holly, you have befuddled me this morning.
1: Why?
0: I'm reading here. Let me read you, dear audience, what Holly has written on the sheet for this hour of our broadcast. Here's where my befuddlement comes from. Holly has written, "Will any college student invite me to their wellness darty this semester?" Holly?
1: I'm ready to go. We're right down the street from the University of Minnesota. I'm going to start knocking on doors and see if anybody wants to invite me to their wellness darty. This is hot on college campuses.
2: Okay, I think what that the, let me, the first thing I believe my friend Jason is wondering,
0: thank you,
2: and please, others might also be wondering, is what in the hell is a darty?
0: Thank you, Colleen, for having my darty back.
2: You're welcome.
0: Thank you. Holly, what's a darty?
1: Well, a darty is a day party.
2: Okay.
1: And a wellness darty.
2: This sounds like something that old people like us would be interested in. Go on.
1: That's why I'm saying I'm ready to be invited. So a day party is a darty, and a wellness darty is a day party that's all about cold plunges, protein bars, running, yoga, all of the fun things like that. And my body is ready. Kids, youth, I'm ready to go. Come on.
2: Let me plunge with you.
1: Yes.
0: Holly.
1: Kids, youth, I'm ready to go. Come on.
2: Let me plunge with you.
1: Yes.
0: Holly, I did just get a text message from

0: Darty, and then you go to the night party. I just want to do the first one. There are groups that are forming, like actual business entities, that are selling these wellness darties to college campuses and parties areas, also called fraternities and sororities. Now, did I ever go even near a fraternity or sorority when I was in college? No. They would look at me and I'd walk up to the door and I would do a Grandpa Simpson. I'd just walk right out there like, she's not coming in.
1: She does not belong.
2: No.
0: But these are hot.
2: Colleen, will you ask Ollie, has he been to a darty?
1: Yeah, his version of a darty is practice.
2: Yeah, right?
1: I have an idea for the youth. To Holly's point, start with a wellness darty. And then, Holly, I would like to propose, after that, you start an afternoon party, and that's called a farty.
0: And a farty.
1: And it's a farty. And then you move into the regular party. So darty, farty, party.
0: A farty.
2: Farty. Party.
1: Darty, a farty, party.
0: You've got the whole weekend a locked. Farty.
1: You're welcome. You're welcome,
2: the
1: kids.
2: The whole weekend is locked.
1: I got more ideas where that came from, children.
0: That's great. Now, there are some people who are covering these wellness darties that are questioning whether these are replacing regular parties. And to that I say, are you kidding me?
1: No.
0: College,
1: the youth will always party.
0: They're always going to party. This is just another level of partying. Where they get, electrolytes and they sweat it out and they do run club, because run clubs are also hot these days.
1: Then this is like laying a foundation.
0: Right. This is the base layer for 21st century college kids.
1: I feel like that's a good start. And then at the afarty, that's where you will actually eat your greasy food that will get your stomach ready for what you're about to give it at the party.
2: You will see me only at the afarty. I have no interest in the
1: darty,
2: in the bookends, or the darty,
1: the
2: or the party.
0: You don't want I'll the wellness
2: sleeping.
0: Darty?
2: No. I'll skip right to the farty. I'll just skip right to the afarty. And then I'll be too sleepy to go to the party.
0: Yeah.
2: So, yeah, I will bid you a Bombardi.
1: They do have Bacardi at the afarty.
2: At the afarty?
1: Yes.
2: I love the Bacardis at the parties.
1: Okay,
2: I just said Bacardis.
1: I have to get back to the wellness darty. Holly, are you saying that these are sponsored events?
0: It's not necessarily sponsored, but there are companies that sororities, fraternities can hire that will organize wellness darty for you if you so choose.
1: Okay, so like they might roll up with a sauna.
0: Right.
1: Got it.
0: There might be DIY wellness darties, though, where they just take...
2: Sardy.
0: Yes. Where they just take the tub that you're going to put the, alcohol in that you're going to have, and then you make it into a cold plunge, and then you clean it out.
1: And then it's where the keg lives.
0: Exactly. I can imagine that would also be a scenario. I don't know. I haven't really talked to anyone who is in college in a long time. Like, actually, who is a college student? I mean, I have, but then here's the tricky thing these days. They look at me like I'm old.
1: Weird.
2: Right? I'm getting a phone call. Should I answer it?
1: Yes.
0: Wait, from
2: okay,
0: who?
2: Hold on a minute.
1: I don't know. This is okay. Yeah. I wonder if there has been a noise complaint
0: that
1: for Jason.
0: Oh, he's getting a phone call. Okay, so yes. Jason is broadcasting from a hotel room in Orlando.
1: Mm-hmm.
2: Somebody called the hotel, my room number, and I wonder who it is. I didn't get it in time.
1: Oh no. Okay, well they'll call back.
2: I'm sufficiently intrigued.
0: They're looking for the wellness darty.
1: Yes. They're like, I'm hearing the,
2: No. It's a Mickey party, so it's a Marty. Here at Disney World, it's a Marty. It's a Marty.
0: Pants optional with Donald.
1: Yeah, let me tell you what.
0: Man, he would be the life of the wellness darty. He would be
1: He's ready to plunge. He's already ready.
0: He would be leading the perineum sunning.
1: Just move those feathers out of the way.
0: That's right.
1: Get on let, your, let the

0: sunshine in.
1: Get on your back. Spread those web feet out. And let the sun in.
0: Butts up.
2: You know who would be actually the most fun would be Goofy. Goofy would be the most fun at a party.
0: Goofy would have
2: or
0: some fun.
2: Or a party.
0: Or a party.
1: Yeah. Be careful, though. Goofy had a wellness darty. I feel like he's going to mess up the cold plunge somehow.
0: Yeah, he probably would.
2: He'll find a way. Mm-hmm. He'll absolutely find a way.
1: Yeah, that would be the 21st century Goofy cartoon. You know, when in the 1950s when it was, you know, Goofy learns to ski, Goofy drives to work, Goofy goes to a wellness darty.
0: We've got some ideas, Disney.
1: We sure do.
0: Give us a call.
1: And look, the phone is not ringing.
0: What is that all about?
2: They didn't have this plot line in the Golden Books, the Disney Golden Books.
0: No, they did not.
1: No,
0: they did not.
1: But I'm still waiting for my invite, guys. But like I said, you know, I don't
2: email the show people.
1: Yeah, I don't talk to college students that much. But when I do, they think that I'm old. And it's become a problem.
0: That's true.
1: I think that I'm talking to my peers.
0: Yeah.
1: Hello,
0: fellow kids.
1: Turns out my gray blending hair and perimenopause gives me away.
0: Isn't that weird? Is it the estrogen patch? It acts as a repellent.
1: Yep.
2: Is it your wet cough? Is that what gives it away too?
0: Oh gosh, being middle-aged is so fun.
2: It's so fun.
0: We make it look good, guys.
2: Oh, I love plantar fasciitis.
0: We make it look good. I love plantar fasciitis. P.S. This is a conversation that actually just happened in the hallway. Holly's walking to the bathroom. I'm walking back from the prep room, and I go, gosh, my hips hurt. And Holly goes, well, you've got inserts in those shoes, don't you? And I go, no, that's why. True story. Mm-hmm. I did not put my orthotics in my Vans.
2: You didn't wear your Skechers today.
0: Oh my gosh.
1: Your slip-on Skechers.
0: That's how I knew I was old, when I was fitting my orthotics to my Chuck Taylors. I was like, oh, I don't think these shoes were meant for these.
2: Oh my god. Did you hear Holly though, Colleen?
0: What did you say?
2: Your slip-on, not just Skechers, but you got fitted for slip-on Skechers.
0: Yes. Yes. She can't tie them anymore.
2: Because she can't tie them anymore. She can't.
0: Oh, God.
2: Oh, God. Well, kids, this is what you have to look forward to.
0: Yeah. Yeah. Come to our wellness, Darty. We'll be doing light stretching for our sciatic nerves. And trying to practice bladder control.
1: Yep. We'll also be doing our chair workouts.
0: Yes, we'll be doing a sit and be fit.
1: Yep.
2: And I'll be doing a seminar on how to prevent gout flare-ups with tart cherry juice.
0: And then we'll have a different kind of a farty.
2: Oh, God.
1: Hey, I sense a small business growing right now.
0: I wonder why kids don't think we're cool.
1: Now, that being said, I'm a millennial.
0: Okay.
1: I'm not that old.
2: You are. Oh, God. Well, Holly, should we give something away before we break?
1: Yes.
0: A walker. Okay. Sorry.
1: Are you kidding me? If we gave away orthotics, you know how fast
0: those phones would be lighting up.
2: Oh, God. It'd be the most successful My Talk promotion ever.
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12: And if you think that I'm still holding on to something, you should go and love yourself. When you told me that you hated
2: it. Welcome back, everyone. It's a Jason Matheson Show starring Colleen Lindstrom, starring Holly Roberts and you. We're so glad you're here. Colleen and Holly are back at the ranch. I'm coming to you live from Walt Disney World. I'm getting ready for the 12th season premiere of my TV show. That happens in about, let's see here, 2 hours. Check your local listings. Thank you. And doing some stuff for Two Fairy Godfathers. A new episode of that will drop tomorrow. But right now, let's do a little Am I the Asshat?
13: Am I wrong?
14: No, you're
13: you're not wrong.
14: Am I wrong?
13: You're not wrong, Walter. You're just an ass.
15: Am I wrong?
16: Am I the asshat?
2: We pull these from a popular Reddit thread. Am I the a-hole? We changed the name for legal reasons. Hi, Brandon Carr. And present them to you. So here we go. Am I the asshat for asking my sister to stop using her parents as free childcare? So here we go. I'm 39. My sister's 35. She has two kids, 4 and 7, and her parents are in their late 60s. They're retired, they're healthy, and absolutely obsessed with their grandkids. For the last couple of years, my parents have watched my sister's kids a lot. They pick them up from school twice a week. They usually have them one night every weekend, and they're the first call whenever school is closed or my sister or her husband want to go somewhere. To be fair, my parents always say yes. My sister isn't dumping the kids on them without asking, and my parents genuinely seem to love having them. But lately, I've noticed that they're exhausted. We'll make plans for dinner, and they'll cancel because they have the kids. My mom has skipped things with friends because my sister needed a sitter. My dad recently complained to me that they feel like they can't really make any plans anymore and then immediately said, "Don't say anything to your sister. We love helping." Well, I said something. At a family dinner, my sister mentioned that she and her husband were going away for a long weekend and my parents were taking the kids again. I said, "Have you guys ever thought about getting an actual babysitter sometimes? Mom and dad are basically raising your kids part-time." And my sister was furious. She said, "Our parents are adults and perfectly capable of saying no." She also pointed out that they constantly offer to take the kids and that my mom gets upset if she goes too long without seeing them. Then she accused me of having an ulterior motive. "I don't have kids," and she said, "you're annoyed because mom and dad's lives revolve around the grandchildren now and you don't get as much of attention." Well, that pissed me off, partly because there might be a tiny bit of truth to it. And I'm self-reflective enough to realize it. My parents later told me they appreciated that I was concerned about them, but that I shouldn't have gotten involved. So now I'm wondering, am I the asshat?
0: Oh, well, there's a lot going on there.
2: Mm-hmm. Mm.
0: Okay.
2: 651-641-1071. 651-641-1071. Is this sister the asshat for telling her sister she needs to stop using their parents so much?
0: I always see gray areas in these, and my initial response is, girl, there probably was a different way to go about this. You know, you did get involved in a space that wasn't really yours to get involved in, and maybe it didn't have to go from zero to stop asking mom and dad to watch the kids in no yes. time, right? Maybe there was an opportunity for a conversation for everybody about, like, hey, is everybody really cool with this arrangement? But also, it's definitely the parents' problem. I don't want to say problem. It's definitely theirs. If they don't set boundaries, if they're not, you know, that's on them. That's not on you, original poster. That's my feeling.
2: Yeah.
0: So, yeah, I actually think it was kind of an asshat thing to do.
2: I'm with you. I think she had good intentions, but she stuck her nose into a territory that is just so sensitive. And if she doesn't have kids, I was like, because I was reading, I'm like, oh, if you have kids and maybe you're mad because mom and dad can't watch your kids as much, but you don't even have kids. So it's just a hill you probably shouldn't die on, Holly.
1: Yeah, it's not that she's necessarily an asshat, but I guess if I have to choose, which we do in this segment, mm-hmm. she's like asshat light. OP is asshat light.
0: Yes. You know?
2: A touch of ass.
1: Yeah. Diet ass.
2: I love this. I love a touch of ass. Yes.
1: Where, Jason, I was waiting for, oh, is there an unequal distribution of childcare? Is the one sister feeling left out? And then when she revealed that she doesn't have kids, ultimately, business none ya.
0: Yeah.
1: That's between the parents and the other sister. And then if you're going to have the conversation, have it with your parents. Be mm-hmm. like, are you sure that you guys have the capacity to do this? And then trust and believe they're adults. They're going to be able to tell you yes or no.
0: Yeah, exactly.
2: Yeah. Do you have anyone on the phone lines, Holly?
1: We do. We have a couple people. Let's start with Teresa.
2: Teresa, welcome to our show. Teresa, is this sister the asshat?
14: I don't think she's the asshat. I think she had an opinion that at that point when the sister brought that up, like, oh, we're going away for a long weekend, that she just basically said her feelings, like, you know, do you think about getting a babysitter? Because she already knows that mom and dad are stretched. And I know that they're adults and can say no, but they don't feel like they can say no. And it's probably because they think that if they say no, they're probably not going to see the grandkids, that they'll hold that over their head, which happens a lot nowadays. So this isn't like back in the 70s and 80s when you're like, no, I'm not going to babysit. And then they come back, you know, 2 weeks later, can you babysit? No, they're going to hold that against them probably. So I don't think the sister's the asset because the parents really don't seem to have the capacity to say no at this point.
2: Thank you for your perspective.
0: Yeah, thanks, Teresa.
2: I love the different thoughts. Who do we have anyone else, Holly?
1: We have Cheryl.
2: Hi, Cheryl. Welcome to the show. Is the sister the asshat?
17: Yes. Well, this is my... I'm a grandma. And if one of my kids came and said, you're spending too much time with them grandchildren, I'd be like, mind your business. They're only little for this long, and I'm having them as much as I want.
0: Yeah.
17: Because they don't stand, they don't come around long. By the time they get to be teenagers, they're gone. They got other things to do besides be with grandma and grandpa.
0: I appreciate getting a grandma's perspective. Thank you, Cheryl, for that. Yeah.
2: Yeah, thank you. Is that all the calls there, my dear friends?
1: That is all the calls.
2: So we have a verdict?
1: Yeah, I need guidance. What is the verdict?
0: I think I heard... a lot of I wish we had a light ass hat.
2: We'll get one from Rocco.
0: Let's work on that.
1: We'll work on diet
0: because
1: ass hat.
0: I think this was a diet this ass. This is ass hat zero.
1: Yeah.
2: Yeah.
1: Same great taste, flavor, but none of the calories.
2: None of the calories. Let's call her ass, but just know it's a touch of ass.
16: 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You are the ass hat.
0: It's like an ass visor.
2: That's right. Oh, am I the ass hat? Monday and Wednesdays right here on the show.
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0: Welcome back to our show. I'm Jace with Colleen, and there's Holly, and there's you. Michael J. Fox last night brought up Lola Falana. That was fantastic. Haven't heard that name in a long time.
1: Also, just so good to see him.
0: It was, Colleen.
1: And also, like, heartbreaking, but wonderful.
0: Yeah. So good. Speaking of Colleen, now we're going to get to some things that we haven't gotten to yet, which is, well, that's literally what you could call our show.
2: You've got mail.
0: But, Colleen, great. I have good news for you.
1: Oh, thank goodness.
0: You don't know.
1: Because I just got a bad email, so I would like the good one.
0: Oh, well, I have good news for you, my love.
1: Yeah.
0: Somebody slipped into my DMs.
1: Ooh.
0: No, not Ryan Phillippe.
1: Oh, man.
0: No. I don't need Ryan anymore. I have my husband's beautiful, so I don't need that. Colin with the good hair. Flippity floppity. Anyway, happy late anniversary. An ask a couple days ago. She had an ask.
1: Mm-hmm.
0: And that ask was, hey, I don't understand Trader Joe's. I don't understand Trader Joe's. It was that yesterday, wasn't it?
1: It was
0: all
1: yesterday.
0: The days were, yeah.
1: Yeah. Mm-hmm.
0: Colleen doesn't understand Trader Joe's. Colleen, can you quickly reset the table for me to lead into who slipped into my DMs?
1: Yeah. Okay. So yesterday on Sunday, I decided, I don't know why, I don't know what inspired me, but I decided to go to Trader Joe's. And I've done that before, maybe a handful of times. And every time I go, why am I here? What do I need? What do I want? What am I looking for? I feel like a stranger in a foreign land.
0: Yeah.
1: And I need assistance. I need somebody to tell me, this is your shopping list. Mm-hmm. This is what you need to get at Trader Joe's. What I'm learning is that it's a supplemental journey. You rarely do your full shop at Trader Joe's. So now that I understand this, because I want to be a Trader Joe's person, what do I do?
0: Well, the My Talkers heard you. They saw the lighthouse beams, Colleen, and they're helping.
2: You've got mail.
0: Erica wrote to me on my personal Instagram. Hey, girl, thanks for slipping in my DMs.
1: Hey, Erica.
0: She goes, Jason, I heard Colleen. I work at Trader Joe's and I will help you. Also, if you don't know where something is, please ask me. It's why they hire such friendly, wonderful people.
1: Okay.
0: She's offering to give you a VIP tour.
1: Oh, my gosh. Erica, I love you. Number one. Number two, that is the thing that sticks out to me at Trader Joe's is the absolute unflappable calm of the people who work there. While I am worried about everything because there's carts coming at me right, left, and center. Yeah. I'm afraid that I'm loitering too long in front of the peanut butter. You know, I don't want to get in anybody's way. They are the kindest. They are unflappable.
0: Unflappable.
1: They are restocking. They are navigating the crowd. They are smiling. So that is a special, unique person who has a job at the Trader Joe's.
0: Well, I'm here to help you. And so is our friend who slipped in the DMs. There we go.
1: Thank you, Erica.
0: We are going to stay with Colleen for our Here and There segment. What the hell or why the hell is this on the show sheet? Colleen has written on the sheet, booty called, old and busted, period, new and fresh, colon, foodie call.
1: Yep.
0: Okay, did you catch that at home? Booty call, old and busted, new and fresh, colon, foodie call.
1: Yeah.
0: Colleen?
1: Yeah.
0: What is this?
1: So a lot of times we've used the word booty call a lot in our culture.
0: Yeah.
1: To describe what somebody does when they're a little bit horny and they
0: a little bit horny
1: mm-hmm. and they head to the dating apps to try to find somebody to meet those needs. That is a booty call.
0: It's such a good, that is the most adult way of putting that.
1: A foodie call, this is the new thing. 30% of Americans have admit that they have accepted a date for the purpose of getting free food or drinks, even though they weren't romantically interested. And I would like to say I missed this portion of dating, and I am sad about it. A foodie call is something that Gen Z and younger millennials have done. And 26% of adults age 65 plus admitted to also doing.
0: Girl. The boomers.
1: That's the thing. Like they're in their second act.
0: Yeah.
1: Maybe there's been a divorce. Perhaps they have a dearly departed spouse. They find themselves on the market again. And they're like, you know what? I don't need booty, but I do need foodie.
3: Well, this isn't anything new. I used to do this when I was dating.
0: Right. Okay. Holly, I was getting ready to say, and you're of Collins, I think you, my husband, like Holly, was ahead of the trend. Right before he met me, all he did was foodie calls.
1: Mm-hmm.
0: He was like, hey, if they're going to buy me, he was a young, hot. He's like, they're going to buy me dinner.
1: I'm in.
0: So he and Holly were having foodie calls when some of these people were eating in high chairs.
3: Heck yeah, yeah. And it was even great when I got to pick the restaurant.
1: So good.
3: I was like, yes, I will go to this fancy bistro. Yes, I will meet you there and pretend to be interested. Yes, I will fight with you about Fonzie from the Happy Days, which actually happened on a date. That was a foodie call, if I recall.
0: Wait a minute. Because Fonzie's back in the headlines because of that Henry Winkler interview.
3: Yeah.
0: Holly, can I just briefly ask if you would please indulge me and the listeners? Now, look, does it surprise me that Holly Roberts got into a fight in a date during a date about Fonzie, Arthur Fonzarella? No.
3: Hey.
0: But I am curious of the details. Will you please share something?
3: I don't remember the exact details. I do remember the date was in South Minneapolis at a lovely bistro. I don't exactly remember the name. I could think about it. But I don't know. This guy was acting a fool and had an unwise opinion about the Fonz, and I had to get defensive about it.
1: Had to.
3: Yeah. Did I go on another date with this guy? Yeah, because did I get more food? Yes.
0: Did he deny the pop culture relevance of Arthur Fonzarelli?
3: It had something to do with jumping the shark. I also got into a fight with this person about some Beatles-related knowledge.
1: That's legit.
3: Like, no, sir, you're wrong.
0: Oh, yeah. Oh, I wouldn't. Colleen, could you imagine trying to get into a fight with Holly over the Beatles?
1: Wouldn't dare.
0: No.
3: They were wrong, even though they thought they knew. And I'm like, you don't.
0: No.
3: Anyways, that was a foodie call.
0: Sorry, that was a foodie
3: call. If you're not doing foodie calls, I mean, come on now.
0: Yeah.
3: Get your sushi? Great. I'll love to meet you. Let's chat.
4: Oh, God.
3: No shame in that game.
0: Mm-hmm. Nope.
3: Mm-hmm. Maybe you get a second date out of it, but no big deal. If you're playing the field, it's understood that we're all non-exclusive.
0: Yes. Oh, foodie call. Again, Colleen, you and I miss this, girl.
1: I fully miss this. I was married at 25.
0: Yeah.
1: So, you know, when I was in the dating, nobody could afford to pay for food.
0: Well, you know how I missed it, Colleen?
1: Tell me.
0: I was always the one paying for the meal. Mm-hmm. I was the foodie call provider.
3: You know what? And we as a community, Jason, appreciate you.
1: We salute you.
3: It's the yin and the yang.
0: That's right.
3: Yep, that makes the whole.
0: Daddy has the credit card.
1: Mm-hmm.
0: Holly, should we give something away?
3: Yes. Should I tell you what it is? I thought you were gonna ramp me up for that.
0: I'm sorry. You're right. I'm sorry, Holly. I left a planet. I'm so sorry, Holly. I just stared at something on the end. I'm so sorry. Something just popped up. Can we do this again?
3: Yeah, let's start over.
0: Okay, here we go.
3: I even practiced reading the word.
0: I'm sorry.
3: I'm all ready to go.
0: Colleen, you ready?
1: I'm born ready.
0: Okay, here we go.
5: Morning, sunshine.
0: Mimes freak me out.
1: Right?
0: They scare me more than clowns.
1: Because you don't quite know what you're supposed to do.
0: Yeah. I'm waiting for the serial killer mime combo movie to be made.
1: Right. The fact that it hasn't been.
0: Mm-hmm. Right.
3: And that movie would be called...
0: Wait, hold on.
1: Can you say that again?
0: Yeah, we like to repeat because people come in and out of the conversation every so often. Hey, Holly, what would a mime serial killer movie be called? Exactly.
1: There it is.
0: That's it.
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0: thrilled that you are here. Hope you're having a great, I was going to say start of the week. It's Tuesday, but hey, we'll be productive. It's a productive day. Speaking of that, I got to tell you, look, Colleen, once again, it's time for Holly's camera breaks mid-show.
1: I know. I literally just said to her, does your camera just time out at 8:50?
2: I think we have a charging issue with this camera, and I am not the person to fix it, but I'm going to try to do something now.
0: Look at that. And I love it, Colleen. We're ending how we started. We started with lighting fun with Colleen, Holly, and Jason. Yeah. And now we're ending the show with camera fun with Colleen, Holly, and Jason. Look at that.
1: Technical difficulties.
0: That's right.
1: Oh, she's, look at that girl.
0: Is she efforting
1: she's
0: it?
1: She's tinkering with it.
0: We have B. Arthur spy cameras that are, Holly's seems to turn off automatically. We're not quite sure why. But while Holly's, I was going to talk about Holly real quick, Colleen. And this is relatable to all of you listening. You don't even have to have a Holly Roberts in your life. Colleen, you know how you have a mental, like in your mind, you're like, oh, okay, this is how my day is going to go. And you're like, oh, okay, I'm going to do this. And I'm going to go home and nap and forget about the troubles of the world.
1: Yes.
0: And then you realize you are reminded of plans via email or text message, mm-hmm. and it comes hitting you like a wave in the ocean. That is what happened today.
1: Uh-oh.
0: I was like, I have a clear runway tonight, and I can go and kind of, I had a stressful end of the day yesterday, very stressful. Nothing to do with this station, or it was the other place. And, I was burning mad, flames on the side of my face. and I thought, today I'm just going to go home and be by myself and reach out and just shut off the, nope. I looked at an email and I remembered. Now, this is a positive thing, though. I get to spend the evening or the afternoon with Holly D. Roberts and wonderful My Talkers at a Bids for Kids event with Chef Daniel Green. But at first, when I saw event, I went, oh, God, what did I sign up for that I forgot about? And then I remembered I get to spend the evening with Holly and all the listeners. So I was immediately comforted. I was like, oh, OK, now I feel way better, because I thought it was something like, you know, how you make plans with like friends,
1: mm-hmm.
0: and it's nothing. It's no offense to the friends, but you're like, oh, God, why did I do that?
1: And then when it shows up, you're like, because you didn't talk to your future self.
0: You didn't talk. Right.
1: You always got to talk to your future self.
0: Always have to talk to your future self.
1: I get that We Got Mail sounder?
0: Absolutely. Here we go.
3: You've got mail.
1: We got this email from Teresa, and she could not be more right. She said, Holly's camera turns off because it's overwhelmed by her beauty.
0: If there is a more, there couldn't be a better email right there.
2: Well, that is very
0: more
2: sweet.
0: True email. Yes.
1: It is accurate.
0: It overpowers, Colleen. It takes into the aperture Holly's beauty, and it just freaks out.
1: Sometimes I just have to close my eyes.
0: I can't look at her sometimes. Yeah.
2: Well, and you can't look at me right now.
1: That's true.
2: No. For real.
1: It's true.
0: Speaking of Holly, Holly's going to end the show with another. We have two times today. What the hell is this on the show sheet? Holly Roberts, that we can't see because her beauty is too overwhelming, writes, old and musty, colon, improv, hot and fresh, clowning.
2: Guys, if you're not into clowning, you're not in 2026.
1: Do you mean like dressing up like a clown?
0: Thank you.
2: Dressing up like a clown, acting like a clown, trying to amuse you. Clowning is hot, and it's been hot for years in Hollywood, and I feel like we're at a tipping point with clowning where it's going to become popular across the nation.
0: Are you sure about this?
1: I just want to write this down. I'm sorry.
0: Yeah.
1: We are at a tipping point.
2: We are.
1: With clowning.
2: We are. It's hitting the mainstream. This has been low frequency conversation in Los Angeles, I've been noticing for the past several years, where clowning, the art of clowning, going to clown school, practicing the clowning arts has been popular. And now I feel like we've reached this tipping point where clowning is going to become really hot, just like improv was 20 years ago. You would go to an improv class. You'd hang out with your, it would meet people at improv. It would be a whole thing. It would become your personality. Well, now, 20 years later, I think clowning is that. Okay. And we're all going to become clowns.
0: You're going to do it?
1: I'm not in. I'm sorry. I find clowns to be frightening.
2: But you don't have to dress up like Chuckles. You don't have to dress up like John Wayne Gacy.
0: Well, thank goodness, Holly.
2: No, this is just acting like a boob. Guys, we already are the clowns.
1: That's actually true.
0: Okay. I just.
2: But now you can go to classes and schools. I was looking up clown classes in the Twin Cities. I'm not seeing any of them.
1: Uh-oh.
2: So I'm like, do I need to be the change and be the clown teacher?
1: What kinds of things do you learn in clowning school?
0: Oh, I'm so glad you asked.
1: Balloon animals? How to cram your body into a small car?
2: Think bigger. Think about being the joke.
1: Well, okay, to your point, Holly. Check.
2: You don't have to dress up in a red nose. It's more about acting the idiot, acting the fool.
1: Clowning is the vibe.
2: Yeah, think less seltzer, a little bit more existential idiot. Think less big pants.
1: Okay.
2: And more being a boob.
1: Okay.
0: Okay. Well.
2: This is what the kids like to do because they're trying to go analog, right? Mm-hmm. It's a rejection of this digital life. And one of the rejections includes being in spaces, common spaces with people who have things, well, in common. And one of those things is clowning. It's super hot. You heard it here first. If somebody in your life brings up clowning and they want to do it, you'd be like, oh, yeah, that's totally hot.
0: And if you are going to clown school, will you please email us?
1: Yes.
0: We have questions.
1: I have so many questions.
0: Can we attend a class with you, please?
1: Can I also put in a request that we just, I'm good. It's fine if we go from improv to clowning. That's a leap I'm willing to take.
0: Okay.
1: But after clowning, can we not go mime? I just don't want miming to be the new clowning at any point. So let's just stick with clowning as long as possible, I guess.
0: Colleen, hand me the paperwork. I'm going to co-sign on that
1: okay.
0: one.
1: All right. Here you go.
0: Thank you. Mimes freak me out.
1: Right?
0: They scare me more than clowns.
1: Because you don't quite know what you're supposed to do.
0: Yeah. I'm waiting for the serial killer mime combo movie to be made.
1: Right. The fact that it hasn't been.
0: Mm-hmm. Right.
2: And that movie would be called...
0: Wait, hold on.
1: Can you say that again?
0: Yeah, we like to repeat because people come in and out of the conversation ever so often. Hey, Holly, what would a mime serial killer movie be called? Exactly.
1: There it is.
0: That's it. It's going to do it for us. If you're listening and you're a kid that's being bullied, you go out there and be yourself because nobody can tell you're doing it wrong. Right, Colleen?
1: That is right. You guys, don't forget it. Kindness is free, for goodness sake. Go actually sprinkle that stuff everywhere. And be excellent to each other. Thanks so much for hanging out with us today. We cannot wait to hang out again tomorrow. Donna and Steve are coming up next on My Talk.
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0: Welcome back. It's Jason Matheson Show, starring Colleen Lindstrom, starring Holly Roberts, starring you. Tomorrow at 8:30, it's the big announcement of Project Down and Dirty 2026. The Beverly Hillbillies will be.
1: I don't care what they've got planned.
0: I don't
1: That's
0: care what
1: we're doing.
0: That's what the morning show's doing. We're going to put on a completely competing event.
1: Yes.
0: Somebody has to tell promotions. We're not available for whatever day they're picking because we're going to be doing a competing event for a different charity. And we're doing a live stage, live reading of the Beverly Hillbillies. Holly, did it say, I don't mean to, you don't have the page in front of you. Was it, do we have a couple episodes to pick from? Do you remember when you goggled that?
1: I think that it's some of the early episodes, so not in the later Beverly Hillbillies run. So it says about 55 episodes that we can pick from.
0: Colleen.
2: We got options.
0: We can pick. Oh, we have options.
2: I probably watched all of those when I had strep throat when I was 9.
0: Yeah, right? It is crazy, too. Did you guys know, now, probably not anymore because of the National Football League, but for a long time, there were a couple Beverly Hillbillies episodes that were some of the highest rated episodes in TV history.
1: Believe it.
2: Oh, don't sleep on the Hillbillies.
0: Don't sleep on the Hillbillies.
1: And the power of rural television on CBS in the 1960s.
0: I don't know what, and I remember it was a completely unremarkable episode that made it into the top, I want to say the top 10, my talkers, of programs most watched of all time. And we're talking, this list includes a couple Super Bowls. It includes the final episode of MASH. It includes Who Shot JR?
2: Wow.
0: And

0: And then, yeah. So maybe top 20, but there was just a
1: That's
0: random
1: wild.
0: Episode.
1: Yeah. Well, it was definitely the top series on television from 1962 to 1964.
0: And then the great Rural Purge on CBS.
1: R.I.P.
0: Petticoat Junction.
2: Oh, gosh. Oh, no.
1: Goodbye, Green Acres.
2: It is the place to be.
0: Colin was so funny when one day we were watching. I've turned him into over the years, he has had to watch so many Letterman clips. And I had to, Holly, you'll love this. I had him watch Dave and Zsa Zsa eat fast food.
1: Which is one of the best pieces of television ever made.
0: Ever made. Colleen, have you ever seen it?
2: I don't think I have.
0: Oh my gosh, Colleen.
2: I know. What am I doing with my life?
0: What are you doing with your life? Dave did, right when he went over to CBS, he did a week of shows in LA, which, by the way, during that week featured the final television appearance of Johnny Carson. But anyway, and Colleen, he got a convertible and took Zsa Zsa Gabor out for fast food in LA.
2: I mean, I was here for the convertible and taking her out, but then you add fast food and I'm all in.
0: Oh, it was. And remember, Colleen, this was in the 5-year time where she was in the news a lot because she slapped a cop or something?
2: Yes.
0: Yeah. So she was back in the zeitgeist. She was back in, I mean, hello, Green Acres was the 60s. And she wasn't in Green Acres, but I'm talking about, you know, her heyday wasn't in and we're talking 94, 93, 94. This put her back in the zeitgeist. So Dave took her out and took her to In-N-Out, Colleen. And then my favorite is he took her to Taco Bell and they did a pan, Colleen. And in the back of the convertible, it was filled with tacos. It was just nothing. The props guy at Letterman filled the bag of the convertible with nothing but Taco Bell tacos. You have to watch it. Anyway, I brought this up to connect it back to Green Acres because Colin got at the conclusion of watching one. He looks at me and he goes, which one is that? Is that which is that the Gabor? Now, this is my younger husband. Is that the Gabor that was in Green Acres or was that a different Gabor? And I thought, oh, God, Colin, I love you. I couldn't love you more right now.
2: Yeah.
0: The fact that you knew the Gabor sisters and you asked which Gabor it was, it was the best question you could ever have asked me.
2: I love it.
0: I said, this was a different Gabor, my love. Ava Gabor was in Green Acres. And Zsa Zsa was not.
2: Oh, but I loved Zsa Zsa.
0: I know. He goes, what was Zsa Zsa known for? I go, for being Zsa Zsa.
1: Mm-hmm. Mm-hmm. Yeah, for being fabulous. Mm-hmm.
0: For being. He goes, really? I go, yeah. I mean, she was in the occasional Love Boat, but she was really just known for being Zsa Zsa.
1: The Kardashians are doing nothing
2: exactly.
1: Original.
2: Right.
1: Nothing original.
0: No.
1: Right.
0: It wasn't her husband, Zsa Zsa's, like a count or something, wasn't he, Holly?
2: He
0: was like a count or a.
2: Well,
0: he was like a prince or something.
2: Or a duke or something.
1: Prince von Anhalt.
0: That's right!
2: Yes.
1: And that was her fourth or fifth husband because she was, and bringing it back to those kinds of celebrities.
2: Yes.
1: Zsa Zsa Gabor was married to a Hilton and her only daughter was Francesca Hilton. So she's connected to the Paris Hilton family.
2: I also want to remind you, this is just a terrible, terrible story.
1: Well, great.
0: Please.
2: But it's true.
1: Let's bring the room down.
2: Well, but we were kind of talking about...
0: The Munchkin?
2: Yeah, we were talking about some of those celebrities who kind of get... what's the word?
0: Long in the tooth?
2: Well, but then they're being...
1: exploited.
2: Exploited, that's the word.
0: Exploited, yeah.
2: Do you remember Prince von Anhalt had a birthday party for Zsa Zsa?
0: For Zsa Zsa.
2: And she was in bed, and remember, because had been ill,
0: yes.
2: they had amputated her legs. Like, she woke up, and her legs had been amputated.
0: That's right.
2: And
0: they posted pictures of her.
2: And she was recuperating, and she was, I mean, she wasn't well.
0: No.
2: And he decided to have a party for her, and she could not attend.
0: No.
1: Yeah.
0: And they put on an Entertainment Tonight. I remember they sold it. They gave the footage to, to Mary Hart. It's a real good show.
1: Mm-hmm.
2: Is it?
0: That's right.
1: Yeah. So
0: there we go.
1: Zsa Zsa was married to Paris Hilton's grandfather and had a kid with him.
2: Mm-hmm.

0: Oh, her first grandfather.
1: Conrad.
0: Like not even a great-great?
1: No, Conrad Hilton and Zsa-Zsa Gabor were married, and they had a child together, Francesca.
0: Shut up. Conrad, and that's what they named the Conrad brand. If you go to a Conrad hotel, that's named after dude. Oh, my God. We're making so many connections here.
1: I mean, look at this.
0: I mean, this is just, and it all started because we want Donna Valentine. It all, this trip all started because we want Donna Valentine to play Granny.
2: Oh, gosh.
0: In a live reading of Beverly Hillbillies.
2: Really quick, I just want you to know, have we already done this? How many husbands, without looking, do you think Zsa-Zsa Gabor had in her lifetime?
0: Four. Holly?
1: Six.
2: Nine.
0: No.
2: Nine. She was married to Burhan Belji, then Conrad Hilton, George Sanders, Herbert Hutner, Joshua S. Cosden Jr., Jack Ryan, Michael O'Hara, Felipe de Elba, and then Frederick Prince von Anhalt. Nine husbands.
0: I love Zsa-Zsa. I love her so
2: honestly.
0: Much.
2: Honestly.
0: She's so good. We're going to take a break.
3: Morning, sunshine.
2: What we're asking is if the dog owner, if he is the asshat for not wanting his dog to be sprayed with cologne.
0: Pam, welcome to our show. Is the boyfriend the asshat?
4: I got to tell you, I am never at a loss for words. I even talk in my sleep and I'm at a loss for words for this woman.
2: Pam, yes, we feel this.
4: Run around the house and spray her with Lysol. Is there some deer spray that people spray when they go hunting on to spray her or run around the house and spray her?
2: Spray her back.
4: How desperate is this guy for a girlfriend?
1: Breathe, Pam.
0: Ten teams on the side of my face. Flames on the side of my face. Pam is as worked up as we are.
2: Yes.
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9: 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Enjoy!

0: We are so glad that you are with us on this Thursday, September 17th, 2026. What's coming up today at 8:30, Colleen? Are we excited?
1: I'm so excited. We are going to learn what our fate is in this year's Project Down and Dirty.
0: Oh, the anticipation.
1: I'm excited. Listen, and I think people are ready because we're going to have a representative from each show present and accounted for.
0: Yeah.
1: And just got a text from Brittany. She's got a class at 8 that ends at 8. She's going to make her way over here right after.
0: That is perfect.
1: So she's very excited.
0: We are excited too, Brittany. You know what else we're excited for, Colleen?
1: What?
0: The Mary Hart, John Tesh, Entertainment Tonight, Celebrity Birthdays.
1: Here we go.
0: Please play at home with your family and friends. Dougie Fresh, rapper. Oh, how old do you think he is today?
1: Dougie Fresh is 53 years old.
0: Holly?
2: I'm going to say Dougie Fresh is 59 years old.
0: Holly wins the ski boat. He is 60 years old today.
1: Wow, Dougie Fresh starting to get a little musty.
2: Don't say that to his face.
1: No. Dougie, slightly stale.
0: Slightly stale. Elvira, Mistress of the Dark, is celebrating a birthday today. Holly, you go first. How old do you think Elvira is today?
2: I think Elvira is 73.
1: I believe Elvira is 78.
0: Elvira, Mistress of the Dark, is 75 years old.
1: Right smack dab in the middle.
2: Yep.
1: Happy birthday,
0: let's do one
1: girl.
0: More. Let me find a good one. Oh, here we go. Patrick Mahomes. Mm. Quarterback for the Chiefs. How old do we think Patrick Mahomes is today?
1: 17.
0: Holly?
2: 35.
0: Patrick Mahomes is 31 today.
1: 31. Happy birthday, Patrick.
0: Happy birthday.
2: Happy birthday.
0: That's right. I love that they always include dead people, too.
1: Mm.
0: Roddy McDowell's birthday is today. Holly, I did that one for you.
2: Thank you.
0: You're welcome.
2: Would he have been, let's guess, hold on a second. Let me do the birthday calculations for Roddy McDowell.
0: Okay.
2: Would he have been, hold on, 94.
0: 98 years old.
1: Wow, Holly, good job, though.
0: Very, very good.
2: You know, here's my logic.
0: Yeah.
2: I know that. Hear my Roddy McDowell logic.
0: Okay.
2: Roddy McDowell was BFF with Elizabeth Taylor.
1: Mm.
2: Elizabeth Taylor was born in 1932. I know this because she was born the same year as my grandma Louise, who looked exactly like Elizabeth Taylor.
0: Okay.
2: And so I was like, okay, they have to be around the same age. It was a little older.
0: Yeah.
2: There you go.
0: I like you went the whole thing.
1: I know. I appreciated going on the journey too.
0: Yeah.
2: Well, sometimes it's all about context clues. We say that in weekly trivia face off and in all of trivia.
1: Yeah.
2: So that is how you get to the drawer of a context clue.
1: Yeah.
0: Well, there we go. There's your Entertainment Tonight, Mary Hart Memorial Entertainment Tonight, Celebrity Birthdays, John Tesh Memorial.
2: Even though Mary Hart is still alive, let's just be clear about that.
0: Everybody's still alive. Bob Gowen still alive, I believe. No, I think Bob's dead.
2: Oh.
0: Yeah, Bob died, I think. Bob Gowen.
2: Hold on,
0: Remember him?
1: We have to be accurate. Yeah, we can't
0: go killing people. I know. Lisa Gibbons is alive. She was on Entertainment Tonight. Is Bob Gowen still alive? I think he did.
2: Holly's alive.
0: He's alive? Bob Gowen.
1: Jason.
0: I'm sorry, Colleen. I killed
1: this
0: Bob
1: This is why we have to be accurate.
2: It's okay. Donna killed Nick Nolte the other day.
1: She did not.
2: She was like, Nick Nolte
0: Granny
2: was...
0: Granny Clampett killed Nick Nolte?
1: No.
2: Yeah, she was like, Nick Nolte was left out of the Emmys in memoriam.
1: Okay, well, for a reason. Because he's alive.
0: He's alive, Donna.
1: Oh, gosh. Yeah. You know, listen, we all make mistakes. Remember, Lori and Julia grieved the death of Annette Funicello twice. That's one of my favorite stories.
0: Ever.
1: For those of you who don't know, what had happened is there used to be this thing that would happen. I don't see it happen as much anymore. Kind of a clickbaity thing where stories would resurface about the death of a celebrity and it would look like it was recent. Mm-hmm. And because Americans have stopped reading the article, they would see the headline and they would freak out. So Lori and Julia saw a headline, probably on social media somewhere, that Annette Funicello had died, though Annette Funicello had died literally maybe a half decade prior. And they planned an entire, oh God, retrospective show on the death of Annette Funicello. And they went live with it.
0: Live.
1: As though it had just happened.
3: Why?
1: But it had happened years prior.
3: Why?
1: So great. That's one of
0: it's so good.
1: Stories.
0: It's so good.
1: Oh gosh.
0: They had Donnie pull research.
1: Which that's the part that really I think gets me is Donnie usually was
0: on it.
1: Yes, but he Why? Was like, I guess she just died. So funny. Oh my gosh.
0: Oh.
1: And then I don't remember what happened when they realized. Did they go forward with the whole retrospective?
0: They probably did.
1: They might have only planned a segment on it, but still, so funny. Oh, gosh.
0: The next time Lori fills in here, we got to ask her about that. Mm. Oh, we have to. Oh.
1: I love that so much.
0: Oh, heavens to Murgatroyd.
1: Oh,
0: that's
1: gosh,
0: good.
1: Those ladies.
0: Hey, Holly, can I turn to you real quick? Because this is one of the biggest little headlines. There's not much to say about it, but it's to be celebrated in the world of entertainment. A milestone was achieved over the weekend as far as movies and movie records. A record in movie land has stood for a long time, and it was broken by Spider-Man.
2: Spider-Man Brand New Day is unstoppable. It's still breaking records over a month after it was released in theaters. 2 months almost since it's been released in theaters. It now holds the record for the biggest domestic box office of all time.
1: Wow.
2: Of all time.
1: Wow. You guys, I keep saying it. This is the year of Tom Holland and Zendaya.
0: Oh, yeah.
1: There's everything they're doing is this electric. But this is like transcends. This is unbelievable.
2: The previous record holder was Star Wars Episode 7, The Force Awakens. So this is all not adjusted for inflation, but that movie held the record of $936 million. So we're working in decimals here, but Sony Pictures doesn't care because now they can brag about this.
1: Sure.
2: That Spider-Man Brand New Day with $936.773 million is now the all-time North American box office champion of all time.
1: That's beyond.
0: And I don't know why this makes me happy and smile. I always like to see when competitors still tip their hat. Lucasfilm always does this. When Avatar did it, they broke a Star Wars record. Lucasfilm always sends a congratulations.
1: That's classy.
0: And I just think, I don't know, it just makes me smile. And they did it yesterday. They made a graphic with Spider-Man and some X-Wings and said, bravo, basically, to Spider-Man. I thought, oh, that's nice. That's nice.
1: That is classy. It's
0: kind of the same company, but I mean, you know. Anyway.
2: Well, and I think when people are going to the movies, all filmmakers win.
1: Yeah.
0: Yes!
1: Yeah. A rising tide raises all ships.
2: Yeah.
1: Listen, when you said you were going to go to Holly, I was kind of hoping you were going to go to her for the Richard Gere.
0: Okay, you know why you didn't? Do you know why?
1: Because we're going to do that when we come back.
0: Thank you. Also, we needed more than 1 minute. I looked at what we had on the menu. What could we spit out of our mouth hole in 1.5 minutes? That, I knew we didn't need to spend a lot because I want more of the Gerbil Podcast. They don't give these shows to monkeys.
1: Or gerbils.
0: Or gerbils.
1: Thank goodness.
0: Thank goodness. 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

0: just really going to try. It's time for Fix My Life. Holly Roberts, who do we have today?
1: We're going to fix Hannah's life today.
0: Asterisk.
2: We are going to do our very best.
0: Our very best, Colleen.
2: Yes.
0: Our very best. Hello, Hannah.
3: Hi, guys. Thanks for having me.
0: No, thank you for being here.
2: Welcome to the show.
1: Yeah,
0: welcome to the show. What can we do you for? How can we help you? Tell us what we can do. Tell us your story.
1: The non-doctors are in.
3: So this is making me actually really sad. So I just thought I would call in and ask for help. I don't feel great about it.
2: We are here for you.
3: Okay. So I have had a rough year. I kind of been through it. I got out of a toxic relationship, which I'm glad about that. That's not what's making me sad. That's
2: Yay!
3: A good thing.
2: Yay.
3: Yeah. It kind of, like, I moved back in with my parents. I kind of have to, like, dig myself out of this money hole because of the person that I was with. I don't want to go into details, but it was not a great situation. And I am glad that it's done and I'm getting out and moving on.
2: We are glad for you.
1: Yes.
2: All of this so far sounds positive.
3: Thank you. Yeah, it has been. And my friends have been super, super supportive. They know the whole story. And they've been, like, really encouraging. But then they've also just been really nice. Like, they've been, like, taking me out for dinner for, like, you know, girls' night and stuff like that. And so they've been, because they know that I'm in a tight spot, they've been paying for me. And I want to be clear, I did not ask for them to. But they are, like, while I'm taking care of my dad and, like, getting, you know, set back up again, they've been taking care of me.
0: Okay.
1: Yeah, that's lovely.
2: That's nice. Those are nice friends.
1: Yeah, totally.
3: Right. Exactly. Yeah. So, and that's kind of become the problem is one of my friends is now, like, asking for me to pay her back. And she has, like, a whole, like, itemized, like, list of, like, every single time she's paid me or paid for me and, like, saying that, like, you know, okay, now you owe me this and this and this and this.
1: So she's been, like, keeping a spreadsheet.
2: Like a ledger.
3: Yeah, which I was kind of surprised by. Yeah, I was under the impression that it was just like a friend thing. Like she was just being nice.
2: Yeah.
3: And I am totally okay with paying her back. Like I absolutely, that's the right thing to do, but I literally can't right now. Like I'm living with my parents. So I feel awful about it. But I've been like kind of upfront with her and with everybody that it's not something I'm in a, like, I'm, you know, not in a position to be spending money or, like, you know, like, I have kind of a lot going on right now.
2: Yeah.
3: Uh-huh. And, I mean, I could, like, it is possible, like, I could give her some money back, but I really don't want to go, like, more into credit card debt. You know, like, the little, like, cash that I have on hand, I don't want to undo the progress that I've made. So, I mean, I will pay her back. Like that is a goal. It is on my financial like to-do list, but I don't want to do it right now.
1: Yeah. That makes sense. Yeah. Right. Yeah. Cause like these things can be a delicate balance. Like sure, you might have some cash, but you also have to like, you know,
2: save it and use it.
1: Live.
2: And, yeah. Like yeah. for living things.
1: Yeah.
2: Right.
3: Okay. Yeah, that's kind of right where I'm coming from. So I can't pay her back like fully with actual money yet. So I've offered to like do some other, you know, I can't do that, but here's what I can do. Like last thing was like, I was like, oh, okay, let me do like babysitting so you and your husband can go do a really nice date night or like, you know, I'm happy to like, you know, do this random errand or whatever. But she was like, no. And that's not the point. And now it's kind of started to become like you're being really selfish and you're being really greedy. But again, I want to like be clear. I didn't ask for anybody to like cover me or to do the things that she has done. I really appreciate it, but like I never asked for it in the first place. So it's become kind of upsetting. And now I feel like, you know, I've been going through some hard times and now it's getting, harder.
2: Oh, this is so hard. It's like you're painted into a corner.
0: Yeah. I fundamentally don't like when gifts are given with strings attached.
2: Mm-hmm.
0: Especially if you do not know that if you are unaware of the strings at the time of the gift giving.
2: Right.
0: And also, I have just always, Oprah says this all the time, you should just always assume if you are lending someone money, you just in the back, you should put in a file, a marker. Just consider that a gift. You might not get that back. Mm. If you're loaning, especially in friends, if you're loaning money out, there are going to be, you just mentally should probably just consider that a gift. Having said that, you sound like a great person and you do want to do the right thing. I would offer, and if she can accept it, then that to me is her problem. I would accept it and say, look, I opened up and I told you I'm in this financial situation. If I pay you back right now, I'm going to be deeper in a hole that you tried to dig me out of. So here's my solution. Can I give you a little bit every month? Can we come up with some sort of payment plan? So it shows her that you're not ignoring it. You're not ungrateful. You are working toward it, but you can only do so much. You can only do so much right now. And think about even like credit card companies sometime will just accept. They just want you making some sort of payment. So I would just offer some sort of very minimal payment plan that you can deal with without putting yourself in a deeper hole that your friend tried to dig you out of to begin with. That's mine.
3: Yeah.
0: That's me. Colleen?
2: Yeah, I mean, this is hard, right? Because I think you're also not just learning about, like, you've already learned about your own financial situation, but I think you're also probably learning a little bit about the friendship.
0: Mm.
2: And that's illuminating and kind of tricky, right? Because you were perceived that this was a gift freely given, but then now you're learning there was a ledger being kept all along. And it's like, you know, you kind of want to balance the books. And like you said, you're willing to do it. But what is this going to do long term to the friendship, I think, is the question. And that maybe you're not even asking, but maybe you are. I'm with Jason. I think that there is a, you know, payback. You know, can you do it little by little? But then also, I think a deeper conversation about what this means for the friendship and maybe putting up some boundaries. I don't know about how you're going to go forward, because at the same time, you're still in a financial issue. And if you want to spend time with your friends, it is cost prohibitive for you.
0: Yeah.
2: So how are you still going to maintain a friendship when other people want to do things that cost money that you're not able to bring up at this moment? That probably was not helpful. I'm just sort of exploring this with you, Holly.
1: That is helpful.
2: Okay.
1: That's what we're doing.
2: Helpful.
1: We're exploring that.
0: Yeah.
1: Because you exploring that, Colleen. So going off of that, because maybe it is within this friend group, because, you know, as adults, we can find ourselves in friendship groups and friendship situations where our socioeconomic situations may not be in alignment, but we still love each other. So then it's moving forward and being like, guys, we gotta, like, you know, can we go on a walk? Can we just go run errands with each other?
2: Yeah.
1: How do we find intersections with our friendship that won't intrude on this money kind of stuff, because we just love each other and it's free? Also, going off of Jason's advice, look, I was a layaway kid, and just put this friend on a layaway plan.
2: Mm-hmm.
1: You know, just a little bit at a time of like, okay, good faith, here's a little bit of dough. And then hopefully we'll pay it off. And hopefully she'll be fine with that.
2: Mm-hmm.
0: Well, there you go. You heard what we had to say, Hannah. What do all of you say out there in listening land? 651-641-1071. 651-641-1071. Call right now. What would you do? How do you want to help Hannah? We'll take your calls on the other side of it.
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0: Welcome back, everyone. Fix my life. Hannah is on the phone. She needs our help. We have a full bank of people. Sarah, Heather, Gwen, and Chris. Hannah is in a little bit of financial difficulties, as happens in life. And a friend stepped up, unasked. And unbeknownst to Hannah, basically, as Colleen said, kept a ledger. Kept a portfolio of what she did for her friend.
1: It's like the Untouchables. Yeah.
2: Seriously.
1: Accountant.
0: Yeah. And now the friend's like, okay, girl, when are you going to pay me back?
2: Time to pay up.
0: Time to pay up. And Hannah's like, okay, as you know, I'm in a financial situation. So what should she do? I don't want to waste any more time. Let's go to the phone lines. Holly, who do we have?
1: We're going to start with Sarah.
0: Sarah, welcome to the show. What should Hannah do?
3: First of all, the girl's not your friend because friends don't kick each other when they're down. And for her to offer to help you and, you know, treat you to certain things and then ask for an itemized list of payback, that's insane. Secondly, sure, you can arrange a payment plan with her, you know, but you set the standards of that. You set the parameters. You say, look, I can give you $20 a paycheck until you're paid off. I mean, because you know the financial situation I'm in. And then you find some different friends.
0: Sorry.
2: I mean, Sarah, you're not wrong. Mm-hmm.
0: No, you're not wrong.
3: I know I'm not wrong. I have a friend in a similar situation, and I have treated her to things, and I've said, look, I'm going to treat you to this. I know you're grateful. We're never going to talk about it again because it's not about the money. I want you to go because I love you and I enjoy spending time with you. And, like, that's what a friend does.
2: Yes, Sarah. Oh,
0: God, I love Sarah so much.
2: Sarah,
0: thank
2: you're
0: you.
2: A good friend.
0: Who do
2: thank
0: we have you. Next, Holly?
1: We have Heather.
0: Heather, welcome to the show. What should Hannah do?
4: I think Hannah should say goodbye to that friend because she's really not a good friend. And I think that we should start a GoFundMe for Hannah.
2: I love that.
4: That's the first thing I thought of is I want to make a donation to Hannah because Hannah's going through a rough time. She's trying to make her life better, and she's got this person who's not helping her. And yeah. I just don't think it's right. Mm. And I would love, if I could get Hannah's Venmo, I'd love to send her a donation.
0: You're so listen to people. Listen
2: no,
0: to the people.
2: No, I love people.
1: Oh my gosh.
0: Yeah.
4: You know,
0: life is
4: hard enough as it is right now with everything going on, and we don't need people like this person in Hannah's life.
0: Oh, I love her.
4: Make it
0: thank you,
4: difficult.
0: Heather. Right? Thank you, Heather. Who do we have next?
1: We're going to Gwen.
0: Hi, Gwen. Welcome to our show. What should Hannah do?
5: Hi, guys. Hi, Hannah. I agree with both of the previous callers. This is not a true friend. And there should not be stipulations on, you know, goodwill. Like, there's just no way. And I think there's plenty of things to do with friends that don't cost money. And I think you have a discussion with her and move on. Just find some closure and move on. I don't think you should pay her back. I don't think you should set up a layaway program. No, no. I love the idea that the previous caller had about a GoFundMe or Venmo, because it took strength to move on from a toxic relationship, and you don't need to be kicked even more.
0: We have the nicest listeners.
2: We do have the nicest listeners. But it's absolutely true. Thank you, Gwen. You know, friendship should not be transactional. And this is feeling like a transactional friendship.
0: She kept a ledger, Colleen.
2: A ledger.
0: She kept a ledger. Okay, girl, you bought me a Starbucks, and then we went to Subway, and you got me a half, but you got me a six-incher?
2: Yeah.
0: Okay, yeah. Anyway, let's give Chris the last word. Chris, you have about 30 seconds, my dear friend. What should Hannah do?
6: Drop her and run. Drop her like she was yesterday's newspaper and run. Find the money to pay her back and good riddance. I'm sorry. Friends don't do that to friends.
0: You're the best, Chris.
2: Thanks,
0: and you didn't
2: Chris.
0: Even take 30 seconds. That's
2: oh,
0: my girl.
2: That was incredible.
0: That's my girl, right?
2: Mm-hmm.
0: Okay, let's go back to Hannah. Hannah, thank you for holding. You heard Colleen, Holly, me, and all of our great listeners. What are you thinking?
7: Thank you so much. I mean, the consensus seems really clear, and like this is stuff that I've kind of been like starting to like think about and, you know, wonder and process. So I mean, I appreciate people offering to like set up a, you know, a Venmo or GoFundMe and or GoFundMe and stuff, but I think this is like a relationship that I maybe need to look at a little more closely. I do want to pay her back. I'm going to see like what I can do, like the most that I can do, like, you know, a month, and go forward with that. But then, yeah, I think as soon as that, debt is cleared, then yeah, I think maybe we're going to move far.
2: Just, you can just downgrade it. Just downgrade that friendship.
0: You're going to succeed someplace else.
2: Yeah.
0: That's
2: right.
0: Like to say.
2: Yeah.
0: You're going to, we like to say, you're going to go succeed someplace else. Yeah.
2: And I don't want to minimize that. Like, there will be grief that comes with that. But Hannah, you're going to, you've already been through a lot. You've already been through enough. You can, this is going to be the era of Hannah.
8: That's right. And you can celebrate the progress you've already made and then settle this and be petty about it and be like, look, I settled that.
2: Mm-hmm.
8: Have a nice day.
2: Yeah, done and done.
8: So take that and fuel yourself.
0: Yeah. Thank you, Hannah. We appreciate you very much.
2: Best of luck.
7: Yes. Thank you so much. Thank you.
0: Bye, friend.
8: Yeah, be petty. I paid you. Right.
2: You've been paid.
8: Bye.
2: I paid my bills.
0: Fix My Life Thursdays right here on the show. 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And who knows, you could end up here on Thursday when we come back from a problems to television. Well, problems with television. Screen Queens is next.
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20: When I was diagnosed with Hodgkin lymphoma, I had so many questions. 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
26: This is Holistic Health with Dr. Megan from One Agora Integrative Health and Aesthetic Clinic in Bloomington. 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Here they are, Dr. Megan and your host, Ms. Shannon.
2: Yes, we are here. Thank you for joining us for this edition of the Holistic Health Show with Dr. Megan from One Agora Integrative Health. I am Ms. Shannon. Producer Woody is here as well. Today is going to be a stress-free conversation about stress. That is what I think that we'll figure out.
27: Well, maybe slight stress about stress, but then we'll end stress-free.
2: Fair enough. So why are we talking about this right now, Dr. Megan?
27: Well, a couple things is that I do feel as people get back into their regimen, it's really about how do you balance all of this out, and mindset is such a big, big thing.
2: Yes.
27: Also, 2 weeks ago, like, our conversation was a lot about longevity and just like, what can we do? Like, what can we do that we have some power over? And I felt like I just didn't spend enough time with stress. So I left that conversation being like, well, there were some things that I really wanted to talk about. I myself am just intrigued by not only watching people through health journeys and just obviously living a journey myself and being a part of other people's. But then when you put in like the research behind it and look into the research or read books that really reflect the research, it's really fascinating how much we do know, how much we don't know. And then also, too, just the human experience, how much like it still baffles all of us, even though we've all been through it. So I just like to sort of go through that conversation today.
2: And I know one of the books that I read a while ago had a statistic in it about the amount of stress-related emergency room and health visits that people had. And so it was very high because there were so many that fell into that overall umbrella of stress-related health concerns that people had to have addressed.
27: Well, and even some of the crazy stats and things that we see time and time again, so many people will die on Mondays because of stress. That's been shown time and time again. And then also just like the power of mindset, stress, and then even just like the things about like how powerful our brain is. Like when we tell our brain something, it really does become true.
2: And I'm glad that we mentioned that because I know the studies from way back in the Stone Age used to say that your brain stopped developing once you were a kid and then it just stayed wherever it was and it wasn't neuroplastic at all. There was no change at all until you started to decline. And then they've done more studies recently that said, no, you can actually have your brain continue to adapt and change and grow even once we're adults. It just takes more work, just like trying to learn a language.
27: Yep.
2: It might take a little more effort.
27: Well, and I think a lot of this too is interesting because research can come and will come today into so much of the conversation. But then it's also like, then when you take a step back, it's like, oh, some of this really makes sense, but we just don't think about it like this.
2: I like research though, because otherwise you're rooted in the land of what I would call the land of woo-woo. Where it's, well, this worked for one person. It should be this magic pill that somebody just woke up one day and said, I'm gonna have a good attitude.

0: No, it's interesting because what you just said there made me think of a couple of things.
1: Mm-hmm.
0: First of all, you know, that world of woo-woo.
1: Yeah.
0: You know, like, you know me, I like to be in it a little bit.
1: Right.
0: No, so
1: do
0: one
1: I.
0: One toe
1: mm-hmm.
0: in.
1: Yeah.
0: But the other thing, too, is that from that, you know, and just like other people's experience or sometimes we do live in a world right now where there's so much influencer
1: right.
0: control.
1: Mm-hmm.
0: And like we watch somebody online or whatnot. And, you know, there can be some real power in that, but then we feel like either we're doing a lot of things wrong or why is it so easy for them or,
1: yeah.
0: you know, so I do think that that's where you do have to mold all of this together. Like you've
1: right.
0: got to say, okay, well, how are, because even research from way long ago, like we are driven a certain way and it's going to change no matter what the current culture is. So we
1: right.
0: were sort of driven by the same things when we were cavemen that we're driven by today in this world of, you know, social media.
1: Mm-hmm.
0: But we've got to figure out then how can we get the most out of our bodies, our minds, and just like our health in general.
1: Right. And whenever we have this conversation about stress, one of the things that I always remember and come back to is that back to those cavemen times, they had higher pockets of stress because it might actually be, you know, a cyber, mm-hmm.
0: a saber-toothed tiger.
1: Yeah. And all of a sudden I'm like, a cyber tiger is what I'm, what we're getting chased by now. That's
0: well,
1: the point.
0: Well, I knew you were going to sci-fi. You're
1: yes.
0: getting out. You're like,
1: right.
0: yeah, saber, well, like, yeah, putting all of it together. With,
1: that particular
0: yeah, Star Wars.
1: Slip of the tongue does make sense for what I was actually leading to
0: okay.
1: is because that tiger was finite. It yeah. was like, and even mm-hmm. if there was a whole pride of lions that was chasing you, yes, eventually you would run out of lions. Now, because of all the cyber and things that we're dealing with, you're not going to run out of emails. You're
0: mm-hmm.
1: not going to run out of how many videos are you watching and those things. And so there's that instead of having that burst of stress, we have that continual stress that I was about to say low level. And I said, you know what? Our body doesn't even think it's low level. I think there's lots of things that you watch or you're involved in or your day to day and the deadlines that are in your life and the expectations and the judgments that you're trying to live up to. All of that still ends up being just as high as if you got chased by a mm-hmm. tiger.
0: Well, you know, and really the takeaway from this, which will be part of the conversation today, is our brain thinks it's whatever level our brain thinks it is.
1: Yeah.
0: So it's the same thing as you and me. If we watch the news,
1: mm-hmm.
0: like you're going to take a whole different stress response away than I'm going to because it's going to be what do we perceive.
1: Right.
0: And so it does have a lot to do with like what control. The thing in my mind that has always been an interesting sort of conversation, give you an insight into where this is like a conversation or questions I ask inside mine, is what's the right level of stress for
1: right.
0: optimal health? And that's something I think is really fascinating because if it was like a world that we wanted no stress,
1: mm-hmm.
0: then we'd also have no resiliency. And who we'd be studying, in my opinion, is like, you know, trust fund babies of famous people of Hollywood because
1: yeah.
0: they're born into a life where they can be given sort of stress-free environments that a lot of us don't have the luxury of having.
1: Right.
0: But those people don't end up becoming the most resilient, strongest, healthiest people.
1: Right.
0: We're not writing books about them. We're not, you know, studying them as like how do we live the longest and the healthiest throughout the time frame.
1: Right.
0: And so, and I see this too with people when they're trying to heal. Like individuals, sometimes if they just are, you know, because it's very common and understandable. Like if during some of these hard times, you're just like, well, how can I remove every stressor from my life?
1: Mm-hmm.
0: Like the body really can't get to a place where it can actually build some resiliency and know it's going to be okay. And so this
1: right.
0: has been something in my mind that it's really like, well, what's that fine balance? Because if we have too much, obviously that's bad. And if we don't have enough, there's some negative to that too.
1: Right. Well, but when you're talking about the right amount of stress, is there a, okay, let's jump to that later, because
0: mm-hmm.
1: I feel like that's going to, some of that will take care of itself. But let's just go into some of the things we were talking before. The part that you think that maybe we missed in the last editions of the show,
0: mm-hmm.
1: is there, what part of that stress do we want to push a button into before we bring into this new part of the conversation later in the show today?
0: Well, just to talk about like, how can we change like, or how can we control, I should say, our mindset?
1: Yes.
0: How can we do this in a way that it's possible for us to be able, like, we have control? And I'm going to talk about a lot. Like, I'm actually going to reference two books a lot because
1: okay.
0: they're two books that I've read that I really like, and they're very different.
1: Mm-hmm.
0: One is The Tools of the Titan, and it's by Tim Ferriss. Mm-hmm. And he is the author that's written the book, The 4-Hour Workweek.
1: Yes.
0: And so his book is very much, though, like written in a Tim Ferriss style. Like he actually just goes and talks to people that he thinks have been very successful mm-hmm. in different endeavors in life. So that can be everything from athletes to business people to people that just built a life that they would categorize as successful.
1: Right.
0: And then what he's done is he...

0: he's had every person. He's sort of taken these interviews and made it sort of in a book and podcast form.
1: Right.
0: So that it's lessons from each of these titans.
1: Mm-hmm.
0: But that I thought was really interesting because it's everything from some nutrition, but a lot of it was like mindset.
1: Yes.
0: And what he's really sort of, you know, coming back around to in a lot of these things is that we have to put the focus on what matters for us.
1: Right.
0: And that really, and you hear this a lot, 20% of what we do creates 80% of our outcomes.
1: Yes.
0: So like 80% of the time, all those other actions and thoughts are not really serving us.
1: Right.
0: But not that that's a bad thing, but how do we really focus on how we find our own importance of 20%?
1: Right.
0: The other book I'll reference a lot, which is very different, is a book called The Upside of Stress.
1: Yes.
0: And that's going to now bring in a lot of research that we can talk about and have interesting conversations around research. But that is written by a PhD named Kelly McGonigal.
1: Yes.
0: And what that book is actually about, and then that's where she really learned, because she was always that person as a PhD talking to people about how stress is bad. We have
1: right.
0: to sort of run from stress.
1: Mm-hmm.
0: And when you look at our bodies, our stress response is three options: fight, flight, or freeze.
1: Mm-hmm.
0: And a lot of us are sort of conditioning ourselves to choose either freeze
1: mm-hmm.
0: during times of major stress, like just stop and don't make a decision. And then, or we're choosing flight, like if something's uncomfortable, to go away from it.
1: Right.
0: We really sort of have to then lean into how do we sort of manage the stress. And what she realized is that stress and that message of stress is bad is actually doing a lot of negative. What we have
1: right.
0: to do is really change our mindset. And we'll talk about a lot of research that she brings up in that book because it's just really interesting. And that's one book I'd recommend a lot of people read.
1: And I would love to talk about that because I'm one of those people who believes that stress is one of the inevitable things of
0: yes.
1: life. And so it's really a matter of how stress and conflict are the two things that I think have a bad rap, that it's really about how you deal with them, not about them existing
0: mm-hmm.
1: or not. So I'm excited to continue this conversation with you.
0: I love it. Stress and conflict.
1: Yep. And I'd also love for people to be part of the show. You can call us at 651-641-1071. Be right back with Holistic Health Show with Dr. Megan from One Agora Integrative Health here on My Talk 107.1.
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15: 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Everything Entertainment.

0: living with.
1: We're living with.
0: Change the mindset, Shannon.
2: Exactly. You're right, Dr. Megan.
0: Oh, my gosh, Woody.
2: I need to get on it.
0: Yes, change your mindset.
2: We're living with. In abundance. That is what it is.
0: Yes.
2: Not from lack, from a position of abundance. So thank you, all of our abundant friends out there. Thank you for joining us for this edition of the Holistic Health Show with Dr. Megan from Wanagora Integrative Health. I always want to remind you, if you want to get a hold of Dr. Megan and her team through at a time that is convenient for you, you can go to their website, oneagorahealth.com, or you can call them at 952-681-2157. As we continue our conversation about healthy aging and how stress and stress management works into that. So where would you like to start with that, with of those two books and those things that we discussed?
0: Well, I think to start with the book, The Upside of Stress, I brought that one back out for this show because I was like, there were some real like gems in there that I remember just being like, wow, that's really great. And one of the things that I thought was a real big takeaway, she learned, you know, because her big journey, and she talks about this right away, is that she was always like, stress is bad. How do we minimize it? And then she really realized when she looked at the research that actually, like, stress can be really good. It just depends on how we reframe our mindset. And so what she had done is she defined stress as, stress is what arises when something you care about is at stake. So that this is an effect that your body will have when something you care about is at stake.
2: Right.
0: I remember, and you know, going back to this, like thinking like that's really sort of important, I think, for two reasons. First of all, we get to decide what we care about.
2: Right.
0: So with that, there is a lot of power because it's, you know, you can decide, do you really care this much about traffic? Do you really care that somebody, you know, and a lot of the answer probably to people is yes. Yes, I do, because
2: and
0: people
2: that is a
0: can't
2: choice.
0: Drive.
2: But I think it's fair as you continue to lay these things out. It is, I think it's fair to put that onus back on us that I get to decide what things I'm going to prioritize. That reframe, I think, is the key, and I'm glad that she brought that up in that book. Is that that's where I found a lot of my, I'll use the word peace, you know, and for me is then that reframe of, this is a manufactured deadline. I'm only going to put so much of my emotional stress into it. This is a relationship that doesn't serve me. This is I've been putting a lot of effort into this particular career related thing.
0: Right.
2: And now maybe I don't even care about that goal as much as I did when I started the process. So again, she's right. It's I did care about it, but you're allowed to go, well, I'm now changing what it is that I care about and what I choose to put my attention towards. That I think is very important for all of us.
0: Yeah, no. And that's why I think that that's such a powerful definition. And I remember it really resonating with me.
2: Right.
0: Is that that is the control that we have is that and that is, you know, where I think stress is. And I really like the saying a lot of times during times of hardship, like that stress or the universe or whatever you want to think, like they're doing this like for me, not to me.
2: Yes.
0: You know, so when you're going through something, it's like, listen, like I'm going through this for me to like grow and to be better. And that this isn't something that's happening to me.
2: I think it's unfair also for us to put so much onus on stress is bad. And then it makes you feel like, but I'm still stressed, so obviously I'm doing something wrong.
0: No,
2: like that inability to just tell yourself, well, stop being so stressed out. It doesn't really work that way.
0: Well, and that's too, that's exactly like a point and so important one that I did want to reflect on is the fact that, you know, when I say that stress is going to be something that we allow in our lives because it's something we care about, it doesn't mean to become lackadaisical and just be like, don't care about anything.
2: Right.
0: It's just that really when we look at it, you know, and then when something is stressing us is what actions can we take? Because, you know, when we really look at it, like if we feel like there is something that we're taking action towards and that our brain becomes completely different once we feel like we've taken control of it.
2: That reminds me back to our bucket of woo-woo texts that we might all read is that when I was reading through like the four agreements and they talk about attachment. And I understand that, you know, when they're saying about attachment, is part of the being attached to things is part of the reason why you suffer. And I'm like, I get that. But you also become attached to things because there you need to have things that are important to you in order to drive you, in order to encourage you to take care of things. There's a reason why we're attached to our kids and our family and we want certain outcomes. And that's good. You know, and I think that stress comes from that as well. Like there's a reason why something is important to you. And sometimes you do need to take a step back and go, why, what's the outcome that I need to about this versus stress just for stress sake?
0: Mm-hmm. Well, on a biological level, we need stress. We need you're not going to get stronger without stressing your muscles. You're not going to get smarter without stressing your brain. Mm-hmm. Your heart's not going to get stronger without stressing the cardiovascular health. Like, so that's the thing too, is that our bodies are meant to become resilient.
2: Right.
0: Like our bodies are meant to face something and become stronger from it. So that's the other thing too, is that this isn't a matter that if you put somebody in a bubble, if you bubble wrap somebody,
2: right,
0: you're not going to get what you want as the outcome. You're going to get a situation where it's hard then for that person to endure anything.
2: So based upon your research and what you've read, then how do people make sure that it's enough that they are building that resilience, but not so much that they are overwhelmed and ending up, you know, in the hospital or mm-hmm. talking to their doctor all the time about things?
0: Well, so that is where I think the book, The Tools of Titan, does come in, is that why I like those two books. And The Tools of Titan really could be more of like a reference book. Mm-hmm. But it does talk about then what are some tools that people can have. And I think that it depends on each person. Like some people feel like they can really take control by the right supplements, the right diet, you know, making that change. I think, Woody, you've talked in the past about how you feel stronger when you go to the gym and you control that part. Mm-hmm. Some people, like, it's all about mindset. So it's journaling, meditating, praying, anything like, you know, that really makes them stronger.
2: Right.
0: So I think that the thing is, too, that I found, which is a hard part about being somebody who guides people through this, but which is really actually, I think, empowering, it's different for each person.
2: Right.
0: So I also think that the best thing that you can do is sort of figure out what changes can you make. Mm-hmm. Because the one thing that I do think, and this comes out in The Tools of the Titan, is the teachings there is that consistency.
2: Right.
0: And you see it all the time. Or if somebody's like, listen, like, let's say you think, or like, you know, the thing that's going to help you the most is to journal.
2: Right.
0: Or to read the Bible. Mm-hmm. Or to, you know, do 10 minutes of workout every morning, or to make your bed.
2: Right.
0: Then, you know, when you start to do that, then you can add more to the day. Where if you feel like you have to take everything on, then all you're going to do is just be sort of stuck in the muck.
2: That's the woo-woo part of me, is going back to those rituals and how we used to sit there and go, oh, that's just some silly old ritual. Rituals lead to habits, and habits help certain things. So mm-hmm. there do need to be, in my esteem, certain things that you just do on a regular basis, mm-hmm. and your body just does it. Because and I like reading things from the neuroscience part of what habits do and why habits are valuable in certain things. Because I mean, we sit there and we go, okay, we only focus on the bad habits versus the good habits, I think, sometimes, because we default to the negative things. But our brain likes to just have some routines.
0: Order.
2: Yeah. And go, this is just what I do. And so if you can add some of these things in, I go to the gym on these days, and then you can notice when you're out of your routine, and it does definitely throw a lot of people mm-hmm. off. And I totally get that. And as much as I am more busy in the fall, I actually like it better because it's able to be more in a routine mm-hmm. than in the summer for me. And so I think some other people are like that as well.
0: If anyone thinks that we primitively don't like routines and we don't build off of that in our brain and we don't find comfort in that, just find a 2 or 3 year old.
2: Right.
0: And, you know, you, Woody, as the one with, you know, younger kids, you can speak to the fact that there is a difference in your kids when they're in their routine than when, you know, they're in sort of a chaotic state.
1: Yeah, to say the least. Yeah, chaos is and that's sort of what I've been thinking about in terms of our response to stress and how we behave when we're stressed out. Mm-hmm. Because I feel like that's I sort of get that changing our idea of about stress maybe being healthy or we're doing some of these things to sort of prepare ourselves to manage stress or to deal with stress can be helpful. Mm-hmm. But I also feel like there's a point where how we behave when we are stressed out and how other people engage with us in that moment, often as you start to look at people like a little kid, like, oh, wow, yeah, this person's behaving badly. Mm-hmm. And it sort of loses empathy, even though we all sort of have this connection to this experience and all those things. I'm sitting over here just wondering that, and wondering at what point or at what part do we get to controlling the
0: people around us when we're stressed?
1: Maybe that's mm-hmm. what I'm going after. I don't know.
2: You know, I think that I'd like to pick that conversation up and get on the other side of that. I also think that that's part of the conversation about what do you as a human being do so that you have more tools in your self-regulation toolkit so that you can respond better when you're under stress as well, because I think that makes us feel better. So maybe we can explore a few of those options when we get back on
0: Let's
2: the other side of the
0: journey.
2: Fabulous. We also want to again remind everybody they can get a hold of Dr. Megan and her team very easily if you go to their website, oneagorahealth.com. That's oneagorahealth.com. They have all of their things laundry listed, so if they want to talk about any of the physical things, if they want to talk about any of the things you do with all your fabulous estheticians that are over there, that's over there as well. And so you can go page by page.
0: Yeah.
2: But then also you do have like kind of a catch-all page.
0: Yes. We have any way you want to go and explore what we do.
2: Exactly. So
0: and it's there for you.
2: When in doubt, always call them at 952-681-2157. We'll be right back with the Holistic Health Show from Dr. Megan from One Agora Integrative Health here on My Talk 107.1.

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8: Your 5 Eyewitness News Twin Cities weather. Highs in the 60s through most of this week. 59 tomorrow, then 63 on Tuesday. A little chance of rain on Thursday. 66 is the high today. It is 59 now here at My Talk.
0: The movie's worth seeing, the music worth streaming. That's what we're talking about. Where talk is fun. My Talk 107.1. Everything entertainment.

0: Welcome back to the Holistic Health Show with Dr. Megan from One Agora Integrative Health. I am Miss Shannon. So happy that you are joining us. Reminding you, if you would like to get your voice into the room, very easy to do so. You can call us at 651-641-1071. That's 651-641-1071. So Producer Woody, just picking up with what you said. And so I'm going to kind of recap, but then I'll need you to go ahead and expand in case I'm saying it poorly. So we were discussing about how we not only manage our stress when we're stressful relationships or situations, but how when we are watching other people navigate stressful relationships, when it gets to a point, this is what, when we are trying to suck it up. Sometimes when you're watching somebody else, you know they're going through. You do your best to be very forgiving of the situation. But after a while, you're like, yeah, but this is not a good outcome, or this is not the way they should handle it, or it's affecting me. And now how do we continue to deal with that, even though we're acknowledging that they're going under stress? Is that kind of what you were getting to before we went to break?
1: Yes, I think so. Because ultimately, like, that's where the consequence lies. I mean, there's some certainly personal amount of, you know, you're trying to self-manage.
0: Yeah.
1: But it's in these interpersonal relationships, and when you're having a moment or when you're going through something.
0: Yeah.
1: And impacts the people around you, like you said, then it starts to sort of, you know, negatively characterize who you are, or maybe what you, just your behavior. And I wonder, I don't know, there's something in there that feels like a missing element to all this, because I feel like we're talking a lot about the things that we can do to prepare for stress and to help us manage stress. But when you're in it and when it's coming out, or when it's impacting your behavior and other people,
2: Well, in this conversation too, is I think there's never been a time where it's more necessary, because one thing too is that, you know, we are meant to be in communities, whether that community is your family and interpersonal, just like a small community or a larger community. And we live in a time where the world has never been more stressful.
0: Right.
2: Like, and people around us, like, have all been so stressed that how do we sort of not only manage this for ourselves, but for everybody else around us in our community?
0: I'd like to add to that, more stressful, but also more loosely connected. So it used to be that you would have a smaller group of people that you were more deeply connected with. But now you have a broader group of people because of the access to connectivity and the way we have the access to information. You are now more loosely connected to more people. So they now have the ability to impact what you think.
1: And that amplifies your stressful behavior. Like, you know what I mean? It makes you look negatively
2: magnified.
1: You
0: know, you can go through a bunch of comments on a YouTube video and then just lose your mind, where these are people that you were only loosely connected to.
1: Well, the digital space is just it's a landmine. It's minefield.
0: It is a minefield. You're right.
1: For just stressful triggers. Like, that's literally what that space has become.
0: Yeah. We were talking about this, and so let me know if this is what you're going back to. Because for a few years ago, because of my mental and physical health, I first started on, I can only control my mini pod. So that was me and my kid. So I'm like, okay, so we'll start this, and I still can't control him. He's a human being. He does what he's going to do. Mm-hmm. But I'm like, well, what can I do in our particular circle to go, I'm going to work on our self-regulation first. And so I had to start pulling that thread so that we had more things in our toolkit, so that when we got in those high-stress situations, we could get out of them or navigate them more smoothly, and so that we didn't have as explosive of blow-ups and meltdowns as things, because we could go, oh, we have an anchor to get back to this. Is it practicing our breath work when we're calm? Is it watching flow videos
2: when
0: we're
2: lights.
0: Calm? Exactly. We changed the light. I changed the lights in my house. I changed our sleep patterns. I have a bunch of certain megahertz mood music on speed dial on my phone, so I don't have to look. I just can just do it. So I can go, what can I do to disrupt this dysregulated pattern? And then, Woody, when you brought this up, I told Dr. Megan this during the break, I got to the point that for our first little group, again, just my little mini, the most connection I have is me and my kid, is that I had to get to radical forgiveness of myself, so that I could go, you messed up, and now you need to forgive yourself for the mistake that you made, instead of putting all of this energy into that, because then I can't get better. So instead of continually beating myself up, it's acknowledge and then start working on what the positive outcome from this situation can be, so that the next time it happens, I do it differently.
1: I feel like that is such an like that's almost the thing that I'm driving at, the missing element in that engaging, whether it's your kid or a peer or a superior or whatever the environment is, whatever the relationship is, when somebody else is stressed out and you're dealing with their stressful behavior, in order to not just characterize them as a jerk or, you know, to write them off or to maintain the relationship, to keep the relationship healthy, it seems like the other participant has to exercise some sort of radical forgiveness like that. That seems like stress has to be sort of a two-person engagement.
0: And unfortunately, you can't always guarantee it's going to be. And so for me, it was a reframe of they're not a jerk, they're being a jerk. And that was just what I would put my brain into saying. And then I would disengage from the outcome that they were going to do and whether I was going to, because I couldn't control that. Because I just felt like for me, it was a lot of energy, me putting into whatever the negative thought I thought about that person was. Okay, I've thought it. I've gone through that emotions. Now I'm going to move on to whatever I can do next. And that was what worked for me. I'm not sure it works for everybody else. But that felt like the accountability that I needed was the accountability to myself. And if they're not a person that can do that, cool. I deal with them in the situation that I have to deal with them, because if you're in a coworker situation, you can deal with them in a coworker situation. But I just got to a point where I didn't let it follow me to my car. You know what I mean? That's that. I didn't let it follow me out of the grocery store. I didn't let it was cool. All right. That was a thing.
2: Well, and I think, you know, it's the reason I do love these conversations is because I don't think there's like necessarily answers.
0: Right.
2: You know, but I think that when we put all of this together, it is like the human experience and that. You know, I would love as like the provider to be like, well, this is what you have to do. But that's not a lot of the answers that I found after 20 plus years of doing this.
0: No, I think it's more about the conversation of you can keep talking about it and find something that will eventually work for you. If you continue to go, I want to explore this and be curious about how this works, something will eventually work for you.
2: One thing that I just think, and because it is really important, how do you navigate this for yourself and then with other people, is one thing I've learned from healthcare, being in different parts of healthcare, is I always say that one thing I learned a long time ago in healthcare, you know, to make it something that's a little bit more clinical than, you know, personal, because personal is really hard because so much emotions are in that, is that like if no matter what's happening, like if someone's coding in front of me or somebody's really like worked up in front of me, what I've learned is that I can't bring anxiety to the table.
0: Right.
2: Because if I bring anxiety, that's going to lead to more anxiety. Anxiety breeds anxiety.
0: Right.
2: So, you know, in a situation like that, that's more clinical, like I've learned, like, you know, and I've been in situations where people are coding. And the one thing that I realize I have to do is stay calm.
0: Yes.
2: Because if I even just go in there and I'm like, oh my gosh, like this is bad, that immediately makes every red siren going off physically and in my head and in that person's head way worse.
0: And that's the same way it works with me and my kids. Like if I come in with all the, you know, this big extrovert energy, it's just going to make it worse. Like I have to be able to stay in my little zone and not use a bunch of trigger words or be able to read his room. So that was me fixing it first and then being able to figure out ways to imprint it onto his situation. Does that help at all, Woody?
1: I'm wondering if the like if the Titans or in the Upside of Stress, if there's like some amount of empathy that's discussed or forgiveness, or if there are things where it's because I would imagine in a situation where in a clinical situation, you're prepared for some amount of stress. And as a parent, you have to sort of be on guard for stress at all times. But when I feel like stress really rises up quickly and out of nowhere is in situations where you don't anticipate getting stressed out. And then how do you navigate it then?
2: Well, and I'll say the other thing to piggyback off what I was saying, though, is that one thing I've learned personally, though, is that, you know, learning that clinically was helpful to sort of see like, okay, these situations are better dealt with when I make sure not to sort of bring to the table what my initially would probably bring to, which is a little bit more anxiety. In a personal, it's harder because there's much more emotions.
0: Right.
2: Like it's sort of easier to be like, okay, I have to do this, this, or this to get through this medical like concern or listen, like I just need to sit in a place where I'm not taking it personally when somebody's really angry at me because of something professional.
0: And it's difficult to take it personally when it's somebody that you do have a personal relationship with, so a friend and a spouse or a kid. It is hard to not take it personally.
2: But I will say in the last 5 years, because what I really have realized is everybody now is going through something personally. Everybody is that, like, even if you go into a conversation and say, okay, this conversation is not like what they're bringing to the table is usually not about me.
0: Yeah.
2: What they're bringing is usually more about them.
0: Mm-hmm.
2: Then I think that that's really helpful. And the thing that I have not perfected is then the world of boundaries of then where are the boundaries of how do I learn from this and move forward so that maybe, you know, things are a little bit different in the future. But then also that I'm protecting myself because no one else is going to do that for me. So I don't have any answers. Those are just my thoughts.
1: Yeah. That's really interesting that you can, though, have that sort of foresight. I think that's neat to sort of approach to have that cognitive sort of separation and go all right, I'm going to.
2: It's not perfect, though. Let me tell you.
0: Right.
2: Well, still get really upset about a lot of things. And when I get upset, it's like a whole different switch that has gotten gone off. And I'm that person that I'm fine until I'm not. And then all of a sudden you're going to get 20 different things. Not necessarily about I think move on from it's not I'm going to bring up things from the past, but just things that it's going to be a situation where things get triggered. But I really have learned, especially lately, the majority of conversations that you have with somebody and conflicts you have with somebody, a lot of the things they're bringing to the table aren't even about you.
0: It's not.
2: It's
0: about
2: them. And
0: you can just see the patterns. And then there's sometimes where I'm going, okay, it's not even about being the bigger person. It's just just recognizing the pattern as far as I'm concerned. I'm this is a pattern and this is how they're going to deal with it. And that's cool. I choose not to engage
1: When you enter into those sort of engagements or when you have those stressful encounters and you have some sort of cognitive, do you feel like the physiological response to stress is less severe?
2: No, but what I've learned is that I now appreciate, I actually appreciate when I go off with, the person I probably talk to the most about, the way I'm truly feeling is my sister.
0: Mm-hmm.
2: But when I have a moment where maybe for 10 minutes I just go off, then I just leave it. And I'm and I'm half happy I had it. I'm okay, I didn't realize that was all there. But now, thank goodness, I got to say it. I feel good and I feel fine and I can move on.
0: Yeah.
2: And I've also learned that just not, I have to let go of things in the past because it's not going to serve me to hold on to that.
0: Mm-hmm. And so I think we can still continue that conversation and tie it back even more to the physiological aspects that we can talk about and how it can affect your health when we get on the other side. We also want to encourage people, if you want to get your voice into the room, this is a wonderful conversation for you to do so. You can call us at 651-641-1071. Be right back with Holistic Health Show with Dr. Megan from One Agora Integrative Health here on My Talk 107.1.
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19: 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My Talk 107.1. Everything entertainment.

0: keeps knocking, but I just stay. Welcome back, everybody. Thank you for joining us for this edition of the Holistic Health Show with Dr. Megan from Onegore Integrative Health. I am Miss Shannon. That is Producer Woody. This has been a fun conversation.
1: Yeah.
0: It's been a fun conversation.
1: And I really do like it when, especially when all three of us join in, because I think we all have different, very different perspectives.
0: Absolutely.
1: Of things. And I think that that's really important. One thing that I was going to say, though, to tie it back to some like research that comes from the upside of science is, you know, when you're, you know, like when you were talking, Woody, one of the things is that I think the hard part, too, is like, how do you not only change this, like for your mindset, but for everyone else around us? And I think the other thing, too, is the other thing that I've learned about just growing up and growing old is that I think we all go through a period of time when we're like, is this it?
0: Yeah.
1: You know, like, is this all like we worked for? Is this all like family, like professional, all those things? And I think we all have this moment like, this can't all be it.
0: Right.
1: And sometimes we like, sometimes we have this thought like, well, if we're not where we are, is it somebody else's fault?
0: Yeah.
1: Is it our spouse's fault? Is it, you know, like our business partner's fault? Is
0: right.
1: it, you know, like our kid's fault? Something like that. And that really we do have a lot of control of our mindset. And I think we sometimes take away our own power. And like, and that then like by changing it there and then growing slowly, like things then do gain momentum and we can go from there. But interesting research that was in the upside or the upside of stress.
0: Yes. Mm-hmm.
1: Is that they were talking about how just the, like what MindFrame can do for even biological responses. And so they actually took cleaning women that were in charge of like large buildings and I think I could be wrong, but hotels.
0: Yes.
1: And they realized that like if they just looked at the facts, you know, like if you're, you know, spending time cleaning, moving mattresses, things like that, you're about 300 calories per hour from just that work. Whereas like if you're sitting at a desk, you're about 100. But they realized too, they took two different groups that, you know, a lot of them still were on the overweight scale and the BMI. So then they just put information down in their like break room.
0: Right.
1: In one group about how their work was physically demanding, would help them lose weight, and just put information about their work and what they were already doing. And then they put in the other room that they had access to in the other group of people that the need for more physical activity.
0: Right.
1: The one group that was then told, like, and nothing else changed.
0: Right.
1: They lost weight.
0: Interesting.
1: So they physically, biologically had changes.
0: Right.
1: Where the other group didn't because their mindset was, I have to do more if I want to be healthy.
0: Yes. Instead of you're already doing
1: enough. Instead
0: what
1: of
0: you
1: you're already doing enough. So all they did with one group is said, listen, all you're doing right now is enough. Like you're doing all this work and look at what should happen. And it happened.
0: Right.
1: And then with the other group, they said, listen, there's need for physical activity. Just, you know, you need more physical activity. And just that themselves, they saw biological changes.
0: And I think it's interesting whenever we talk about something like that, where it is, in air quotes, tricking your brain into understanding where you're at. And that was a lot of what the way I introduced some changes regarding my anxiety was put a name on it. Like, what have you been doing that is just in the same spiral? And I've said this before that once I kind of got a hand on my anxiety from that perspective, then other things started to get better. So then my health improved. I was able to lose some of this weight. I was, you know, I was sleeping better. Once I started with this one little thing in that mindset, and it wasn't a, you should be better, you should that. It was, you work really
1: hard. This
0: matters. Yeah. Exactly. You worked really hard and you just deserve to be, you deserve to have peace in your life. And just putting that on was like, oh, so the other thing started going, well, what's dismantling the piece or what would provide more of that? And it really did make a huge difference. And then other stuff started working.
1: And where I think that that's so important is we live right now in such a time where there's so many things coming at us that would be like the break room in the second group.
0: Yeah.
1: That like there's so much more that you could be doing.
0: Right.
1: Or, you know, like, why aren't you doing more of this or this or this or this or this? And not enough of like, hey, what you're already doing is pretty great. And so, and I think that that's really sort of telling that, you know, when you look at it, and then also, even when you're in the right mindset, you really only have to take a step outside or open up your social media. You don't even have to go outside your house anymore to have something negative come at you.
0: Yes.
1: And so that's where, too, I mean, as much as it does sound woo-woo or like this doesn't matter, it's really sometimes the only thing we have control over. But that shift can be very powerful biologically and chemically than what happens in our body.
0: So when we are discussing this, where we've, you know, that, is there anything, if people are like, all right, what you said is too, it's too general. Do you suggest that if people want to start someplace, do they start with particular health screenings? Do they start with, you know, their own personal fitness test where they do like a bunch of sit-ups and figure out what they can do and do a milestone? If people are like, I just need a place to begin pulling the thread so I can unspool some of the stress in my life, where do you suggest, based upon the research you've done, that they start?
1: I think and that does go back to sort of what I was saying before, is I think wherever they feel that they can make some momentum, they should do for themselves. And it's different for each person.
0: Okay.
1: So I know we love like textbook answers of if everybody starts with this, but that's why there's so many books written about make your bed, you know, eat the frog first in the morning, like do the hard stuff, you know, in the Tools of the Titan, what comes up a ton is cold plunges. Sorry, guys.
0: I'm not doing that. I'm giving mine away.
1: And that's fine.
0: I understood, but I tried it. And so here's what I do.
1: And it didn't work for you.
0: It didn't work for me. And I think that...
2: it's not going to work for me either.
1: Right. That's fine.
0: And it's fair, but to go, well, what does work? And so I want to dovetail. I want that to dovetail into, yes, it's different for everybody, but try.
1: Yeah.
0: Try, fail, try, don't like it, try, do something else.
2: Experiment, because in your notes of the Titans book, you've got the key points for those that do it well thing is sleep, exercise, think, prioritize, say no, focus, experiment, learn, repeat. Most of those I followed along with, but the experiment part, is that sort of...
1: So his big thing, though, is just take action.
0: Yeah.
1: So his big thing is you're going to fail. So you know how some people can get an analysis paralysis? And so he talks a lot, and a lot of people come out and say, listen, we fail way more than we succeed.
0: Right.
1: And so, but what we find is that a lot of people who get stuck just are afraid to make that first step forward until they figured out the whole plan.
0: They're still in freeze.
1: Yeah.
0: They stay in freeze.
1: So he is really big in the Tools of the Titans about a ton of stories about how you're going to fail. So like, just learn from the failure.
2: Just go.
1: Just go.
0: I tell people that all the time. They're like, when they're in I Can Never, I'm like, just go and then try it. And if you hate it, try something else. It doesn't mean that you can never find that outcome. Just give it a shot. And, you know, and then do the next thing.
1: And don't be caught up by the failure, or like if that failed, then just pivot, learn what you need to learn and go. Because like, we're never going to learn anything or like get anywhere other than where we are unless we start moving forward, no matter what the outcome
2: is. Cool.
0: I also think it's collect your failures, because some people, they fail in a particular way and then they immediately flip to blaming somebody else for their failure when it's like, oh, no, I made this. I didn't follow the recipe. It came out trash. I did that.
2: Yeah, I got the infinity gauntlet of failures over here.
0: Right. Exactly.
1: You've got a lot of lessons.
0: Exactly. You're like, let's all snap together, everybody. So thank you, everybody, for being part of this conversation. We do want to remind you, of course, that you can get a hold of Dr. Megan and her team. If you're like, you know what? I want to just, this is the first time that I'm going to have this conversation with somebody outside of my circle. Go talk to the folks over at One Agora. They have great things. Even if you want a cold plunge, you don't want to go ahead and put a bunch of ice in your tub. They have one over at One Agora.
1: You can use theirs,
0: so do that. And so all of that is available by going to their website, oneagorahealth.com. You can also call them at 952-681-2157. And that's a great place to start. If you're like, just help me pick one thing to do. This is the one thing I'm going to do this for the next
2: few
0: weeks.
2: Not the cold plunge.
0: Not the cold plunge. Try it. Maybe you'll like it.
1: But you don't have to try it.
0: My kid liked it. I don't.
1: Yeah.
0: But I'm cool with that.
1: And I love when we bring that up and you guys are immediate. No, because that's a good lesson. Like, there are just some things that you're just like, no. And that's okay.
0: Yeah. Yes. I'm going to find every study that says
2: boundaries.
0: Not for me.
1: Exactly.
2: Say no is literally on the Titans progress thingy right there. Say no. Prioritize. Say no. I'm going to say no to the cold plunge.
0: No to the cold plunge.
1: I'm so proud of you guys.
0: Yes. But yes to all of you for listening. Again, you can go to oneagorahealth.com. Call them at 952-681-2157. And get this episode and previous episodes at mytalk1071.com. 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
0: 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I just talked to Maddie earlier this week because I had a couple of questions on something I wanted to do.
1: Maddie's
0: awesome.
1: It was
0: fabulous to check
1: in
0: with her.
1: She's so good, yes. She's so good. I'm very fortunate. Anyway, so yes, we have a great, great team.
0: Yeah.
1: I really appreciate our team. And those of you fortunate enough to have talked with Maddie would... Everyone tells me, Maddie's great.
0: Yes.
1: She's great. She's so great.
0: And it's great to have somebody just go... here's the question I think I'm asking, but I'm not even sure I'm saying it right. And so she can help relay that to you,
1: right.
0: And then you can translate. So it was great to talk to both of you and go, here's what I'm getting at.
1: Right.
0: How do I do it?
1: Right.
0: And she, I didn't know how to answer that question, and you both were great, so thank you.
1: Oh, my gosh. She's fantastic. And she's a second-generation advisor also.
0: Oh, fabulous.
1: Where her dad is also a very successful advisor in another city. And so anyway, so she's – like I said, very fortunate to have her.
0: So we were talking with our other friend, Dr. Megan, about stress. If you are having financial stress, if you are concerned about these things, you can get advice that can take care of that. That is the biggest relief that I had this week, is I'm like, I'm waking up every morning thinking about this thing.
1: I need to figure this out.
0: Right.
1: Help me with this.
0: Help me figure this out so I can move on to think about some other stuff in my life. And so it's great. So you can do that again by going to avalawealth.com or calling them at 651-600-0855.
1: So today, I thought this would be a fun topic. I know I think I might have mentioned this in one of our past couple weeks, but I want to talk about the topic of, you know, you might have family in potentially other states, or you may have situations in your life, in your financial life, that you may or may not realize could impact you.
0: Yes.
1: And so I thought this would be an interesting and fun topic, because sometimes what a family member does, and we're talking more like both your immediate family, but it could be just immediate siblings, parents, right? We're not talking about Cousin Lou out, you know, wherever. We're talking about
0: immediate family.
1: More of like, correct. So parents, siblings, kids, spouse, right? Kind of more of that nucleus. And so if you look at what some family members are doing financially, maybe you think, well, that, like, that's, you know, look good for them.
0: Yeah.
1: Right?
0: Right.
1: Good for them. Whatever they decide to do, that's their decision, right? But maybe mom didn't plan for long-term care.
0: Okay.
1: Dad has some credit card debt. Your spouse handles all the taxes.
0: Mm-hmm.
1: Your adult children want you to co-sign on a car.
0: Right.
1: Your brother's helping mom move money around before she goes into a nursing home. Your spouse owns a business and someone else handles all the payroll and you don't really worry about it.
0: Right.
1: Your parents live three states away.
0: Mm-hmm.
1: Like, they take care of all their own stuff, right? So none of this really should have anything to do with you and your personal side of finances, maybe.
0: But it turns out, because it's complicated, you
1: might.
0: Okay, fair enough.
1: It might. So we're going to play a fun game today, and it's called Could That Impact Me?
0: Okay.
1: Maybe.
0: All right.
1: Woody!
0: Yes.
1: And, and there will be some trivia today. Oh, Woody, I love it.
0: What's your neighbor going to do now that it's getting colder and he's not out there mowing?

0: talking about Woody.
1: All the mics, I
2: all
1: guess.
2: All the mics. There's a mic
0: all
2: in your
0: the
2: life.
0: Mics beware. No.
2: Hey, man, if you're
0: I've
2: not
0: got
2: that,
0: some
2: listen,
0: good mics. I got I'm, some good mics.
2: And I was just about to say that. If you are not that mic that I just mentioned, you know you're not that mic. So don't try and just get mad
0: don't
2: at
0: Don't make
2: the
0: it
2: name.
0: About you.
1: Right. My
0: mic
1: name
0: that
1: is
0: it's not
1: Mike.
0: About.
1: It might be me.
2: Exactly.
0: Oh, hey. Here's to all the mics out there. Mm-hmm. Shout out to all the mics. A lot of
2: you do that. That's your job. My job is I'm going to call the other inappropriate mics to task. Matt, the additional
0: it's
2: mics.
0: It's all in good fun. Right. It's all in good fun.
2: Some of you other mics, you need to worry about something else other than yourself. Other than yourself. But we're good.
0: It, you know what? It tells me people are listening.
2: Exactly.
0: Right? People are, thank you,
2: we're gonna
0: whether
2: get
0: you're
2: the,
0: a mic or you're not a mic, or you want to identify as a mic.
2: I'm going to get
0: thank
2: a lot of
0: listening.
2: Emails from people going, what is with the anti-mic sentiment?
0: I know. Why
2: from Ms. Shannon.
0: Why are you hating on mics, Ms. Shannon?
2: So if you have a mic that lives three states over, let's talk about
0: we're going to talk about that mic
2: you?
0: Too.
2: Right. Will
0: right.
2: this affect you?
0: Correct.
2: Okay,
0: and remember,
2: yes.
0: This is for educational purposes. Check on your state laws. Speak to an attorney, your tax advisor, or financial advisor if you have questions about your specific situation. Because sometimes federal law might dictate certain things. Sometimes your state laws. Sometimes it depends on where you live. Sometimes it depends on where your family member lives. All this can be very relevant.
2: Right.
0: So we're going to start by talk about mom's nursing home bill.
2: Okay.
0: We're also going to talk about Medicaid today. We're going to get to inherited IRAs, co-signing for your kids, spouses, taxes, family businesses, credit cards, beneficiary forms. We
2: yes.
0: are going to have a fun time today. Mm-hmm. Who is ready?
2: I'm ready. Here
0: Who's
2: we go.
0: Ready?
2: Yes.
1: I'm ready.
2: Mm-hmm.
0: All right. Let's go, you guys. So we're going to start with mom's nursing home bill. Okay.
2: Yes.
0: So your 82-year-old mother lives in another state.
2: Okay.
0: She enters a nursing home. She can't afford the bill now.
2: Okay.
0: You did not co-sign in any way for her nursing home agreement, right?
2: Okay.
0: Could you potentially have a legal responsibility to financially assist your mother simply because you're her adult child? We're going to start with trivia. We're going to get crazy, and we're starting with trivia today.
2: I'm going to say.
0: So I'm going to give you options.
2: Oh, okay.
0: Multiple choice.
2: Gotcha.
0: A. Absolutely not. Adult children can never have financial responsibility for parents. B, only if you live in the same state. C, potentially yes, depending on state laws and the circumstances. D, only if you have mom's power of attorney.
2: I'm going to say C. Woody?
1: D, power of attorney.
0: Both very good.
2: Mm-hmm.
0: It is C.
2: Okay.
0: So potentially yes. Depending on the state law and the circumstances. Yes. So this brings us to
2: which I only
0: something.
2: Guessed that because I read an article about like Iowa or something like that, Woody.
0: Well,
2: so that was it. The only reason I guessed. So.
0: Well, here's this. Many of you listening may have never heard of FILIA responsibility laws.
2: Mm-hmm.
0: Some states have laws that impose certain obligation supports that you have on relatives of indigent people. So details and enforcement vary, though,
2: okay,
0: by state.
2: Yes.
0: So the situation we're kind of talking about right now would be an example in Pennsylvania.
2: Okay.
0: Any of you have an older parent in Pennsylvania, tune in.
2: Okay.
0: Pay attention, because this provides an especially clear example as we look at this. Pennsylvania law states that, subject to exceptions, though, a spouse, a child, or parent of an indigent person has responsibility to care for and maintain for financially assist that person.
2: Mm.
0: So if we talk about that, this isn't my interpretation, right? This is Pennsylvania law. You can look it up, right? The statute. But there's an important exception also. So, for example, liability doesn't apply when the relative does not have financial sufficient ability to support this person. So there are exceptions.
2: Don't have to go into debt.
0: You shouldn't, right? Correct.
2: If they can't handle
0: correct.
2: It.
0: So there's
2: but
0: this
2: if you're
0: gray
2: doing
0: area,
2: well,
0: right?
2: Then you're the first line of,
0: right.
2: of support.
0: They would expect you to have have some support for that potential parent or relative. So, but there's an exception. If you're an adult child who was abandoned by a parent for a period of 10 years during the child's minority years,
2: yes,
0: there's an exception for that. But it's interesting, like I said, for having family in a different state, right? It's, maybe you would never think, well,
2: So if you
0: she's in Pennsylvania.

0: Pennsylvania. Why does that matter?
1: If you're a parent, you know, if you said 10 years, but
0: when you were a minor.
1: Right. Yeah. So if now, once you got into your 30s, and you went no contact with your mom, and now she's in her
0: 80s. I don't think that matters.
1: It doesn't matter. That's what I mean. So that's what I'm saying. You can be like, well, I haven't talked to her for the last, you know, 10 years, but I'm an adult. They could still send you a note.
0: I think they could still. So
1: gotcha.
0: I think the big takeaway here is that Pennsylvania provides procedures for an action involving an indigent person and their relatives. I think that is the takeaway, right? That there is a law and procedure to deal with a situation like that. So could that situation impact you? Potentially, right? So I think there is an important lesson that your parents' nursing home bills don't automatically become yours, right? They don't.
1: Right.
0: They don't automatically. But there is a lesson that don't automatically assume that you may not have any legal or financial ties as their adult child.
1: And I think that's fair to ask, because sometimes part of the reason why you do wonder about your parents' decisions is going, well, am I going to get a bill for you and your decision to do all of this stuff?
0: Right.
1: And, you know, when you pass away. And that does cause a lot of stress and conversations with families, I know.
0: Sure. I think, I mean, you know, the bigger picture is that state laws do matter, right? So it's good to know what some of those rules, regulations, and so forth are in different states. I know we're going to pick back up on the other side of the break on some issues and things with the concept of let's get mom or dad's money out of their name now, right, before they go into a facility so that, right, the Medicaid will kick in.
1: Right.
0: That kind of concept. So we're going to talk a little bit about that and how just some potential pitfalls along some of that, some things to be aware of. And like I said, I think this will be a good conversation, because this whole topic of could that really impact me? Some of these things that we maybe never really considered.
1: Absolutely.
0: There's some that we probably did, right? Like, how many of us have heard of a story? It's like, well, you co-signed for that person, whoever
1: exactly.
0: they were, right?
1: And
0: you
1: that
0: know
1: came
0: you're
1: back.
0: On the line.
1: Right.
0: You know you're on the line.
1: But
0: right?
1: Some of these other ones are like, okay, I'm glad to be able to have this conversation. Mm-hmm. We'd also have a love for you to be part of the conversation. To do that, call us at 651-641-1071. 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

0: 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So back to, does this affect me?
1: Yeah.
0: Regarding your family.
1: Could that affect me?
0: Yes.
1: No.
0: Okay.
1: It could, though. Maybe. The answer is maybe. So we're going to talk about maybe you've heard of someone doing this or you've had that conversation. Let's get mom's money out of her name. So nursing home doesn't take it all.
0: Right.
1: So here's a common family conversation that happens. Mom's 78. She's got like $300,000.
0: Mm-hmm.
1: And someone says, well, why should a nursing home eventually just take all of that? Right. They've worked hard or she's worked hard. And she wants the money to go to the kids now or the grandkids or whatever. Right. So mom gives, you know, $50,000 to one child, mm-hmm. $50,000 to another. Maybe someone says she should transfer the house. Then a couple years later, mom has a stroke.
0: Yes.
1: She needs care now. So the family applies for Medicaid. But there is a 60-month or a 5-year look-back period.
0: Right.
1: Right? And that changed.
0: It's 5 years now.
1: It is 5 years.
0: It used to be 2.
1: Yeah, it's been 5 years now for the Deficit Reduction Act, which was, I think, like in the early 2000s. I mean, it's been 5 years for a long time now, but it did used to be.
0: And I think I also have that confused with IRMA.
1: Irma's 2 years.
0: So I have that confused with Irma. So that 2-year look back
1: with
0: Irma.
1: That's the fun different rules that the government
0: so,
1: has.
0: Right. So Irma is 2 years. So
1: Irma's
0: whether
1: 2-year
0: when you're
1: back.
0: Moving into Medicaid and you're the proper
1: age. Medicare.
0: Medicare. So Medicare and it's the proper age, they look back and they base your coverage over the last
1: Correct.
0: 2 years.
1: Or how much more you're going to pay. Because if Irma's kicking in for you, if you know Irma intimately, you're paying more. Right.
0: Okay, gotcha.
1: You got a higher cost there.
0: So that is the difference.
1: That is a 2-year look back.
0: There's a 5-year look back on
1: Correct.
0: What you just mentioned, which
1: Correct.
0: Again, can you state what
1: so
0: that
1: the
0: is?
1: So the 5-year look back has to do with looking at a person's financial assets and situation to qualify for Medicaid.
0: Okay.
1: And Medicaid is really when you've spent down everything, when you have very little assets and things to your name. They do allow you to have some things, right? But very low assets. Properties and so forth. We're not going to get into all those details. You can look that up easily. But really, and then that's when the state will say, okay, then we will step in and start covering those expenses. So what, as you can imagine, what the state does not want you to do is, is have this person give everything away.
0: Right.
1: And then the state picks up the bill like a month later.
0: Yes.
1: Right. So, again, if you are someone who you have assets and so forth, and if you can plan prior to 5 years before when you'll need care and do some planning and things, I have some clients that we work on some of that and they work with an elder law attorney and there's different ways to do some planning around that.
0: Right.
1: Great. Right. Mm-hmm. If you want to do that and you are able to do that, that's wonderful.
0: Yes.
1: Otherwise, what you would look at is, like I said, we're going to talk about if it's within that 5-year window that the assets were moved out of whoever's name, right?
0: Mm-hmm.
1: Family member's name. And then what looks like, what usually are the steps that take place. Some of the examples are a lot of times cash gifts, right, to children and things, or transferring the ownership of their home. And so, like I said, there is that 60-month or 5-year look-back window. So a transfer for less than fair market value during that window of time, that look-back period, can result in a penalty.
0: Okay.
1: Okay, so it's a penalty and it's a period then, which Medicaid, not Medicare, right, Medicaid would not pay for certain long-term care services.
0: Right.
1: So again, you can't just give everything away and then ask the government to just step in and start covering everything. So
0: you'd want to be cautious about that as the elderly person as well, just to make sure that you're covered, because now you gave all your money away, but now the government's not, the Medicaid folks aren't going to take care of you either.
1: Correct.
0: Gotcha.
1: And so
0: okay.
1: Medicaid is not going to go after your children necessarily or whoever you gave it to,
0: but they might deny you care.
1: Okay. You would potentially be ineligible for Medicaid for a period of time, right?
0: Gotcha.
1: So, and your care services, which then what will you do then, right?
0: Right.
1: If you need the care, because when the time comes that you need the care, someone's going to have to take care of you,
0: right?
1: Right. So imagine if your family's already spent the money and now mom needs the care. So could that impact you? Well, absolutely.
0: Absolutely.
1: If you care about your mom. Well, right. I guess only if you care about your mom.
0: True.
1: So,
0: but we're just gonna err on the side of that you do.
1: You're a good daughter, son, whoever, right?
0: Right.
1: And you care about your mom or dad, and so the government, like I said, they're not gonna send you mom's bill,
0: mm-hmm.
1: But the money that mom may have given you, if it affects her eligibility, so who's gonna cover it then for that period of time? So it's got to come from somewhere. And so if someone is giving you Medicaid planning advice saying just get everything out of mom's name,
0: right?
1: You may want to talk to an elder law attorney prior to executing all of that and assuming that that's going to be a good financial plan for the family.
0: Right.
1: Like I said, if you execute all that and then mom or dad or whoever needs the care, then
0: what are they gonna
1: there's going to be some things to everyone to figure out.
0: Right.
1: You're going to have to kind of figure that out. So that's, like I said, that's one of those things where looking into it, getting some more information, like I said, talking to an attorney along some of those things. Elder law attorneys are really good and specialize in some of those areas and things like that. So that's who, and again, if you are looking for a good elder law attorney, we do have some we've worked with. We're happy to get you connected or your family connected with someone like that. Like I said, that can help give you some guidance on that.
0: Because again, that's just You think you're doing the right things, but it might come back and make your life more complicated. So that's good to have somebody to talk
1: really
0: that through.
1: It really could. And like I said, I know there were people, especially early on when the law changed, right, that maybe they were in that old window that was shorter, but then something happens. And so when the law has changed and so forth, that's good to know, right? You want to check all those boxes. So
0: agreed.
1: We got another trivia. We got another. I know everyone's
0: here we go.
1: Edge of their seat. Okay, so this has to do with mom's house. Mom received Medicaid-funded nursing facility care and then later passes away. She still owns her house. Her will leaves the house to the children. Could Medicaid potentially have a certain claim against her estate? A, no. A primary residence is always protected forever. B, potentially yes. C, only if the children agree to it. That's funny.
0: Yeah.
1: D, only if mom didn't have a will.
0: I go to B.
2: I'm going to say D.
1: It is B. So potentially, no.
2: That was me. That was my buzzer. I was wrong. This one's
0: okay.
2: From the Shannon.
0: I swooped in and got that B because I read that article. And I saw that
1: you
0: happen
1: read it
0: to somebody.
1: And you retained it.
0: I read that
1: you
0: article where there was a family where they were talking about, we thought we were going to have the house. Our family had lived in this house forever, and now they came and they took their house. So I read that.
1: Yes, and this is called Medicaid Estate Recovery.
0: Mm-hmm.
1: So Medicaid.gov, if you want to read more about it, states that the Medicaid program must seek recovery of certain Medicaid benefits from the estate of certain deceased Medicaid recipients.
0: Right.
1: So the
0: kids in the article I read were taken completely unawares, like didn't read that clause before they got there.
1: Yeah.
2: I got to learn how to read.
1: What a great life goal, Woody.
0: Yeah.
1: That
0: and even if you
1: goal.
0: Already,
2: you.
0: If
2: I
0: you
2: appreciate
0: already,
2: the encouragement.
0: Even
1: we're
0: if you already know how, you have to use that skill. That's the thing.
1: That's it's like a muscle. We can work it out and get it stronger.
0: Right.
1: And...
2: It hurts my eyes and brain.
1: Oh, Woody.
0: Brain for sure.
1: We believe in
0: brain
1: you,
0: for
1: Woody.
0: Sure.
1: We
0: yes.
1: believe in you.
2: Thank you.
1: So for individuals that are age 55 or older, states are required to seek recovery for payments for nursing home facility services are one of those. And then home and community-based services, as well as certain related hospital and prescription drug services.
0: Okay.
1: So there's a number of things
0: that they'll try and get the money back.
1: Right. However, there is an important protection. So Medicaid also states that a state may not recover from the estate while the deceased Medicaid recipient is survived by a spouse. So your spouse, you can't take the house away from the spouse.
0: Okay.
1: A child under 21. So if you have a minor, right? Or even, I mean, not minor, right? If they're 18 or 19 or a blind or disabled child of any age.
0: All right. We're going to pick this up on the other side. You can also be part of the show. Call us at 651-641-1071. 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

0: where talk is fun.
1: Hey, do me a favor, will you? Talk to me about something. Take my mind off things.
0: My talk. Everything entertainment.
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7: Your 5 Eyewitness News Twin Cities weather, cloudy skies and highs in the 60s through most of the week. 59 tomorrow, 63 sunshine Tuesday, a little more sun and 66 Wednesday, then a chance of rain Thursday. 66 is the high today. It is 61 now here at My Talk.
0: The movie's worth seeing, the music worth streaming. That's what we're talking about. Where talk is fun. My Talk 107.1. 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

0: Welcome back to the Financial Health and Wealth Show, everyone. I'm Ms. Shannon. That's Cassandra Brazier from Avila Wealth. Again, go to avilawealth.com to go ahead and set up all those introductory meetings if you have any questions. If you want to be part of the show right now, you can call us at 651-641-1071. All right.
1: We're going to just wrap up Mom's house, right?
0: Yes.
1: We talked about that with Medicaid. And so, yes. There's one other thing I just want to mention with that is that every state has to have a procedure for waiving recovery when it causes an undue hardship.
0: Okay.
1: Interpret that as you will.
0: Okay.
1: But they have to have that, right? So does it mean that they're going to go after the kids for things? No. But if you're supposed to inherit the house or inherit different things, they may be able to have a claim on the house before you receive your inheritance, right? And so it could still impact you. But you're not going to inherit the Medicaid debt necessarily either,
0: gotcha.
1: Right? So just wanted to make that distinction, and the estate itself may have to be reconciled before you receive your inheritance, and that would ultimately impact it.
0: So every state, they do attempt to recover some of the costs. What you're saying?
1: I can't speak for every state.
0: Okay.
1: Make an assumption, but that could be wrong. But I'm assuming that there are procedures to do that.
0: Okay.
1: In most, if not every state.
0: All right. And then might need to be prepared to handle
1: for
0: that.
1: For sure, I would look into it. If you have a situation, in fact, my grandma just passed away a week ago, and she...
0: Oh, sorry
1: they
0: for your
1: were
0: loss.
1: Just,
0: okay.
1: No, thank you. Mm-hmm. But I was funny because... Not funny, but they had just gotten to a point of applying for Medicaid.
0: Oh,
1: and
0: okay.
1: then and she mm-hmm. passed away. So
0: okay.
1: that does happen, right? All of that can happen. We're gonna transition mm-hmm. to my spouse handles the taxes.
0: Okay, pay attention to this one, Woody. This affects you more than it affects me.
1: Mm-hmm. mm-hmm.
0: And I do not intend it to aggressively single.
1: I know. We all know. And
0: here
1: no, this is not another reason to stay that way. I'm
0: well,
1: throwing that out there
0: it
1: right
0: now. It depends
1: on
0: what you say in this next question, Cassandra Brazier.
1: I'm going to skip
2: change
1: this
2: the level
1: one.
2: Of aggression.
0: Exactly.
1: Woody. Do you see that happening?
0: If it comes out wild, Cassandra, Woody, I'll be like, see now.
1: We're going to need you to step out of the studio for this segment. I'm just kidding.
0: Okay, what do you got?
1: Okay.
0: I'm ready.
1: Okay, so here's the scenario. We're going to shift from parent to spouse now,
0: yes.
1: right? So imagine your spouse handles the taxes. Imagine that.
0: Yes.
1: Maybe your spouse has a business.
0: Mm-hmm.
1: And
2: is his name Mike?
1: Woody. Oh, man. You got to meet Mike one of these days. It's funny because most people don't mess with Mike.
0: Oh, probably not. He just hadn't met us.
2: Hey, well, Ms. Shannon's the one who's over here throwing mics under the
1: bus.
2: You're
1: jumping on the hating Mike, that
0: you're
1: Mike
0: the one
1: hate
0: that reminded
1: brigade.
2: I was just trying to clarify the circumstance.
0: That's all right. So if you happen to be married to a guy named Mike...
1: Who has a business and handles the taxes.
0: And then mows his lawn a lot and listens to podcasts. We love you, Mike. Thank you for listening. It's not personal.
2: We appreciate your financial savvy and acumen.
0: Absolutely.
1: Jeez,
0: okay, so
1: guys.
0: He handles the taxes in his business.
1: Okay, in this scenario, it's not a he or she, right? It's just a spouse.
0: It's just them.
1: It's whatever spouse handles the taxes, may also have a business. That's this scenario, right?
0: Gotcha.
1: So you may not know much about the details. Don't really pay attention. Your return arrives, right?
0: Mm-hmm.
1: You sign it. You electronically sign it because it's so easy nowadays, right?
0: Right.
1: And then the IRS says, oh, there's some additional tax liability. And then all of a sudden you say, well, wait a minute. But that was from my spouse's income or their business.
0: Their business.
1: And I didn't know anything about that. So here's where it becomes interesting because according to the IRS, when spouses file a joint federal income tax return, both spouses generally become responsible for the entire tax liability. What's mine is yours. But like I said, this is not
0: That's
1: a
0: whack.
1: Reason, Ms. Shannon.
0: Whack.
1: This is not a reason to be aggressively single.
0: It is.
1: Reason to just have a good tax person.
0: It's
1: and
0: also
1: or
0: a
1: payroll
0: reason
1: person.
0: as a small
1: that
0: business
1: solves
0: owner.
1: This.
0: As a small business owner, it's also a reason why you figure out a way to make sure it's your company.
1: Well,
0: is your
1: you
0: company.
1: Do. You, well, and yeah, and also just to make sure that, like I said, that you have good. You can rely on the people that are taking care of the taxes,
0: true,
1: the payroll, all that. And again, do people make mistakes? Sure.
0: Absolutely. Right.
1: So we understand that. But the IRS specifically states that this can apply to additional taxes resulting from the income or deductions or credits of your spouse or Former spouse.
3: Former spouse,
1: even
3: too.
1: Even divorce doesn't automatically erase the federal tax liability if you were, I think, if you were married at the time of it, but then maybe you were divorced again. So it can be even after the divorce has been in effect, right?
3: You know who isn't affecting my taxes? My cat. That's it.
1: Okay. So are you an aggressive tax? I mean, an aggressive cat lady.
3: Yeah.
1: An aggressive cat lady.
3: Yes.
1: Mm-hmm. So...
3: But I understand why you would want to have these conversations because you're just presuming it's handled,
1: right.
3: And that's all fine. And so it might.
1: Right, everything's fine till it's not. So there are possible forms of relief here because the IRS also identifies that there's innocent spouse relief, separation of liability relief, and equitable relief. So again,
3: can you back up though when you were saying even if you're divorced? So you're saying for taxes that filed while you were married. If you, after you have dissolved that marriage, something might have happened a couple of years ago and now you're still responsible
1: Correct.
3: For that back then. Okay.
1: Right. I mean, once you're legally divorced, you're not filing joint taxes anyway.
3: Yeah, so
1: right?
3: Nothing
1: and this
3: new.
1: Has to do with,
3: this is the when
1: this
3: you guys were still
1: when
3: together.
1: When you were filing joint income tax returns and things.
3: Yeah.
1: So this is, again, depending on your situation, because this is very general.
3: Right.
1: Very general. Talk to a
3: tax
1: attorney.
3: Advisor.
1: Talk to a tax person that deals with certain situations that really have to do with.
3: I think that's a good question because that we add that to the list of. Yes, if you went through a divorce, then you're already talking to your divorce attorney about
1: right.
3: certainly things, maybe your family attorney. But now you're like, oh, wait, I have to remember and put a little pin in it. I need to ask, some other questions because we've talked about that before, that's back to you can make suggestions on the team so you can talk to somebody
1: right.
3: that's accustomed to dealing with these situations.
1: Right.
3: So that people don't think they have to do it by themselves. It's nope. Talk to this. Maybe you want to talk to a different tax advisor, a different CPA, find a different a matter of support. Because it's just different once you have to go through these situations so that you don't have to figure out in a most stressful time
1: right.
3: what you're doing. That's
1: yep.
3: fair.
1: Very true. Because mm-hmm. I've heard stories from people who have told me about kind of what transpired where they knew or kind of had an idea that their spouse was like the business wasn't doing well.
3: Right.
1: They were getting
3: in. But they weren't sure.
1: Well, it's like they kind of thought things might have been happening anyway. So if you suspect that there might be some issues, maybe you don't suspect. I don't know. Right. So sometimes things can come out of left field. But especially if you do have an inclination or if you're in a situation where you the writing's on the wall. Right.
3: Mm-hmm.
1: Anyway, just know also that signing a joint tax return isn't just confirming that you're married. So you could be signing a tax return and create a joint federal tax liability.
3: Gotcha.
1: Anyway,
3: okay.
1: Check the IRS publications, talk to an attorney, talk to a tax advisor
3: mm-hmm.
1: if you have questions on your specific things.
3: Fair enough.
1: So let's go to another fun topic, talking about community property states.
3: Okay.
1: I bet everyone woke up saying, I hope they're going to talk about that today. Okay.
3: I like to talk about that because you hear that in TV shows where you talk about community property states and you talk about common law marriage-y situations in TV shows.
1: Right.
3: But you don't necessarily know if that applies to
1: thing.
3: You.
1: Yeah. That's a real life thing.
3: Mm-hmm.
1: So which of these states is one of the 9 community property states identified by the IRS?
3: Okay.
1: A, Minnesota. B, Wisconsin. C, Florida. D, New York.
3: You could go first, Woody.
2: I'm going to go Minnesota.
3: I'm going to say Florida.
1: It is B, Wisconsin.
3: Oh, okay.
1: B, Wisconsin.
3: But wrong for both of us.
1: Our neighboring state.
3: So they're a community property state.
1: They are so, and let's list the 9 so mm-hmm. Arizona, mm-hmm. California, Idaho, Louisiana, mm-hmm. Nevada, New Mexico, Texas, Washington, and then Wisconsin.
3: Okay.
1: So generally, community property law provides that spouses are each entitled to 1/2 of total community income and expenses. You
3: okay.
1: are entitled to it.
3: Just half.
1: Good for
3: that
1: you.
3: Just you don't have to worry about the math. Don't come and tell me who's what is whose. It's just you get half.
1: It does not mean, though, that every asset and every debt automatically gets treated identically.
3: Gotcha. Okay.
1: Ask me what that means. I'm not 100% sure on some of this, right? Because I don't get into the weeds on some of that side of it.
3: Right.
1: But so the details are going to depend on state law and circumstances. But I think it is an interesting and fascinating example mm-hmm. in our overall theme, right? Because crossing a state line, maybe you lived in Minnesota and you moved over to Wisconsin, to Hudson right. or wherever, right? Mm-hmm. And crossing that state line could change a number of rules affecting your finances.
3: Right.
1: Which you maybe didn't necessarily realize.
3: Right. When you got married, you were in Minnesota, then you moved to Wisconsin. And now
1: sure.
3: there's, and then you get divorced once you move to Wisconsin.
1: Or maybe you didn't get married and okay. you think, well, we're not married.
3: Right.
1: But Wisconsin's a community property state, right? So there
3: yeah.
1: are things
3: okay.
1: that could be impactful.
3: Gotcha.
1: But we love people when they get married.
3: Yeah.
1: You don't have to be aggressively single,
3: you don't
1: but you
3: have
1: can.
3: To.
1: You can, but you don't have to be.
3: Getting married
1: you can
3: works
1: embrace
3: for
1: married
3: many,
1: too.
3: Many people.
1: You can embrace it.
3: Many people who are not named Miss Shannon. It works
1: That's
3: great
1: right.
3: for them.
1: If you are
3: and
1: not
3: I am
1: Miss
3: all
1: Shannon,
3: for it. I,
1: it
3: we love
1: good.
3: Love here.
1: Yes. So, and we love mics. Okay.
3: Yes, we do.
1: So let's talk about... Co-sign. I'm just co-signing for my kid, right?
3: Okay.
1: I just want them to
3: get on their car,
1: there, right?
3: some sort
1: so
3: of loan.
1: Yeah.
3: Okay.
1: So your 24-year-old daughter, she needs a car, right? So her credit isn't quite good. She had some missteps, learned some lessons.
3: Right.
1: Who hasn't, right? We've
3: right.
1: all learned lessons, but
3: mm-hmm.
1: she's on a good track.
3: Yeah.
1: So the dealer says, Mom, can we get this approved if you co-sign?
3: Yes.
1: And you're like, man, she needs to be able to get herself to work.
3: Right.
1: So you're like, okay, I'm not buying the car. I'm just helping her.
3: Yeah. She's going to handle the payments. Yeah.
1: So just know, and I think most people do, that a co-signer is taking on a legal obligation connected to someone else's debt.
3: Mm-hmm.
1: Right? So they explain that the central issue is very clear. If the primary borrower doesn't pay as agreed, the co-signer may have to pay.
3: Right.
1: So as long as you understand that and... It can also affect the co-signer's credit.
3: Okay. So if they dip, it might also dip your credit.
1: Correct.
3: Gotcha.
1: So I would just consider asking yourself before you agree to co-sign, if my child makes zero payments, am I financially prepared to take the responsibility for this debt? Because again,
3: yes.
1: it's good to go into things with the worst case scenario in mind. And if you say, yes, if I had to, right? I don't foresee it. I think they're on a good track. But if you said, yes, if I had to, I could. Then there you go. And if the answer is no, then maybe think really clearly, carefully before you take that leap.
3: Right.
1: So because it absolutely could impact you, your child, if they'll be driving the car and you put your signature and your credit into the equation, just know that there are those ramifications.
3: Right. So when we get on the other side, what are you going to pick up with, Cassandra?
1: We're going to talk a little bit about the difference between authorized user and joint owner.
3: Okay.
1: And that's something that I think it's good for people to understand.
3: And if you have your own could this affect me question, feel free to call us at 651-641-1071. 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

0: 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As we move into some more information on could that affect you regarding situations with your family. So what do we have next?
1: We're going to illustrate the difference between an authorized user and a joint owner.
0: Okay.
1: And their important distinctions.
0: Now, is this primarily with like credit cards and those type
1: of
0: things?
1: And it can be. Yeah, okay. It absolutely can be. So if mom or dad says, I'm going to put you on my credit card.
0: Right.
1: And you say, oh, okay. It would be good to know if you are an authorized user or a joint account owner, or are you a co-signer, right? On some of those different things, it's good to know what your role is in that situation.
0: Right.
1: Because they're not all the same. The consumer education material explains that an authorized user can make purchases while the account owner remains legally responsible for those purchases.
0: Gotcha. Okay.
1: So by contrast, then, a joint account arrangement can create responsibility for both account owners, right? So you don't necessarily want to ask, well, am I on mom's card or account? You really want to ask more, in what legal capacity am I on the account?
0: And that's a much better question. So if you're a co-owner, now you are legally responsible for everything that's spent
1: on
0: that one.
1: You're taking on, it's like co-signing almost,
0: right?
1: It's the same kind of thing where you are co-owning the debt.
0: But if you are an authorized user, let's back to the authorized user situation, because I remember them saying, you know, you can make your kid an authorized user on your particular account.
1: But they're not going to come after your kid for the bill.
0: They're going to come after you for the bill. Okay. Yeah.
1: Yep. So that's how that all shakes out,
0: at
1: the end of the day.
0: Right.
1: They're going to be blowing up your phone.
0: Right.
1: Right.
0: And so there, you know, if you give it to your kid, you give it to your
1: and
0: kid.
1: You're like, how many iPhones did they get?
0: Exactly.
1: So for you the whole watch football team.
0: Yep. You got to watch all that stuff. They're like,
1: yes.
0: They're just out there balling on your money.
1: Oh,
0: so,
1: yes.
0: So let's watch
1: that.
0: They
1: are no longer an authorized user.
0: Correct.
1: They are an unauthorized
0: user
1: now.
0: Correct. That thing just got turned off.
1: That's right.
0: Authorized user versus...
1: Authorized user versus a joint owner.
0: Versus
1: the ownership side of that.
0: So, yes.
1: Okay, so we've got another trivia.
0: Mm-hmm.
1: This one is about dad's credit card debt.
0: Okay.
1: So dad dies with $27,000 in credit card debt, and it's solely in his name.
0: Mm-hmm.
1: He had a great vacation.
0: Mm-hmm.
1: Just had it. Took everyone. It was phenomenal. Life-changing.
0: Yep.
1: Do the children automatically inherit dad's debt simply because they are his children? A... Yes, the oldest child gets the debt. I am the oldest. That would suck. Okay.
0: I am as well.
1: B,
0: yeah.
1: Here we go. Woody, are you the oldest?
2: Yeah.
0: Mm-hmm.
1: Oh, man.
0: Jacked. Oh. That's it. Okay, go ahead.
2: We're estranged. Does that help?
1: But was it during your minority years for 10 years or more? I'm just saying.
0: Back to our other question.
1: It was. Then maybe you'd be fine.
0: All right,
1: so that's
0: so
1: good news.
0: A was the oldest gets
1: A
0: it.
1: A is the oldest gets it. B is the children split it equally. C, the executor automatically owes it personally. D, generally no. Dad's estate is the starting point, subject to applicable law and independent liability someone else may have.
0: You want me to go first?
2: I'm going with generally no.
0: I'm going to go with D, yeah, as well.
1: Yeah, you're both correct.
0: Yeah.
1: And what's funny on that, I remember taking a class in college,
0: mm-hmm.
1: and it had to do with, it was like an IO psych class, which is industrial and organizational, right? Where we talked about like writing test questions.
0: Yes.
1: And it was so funny because that they talked about generally, if one question is like significantly longer and goes into way more detail, a lot of times that is the answer.
0: Right.
1: So it's funny, right?
0: Mm-hmm.
1: Anyway, so I agree with D.
0: Yeah.
1: So here's what I would say on that, right? The broader lesson is really inheriting someone's assets is not the same as automatically inheriting their personal debts.
0: Right.
1: But exceptions are out there, right? Especially when another person becomes responsible, like through a joint obligation or co-signing, mm-hmm. then there are certain things that you are definitely going to be on the hook for. But that's why if someone reaches out after mom or dad passes away, I wouldn't just automatically write them out a check.
0: Right.
1: So I would definitely look into that and kind of see how, you know, the estate shakes out and so forth. So it's better to ask the question and determine whose legal obligation is this ultimately?
0: Fair enough. Because it could be this part, if there's a quote unquote estate,
1: right.
0: The estate might have to take care and wrap up some things before right. you can actually distribute
1: yep.
0: things.
1: Yep.
0: Fair enough.
1: And
0: if
1: the estate is at zero,
0: there's nothing to distribute.
1: Right.
0: Okay. Gotcha.
1: So let's go into another topic here. So your spouse's business doesn't pay their payroll tax.
0: Okay.
1: An honest mistake.
0: Yeah.
1: So here we're going to talk about a business owner and their spouse's, you know, situation here. So they have a company, they have employees, you know, you have to pay federal income tax, Social Security tax, Medicare tax. That's all withheld typically from employees' paychecks.
0: Right.
1: That is a fun thing about having employees.
0: Mm-hmm.
1: So the IRS calls these amounts trust fund taxes because the employer holds the employee's money
0: in a trust
1: until it deposits it with the U.S. Treasury, right? So then the business gets into trouble.
0: Yeah.
1: Cash flow is tight. And so someone says, well, we got to pay the rent.
0: Right.
1: Well, we got to pay the vendors. We got to make payroll. We got to pay people keep food on the table. We'll catch up with the IRS next month. So this can be really serious, and the IRS has something called trust fund recovery penalty. Doesn't that sound fun?
0: Yeah.
1: Mm-hmm. Sounds really fun.
0: Anything that says recovery penalty sounds like a blast.
1: Yes.
0: Okay.
1: So according to the IRS here, there may be assessed against a person who is, one, irresponsible for collecting or paying withheld income and employment taxes, and two, willfully fails to collect or pay them. So who can be a, quote, responsible person in this? Because, like I said, you could maybe even picture a scenario where someone thinks they're doing what they should do, right?
0: Right.
1: Like, we got to pay rent or we're going to lose the space. We'll lose our business altogether, right?
0: Right.
1: We got to pay the employees. We got it. So if you're scrambling in your business, you can almost see how you that would seem like that, you know,
0: you
1: that is the payer of last
0: things.
1: Resort,
0: right?
1: Right. But the IRS says this may include who would be a responsible person. It could be a corporate officer or employee, could be a partnership member or employee, a corporate director or shareholder, a nonprofit trustee, or another person who has authority and control over funds and can direct their disbursement. So there's a critical detail here. So the IRS says responsibility is based on whether the person exercises independent judgment concerning the financial affairs of the business. So
0: if you're a board member or any of those things that you mentioned, but you're not the one that primarily does the affects the finances like that, you may not be the right person.
1: May or may not, right? So there's so many specific situational, you know, items here. So an employee who merely pays bills.
0: Yes.
1: Exactly. As directed by a superior isn't necessarily a responsible person, right? They're not making independent decisions and things. But someone deciding which creditor gets paid may be in a different position.
0: Right.
1: So that's where, like I said, if you are saying, so could that impact me? Potentially, depending on who you are, right? And so if someone says, well, it's my husband's company, or maybe I just help with the books.
0: Right.
1: Or, you know, you might want to say, well, what does, quote, help with the books actually mean? Do you sign checks? Do you decide which creditors get paid? Do you control accounts? Do you have authority over company funds? So all of those answers matter.
0: Right.
1: And like I said, the IRS has lots of great, really fun to read materials, Woody, if you're looking for
0: something
1: fun
0: to do on the weekend.
1: Fun things.
2: Reading?
1: So, I know, Woody, we're so behind you on your life reading goals.
0: Absolutely.
1: We love that
0: well
1: for
0: done.
1: You, Woody. We love that for you. So, and we love that everyone was part of the show today
0: Absolutely.
1: And listening in. And we love Mike's, too.
0: Absolutely.
1: We love Mike's. We love Karen's from Eden Prairie.
0: All of you
1: we
0: are all
1: of
0: part
1: you.
0: Of the family.
1: Thank you for being with us on
0: right.
1: this journey for all of us. We all have a journey, Woody. Some of us, our journey is reading and some of us
0: and
1: have different
0: journeys.
1: And
0: working your brain and doing all those things. So, well, I mean, we legitimately are like, you know what? These are complex situations. I think that was one of the big umbrellas of today's show was there are lots of reasons why you may not know the answer to some of these questions because things pop up. And there are always, as you said in that one question, general things, and then you need to figure out when those general things have anything to do with you specifically. So a great way to do that is to go ahead and contact Cassandra and her team. Just go to avilawealth.com, AVILAwealth.com. If you don't know exactly what it is that you don't know, even, you can just go ahead and go, hey, I'm thinking it's in this ballpark? What do you think? And I just need somebody to workshop that through. You and your team are fantastic at doing that.
1: Well, thank you. We appreciate it. We appreciate all the My Talkers who continue to reach out. It's really, it's a gift. We enjoy the commonality of people, you know, being familiar with My Talk.
0: Right.
1: And then there's kind of an instant just connection there. So anyway.
0: Right. 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

0: Welcome back, everyone. It's the Jason Matheson Show, starring Cleve Lindstrom, starring Holly Roberts, and you. Coming to you today from Walt Disney World. I'll be back in the studio tomorrow. Meanwhile, Colleen and Holly are back at the ranch. Holly, you have befuddled me this morning.
1: Why?
0: I'm reading here. Let me read you, dear audience, what Holly has written on the sheet for this hour of our broadcast. Here's where my befuddlement comes from. Holly has written, "Will any college student invite me to their wellness darty this semester?" Holly?
1: I'm ready to go. We're right down the street from the University of Minnesota. I'm going to start knocking on doors and see if anybody wants to invite me to their wellness darty. This is hot on college campuses.
2: Okay, I think what that the, let me, the first thing I believe my friend Jason is wondering,
0: thank you,
2: and please. Others might also be wondering, is what in the hell is a darty?
0: Thank you, Colleen, for having my darty back.
2: You're welcome.
0: Thank you. Holly, what's a darty?
1: Well, a darty is a day party.
2: Okay.
1: And a wellness darty.
2: This sounds like something that old people like us would be interested in. Go on.
1: That's why I'm saying I'm ready to be invited. So a day party is a darty. And a wellness darty is a day party that's all about cold plunges, protein bars, running, yoga, all of the fun things like that. And my body is ready. Kids, youth, I'm ready to go. Come on.
2: Let me plunge with you.
1: Yes.
0: Holly, I did just get a text message from beloved sister-in-law Tammy, who is raising college. Hi, Tammy. Hey, girl. She writes, "Oh, Holly." She goes, "Oh, Holly, most aren't wellness darties. Drinking all day, there is no wellness."
1: That's what I'm saying. You go to the wellness darty first,
2: and then
1: you go to the darty, and then you go to the night party. I just want to do the first one. There are groups that are forming, like actual business entities, that are selling these wellness darties to college campuses and party areas, also called fraternities and sororities. Now, did I ever go even near a fraternity or sorority when I was in college? No. They would look at me and I'd walk up to the door and I would do a Grandpa Simpson. I'd just walk right out there like, she's not coming in.
2: She does not belong.
0: No.
1: No, but these are hot.
0: Colleen, will you ask Ollie, has he been to a darty?
2: Yeah, his version of a darty is practice.
0: Yeah, right.
2: I have an idea for the youth. To Holly's point, start with a wellness darty. And then, Holly, I would like to propose after that you start an afternoon party, and that's called an afarty.
1: An afarty.
2: And it's a farty. And then you move into the regular party. So darty, farty, party.
1: A farty.
0: Party. Party.
2: Darty, a farty, party.
1: You've got the whole weekend locked.
2: You're welcome. You're welcome,
0: the
2: kids.
0: The whole weekend is locked.
2: I got more ideas where that came from, children.
1: That's great. Now, there are some people who are covering these wellness darties that are questioning whether these are replacing regular parties. And to that, I say, are you kidding me?
2: No.
1: College,
2: the youth will always party.
1: They're always going to party. This is just another level of partying, where they get, you know, electrolytes and they sweat it out and they do run club, because run clubs are also hot these days.
2: Then this is like laying a foundation.
1: Right. This is the base layer for 21st century college kids.
2: I feel like that's a good.
1: This is the base layer for 21st century college kids.
2: I feel like that's a good start. And then at the afarty, that's where you will.

0: will bid you Bombardi.
1: They do have Bacardi at the Affardi.
0: At the Affardis?
1: Yes.
0: I love the Bacardis and the Picardis.
1: Okay,
0: I just said Picardis.
1: I have to get back to the wellness darty. Holly, are you saying that these are sponsored events?
2: It's not necessarily sponsored, but there are companies that sororities, fraternities can hire that will organize wellness darty for you if you so choose.
1: Okay, so like they might roll up with a sauna.
2: Right.
1: Got it.
2: There might be DIY wellness darties, though, where they just take...
0: That's a sardy.
2: Yes. Where they just take the tub that you're going to put the, you know... alcohol in that you're going to have, and then you make it into a cold plunge, and then you clean it out.
1: And then it's where the keg lives.
2: Exactly. I can imagine that would also be a scenario. I don't know. I haven't really talked to anyone who is in college in a long time. Like, actually, who Please. Is a college student? I mean, I have, but then here's the tricky thing these days. They look at me like I'm old.
1: Weird.
0: Right? I'm getting a phone call. Should I answer it?
1: Yes.
2: Wait, from
0: okay,
2: who?
0: Hold on a minute.
1: I don't know. This is okay. Yeah. I wonder if there has been a noise complaint
2: that
1: for Jason.
2: Oh, he's getting a phone call. Okay, so yes. Jason is broadcasting from a hotel room in Orlando.
1: Mm-hmm.
0: Somebody called the hotel my room number, and I wonder who it is. I didn't get it in time.
1: Oh no. Okay, well they'll call back.
0: Sufficiently intrigued.
2: They're looking for the wellness darty.
1: Yes. They're like, I'm hearing the, you know what?
0: No. It's a Mickey party, so it's a Marty. Here at Disney World, it's a Marty. It's a Marty.
2: Pants optional with Donald.
1: Yeah, let me tell you what.
2: Man, right. He would be the life of the wellness darty. He would be
1: He's ready to plunge. He's already ready.
2: He would be leading the perineum sunning.
1: Just move those feathers out of the way.
2: That's right.
1: Get on let the sun shine in.
2: Get on your back. Spread those web feet out. And let the sun in.
1: Butts up.
0: You know who would be actually the most fun would be Goofy. Goofy would be the most fun of the Marty.
1: Goofy would have
0: some
1: fun.
0: Or a party.
1: Or an Affardi.
0: Or an Affardi.
2: Yeah. Be careful, though. Goofy had a wellness darty. I feel like he's going to mess up the cold plunge somehow.
1: Yeah, he probably would.
0: He'll find a way. Mm-hmm. He'll absolutely find a way.
2: Yeah, that would be the 21st century Goofy cartoon. You know, when in the 1950s when it was, you know, Goofy learns to ski, Goofy drives to work, Goofy goes to a wellness darty.
1: We've got some ideas, Disney.
2: We sure do.
1: Give us a call.
2: And look, the phone is not ringing.
1: What is that all about?
0: They didn't have this plot line in the Golden Books, the Disney Golden Books.
1: No, they did not. No, they did not.
2: But I'm still waiting for my invite, guys. But like I said, you know, I don't
0: email the show people.
2: Yeah, I don't talk to college students that much. But when I do, they think that I'm old. And it's become a problem.
1: That's true.
2: I think that I'm talking to my peers.
1: Yeah.
2: Hello,
1: fellow kids.
2: Turns out my gray blending hair and perimenopause gives me away.
1: Isn't that weird? Is it the estrogen patch? It acts as a repellent.
2: Yep.
0: Is it your wet cough? Is that what gives it away too?
1: Oh gosh, being middle-aged is so fun.
0: It's so fun.
1: We make it look good, guys.
0: Plantar fasciitis.
1: We make it look good. I love plantar fasciitis. P.S. This is a conversation that actually just happened in the hallway. Holly's walking to the bathroom. I'm walking back from the prep room and I go, gosh, my hips hurt. And Holly goes, well, you've got inserts in those shoes, don't you? And I go, no, that's why. True story. Mm-hmm. I did not put my orthotics in my Vans.
0: You didn't wear your Skechers today?
1: Oh my gosh.
2: Your slip-on Skechers.
1: That's how I knew I was old, when I was fitting my orthotics to my Chuck Taylors. I was like, oh, I don't think these shoes were meant for these.
0: Oh my god. Did you hear how?

0: Clean
1: What did you
0: your
1: say,
0: slip on,
1: sir?
0: not just Skechers, but you got fitted for slip on Skechers.
1: Yes. She can't tie them anymore.
0: Because she can't tie them anymore. She can't.
1: Oh, God.
0: It's, well, kids, this is what you have to look forward to.
1: Yeah. Come to our wellness, Darty. We'll be doing light stretching for our sciatic nerves. And trying to practice bladder control.
2: Yep. We'll also be doing our chair workouts.
1: Yes, we'll be doing a sit and be fit.
2: Yep.
0: And I'll be doing a seminar on how to prevent gout flare-ups with tart cherry juice.
1: And then we'll have a different kind of a farty.
0: Oh, God.
2: Hey, I sense a small business growing right now.
1: I wonder why kids don't think we're cool.
2: Now, that being said, I'm a millennial.
1: Okay.
2: I'm not that old.
0: You are. Oh, God. Well, Holly, should we give something away before we break?
2: Yes.
1: A walker. Okay. Sorry.
2: Are you kidding me? If we gave away orthotics, you know how fast
1: those phones would be lighting up.
0: Oh, God. 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

0: Welcome back, everyone. It's a Jason Matheson show starring Colleen Lindstrom, starring Holly Roberts, and you. We're so glad you're here. Colleen and Holly are back at the ranch. I'm coming to you live from Walt Disney World. I'm getting ready for the 12th season premiere of my TV show that happens in about, 2 hours. Check your local listings. Thank you. And doing some stuff for Two Fairy Godfathers. A new episode of that will drop tomorrow. But right now, let's do a little Am I the Asshat?
1: Am I wrong?
2: No, you're not wrong.
1: Am I wrong?
2: You're not wrong, Walter. You're just an ass.
3: Am I wrong?
4: Am I the Asshat?
0: We pull these from a popular Reddit thread, Am I the A-hole? We changed the name for legal reasons. Hi, Brandon Carr. And present them to you. So here we go. Am I the asshat for asking my sister to stop using her parents as free childcare? So here we go. I'm 39. My sister's 35. She has two kids, 4 and 7, and her parents are in their late 60s. They're retired, they're healthy, and absolutely obsessed with their grandkids. For the last couple of years, my parents have watched my sister's kids a lot. They pick them up from school twice a week. They usually have them one night every weekend, and they're the first call whenever school is closed or my sister or her husband want to go somewhere. To be fair, my parents always say yes. My sister isn't dumping the kids on them without asking, and my parents genuinely seem to love having them. But lately, I've noticed that they're exhausted. We'll make plans for dinner, and they'll cancel because they have the kids. My mom has skipped things with friends because my sister needed a sitter. My dad recently complained to me that they feel like they can't really make any plans anymore and then immediately said, don't say anything to your sister. We love helping. Well, I said something. At a family dinner, my sister mentioned that she and her husband were going away for a long weekend and my parents were taking the kids again. I said, have you guys ever thought about getting an actual babysitter sometimes? Mom and dad are basically raising your kids part-time and my sister was furious. She said, our parents are adults and perfectly capable of saying no. She also pointed out that they constantly offer to take the kids and that my mom gets upset if she goes too long without seeing them. Then she accused me of having an ulterior motive. I don't have kids. And she said, you're annoyed because mom and dad's lives revolve around the grandchildren now and you don't get as much of attention. Well, that pissed me off partly because there might be a tiny bit of truth to it. And I'm self-reflective enough to realize it. My parents later told me they appreciated that I was concerned about them, but that I shouldn't have gotten involved. So now I'm wondering, am I the asshat?
5: Ooh. Oh, there's a lot going on there.
0: Mm-hmm. Mm.
5: Okay.
0: 651-641-1071. 651-641-1071. Is this sister the asshat for telling her sister she needs to stop using their parents so much?
5: I always see gray areas in these. And my initial response is, girl, there probably was a different way to go about this. You know, you did get involved in a space that wasn't really yours to get involved in. And maybe it didn't have to go from zero to stop asking mom and dad to watch the kids in no yes. time, right? Maybe there was an opportunity for a conversation for everybody about like, hey, is everybody really cool with this arrangement? But also it's definitely the parents' problem. I don't want to say problem. It's definitely theirs. If they don't set boundaries, if they're not, you know, that's on them. That's not on you, original poster. That's my feeling.
0: Yeah.
5: So, yeah, I actually think it was kind of an asshat thing to do.
0: I'm with you. I think she had good intentions, but she stuck her nose into a territory that is just so sensitive. And if she doesn't have kids, I was like, because I was reading, I'm like, oh, if you have kids and maybe you're mad because mom and dad can't watch your kids as much, but you don't even have kids. So it's just a hill you probably shouldn't die on, Holly.
6: Yeah, it's not that she's necessarily an asshat, but I guess if I have to choose, which we do in this segment, mm-hmm. she's like asshat light. OP is asshat light.
5: Yes. You know?
0: A touch of ass.
6: Yeah. Diet ass.
0: I love a touch of ass. Yes.
6: Where, I, like you, Jason, I was waiting for, oh, is there an unequal distribution of childcare? Is the one sister feeling left out? And then when she revealed that she doesn't have kids, ultimately, business Nanya.
5: Yeah.
6: That's between the parents and the other sister. And then if you're going to have the conversation, have it with your parents. Be like, are you sure that you guys have the capacity to do this? And then trust and believe they're adults. They're going to be able to tell you yes or no.
5: Yeah, exactly.
0: Yeah. Do you have anyone on the phone lines, Holly?
6: We do. We have a couple people. Let's start with Teresa.
0: Teresa, welcome to our show. Teresa, is this sister the asshat?
7: I don't think she's the asshat. I think she had an opinion that at that point when the sister brought that up, like, oh, we're going away for a long weekend, that she just basically said her feelings, like, you know, do you think about getting a babysitter? Because she already knows that mom and dad are stretched. And I know that they're adults and can say no, but they don't feel like they can say no. And it's probably because they think that if they say no, they're probably not going to see the grandkids, that they'll hold that over their head, which happens a lot nowadays. So this isn't like back in the 70s and 80s when you're like, no, I'm not going to babysit. And then they come back, you know, 2 weeks later, can you babysit? No, they're going to hold that against them probably. So I don't think the sister's the asset because the parents really don't seem to have the capacity to say no at this point.
0: Thank you for your perspective.
5: Yeah, thanks, Teresa.
0: I love the different thoughts. Who do we have anyone else, Holly?
6: We have Cheryl.
0: Hi, Cheryl. Welcome to the show. Is the sister the asshat?
8: Yes. Well, this is my... I'm a grandma. And if one of my kids came and said, you're spending too much time with them grandchildren, I'd be like, mind your business. They're only little for this long, and I'm having them as much as I want.
5: Yeah.
8: Because they don't come around long. By the time they get to be teenagers, they're gone. They got other things to do besides be with grandma and grandpa.
5: I appreciate getting a grandma's perspective. Thank you, Cheryl, for that. Yeah.
0: Yeah, thank you. Is that all the calls there, my dear friends?
6: That is all the calls.
0: So we have a verdict.
6: Yeah, I need guidance. What is the verdict?
5: I think I heard a lot of... I wish we had a light ass hat.
0: We'll get one from Rocco.
5: Let's work on that.
6: We'll work on diet
5: because
6: ass hat.
5: This is ass hat zero.
6: Yeah.
0: Yeah.
6: Same great flavor. Taste, but none of the calories.
0: None of the calories. Let's call her ass, but just know it's a touch of ass.
4: The results are in. You are the asshat.
5: It's like an ass visor.
0: That's right. Oh, am I the asshat? Monday and Wednesdays right here on the show.
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0: Welcome back to our show. I'm Jace with Colleen, and there's Holly, and there's you. Michael J. Fox last night brought up Lola Falana. That was fantastic. Haven't heard that name in a long time.
1: Also, just so good to see him.
0: It was, Colleen.
1: And also, like, heartbreaking, but wonderful.
0: Yeah. So good. Speaking of Colleen, now we're going to get to some things that we haven't gotten to yet, which is, well, that's literally what you could call our show.
2: You've got mail.
0: But, Colleen, great. I have good news for you.
1: Oh, thank goodness.
0: You don't know.
1: Because I just got a bad email, so I would like the good one.
0: Oh, well, I have good news for you, my love.
1: Yeah.
0: Somebody slipped into my DMs.
1: Ooh.
0: No, not Ryan Phillippe.
1: Oh, man.
0: No. I don't need Ryan anymore. I have my husband's beautiful, so I don't need that. Colin with the good hair. Flippity floppity. Anyway, happy late anniversary. An ask a couple days ago. She had an ask.
1: Mm-hmm.
0: And that ask was, hey, I don't understand Trader Joe's. I don't understand Trader Joe's. It was that yesterday, wasn't it?
1: It was yesterday.
0: The days where, yeah.
1: Mm-hmm.
0: Colleen doesn't understand Trader Joe's. Colleen, can you quickly reset the table for me to lead into who slipped into my DMs?
1: Yeah. Okay. So yesterday on Sunday, I decided, I don't know why, I don't know what inspired me, but I decided to go to Trader Joe's. And I've done that before, maybe a handful of times. And every time I go, why am I here? What do I need? What do I want? What am I looking for? I feel like a stranger in a foreign land.
0: Yeah.
1: And I need assistance. I need somebody to tell me, this is your shopping list. Mm-hmm. This is what you need to get at Trader Joe's. What I'm learning is that it's a supplemental journey. You rarely do your full shop at Trader Joe's. So now that I understand this, because I want to be a Trader Joe's person, what do I do?
0: Well, the My Talkers heard you. They saw the lighthouse beams, Colleen, and they're helping.
2: You've got mail.
0: Erica wrote to me on my personal Instagram. Hey, girl, thanks for slipping in my DMs.
1: Hey, Erica.
0: She goes, Jason, I heard Colleen. I work at Trader Joe's and I will help you. Also, if you don't know where something is, please ask me. It's why they hire such friendly, wonderful people.
1: Okay.
0: She's offering to give you a VIP tour.
1: Oh, my gosh. Erica, I love you. Number one. Number two, that is the thing that sticks out to me at Trader Joe's is the absolute unflappable calm of the people who work there. While I am worried about everything because there's carts coming at me right, left, and center. Yeah. I'm afraid that I'm loitering too long in front of the peanut butter. You know, I don't want to get in anybody's way. They are the kindest. They are unflappable.
0: Unflappable.
1: They are restocking. They are navigating the crowd. They are smiling. So that is a special, unique person who has a job at the Trader Joe's.
0: Well, I'm here to help you. And so is our friend who slipped through the DMs. There we go.
1: Thank you, Erica.
0: We are going to stay with Colleen for our Here and There segment. What the hell or why the hell is this on the show sheet? Colleen has written on the sheet, booty called, old and busted, period, new and fresh, colon, foodie call.
1: Yep.
0: Okay, did you catch that at home? Booty call, old and busted, new and fresh, colon, foodie call.
1: Yeah.
0: Colleen?
1: Yeah.
0: What is this?
1: So a lot of times we've used the word booty call a lot in our culture.
0: Yeah.
1: To describe what somebody does when they're a little bit horny and they little bit horny and they head to the dating apps to try to find somebody to meet those needs. That is a booty call.
0: It's such a good, that is the most adult way of putting that.
1: A foodie call. This is the new thing. 30% of Americans have admit that they have accepted a date for the purpose of getting free food or drinks, even though they weren't romantically interested. And I would like to say I missed this portion of dating, and I am sad about it. A foodie call is something that Gen Z and younger millennials have done. And 26% of adults age 65 plus admitted to also doing.
0: Girl. The boomers.
1: That's the thing. Like they're in their second act.
0: Yeah.
1: Maybe there's been a divorce. Perhaps they have a dearly departed spouse. They find themselves on the market again. And they're like, you know what? I don't need booty, but I do need foodie.
3: Well, this isn't anything new. I used to do this when I was dating.
0: Right. Okay. Holly, I was getting ready to say, and you're of Collins. I think you, my husband, like Holly, was ahead of the trend right before he met me. All he did was foodie calls.
1: Mm-hmm.
0: He was like, hey, if they're going to buy me, he was a young, hot. He's like, they're going to buy me dinner.
1: I'm in.
0: So he and Holly were having foodie calls when some of these people were eating in high chairs.
3: Heck yeah, yeah. And it was even great when I got to pick the restaurant.
1: So good.
3: I was like, yes, I will go to this fancy bistro. Yes, I will meet you there and pretend to be interested. Yes, I will fight with you about Fonzie from the Happy Days, which actually happened on a date. That was a foodie call, if I recall.
0: Wait a minute. Because Fonzie's back in the headlines because of that Henry Winkler interview.
3: Yeah.
0: Holly, can I just briefly ask if you would please indulge me and the listeners? Now, look, does it surprise me that Holly Roberts got into a fight in a date during a date about Fonzie, Arthur Fonzarella? No.
3: Hey.
0: But I am curious of the details. Will you please share something?
3: I don't remember the exact details. I do remember the date was in South Minneapolis at a lovely bistro. I don't exactly remember the name. I could think about it. But I don't know. This guy was acting a fool and had an unwise opinion about the Fonz, and I had to get defensive about it.
1: Had to.
3: Yeah. Did I go on another date with this guy? Yeah, because did I get more food? Yes.
0: Did he deny the pop culture relevance of Arthur Fonzarelli?
3: It had something to do with jumping the shark. I also got into a fight with this person about some Beatles-related knowledge.
1: That's legit.
3: Like, no, sir, you're wrong. You're wrong.
0: Oh, yeah. Oh, I wouldn't. Colleen, could you imagine trying to get into a fight with Holly over the Beatles?
1: Wouldn't dare.
0: No.
3: They were wrong, even though they thought they knew. And I'm like, you don't.
0: No.
3: Anyways, that was a foodie call.
0: Sorry, that was a foodie call.
3: Like, if you're not doing foodie calls, I mean, come on now.
0: Yeah.
3: Get your sushi? Great. I'll love to meet you. Let's chat.
4: Oh, God.
3: No shame in that game.
0: Mm-hmm. Nope.
3: Mm-hmm. Maybe you get a second date out of it, but no big deal. If you're playing the field, it's understood that we're all non-exclusive.
0: Yes. Oh, foodie call. Again, Colleen, you and I miss this, girl.
1: I fully miss this. I was married at 25.
0: Yeah.
1: So, you know, when I was in the dating, nobody could afford to pay for food.
0: Well, you know how I missed it, Colleen?
1: Tell me.
0: I was always the one paying for the meal. Mm-hmm. I was the foodie call provider.
3: You know what? And we as a community, Jason, appreciate you.
1: We salute you.
3: It's the yin and the yang.
0: That's right.
3: Yep. That makes the whole.
0: Daddy has the credit card.
1: Mm-hmm.
0: Holly, should we give something away?
3: Yes. Should I tell you what it is? I thought you were gonna ramp me up for that.
0: I'm sorry. You're right. I'm sorry, Holly. I left a planet. I'm so sorry, Holly. I just stared at something on the end. I'm so sorry. Something just popped up. Can we do this again?
3: Yeah, let's start over.
0: Okay, here
3: we go. I even practiced reading the word.
0: I'm sorry.
3: I'm all ready to go.
0: Colleen, you ready?
1: I'm born ready.
0: Okay, here we go.
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0: thrilled that you are here. Hope you're having a great, I was going to say start of the week. It's Tuesday, but hey, we'll be productive. It's a productive day. Speaking of that, I got to tell you, look, Colleen, once again, it's time for Holly's camera breaks mid-show.
1: I know. I literally just said to her, does your camera just time out at 8:50?
2: I think maybe. We have a charging issue with this camera, and I am not the person to fix it, but I'm going to try to do something now.
0: Look at that. And I love it, Colleen. We're ending how we started. We started with lighting fun with Colleen, Holly, and Jason. Yeah. And now we're ending the show with camera fun with Colleen, Holly, and Jason. Look at that.
1: Technical difficulties.
0: That's right.
1: Oh, she's, look at that girl.
0: She's
1: tinkering with it.
0: We have B. Arthur spy cameras that are, Holly's seems to turn off automatically. We're not quite sure why. But while Holly's, I was going to talk about Holly real quick, Colleen. And this is relatable to all of you listening. You don't even have to have a Holly Roberts in your life. Colleen, you know how you have a mental, like in your mind, you're like, oh, okay, this is how my day is going to go. And you're like, oh, okay, I'm going to do this and I'm going to go home and nap and forget about the troubles of the world.
1: Yes.
0: And then you realize you are reminded of plans via email or text message, and it comes hitting you like a wave in the ocean. That is what happened today.
1: Uh-oh.
0: I was like, I have a clear runway tonight, and I can go and kind of, I had a stressful end of the day yesterday, very stressful. Nothing to do with this station, or it was the other place. And, I was burning mad, flames on the side of my face. and I thought, today I'm just going to go home and be by myself and just shut off the... Nope. I looked at an email and I remembered. Now, this is a positive thing, though. I get to spend the evening or the afternoon with Holly D. Roberts and wonderful My Talkers at a Bids for Kids event with Chef Daniel Green. But at first, when I saw event, I went, oh, God, what did I sign up for that I forgot about? And then I remembered I get to spend the evening with Holly and all the listeners. So I was immediately comforted. I was like, oh, OK, now I feel way better, because I thought it was something like, you know, how you make plans with like friends and it's nothing. It's no offense to the friends, but you're like, oh, God, why did I do that?
1: And then when it shows up, you're like, because you didn't talk to your future self.
0: You didn't talk. Right.
1: You always got to talk to your future self.
0: Always have to talk to your future self.
1: I get that We Got Mail sounder?
0: Absolutely. Here we go.
3: You've got mail.
1: We got this email from Teresa, and she could not be more right. She said, Holly's camera turns off because it's overwhelmed by her beauty.
0: If there is a more, there couldn't be a better email right there.
2: Well, that is very
0: more
2: sweet.
0: True email. Yes.
1: It is accurate.
0: It overpowers, Colleen. It takes into the aperture Holly's beauty, and it just freaks out.
1: Sometimes I just have to close my eyes.
0: I can't look at her sometimes. Yeah.
2: Well, and you can't look at me right now.
1: That's true.
2: No. For real.
1: It's true.
0: Speaking of Holly, Holly's going to end the show with another. We have two times today. What the hell is this on the show sheet? Holly Roberts, that we can't see because her beauty is too overwhelming, writes, old and musty, : improv, hot and fresh, clowning.
2: Guys, if you're not into clowning, you're not in 2026.
1: Do you mean like dressing up like a clown?
0: Thank you.
2: Dressing up like a clown, acting like a clown, trying to amuse you. Clowning is hot, and it's been hot for years in Hollywood, and I feel like we're at a tipping point with clowning where it's going to become popular across the nation.
0: Are you sure about this?
1: I just want to write this down. I'm sorry. Yeah. We are at a tipping point.
2: We are.
1: With clowning.
2: We are. It's hitting the mainstream. This has been low frequency conversation in Los Angeles, I've been noticing for the past several years, where clowning, the art of clowning, going to clown school, practicing the clowning arts has been popular. And now I feel like we've reached this tipping point where clowning is going to become really hot, just like improv was 20 years ago. You would go to an improv class. You'd hang out with your, it would meet people at improv. It would be a whole thing. It would become your personality. Well, now, 20 years later, I think clowning is that. Okay. And we're all going to become clowns.
0: You going to do it? You going
1: to? I'm not in. I'm sorry. I find clowns to be frightening.
2: But you don't have to dress up like Chuckles. You don't have to dress up like John Wayne Gacy.
0: Well, thank goodness, Holly.
2: No, this is just acting like a boob. Guys, we already are the clowns.
1: That's actually true.
0: Okay. I just.
2: But now you can go to classes and schools. I was looking up clown classes in the Twin Cities. I'm not seeing any of them.
1: Uh-oh.
2: So I'm like, do I need to be the change and be the clown teacher?
1: What kinds of things do you learn in clowning school?
0: Oh, I'm so glad you asked.
1: Balloon animals? How to cram your body into a small car?
2: Think bigger. Think about being the joke.
1: Well, okay, to your point, Holly. Check.
2: You don't have to dress up in a red nose. It's more about acting the idiot, acting the fool.
1: Clowning is the vibe.
2: Yeah, think less seltzer, a little bit more existential idiot. Think less big pants.
1: Okay.
2: And more being a boob.
1: Okay.
0: Okay. Well.
2: This is what the kids like to do because they're trying to go analog, right? Mm-hmm. It's a rejection of this digital life. And one of the rejections includes being in spaces, common spaces with people who have things, well, in common. And one of those things is clowning. It's super hot. You heard it here first. If somebody in your life brings up clowning and they want to do it, you'd be like, oh, yeah, that's totally hot.
0: And if you are going to clown school, will you please email us?
1: Yes.
0: We have questions.
1: I have so many questions.
0: Can we attend a class with you, please?
1: Can I also put in a request that we just, I'm good. It's fine if we go from improv to clowning. That's a leap I'm willing to take.
0: Okay.
1: But after clowning, can we not go mime? I just don't want miming to be the new clowning at any point, so... Let's just stick with clowning as long as possible, I guess.
0: Colleen, hand me the paperwork. I'm going to co-sign on that
1: okay.
0: one.
1: Okay, all right. Here you go.
0: Thank you. Mimes freak me out.
1: Right?
0: They scare me more than clowns.
1: Because you don't quite know what you're supposed to do.
0: Yeah. I'm waiting for the serial killer mime combo movie to be made.
1: Right. The fact that it hasn't been.
0: Mm-hmm. Right.
2: And that movie would be called...
0: Wait, hold on.
1: Can you say that again?
0: Yeah, we like to repeat because people come in and out of the conversation every so often. Hey, Holly, what would a mime serial killer movie be called? Exactly.
1: There it is.
0: That's it. It's going to do it for us. You're listening and you're a kid that's being bullied, you go out there and be yourself because nobody can tell you're doing it wrong. Right, Colleen?
1: That is right. You guys, don't forget it. Kindness is free, for goodness sake. Go actually sprinkle that stuff everywhere and be excellent to each other. Thanks so much for hanging out with us today. We cannot wait to hang out again tomorrow. Donna and Steve are coming up next on My Talk.
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0: Well, hello, everybody. It's Sunday. I'm here. You're there. Vikings play at noon. We're playing the Bears. And the Bears kicked some serious butt last week, so I'm a little bit worried. But we'll see how it goes. And so Woody will keep us posted on any revelations.
1: It is currently 0-0.
0: Good. Thank you. The game hasn't started yet.
1: Not quite yet. We are waiting for kickoff.
0: Yeah, well, I'm waiting for that. You know, they're going to come right out of the gate and head downfield. You know, in about 3 seconds. Score! No, don't do that. So go Vikings. Hopefully they'll be able to pull it off today. That'll be super nice. Did you know it's 27 more Saturdays till Christmas?
1: Is that so?
0: Yes.
1: 27? That doesn't seem like many at all.
0: No, it doesn't. We better start our shopping.
1: I suppose so.
0: I saw that the other day, and I'm like, what? And, of course, I didn't believe it, so I had to go count the Saturdays. And yeah, they were right. So I don't know. It blinks. Once the fair is gone, it's just like, okay, here comes the colored leaves, and there comes the snowflakes.
1: Yeah.
0: And it's like, oh, well, that's okay. You know, I love winter because I think I've said this over the years many times, whereas, like, I'm on vacation. I don't have to mow lawn. I don't have to water all my flowers. I don't have to weed whip. And so it's like half my workload is done, gone until next spring. So then I can concentrate on, I usually kind of pretty much ignore my house during the summer months because I'm usually outside putzing and doing stuff like that. So, but anyway, so hopefully you got some questions for me today. And we're going to talk a little bit about trainers. How do you pick out a good trainer? Where should you invest your money? All right. And then and obviously questions from you. And then, next Saturday, speaking of Saturdays, I'm going to be up at Peterson's Mill in North Branch. They have their annual pet expo. And you need to come, guys. It's not just because I'm going to be there, but because they have a lot of sales on a lot of their stuff there. They have vendors. They have food. They have a lot of free samples. And Nutrisource will be there handing out lots of free samples. I'm going to be there. And at 9:30, I'll be talking about pet nutrition. And at 10:30, I'll be talking about pet behavior. So if you got time, come on up. It's all free. So come on up. And then if you've never been to Peterson's, you need to go to Peterson's. It's not just a great place to get your horse feed, you know, dog, cat, chicken, iguana, all that kind of stuff. But what it is, they got like their yarn, your yard ornaments and the stuff that are just very unique. Gifts and stuff like that. It's a great place to spend money. I always get out of there very my wallet's pretty light.
1: Leave with a box full of stuff.
0: Yeah, I do. But you know, they've got like we think we talked about this. I love jellies and jams. Mm. Okay, I don't want spicy things or anything like that. But I like unique things. And so they had a maple bacon jam.
1: Oh.
0: And that's what I thought, too.
1: Not so much.
0: You know, it's okay, but it's not like, no, we need to have this.
1: Yeah.
0: You know, I was just elderberry jam. Love elderberry jam. That's very, very good. Now, I've tried really hard to get rhubarb, just plain rhubarb jelly jams, okay? Because I love that. Anything with rhubarb. But they always put it with strawberries or raspberries. You know what I mean? I want just plain rhubarb. So I was last year it was a mission and I had one person send me one but I found it and I was not enthralled with it. I don't know what they did. It didn't taste like rhubarb to me.
1: Hmm.
0: So it's just kind of like, that's what I said.
1: Is that what you said after you had the maple bacon jam too?
0: Yep.
1: This may be a hot take, but bacon is a little bit overrated.
0: Yeah. Well, bacon, though, bacon is the duct tape for kitchen. Is that it will make anything taste better. If you burn something, you put bacon in with it, all is right with the world.
1: I think it just makes anything taste like bacon.
0: Well, that's true. Very true. So, and there is good and bad bacon. You know who? I know this is going to sound funny. I don't know if it's a couple years ago, my husband and I, we were trying to figure out who made the best bacon.
1: Oh, I love this.
0: Okay.
1: I love that you're doing this at home. That's fantastic.
0: Yeah. And so we got Bacon, I didn't even know. You know, but we did it in five Z's, okay, where okay. we got five different kinds. And then, like I say, one day, you know, that okay, we fried that one up, and then the next week we fried the next one up. Da, da, da, da.
1: Outstanding.
0: The best bacon for taste and everything, believe it or not.

0: factor that you were considering.
1: Correct. Here. How it tasted. Okay, and it, believe it or not, there is a difference.
0: There truly
1: is a difference. And so, yeah. And the best way to cook bacon, bake it. Mm. Don't put it in the fry pan. Bake it. Mm-hmm. My girlfriend, Cheryl Bombard, she taught me that. Because when I was up at their late place, and I could smell bacon. I said, where's the bacon? She said, in the oven. What? You got bacon in the oven? She says, yeah. So then she takes it out, and I was so impressed. It's flat. You know, it doesn't get all curled up and crinkly type thing. Mm-hmm. And it was done to perfection. It was so good. And so, yeah, bake the bacon.
0: Bake that bacon.
1: Bake it, bake it. So, oh, well. But, it's really kind of cool to do taste tests. But back to the jellies and the jams. I always, when I go into a gift shop, I beeline it, you know, because they always have that little corner of, you know, stuff.
0: Yeah.
1: You know, so it's just like, okay, well, this sounds good. This sounds good. So I buy my little bottles. I'm a little snob with the jellies and the jams. And there, in fact, I was going through the cupboard the other day. I'm like, ooh, this one got shoved way back. We need to bring that one out and give that one a try. So, but yeah, so it's, I love it. And I know this sounds really ridiculous. The best jellies and jams, guess what you eat it with?
0: Toast.
1: Nope.
0: Hmm.
1: Ice cream.
0: Wait a minute.
1: Vanilla ice cream. Yep.
0: Really? So how? What is your preparation like? What
1: Drizzle
0: on top?
1: Well, yeah. I like my ice cream soft, so I nuke it for a little bit. I don't like hard ice cream. Yeah. I want it to be a little bit on the melty side. And so then I take a scoop of the jelly or jam, you know, and put it next to it. You know, I mean, it's in the bowl, but it's not on top. So I'll take a spoonful of the ice cream and then a little bit of the jelly and put it in. And it's very tasty. Very tasty. So anyway, so I eat it with ice cream.
0: So when you
1: cheese isn't bad either. 4% cottage cheese, that's pretty good too with the jellies and the jams.
0: You're not gonna move the needle with me and cottage cheese. That's the consistency thing. But okay. When you're shopping for jellies and jams, you're thinking this is going to go good with some vanilla ice cream.
1: Well, no, just kind of, this sounds interesting, whether it's on toast or ice cream.
0: Okay, all right. That's outstanding.
1: Yeah, toast or ice cream, well, whatever. I know, and the 4% cottage cheese. I never used to be a cottage cheese person either. And as I've gotten older, I don't mind cottage cheese.
0: Really?
1: Do you ever make scrambled eggs? Let's say you scramble up two eggs.
0: Oh, you've recommended this before.
1: And then you put like a tablespoon of 4% cottage cheese in it and mix it in there and then eat that. Very tasty.
0: I still have to try that.
1: And you don't know that you've got cottage cheese in there.
0: Yeah.
1: It just gives it a unique taste. And so, and then you don't have that texture thing. It's all blended into the egg.
0: Creamier.
1: Thing. Yeah. And that's the thing. If you put too much cottage cheese in there, you have very creamy, what I would call sloppy, you know, scrambled eggs. And I don't like that. I like them a little bit more on the,
0: firm. Creamy.
1: Yes.
0: I agree.
1: Yeah,
0: same. Yep. Yeah, if it's too runny, it's a little off.
1: Yeah, I'm not a happy camper. But so hopefully you'll come up and see me at Peterson's Mill next for the Pet Expo. You can bring your dogs, but here we go, folks. No retractable leashes, and the dogs have to be user-friendly. Friendly with people and friendly with other dogs, okay? And so, yeah, so you can bring dogs, but keep them on a leash and keep them on like a 4-foot or a 6-foot leash. It's 4-foot. When you're in public, folks, you should have your dog on a 4-foot leash, okay? Because in that way, you're together as a team. You know, when you go into places like that or events and that, no, the dog is not supposed to be away from your side. That you are there with the dog, and hopefully, if it's a big event, you know me, leave the dog at home, okay? Leave him at home. And then also, what usually happens in North Branch is they have a like North Branch Days that's just adjacent the parking lot of the mill. And Peterson's Mill, and you know they've got people selling their wares. As far as there's some gifts ideas, there's jellies and jams, and then there's honey. It's billed as the best corn dog, Minnesota's best corn dog.
0: Oh, that's bold.
1: Okay, yeah, And so 2 years ago, I had one, and I'm like, we'll see.
0: Yeah.
1: So I bought my corn dog, walked away from the little wagon, and I took a bite, and I'm like, oh, my.
0: Oh.
1: I proceeded to eat it, and I went back for a second.
0: Hey, that's all right.
1: And I said, I am a corn dog snob, and this is one of the best corn dogs I have ever had. It was fluffy. You know what I mean? It very

0: corny. Mm. But what I hate is what happened at the state fair, that big dog corn dog stand. The batter was so flat. It was literally like frog hairs of batter on top of the hot dog. You know, you didn't bite into that. You know, you didn't get the sensation of both of them.
1: Yeah, so nobody like, wants that.
0: Yeah, last two or three years of getting the big dog corn dog, I was very happy. And this year it was like.
1: Maybe they had a rookie in the fryer.
0: They have two places now. And one up on Machinery Hill and then one lower. And so I tried it at the other one. Yeah, not good. Oh, well. So hopefully you got questions for me, huh? 651-641-1071. Any score yet?
1: 3-0 Vikings.
0: Oh, we're ahead?
1: We are ahead.
0: Ooh, cha-ching.
1: Field goal. Looks like a field goal on the first drive.
0: Well, we don't care. We don't care how we got there. It's just a score on the board.
1: That's right.
0: All right, let's go. Let's kick some serious booty today. All right, let's see. What should we do? Okay, how do crickets hear? How do crickets hear? We'll be back.
2: Morning, sunshine.
3: Mimes freak me out.
2: Right?
3: They scare me more than clowns.
2: Because you don't quite know what you're supposed to do.
3: Yeah. I'm waiting for the serial killer mime combo movie to be made.
2: Right. The fact that it hasn't been.
3: Mm-hmm. Right.
2: And that movie would be called...
3: Wait, hold on.
2: Can you say that again?
3: Yeah, we like to repeat because people come in and out of the conversation every so often. Hey, Holly, what would a mime serial killer movie be called? Exactly.
2: There it is.
3: That's it.
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4: 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That's what we're talking about. Where talk is fun. My Talk 107.1. Everything Entertainment.

0: song. Because you can listen to the whole thing. We got things to do here,
1: yeah,
0: right?
1: We got some things.
0: Yeah, we got some things to do. Okay, how does a cricket hear?
1: I have no clue.
0: Ready for this? Through their knees. Okay. Cricket hears through their knees. Now, that blew my mind.
1: That is weird.
0: Oh, geez. It's been about probably the last 3-4 weeks. The crickets have just been crazy.
1: Yeah.
0: I mean, crazy. It almost kind of like, you know, whoa, is this the end of the world?
1: What's that about?
0: Yeah, there's, I mean, we've had crickets, but nothing like, it's almost like ear piercing. And so I looked it up to see if we're here in Armageddon. But anyway, and what they said is that the boy crickets tried to attract the girl crickets during mating season with their calls.
1: Mm.
0: Okay. Now, truth be told, if I was a girl cricket, my ears would be falling off my knees, apparently. And so, I don't, it is like deafening is what it's been. But it's been kind of cool, you know, when you're sitting out in the gazebo, and it's just, oh, it really is cool.
1: I bet that's nice.
0: Yeah, it really is.
1: It can be a nice, peaceful sound.
0: Yes, definitely.
1: It creates a cool mood.
0: Yep. And then the coyotes now all of a sudden are starting to talk. And it's amazing when the coyotes, you know, howl for a little bit. The crickets instantly stop.
1: Really?
0: Instantly. It's like, like somebody put a hood on them. Like, shut up. And anyway, so then
1: wow.
0: Once the coyote stops, it's probably maybe, 15 seconds. And then the crickets slowly come back up into volume again.
1: Wow.
0: It's really, really cool.
1: That's super cool.
0: Yeah, I know that. That's pretty cool. Okay, do we got a caller?
1: We do. We've got Gail on the line.
0: All right. Hi, Gail.
2: Hi.
0: So what's going on?
2: So my dog, 7 years old, Yorkie Shih Tzu mix, who has been on Nutrisource since day one,
0: okay,
2: has been perfectly potty trained very well. And all of a sudden, a month ago, she got diarrhea. We figured she just must have gotten something from one of the kids, you know.
0: Mm-hmm.
2: And it got worse, and about 5 days in, she started to bleed a little. So I took her to the vet. Now, the vet checked her colon, her rectum, all that seemed normal. And so they put it up. We have her on that canned heels diet now.
0: Yeah.
2: And that has helped the diarrhea. But she is no longer potty trained.
0: Okay. Yeah, she doesn't feel good. Yep.
2: Is that what you think is going on?
0: Yeah, yeah.
2: You know,
0: yeah, she doesn't feel good.
2: What was funny about it was when the vet came out to see her, this dog is not at all acting sick, and she's happy as can be. And even the vet said, oh, my gosh, she's so lethargic, making a joke, you know.
0: Yeah.
2: Because she is so friendly and happy.
0: Okay.
2: That we could not even tell that anything's wrong with her.
0: Okay.
2: Except for, you know, going to the bathroom.
0: Right.
2: So, now it's like, you know, I'm trying to re-potty train her. I'm outside with her. Half of my life is standing outside talking to her to go potty. And I'm just wondering now, and she does, I do put a puppy pad out so she doesn't go on, you know, spots I'm hoping she won't go on.
0: Okay.
2: But is that a bad thing to do? Because she does, she most of the time will use the puppy pad for number two.
0: Okay.
2: And I just don't want to start a bad habit.
0: Okay, so how are her doo-doos now? Are they diarrhea still, or are they formed?
2: No, they're pretty good.
0: Okay.
2: Yeah, they're good.
0: Okay.
2: They're not normal. Oh, and yesterday, we went outside together, and she went potty like a good girl. So she came in, you know, wanting a treat, I could tell, although she's had no treats for a month.
0: Okay.
2: And I gave her like 6 of the little Nutrisource kibbles of her regular food.
0: Okay.
2: For her treat.
0: Yep.
2: She scarfed them right down, but an hour later, I walk out with a load of laundry, and I lo and behold, she had gone potty in the house quite a bit more than she's even gone.
0: Okay.
2: So I wondered if it was that kibble that ran through her that quick.
0: Okay. No, they can't run through that fast, but, okay, so what did she do? Was it a piddle or a doo-doo that she had an accident with?
2: Doo-doo. Doo-doo.
0: Okay. And so
2: in a month's time, she's only piddled 3 times in the house.
0: Okay.
2: But even that is discouraging to me.
0: Yeah.
2: Since she's never been in the house.
0: Right. Well, personally, what I would do, when a dog has a hiccup, just like with humans, you know, your potty goes off a bit, all right?
2: Yeah.
0: Especially if she had to deal with diarrhea. But I would do is if you bring out the piddle pads, then you're saying, okay, go potty in the house, but hit this pad. And you don't want her to even know she can do that. And so basically I would start reiterate potty training. Where now, do you use a kennel at all?
2: I could.
0: Because or create an area for her, like with baby gates, you know, that you could put her in. So, because you got to control the situation. And I would just, where you take her out to the potty spot, stand still. You know, she's on a maybe 15-foot lead. And then, go potty. And then when she goes, good potty. Maximum time outside is 2 minutes. Okay, if she doesn't get it done, you come back in, put her in the kennel or the baby gate thing, wait 5-10 minutes or whatever, take her out, try it again. You got to reiterate into her head what potty is called and where it goes. Because what happens when they get sick or whatever type thing, then they kind of get lazy. And so then all of a sudden it's like, okay, here, I'm just going to put it right here. Okay, instead of thinking of what they have to do. And so the thing is that now how long has her doo-doos been firm?
2: Oh, that's been firm for probably a week now.
0: Okay, good. And she's still on that canned food?
2: Yes.
0: Okay.
2: We've got 2 more cans.
0: Okay, and so what you want to do, I'm sure you listened to the show before, is that, you should not, many dogs' digestive system cannot handle eating the dry nuggets. It has to be rehydrated, to help their system break it down. And so that's what I would do is I would rehydrate any kibble form food that you have, put it in, put a little hot water till it floats kind of nice, not like a lot, but, and put it aside, come back, and then, so that is easier on their digestive system, okay?
2: Okay, I'll reintroduce it that way.
0: Yes, that's what I would do. And then,
2: I have one more question.
0: Sure.
2: I don't want to forget this.
0: Okay.
2: When we put her on that diet, that Hill's canned food from the vet.
0: Yep.
2: The vet told me that don't be surprised if she doesn't even do a doo-doo every day. Now with this kind of food, she will go, they'll be smaller and they'll be less often. And that is the truth.
0: Okay.
2: This is going to take a while because she doesn't even go every day.
0: Okay.
2: So there's no predicting when she's going
0: to
2: go.
0: Right, but no, you're just going to take her out. The main time they have to go potty is right when they wake up in the morning, right when they wake up from a nap, right when they get done playing, and then 10-15 minutes after they get done eating or drinking. Okay? So at her age, she can hold it. All right, so she doesn't need. The more you take her out, then her bladder gets weaker because she's not holding it. You know what I mean? You're giving her an opportunity to relieve instead of holding it until it's ready to go. You're ready to go. Okay, that's the main thing. And so, like I say, the whole thing is just keep a schedule. You have to write it down, like 7 a.m. out piddled, 7:10 a.m. piddled and doo-dooed, so that you can kind of see how she's processing the food and go from there. And then I would give her something like canned pumpkin or some kind of squash, whether it's cooked.
2: Yeah, we did that at the very beginning.
0: Good, yep. And just kind of keep that in her diet for a while, okay, to help give her extra fiber and just help her digest the other foods since her stomach went upside down a little bit. Okay.
2: Yeah, they gave me this 40 Flora canine packets.
0: Okay.
2: Pro-canine.
0: Yep, good. Yep, you want some digestive enzymes and probiotics is what that is. The probiotics to reset this.
2: I'm giving her that too.
0: Good. No, that's good.
2: I've already did the journaling on the calendar.
0: Okay, good.
2: And she has not gone poo very often.
0: Mm-hmm, yep.
2: So that's why I'm saying this is going to be tough.
0: Oh, no, it's not going to be tough.
2: Sometimes it's in the afternoon. Sometimes it's been in the middle of the night.
0: Okay, yep. No, you just got to teach her what to reiterate. And don't give her an opportunity to go into another room, do it, and then come back to you.
2: Yeah.
0: If you have to keep her on a leash with you when she's for a while, for the next couple of weeks, she doesn't have the opportunity to be free, then so be it. Yeah. We just got to reiterate that potty training, okay?
2: Yeah, and you say take away those puppy pads.
0: Well, hold on a sec. We got to run to break, so hold on. Don't hang up, okay?
2: All right.
0: Okay, potato chips were invented where? and in what year? We'll be back.
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4: 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Oh my God, do I have a lot of things on my mind? A lot!
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1: Hi, I'm Woody with your 5 Eyewitness News Twin Cities weather. Cloudy skies and highs in the 60s through most of the week. 59 is the high tomorrow, 63 and some sunshine Tuesday. A little more sun Wednesday, chance of rain Thursday. 66 is the high today. It is 65 now here at My Talk.
12: 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That's what we're talking about. Where talk is fun. My Talk 107.1. Everything entertainment.
0: Alrighty then, thanks for staying with the Katie K9 Show. I'm here every Sunday, noon to 2. I'm your nooner every Sunday. Potato chips were invented where? What state in the United States?
1: Idaho.
0: Nope. Oh, yeah, that would be a good thought. Yeah.
1: Shot in the dark.
0: Yeah, Louisiana.
1: Louisiana.
0: Yeah. Hmm. Okay, now this is interesting. What year?
1: The 1950s.
0: Nope. You ready for this? 1853.
1: Whoa. I was a whole 100 years off.
0: 1853. I had no idea that potato chips had been around that long.
1: Wow.
0: Isn't that something?
1: Yeah, that is.
0: I know it. I love potato chips.
1: I wonder when they started bagging them and, selling them mass.
0: Yeah, I know.
1: Mass like they are.
0: Yeah, I don't know. But, the potato chips, I love potato chips. Now, jelly and potato chips is not bad. That little salty in there,
1: oh,
0: you
1: yeah.
0: know? So that's pretty good.
1: Yeah.
0: And I like the old potato chips. Just
1: originals.
0: Yeah, no of. Ripples, no mm-hmm. kettle,
1: it's like a
0: no nothing.
1: Classic sort of Lay's potato
0: yes,
1: chip.
0: Yep. That's all I like. That's my favorite.
1: So. Yeah, pretty good.
0: All right, we got to go back to
1: Gail. Yeah.
0: Gail, are you there?
13: Yeah.
0: Okay.
13: Hi.
0: Okay. So, the big thing is what I want you to realize here is that you have to go back to, like, let's say you just got your pupper and you have to potty train him. Don't give him opportunity. You know, like I say, if you don't have time to watch, then the dog is either in the kennel or in like a pen that you, so if they do have an accident, it happens in there. But really refrain from putting down piddle pads, because then you're giving, because there's a firearm moan in there that attracts the dogs to it to go potty. And so now they're getting lazy and going to go potty in the house, because you never used them before, right?
2: Never.
0: Okay, yeah. So just don't use them now, all right? So, and like I say, the hiccup in the digestive system could have came from anything. Maybe she licked a bird turd outside or something like that. You know, did they test her for Giardia?
2: I don't know.
0: Okay.
2: They did, you know, they did take a sample and test it and told me everything was good.
0: Okay, so then she didn't have Giardia. But anyway, so that, and anytime the stomach goes upside down like that, you know how the old old school was hamburger and rice or chicken and rice?
2: Yeah.
0: No, what you do is you want to do squash and hamburger, squash and chicken, squash and don't use rice. Rice is high in starches, and it's hard for dogs to digest. And so if you just go into squashes, whether it's pumpkin, whether it's baked sweet potato, baked any kind of squash, and mix it in, that's the best way to settle the stomach down. All right?
2: Okay.
0: And so that's the whole because like I say, that canned stuff you're giving is very, very expensive. And so what you're going to do is wean her back. Don't wait till she's all done with the can and then start a regimen. When you get to that last can, you're going to start mixing in what you're normally going to feed her so that, you know, it can slowly, you know, get in there, okay?
2: Should I stay away from the Nutrisource kibble and
0: Nope. What you just want to do is, you want to rehydrate it. The Nutrisource, it wasn't the food that caused this, okay?
2: I know that, but I'm wondering if Nutrisource does make a canned food.
0: Oh, yeah, they make great canned foods. They got.
2: Should I do that instead?
0: Maybe? If you want to, give it a shot. Yeah, they have some great, great canned foods in their Pure Vita line. In their, they got a Heartland. That's really good with pumpkin and riled rice and such like that. And they've got some great ones. So you can do that if you want, no problem.
2: Okay.
0: So, and then if you're going to give any kind of, and if you're going to do any kind of kibble, rehydrate it for her. Okay.
2: Yes. I heard. Yep.
0: Okay.
2: Okay. Thank you.
0: Good luck, kiddo. Bye bye.
2: Thanks. Bye bye.
0: Yeah. Unfortunately, when people have a hard time, pet owners, when the dog doesn't eat, that they just hit the panic button. Oh, my God, call the vet. Da-da-da-da-da-da-da. You know, if we have, like, okay, I'm just not hungry for breakfast today, people aren't hitting the panic button. Oh, my God, call the doctor. She didn't eat her breakfast. Da-da-da-da. Mm-hmm. Okay, as long as the dog's demeanor is fine, okay, their gums are not pale or gray, because that's bad. Their breathing is okay. You know, they're all overall pretty, you know, they're fine. They just don't want to eat. Don't hit the panic button when the dog doesn't eat. Dogs know. And so, you know, they know where they're at, okay? And so that's why it's like, you know, even my little Ethel, my 3-pound Ethel, you know, she'd look at me like, yeah, not so hungry this morning. Just like, hey, no problem. See you in dinner time. You know, and no problem.
13: It's always so surprising, I guess, when the dog doesn't have an appetite.
0: But see, what you didn't see is that either they picked up something from underneath the couch. Somebody gave him something on the sideline. You know, they picked up something out in the backyard. You know, whereas they're not hungry. You know, there's some dogs, just like humans, that are gluttons, that no matter what, they'll eat. No matter how full, they will eat.
13: It sort of seems like all dogs are like that.
0: Not necessarily. Like I say, my Ethel was a dainty eater. She was excited, but she wasn't like over the top doing backflips or anything.
13: Yeah.
0: You know, but that's the thing, is that we have a tendency to put too much on the health or on our dogs and even cats that, what's wrong? You know what I mean? Call the vet. And so that's why what you got to do is just breathe, step back. As long as the cat and the dog, you know, their demeanor is okay. But now if their demeanor is funky, then what you're just going to do is just hang back for, you know, half a day and just watch. Mm. And just kind of see how's their breathing? How's their walking? Are they staggering? Whatever type of thing. Check the gums. You know, always look at the gums. You want bright pink gums. If they look a little pale or they look grayish, okay, then we need to go in. All right. But the whole thing is that don't hit the panic button if your dog doesn't eat. You know, it's just, hey, little hiccup in the giddy up. No problem. as long as the rest of it is okay. That's the main name of the game. So you make a call. You know, I usually give it the 12 to 24 hour rule to see, you know, what's going on. But if the dog seems fine, just doesn't want to eat, no problem. Or they eat just a little bit and walk away, no problem. Then they got something from somewhere, whether out of the couch or under the couch or in the backyard, that they're just not that hungry. Okay, so just, and then like I said earlier when I was talking to her, that you don't use the hamburger and rice thing anymore. You can use hamburger, you can use ground turkey, you can use chicken, whatever, but mix it with some form of squash, not rice. It's easier on the stomach is what it is. Okay. Hey, you got a question? Give a holler. 651-641-1071. 651-641-1071. What's the score, Woody?
13: The score is, oh boy.
0: Sorry.
13: That's a great question. It's still 3-3.
0: Hey, we're playing the Bears. It's tied. That's good. We're not getting our butt handed to us yet. Remember, we don't do so well lately in the first couple quarters. It's the second half that we really start kicking butt. So, okay, do we got a caller?
13: We do. We have Sharon Lee on the line.
0: Okay, Sharon. Hi there.
14: Hi. So what I wanted to call about is to actually thank you online for the advice you gave me with this wire terrier that I'm a groomer, professional groomer, that the dog needed, it wouldn't allow anyone, including the vet, to cut its nails. So it had to be anesthetized every single time, 4 to 5 weeks.
0: Okay.
14: Told me, so when I had him on the table, he'll let me do other things, but not touch his nails.
0: Okay.
14: So what you told me to do, I got the client to actually do.
0: Isn't that a miracle?
14: It really was a miracle, and the results were a miracle because he was scared of even the Dremel tool. So I gave him an extra Dremel tool and told him to just, without turning it on, hold it near the dog for some times. And then eventually to turn it on and hold it near the dog. And also the harness that I was putting the dog in to try and help, to just leave the harness there. And then eventually... and he was doing this like every day.
0: Nice.
14: Every day, a client that actually listened to your advice. You know, a miracle is a changed consciousness, isn't it?
0: Oh, it is. It is.
14: So I had this dog come every 5 weeks and he had to go away. So it was like 8 weeks.
0: Okay.
14: And when the dog came, I was able to touch its nails. Now I couldn't cut them, but he didn't get scared.
0: Nice.
14: And then the next time he came, like 5 weeks later, I was actually able to Dremel like 3 toes.
0: Nice.
14: It was a miracle.
0: Baby steps.
14: He didn't mind being in the harness. And then the next time he came, I was able to Dremel all his toes. And I was even able to use a nail clipper on 2 of them that were especially long.
0: Oh, wow.
14: You know how the front nails are always longer than the back?
0: Yep.
14: And I was able to do that because he followed your advice.
0: Wow.
14: It was a miracle. And so this dog no longer needs to be anesthetized by the vet.
0: Isn't that something? Now, to explain to the audience, since they didn't hear the original conversation, explain to the audience what I advised you to do, to advise the client.
14: You advised me to do exactly what I told him to do, which was the dog can change.
0: Yep.
14: It just needs to, he needs to be the lead dog, and he needs to just acclimatize the dog to the tools. So he even just, for some times, he just took the nail clippers and just put it in the dog's, like put it right on its bed.
0: Yep.
14: And so the dog just got used to it.
0: Yep.
14: And then eventually he wasn't afraid of it.
0: Yep.
14: The dog was terrified of it.
0: Desensitized. I'm just so happy you had a client that was willing to listen and follow through with what you suggested. So that is cool.
14: The whole thing is, I give report cards and stuff, and I might tell a client what my experience is and what they can do, but I always tell them, what you do about what I tell you, that's completely up to you.
0: Yes, That's the same in my training world, too. I can help you if you listen and then do follow through.
2: Yeah.
0: You know, that's the thing, is that we got to have people ask the question but then follow through with what we suggest. And so I'm so happy you've got that customer that did that. So, yay us. We did good.
14: Yeah, so I just wanted to thank you for being able to call you and ask you the question and you giving me what to do.
0: No problem.
14: Your advice is really, really good.
0: Well, I'm glad I could help.
14: You should write a book.
0: There we go.
14: Really think
0: there
14: you should write a book.
0: Sit down and all through all the years, this is what I've learned, right?
14: Yes, absolutely.
0: There it you go. Oh, you never know. Never know. So,
14: all right. Well, thank you.
0: Have a grand day. Take care. Bye-bye.
14: Okay, bye-bye.
0: Thank you for sharing. That was nice of her. That's nice when people call in and say, oh, yeah, that live audience that we have here in the studio. But anyway, but no, that is a very truth. You know, I was thinking about that this week, is that you try real hard to get the parent or the pet owner to understand it from the dog's point of view and what they need to do and how to go about it. But unfortunately, a lot of times people are in such a hurry. They want it and want it now. They don't want to spend time to desensitize or work with the situation. And then also, it's like if the generation that's coming up is a me generation. They want it. And that's why electronic collars for training have become huge in the industry, which I hate. Mm. Drives me up over a cliff. It does not create a good relationship. Mm. You know, if we would use e-collars in marriages, well, wonder how that would work. But or training kids, you know, two-legged kids. All right. And so, like I say, people that use e-collars, there's a place for the electronic collars. Those are the ones with the, you know, you got a handheld thing and, you know, if the dog does a, you know, type thing. And there's a place for it. The only place that I can see an e-collar for is if, like in the hunting world, if the dog is ranging, you know, he's going out 200 yards. Okay. He's heading, he's going for the 1,000, you know, and he ain't listening. Okay. We got to turn that dog's head ASAP. Mm. Okay. Great. If you time it right, perfect. It's going to help you. But the main thing, a lot of times people don't have the timing. They time it wrong and they create an even worse problem than they had before. Mm. And timing is everything in training the dog. I had a dog this past week, scared. You know, it was a Doberman cross. You could see that he wanted to be friends, but he's like, but are you a friend or an enemy? Friend or enemy? I'm not sure. I'm not sure what to do. Oh, no, I won't. Yes, I won't. Yeah, you know, back and forth. And I'm just like, well, anyway, and to walk on a leash, he was like, no, he shut down a couple times. Like, nope, not going to do that. And so and people want to just keep pulling the dog. And it's like, no, that's not going to work. What you got to do is don't worry about the verbiage. If the dog slams on the brakes, for gosh sakes, don't stop. Because then the dog's like, got your number. You're not in charge. So I tell people, bring a squeaky toy. If the dog looks like he's going to slow down, just hit the squeaker. Come on, let's go. We got this. And move the dog along. Okay, you interrupted that thought of slamming on the brakes into going along with you. And then you throw in your word. Okay, heel or walk. Oh, then a couple more steps. Stop. Ask him to sit. Give a little scooch in the front of the chest, not under the chest, by the chest bone. Oh, that was very nice. Very nice. Thank you. Okay, then we're going to go heel or walk, and we're going to start walking a little bit. And the thing is, some dogs, which is what we had to do with this one, we take maybe 10 steps, stop. 10 steps, stop. You know, every time we stop, we ask him to sit, and all of a sudden it was 20 steps. And pretty soon he's walking the whole, he's like, okay, got this. You know, but, you know, he had a couple of little hissy fits, is what we called, you know, a temper tantrums. Like, I don't think I want to do this anymore. So, and right away, what does the owners do? They start pulling. It's like, no, no, no, no, no, no, no. You know, become the cheerleader. Yay, let's go. We get this. Come on. Hit the squeaker if you got it. Yay, yay. And usually most dogs are going to go, okay. And so you take a couple steps, stop. Ask him to sit. Oh, very nice. Very nice. And so, like I say, if you get in with the right trainer, and there's a lot of trainers out there, you know, bless their souls, they want to be a good trainer, but they have not, they took a 2-week course and now they're called a trainer. Mm-hmm. All right. And so the thing is that with my classes, I grant you my week classes are only 2 times, an hour and a half each, but that's 3 hours of training. Okay. And so that everybody feels that if I go to 7 weeks of training, I've got the training. But what you learn in those 7 weeks is what's huge. Because a lot of times they don't give you something new until maybe the third week. You know, and so a lot of it is redundancy and very kind of boring in my book. And so I have handouts for all my classes. So what I'm telling you, you don't have to try to remember. And then I'm there to show you what you need to do with the dog to get the best out of your dog. All right. Now, how you pick out a good trainer? Oh, do we need a go break?
13: That's a good tease for what we'll talk about after the break. How to pick out a good trainer.
0: Okay, all of a sudden I look at the clock. I'm like, I really miss not having a clock in the studio. God forbid if I ever forget my watch. Okay, what came first, the screwdriver or the screws? What came first, the screwdriver or the screws? We'll be back.
15: Morning, sunshine. What we're asking is if the dog owner, if he is the asshat for not wanting his dog to be sprayed with cologne.
16: Pam, welcome to our show. Is the boyfriend the asshat?
17: I got to tell you, I am never at a loss for words. I even talk in my sleep, and I'm at a loss for words for this woman.
15: Pam, you feel this.
17: Run around the house and spray her with Lysol. Or is there some deer spray that people spray when they go hunting? Spray her or run around the house and spray her.
15: Spray her back.
17: How desperate is this guy for a girlfriend?
18: Breathe, Pam.
15: Ten teams on the side of my face.
16: Flames on the side of my face. 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
22: You ain't nothing but a hound dog, girl. You're crying all the time. You ain't nothing but a hound dog.
0: All right, yeah. Crying all the time. Okay. What came first, the screwdriver or the screws?
13: The chicken. I don't know.
0: Wrong. There you go. The screwdriver was invented before the screw.
13: All right.
0: The screwdriver was invented before.
13: Like minutes before?
0: Yeah, I have no idea. They didn't give that to me in this write-up.
13: All right, now what are we going to do with this?
0: Yeah, really. Here's something. What can we do for it? There, it is what it is. I don't know.
13: That's fun.
0: Yep. Boy, they've got so many different kinds of head screws now on the top. You know, the hex, the Phillips, the straight, the... But anyway, it is what it is. Hey, you got a question? Give a holler, 651-641-1071. We only got, you know, everybody waits until the last hour, and then we got to try to cram you in. So how's those Vikings doing? Are we still 3-3?
13: Still 3-3, yeah.
0: Okay, sounds good.
13: Yeah, second quarter just started.
0: Okay, sounds good, sounds good. Okay, how to pick out a trainer?
13: I'm excited for this because I've had a dog trainer. We went to Petco when we first got Anubis. I think it was Petco or PetSmart, one of them. And felt like we had a really good experience, really good trainer.
0: Yep.
13: So I'm eager to hear your take on that.
0: Okay. Well, the big thing is like those big box trainers.
13: Yeah.
0: 99% of them is a 2 to 3 week course, and now you're a dog trainer.
13: Yeah.
0: Some people have natural abilities, you know, whereas they get it, and just with a little bit of training, they can do good. Okay. Then there's some that think they're doing good, and they're it's what do I call it? Cookie cutters. You know, it's this way or the highway, you know, type thing. Whereas not taking in consideration the personality of the person or the dog. Okay. Cause that's what you have to work with. It's not breeds. It's personality is what you have to deal with. What training collar would work best for that one? In my beginner classes, I do not allow the dogs to intermix. You know what I mean? They're there to learn and not to play. All right, to be around other people and other dogs, and then, you know, be able to, you as an owner can control your dog around other dogs and other people. Okay, I give you the tools on how to work on this. But the big thing when you're looking for a trainer is, number one, how accessible are they? Okay, like sometimes if you call an obedience school, they said, well, you know, you got some questions like whatever, jumping, let's say. Well, sign up for one of our classes and we'll take care of that. Okay, me on the other hand, and I know I'm a poor business person. Okay, I'll help him on the phone. You know, this, if you want to sign up for classes, great, you know, but whatever. You don't have to, you know, here, I'll just help you a little bit here. But anyway, so are they willing to talk to you? That's the main thing, okay? Go sit in on a class that, like, a particular, like, if you go to the big box stores, you never know, sometimes they rotate trainers. Mm. So you may not have the same trainer, you know, for your weeks. And that's bad because you want the trainer that sees your dog and you when you first got there and how you are progressing. OK, not just come in cold and go, have you been coming to class, you know, and not knowing that what they're saying there is a lot better than what you saw, when you first came in. And so that's why I make sure that you have the same trainer every week. You know, obviously there's exception if you get now me. It's just me, myself and I. Out of Katie's canine. So if I don't show up, I'm sick.
13: There's nobody else. There's no understudy.
0: No understudy. So I will call you and say, okay, weather's bad. We're not having class. Or I'm not moving. So no class. You know, so anyway.
13: I love that those are the circumstances in which class is canceled.
0: Yep.
13: Bad weather or Katie's not moving.
0: Yep. Katie's not moving. Hurt her back, whatever type thing. But anyway, so make sure that you go in and sit in and if you agree with that style. Because the majority of trainers nowadays is positive motivation. Treat, treat, treat, treat. Okay. Everybody knows I don't train with treats on a regular basis. There are places where treats do come in handy. And so we'll use it to get the dog over the hump, and then we go back to just using you as the treat, that tickle in the front chest by the chest bone, you know, one, your middle finger or your pointer finger in the divot, and that's a calming pressure point where you just give it a little scooch, not a blah, blah, blah, blah, blah, scooch, just a, oh, very nice. Okay. So we want a, and then when you walk into the, wherever you're training, does it feel comfortable? Okay. That's what you want. You want to be comfortable. You want to be comfortable with the trainer. Smaller class size is ideal. I like 6 dogs, 7 dogs to a class. That's it. Bigger classes, you kind of get lost in the shuffle. If you're the squeaky wheel, you will get noticed to a degree. But I like smaller class size. Okay. And then, like I say, how many weeks are there? You know, people nowadays, they have a lot on their plate between work and such like that. I rather have, and that's why I have my classes are short, is because your time's valuable and so is mine. And so what happens is that it's not rocket science. There's, walking on a leash, heel sit, down, stay, you know, come. It's not rocket science. In 2 weeks, 3 hours of training, we can get you organized to get that squared away. And then, as we said earlier, it's up to you to practice what you have been shown, all right? It's not, you don't go to a trainer and just magic wand that I wave over you and say, okay, you and the dog, you know, go forth and be good. No, it takes work on your part is what it does. And so that's why, like I say, you've got to, you know, breathe. You got to slow down and nothing comes fast. You don't lose, if you lose weight fast, it doesn't stay off. If you train fast, it doesn't stay with. All right. As far as you just want to think, I got to do this, and this, and we're done. No, it's a dog, just like two-legged kids. You send two-legged kids to school. What kind of teacher they have is how they learn. All right. So you got to get along with the teacher, and a teacher should always, trainer should always be accessible after class or before class to answer any questions you may be having, whether it's what pertains to what you're learning in class or situations you're having at home. But the trainer should always be accessible so that they are, that's what they're getting paid for, that you are taking their class. You are, and my job is to help you and whatever questions that, you know, might endure type thing. And so that's why, like I say, you sit in on classes. I always invite people to sit in on mine. And, okay, we got to run to break, and then we'll talk about it more. In the meantime, if you got a question, give a holler, 651-641-1071. In 1983, a Japanese artist made a copy of something completely out of toast. We'll be back.
3: Where talk is fun.
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0: All right. Thanks for sharing your Sunday afternoon with me. Greatly appreciated. Days are getting shorter. I'm going to have to do a movie outside one of these nights.
13: Ooh.
0: Yeah. I love that.
13: That sounds nice.
0: Yep. Bring the blanket. Sit there. But anyway. Okay. 1983. A Japanese artist made a copy of something completely out of toast. What do you think that was? It was a painting. I'll give you a hint. It was a painting.
13: The Mona Lisa.
0: Ding, ding, ding, ding, hey! Ding, ding. A copy of the Mona Lisa completely out of toast. Isn't that something? So just think about that. That'd be kind of tough. Because, you know.
13: I couldn't do it.
0: When you're painting, you know, you kind of blend and, you know, shade and stuff like that. Toast is like, I wonder how many loaves of bread he went through trying to find just the right color for the dress. And how many he had to burn, you know. Oh, well, what can we say? It is what it is. Okay. Who's up?
13: We've got Sharon on the line. She's got a question about allergies.
0: All right. Hey, Sharon, how you doing?
6: Pretty good.
0: Good, good.
6: I was trying to figure out what I might want to do for a next career, and this sounds interesting. I'll probably check out your classes, but I have allergies.
0: Okay.
6: And, it's sometimes I'm just wondering if you've ever heard of anything. I guess I'll just have to take something, but.
0: Okay, now you personally or your dog has allergies?
6: I do. I wish I had a dog. I don't have a dog.
0: Oh, okay.
6: But I'm thinking of being either a dog walker or do something with animals.
0: Okay.
6: I like,
0: okay, yeah, because if you're now how allergic are you? I mean, like, if you pet a dog, you're sneezing for the next 2 hours or what?
6: Well, what I noticed is the last time I walked a friend's dog, I was a little short of breath and sneezing and stuff like that. But you know what's funny? It doesn't happen all the time.
0: Okay.
6: And I know I can probably take a little bit of Benadryl or something.
0: Yeah.
6: And I'll have to check.
0: Okay. Another thing what you can do is like wear gloves, you know, like throw away gloves. You know what I mean? Like, you know.
6: I was thinking because it's so hard for me not to pet the dog.
0: Right. And so that's why if you wear some kind of those plastic gloves, you know, type thing, like surgical gloves or whatever type thing. And so then when you're done, you just take them off and throw them away and they don't even come into your house. Okay.
6: Sure. I was thinking I probably was petting too much.
0: Yeah, like I say, you have a groomer, obviously your face is right in their face, so that's out, okay? As a dog walker, usually you just hook them on, you know, give them pets and stuff like that, you know what I mean, and then walk on. And so you're less likely, especially now that you're outside, you know, the allergy, things like that. And basically the allergens is not normally to the dander of the dog or the cat, it's to the saliva is what it is. And so that's why that's the most allergens, you know, for them. And so that's why if you wore the like surgical gloves or whatever type thing, and
6: saliva because the dog is licking itself and it's getting it on the fur.
0: Exactly. I say,
6: oh, okay.
0: Yeah, yep, very good.
6: Something.
0: Yeah, and so that's what it is. It's the saliva, and that's why some people are deathly allergic to some dogs and not other dogs. You're like, well, what the heck? What is this type thing? And so it's the saliva is what causes it, and that's why if you have a change, you know, like I say, with the gloves and stuff like that, that it can't soak through to your skin. You know what I mean?
6: Okay.
0: It should be easier. But then you got to remember with your gloves, don't itch your eyeball.
6: Right.
0: Or blow your nose.
6: Well, I want to hear something interesting, and I thought of doing something about it one day. But I was walking around the pet store, and I had a pet toy in my hand, and I'm allergic to latex also. Well, the toys, they're still playing. They're still using latex.
0: Okay.
6: I just want to tell people to be really careful with the latex because you can get, you know, I get, I'm pretty severely allergic.
0: Oh, wow. Okay, that's good. That's a good thought.
6: Stage 4 or 5 or something, I could go into shock or something.
0: Oh, my. Oh, my. We
6: don't want to. My eyeballs will swell up, my skin.
0: Yeah.
6: It gets pretty bad. And you know, but they need to, you know, tell people that, warn people that have dogs and, you know, maybe people aren't aware. Maybe wonder what it's doing to the dog.
0: Yep, get that. Oh, definitely, definitely. I'm not a, yeah, you got to really pay. Just because they make it for our pets doesn't mean they should get it. they don't think about that. They think somebody else already did that. And they're like, no, those companies are out there to make money. So what's
6: well, I don't want to take, I didn't want to take a lot of your time. I like your show.
0: Well, thank you. But you know, another thing you should think about if you're that allergic to is that be an advocate, you know, get in line with, you know, maybe some of the places out there, you know, like Coco's Heart, you know, some of these smaller Second Chance Animal Rescue, the Bond Between, things like that. Go into that. So you technically, I know it's not the same as hands-on, but you're enlightening and helping the world out there and working with the animals kind of like behind the scenes. You know, what you can do for them, you know, whatever your talents you have, if you got computer or IT talents, you know, things that you can do. You don't necessarily have to be hands-on. So you might want to look behind the scenes. And I like the smaller rescues because they don't have the money to hire these big things for fundraisers and such like that. They depend on their own little crew. And like I say, if you're a person that is a good thinker of like, okay, let's put this on and see what kind of money we can, you know, get from doing this, you know, such things like that. So that's another of working behind the scenes to help animal ways. Okay.
6: Oh, you mean for extra work or something?
0: Well, you say you wanted to do something in the animal world, you know, but you're allergic.
6: Oh,

0: got what's called Linus House, where this is one of the few battered women places in the Twin Cities, where it's a proven fact that a lot of animals or a lot of women will not leave the house if there's a pet because they're afraid that the other person's going to hurt the pet. And so now they finally opened an end where you can bring your cat and your dog with to get yourself into, to get yourself out of the harm, and the pet can come with you so you don't have to worry about that. And so that's be an advocate to help do fundraising for Linus's house. Have you figured it out, Woody, what it is?
1: It's Linus's Pet Haven. Yep. Is the co-sheltering facility at the Alexandra House.
0: Alexandra House, that's it. Mm-hmm. Yep, yep, yep. Yep, so let's try getting in contact with the Alexandria House. I'm hoping more places will do that, because I know some of them that you can leave your dog at a kennel, and go, but that doesn't work. When you're in a hurry or you're not, you're being beat up or whatever's going on, you just want to grab two-legged kids, four-legged kids, and have a place you can land, and then you're all kind of there together, okay? And so that's why you want to look into the Alexandria House, and that's up in Blaine there, and then help out with the light. I think that Linus House has only been open maybe a year, maybe 2 years. But anyway, and so that's I know they want to expand it. It's turned into quite the. It should have been done a long time ago. So put your energies into that, where you're helping behind the scenes, but you don't have to go through all the allergens. Okay.
2: Oh, okay. Well, it's that, and then with my art, I'm doing things, and then I want to sell it for causes and also just do pet memorials because I've lost a lot of pets over the years and it's really sad.
0: Yeah, yes, it is.
2: So I believe in, making up pet memorials for people.
0: Oh, excellent. Yeah, that's something you can go on Etsy or eBay, whatever. You can sell stuff like that. Yeah.
2: So I have a lot of ideas. I was interested in your dog training still, though.
0: Yeah, well, you're welcome to come in.
2: And I just have to wear gloves.
0: Yeah, there you go. You're more than welcome. Come sit in on any of my classes and just give you a holler. Let me know what class, okay?
2: So we go to the site, and then also in the app, we can go to K9 too.
0: Yep, and my website is the letter K, letter T, letter K, number 9.com. KTK9.com, or go to mytalk1071.com and go to my Katie K9 show page, okay?
2: Sounds wonderful.
0: Okay, have a great afternoon. Take care.
2: You too. Thank you.
0: You bet. Bye-bye.
2: Bye.
0: Alexandria House. Why can't I just posted something on my thing, too, about, some days, I'm thinking of, anything with the...
1: It's still 6-3.
0: Okay, good. Yeah. That's good. So, Alexandria House up in Blaine, all right? Okay, where are we at? Okay. Okay.
1: Yeah.
0: Who else?
1: We have Cindy on the line.
0: Okay.
1: Cindy, and we're going to go to break in a second, but I think you're going to have some interesting thoughts for Cindy, who's wondering about bringing her dog to a pumpkin patch, her new pup, in a stroller.
0: Okay. Hi, Cindy. How you doing?
3: Hi, Katie. How are you? I'm good.
0: Good, good. Okay, so what kind of dog do you got?
3: A lab.
0: Okay, and how old?
3: 9 weeks.
0: Okay. And you want to go
3: What are your thoughts on a puppy stroller, a dog stroller?
0: Oh, yes, fine. It's just one more thing for them to learn to be in there is what it is. And so, okay, yeah, so that's just fine. I wouldn't, at first it might be say, I'm not going to be in here, and they're going to continue to drop out or jump out, type thing. You got to be patient. I wouldn't be there for very long. 9 weeks old, to be honest with you, I would wait until the dog is at least 11 weeks old to do something like that. Because between 8 weeks and 10 weeks, the pups can go through a major fear stage. Okay. And if they if something happens to them in there, let's say the stroller tips upside down, okay? And he takes the fear the wrong way, he can carry that with the rest of his life, okay? And then plus with all the people and stuff like that, that's kind of overwhelming. Plus, I want his immune system, getting, kick-started a little bit there before he gets into the total world. Okay. Mm-hmm. But I would you could just practice that. Because that's one thing, just getting him used to just riding the stroller, unless you got a large economy size when he gets bigger.
3: I know. Just for now, when he's little.
0: Yeah. No, like I said, I would myself, I'd wait till he's at least 11, 12 weeks. And then if you want to do it, that's fine. But there again, remember, I don't like bringing dogs to events. If there's a lot of going on, kids running around, such like that, sometimes the dog can take it wrong and it bites you in the butt instead of help you. Okay.
3: Okay. And the other question I had is, it's going to be easy for you, biting.
0: Okay. Yep. Just get yourself.
3: What's your thoughts on that?
0: Yep. Just get yourself a spray bottle. Fill it with water, set it on steam,

0: You can get the smaller ones in the travel sections, you know, like at, yep. you know, the big box stores. Okay, yep. and then what you're going to do is you give the growl. As he's nipping at you, you're going to go, ah, blast him in the face with the water and go, no bite. Ah, blast, no okay. bite. Deep and okay. slow. Let's say you're petting him, and here comes the teeth. Freeze your hand and give a deep growl. Ah, no bite. Hey, ah. Usually that third, ah, they start licking your hand. You just calmly okay. take your hand away and go, thank you, and just move along. Okay, if he's going okay. after your feet, you can go, ah, blast, leave it. Okay, uh-huh. if he's barking, ah, blast, quiet. All right, but it's at first it's like, ah, blast, no bite. Then it's going to be okay. after about 6-7 times, it's going to be, ah, no bite. And if they don't back off, then they get the water. Because you want them okay. to understand the word. Dogs learn by trial and error. They do this, this happens, they do that, that happens. So they start mm-hmm. learning the word. So pretty soon you don't need the spray bottle anymore. They just back right. off. And every once in a while, some labs, you got to go half organic apple cider vinegar and half water. Because okay. the water is kind of like, oh, I'll take some of that. It's no big deal. It has to do with their personality. And so that's okay. what you want to find out. Which do they listen to is what it is.
1: Okay.
0: But you go low right. and slow. Don't feed the frenzy. Go, knock it off, bad dog, shame on you.
1: Right.
0: That just makes right. it all nutsville. You just got to yep. slow down, relax, and say, hey, this is enough. And okay. the dog's going to be like, okay.
1: Okay.
0: Okay.
1: Can I ask you one more quick question?
0: Sure.
1: Hydrating the food.
0: Yeah.
1: Is that good for their teeth to eat mushy food all the time?
0: Okay. First of all, dogs don't eat their food. They inhale it. They don't chew it. They inhale yeah. it. So yeah. the thing is that if dry food cleaned their teeth, all
1: right.
0: us humans, we should just be able to eat chocolate chip cookies and we don't have to see a dentist in our life. Okay.
1: Mm-hmm.
0: No, they don't. The dental is not because they inhale their food. You know, okay. if dogs are left by themselves to eat, they eat grass, berries, and meat. They don't eat anything crunchy. You know, they'll okay. gnaw on a crunch a bone a little bit just to get some maybe the tissue off or whatever type thing. And so it's what you feed is what causes the tar on the teeth. It's just like
1: okay.
0: We can relate with State Fair gone. You know, you spent the day at the fair and you ate crap. Okay, you wake mm-hmm. up the next day and you run your tongue over your teeth and it's like, mm-hmm. it feels like a sandbox. You get it yeah. all polished up. Now today you're going to eat mindful. You wake up tomorrow morning, you run your tongue on your teeth and it's like baby bottom smooth. So what okay. they eat as far as the quality of food is what creates the tar. Okay.
1: Okay.
0: And they do need to chew once in a while. You know, you can give them a raw bone, not the shank yeah. bone, but, you know, the gnawing bone or the knuckle bone. And that will help, obviously, but that usually takes care of the front one. If they got to learn that raw carrots, get a big honking raw carrot. That's great for them to chew on, you know, for their teeth. Okay. And so the whole thing is just, yeah, no, dogs don't chew their food. They inhale it. And by rehydrating it, you're helping their gut system break it down.
1: Right.
0: And yeah. So that's why, yeah, that's don't worry about the teeth in that. All right.
1: Okay. All righty. That's
0: okay.
1: it.
0: Well, good luck, kiddo.
1: Thank you so much.
0: You betcha. Bye-bye. Yeah, I get that a lot. People go, well, what about the teeth? And what about the teeth? Well, it doesn't clean their teeth. Well, they don't chew it anyway, so how can it hurt? But anyway, it's just the way it is. Okay, where is the world's largest Kentucky Fried Chicken? Where is the world's largest Kentucky Fried Chicken? Be back.
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12: 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Where talk is fun. My Talk 107.1. Everything entertainment.

0: This is a major blast from the past. That is pretty funny. Okay, where is the world's largest Kentucky Fried Chicken?
1: I'm going to say Louisville, Kentucky.
0: No.
1: Gosh.
0: You ready for this?
1: Yes.
0: Beijing.
1: Really?
0: Beijing has the world's largest Kentucky Fried Chicken.
1: Wow. I mean, I guess that shouldn't be terribly surprising, that given that they've got so many big American things over there. But wow, that's no love for for anywhere in Kentucky.
0: And they've closed a lot of the Kentucky Fried Chickens.
1: They're pretty hard to find, it seems.
0: I know. Yeah. You know who's got good fried chicken? Well, I don't know if you want to call it fried, but it's dang good, tasty chicken. Quick Trip.
1: Oh,
0: man.
1: Do they really?
0: It is so good.
1: You know, I've heard lots of good things about their soups, and they have some good chicken, too. Huh? Oh,
0: they got the best turkey sandwich on wild rice cranberry bread, the turkey sandwich. Oh, it's very tasty. But their chicken, you can get chicken strips, okay, and it's like real chicken. It's not like chicken nuggets, you know what I mean? Whereas it's like pressed chicken and they made it look like a nugget.
1: Yeah.
0: No, it's real, okay? And the coating that they've got on it is very it reminds me of kind of Kentucky Fried Chicken-ish, right? And then you can buy a box of the strips, or you can buy a box of white meat or a box of dark meat, or you can buy the whole dang chicken if you want to. And it is really, lucky us in Hugo, Minnesota, we are the recipients of not one, but two Quick Trips about a mile from each other. One right off the rate when you get off. So when you come north on 35, you exit off on the ramp, okay? And so if you take a left, there's a Quick Trip on Centerville side. It's a big, huge truck stop. Or if you take a right, you go down about two city blocks, and on the left, there's another Quick Trip. Okay, now, so we got two, one on each side of the freeway. But see, technically, one is in Hugo and the other one's in Centerville. Okay, then if you go to Highway 61, I take a right, go all the way down to 61, go north on 61 about a mile, and lucky you, there's another Quick Trip right there. It's like they just opened on 9/11. And so it's craziness. And they are a cool store. I mean, their bakeries, just everything is really good. But their chicken, now you know what I'm going to have to do. Yeah. You know what I'm going to have to do. Going home, I go home past the Kentucky, wrong restaurant. Go past the Quick Trip. I'm going to have to swing into, I haven't been to the new one yet, so. Everybody says it's bigger than the Hugo one, but not as big as the Centerville one. But the Centerville one is a ginormous truck stop, so hello. So anyway, I might have to get some chicken on the way home now.
1: Quickie fried chicken.
0: Quickie. That's good. That's a good one. Quickie. But yeah, the people are so polite there. They're just super, super nice, and they got good food. And then what's so cool is they even carry lettuce. You know, I don't want to go all the way to the big box store to get I just need a head of lettuce, please. Yeah. And they carry that. You know, they got fresh fruits and vegetables and such like that, and, you know, potatoes. And then they have dinners, like, you know, if you want spaghetti, lasagna, Alfredo, or, you know, I mean, they it's like a little mini superette.
1: Yeah.
0: It's great. It's great. Kudos to Quick Trip. And sorry for all you that don't have any, and we have two. Oh, well. Okay, who's up?
1: We've got Shannon on the line. She's got a question about walking an old rescue.
0: Okay. Did you say Shannon again? Oh, we had two Sharons.
1: We had a Sharon earlier. Yeah, now we've got a Shannon. I've lost Sharon. Count. Yeah.
0: Oh, well. Okay, so now we got Shannon. Mm-hmm. Wow. Okay, hey, Shannon, how you doing?
2: Hi, Katie. I'm good. How are you?
0: Good, good. So what's going on?
2: So we have a 7-year-old Brittany Spaniel.
0: Okay.
2: And we rescued him when he was 2.
0: Okay. Thank you for rescuing.
2: Oh, of course. We have tried everything under the sun to walk this dog. We found out he grew up on a farm. He was he ran willy-nilly, so he's not used to a leash.
0: Right.
2: And we've tried everything, the gentle leader, the prong collar, the harnesses, all different harnesses. My shoulders hurt.
3: Oh, wow.
2: Can you help? Or
0: yeah.
2: Is he too far gone?
0: Oh, gosh, no. And no dog is too old to learn anything new. And everything that you saw, you know, said right here, you know, you tried, you know, the harness, the prong, the, you know, whatever, and it's not, then you're not using it correctly. Somebody didn't show you how to use it right, okay? Because usually with a lot of the Brits, I've put them in either a pinch collar or a Star Mark collar. And because they got so much energy, and sometimes, you know, they're a little ADD at times, you know, kind of shiny, you know. And so the thing is to get the right collar and how to use it correctly. You know, if you want to set an appointment with me up at Katie's Canines, I'd be happy to, you know, get you organized so you can take them out on a polite walk and not have your shoulder, you know, be bummed. Because now when you go for a walk now, okay, do you let him just scan in front of you?
2: It depends. We have tried, both my husband and I have tried to get him to heel, and it works for about, 10 seconds, and then it's literally squirrel, rabbit, oh, my goodness, a noise, a something. And he's, the nose is to the ground, and he's right out in front tracking.
0: Okay, yeah. So, and see, there's a time when you're taking your dog for a walk, especially when you're first starting with manners and such like that to build that team, there's a time to walk and there's a time to sniff. If you're in motion, they do not get to sniff. That nose goes down, you bump upwards and go, leave it, leave it, leave it. And eventually they've gone, fine. And pretty soon all you need is just the word leave it. You don't need a bump on the collar anymore. So that you want their head up so they're attentive and working with you as a team. At any time during the walk, you can stop and don't move and just let the leash out and just hold on to the leash, but, you know, let it longer. And just say, check it out. Now they can sniff. They can, you know, do their potties or whatever type of thing. And now you call them back in. And now they're walking their shoulder by your left leg as a team. All right. And so that's why you have to be persistent and consistent. And so you start out with maybe walking out. Can you hold on a sec? We got to run the break again.
2: Yeah, no problem.
0: Okay.
2: No problem.
0: Okay, sounds good. Okay. What can you do while peeling onions to keep you from not crying? We'll be back.
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1: I'm Woody with your 5 Eyewitness News Twin Cities weather. Overcast and highs in the 60s through most of the week, although we should see more sunshine Tuesday and Wednesday before we get a little rain on Thursday. 59 is the high tomorrow. 65 is the high today. 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
4: 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The music worth streaming. That's what we're talking about. Where talk is fun. My Talk 107.1. Everything entertainment.
0: Hello. You know, it's jeans and hoodies, sweatshirts.
1: Hoodie weather.
0: Season. I love it. Love it, especially the evening. And it gets to start, but during the day, it's not bad. So, okay. What can you do while peeling onions that will help you not cry?
1: I have no idea, but I'm fascinated to learn.
0: Chew gum.
1: Chew gum, really?
0: Chew gum.
1: Chewing gum is going to prevent you from welling up with tears.
0: You got it. I don't know. I pick on those Vandalia sweet onions that, you know, there is no smell like that to them. And so I don't cry at all, you know, but I do know, remember a couple times when I've gotten heavy duty, like yellow onions or whatever.
1: Yeah.
0: And it's like, whoa.
1: Yeah.
0: And you try hard really not to. Like, no, I've got this. Why am I crying? Okay. So anyway, so chewing gum will help you with that. Or hold your breath.
1: Really?
0: No, I'm just kidding. I'm just kidding on the hold your breath. No, the gum was only.
1: Just hold your breath.
0: Yeah, just hold your breath, and all of a sudden you're on the floor like, I can't breathe because I'm going to cry. Doing the onions.
1: Have a mint because it's actually your breath that's making you cry. No, just kidding.
0: Okay. There you go. Yeah, I wonder why. We'll have to try that.
1: Yeah, I'm just curious.
0: Okay, who's where we are? We're going to go back to Shannon.
1: Yep, Shannon.
0: Okay, Shannon, you there?
3: Yep, I'm
0: okay,
3: still here.
0: Okay, now you got. Okay, do you still have the pinch collar?
3: Yes, we do.
0: Okay, so it should be fitted. I fit my pinch collars loose. If you look on Amazon, you know, if you look online or you talk to a lot of trainers, they fit them snug and up behind the back of the ears. And that there frustrates the dog because it's constant pressure. And they go squirrely trying to figure out, how do I get rid of this pressure? Okay, so I fit it fairly loose in the mid neck, so that when the leash is hooked onto the ring on the collar, and your arms relaxed at your side, there is no collar pressure to the dog whatsoever. Now you want the dog's shoulder by your left leg, and your arms just relaxed at your side. Wherever your left hand is, that's where your dog's going to be. So if you let your hand start moving forward, so the dog gets a hold of you, usually what happens, people pull the dog back. Instead of pop it, you want to snap it. It's not the muscle behind it. It's the pop, the snap, the quickness of the poke, okay? So it's just a quick pop. You know, and then say you're walking toward heel. Oh, very nice, very nice. Don't say good girl or good boy. Remember, they get them all nutsy and nazzy. Recess, we don't have to think. So anyway, so I would suggest you go out for a block and come back, okay? Every time you stop, ask them to sit. Give them a little tickle in the chest there. Very nice, very nice. But just go out for a block and then come back. And then when he can master that, where, you know, his head is up and you're walking as a team, then we're going to go two blocks. All right. So the whole thing is that you are persistent and consistent, and he can learn it. Boy, I've had a lot of Brits come through, you know, Mike, and they're each one of them is, you know, like they're like tear on steroids. Okay. That's just who they are. They're just like, hello, hello. And so what you want to do is get him to start looking to you for direction. Yeah. So what, he came from a farm. He's used to using his nose. That's what it is. He's a hunting dog, but there's a time to use it. You're not depriving him. You're just saying, hey, right now we're walking as a team. You know, are we that bad? We pay the mortgage. We pay for your food. Why can't you walk correctly with us? And so that's what. But like I say, if you want to, let's say you go a mile, you want to let them sniff 15 times in that mile, go for it. But you stand still, and he's going to earn the right to sniff as you go. When you can literally, as you're walking and he's healing properly, you can put the leash in your pocket. He's just very voice trained. He's listening. He's not going beyond. Now he's earned the right that at times you can say, check it out as you are walking. But that doesn't come until, like I say, you could literally take the leash and put it in your pocket and you've got control of that dog. He's listening, looking to you for direction. Okay, but the whole thing is, I would put that collar back on, just give it a pop, not a pull, a pop, a snap. And remember, it's not the, you know, the muscle behind it, it's the quickness of the pop. At the same time, you go heel or walk, whatever words that you're using, okay? And if he's walking nice, you just very calmly, we got this, we got this. Don't say good girl or good boy, okay? And then every time you stop, you ask him to sit, very nice. And you do not go forward until you're ready. All right. If he gets up, sit. Thank you. Very nice. He's got now starting to look to you for direction instead of you just being in tow where he is taking you for a walk. All right. And like I say, if you give it a shot and if it doesn't work, then, you know, you can do a private lesson. My lessons are only $95 for an hour. Check or cash. Okay. But anyway, and so I can show you how to use it correctly and get him to, like I say, start paying attention instead of just you're in tow to the dog. All right. And then also teaching him other things, you know, teaching him tricks, getting him to sit still, look to you for direction. That's what builds a team. Go to YouTube and say, I want to teach my dog to roll over, or sit pretty, beg, or say their prayers, wave. There's so many things you can teach a dog. And so the more you get him looking to you for direction to learn things, you're building a stronger team is what you're doing.
2: Gotcha. And he's a very smart
0: boy, as
2: most Brits are, I think.
0: Oh, yeah. But like I said, but they're high-wired. They're a lot of energy.
2: Right.
0: And one thing that I would teach him is, I don't know if you listened to the show before, it's called the invisible dog. You hook the leash onto just a regular collar and put that, put the bulk of it, like three-quarters of it, on the seat of your chair and then sit on it. And only give him enough leash that he doesn't tie you up, you know, maybe about 12 inches at first. And don't look at him, don't touch him, don't talk to him, don't do anything. Take your right hand and hold your left wrist into your lap, okay? And now if he looks at you, turn your head sideways. That's a calming signal to the dog. If he tries to come up into your face or put paws on your legs, you give a growl, lean forward, and give him a bump. Ah! You bump him off. Keep your head sideways. That means I'm your friend, not a foe, but get in your own space. Because when you got a high energy dog, everybody wants to run, walk. No, what you're doing is building an athlete. He's not learning anything. But teaching him how to be still, to relax. Some dogs you have to teach it, just like with people. Not everybody can learn to relax. You know, they're let's go. Until somebody grabs and says, sit down, relax, okay? Mm-hmm. And so by sitting on the leash and ignoring him, don't look at him, don't touch him, don't talk to him, don't do anything. And if he sits and stares at you, give him the side profile. And then glance back at him. Side profile, glance back. And so what's happening is that side profile, you're saying, hey, I'm your friend, you know, but mellow out here. All right. You got 5 minutes, you sit on the leash. You got a half hour, you sit on the leash. You got an hour, sit on the leash. Teach him how to just be calm. He doesn't have to always be going 500 miles an hour. When people have high energy dogs like that, they just try to find outlets for the energy instead of draining the brain. Don't try to drain the body. That's never going to work. But when you drain the brain of thinking, holding a thought, and focusing, now you're going to have a tired and laid back dog. And dog looking to you for direction. And I'm sure he's just a really cool dog in the house because there's nothing else going on. You get him outside you get him outside and it's like, hello. And so like you can sit on the leash like in your front yard or in your backyard or you know what I mean? It doesn't have to be inside. Sit on the leash anywhere you want to. Or he just learns to just zen out and just he can look, but he doesn't need to go nuts over the situation. Okay. Like I said, teach him how to just, we got this. Okay. Be what you want him to be. Very calm, very steady. As I tell all my clients, I'm a high energy, over the top, obnoxious person. Okay. But when I get around dogs and kids, I steady out. I move slower. Yeah. I talk slower. You know what I mean? Not to wig them out. To just, okay, we're all fine. You know, just hang out. Mm-hmm. And so then they stay calm and they stay steady. And that's why, like I say, dogs that go over the top, you don't want to feed that energy. You want to teach them how to work with that energy. There's a time for nutsness and a time for calmness and a time to look to us for direction. Okay.
2: Makes sense. So a private lesson, do you ever do that like on top? We're in Scandia. Do you ever come to someone's home and do it so you can teach me how to walk him down our road in the amongst all the trees and the woods?
0: Yeah. Well, I got 20 acres of trees and woods too. I hit Hugo. So, because like I say, I don't, for a first lesson, I will not go to people's homes and because what happens the first time you meet a dog, I want them off their territory because now they're not defending their territory and they're like looking at me like, oh, and who are you? When I used to go to people's homes, like the first time, the dog wouldn't be doing what what they wanted, hired me to go do. They were wasting their money. And so that's why I said, you know, well, let's start with a private lesson with me. I'll give you the tools. You practice it at home. And if it doesn't work, then I'll come to your home. But 10 to 1, when I show you at my class, you will be able to incorporate. Because like I said, we got 20 acres. I've got fields. I got woods. I got everything. If you want to go through the fields. And so that he learns to pertain to you. But see, what we want to do is working into that, into the, as far as, like I say, you go a block out and a block back. And then maybe a couple hours later, we do that again, a block out. But now he's doing pretty good. Now we're going to go two blocks. So you work him in so you get relaxed and say, hey, we got this. Instead of just trying to get out there six blocks and he's giving you being a butthead, and now you're getting frustrated and he feeds off of that. All right. So we want calmness and we work the dog away from us. You know what I mean? Away into what we want. We have goals. And so eventually we get there. And with this age of dog, this thing should happen in a week. You've got it all taken care of. You know, no problem. Because like I say, he doesn't have that puppy mush brain anymore. And he'll get down, he'll get down to task. Oh, this is what you wanted. Ooh, this is the consequence. And so all of a sudden it's like, got it. Okay, where are we going? And that's what it is. It happens so fast, especially with older dogs. So
2: that would be wonderful.
0: Yeah, so you can just give me a holler up at Katie's Canine. We can set up a morning, afternoon, early evening, or a Saturday. Well, Saturday I'm booked until the mid-October. But anyway.
2: No, I can do weekdays.
0: Okay.
2: I can do weekdays.
0: Sounds good.
2: Is it the best to call you or to go on your website?
0: Yeah, you can do, just send me. You can send me an email or just give me a I would prefer calls, so you can give me a call. Just go on my website and get my number, okay?
2: I will do that. Thanks, Katie.
0: You betcha. Take care. Bye-bye.
2: You too. Bye.
0: There we go. Like I say, there again, trainers, you know, like I said, everybody thinks that, you know, there's people, trainers out there, they get $400 an hour to come to your house.
18: Oof.
0: And I'm sorry, folks. No, I learned a long time ago, like I just told Shannon, that me coming to your house for the first time meeting the dog, you're throwing money out of the window. Because I walk in there and the dog's going to be like, in about 2 seconds, go, whoa, who are you? And all of a sudden, he's not doing what he normally does, okay? And so, and you pay me an exorbitant, not me, I still am a fraction of the price of other people coming to their homes. But anyway, and everybody thinks that if I don't pay a lot of money, then I don't have a good trainer. A lot of people are that mindset. You know, the big joke in a garage sale? If something is not selling, you know, for a buck, make it 10 bucks. Everybody's going to want it. Because they think that it's something. It's, whoa, they want 10 bucks for this? Boy, this must be really something. I'm getting a good deal. You know what I mean? So that's what's so sad. And this is what's sad. Like when I used to work at a lot of the shelters way back when, if a dog wasn't moving or a cat wasn't moving, we give it a sad story. And I'll put it on the outside of the cage. And within 24 hours, that animal was adopted.
1: Mm.
0: People want the story. They feel good about the story. That's good. You know, it feels good. But like I said, a lot of them are just that, stories. But that's okay. That's okay. You know, we never admitted to that until I just did it now. So anyway, what can you say? So yeah, so that's what I, like I said, we're alluding to what we, you know, how to pick out a good trainer and a bad trainer. You know, always go sit and watch. And see if you agree. Then if you can't talk to them, like after class and ask them questions, you know, they're busy. Well, then I don't want to sign up for that because I'm going to have questions. You know, if you do it right, people got questions.
1: Yeah.
0: Okay. Or can I call you with my questions? You know, in case they've got something like another class where they can't, you know, talk to you after class. You know, but the whole thing, how accessible is that trainer and how comfortable do you feel with that trainer? Okay. And if your dog likes that trainer, that makes a huge difference too. Okay. What do we got here? Okay. How many blue toothbrushes and red toothbrushes? What color do the majority of people use? A blue or a red? What is the most favorite? You know, what's the highest
1: most popular?
0: One? Yeah, popular. There you go.
1: All right.
0: That very word, and I couldn't say that. Okay, we'll be back.
19: Hey, my talkers, Bradley here.
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0: All right.
1: He's really smart.
0: I love mutts. I like that. Just like yours. You know what I mean? You just like to take a good guess at, okay, what's in there? What is in there? You know, people, when they do the DNA testing, it's like, you know, it's no fun. Let's just take a good guess. So, you know, just, yeah. Anyway. Okay, where am I at? I don't even know.
2: Red and blue toothbrushes.
0: Oh, there you go. Okay, so which one is the most popular? People use blue more or red more toothbrushes?
2: I think blue.
0: Ding, ding, ding, ding, ding, ding. Hey. It is blue. You know, I was thinking about that because if you use red, it's kind of like blood.
2: Yeah, sure.
0: You know, when people with gums bleed and stuff like that, I think it's kind of, yeah. So, yeah, blue toothbrushes. Or if it's a kid, if you're a little girl, it's probably a unicorn.
2: You are not wrong.
0: Yes, I know. My Audrey grandkid. Yeah, it's all about unicorns. Okay. Okay, we're winding down. What do we got?
2: We've got Jenny on the line. Jenny is buying her first dog and wants your advice.
0: All right. Hey, Jenny, thanks for holding on. What's up?
3: Yeah, so first I just want to say I love your show. I've been listening to it for years and years and years.
0: Oh, well, thank you, thank you, thank you.
3: And, yeah, I love the pragmatic approach. I love the no-treat training.
0: Nice.
3: And to preface this, I'll say I'm a horse person, so I've had horses my whole life.
0: Oh, cool. Same here.
3: But I've never had a dog.
0: Oh.
3: Because I've never had time.
0: Oh, wow.
3: Yeah, I've never had time. I've always been really heavily involved with horses.
0: Okay.
3: And I was a trainer for a while. I started colts and done all that stuff.
0: Oh, nice.
3: And, yeah, I really want to get a dog. I really love dogs. I just, like I said, being so heavily involved with horses, you know, you don't really take your dog with you when you go training.
0: You're right. You're right.
3: Okay, so now it doesn't work. So,
0: what is your now? Do you have horses at your place, or do you still go to the barn, or what are we doing now?
3: And I have no horses right now.
0: Oh, okay.
3: I'm in between horses right now.
0: Okay.
3: And I'll probably get another one. The last one really kind of broke my heart, so I just need a little bit of a break.
0: That's the way I was with my Jake. My Jake has been gone 4 years, and I miss horses so bad. I've had him since I was 16. And the thing is that I just, when he left, because he was 37 when he left, and I was just like, just knocked to my knees. But anyway, okay, so but now, so at your place, will you be having, or do you board horses? You know, do you board?
3: I board out. So I won't have horses at home.
0: Okay, okay. So, and so what's your lifestyle other than riding horses? Do you like to walk? What do you like to do?
3: Yeah, I have a little bit of arthritis, so I do like to walk. I swim. I definitely like to walk.
0: Okay.
3: And I used to run. I just can't do that anymore.
0: What kind of dog are you thinking about?
3: So I'm really all over the place with it because I like a lot of different kinds of dogs.
0: Okay.
3: And so I'm really looking for, I'm not really sure to be honest, probably a golden retriever.
0: Okay. Okay.
3: I grew up, I had a neighbor that had a golden retriever when I was a kid, and it was like the nicest dog.
0: Oh, yeah. Yeah. Definitely. Everybody has a look they like. And so that's why I wanted to see what your look was. So
3: yeah.
0: You like the golden retriever.
3: And I don't care so much about the look, to be totally honest with you. In the same way that I don't care about the look of a horse, other than confirmation, right? Like
0: right.
3: I want good confirmation. I want health, you know.
0: You want the kind eyes.
3: Yes, I want the kind eyes and the good structure. I also really like Rottweilers. I've had a really great experience with Rottweilers. I have friends that have always had several.
0: Okay.
3: Although I'm a little bit apprehensive about getting a dog that people are afraid of.
0: Yep.
3: You know, like I kind of want a dog that when people see my dog, they're like, oh, you're so cute.
0: Oh, exactly. No, very good.
3: The dog isn't like getting, you know, bad vibes from people.
0: Right, right. What? Since you have never had a dog before, I would get a rescue, okay? So that you know how big they are and who they are. Just like in training horses. You know what I mean? You get that feel of when they're a colt, like, okay, you got the personality to actually move forward, okay? And that's what we're looking for is a personality that is easygoing. And you could just see the kindness. My girlfriend, Pam Fouché, who's a trainer up in Chisago, you know, she always looks at the eyes, that little I don't know what you call it, divot or whatever above the eyes is supposed to be. He's mm-hmm. got kind eyes. And then, like you say, mm-hmm. then you got confirmation. But anyway, so that's the same thing in the dogs, whereas what you're looking for is the kindness, the feel that you get, that you can, you know, you can see that he's a happy dog, but not a wah dog. And now by getting mm-hmm. a rescue, what's going to happen is that you know how tall they are. You know who they are. When you get a puppy, unless you do some puppy temperament testing, but that's not... I want you to have a good experience, and puppyhood can be yeah. very wicked between, you know, learning the frustrations of potty training, the whole kit and caboodle. When you get an older dog, I like yeah. my dogs about 2-3 years old, and because now the puppy mush brain is out, I know who they are. Now it's just organizing them and moving them ahead, okay?
3: And so I do want to say one thing, and I agree with you on the rescue piece, and agree with that advice 100%.
0: Yep.
3: You're totally right about that. I've rescued horses.
0: Yep.
3: And I mean, all of my horses were bought at auctions loose. So and I've also adopted my cats. I've never had a puppy. I've never had a baby, anything.
0: Okay.
3: I kind of really would like to.
0: Okay. Well,
3: and my goal is to get one and do a really great job at training.
0: Okay.
3: And then get a rescue so that that dog can help the next dog.
0: Okay. Yeah. Oh yeah. Yes. Like yep. And yep.
3: So then I can go get like a puppy mill dog or something, right? And okay. then like help. You know what I mean? Like I can get a dog.
0: I know what you're
3: help,
0: talking about. You know? Yeah.
3: Yeah. Yeah.
0: Okay.
3: But of course, I've never had a dog, so
0: you know. To be honest with you, you're kind of doing it mm-hmm. backwards. I would get the rescue dog first. Okay, and you learn how to move that dog forward, you know what I mean, mm-hmm. and you know, train it and such mm-hmm. like that. So then when you want to get a puppy, when that one is up and training, you want to get another dog, now that puppy will learn from what you did with that other dog. You understand what I'm saying?
3: Okay.
0: Instead of getting a puppy and then learning about, oh, my God, what's all this? These needle teeth, my clothes are shredded, my skin's shredded. You know, this is all puppiness. And so I'd rather see you live with a dog is to get the rescue. And then once you equate, you understand dog, you know, living with a dog, okay, then mm-hmm. you'll have better success with that puppy because you've been broke mm-hmm. in with another dog. Okay, since you've never had one before, and so
3: that makes sense.
0: And so that's why, like I said, it's really, and just like with you buying horses or working with horses, you know what you're looking for. What's going to make this is a kind horse. He's going to make a good And same with the dogs. You learn to walk in and figure out, just the feeling. I mean, if a dog is apprehensive, let's say you go to a rescue or meet and greets, and you go towards a dog and the dog backs up like, whoa, who the heck are you? Okay, now we know he's a little bit apprehensive, okay? But how fast does it take for him to warm up? Or you could have the bully that comes flying at you like, hello, you can pick me. Now, I don't want that dog because he's a little bit over the top. I don't want to have to calm that much energy down. I want one in between where they're happy, but they're not like wah factor. Okay. And mm-hmm. I don't know how to explain this to you, but I really believe that the paths, just like in your horse world, paths cross for a reason. And as you start your journey to look around at rescues, all of a sudden something will ping and you don't understand it. You actually kind of pick each other. I don't get it. I don't understand it. But when you're out there, you will. It's unique. Yeah. And so that's why I would do the secondhand or, the rescue first. And then mm-hmm. I would try. Then, like I said, once you say, hey, boy, this is kind of cool. But then when you get a puppy, you've got to make sure that the puppy doesn't bond to the existing dog. So where the puppy is out of leash with you, is in a kennel, comes together to play with the existing dog one now and then. But you know what I mean? So when mm-hmm. you get that puppy after you, then I'll help you walk you through that to make sure the pup bonds to you and not to the existing dog. Okay. But like I say, just kind of go through the system. If you go to my website, ktk9.com, go to resources and go to dog rescues. I've got a lot of outlets for that. Okay. Okay, thank
3: Perfect.
0: You so much.
3: Thank you.
0: Give me a call up at Katie's Canine if you need more. 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Bye.
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0: Well, hello. Welcome. It is the Donna and Steve show. So happy to have you guys on board today. It is the Thursday edition of the program. Just got a big announcement of what Project Down and Dirty is going to be.
12: Project Down and Dirty 16 is Project Down and Dirty Airport. We are working at the airport, And we were just talking with Joe.
0: Yes.
12: Who's the big wig over there, who's sort of helping to coordinate this for us. And I'll tell you what, I don't know if he was just wrapped up in the excitement of the announcement, but he seemed to be giving us a little bit of a, like, carte blanche when it comes to where do you guys want to go? What do you want to see? All sorts of, it sounds like everything short of TSA or flying a plane.
0: Sure. Yeah.
12: We can be involved. We're going to go into the recesses of the airport. I just got clearance on something that I might be able to do, a special duty, you could call it.
10: Yeah, I heard.
12: I think I'm going to get access to the duty-free shop.
10: Nice.
12: And specifically, I would
10: you
12: like to work...
10: Get a carton of cigarettes?
12: Not that.
10: Okay.
12: Less that. More think me doing an hour or two shift in the fragrance department in the duty-free shop. So that's where I'll be. Hey, where are you flying to? Oh, my gosh. Hey, do you want to spritz before you go on the plane again? Yeah, yeah. Well, what do you like? You like musky? I've tried them all. Every single flight I go into the duty-free, there are two. There's one over towards C, and then there's... One when you enter right next to that bar and grill,
10: yep,
12: when you enter
10: right
12: on the left
10: the
12: side of security checkpoint.
10: Yeah.
12: And I always love to spritz there, and they've got a wide variety.
10: Oh, I'm sure all the passengers on the flight you're on are loving you.
12: Well, listen, I'm not an egg sandwich coming on that flight. Things could be worse.
10: Well, for some people you are.
12: Yeah.
10: You know, there are people who have sensitivities and allergies and that type of thing. So maybe you should be a little more sensitive to those people.
12: Ever since you got a chemical peel, you have changed.
10: I did not get a chemical peel. I got a laser treatment and I got out of there and everything was fine. I was like, okay, I'm a little red.
12: Yeah. Okay.
10: And then an hour goes by, an hour and a half goes by, and all of a sudden it looks like I have cellulose. Some kind of cellulose disease.
12: Oh, really?
10: I look like Brandi Glanville right now.
12: Okay. So I don't know about that.
10: I've got all these little welts.
12: Mm.
10: You know how you get little hives?
12: Yeah.
10: All over both sides of my cheeks.
12: Because did they have a laser thing that was kind of doing like the...
10: Snapping, yes.
12: Yeah, snapping. Oh, yeah.
10: Yeah.
12: That's going to
10: be
12: great. It's going to help to, I think, doesn't that help to settle down or sort of, let's say, uninflame... blood vessels and things like that
10: correct.
12: That cause redness under the
10: yes,
12: skin.
10: That's right.
12: Yeah.
10: There's that. There's that. You probably Googled this.
12: No, I just.
10: There's also better collagen production, works on fine lines and wrinkles. This one takes a little more time.
12: Yeah.
10: It doesn't just happen after one treatment. So I'll have to get a few treatments for my rosacea.
12: And a lot of those just take a little while or take multiple treatments.
10: Yeah.
12: This is really great.
10: This is good. I'm going to have a new face by the end of the year. Thank you.
12: And certainly by the time that we do Project Out and Dirty. Now.
10: That would have been my next treatment. Would have been that week.
12: Oh, is that right?
10: Yeah. So I bumped it another week. I can't be seen at the airport like this.
12: No, of course not. You're a public figure.
10: That's right.
12: And boy, we talk about being seen by people. That'll be arguably... Even though there's not like a final show that we're going to bring you all out to where it's like, hey, watch us mop this airport floor. We will be seeing more people here than just about any.
10: Right.
12: Maybe outside of the state fair way back in the day.
10: Right.
12: Because there's just passengers all around. Where are we going to broadcast from? Inside
10: Great question.
12: Of the airport
10: Hotel?
12: Or over at the Intercontinental, which is connected to the airport. And that's where we're going to have rooms. Did they
10: maybe
12: say separate
10: we'll be
12: rooms?
10: In the hallway. Yes, they we'll have separate rooms.
12: Yes, you're done.
10: And if we don't, then we'll just get our own on our own.
12: On our own dime?
10: Yeah,
12: do you have any points or miles?
10: I think I have some points that can probably be used.
12: Okay, this is great.
10: For myself.
12: Oh, okay.
10: Thank you.
12: No, this is very exciting.
10: All right. Yeah, this is great. I'm excited.
12: It is happening. Project Down and Dirty Airport, which was just announced at 8:30 this morning, is going to be happening... The week of October 20th, right?
10: Yeah, 19th, the week of the 19th.
12: Yeah. Is that a Monday, the 19th?
10: I think it is. Okay. I'm just going to go with it.
12: I love it. Why check a calendar? We don't have to do that.
10: That's right. And I love that we're going to get to raise money for Jack's Baskets. You're very familiar with this organization.
12: Yes.
10: And I am peripherally through you.
12: Yes. Yeah, they're great. In fact, Jack's Baskets, which is an organization that was set up years ago to... celebrate babies born with Down syndrome.
10: Yeah.
12: And this came out of the story of a mother, Carissa Carroll, who gave birth to a baby who had Down syndrome. And I think a lot of moms can probably relate with this and dads can relate with this if you've had a baby born with Down syndrome. and that sometimes the narrative at the hospital, as she experiences, like one of concern, and it, what was missing was joy. Like, oh my gosh, look at your beautiful baby.
10: Yeah,
12: your baby also has Down syndrome, and here's how we can help you to understand more about this and what life is going to look like and the joys that await you, as opposed to just, oh, let's focus on how this might be a challenging diagnosis to hear about.
10: Right.
12: And so she said, can we change the narrative? So her son Jack is the namesake, and now they deliver baskets filled with resources and celebration material and all this stuff and get them connected to the Jack's Baskets family so that they can celebrate this beautiful new life that they have.
10: That's great.
12: And I'm not even going to lie. We didn't know what Project Down and Dirty was. They're just so coy around here. They don't tell us. But I was walking around here a couple weeks ago and said, hey, if you haven't figured out a charity for our show yet, I don't know if you guys do the how close to this all comes together, but consider Jack's Baskets for us. I would love that. And I'm going to be emceeing their gala on October 9th.
10: Oh, wow. At the Depot. Perfect.
12: I emceed their gala last year and then maybe 5 or so years before, but it's their 10-year anniversary, if I'm not mistaken. So I'm thrilled that for an extended period of time, we'll get to their 10-year anniversary, if I'm not mistaken. I'm thrilled that for an extended period of time, we'll get to share some of these wonderful.
10: Yeah.
12: Oh, and they're like unbelievable stories, and it's a wonderful.

0: Me either. You know what would be fun? To work in one of the Delta lounges.
1: Mm-hmm.
0: No?
1: That's not. You're not. I'm sorry. I don't think that that's the right fit. You're a Spirit Airlines lady. You're a woman of the people.
0: I've never flown Spirit in my life.
1: And I think that it just, we're not going to get access there. That is for highfalutin people. I've never been into a Delta lounge.
0: My freaking neighbor Susie goes into the Delta lounge.
1: Newsflash, Susie's loaded and she's got access to places, okay? Let me just help you there. Just
0: okay, fine.
1: No, we're
0: okay.
1: Not getting into the, I want to get into the lounge. You can't.
0: All right,
1: get
0: forget
1: into the lounge.
0: Forget the lounge. I think it would be fun to make an announcement.
1: Where does baggage go? Once it goes on the car, on the conveyor belt?
0: Yeah, yeah.
1: Behind the ticketing agent or whatever?
0: Yeah.
1: Where does it go there? I want to follow bag there.
0: Oh, that would be fun.
1: I'd love to sit on it.
0: On the actual belt,
1: yes,
0: and
1: please.
0: Then follow it, and then yes. It gets dumped into probably some like giant dumpster thing that they pull out to the plane.
1: Yes, please.
0: No, it's usually on a truck.
1: That they drive it out there.
0: Yeah, and then they drive it out to the plane.
1: How
0: about dogs? I want to see how animals who cannot be, under your seat, where do they go?
1: And
0: what is
1: there
0: that
1: are
0: like?
1: Helper animals that they have there at the airport as
0: That's
1: well.
0: Right.
1: And so there will be opportunities. I think I see you doing that. Maybe Holly doing that. Brittany doing that. I feel like you guys would have a real...
0: You mean to like walk with the animals while they're sniffing the luggages as you're walking by?
1: I don't think it's that as much. More like, I think there are maybe some roaming like therapy animal situations.
0: Oh, okay.
1: I think so. But you got to be on the dog beat. You love dogs.
0: Right.
1: In fact,
0: right.
1: It's Project Down and Dirty. It's time for you to adopt another dog.
0: Jeez, don't get me started on that.
1: If any rescue wants to reach out to her, just reach out now.
0: Brittany's lucky I didn't reach over and punch her right in the nose.
1: You love your dolly.
0: I do love my dolly. She is a challenge at times.
1: Yes.
0: But anyway, we digress. Project Down and Dirty Airport. Let's do it. Speaking of dogs, now I got to find a dog sitter for 4 days.
1: That's true.
0: You know what?
1: What?
0: I'm going to give them the bill.
1: Well, I'll tell you what you should absolutely do. You should be giving that to your tax guy as a write-off. I'm not here as a member of the IRS, but that is an added expense that you're doing to keep your situation up and running.
0: Yeah, but that's only if you itemize everything. You're not nickel and diming, you know, because everybody gets a tax break. And if the tax break is greater than your itemized stuff, they just go with the deductible that's already included.
1: It's
0: not enough. It's not enough, Steve. Thank you.
1: I was just trying to help out.
0: Thanks.
1: I'm sorry. Yeah. Ever since this chemical peel,
0: I did not have a chemical peel. Okay.
1: A little last night. What is it technically called?
0: It is called a laser treatment.
1: Just laser treatment? Does it have a fancy name?
0: Yes, it's a pulse dye laser treatment.
1: That's pulse dye laser. Puddled.
0: There you go.
1: Henceforth known as.
0: What are you eating?
1: I finished a Reese's peanut butter cup.
0: Where'd you get it?
1: So that I had healthy fats. I got it in this building.
0: Hmm.
1: I can set up a little scavenger hunt for you if you'd like one.
0: No, I'm the one who brought them in. Did you ask? I don't think you asked permission.
1: These were in our community bag. Why are you being this way this morning? Is it
0: it's
1: because your face is pelted?
0: My face is throbbing. It's fine.
1: Do you want to post a social video about it?
0: No.
1: You know what? We have a social video from yesterday. Wait until you find out what Donna found in her purse. It was crazy. I mean, that was unbelievable what you pulled out of your purse yesterday. You are becoming like a meta version of yourself. I don't know what came first, the chicken or the egg.
0: All right. At Valentine Donna, if you want to follow me.
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10: Hey, good morning and welcome back to the show. It is the Donna and Steve Show, Monday edition.
11: We did just get an email, and I want you all to know that I believe it has been sniffed out. We spun the wheel the other day and banned Phil for how long?
12: 10 weeks.
11: 10 weeks. Oh, and I set a reminder on my phone, right, to lift the ban. We just got a suspicious email, and this is only going to extend the ban if we find this out. If we get an update on Donna's necrosis, can we get an update on Stevie Boy's butt disease?
10: Mm.
11: The Anks, signed Bobby Boucher. I just feel like that might be Phil. Anyway, thank you all for listening.
10: Bobby Boucher.
11: So I read something the other day and thought, nobody does this, right? Are we supposed to, when returning a borrowed Tupperware container, are we supposed to return it with food we've made for the person who lent it to us in it? I thought we were just supposed to wash it. But I was reading something where people were talking about, like, baking cookies. Thank you for lending us this Tupperware. Here now, in the Tupperware that I'm returning to you, are cookies or bars or something like that. Have you ever heard of this?
10: No. I don't think it's necessary. I mean, that's sweet. But no. Where are you getting this information?
11: This is deep in the recesses of the internet.
10: No. I say, oh, that would be a nice thing to do. I don't think it's a necessary thing to do. I think what is necessary is that you do wash it thoroughly.
11: Yes. And frankly, if you return cookies inside of it, now they've got to wash it.
10: Exactly. You're giving them more work.
11: What if we did this? You return the Tupperware container, washed, and then a cookie on top. Just here's one cookie. Thank you.
10: Or how about maybe a cookie in a Ziploc?
11: A Ziploc cookie as opposed to a Reynolds wrapped cookie?
10: You could Reynolds wrap that thing if you want.
11: Donna once got made fun of because she had cheap foil and her friend said, what is this, Ronald's wrap?
10: Nobody ever told me. And then one day my friend cheap was sleep. Like, he's like, you have like bad aluminum foil. And I was like, what? And then I mentioned it to a friend. She's like, oh yeah, you do. I was like,
11: they all know.
10: They all know. Have they all been talking about me?
11: Probably. Cheap aluminum foil lady. Like, if you don't be cheap with that stuff. There's some things we should just never be cheap with. Just get the name brand stuff.
10: I think it was name brand, but it wasn't the full thickness. It was like I was using it to wrap food to put in the fridge. They would use it to put over a tray of lasagna. So I use it differently.
11: I don't think that they sell it in various thicknesses, though.
10: You don't?
11: I don't think so. You probably just got some bullcrap knockoff.
10: Well, that's really hurtful.
11: That's why people called it Ronald's wrap instead of Reynolds wrap.
10: I get it.
11: You understand the joke?
10: I did understand the joke.
11: You were the joke. All your friends were laughing at you. They were like, let's not have Donna take the leftovers home.
10: Hmm.
11: Hey, look at me.
10: I don't want to.
11: Look at me.
10: Okay.
11: Why don't you go get some real nice foil today? What do you have on your agenda this afternoon? Much?
10: Don't worry about it. I got a contractor at my house. I got people to see. Children to frighten.
11: That's right.
10: All the things. I'll get on it. Thank you.
11: Okay. Thank you, Donna.
10: Thank you.
11: When you're over at a friend's house, or when you have friends over, the phrase help yourself, we'll throw that around quite a bit. Oh, hey, yeah, help yourself, whatever you need. What do you think that means when you're at somebody's house and they say, help yourself? Does that mean only the items that are out on the counter or...
10: Go in the fridge.
11: Do you think it means that?
10: That's what I mean when I say it.
11: Well, you don't have anything in your fridge. You say help yourself, they open the fridge, and then Donna's like, sucker.
10: And they're like, to what? No, but if I know I have friends coming over, I would just be like, hey, if you need anything, just go and get it. You don't have to ask. And they do. They do. I have that kind of policy. If somebody wants, another 7-Up, just go and get it.
11: Well, there's a suggestion that maybe if you're hosting and you're the kind of person who says, hey, help yourself, the better way to serve your guest, because that can sound a little generic, that phrase, is to say something like, hey, I've got all those drinks on the counter. Help yourself to those.
10: Sure.
11: Or, hey, anything on the top refrigerator shelf is for tonight, so please feel free to open and just go to that top shelf. And grab what you need. Because if you say help yourself, it sounds very nice. Maybe you do mean it. Maybe most people don't really mean that
10: right.
11: Exactly.
10: Now the next thing you know, your Ambien bottle is empty.
11: They're asleep in your bed. Yeah, I think that then it helps to remove ambiguity for your friends, too. Because
10: so be
11: now
10: specific.
11: They know.
10: Just, hey, help yourself to anything on the counter. It's all for you.
11: Yeah.
10: Okay.
11: Hey, I just loaded up that pantry. Get in there. Go get your rocks off for all I freaking care. Just want you to feel it easier. How do you feel about people who offer slippers?
10: I've never had that experience, so I don't know.
11: Yeah, I think our friends are, we have different friend groups. I've gone to some friends' homes before. I know some people who have like a little basket of slippers. Little like cheapy slippers, but just so, hey, if you're taking your shoes off, but I want you to feel a little more comfortable here. Huh. Probably like hospital grade slippers.
10: I feel like that's weird, and you're almost asking them to put them on if you have a basket of them. It's like, what?
11: Well, it's even worse because one of the people asked to put them on for us.
10: Real? Oh.
11: No.
10: Oh. Or how about shoe covers? You don't have to take your shoes off. Just put these on.
11: Like a contractor in your house.
10: Yes. Yes.
11: Donna, when you have guests over, do you roll out the butcher paper walkway?
10: No.
11: Just stay on the, if you could just stay on the paper. Have you had painters do that before? They'll roll out paper or tarp so that they're just walking on that?
10: Yes, I have. Because your they're going in and out. Yeah.
11: Your thoughts on grippy socks?
10: I like them. You?
11: Yeah, they are fun. I do kind of enjoy like that they're so, in fact, grippy. But isn't there something to be said in normal socks about doing the Tom Cruise risky business slide if you have hardwood floors?
10: Yeah, that's
11: I do that
10: fun.
11: All the time.
10: Do you?
11: All the time. I love doing that.
10: I'm so happy for you.
11: When the kids are away at school, lose home.
10: You're in your tidy whiteies.
11: Yeah, just my tidy whiteies and an Oxford shirt, a broom and glasses. She'll say, oh, great, you got a broom. Start sweeping, please. Thank you.
10: Why do you have a broom? Oh, to sing into?
11: Didn't he have a broom? Yeah, didn't he have a broom?
10: You might be right.
11: I don't know. I've never seen Risky Business.
10: Hmm.
11: I've only ever seen that scene. I have no idea what that movie's about. Hmm. Don't tell me. I don't want to know.
10: I think he... I don't remember either. He takes his father's car out, right? There's a Fabergé egg that he has to replace. He's got friends. He bangs up the car. Or is that the other movie with, you know what I'm talking about? There's Risky Business, and then there's one where he cuts school, Ferris Bueller's Day Off. I think I'm mixing those two up.
11: Okay.
10: Is that the Fabergé egg one?
11: Fabergé eggs? I don't see it in that. I looked
9: up Risky Business has the egg.
10: It's Risky Business with the egg in the car, right?
9: Yes.
10: And then
9: yes.
10: he has a crush on a girl.
9: Mm-hmm.
10: I don't remember who
9: His parents are gone on vacation. He has the whole house to himself, basically.
13: Where talk is fun.
14: Oh, my. This is truly delightful.
13: My talk. Everything entertainment.
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10: Hey guys, welcome to Hour 3. It is Donna, it is Steve. Congratulations to Practical Magic 2. $30 million debut. I don't know, that's not good, right?
11: Well, it's not a huge number, but sometimes with certain movies, they adjust their expectations accordingly, time of year.
10: Sure.
11: Things like that.
10: Okay, so I think that's kind of disappointing, you know. But they still won the box office.
11: Right.
10: Okay. All right.
11: They were doing press for it, too. Sandra Bullock and Nicole Kidman. I kept seeing them pop up in places, filling up my Instagram feed.
10: Oh, sure. Yeah. They're cute. They seem like they'd have a nice relationship.
11: I've never seen Practical Magic. It's not hearkening or calling on some nostalgia inside of me. But I bet I would have liked it.
10: What is that movie with... It's like witches with Bette Midler.
9: That's Hocus Pocus.
10: People really love that one.
11: They do love that one.
10: Practical Magic 2 has a 36% on Rotten Tomatoes right now.
11: That's not great.
10: Audiences were nicer. They gave it a B+ on cinema score, like exit polls.
11: Yeah. You know, I think if you see a long overdue sequel, I think it's... kind of go in a cocoon where I just don't care. I know critics largely aren't gonna, they're, I feel like they come in with a bit of a bias on a long overdue sequel, and I don't know, I just don't want people to mess with it. It's like, hey, this is the thing, this is in a nice room in my home, so to speak. The nostalgia where this lives in my mind is a nice cozy place. I have fond memories here.
10: Yeah.
11: So I don't care if you don't think that the script was as strong as it should be or blah, blah, blah. Sometimes I'm just going back just to drink from that cup again.
10: Oh, I like that.
11: Thank you, Donna. Now you say something interesting. like a phrase.
10: I know I don't. I'm not a real good at metaphors and things like that. So thank you.
11: No, thank you for the opportunity.
10: I leave that up to you. But I get what you're saying. Sometimes you don't need a second anything. I kind of feel that way about things like Rocky.
11: Now, wait a minute.
10: Mm-hmm.
11: Don't throw the whole series out.
10: All right. I'm
11: of
10: sorry.
11: Rocky. The first one was good, although quite slow if you haven't done it. That's a late 70s movie, and it feels of that time.
10: Sure.
11: I watched it with my son a few weeks ago. I was like, ooh, sorry, buddy.
10: Yeah. Oh, so Rocky Balboa was good.
11: That was good, but I thought we were going to work up to it. I think we'll do two, but then three, Clubber Lang comes in as Mr. T. You get Hulk Hogan as Thunder Lips. That gets exciting. Four with Ivan Drago, I must break you. If he dies, he dies. That was good. And then five got a little off the beaten path. That's when we had an alley fight outside of a bar.
10: Yeah.
11: With Tommy Gunn.
10: Yeah.
11: But Rocky Balboa, that was really
10: very
11: good. Well done.
10: I agree. By the way, getting back to Mr. T, I pity the fool. I watched I Pity the Fool, Untold Mr. T, I Pity the Fool. It's a documentary, and I wish it was longer, which is something I've never said about anything.
11: Yeah, wow.
10: So this is kind of that Untold series, like the Ray Gunn, Breaking Badly, the Hulk Hogan one. So I watched this and learned a lot about him. He's a really cool dude. I liked it in the way that I liked the Hulk Hogan one. I didn't think it was long enough. And he's like such a good man, seemingly.
11: Mr. T.
10: Yeah. Yeah, yeah, yeah. And, you know, you get to see where he grew up, what led to the Mohawk, and how he ended up on in Rocky. You know, it's all about how he himself was a brand. He was so huge.
11: Was he huge before Rocky?
10: I can't remember. I don't know if Rocky is what put him over, but he was already like a known character that I can't remember now. I feel like Rocky really threw him like over the top.
11: Yeah, then I remember he appeared at one of those early WrestleManias.
10: Yes.
11: Maybe it was 1, 2, or 3, something like that.
10: That may have come first before Rocky. But then, you know, you get to find out how he planned to audition. He was supposed to play a Jamaican guy. So he started buying all these like Harry Belafonte albums and trying to mimic it. And he's just like, they ended up calling him and saying, you know what? We want you to just do you, you know? And he was like, I can do that. And he went in, memorized the whole thing. It was very interesting.
11: It was in 1982 that in Rocky III where Mr. T introduced his iconic catchphrase, I pity the fool.
10: Okay, okay.
11: Then 83 to 87, that's when they say his stardom skyrocketed globally. That's when he started appearing in the A-Team, which of course was huge.
10: Okay. Oh, I know where it was. Before all of that, he competed on some kind of reality challenge show.
11: Yeah, it's called The Games People Play, and he won America's Toughest Bouncer.
10: That's right. That's right. So that's where Stallone saw him and became interested in him. So, yeah.
11: How about that for his boxing name in Rocky III? Clubber Lang. That's a cool name.
10: It's a little on the nose. Clubber. Hey,
11: he's gonna
10: Clubber.
11: Club you.
10: It just, sure.
11: There sure. We go. Okay, good.
10: Sure.
11: Feeling good.
10: Sure.
11: Okay. All right, anyway, I Pity the Fool is available on Netflix, part of their Untold series.
10: Yeah, I liked it.
11: Boy, Christian Bale did something really worth noting. He opened up a foster care facility in Palmdale, California. This is Batman we're talking about. And the goal of this specific foster care facility is to keep siblings who enter the foster care system, it's to keep them together, which is something that is not always guaranteed.
10: That's right.
11: And so at the opening ceremony for it, Christian Bale said, it's our job to turn their heartbreak and their pain into love and hope and a sense of future. So this foster care facility, it's called Together California. It's 11,000 square feet, 12 furnished homes, including 2 studio apartments for those transitioning out of foster care. And the village will offer programs that are focused on stability, support, and care.
10: How sweet. How lovely.
11: Really nice thing. Yeah, he was talking. He was on CBS Sunday Morning, I believe it was.
10: Yes. And I remember him bringing this up quite some time ago. you know, speaking as an advocate for kids in foster care. So the fact that he took it to the next level is incredible.
11: He's a really interesting guy, Christian Bale. He's I'd love to know a little more about him. Yeah, he has an intensity to him. Of course, we all know him from his big blow up on set.
0: Oh, good for you.
11: That is Christian Bale ranting at a crew member who had done something that he found distracting during one of his takes. And so, but, you know, I bet he would look back on that with regret, that moment.
10: Of course, not the best
11: version of himself blowing up, just sort of losing it in that moment. But I think he's an interesting guy. I think he's thoughtful. I think he's very unenamored with celebrity and fame.
10: Yes.
11: And I find those people to be interesting because they at the snap of their fingers could have it, could be in front of the spotlight all the time, doing all the press. But he's a bit of a recluse, really.
10: Yeah, I think he loves doing what he does as an art form. And I think there is validity to that, that you could love doing something but still want privacy. You're not doing it to be famous. You're doing it because it's fun.
11: Right.
10: Right?
11: And it pays well. It's not bad that it pays well.
10: That helps.
11: Smoke him if you got him. But he and some other celebrities will do this. They prove that you can work, do something, and then you can back out. You don't have to be in front of every popular restaurant.
10: Right.
11: You don't have to. There's a lot of celebrities self-perpetuate the cycle of fame. They bring it on themselves, and others don't. Joan Cusack. Did I say it that way again?
10: Sure.
11: We found out the other day that it is Cusack. And I'm sorry.
10: Oh, I don't think we did find out one way or the other. We didn't.
11: I found it out online, and I probably forgot to tell you.
10: Yeah, forgot.
11: But now I'm telling you.
10: Okay, Cusack.
11: But, you know, she lives in Chicago, chose to live in Chicago.
10: Yeah.
11: Intentionally, to have a quieter family life.
10: And I think she has a shop. She has some kind of gift shop or something that she runs.
11: Cusack's Cuckoo Clocks.
10: That'd be cute. I love
11: coot.
10: It.
11: It would be coot.
10: Okay, Steve, do you think this is a good time?
21: Joan Cusack.
10: Cusack.
11: Cusack. Okay,
10: get out of here,
11: whatever.
10: Lady.
11: You stupid idiot. Shoot. God. No, don't talk to the computers that way.
10: No,
11: that,
10: don't.
11: Then they're going to kill us.
10: They'll kill you.
11: That's right. I don't
10: no
11: want
10: joke.
11: That.
10: All right.
11: No. All right.
10: On that note.
11: Folks, no joke.
22: Morning, sunshine.
23: Holly has written, will any college student invite me to their wellness darty this semester?
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25: Yeah.
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13: They gave me Vicodin after my knee surgery. 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
10: All right. We are back. It is the Donna and Steve Show. Thank you so much for joining us. You can always email the show, Donna and Steve Show at mytalk1071.com. It's a little lengthy, we know, but it'll take you there.
11: It will take you there. Like when Tony sent in an email. And by Tony, I mean Tom. I don't know. Whatever, who cares?
10: Tom probably does.
11: Steve is hilarious. When he says we're going to have a tight show this morning, what he actually means is, y'all don't talk. Just let me do the talking. I think that sounds good. Stephanie asked how my two fast food dinners were last night. They were good. And I did not wake up with a stomachache or anything. And I polished it off with a milkshake, which is what's really crazy. But there was a point where I felt like I was force feeding myself the second fast food meal. I was like, what have you become? And as I was having this internal monologue with myself, I just kept eating.
10: Now, do you go home and tell your wife, like, you're not going to believe what I just did?
11: Yes, but I didn't see her right away. But I came, walked into the house with a Chick-fil-A bag and a McDonald's bag.
10: Okay. Empty.
11: Yes, I didn't bring food for the people.
10: Yes, yeah, see, now that to me is a little hurtful. You should have at least saved her some fries, right? Like, I don't know. That's just a little selfish.
11: Well, I was thinking I am on the road trip today. So all other meals at this point by 9:30 at night, I would imagine have taken place and been consumed.
10: Okay.
11: So in the same way that she didn't send me out the door with a lunchbox with Tupperware and my meals prepared.
10: Okay.
11: You know?
10: I do know.
11: What is your problem?
10: Hello.
11: Hello. That's a crazy way to pivot out, but I like it. All right, here we go. I have a list here of some old school manners that have kind of gone by the wayside. Should we bring these back or leave them where they are?
10: Okay.
11: Standing when an older person enters the room.
10: Yeah, we don't need to do that.
11: Is that because you feel like certain people would feel offended? Like, don't stand up. You don't know if I'm older than you. It's like, hey, Gertrude, something's telling me.
10: I don't know. You know what it reminds me of? Like when a lady gets up from the table and the guys all just like lift their butts off the chair. Like,
11: that's nice.
10: It's not necessary.
11: Well, none of this is necessary.
10: Yeah, I would say nah.
11: Not Jane Seymour. Who was it? Maria Shriver said that her boys would stand up when she entered the room, right?
10: Is that what they were doing?
11: I think so.
10: Yeah, she's kind of old school with the manners like that.
11: I think some old school manners have a place to come back. How about removing your hat indoors?
10: It's a nice thing to do, yes.
11: So if one of your buddies, your fishing buddies, comes in and he's got his hat on.
10: Fishing buddies.
11: Do you want him
10: Does
11: to take the
10: Does he have like all
11: off?
10: The lures hanging
11: yeah,
10: off
11: Yeah, he's
10: of
11: ready
10: it?
11: To yeah. fish.
10: He kind of looks like Gilligan from Gilligan's Island, like that kind of hat.
11: Sure, yeah. The fishing license is pinned to it as well.
10: I think it would be polite.
11: To take it off.
10: Especially if you're in a more formal setting. If you just come and, you know, you're the neighbor next door.
11: How about holding the door for the person behind you?
10: Absolutely. Let's do that.
11: Yeah. And I'll do it for pretty much everyone, but I feel more, call me old fashioned, cancel me, that's fine, but I think I feel more compelled to do that for women. To hold the door for women. As opposed to Guy. Gary.
10: Sure.
11: But I like to hold it for anybody. Just hold it. But don't hold it so awkwardly that they then have to start kind of running up to get to the door. You know?
10: Yeah, sorry, that's a problem. Gare Bear. Sorry about that. Remember when I called the wrong guy Gary the other day?
11: I do remember that, Donna. How about giving up your seat to someone older, pregnant, or carrying a child? Let's just talk about older. Let's only stay there. Your thoughts? Are you going to be offended by that? If a youngster, if you walk into a room and there's a 15-year-old and he's like, ma'am, please take my seat.
10: No, I wouldn't be offended by that. I'd be like, thank you. That's very nice. By the way, the other day I was loading stuff into my car after not grocery shopping. I was shopping at a home store.
11: Okay.
10: And I was trying to get these chairs into the back of my car and I couldn't get them. And then I popped my hatch and I was trying to get them in there. People have just parked. They came out. They're like, do you need help? We can help you. And I did think for a minute. I'm like,
11: what's your
10: okay,
11: problem?
10: Do they really think I can't get this in my car?
11: What is your problem?
10: I don't know.
11: Why do you view people's kindness this way?
10: No, I said, oh, no, thank you. And by the way, you could have driven all the way through this. You know how when you could park in a space, but then the one in front of you is open. I felt like I was blocking them from pulling all the way through. And I was like, oh, no, I was going to ask you.
11: Do you feel like they were saying you look old and you need help?
10: I didn't at first. And then I got in my car and I was like, are they asking to help me because they think I'm an old decrepit person? Decrepit.
11: That's avoid that.
10: Everybody, anyway. Yeah. So that was, I guess that was nice.
11: If you're just tuning in, we're going through a list of some old school manners and trying to figure out, should we bring these back or not? How about you'll be on board with this? Calling someone's parents or adults you don't know, Mr., Mrs., or Miss, Ms.
10: That's all I called my friend's parents was Mrs., Mr.
11: Yes.
10: I had one friend, my next door neighbor, Dawn. Her parents were Annette and Ed. Other than that, everybody was Mr., Mrs.
11: Yeah.
10: To this day, it's kind of weird. You know, if I were to run into somebody.
11: Yes.
10: Who is my elder at the time, I would still be like, hi, Mr. So-and-so, even though.
11: Yeah.
10: I'm a full grown adult person.
11: I'm 42. When I go back to my parents' church, like for Christmas Eve service, it's always like, hello to Mr. and Mrs. Kearns. You used to see Mr. and Mrs. Hetrick. Like,
10: yeah.
11: I would never
10: I think
11: call
10: that's
11: them Joanne and Bill.
10: I think that's in more Eastern. Northeastern United States thing.
11: How about walking a date to the front door? I'm an independent woman. I don't need you walked.
10: This is my world. You're just a squirrel trying to get a nut. And I'm sure he is.
11: Donna.
10: It makes me uncomfortable. Like there's an expectation.
11: Of
10: you
11: a
10: know?
11: Smooch.
10: Yeah.
11: First time I did that, when I walked my wife to the door, I think there were a couple times like it was just like, a hug or whatever.
10: Okay.
11: And then I think we kissed on the lips. Guys, this is going to get pretty hot and heavy in here right now.
0: Our lips touched, all right? Spoiler alert, we ended up going further years later and had four children. But the ceremonial modesty sheath raised from the ceiling. It's like a changing of the guard. Anyway, I remember she kissed me. I was her first ever kiss.
10: Aww.
0: And we kissed. And when I tell you, I'm Batman, that she vanished, it was like, okay, bye. And then, like, I lean in for a kiss, and it was gone. The door was closed. All of a sudden, she was so nervous after that moment.
10: Cute.
0: And I was like, got back into the car. My friend Paul, who drove me around everywhere, shout out to Paul.
10: Hey, Paul.
0: I was like, hey, we kissed. She left immediately, but we kissed. It was very exciting.
10: I'm uncomfortable.
0: Hey, Donna.
10: I can't make eye contact anymore. I don't want to know about your personal stuff.
0: Raise the modesty sheath.
3: Oh, let God. The conversation begin.
0: The trumpets in the background. I have one of those old ram's horns.
10: Skull.
0: Skull. Oh, man. Anyway.
10: Oh, man. That was fun.
0: Let's see here. Pulling out someone's chair.
10: That's nice.
0: That's a nice thing to do.
10: Unless you're trying to make them fall.
0: Prank them. Yeah, right. No, we don't want to do that. But what about this one? Here are two last ones. These are old school manners, and we're trying to figure out, should we bring these back or not? What about asking to be excused from the dinner table?
10: I don't think that's a bad idea for kids, right?
0: Yeah. We don't do that. I'll be honest. We don't do that. It's sort of dinner just sort of naturally, but nobody leaves. Like, nobody would, like, leave and go to their room. But kids might stand up, and then they move over to the island in the kitchen or something
10: sure.
0: like that. It's an extremely palatial estate. I need you all to really try to imagine this place.
10: Mm-hmm,
0: but
10: mm-hmm.
0: there's a lot of space.
10: A
0: so then they'll do that. And then I'm not like, hey, sit back down here until I excuse you.
10: Is there a lot of couch eating?
0: We don't eat the couch. We sit on it.
10: Is there a lot of eating on the couch?
0: What do you say about my wife's cooking? Ho! Way!
10: I love it.
0: You know, some pregnant ladies, they're like, hey, I'm hungry. I'm going to eat that cushion now.
10: I know. And this notebook.
0: Pika.
10: Right.
0: Hey, honey, I'm going to the grocery store. What do you need? Could you give me, like, just a love seat, just the cushions, leave the frame, also a 5-star Mead notebook, and an ashtray. Thank you.
10: An ashtray. Oh, do they eat ashes and
0: I think
10: cigarette
0: so.
10: Butts and
0: I
10: stuff?
0: Think
10: wow,
0: weird.
10: That's crazy.
0: Finally, keeping your elbows off the table. That is gone. No
10: what?
0: One ever talks about that. What's the point of that?
10: I want to know what the point of that is.
0: It's considered to be rude. It's not a proper way to sit if you put your elbows up there. So you could have your forearms getting absolutely, like, shivved by the sharp corner of the table, but never the elbows. That's so weird.
10: I never understood that. I like the opening doors for a lady.
0: Yes.
10: I think that's nice.
0: Yes.
10: You know, like a car door.
0: Yes.
10: And then you go around to your side.
0: Yes.
10: I think that's nice, especially in the beginning.
0: Yeah.
10: And I like the may I be excused.
0: Okay.
10: I like that.
0: All right. Thanks, everyone.
10: I really like that.
0: All right.
10: Thank you.
0: How long's it been, old girl? All right, we're going to be back.
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10: Hello. Welcome back. It is hour three of the Donna and Steve show on My Talk 107.1. Can I tell you what my dog did?
0: Oh, boy. It's been a while since I've heard something that your dog's done or gotten into, so I'm all ears.
10: Okay. So I don't know if you guys have dogs that do this, but I picked up on this about a year or so ago. If I give my dog Dolly a bone, like a cheese bone or something like that, that will last a while, I'll go looking for it and be like, where did it go? She couldn't have eaten that whole thing. There's no way. She tends to bury things in my planters. Mm. I have plants all over the house. And I will not know that something is in there unless I'll see like a little bit of dirt on the side of the planter. And then I'll take like a wooden spoon or something and roll it, like move it around in the dirt.
0: Mm-hmm.
10: And sure enough, I'll find the bone. For my birthday, one of my little neighbors has a 3D printer. And he printed these little dogs, these little figurines. One was of Dolly and one was of her best friend, Maddie. And I thought, oh my gosh, it is so cute. I put them on the counter one day and I'm like, I'm going to figure out a cute spot for those. I come home from work. The Dolly one is missing. And I'm like,
0: interesting.
10: Am I crazy? I know I put them both there. But then I'm like, well, that's not something Dolly would get into. It's got no value to her, right?
0: Yeah.
10: 3-4 days go by. I'm still going, where the heck did she eat it? Do I need to check her poop to see if, you know, like I didn't want her to get a blockage or anything. And I'm like, again, I don't know what value this would have to her. I find it in a planter.
0: Oh, no.
10: Well, because I saw a little dirt, and I'm like, what is she doing in there? I pull it out, and she looks at me like, give me that. So I wash it off. She comes and takes it in her mouth and runs away.
0: Dolly.
10: And goes to hide it somewhere else.
0: Get back here.
10: No idea what is going on. So fast forward to Monday. I was having my bathroom painted, so I took the dog out of the house, brought her next door to the neighbor. Okay. I go to pick her up later on, and ding dong, Bill answers the door, and he's like, somebody was naughty. And I'm like, oh no, did she poop in the house? He's like, no, she was digging in all the plants. And I was like, oh no, I am so sorry. I'll come in and I'll clean it up. And he's like, no, no, I already got it. Oh, so that was on Monday. I just get a text from my neighbor, who sent me correspondence that she had with her significant other, Bill. So it's Susie and Bill. Susie's like, sends me a screenshot of what he sent. He said, I found, he basically said, this dog is so smart. I realized, because I said to him, hey, she probably buried something previously when she was at your house and she probably is looking for it.
0: Oh, yeah.
10: Sure enough, today, now 3 days later, he's like, I found this. It was a Ziploc bag that I had brought over with her bag that had a bone and treats in it, zipped. She buried the whole bag.
0: In one of their planters.
10: In one of their planters, not even her regular space. And she is so smart. She remembered that she had previously buried it and she was looking for it.
0: Wow.
10: Like, I don't know what that is about. I don't know if it's like out in the wild, you have to hide your food from, you know, your contemporaries.
0: Yeah, the rest of the pack is going to try to eat your bone or something like that.
10: Yeah, but she's been with me now almost 2 years. You would think she would know, like, hey, nobody else is here to steal your food.
0: What's the whereabouts of the little Dolly figurine?
10: I ended up throwing it out.
0: Oh.
10: Because it, you know, she was chewing on the head and then it got, I didn't want her to get shards in her throat or anything. But Yeah, I found it because she just dropped it on the couch. But like, dogs are so weird, am I right?
0: So weird. They'll just find stuff that they hide for no reason. My dog just did this with bully sticks. Used to proudly eat bully sticks right out in the middle. And now he's taking them all around everywhere. And he'll walk into a room. I'll forget that he even had one. And then he'll walk back in and it looks like a cigar hanging out of his mouth. So now it looks like he's just coming back in,
10: half
0: of the nubs out. And I'm like, oh, I forgot that we even had that thing out for you. And I can't find the bully stick holder, which keeps them from getting the little nub in their throat at the end.
10: Right. Just
0: I don't know where that went. He probably hit it somewhere.
10: Right, probably.
0: I don't know.
10: They're so weird. Anyway, so she's burying stuff for a rainy day.
0: Well.
10: There you go.
0: Listen, that's good. This is good. It's better that she's doing that than tearing up a rug.
10: That's true.
0: Taking a leak on your pillow. Stuff like that.
10: But I feel like what happens is then she walks in the dirt and then the dirt tracks and she's, you know, jumping on their nice furniture. Just,
0: yeah.
10: I was like, I'm so sorry. Like, I'm looking at her going, you're not going to be invited back.
0: I can't believe you guys all have real plants in your home. That's cool.
10: We're
0: a fake plant internal family.
10: I am a hybrid.
0: Is that right, Donna?
10: I have a couple of fakies.
0: Where do you keep your fakies?
10: I'm not going to tell you because then you'll go looking for them when you come over to my house for Thanksgiving.
0: I don't want to go to your... Actually, yes.
10: No.
0: Would you have us over, please?
10: Never.
0: Why? That's so mean. Why wouldn't you have us over? We're a family who's looking for a place to spend Thanksgiving.
10: I'll tell you what. If your furnace went out, you can come and stay with me.
0: I'll
10: but
0: turn
10: until
0: it off.
10: Until then, the answer is no. Because you're just going to be judgy.
0: You know what you are. Can I say something? May I please say something?
10: Go ahead.
0: And I do this too, so I live in a glass house. But you're a projector. You're a projector. You're projecting, because you would come to my house and judge it, that you think that I would go to your house and judge it.
10: That's right.
0: I wouldn't judge it. Donna, I already assume it looks bad. I know that there are some choices that you've made that I would never... And that's okay.
10: Well, I have a lot of old stuff in my house.
0: That's cool, man. I was just at the Alexander Hamilton's, the house that he went to. that he stayed at in New York. Okay, I've been to some old homes recently.
10: Okay, that's not exactly what I meant.
0: Oh.
10: I'm just going to wrap this up. Where should I continue? Tom Cruise just did his first GQ shoot.

0: and try the techniques. I'd be actually interested to see what he says in this.
1: Well, he went on to say, he said, it's very basic. It's something to have people understand, just to have a different concept of the lenses and what the lens is, what the frame is. The same way an actor on stage would, you know, look into like blocking and things like that, but look at it in the development of cinema, where it started, what the frame means, and how to understand that frame. He said that it's just different layers of storytelling and structure. But I don't know. He sounds real intense.
0: Yes. I think he'd be interesting to talk to for a while because he would really lean into the conversation.
1: He does. That's true. That is true. You're right. He seems like he would give you his full attention. He says that, yes, he has been intense to work with since he was a kid, and he, as a result, he expects a lot from people that he works with.
0: Yeah. I will say there was a little, it felt a little clickbaity, like up on GQ's interview that they're doing with him. The title on the video reads, Tom Cruise, why he doesn't do interviews and why he agreed to this one. And then the quote of the caption that they have is, I don't talk about this. And I get it. That's like, that's creative to do. But you think he's going to address, oh, I don't do interviews because people are going to be asking questions that I don't want to answer about my faith, about my family, about whatever. And instead, it was a big word salad-y kind of an answer.
1: Yeah.
0: And I don't know where this interview goes. I don't know what kind of questions get asked or what we learn.
1: Maybe I'll go and read it today. I tell you what, the cover is a little thirsty.
0: Everybody's doing now, though.
1: Like pulling their waistband with their shirt wide open.
0: It's a slight pull down. Also, having the shirt open but not off allows you to be in solid shape, not impeccable shape.
1: Sure.
0: I think I'm okay with it.
1: We're
0: not seeing a deep V.
1: No.
0: You know?
1: It's strategically, you know, opened and closed at the same time. His shirt, it's like one of those snap open shirts, it looks like. I don't know. I don't need to see that much of his lower abdomen.
0: Yeah.
1: It's just getting a little too close.
0: Where do you think a cutoff should be?
1: Maybe at the belly button.
0: Do you want to see it, half of it, or none of it? Think of it like moon phases.
1: I just think the belt is too low. That's just too low.
0: Doesn't look like those pants could come up any higher.
1: That is true.
0: From a crotchial standpoint.
1: Maybe we could Photoshop his belly button a little lower.
0: Oh, that'd be fun.
1: Yeah, nice.
0: How
1: belly
0: low
1: button.
0: Could you Photoshop a belly button? I bet pretty low.
1: I bet you could.
0: Super low.
1: Ew.
0: Donna.
1: I don't want to think about it. By the way, Tom Cruise, the Digger movie, Popcorn Bucket, looks pretty cool. It's a boot.
0: When's Digger come out? We have a release date on that.
1: October 2nd.
0: Is that right?
1: Very soon.
0: Jeez Louise.
1: That's our movie.
0: Maybe.
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12: Oh, boy.
13: Hey, guys.
12: Oh, boy.
13: All right, welcome back. It is the Donna and Steve Show. Very special edition today. We have special guests in the studio.
12: We do.
13: Who donated to Bids for Kids very handsomely. Thank
12: you. Yes, they did. Thank you so much. We have Farmington Krista here.
13: Yes, and her husband.
12: Her husband, Nate, is here. And they made a request, and they said, hey, if we come in, any chance we could play a game with you on the air? And when they said what the game was, we thought, well, this would be fun for us and fun for the listener as well. So we are going to play Pyramid, the longtime game show that you remember from the Dick Clark days. Then Michael Strahan hosted it more recently. I think $10,000, $25,000 Pyramid. What we're going to do is go right to the final round of the game. For Family Feud terms, we'll call it fast money. But this is where we're going to rattle off. We've got six different things that we're trying to get to, categories of sorts. And I will be giving the clues first. Krista will be guessing. She cannot see it. Donna can see it. Nate can see it. I can see it. But all of you, obviously, we're not going to whisper it to you beforehand. You are going to be playing along, see if you can beat Krista based on the clues I give. And then Donna and Nate will go, and then we'll all switch around, and it's going to take up this whole segment, and we have no idea if this is going to be great or a dumpster fire, but Stormer has put in a lot of good work on this, so we have high
13: hopes.
12: Thank
13: you. Thank you, Stormer.
14: Thank you very much. All right, Krista, Steve, are you ready? You're going to start off our first round. You ready?
12: One clarifying question.
8: Yes.
12: I'll have a 60-second timer sound behind
8: yes,
12: me.
8: Yes, okay, yep, I got it ready to go.
13: And a ding. You'll have a ding.
8: And if you get the question right, you'll hear a ding. And you do have the option to pass
12: as well.
8: And
12: then we can come back to that if we need to. Now, we should mention producer Grant. I am Grant.
11: Hello.
12: Of Years
11: Hello.
12: Gone By is here. Hello. Thank you, Grant.
11: Hi, guys.
12: Thank you. So he has got everything ready that he'll hold the clue up behind her so that I can read it. All right, Krista.
8: All right.
12: Are you ready?
8: Let's get started in 3, 2, 1.
12: Think eggs, cookies, donuts.
14: Breakfast?
12: Yes,
14: breakfast
12: but think of the amount of them.
14: A dozen. Things that are a dozen.
12: Yes, exactly right. We got that. The Macarena.
14: Dances.
12: Yes. Dances, yes. Glasses, binoculars, a telescope.
14: Things you look through?
12: Yes, that's right. Okay. Cussing out your boss. Showing up late all the time.
14: Reasons you got fired.
12: Yes, that's right. Yes, we're doing great. Blackjack, roulette, craps.
14: Casino games.
12: Yes, games played at casino. The store, Home Depot, Target. Your remote control isn't working.
14: Oh, reasons you.
12: The remote's not working.
8: 10 seconds.
12: Fun toys when you were a kid. Oh, sorry, it doesn't have any
14: batteries.
12: Okay,
14: you need batteries for.
12: Yeah, so Home Depot, Target, Walmart,
14: Baxter. I don't know. Help me. Electronics.
12: You know that was a very tough one. You did great on the other ones. We were looking for places you can buy batteries,
14: places.
12: And I don't know that I was went the best route there.
13: That was really good, you guys.
12: 5 out of 6, Krista.
13: So good.
12: Let's go. That was pretty good.
13: Wow, I'm nervous now.
12: All right, so now Donna,
13: I'm going to give the clues.
12: Is going to be giving clues to Nate. And we will see how the. Do you need Nate to shift over at all?
8: No, as long as I can see Grant, we're good.
12: Right, so, Nate, you just lock your eyes on Donna. Don't you look back at Grant. All right, guys, good luck.
8: All right, Nate, Donna, you ready?
13: Yes.
8: All right, 3, 2, 1, begin.
13: Donna and Steve.
15: Radio shows.
13: More specific.
15: Talk radio shows.
13: Very more specific, please. Bradley and Dawn.
15: My talk. Radio shows.
13: Yes. Okay. Hi. I was wondering if you would like to have dinner with me. Oh, hey. Would you like to take a walk sometime? Oh, hi.
15: Date ideas.
13: Yes. Yes. Okay. Okay. Used to be Camp Snoopy. You have Macy's. Used to have Sears. Yes.
15: America.
13: Okay. You have Dorothy. You have Sophia. This is
15: Golden Girls.
13: Yes. Yes, that counts, right?
11: Yeah.
13: The Soprano. The Sopranos.
8: 10 seconds.
13: The Wire. Pass this one. Oh, my God. Oops, I did it again.
15: Britney Spears songs.
13: Yes.
8: Just got that fifth one at the buzzer. Well done, you guys.
13: Right.
12: And the other one that they were unable to get, we're looking for HBO shows. HBO shows.
13: Yeah, I couldn't come up with
12: All righty, now it's time for us to flip it around.
8: Yep, let's do a little musical chairs here. Thank you so
13: flip
8: much,
13: in.
8: Guys. So after one round, we are tied 5-5 so far. So a good even game up to this point.
12: Yeah, five
8: but
12: five.
8: Now it's time for Steve to guess. Krista, you ready?
14: Yes.
8: All right. Grant, you ready?
11: Yep.
8: Perfect. All right. You guys. Oh, wait, where did my timer go?
12: I also got to quickly mention, while you look for that for a second. Much scarier in this seat.
13: I think so, too.
12: Very much so.
8: All right. Krista, Steve, are you ready?
14: Yes.
8: All right. 3, 2, 1, begin.
14: M&Ms.
12: Types of candy.
14: Yep. It could rain tonight.
12: Weather forecast. Things you hear in a weather forecast.
14: I like to give you the weather.
12: Things a meteorologist would say.
14: Cinderella, Snow White.
12: These are storybook characters, fairy tale characters, Disney princesses.
14: Aladdin.
12: Disney main characters. Let's pass for a second.
14: Yeah.
12: Pass.
14: The twins. The
12: Minnesota sports teams.
14: Yes. Admiral, Corporal.
12: Oh, geez. These
14: General.
12: Are like hierarchies in the military. They are okay.
14: Time. Erase.
12: Oh. Erase.
8: 10 seconds.
12: Is this the one with Aladdin and everything, too?
14: This pass. Yeah, Aladdin. I can't think of...
12: Oh, no. Disney movies.
14: Yes.
12: Wow. Buzzer.
14: Thank you. I blinked.
12: And the one we didn't get. Oh,
14: well,
12: that is very difficult.
8: That was arguably the most difficult one in the whole bunch.
12: With an E.
8: Yeah.
12: What were the clues you gave for that?
14: Time. And then I said erase.
12: Yeah.
1: But how you...
12: Yeah, that's a very difficult one. All right.
13: Oh, man. That was good, okay. You guys.
8: All right. Good round. Another five for Krista and Steve. All right, Donna and Nate, it's your turn. Have you done your musical chairs?
13: Yeah. We have. Yeah. And this is this. I'm hopeful.
12: Five to tie.
8: All right.
12: Six to win.
8: Okay, Donna, you are going to be guessing this time around. You ready?
13: Sure.
8: Nate, you ready?
15: Yes.
8: All right, you guys can begin in 3, 2, 1.
15: Brush your teeth. Go to the bathroom.
13: Things you do in the morning.
15: Yes. Notebook, pencil, backpack.
13: School supplies. Things that you bring to school.
15: Shampoo, toothpaste.
13: Toiletries. What are toiletries?
15: There would also be toilet paper.
13: Things that you find in a bathroom.
15: Soup. You would.
13: Things you eat with a spoon.
15: Salads. Fries. Tacos.
13: Things you find at a fast food restaurant.
15: Midday.
13: Brunch. Things that
15: midday.
13: Are.
15: Midday.
13: Things that you eat for lunch. Things that you. Okay.
15: McDonald's, Burger King,
13: fast food restaurants,
15: bed, pillows, bags,
13: things that you sleep on.
12: Ooh, yes,
8: I think they got it in just in time.
13: Yeah!
8: Perfect six from Donna and Nate. Oh, unbelievable.
12: At the buzzer.
13: Wow. That was very stressful.
12: Ooh. So that means in those two rounds, we had a score of 12 to 11, Team Donna and
8: 11
12: Nate.
8: To 10. 11 to
12: 11
8: 10.
12: 11 to 10, excuse me.
8: You said there
12: me.
8: Would be no math.
12: That's right. I'm so sorry. Wow, that was very
13: That's
12: impressive.
13: That's a fun game. You guys are good.
8: Okay.
13: You guys are
8: One
13: good.
8: More round?
12: Hey, we got more.
13: One more?
12: We may as well burn
13: all right.
12: through.
13: All right.
12: This might turn into a segment. Yeah, you want to stay?
14: Yeah.
12: All right, we're all going to stay in our
8: spots. Okay. All right, perfect.
13: Sure.
8: All right, Grant, prepare card number 5, please. Thank you very much. All right, again, Steve and Krista. I mean, you got to do better than Donna and Nate here no matter what. We don't know how they're going to do in this round, but still, just be as perfect as you possibly can. Are you guys ready?
12: Yes, we're ready.
8: All right, you guys can start in 3, 2, 1.
14: Four, eight.
12: Multiplication, 16. Things with corners.
14: 4, 8, 16.
12: Even numbers. Multipliers, square roots.
14: Pass. The engine, the doors, the steering wheel. The
12: cars, yep. Things that are in car parts.
14: Yeah. Your sunscreen, your suitcase, your...
12: Things you take to the beach, things you take on a vacation.
14: Yes. a carrot.
12: Vegetables. Vegetables that grow from the ground. Things that grow from the ground. Things that bunnies eat.
14: Oh, no.
11: Stop talking.
14: I'll pass for now. a jacket. Oh,
8: 10 seconds.
12: Things you wear in the
14: mittens,
12: cold.
14: Mittens, gloves.
12: Things you wear in the winter.
14: Sorry. Labrador. A golden retriever.
12: Types of dogs. Breeds of dogs.
14: Okay.
12: Multiply by 2.
14: Oh, my gosh. I'm so sorry.
8: You were so close. But you guys
14: That's
8: got 4
14: hard.
8: That time.
14: Was I giving the right 4?
11: Yeah.
14: 8,
11: yeah.
14: 16.
13: You know, it's funny is that was tricky with the orange.
14: Okay. Yeah.
13: Because you can't say orange, but I wonder if you could say.
15: Things are orange.
13: I wonder if you could just go color, carrot, color.
14: Oh.
13: You know, because you could say the word,
12: basketball.
13: You could say the color.
14: You're supposed to list the things, though.
13: Man. But you could use the word color, I think.
12: That was tough.
14: Think of anything other than orange. It was like...
12: that was difficult.
13: That was good.
15: Awesome. I wish you would have ended the
12: Sorry
15: last
12: for
15: round, because I'm not confident
12: now.
15: Those were hard.
13: So hard.
12: I do feel like we've had Slightly harder one.
15: Yeah, The two competitive people are competitive right now.
13: Go figure.
12: Who saw that coming?
13: All right, last round. Right,
8: anyway. Last round. And so, Donna and Nate, you need to get four questions right in this round to clinch the victory. Donna and Krista got 14 total points. You are currently at 11. So, 3 to tie, 4 to win. Are you guys ready?
13: Yes.
8: All right, you can begin in 3, 2, 1.
15: Ottawa. Vancouver.
13: Canadian, what do you call them? Provinces? Canada.
15: Smaller.
13: Cities in Canada. Canadian cities. Okay.
15: Pass.
13: Okay.
15: Water bottles, pop cans, newspapers, brown bags.
13: Brown bags. Things you recycle.
15: Nacho cheese, Cool Ranch.
13: Dips and sauces. Things you
15: Pass.
13: Dip chips in.
15: T-Mobile, Verizon.
13: Cellular companies. Oh, I'm so scared.
15: Goat.
8: 10 seconds.
13: Types of milk. Farm animals. Things you find on a farm. Animals you find on a farm. Things you milk.
8: Just before the buzzer goes, you guys got your four, which means Nate and Donna today are your winners in this edition of the Pyramid Game. Congratulations, you guys.
14: I am never going to live this down.
12: That was very fun.
13: Good job, you guys.
12: Stormer, way to go.
8: Thank you.
12: That together. That was great. Grant, thank you so much for
13: your help. Guys.
11: Love you guys. Thank you,
12: guys. We were looking for the two that we didn't get there. We were looking for flavors of Doritos.
13: Oh, you said Cool Ranch. I heard ranch.
12: And then Nate had a quick pass on yacht rock bands.
13: Oh, that's a tough one, too. That'd be like Steely Dan.
12: Yeah, that'd be tough.
13: Yeah, that'd be a tough one to think of.
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13: I found my mind. Hello. Welcome back to the show. It's us. It's Donna. It's Steve. It's time to play. Woo!
8: D-O-P-T-K. One second.
11: Let's do it.
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8: Wow.
11: Oh, no.
12: Was there a wah at the end of that, too?
13: I think so.
12: Do you guys want to do it again? Let's.
13: Yeah. Okay, ready? I got it, Stormer. Yeah. I got it ready?
8: Yep.
13: Hey, let's play a game.
24: Game start.
13: Hey.
24: C-O-P-C-K.
13: What?
24: C-O-P-C-K. C-O-P-C-K.
23: Wow.
0: culture knowledge.
8: And it's Donna Valentine with her 325 points taking on Steve Patterson with his 326 points. That's right. The lead for Donna Valentine lasted all but one day, and she is now eligible for the lifeline again. Although she's going to be very happy about this lifeline because we're going down to Tyler, Texas. We're saying good morning to Scarlett.
13: Hey, Scarlett.
3: Hey, guys, how are y'all today?
13: Oh, so good. How are you?
3: I'm great. Listen, I wasn't going to call today,
13: but
3: after hearing y'all talk before the break, guess what I'm doing at 1 o'clock?
13: You're going
11: playing
13: to the airport.
3: Steve, you win. I'm playing Mahjong.
13: Oh, wonderful.
11: Do you play with the same people all the time, Scarlett? Is it a group of people that you get together with?
3: Okay, good question. I have been in the same group of 12 for 30 plus years.
13: Stop.
11: What?
13: Okay, is this an easy game to learn?
3: No, it's not an easy game. But this afternoon I'm playing with just three friends who are not in my big group. I have a great idea for Project Down and Dirty next year.
11: Mahjong?
3: Project Down and Dirty Mahjong.
11: Let's do it.
13: A whole tournament.
11: You know, let me ask you this, Scarlett, before we play the game. Since you've played Mahjong for 30 years, what have you made of its sudden boom in popularity over the last 18 months to 2 years?
3: You know, I cannot explain it, Steve, but my daughters, who are 33 and 38, have discovered it. And I don't know. It's sweeping the country. I used to think of it more as a Southern game, but it's everywhere now. It's everywhere. And I couldn't be happier because it's a wonderful, challenging, fun game.
13: Okay.
11: Love that. There you go.
13: That's
11: Scarlett
13: awesome.
11: From Texas, repping for Mahjong. Well, you're going to be Donna's lifeline today because she finds herself in a deficit yet again. Let us find out now today's topic.
8: All right, for today's topic for the game, well, it was finally announced that Project Down and Dirty 2026 will be at the MSP Airport. We're really looking forward to it. Donna, I know you want to work with some of the animals that work at the airport. Steve, I know you want to sell cologne, which I'm a little terrified about.
11: That's right.
8: But because we're going to be doing Project Down and Dirty Airport, I thought it'd be fun if we went around the country and quizzed you guys on some of the names of airports around the country. Basically, I'm going to give you the name of the airport. You're going to tell me which city it's in.
13: Okay.
11: Oh, okay.
13: Okay. Mm-hmm. All right.
3: Oh, boy, Donna.
13: I know. We've got our work cut out for us. Well, you know what? Okay. We'll just have some fun.
8: Let's have fun.
11: All right. Good luck. Tell me when's my time.
8: All right. Sounds good. Steve and Scarlett, I'm going to put you on hold really quick here as we go over the first round of questions with D-Val. Again, we are doing airport. Let me try that again. We're doing airport trivia. We're going to do the cities. We're looking for the cities of where these airports are located. Donna, are you ready?
13: Yeah, sure.
8: All right, let's begin with this first question. The John F. Kennedy International Airport is located in this city.
13: That is New York, my friend.
8: The Harry Reid International Airport is located in this city.
13: Harry Reid. I'm going to pass for now.
8: And the Logan International Airport is located in this city.
13: Logan International. Oh, boy, this is hard, you guys. Logan International. Let's say Logan International is L.A. That's so stupid.
8: All right, time is up. Let's bring Scarlett back in here. All right, Scarlett, you heard my airport location questions. You heard Donna's answers. Would you like to change any of her answers?
3: You know, I am going to be of zero help.
13: Those were toughies.
3: Zero.
13: That's okay.
3: I was trying to think. Harry Reid. I don't think this is right at all. I'm going to say Denver. I know that's not right.
13: Okay. It's better than mine.
8: It's better than nothing, Scarlett. So, all right.
3: Steve's going to win this.
13: Nah.
8: No guarantees. Yeah. No guarantees. But thank you so much, Scarlett. I'm going to put you on hold one more time. Let's bring Stevie Boy back in now.
11: Hey, how'd it go?
8: Confidence is not high at the moment.
13: Right.
11: Okay.
13: Right.
11: I don't know how I'll do on this. I'm excited, though. I like the topic.
8: All right. Let's find out, Steve. Airport location trivia. Let's start with this first question here. The John F. Kennedy International Airport is located in this city.
11: New York.
8: The Harry Reid International Airport is located in this city.
11: Baltimore.
8: And the Logan International Airport is located in this city.
11: That Washington, D.C.? I know they have Reagan, but I think they have Logan, too. Let's go D.C. for that one. Say the second one again.
8: The Harry Reid International Airport located in the city.
11: That was difficult.
8: All right. Time is up. And I knew this was going to be pretty hard going into it because most airports are just named after the city. MSP, right. For example. So I had to actually find some ones that had names attached to them. So let's bring Scarlett back in here and let's see who gets to spin the wheel. Question number one. The John F. Kennedy International Airport is located in this city. You all said New York City.
0: All right.
8: Correct answer is NYC. You're on the board.
11: Woo!
8: Question number two. The Harry Reid International Airport is located in this city. Donna and Scarlett, you said Denver, Colorado. Steve, you said Baltimore, Maryland.
0: Great guess.
8: The correct answer is Viva Las Vegas. That's the Vegas airport. Oh, no, sorry. You get a buzzer, my bad. Yeah.
11: Wow.
0: Okay. Mm-hmm.
8: All right. So question number three, the Logan International Airport is located in this city. Donna and Scarlett, you said Los Angeles. Steve, you said Washington, D.C. The correct answer is Boston, Massachusetts is where the Logan International is located.
2: Wow.
8: All right, folks, it means we got to go to the bonus round. How this works, I will start to give out the clues. If any of our contestants, including you, Scarlett from Tyler, Texas, if you know what the answer is, yell out your name because it is your buzzer. Here we go. The William P. Hobby Airport is located in this city. Scarlett.
11: Oh, jeez.
2: Houston.
0: Yes!
8: It is Houston, Texas, and that means Scarlett from Tyler, Texas is your winner today for the COPCK. What are the chances?
0: Scarlett, oh my gosh, thank you for calling in today.
11: Wow.
2: You're
11: Scarlett,
2: welcome.
11: That was meant to be, sister. That was meant to be.
0: Now, Stormer, did you come up with that question after we knew Scarlett was on the
8: line? I came up with it last night.
0: Oh, wow.
8: Who would have thunk?
0: Look at that, how serendipitous.
2: I don't know
0: if I used that correctly, but I went
11: you
0: for
11: did,
0: it.
11: Donna. Hey, Scarlett, why don't you spin the wheel for Donna and see if you can actually get some points for her so she takes the lead again?
2: Okay, here goes. One, two, three, suck it, Steve.
8: Oh, wow. What a spin. What a spin.
11: So nice.
8: And today's game for Donna Valentine was worth 5 points. Yeah! She is retaking the lead. Woo! She's up to 330, while Steve's at 326.
0: All right.
11: Okay. Way to go, Scarlett. Oh. This was an all-around great appearance on the show by you.
0: Yes.
2: It was fun, guys. So fun.
0: Oh, happy Friday. Have the best weekend. Enjoy your Mahjong playing today.
2: I will.
0: So happy you called in. Hang on the line, okay?
2: Okay, y'all have a great day.
0: You too.
11: That's
0: y'all
11: Scarlett
0: come back
11: from
0: now.
11: Texas.
0: I love Texas. A lot of pride in that state.
11: There is a lot of pride in that state. I just want to make sure, but I feel like I corrected you recently with sorry, and so maybe I don't. But did you say Mahjong?
0: I said Mahjong.
11: Okay, you did throw a G at the end there?
0: I did, Steve. Anything else you would like to...
11: Oh, it didn't sound like you did. Now you're getting confrontational, I almost want to play it back.
0: Well, I saw what your face looks like, and it made me think that you had something to say. I saw it.
11: If you don't know, that's Donna making fun of how I say the word saw, S-A-W.
0: He cannot help but put an L at the end every time.
11: Oh, saw.
0: I saw this thing on Instagram.
11: Can you play the Mahjong? Now I'm irritated. Can you find her at the end?
8: One moment.
11: Thank you very much. Wow, it's amazing. I love this thing where we can go back 6 seconds. It's like doing an immediate replay. It's like watching Sunday Night Football.
0: Or the movie Saul. Are you a big fan of the Saul franchise?
11: Yes, Donna.
0: Into horror movies?
11: I am. I like watching them at the theater. Are we going to slap fight?
0: The thank you.
11: You're welcome.
0: What are you doing for the Thanksgiving?
11: I don't know. I'm going to wash my turkey down with orange juice. here we go.
4: Yeah, here
11: All right,
4: it is.
11: Listen, I think that's G-less.
0: Yes.
3: It was fun, guys. So fun.
0: Oh, happy Friday. Have the best weekend. Enjoy your Mahjong playing today.
5: Thank you, everyone.
0: All right. So maybe I forgot the G in that moment, but I meant,
5: thank you, everyone.
0: I meant to say it with a G. It's not like that's how I pronounce it. Okay, Steve.
5: I did, Steve. I think I did.
0: Wow.
11: We really need a weekend away. We need a week away.
0: Oh, my God.
11: Why don't you go on vacation? Let me book a trip for you. It's going to be in Taipei. Far away from me in Taipei.
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0: Okay. It's the final stretch of the Donna and Steve show.
11: Hey, little mother. Hey.
0: Oh, no.
11: Okay, sorry. Little mama?
0: No, thank you. Kaden, no thank you.
11: Hey, Kaden.
0: No thank you. Stop hitting Kaden. No thank you.
11: Hey, Kaden, we're not keying that car today, okay? Can we not do that today? Thank you.
0: I have an email here from Betsy. This is our buddy from Stillwater.
11: What up, B?
0: She said, I said sorry, right. She said, what is Stephen Stormer smoking? Minnesotans say sorry like that all the time. It's long and pronounced. Oh.
11: Hmm. Cold reading this.
0: Sorry.
11: We all heard what we heard.
0: Okay.
11: You've never, ever said it like that, ever, ever, ever in your whole life.
0: That's true.
11: And then you said it when referencing the board game, which is
12: Sorry. And it was so hard. You really hit it, too. I mean, it, like, shook me. You're like, okay, and also the slide, bop it, sorry, and also mousetrap. It was like, okay. It almost reeked of bye. Mm. It was like, I can't move forward now.
0: Okay.
12: But I love how you're doing.
0: Forward.
12: And you're doing good.
0: Okay.
12: Did you just say forward?
0: I did. I said it the way I say it.
12: Which is?
0: Forward.
12: That's okay. I say thanks. I'm trying to say thanks. I used to say open. Like, can you open the milk for me? And then you made fun of me, and then I stopped.
0: But at least you don't say milk. People say milk here.
12: I know they do. I know.
0: I know.
1: Do we need to play the audio one more time?
12: Yes.
0: No, Stormer.
12: Yes. Okay. I forget what it sounded like. Please play it. Okay. And the listeners, there are new listeners who don't know what we're talking about. This is Radio 101. You have to clue them in. Let's reset.
0: I don't want to.
12: Here's Donna from earlier today. The slide at the park?
0: At the playground, yes.
12: Okay.
0: The slide. Yeah, right. That's long overdue. The board game, sorry.
12: I mean, you do it again. You really hit it, Dee Dee. You really hit it.
1: I'm not going to play it again.
12: Come on, just play it one more time, please.
1: No.
12: Someone new is tuning in right now.
1: No, no. We're good.
12: You've become so soft.
0: That's how I like them.
12: What about my mouth noises and my regurgitation sounds that happen?
0: Yeah, but like you like that. But you like that stuff.
12: What do you mean I like that
0: you
12: stuff?
0: You like replaying you sounding stupid. I do not.
12: If it entertains the audience, I do.
0: Okay, that's fair.
12: You want to play it one more time?
0: I don't. No.
12: You're really shaken by this. Is it alarming to hear it back because of how out of character it was for you?
0: I'm not even listening to you anymore.
12: Oh, my gosh. See, ever since you got work done, I just can't relate with you anymore. You're like a real housewife now.
0: I don't know what that means.
12: Because you're getting work done. Because of the black eye. We'll move on. No one's playing along anymore.
0: Nobody likes you anymore. Okay. I was reading a sad story about someone who died, but we'll let Bradley and Dawn and Stormer handle that in the Dirt Alert. After all, it's Friday.
12: Okay.
0: Nobody dies on Fridays. I'm sorry.
12: Okay.
0: What are you doing?
12: I have a study.
0: Do you?
12: This is pretty cool. This is a good sign for all of us music lovers. A study that involved more than 10,000 adults found that regular music listening was associated with healthier aging.
0: Okay.
12: Get this. Over 10,000 adults who are 70 and above. And this study found that regularly listening to music was associated with a lower likelihood of developing dementia and cognitive impairment. Playing an instrument was also associated with some benefits as well. Now, worth noting, this was observational research, so it cannot prove that music directly prevented dementia. But people who regularly engage with music, singing along in the car, jamming out, oh, this is my song, let's put this on, it helps them cognitively with their memory, with their emotion, attention, and sometimes with their ability to have healthy social interaction. All of these, so it increases those things, which helps your brain to stay engaged.
0: That's awesome.
12: Isn't that great?
0: Yeah. Yeah, yeah, yeah.
12: So when people are listening to us and they hear a song, we might be
0: helping them.
12: Saving lives.
0: Yeah. Hey, it's what we do.
12: Not all heroes wear capes.
0: That's right.
12: Hey, by the way, speaking of fun music, remember yesterday we played that Jamie Miller song, Baby Doll, which is one of those songs that just from the opening guitar lick, you can tell, oh, this will feel happy. So I told you there was a viral dance. So we went out. I said to my daughters yesterday, do you guys want to watch a video and see if we can learn this and do it before you leave for dance class tonight? And it involved setting up a camera in the middle of our cul-de-sac. And I was like, you know, this is going to make me feel really stupid, but I think it would look pretty cool if you have like the long street behind you.
11: And then we gave it a shot, and sure enough, at one point, someone's backing out. Then someone's getting ready to back out. So we had a few of those instances. Then a neighbor comes by walking her dog. A few times we had to kind of run for cover, but then we were able to get it set up. We got it out there, and happy to say that Jamie Miller, the man who sings Baby Doll, who is now, as a result of the streaming success of this breakaway hit, just got announced that he's going on tour with the Jonas Brothers to open for them.
0: Wow.
11: They're bringing him on mid-tour.
0: Very cool.
11: And he did see the video, commented that we crushed it, and then reposted it. So.
0: Oh, yay. Yeah, there we go. What do you mean you had to run for cover? From
11: Meaning
0: neighbors?
11: That we were, yeah, like we were dancing in the middle of the street, and then it was like, oh, car. You know, like when you're playing kickball
0: sure.
11: in the street?
0: Yeah.
11: And then, you know, you're just waving like, I don't know if you guys know what we're doing, but we're trying to do a dance in the middle of
0: and
11: the
0: street. And you did it. Right and it I was a it. Success.
11: It was a success.
0: That's awesome. I think I saw some of it on your page.
11: Thanks, Donna.
0: Before bed, it was like one of those things where I was like, oh, cute. Okay.
11: Cool. But only some, you probably scrolled past before it even ended?
0: No, I think I watched it. I think I watched it. Listen, I watch a lot of stuff. I don't remember.
11: She's an influencer, guys. Give her space.
0: I'm not.
11: She's dealing with DMs and stuff
0: Steve,
11: like that.
0: Please, sir.
11: Are people in your okay. in your DMs? Are you watching?
0: I don't even know how to check DMs. Yeah, you guys are doing good.
11: Thank you.
0: Yeah. And I mean, look at you. So these guys are in the middle of the street. Go follow Steve, the Steve Patterson on Instagram. He could use all the followers he can get. And everyone looks very confident in what they're doing.
11: Okay.
0: Yeah, yeah. You could go try out for a musical today. I'm just saying.
11: I have plans. I'm going to exercise. Okay. Deposit a check. I got stuff to do.
0: Okay.
11: I'm going to do my cyber training.
0: Oh, yeah, I've got to do that.
11: Let's call and get the soup of the day. I feel like we've run out of gas at just the right time.
0: This is perfect. Okay, here we go.
4: Come down for moose soup after.
7: It's always a surprise.
4: Oh, no.
7: It's mac and cheese.
4: It's always a surprise.
7: Oh, no.
0: It can be. I'd be happy if he served the same thing he served yesterday. That was good.
11: Great.
0: Soup of the day. Doopy, doopy, doopy, doopy. I don't know if he's in. It might just be Tom. Okay.
9: Cafeteria's Brian.
11: Hey, Brian. How
0: hey,
11: are
0: Brian.
11: You?
0: What's going on, man?
9: Nothing. How you guys doing?
11: Donna wasn't sure good. If you were in today. Yesterday's meal was fantastic.
9: Did you get the soup?
0: I
9: like
0: did.
9: You were supposed to?
0: I was the See? Only one who got right. it.
11: I did not. I did get the...
9: The did the, wait, wait. I got a question. Beautiful. Did the sitting supers get the soup?
0: Don't worry about it.
9: Okay.
0: So yeah, yeah. So I'll tell you what I just said before you answered the phone.
9: All right.
0: I said I wouldn't be disappointed if the soup today was the same soup as yesterday.
9: Wow, that's pretty cool.
0: It was very
11: You can
0: good.
11: Make that
0: it was
11: up.
0: My
11: did
0: favorite.
11: It sell well?
9: Yeah, it did all right.
11: Oh, okay.
0: Yeah, no, that might be my favorite soup that you have made to date.
9: Well, that's...
11: Maybe get it in the rotation a little more. Hey, what's today's soup, by the way? We're running out of time.
9: I did beef and rice in like it's like a French onion base.
11: Nice.
9: Oh, with
11: steak
0: and rice.
11: Delicious.
0: Nice. Yeah. Entree?
9: Entree is popcorn shrimp.
0: Nice.
11: Oh, yeah.
0: All right.
11: Go.
0: Friday. Have a good weekend.
9: You too.
0: Thank you.
11: Right,
0: you.
11: You.
0: Thank you, everybody, for putting up with us.
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24: Good afternoon and welcome to the...
0: A second day of the work week.
24: What?
0: It is very Hollywood.
24: That was very Hollywood, which is appropriate because, well, the 100th. No, what was it last night? I don't remember which Emmys it was.
33: The 78th.
24: 78th. But there was a 100th anniversary of something. I don't know if it was like the network.
0: Oh.
24: Or what. Anyway, the moral of the story is the Emmys were last night. It was what everybody's talking about because, you know, stars, TV. I'm just going to do the rest of the show in this voice because it's fun.
0: I welcome it.
24: And we love TV. And there were so many awesome moments last night, including but not limited to the beautiful Mariska Hargitay, who was a host and kind of an odd choice for a host, I would say. I was not expecting Mariska. I mean, not in a like, oh, my God, how dare they? I don't think it's probably like something she'll do a lot. But she was fine. She did a great job.
0: She was fine. Hasn't she done it before?
24: I don't think so.
0: Okay.
24: What made you think that?
0: I don't know. I probably just was reading somewhere. Yeah.
24: We do that either way. On the radio,
0: either way.
24: Show business, man.
0: Yeah.
24: So we're going to talk about the Emmys. But before we get to the Emmys, because also... You were absolutely right. The red carpet was trash last night. Not because of the people but because of the people responsible for lighting that train.
0: I cannot believe how bad people looked, and it wasn't their fault. People looked like 30 years older than they actually are.
24: So
0: Selena Gomez looked like she was growing horns.
24: Yeah, that was some bad contouring.
0: The
24: it's
0: contouring.
24: Actually lighting. The lighting was bad because what people don't understand, for those of you women who don't understand makeup, as a man who once wore makeup, well, specifically the kind of makeup wherein you have to create like a face from nothing.
0: Yeah.
24: And that's, you know, like at a certain point, that's what women started doing was just like over contouring the crap out of their face.
0: Right.
24: And there's just something about like you have to do the makeup for the lighting.
0: Thank you.
24: And so last night, I think something was off with the lighting because none of their faces were expecting that lighting. Every face looked drab, dowdy. Oh, my God. You pointed out and I went back and looked because I didn't look at the red carpet, to be honest with you.
0: Yeah.
24: Until this morning, I went back to look at Iowa Debris, and oh my God, it's not her.
0: It looks like a 60-year-old woman, which is nothing. There's nothing wrong with a 60-year-old woman, but she isn't.
24: No. Like,
0: and I'm like, what is going on here?
24: Besides the age of it all, or just the quality of it all, it just didn't look like her. I was like, that's Iowa. I was like, who is that? Oh, no, that's not Iowa Debris. But it was. And so somebody should be fired. At the red carpet experience, which, by the way, was also a blue carpet with some gold in the back because it was
0: Sammy's.
24: Exactly,
0: Sammy's. Yeah.
24: But that's fine.
0: I mean, even Brooks Nader doesn't look like herself. Elle Fanning looks like she just came out of a hobbit hole.
24: You know what I will say, though, is I thought Nicole Kidman looked great. Like,
0: she
24: there
0: did.
24: Were some people who,
0: you're
24: like,
0: right.
24: It worked. But I get. But here's the thing. Nicole Kidman is always a hard person to light anyway. So for some, because she's so translucent as a human, like her skin is so thin and so milky and porcelain.
0: And just delicate.
24: Very delicate. And she has very fine, delicate features that if you light them wrong. God, I would love to listen to like an actual, you know, lighting expert just talk about this train wreck. And
0: did
24: like
0: you
24: what?
0: See Julia Garner? I have a link here. It's on our show links page. If you want to look, it's number 14. And you'll be like, whoa.
24: Okay, so if you're just joining us, we're talking about visual things on the radio, which I know is hard, but Dawn did put a link to all of the Lukes. Which one is this again? Julia
0: number
24: Garner?
0: Number 14, yeah.
24: Hold on.
0: She's right before... If you scroll down, she's right after Elle Fanning.
24: Again, don't know who that is.
0: I know.
24: But right under her, Nicole Kidman looks great.
0: She does,
24: so
0: and I
24: don't
0: noticed
24: know what
0: that.
24: Happened.
0: Well, those bangs really help.
24: But even, let's see, who else?
0: I look at the difference between Mark Ruffalo and his wife. The size of his head compared to hers is strange.
24: Well, she's,
0: and it's lighting.
24: Well, it's also, that's her leaning back at an angle.
0: But
24: and
0: like,
24: so
0: why did they
24: tiny.
0: Choose that picture?
24: Yeah.
0: There's some where it's like they're not even, it's not the one they want. Whoa, Alice and Janney. Nope. Brett Goldstein.
24: Yeah,
0: that
24: you
0: does
24: guys,
0: not look like him.
24: No. If you want to follow along, go look it up online. It'll be a nice party trick or afternoon delight diversion. Because most of, again, these people are all beautiful people. Look at, did you see Shailene Woodley? What is that? Okay, Shailene Woodley is not just lighting. There are some costume questions that I have. She looks like, you know, when your niece
0: dresses
24: plays in
0: up.
24: Grandma's dress barn or bin. You know, like gets into the like bin of old clothes that Granny left behind.
0: Yes.
24: It's this weird mix of long maroon gloves. Followed by what?
0: I blame the costume designer for this one. That does not flatter her at all.
24: She's got like a severe 17th century British like housekeeper's butt cut hairdo. Like it's just, what is that?
0: Oh,
24: God love her. But that look didn't serve her.
0: Carrie Russell looks very severe. She's 43.
24: I didn't see Carrie Russell. Again, most of this
0: time.
24: Is lighting.
0: Someone looked like a leprechaun. Let me figure out who it was.
24: Leprechaun?
0: Sarah Michelle Gellar. Sorry, I said it like Howard Stern. Sarah Michelle looks 95 years old.
24: Sarah Michelle. Oh. But she doesn't look 95, but
0: well,
24: yeah, it doesn't look
0: I'm
24: like her.
0: I'm saying, like...
24: I did, can I just tell you, I also did the thing, and I don't know if we're supposed to, like, not do this because we're supposed to be better angels. But I did the, like, who's doing, like, GLP-1s? Like, because you just know, like, or not just GLP-1s, but, like, the whole Hollywood regimen.
0: It's 1991, and we're all going to be super skinny again.
24: We're all going to be super skinny, and we're all going to just have the same hair, and yeah, we're all going to have essentially the same hair and makeup. And there's a lot of that going on. And so I really do just, I applaud the women and the men who kind of step out of the box,
0: yeah,
24: and maintain some sort of like connectedness to their identity.
0: Like yeah, their until it doesn't identity. Work. Like Derek Hough looking like a leprechaun.
24: What happened? God, we're trash.
0: These are my real
24: Derek!
0: Feelings.
24: Derek, that's not a leprechaun.

0: I will say La Roach. I have been obsessed with clips of La Roach lately, and I am just loving.
1: Mm-hmm.
0: Their style is just off the charts.
1: Oh, gosh.
0: Again, it's not my look, but it's a look.
1: It's
0: and I'm grateful.
1: Part Mrs. Roper, part
0: again,
1: white pimp.
0: It's that Karen Carpenter butt cut thing that everybody's doing. But, you know.
1: Which he means a part down the middle.
0: Oh, yeah. Do we not know what a butt cut is?
1: Well, I mean, some people might not know.
0: I think. Yeah. Anyway. But again, there's personality there. I am grateful.
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3: Welcome back to the Adventures of Bradley and Dawn on My Talk 107.1. I'm just back from a fun little getaway to Chicago over the weekend. Good afternoon, listeners. Welcome to the Adventures of Bradley and Dawn. I'm the Bradley, that's the Dawn. And Dawn, while you were in town watching a movie with Andrew Garfield, I jetted off to Chicago mostly to see an artist named Robin. Now, if you don't know Robin, because a lot of people, they'll be like, oh, I know Robin. And then what they're really thinking is Robin S., which people would know from the 90s. Show me, or no, that's actually Robin. What's the Robin S. song that everybody knows?
4: Yep.
3: Anyway, there is a viral hit that a Robin, no, it is Show Me Love. Yep.
4: Yeah.
3: Hold on. I'm just kidding. Make sure I'm
4: 1997.
3: Yeah, 93.
4: Okay.
3: 93. Anyway, the Robin I'm talking about is with a Y. So if you don't know Robin, you may have recently heard her on a soundtrack to a TV show. I think it was a Netflix show. And the song is Dancing on My Own that was featured in a Netflix romantic comedy called Voicemails for Isabel. And so I think that kind of, you know, alerted a new demographic to Robin. But yeah. I've been a fan of hers for many, many years, seen her in many concerts, got to see her when she first started in or first started out. We got to see her over at Fine Line, which is just this tiny little venue.
4: Yeah.
3: And it's always fun to see your favorite artists up close and personal. And then so I was a little hesitant to go see her at a big arena show.
4: Yeah.
3: But you'll remember she opened for Harry Styles in Amsterdam, and our very own Leah was able to go and see that show, which was amazing. And I wish I could have seen her, but I'm actually glad I didn't, because she just opened and I think it would have been a different experience. But seeing her in Chicago was amazing. And I have to tell you, I don't think we can play, well, maybe we could play it, although you might have to take it out of the podcast if you don't mind. If you go to my Instagram page, Stormer, I posted a reel of the best night part of the night. So concert, she was amazing. We had great seats, which I'm just so grateful for. But it was a huge sold out crowd at the United Center in Chicago. So a big venue. And
4: I saw the crowd on your Instagram. I was like, wow, a lot of people showed up for Robin.
3: Yeah. Yeah. And she's had several sold out dates. I know she's going to have two shows in L.A. One is already sold out. And she's going to be, actually, we have friends that went to see her in Mexico City, where she's going to be in a few days or next week or something. Anyway, I want to play for you the best part of the night. Did you listen to it, Stormer?
5: I did not.
3: Would you just listen to it quickly while I talk to Dawn? Because I don't think there's any swears, but now that I say that, I'm always just paranoid.
4: Right.
3: Because that's happened before.
4: Yeah.
3: But it was this really special moment during the concert, actually the last song, so the finale, and it's Dancing on My Own. Again, this is a song that if you know Robin, you've either heard Hang With Me or Dancing on My Own, likely. Those are usually the two songs people know. And it was during Dancing on My Own that this like really special moment happened. And again, you have this insane crowd. Like, everybody's just eating it up. Oh, before we get there, can I tell you who opened?
4: Who?
3: Do you know Peaches?
4: Yeah.
3: So Peaches opened.
4: Oh, my gosh.
3: Peaches is like a throwback, man.
4: Yeah. Wow.
3: For sure. Yeah. Exactly. Wow.
4: That's, yeah.
3: Because I can't even describe for you what the show, like, what her act was without probably, you know, being inappropriate for some listeners. Because she was, Peaches is, you know,
4: She's giving it.
3: Yeah. Okay. There were some peaches, let's just say. Okay, Stormer. This, again, is a moment that I caught on video at the Robin concert in Chicago. I would have seen her here, but she didn't come here, so I had to go to Chicago. But let's have a listen. This is what happened last night. Oh, two nights ago. So she's singing.
4: Yes.

0: It was just amazing. Wow, she's on the ground, like, she was so grateful. Like, you could just tell it was a special moment. And she turns out she doesn't do that, you know, at every show. But when she did it, that crowd,
1: people were ready.
0: There's something about, I don't know, I kind of feel, we were talking about this. I think there's just something about a Midwest crowd. Like, I don't think we're the best crowd, perhaps, like, or the most loud and boisterous. But there's just something loving, I feel like, about a Midwestern audience, whether it's Minneapolis or Chicago.
1: I feel like, honestly, you get real fans.
0: Yeah.
1: You know, it's not just like, oh, I'm in LA and everyone else is doing this, so I'm going to do it too.
0: Yeah.
1: You know what
0: or
1: I mean?
0: Or Vegas. That happens all the time, right?
1: Exactly. I mean, the enthusiasm, and a lot of people probably spent 6 months of their, you know, fun money budget to go see Robin. So the passion is there, and I feel like these are the best audiences.
0: Yeah,
1: too.
0: No, it just felt that way, and it was just special, especially in this moment in the world where there's just so many things that people can't agree on or do together in unison.
1: Right.
0: I know that sounds so minor, but like just watching an entire room of people just be full of joy is pretty, you know. So I'm glad I got to have that moment anyway. I wanted to share that with you. And also, Celine Dion is back.
1: I know. It's a miracle.
0: No,
1: literally
0: it's a miracle.
1: Yes.
0: And she was singing, she did like a Donna Summer number. This weekend I was like, oh my God, where would I have rather been? I mean, I'm glad I was at Robin, but I would also have loved to then jet over to France and see Celine Dion.
1: Yeah. Yeah. I just, whenever she was diagnosed with stiff person syndrome, I think a lot of people were like, I don't even know what that is. I didn't know what it was
0: before she got
1: diagnosed. And then just to read about it and hear her talk about how it was, she was unable to sing. And like, it was just, everyone just thought, we are never going to hear her sing again. This is it. And the time was special and beautiful in this lifetime. But then the fact that she made it back, you know, performing at the Olympics and then now to this level is really, truly a miracle.
0: Yeah. And again, that syndrome, I mean, to be able, like you said, we didn't know anything about it. And to be able to just completely silence one of the best singers. And I will say, if you've never seen her, go see her while you can, because truly, I would say one of the best live performers I've ever seen. And, you know, I haven't seen like all of them, but I've seen some pretty amazing performers over the years. And she just has this incredible voice that actually sounds amazing in a large venue. On Saturday night, let's see, 25 songs in 2 hours and 15 minutes. And this was just west of Paris. It's the first night of an engagement, and that engagement is pretty intense. 16 shows in 5 weeks, 10 more booked for May of 2027, 26 nights in all before tens of thousands of people during each performance. So, you know, I'm not sure what that means for the rest of us seeing her, but I would imagine that bodes well if this goes off without a hitch.
1: Yeah, I hope that she can do that. It sounds intense. And, you know, I mean, you wouldn't want her to have to cancel shows because of vocal rest.
0: Yeah.
1: So I hope, you know, she's doing this, you know, in the smart way. Like, I know what to tell Celine Dion what to do. But you know what I'm saying.
0: You're giving her free advice and she'll take it
1: because
0: she's a lovely human.
1: Yeah.
0: I do want to let you know that when we were in Chicago, I stopped at H Mart. And for those of you who don't know, you do, Dawn, because you read Crying in H Mart.
1: Mm-hmm.
0: Asian grocery store, mostly Korean products, but like lots of Japanese stuff as well as other products from around Asia. They have a super H Mart in Chicago.
1: Oh my gosh.
0: And we just happened to be like blocks from it.
1: Wow.
0: So we stopped at the super H Mart and had lunch. I'm telling you, I had this, there's this Korean street food called I forget what it's called. It's basically an egg sandwich with the fluffiest, whitest bread and a big fat omelet shoved down in the middle of it with some aioli. It's like a mayo and then bacon and cheese. Mm. I'm like, these need to come to Minneapolis. I forget what it's called. But then I did bring us back something for food porn.
1: Yay!
0: So we'll try it. It's a flavor you're going to have to guess, a flavor of Oreo.
1: Oh.
0: That I have never in my life seen before or heard
1: of. Really? Okay.
0: So we'll try that perhaps on Food Porn Friday. So
1: we need one here. Come
0: we
1: on,
0: really do. We do not have.
1: Love.
0: We have some great Asian supermarkets in the Twin Cities, including but not limited to my very own United Noodle. I say that because it's just in my neighborhood. So
1: yeah,
0: I love them. But there are plenty of other, you know, places around the Twin Cities. I will say it was kind of nice because the H Mart, they had a lot of stuff. It was huge, and they have things like
1: beauty.
0: Oh yeah, they've got a whole beauty section. There's a whole like toy section. So like if you love all the cute, like fun Japanese and Korean like toys and stationery and all that kind of stuff. And guess what they have in the same parking lot?
1: What?
0: A Daiso. Isn't it called Daiso?
1: Yes. Yes.
0: That's sort of the like tchotchke shop.
1: Oh,
0: Japanese
1: I love it. We
0: shop.
1: Have one in Woodbury.
0: Yeah.
1: It's really fun.
0: So let's get an H Mart out here in the Twin Cities.
2: Where talk is fun.
3: Right about here, we could use a few laughs.
2: My talk. Everything entertainment.
4: Hey, this is Stephanie March. 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
19: Hey, Dawn, we sure had some fun adventures on the show earlier.
1: Did we? It was so long ago. What do we do again?
19: Here, I'll replay some of it for you. Right here during the Bradley and Dawn replay on My Talk 107.1.
1: Thanks for doing that.
20: Do you know what this dream means?
21: Dreamweaver Dawn. Dreamweaver Dawn.
22: Hey, Dawn.
1: Hey.
22: You want to interpret some dreams?
1: I do, Stormer.
22: Let's do it.
1: Let's do it. Okay. So every week at this time, I interpret dreams. I went to the School of Metaphysics for this. It wasn't like I went to other college, too. I would like to. Sometimes I hear the promo and it's like, she actually went to school for that. And I'm like, and other things as my main like college. This was just for fun for a couple of years, just as, you know.
22: Yeah. Maybe we should make that clear on the LinkedIn profile or something.
1: Right,
22: just
1: exactly.
22: Have that in the comments,
1: yes.
22: You know, not your main title. So
1: yeah.
22: Your main degree.
1: I did do this for a couple of years, so I feel like, you know, I can interpret dreams in a way that probably can make sense to everyone. So we have dreams. I will tell you how you can email me coming up after we get through these. But let's just start with the first one here.
22: All right. So we've got Alyssa's dream for you, Dawn, and it goes like this. All right. So in the dream, my family and I were on vacation and participating in a scavenger hunt, but we were upset that the organizers hadn't limited the number of participants, and there were people everywhere. Think state fair level crowding kind of a situation,
1: wow.
22: Right? As we were trying to figure out the clues, my mom kept coming up with ideas and leaving, expecting us to follow her. I got really upset because she wasn't giving us time to think things through and would just take off. Because I was angry, I kept back and let everyone go ahead. At one point, everyone was out of my sight. I'm not entirely sure how I found this out, but my family decided to leave and said to meet at the train station. I kept getting lost, trying to find the ticket kiosk, and one time my parents on an escalator going up while I was going down, but I didn't want to call out to them because I was still angry and was wanting them to feel bad for abandoning me. When I finally when I was finally where I needed to be, I was stopped by a woman with a camera, and I caught her trying to pickpocket me. I started yelling pickpocket, pickpocket, to get her away from me. Because of that interaction, I got all turned around and was lost again. The rest of the dream was just me trying to figure out where I was until I woke up. Wow. Dawn McClain, what's that dream mean?
1: Okay, so we're starting out with a scavenger hunt. So this is, I will say, when people dream of like being in a game, it means that in their frame of mind, they see life in general as a game. Which is a good attitude to have, because if you're like, okay, I have to complete this and this, it's like you're on your own amazing race, you know, but it's your life. But it can have some downsides too, because you say there are so many people competing. You have to think of it this way. For the couple days before, Alyssa, that you had this dream, something happened where all of those people are you. So you had too many competing aspects of yourself crowding your thoughts. We are different people all the time. We all wear different hats. Like, okay, you're a big brother, but then when you go to work, you have to deal with your boss. So you're an employee. And then, you know, you may have a group that you're involved in where you're a leader. And then you're a mom or a dad. It's like we're always having to be different people. So Alyssa brought everybody to the yard. Aspects of herself that she doesn't even know.
22: Sure.
1: So I would ask you, Alyssa, do you often have a hard time focusing because there's so many different competing voices in your head? And I don't mean like, you know, some type of a mental disorder. I mean, like there's so much clutter and noise. It's almost like you just have so many rapid thoughts, but it's coming from all different directions and you're trying to like, no, silence some of them. Kind of like ADHD. I'm not diagnosing you, but just a lot of different things going on in your brain. So a couple of days before, something happened where that was the case. And your mom comes into the scene. So you had to call on your inner authority. That's what your mom is. She is the seed for creation within you. And you're mad at all these different aspects of yourself. And you feel like you are not able to connect with your inner adult. The person that would be like, okay, everybody shut up. We have to get through this. Okay. And I would ask you, like, do you find yourself blaming yourself sometimes for not achieving goals because you were stubborn? Because the mad stuff, that's about being stubborn. That's just in general, like, I'm going to hold out on my happiness because, you know, stubbornly, I'm not going to be happy. So that doesn't necessarily translate outwardly, but inwardly. Do you blame yourself for not achieving things because you were sort of holding fast onto some type of a principle within yourself? And I would also ask, do you often feel like there is a lot in your past that you need to get through in order to be the person who finds value in yourself? That comes in with the wallet. Someone's trying to steal from you. And anytime you dream about a wallet or somebody stealing your money, that is how much you value yourself.
22: Oh, wow.
1: Okay.
22: Interesting.
1: So to put this all together, you have a lot of competing thoughts in your head. You try to calm them down with your inner authority. Sometimes you feel like you're too stubborn. And then also that reflects on how you feel and your self-worth.
22: Wow. Lots of layers to that one.
1: It was a detailed dream, but hopefully, Alyssa, that makes sense to you. And if it does, send me an email. Let me know.
22: All right. Shall we move on to the next dream, Miss McLean? All right. So we are going to read the dream next from Lenora, and it goes like this. So I dreamed I was at a cabin on a bluff. Suddenly, I heard rapid gunfire. Oh, dear. Mm-hmm. I ran out to see, and it was a bunch of men shooting up everything. There was fire in the trees coming from guns of men hiding. Mm-hmm. My husband jumped into a raft with my infant grandson. Okay, this just got way more terrifying. And went over a waterfall, even more terrifying, and down the river after the men. Both my sons jumped into rafts and followed my husband. I was screaming at them to not go after those men, and then I woke up. This dream was preceded by another dream where I forgot my granddaughter in a Target bathroom. When I went back to find her, she wasn't there, and I was sure someone had taken her. All right, Dawn, I think that was a nightmare, not a dream, but what is this about?
1: Lenora, don't worry. This isn't a premonition about your grandkids or going over a waterfall, okay? Let's first start with the house that you're in. It's a cabin. And that is, if you don't live in a cabin all the time, that's a temporary frame of mind that you were in. Okay. And it's also close to subconscious existence, which would be the outside nature in the cabin. And your subconscious mind is where we get all of our ideas to create new things in our life. And when you dream about a significant other, that is your subconscious mind. Okay. So the gunfire out there, since death is change, and ultimately what would result in gunfire? Death in the worst case scenario. Mm-hmm. But death is just change in a dream. So when you hear the gunfire, that's just a symbol that change is coming. And the men are aspects of your subconscious mind that you're unfamiliar with. So there are things that you are not aware of that are consciously like solutions to problems or new ideas that you're cooking up. Okay, Lenora. Now, your husband is protecting these new ideas because, you know, the new idea is the grandson and the granddaughter. Anytime you dream of babies or young kids, that's what it is. It's a new idea. The waterfall, water is conscious life experiences that feels threatening to you, though. So hopefully this all makes sense together. Your sons are ideas that you have that have developed into real things in this world. So things that you've already created. And now that they're fully developed, think of like if you created like a club. Okay, and you were the leader of the club, but the club's been going on a while, and now the club has the ability to change itself because other people are involved. That's an example of what your sons represent, okay? Fully formed ideas you brought into the world that have the ability to change. So this is all about like a fear of some kind of a change that's coming.
22: But it could be a good change.
1: Absolutely. Change isn't necessarily bad. Sometimes it's uncomfortable. But always remember that change is it's adding to yourself. Okay. You're still you. Mm-hmm. And it's not taking anything away from you, because nothing can take away the past. You're just adding to, not subtracting.
22: So even if the dream presents itself in a scary situation, mm-hmm. it's still, based off the context clues that she provided, it can still mean, no, you're in for a really positive experience here coming up pretty soon.
1: But she might feel like, oh, right. I'm scared of change. I mean, a lot of
22: Everybody
1: people are
22: is.
1: Scared
22: yeah,
1: of change.
22: Yeah, of course.
1: But, you know, as you know, if one door closes, another window opens. What's the phrase? Anyway.
22: We got you.
1: New opportunities.
22: All right. Well, Lenora, I hope you find those new opportunities.
1: Yes.
22: We're excited for you.
1: Okay. You know what? It looks like, let's just save Emery. I got your dream a couple weeks ago, or actually last week. We're going to do your dream next week, because it looks like we've run out of time. I talked too long. And then we'll have some more as well. But if you want to email me your dream, please do so. I would love to hear it. Go to mytalk1071.com or download our app. Find the Bradley and Dawn page, and there's an envelope in the right-hand corner somewhere. Click on that. Find my name, Dee McLean. And it will, you can either do that or just where it says email the show. It's mm-hmm. okay. Either way, I get them. And then title it Dream, and then make it about a paragraph long.
22: Perfect.
1: Yep. So that is, that's the way to do it. And thank you so much to Lenora and Alyssa for sharing a little bit of their inner life with us.
0: Morning, sunshine.
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2: They scare me more than clowns.
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2: Yeah. I'm waiting for the serial killer mime combo movie to be made.
3: Right. The fact that it hasn't been.
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23: And that movie would be called...
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2: 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Hey, Holly, what would a mime serial killer movie be called? 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
3: There it is.
2: That's it.
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7: Food porn.
8: Oh, God.
1: Oh, God.
8: We're gonna put something in our mouths.
1: That's right.
8: And hopefully something tastes good about it.
1: Yeah.
8: But we'll find out. Good afternoon. Welcome back to the Adventures of Bradley and Dawn. I did go to Chicago last weekend, and while I was there, was able to visit H Mart, which is a wonderful Korean grocery that they have across the country. We don't have one here, sadly, but we have lots of other delightful Asian grocery experiences. Now, one of the best parts of an H Mart is the snacks. And because they had a ton of snacks, I was like, I got to bring something back for food porn.
1: Fun.
8: So I brought us two things. One of them is an Oreo, and I believe this is from China. So an Oreo flavor that we've never had before.
1: Okay.
8: And I think you're probably never going to guess in a million years what that flavor is, because I was shocked when I saw this flavor.
22: Is it like shrimp paste or something?
8: Look, you're going to guess. It's not shrimp paste. But then I also brought a Kit Kat flavor. I think you'll have an easier time with a Kit Kat, but I'd like you to start. Actually, I'm going to have you start with a Kit Kat because I think that's the easier one.
1: Okay.
8: Or, well.
1: Oh, for God's sake, just let me eat something.
8: Girl. Slow your roll.
1: Oh, it's a white
22: okay,
1: Kit Kat.
22: All right, we're doing Kit Kat first.
8: Open the Kit Kat.
1: Kit Kat, summer in the city.
8: Do you want to tell people what it looks
1: like? It's white chocolate. They're tiny little Kit Kats. It's a tiny little wafer. Oh, is he already eating
22: No,
1: it?
22: No, no.
1: Oh.
22: But when I opened the package, I got an aroma.
1: Oh.
22: Something.
1: I know what that is.
8: It's not white, first of all.
1: Oh, it's,
8: it might be a little colorblind.
1: Yellow. It's like the
22: color
1: of butter.
22: Oh, I know what this is, too.
8: Okay, before you eat it, Dawn, I want you to read the package.
1: Okay. There is a lot of...
8: Okay, you should be able to read the katakana. No, this is Japanese.
1: Oh, it's Japanese.
8: I want you to read these symbols down here, these katakana characters down here in the lower right-hand corner.
1: Oh.
8: Because that's the flavor.
1: Okay, I can't. banana. Right?
8: But what do the characters say? Do you know?
1: No.
8: Okay. They say banana.
1: Okay.
8: You're right. Yeah. Banana. Banana aji.
22: Banana.
8: Banana flavored Kit Kat. Kitokato. Okay, so now I want you to...
1: So I don't know katakana.
8: Oh, I
1: only
8: did.
1: Know hiragana.
8: Oh, okay.
1: Because I'm halfway through katakana. So the difference with that is that if it's an English word, then there's a whole different alphabet.
22: Oh,
1: for it?
22: Wow.
8: Mostly. Yeah, it's usually foreign words, but not always. Sometimes for emphasis, but there are three alphabets in Japanese that you have to learn. Oh. It sounds more complicated than it really is.
22: I have a tough time with just one right. alphabet. I can't imagine three more.
1: Okay.
8: So now put it in your pie holes.
22: Oh, boy.
8: These are banana Kit Kats.
22: Okay.
8: And I want to hear you give me a flavor tour of what's in your mouth.
1: Wow. Well, I really appreciate... The ratio, there's a lot more white chocolate than wafer. So it's like the crunch on the inside is sort of about a third of the whole thing.
8: Which you like?
1: I like with this because I love the banana flavor.
8: Yeah.
1: It's like fake banana.
8: It is fake, but it's not like Laffy Taffy banana, I don't think.
22: I think it kind of is.
8: Oh, Stormer doesn't like banana.
22: I do not really like artificial banana flavoring.
1: Wow.
22: And this is...
8: I think it's good.
22: Quite artificial.
1: Now, what we've learned, though, and I think you brought this up, Bradley, that the taste of artificial banana is actually the real taste of what bananas used to taste like.
8: Yeah.
1: The original banana.
8: Based on the bananas that all died.
1: Mm-hmm.
8: Before they were all wiped out because people don't realize this, but bananas are clones.
1: Mm-hmm.
8: And so they're very susceptible to diseases such that the bananas, most of the bananas, not all the bananas, but most of the bananas that are for export and that you get at the grocery store are like literally all the same banana. And so after they died out, they had to replace them with another one. I think the one that died was the Cavendish, if I remember correctly.
1: And so they created so this flavor a long time ago.
8: I have heard that that's when they first developed these artificial fruit flavors, is at a time when the bananas actually tasted more like that.
1: Mm-hmm. Love it.
8: I don't know if that's true. Okay. Now let's go to the thing I think you're going to be stumped by. This is an Oreo. It's from China, and it is a flavor I have never in my life seen.
1: I will say I feel like I shouldn't have looked on part of the package. I didn't see any written words, but I saw a thing on there.
8: Okay. What did you see?
1: A lighthouse.
8: Oh, I don't think that's going to give you anything.
1: Okay, so it's not like a seafood?
8: No.
1: Okay.
22: Let's give it a sniff
8: first.
22: That's
8: not a lighthouse.
1: Clams.
8: That's a temple.
22: Oh.
1: No, turn around.
22: Oh, wow. What?
8: Yeah, no,
1: it's
8: a pagoda.
1: It is a temple.
22: Yeah. Why do I smell buttered popcorn off this thing?
1: Oh.
8: Okay, so yeah, tell me what you're smelling.
1: I got to open it up.
22: Yeah, let's crack a...
8: They're very cute. Do you want to describe what they look like for the listener?
1: Okay, so they're a yellow Oreo, and... they have little flowers all around the edge and then the Oreo symbol in the middle. And then it has a pretty design on the back. Okay. So is this the sweat of monks or?
8: Ew.
1: It's a temple. Oh.
22: It's
8: what does
22: buttery.
8: It smell like?
1: Now I can't. So he said popcorn and that's all I have.
22: Right. But am I wrong? It smells. Yeah.
1: Okay.
8: It's not popcorn,
1: corn?
8: Just for the record. It is not
22: all
8: corn.
22: Right.
1: Is it?
8: Now, do you want to taste it?
1: Yeah.
22: Mm-hmm.
8: Okay, so go ahead and put it in your pie hole.
22: Okay.
1: Put it back together.
22: All right, here we go.
8: So again, it's a yellow Oreo.
1: Oh. Is it durian?
22: Oh.
8: Nope.
1: Okay. Mm.
8: What does it taste like? I haven't tried it yet. You're both having...
1: Oh.
22: What?
1: Is it like peas?
8: Nope.
22: Some kind of cheese.
8: Is it savory?
22: It's savory. Is it a cheese something?
8: Oh, God.
1: I don't love it.
22: No.
8: Yeah, cheese. Okay.
22: It is cheese.
8: I'm going to give you a hint.
1: Yeah.
8: No.
1: Oh, he's not even going to eat the other one.
8: But it is the thing. When I tell you what that is.
1: Mm-hmm. What is it?
8: Okay, when I tell you the word umami.
1: Oh. Is that what it is?
8: Well, umami is a flavor.
1: Yeah, which is just like a seafood flavor.
8: Nope. Umami
1: the
8: is
1: sea.
8: The umami. Seaweed? Nope. So umami is going to be the flavor of things like it gives you that sort of fatty mouthfeel. So it's going to be in a real deep intensity of flavor. So things like tomatoes are high in umami. Like beef is high in umami.
1: No.
8: This one, it's not a vegetable. But it is not meat.
1: Oh.
22: Tofu?
8: No, that would technically be a vegetable, right? Because it's a soybean.
22: Sure. Okay.
1: Is it eggplant? Because
8: not a vegetable.
1: Okay, not a vegetable.
22: But not
1: meat.
8: What is a class of foods that we eat that are neither vegetables nor meats or fruits?
22: Dairy products.
8: Nope.
22: Carbohydrates.
8: Things that grow, but they're not vegetables.
22: Fruit?
8: They grow on rocks.
22: Kids.
1: Moss.
22: Rocks?
8: Did you say kids?
1: Yeah. They're not a vegetable.
8: This is not a child-flavored Oreo.
1: Okay, I don't know. Like kindergarten
8: They
1: classroom.
8: Grow on rocks and rocks.
1: Lichen?
22: Mushrooms?
1: Mushrooms?
22: But like...
1: Oh. Yeah, you're right. It is mushrooms.
8: Mushroom-flavor sandwich cookies.
22: Oh, God.
8: Mushroom-flavored Oreos. Now taste it. Don't you taste
1: no,
8: like mushroom?
1: Totally.
22: No, I'm good. I'm not taking another bite
8: that
22: of that.
8: That was gross. Normally, like when we've had other savory ones, I have not had an issue with them.
22: Yeah.
8: That one, there's something about it. Ain't right.
22: That an Oreo should never taste that way.
1: I don't like it.
22: No.
8: She keeps eating it, though. You could just put it in your mouth.
1: Now that I know.
22: Yeah, I taste
1: we
22: it now,
1: We should have
22: though.
1: Done the Kit Kat second.
8: I know. I kind of felt bad.
1: Ew.
8: I'll bring you another Kit Kat in the break.
22: I miss the state fair food porns.
8: Okay, 0 to 5. 0 being the worst Kit Kat you put in your mouth. 5 being the best. Where do you put the banana aji Kit Kat?
1: Oh. I'll give it a 2.9.
8: Oh, okay. 2.9 storms.
1: I liked it.
22: Bradley, I'll give it a 0.5 only because you went so far to get it.
8: Oh.
22: Otherwise,
8: so
22: it'd be a 0.
8: I'm going to give it a 3. Yeah, yeah, I would say three. Okay, now for the mushroom flavor Oreo, 0 to 5, 0 being the worst Oreo you ever put in your mouth.
1: This is really bad. This is like a, I don't think I've tasted another Oreo, an Oreo that I didn't like.
8: Yeah. So I don't think I've ever had a savory Oreo.
1: Definitely like a 0.5, like, or a 1. I'll say 1.
8: Okay. Yeah, this isn't the 1-star reviews where you're like, if I could give it 0 stars, I would.
1: Yeah, I like Oreos, and I would eat it. If I thought this was just a cracker, it's the whole psychology of looking at an Oreo.
8: I agree.
1: But if someone were to give me this and it was like supposed to be a
8: savory
1: experience.
8: So do you think if I told you cheesy mushroom cracker?
1: Yeah, I think I might like it better. So that's why I'm giving it a 1.
8: Okay.
1: Because I was able to eat a whole 1.5.
8: Oh my God, did you really?
1: Mm-hmm.
8: I couldn't even finish 1. Stormer?
22: Couldn't finish 1 either. I'm going to give this a 0.1 just to be a little bit friendly. Not much, though. I don't like mushrooms, and that is by far the worst Oreo of all time.
8: I'm going to give it a 1.
1: I don't like the aftertaste.
22: Yep. It's lingering.
8: Yeah. Green?
1: Lingering.
8: Oh, lingering. Okay. I'm going to go pawn these off on somebody else during the
22: break.
8: Good
22: luck.
4: If life is a game to be won, then every child deserves to play on a level field. Children International is empowering young people at every stage
5: Phoenix
4: of growth.
5: Phoenix has bizarre crime.
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1: It was a great morning. Welcome to the Adventures of Bradley and Dawn. And it's going to be a great afternoon. We're so happy you're here with us today. Bradley's still feeling under the weather. We don't want him in the studio contaminating us with whatever he got from Chicago.
22: Don't want to know. Don't want it.
1: Yeah. So it's Stormer and I today. And then we have Leah coming in for Blinded by the Item. But before that, we got to talk about the Project Down and Dirty announcement.
22: We finally know what it is, Don McLean. Finally, at last. What are we doing for Project Down and Dirty if our listeners are just tuning in to find out?
1: It's Project Down and Dirty. Airports! Wow. There's not one person on the staff that is bummed about this.
22: Not a single one. And usually every year we have at least one or two people who are like, oh, no, not that. But this year, across the board, critical acclaim for Project Down and Dirty Airport.
1: I'm telling you, this is going to be so much fun because there's so much to do. If you miss the announcement at 8:30, you can listen to it in podcast form. We had John on, I believe, from the airport, talking about all the different jobs that we have an opportunity to do.
22: Oh, yeah, we can work bag. Baggage claim. I think we can work at some of the restaurants at the airport as well. We can apparently go work on the tarmac and the runways. I don't know how that's going to work. I mean, my dream is to be the guy with the cones, the light up cones that guides the airplanes in. I don't know if they want to give me that responsibility, but that is exactly where my mind went to first. I want to do that job right there.
1: I just want to. I know this isn't going to happen, but I want to be a flight attendant for a day.
22: You and Bradley Trainer both. Because
1: really
22: he was texting us saying, hey, this is going to potentially fulfill my dream of being a flight attendant.
1: I know. That would involve the actual airlines themselves, which did not agree to this. But you never know.
22: We could
1: sweet talk somebody.
22: Exactly.
1: I would like to be... I would like to help out as a gate agent.
22: Mm-hmm.
1: I think that would be fun.
22: Yeah.
1: And make announcements.
22: Yes. Oh, my gosh. Yes. If you are part of Group D right now, you can board the plane, that kind of thing.
1: Yeah. Or like your gate has moved once again.
22: Ooh. You would actually be really good at airport voiceover work. I think that's a side hustle you need to explore. I think you'd be
1: I used to be the voice of the Seattle International Airport.
22: Wait, what?
1: Yeah, like
22: have you revealed this on air before? I never knew this about you.
1: No, because it's annoying at a point when someone says they've done so many jobs, you start to go, really? No, but when I was 25, I lived in Dallas, Texas, and my boyfriend at the time, his uncle had an ad agency that was a huge ad agency in Dallas, and anyway, I got that gig when I was 25. And so it was the basic announcements that come across about, like, don't let anybody give you any packages to bring on the plane and things like that. So it was just recorded, you know, and like, get on the tram now. The doors are closing, you know. Welcome.
22: Unbelievable.
1: I'm not doing the voice because I thought I needed to do a mature.
22: Hello. Welcome to the Seattle International Airport.
1: Welcome to the Seattle International Airport. It was like, please remain, you know, but so I thought I had to sound mature, but I was 25. So it probably sounded, I think it was good, but it was like a couple of years and then they switched to somebody who could do all the languages.
22: Okay.
1: So that person, I got trumped.
22: Well, you've been keeping up with your Duolingo, right?
1: Yeah,
22: you could do it now, right? That is so cool.
1: A hyper polygot person. But yeah, it was fun. It was, about a week of getting paid really well to, you know.
5: Is there any chance that these recordings are available somewhere that we can find and play them?
1: No, unless someone has a video from like 25 years ago.
5: Yeah.
1: Like of them being in the airport and I happened to be on the intercom at the time.
5: I might spend the entire evening just looking up 1990 Seattle airport, people just walking, doing tours, and I'm going to see if I can find your voice.
1: Oh, man. Yeah.
5: That's so cool.
1: But, you know, that job is taken by a voiceover actor that's probably doing a way better job.
5: Hey, now, come on.
1: But what do you want to do? Like, you want to be on the tarmac? Do you want to sling luggage?
5: I would actually be very interested to pack the planes full of their luggage because I see those guys. Now, it might be some physically taxing work.
1: Pun on
5: taxing because planes taxi anyway. but I'm just so fascinated about how they Tetris that thing because they have to get those bags fitted in there in a very specific way where they're not flying all over the place. They're not causing weight issues for the actual plane. So I just want to know what goes into the thought process because it's not like these guys... I mean, maybe they can't really predict the bags that are coming through, right? Everybody's luggage is a little bit different. Maybe they have an itinerary showing the weight to the size.
1: People pay to be and have an overweight bag.
5: Right, exactly.
1: And that's a thing that happens at the airport. So you're right.
5: Yeah. So I'm just curious how they just maneuver everything to make sure that the plane can take off safely. There's no unequal weight distributions. I'm curious about that. Although, like, every time I watch those videos, those guys are hunched over. I feel like my back's going to hurt afterwards. But still, I'm just curious about it. What do you want to do? What else do you want to do?
1: I would love to do, whatever job that someone doesn't want to do, like clean the restrooms you know, like deep cleaning, because that's satisfying.
5: Sure.
1: But just to do something that everyone dreads. So that I can be a service to them.
5: Now, I wonder if we'll get to work a little bit at TSA as well.
1: I don't think we will.
5: Yeah, I don't think we will
1: either.
5: Because
1: that is like a job, that's a government job
5: that
1: you have to pass a lot of tests to do.
5: And frankly, I would just not be comfortable with myself being the one who determines, all right, this person can come through. I don't think I have that confidence in me to pull that off.
1: And also, like, I've known, I had a family member who tried to get a job with TSA and they did not pass.
5: Okay.
1: And it was really surprising that they didn't pass.
5: All right, so if they didn't make it, we're not going to make it.
1: Yeah, it's a tough, from what I remember them talking about the tests that they had to go through, surprisingly. Okay, let's talk about our charity, which I think is going to be amazing. It's the Airport Foundation MSP. This has been going on since 2015, and it is a key program. It's it has the Animal Ambassador Program.
5: Oh, yay.
1: Hopefully we'll get to work with the therapy dogs that they have at the airport.
5: That would be a delight. That would be so cool. And also just to see exactly what those dogs have to do their jobs. Just the process of doing that, I'm fascinated to witness, too.
1: And, of course, as the number one airport in the country, this organization has grown to one of the largest of its kind in the country. And it makes our airport amazing. Volunteers of the Airport Foundation assist travelers. They answer their questions, guide them through the airport experience. And they also bring the performing arts exhibitions into the airport.
5: Love that. Love a little entertainment.
1: It's like through that, there's like grants and organizations that support the aviation community. So it's just that. It's the frosting on the cake that and the sprinkles that make our airport wonderful.
5: Yeah, I think the coolest thing about our charity is that we're going to actually get to witness just the impact that our charity is going to make on these people. As we see the dollars come through, we're going to be working with all these people that are directly impacted by this money. And we're going to get to see the look

0: see how their fears are calmed.
1: Yes.
0: And just like if they're confused about where they need to go and they have a child who needs this or that, we're going to be able to assist them with kindness. And I just, that's my goal. I can't wait.
1: Oh my gosh.
0: This is the best.
1: Ah! Now, I don't think they will actually let us fly an airplane.
0: Oh, well, Steve thinks
1: Steve
0: that he's
1: is trying
0: fly.
1: Very hard to get his wings, but John from MSP was just like, yeah, maybe we can find you a flight simulator or something. We'll find a way to distract Steve properly throughout. He wants to work at the cologne shop. Naturally, he thinks he's just going to
0: be. Are you kidding?
1: No, of course I'm not kidding. He just thinks he's going to be the perfect airport cologne salesman because he buys a lot of cologne at the airport. So I guess it just makes sense. But it's going to smell a lot, like a lot of stuff.
0: That's good. And if he gets unruly, is there like.
1: Unruly.
0: Well, we need to be able to place him somewhere. Is there a mini jail?
1: I think there probably is a mini jail at the airport. We'll be at a hotel across the street. Maybe we could just lock him in his room for a day too.
0: Yeah,
1: I don't really know. We'll figure out how to, you know, deal with Stevie Boy.
0: Yeah,
1: but we're all going to have a lot of fun.
0: It will be so much fun, and we're so excited to go along this journey with the airport. Thank you for having us, and also our charity as well, and My Talkers. There's going to be a lot of opportunities for you to get involved as usual. This is going to be the third week of October, so save your pennies, because we need help for our charities.
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8: Hey, Stevie Boy here. And did you know that not only does Chanhassen Dinner Theater stage incredible musicals, but they also have an acclaimed concert series? It's true. 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
14: Hey, Dawn. We sure had some fun adventures on the show earlier.
0: Did we? It was so long ago. What do we do again?
14: Here, I'll replay some of it for you. Right here during the Bradley and Dawn replay on MyTalk 107.1.
0: Thanks for doing that.
15: I'm Bradley Trainer,
0: and I'm Dawn McClain, and this is Blinded by the Item.
15: Blind items are celebrity gossip with the names left out.
0: Together, we'll play detective to figure out what the item is telling us about our favorite celebrity. Welcome to Blinded by the Item, juicy bits of gossip.

0: So put the names left out. I'm Don McLean. And look over there. It's Bradley Traynor.
1: I'm alive.
0: He is alive. He was sick for a couple of days, but now he's back with us. Mike is still on vacation, and we have our everyday producer who does the rest of our whole radio show, Jason Stormer, with
2: us
0: today.
2: Hello, Blinders. How are we doing today? You're ready to guess some juicy bits of gossip with the names left out.
1: I always love that he's just ready to go.
0: Yeah, he is. Anytime. It's
2: all right,
0: incredible.
2: I'm going to take a nap now. Good night.
1: Okay, you take a nap, but I do want to just take a moment and say thank you to all the people that have been helping put this show together. I know there have been some hiccups and bumps along the way because we've had not one, not two, but three essential parts of this show gone at any given time over the last 3 days. That's a lot. Dawn, you've been doing the Lord's work. Like, really, you guys have no idea. And we're going to create a wing in your honor when you pass. And she may be passing immediately. So
0: I can't wait to go to sleep. I keep saying, like, for 16 hours today.
1: But, like, literally, it's all hands on deck. And I just want to say thank you to everybody who helped make this possible, and also the people that have been really kind in the comments, because some people, I think they're people who don't watch on a regular basis, get kind of nitpicky about some of the technical things that have gone wrong. We're totally aware, so thank you for sharing, but also know that behind the scenes we're trying to minimize that inconvenience as much as we can.
0: Yes, so thank you so much for being patient with us and stick with us. We promise it'll get better. Technically.
1: Like most
0: there's
1: things.
0: Been issues with the microphones cutting out that, you know, was just couldn't avoid and
1: we're
0: some
1: aware.
0: Other things. Yeah. So, you know, with a bunch of people gone who would change that or help that, this is like strobing. My light is strobing.
1: Your light is like, screw you. Why is it doing that?
2: Gremlins. It's all gremlins, you guys. That's the only explanation for all of this.
0: I mean, all right. Well, you just have to,
2: like,
0: I guess,
2: party.
0: See me in my...
3: You mean to try on and off?
0: Yeah, just try turning
2: Please
0: it on and off
2: by.
0: Again. Like the
2: oh,
0: IT
2: boy.
0: Crowd. Maybe it wasn't... Ooh, red. Ooh, how about that one? That's fine.
2: There we go.
0: Okay. All right, what was I saying?
1: Now mine is blinking.
0: Is it
2: happening.
0: Really? Okay, now the studio is possessed. I'm going to take this time to put on some lipstick.
2: Okay. Sure.
0: Time
2: take
0: to.
2: Your time.
0: Hold
1: can,
0: on.
1: Can I ask what I missed? Stormer, were you on Remind Me? And this will help bring the listeners up to speed, too. Yesterday, it was... Were you on the show yesterday?
2: I was, yes, sir.
0: Yeah.
1: Was there a blind item, like any major blind item things that I missed yesterday or the day before?
0: Okay, I would say a lot of it is still from the Emmys that we're working with here. A lot of the things that happened, like, you know, this happens with every award show, but there's always some creepy guys who are like... flirting, like Jason Bateman, he's flirting with leaving his wife behind and just going, hang out with other ladies and flirting with them in her presence. I think it was a little tough to get that one because his wife is actually a Nepo baby.
1: Oh,
0: you
1: that's,
0: remember?
1: Jason Bateman's wife?
0: Yes.
1: Is?
0: Paul Anka's daughter.
1: Oh, I did not remember that.
0: Yes.
2: I did not either.
0: And Leah was like, Neil Sedaka, or it was Donna. Yeah,
1: close.
0: But, yeah, exactly. So we figured it out, but that was a kind of a tough one there. Gary Oldman, apparently. This is all
1: alleged. What do I know? Because you know I love Gary Oldman. Please don't tell me it's bad.
2: He might have been acting slightly inappropriate
0: just
2: with some
0: creepy.
2: Of the serving staff at the Emmys.
1: What do you mean creepy? Like,
0: Just like being, I don't know. I mean, it's a blind item. Just being a creepy, dirty old man to the wait staff.
1: So he was basically being his character in Slow Horses, which, by the way, if you're not watching season 6, it just came out.
2: Mm-hmm.
1: I'm loving that show more and more.
2: Yep, just got renewed for an 8th season
1: I know,
2: as well.
1: Kind of unusual that it's 2 seasons out. Sorry.
0: Yeah.
2: Means it's popular.
1: Yep.
0: Okay, so we are going to get to some, we're kind of past the Emmys now, so now we're just going to get into some regular blind items.
1: Fabulous.
0: Are you ready?
2: Let's
1: do it.
2: Okay.
1: Probably kind of rusty.
0: Okay, let's see. Sure, let's pretend that the 2010s name-branded press hate against this Oscar-winning new mother was just a response to her theater kid eagerness. It's not like she had to fight off the advances of the prolific super predator producer since she was a kid or anything. Can you imagine navigating the Me Too's main antagonist as a pretty young girl who played a character cursed to obey any given command?
1: Oh, my God.
2: That was dark.
1: Yeah.
0: It's a lot.
1: A lot of darkness.
0: Yes.
2: Wow.
0: Okay. Let me read it again.
1: Thanks,
2: yes, please.
0: Sure. Let's pretend that the 2010s name-branded press hate against this Oscar-winning new mother was just a response to her theater kid eagerness. It's not like she had to fight off the advances of the prolific super predator producer since she was a kid or anything. Can you imagine navigating Me Too's main antagonist as a pretty young girl who played a character cursed to obey any given command?
2: Okay, so she became a mother. I just want to clarify, she became a mother in 2010, not recently, and that's where all this is coming from.
0: Let me check on that.
1: So what I'm thinking is we've got this actress and then we've got the creeper.
2: Yeah.
1: Which I think I know what the creeper or who the creeper is.
2: I think I might as well.
1: But then those are the only two pieces we have to figure out, right? Other than the role she did.
0: Pretty much.
2: Yeah. Mm-hmm.
0: So she's had a baby in the past, a couple of kids. So she's.
1: Oh, a couple of kids. Okay.
0: Yeah. She's three kids.
1: Oh, okay. So it's not any of the people I'm thinking of because. Oh. My brain first went to some. Is this someone that you hate?
0: No.
1: Dawn?
0: No.
1: That you despise as an actress?
0: No.
1: I shouldn't say hate is a strong word.
0: Oh,
1: dislike.
0: Yeah. Okay.
1: Because, of course, my brain instantly went to Jennifer Lawrence.
0: Mm-hmm.
1: But it's not her.
0: It's not her.
2: There we go. Sorry.
0: It's okay.
1: It's kind of a rusty buzzer.
2: Well, that was my nickname in college.
1: Rusty. Oh.
2: Jinx, you owe me a soda.
1: But I bet you were named Rusty Buzzer for different reasons.
2: We don't have to go into details.
0: I was in an improv group called the Rusty Trumpets.
1: Were you really?
0: Yeah.
1: I've heard of a different Rusty.
0: Well, here's the thing. So one of our directors in theater school used to get mad at us for being hungover. And he would say, if you were in an orchestra, you would not leave your instrument, your trumpet, out in the rain because it would rust. And then nobody wanted to tell him that trumpets don't rust. Mm. So
1: yeah, or that
0: we named ourselves the Rusty Trumpets.
1: Rusty something else.
0: Yeah.
1: Okay.
2: Not like theater kids would party or anything. Of course, they would never do that.
0: Oh, come on. I still knew my lines.
1: As a true professional.
0: Yeah, right.
1: Okay, I do want to focus in, though, on I think maybe the lowest hanging fruit of this blind. Mm-hmm. Are we talking about Harvey Weinstein?
2: That's who I thought, too.
0: Yes.
1: Okay.
0: Right. Yes.
1: So now we just need to figure out who this actress. Can you remind us again from the blind, how they describe her?
0: Yes. So she got some flack and hate. She's an Oscar-winning new mother, was just... And she had a lot of theater kid eagerness. That was the hate for her. It's not like she had to fight off the advances of the prolific super predator producer when she was a kid or anything. Can you imagine navigating, here's the key here, the Me Too's main antagonist, Harvey Weinstein, as a pretty young girl who played a character cursed to obey any given command?
1: Cursed to obey any given command.
0: So you really
1: command.
0: Have two things. You have the person, and then it'd be cool if you got the role.
1: Okay, so she as a child or as a young lady? So it wasn't a child actor.
0: I don't think she was 18 yet.
1: Okay, but she was a teen girl.
0: Mm-hmm.
1: And the role she played required her to follow commands.
0: Any given command, which is really creepy since this was back into.
2: This was back in 2010, and honestly, the first film and or actress that kind of popped in my head after you described it was Natalie Portman in Black Swan.
1: Ooh.
0: It's a really good guess,
2: because I know that kind of came out around that time, but no, it's not her.
1: Okay. So if it's not Natalie Portman, but it's around that time, and was this because she, like, it was like a magic spell, like, you have to do what I say?
0: Yes.
1: Mm. Oh, so it was kind of a science or a fantasy fantasy film.
0: Yeah, kind of.
1: You not could, Lord of the Rings.
0: No.
2: No, that didn't come out in 2010.
1: Oh. Oh, no.
0: Huh?
1: It's not 50 Shades.
0: No.
2: Girl with the Dragon Tattoo?
0: No.
1: Okay. Because she was a teen girl.
0: Yeah, you might not know that she was, you know, like just 18 or 17. Let me check when she...
1: So it's not like... What are you thinking of, Stormer?
2: Was this by chance Haley Steinfeld from True Grit?
0: No.
2: Okay.
1: Oh, that's a good guess.
2: That also came out in 2010.
1: Look at you bringing the dates even.
2: No.
1: So... Do you have a notebook like Dawn?
2: No, it's just in my head. I don't know why I remember movie release dates for some reason.
1: Okay. So the role was, I feel like there's people screaming now at their...
0: Okay. She was 20 when she filmed.
1: Okay.
2: Okay.
1: But still, she's
0: still
1: young,
0: you know,
1: woman.
0: The whole idea that she's just, you know, in this role where...
1: And you said fantasy, kind of?
0: Yeah.
1: So not like a franchise fantasy series?
0: No.
2: A standalone movie.
0: Mm-hmm.
2: Okay.
0: It was kind of a spoof of a genre.
1: Oh. Hmm. So it was on the lighter side? This isn't like a...
0: It was, yeah, I mean, totally. If you look at it now, you're like, ew.
2: Oh.
0: But it was definitely like a comedy.
1: Like, she's a girl, like, she has to do this, and she has to do that, and she's like, oh my God, I have to...
2: It sounds like it's Stepford Wives, but it's definitely not that.
1: It wasn't anything sexual.
0: No.
1: It was like...
0: This is too... That's not the
1: It's
0: audience.
1: Just comparing... Oh, the audience was...
0: Yeah. This is like teens watch this movie.
1: Oh, a teen movie, kind of fantasy.
0: And probably younger kids too.
2: Oh, was this the Twilight franchise?
0: No.
2: Oh, wow.
1: Freaky Friday or something?
0: Nope.
2: Nope.
0: That's a good guess though, because that involved a spell.
1: Oh.
2: A spell.
1: Witches? Did it involve witches?
0: Yes.
1: But not head-on witches, like witch... Adjacent?
0: Yeah, probably. I'm trying to remember.
1: Vampires or magic?
0: No.
2: Not Harry Potter.
0: I'm trying to hold on just a second.
1: Yeah, no, that's fine. Take your time.
0: I can't remember. There should be.
1: There should be witches?
0: Yeah, there should be. There's no traditional witch in this movie.
1: Hmm. Okay. But there was a spell that she fell under.
0: Mm-hmm.
1: And it was kind of funny, but now it seems problematic.
0: Yeah, considering who produced it.
1: So Harvey Weinstein produced it.
0: Mm-hmm.
1: Were there other A-list actors in this film?
0: Yes.
1: Was she considered an A-list actor or actress? Not at the time, maybe?
0: I think it was like one of her first roles, but we had seen her before. I don't think it was her breakout role.
1: She wasn't like a child star.
0: Gosh.
2: I know there were some movies that came out in the early 2010s, Snow White and the Huntsman. Thinking just the magic angle here, it's not that either.
0: It's not that, but that would have been Kristen Stewart, because there was that whole, you know, she got together with the director of that movie and it ruined her reputation.
2: Right.
0: Although,
2: right.
0: You know.
2: Wow. Who is this
1: movies,
2: person?
1: 2010s.
2: I know that she she didn't really call him out on stage at one point during an award ceremony, but she kind of subtly hinted like, hey, Harvey Weinstein over here. I know that was Jennifer Aniston.
0: No, it's not her.
2: Okay.
0: Oh, she was in so many things before.
2: Oh, okay.
1: This actress?
0: Yeah.
1: Would we know her from any like major, like a film that was bigger than the one that...
0: Okay. I am seeing on IMDb that this movie was actually in 2004.
1: Oh, okay.
0: So the person that wrote this blind is not, they didn't get that right.
1: That happens occasionally.
0: Yeah.
2: Okay. 2004. There was stuff like Legally Blonde, Miss Congeniality.
1: Okay.
0: It looks like she was a child actress, but probably not on a network.
1: Can I ask a clarifying question? Uh-huh. Did she have a baby recently?
0: No.
1: So it's not like Anne Hathaway.
0: It is Anne Hathaway.
1: What?
2: Oh, okay.
0: It's Anne
1: Hathaway.
0: Didn't
1: she just have a baby?
0: I thought she was still pregnant.
2: Oh, she might still be.
1: Yeah, maybe I'm confusing her with Gege Laga.
0: Yeah.
1: Lady Gaga. Sorry. I've
0: yes.
1: been gone for 2 days.
0: So good
2: it's
0: job. Okay.
2: Okay.
0: Right. So it is Anne Hathaway. Okay. And it is Harvey Weinstein. And just, I mean, if you want to get the movie, you can. It would probably...
2: Princess Diaries?
0: No.
2: No. Okay. Oh, well.
1: Okay.
0: But that was before this.
2: That was, yes.
1: And it's a witch-ish movie?
0: There is a movie, that... I mean, I can just tell you guys.
2: Yeah, please.
0: Okay, it's Ella Enchanted.
2: Oh, yeah. I forgot
0: she has
2: did
0: to
2: that
0: say
2: one.
0: Yes to everything. That's the spell. Okay. There was a fairy that cast the spell wrong.
1: So can you just do me the flavor of reading The Blind quickly with what we know? Because I'm trying to remember what The Blind was implying and why they're bringing it up now.
0: Yes, okay. Sure, let's pretend that the 2010s name-branded press hate against this Oscar-winning new mother was just a response to her theater kid eagerness. It's not like she had to fight off the advances of, you know, creepy guy, and also had to navigate a role where she played a character cursed to obey any given command.
1: Got it. So
0: stop hating on Anne Hathaway. We should have never done that.
1: Yeah. Yeah. No, I think that's actually a good point. And hopefully we've already arrived at that without having to hear that blind.
0: Yeah.
1: Because I feel like this like latest go around of Anne Hathaway, the public has been way more positive and open armed about her in a way that, do you just get the impression that we are farther away from like the tabloids controlling the narrative around actors and actresses?
0: Yeah. I mean, we are.
1: Yeah,
0: because we read beyond the headlines. We see what the motive is, because that's part of like, okay, who leaked this information? If it's People Magazine, that means their publicist called them.
1: Yeah.
0: So in other tabloids, it's like, who wants to bring this person down?
1: Yeah.
0: Or what does their publicist want people to think about them? And it usually is surrounding some type of a big either controversy that's happening or something they have to promote.
1: Well, and the difference is you don't have Harvey Weinstein and studios controlling those narratives in the way that you now have publicists and actors independently themselves through their PR people controlling it.
2: Or their social media platforms, too. We've had plenty of actors, actresses, celebrities in general say like, hey, I saw this headline on TMZ. Let me clarify the situation really quick. So
0: right.
1: We got there. It only took us 12 minutes.
2: Yeah, who's counting?
0: It's fine. It's fine.
4: Where talk is fun.
5: They were a welcome distraction from my life.
4: My talk. Everything entertainment.
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0: 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Okay, let's start another blind, shall we?
12: Let's!
0: Did the foreign-born A-minus list movie actor quit and risk a lawsuit because the director got changed? Or was it he didn't get along with the foreign-born A-minus B-plus list actress, star blanker, who was going to be his co-star? I had to leave that part in there.
1: Thank you.
0: Yeah. Okay, again, did the foreign-born A-minus list movie actor quit and risk a lawsuit because the director got changed, or was it because he didn't get along with the foreign-born A-minus B-plus list actress star blanker who was going to be his co-star?
1: Okay, so my brain instantly says we've talked about this actor leaving the project after the director's changed, but now I'm second-guessing that because I think what I might have been confusing it with is Sunday in the Park with George.
2: That's where my mind was going, too, because this is a movie, correct, Dawn?
0: This is a movie.
2: This is a movie, okay, yeah. But Jonathan Bailey and Ariana Grande both backed out of that. Yeah. It was canceled entirely.
0: Not that, but good guess, good guess.
2: Okay, who have been some directors that have switched hands recently?
1: Well, and
2: I feel like this is something I'd read for a dirt alert.
1: I'm assuming, Dawn, that we've heard that this director or actor has pulled out. Was that widely known, do you think?
0: I think so, but I don't think we ever talked about it, which might make it a little difficult.
1: No, that's fine.
0: But you know what, deal with it.
2: I know this is a show, but I know that Nicholas Holt pulled out of season 2 of the Harry Potter show, and that Kit Harington is replacing him as Gilderoy Lockhart, but that's a show, not a movie.
1: Oh.
2: But,
0: Yeah, so you're wrong about that, yep, but yep, thank you for getting that out of your brain. It's important to talk things out. Mm-hmm.
1: Can I ask a clarifying question?
0: Definitely.
1: Are we more likely to know the actor or the director?
0: Definitely the actor.
2: Okay.
0: You probably won't. I won't require you to get the director because I...
2: Okay.
0: Yeah.
2: Foreign-born, though.
0: This is a foreign-born A-minus-list movie actor.
2: Is this a neighbor of the North? Is this a Canadian actor?
0: No, he is not.
12: Okay. Is he a Brit?
0: Yes,
12: British.
0: He is.
12: A British actor.
2: British. Okay.
12: Okay, so if it's a British actor, is he... Is he quite well-known in this country?
0: Yes.
1: Okay.
2: Is the actress also British?
0: No.
2: No, okay.
0: But she is also foreign-born.
2: Ah.
1: And the blind is suggesting... Wait, I've forgotten now. What did she have to do with it?
0: Okay. He didn't want to be cast with her.
1: Got it.
0: Okay. This was a recent thing where he quit because... When I look at the IMDb, it still lists that he
1: is attached
0: and that she is attached.
1: And it's because they don't like each other or?
0: Well, they're implying that he didn't want to work with her.
2: Okay.
0: Now, the cast and the crew, who they're not happy about this because this was a last minute thing.
1: Okay. And is the film scheduled like within the next year or so?
0: Yes.
2: Ooh, that's tough for production.
1: Is it a franchise film?
0: No.
1: Okay, do we know about this film?
0: I don't know if, unless you read something in a tabloid, probably not.
1: Okay, so I just don't need to like focus on that then. So we'll focus on the actor. Have we seen him in the last year in theaters at all?
0: Ooh, good question. Let me look off the top of my head. He did play iconic. He's played iconic roles.
2: Oh,
1: iconic roles like
0: British actor,
2: Superhero roles.
0: No, I don't think he's ever done that.
2: Okay.
1: Is he in TV shows that I enjoy?
0: Ooh,
1: it's not Gary Oldman.
0: No.
1: Okay.
0: We're looking for somebody younger than that. Yeah. Okay.
1: Is he hot?
0: Yeah, he is.
2: Okay. She's like, yeah. For sure. For sure.
1: Does he have a famous partner?
0: He did.
1: Oh, did.
2: Oh.
1: Okay. Okay.
2: Okay.
1: Oh, it's not Joe Alwyn.
0: No.
1: Okay.
0: No, but good guess.
1: I don't think you would think he was super hot. I mean, he's not ugly, but I don't know if you would think he was hot.
0: Not really my type.
1: Yeah.
0: Although I do like really good actors.
1: Mm-hmm. Yeah.
2: Is this Benedict Cucumberbatch?
0: Cucumber. No. No.
2: Okay.
0: No. Let me give you some more hints about him and just who he is.
1: Yeah.
0: Because he does have a high FBR. Will you remind people what FBR is?
1: So that's a fame to blind ratio, which just basically means that despite their career, they get mentioned very often in the blinds.
0: Yes. Hmm. So this person in the early part of their career had some huge roles that no one will ever forget. Okay, so he will always be these roles.
1: And they were franchise roles?
0: Yeah.
2: Oh, okay.
1: Fantasy
0: yes.
1: or science fiction?
0: Both.
2: Okay.
0: Fantasy and fantasy.
1: Not Tom Hiddleston.
0: No.
1: Okay. Fantasy and fantasy.
2: Oh,
0: they're
2: oh,
0: both okay. fantasy.
1: I
0: you
1: okay.
0: think?
1: Yes.
0: You know?
1: Jamie Dornan.
0: No,
1: oh.
0: but that's a good guess.
2: Was this from the Harry Potter franchise?
0: Oh, was he in that? Hold on one moment. Sorry.
1: I'm trying to think of British hotties.
0: He's been
1: hotties.
0: In so
2: yeah.
0: many things.
2: From
0: like
2: the 2000s.
0: It slowed down a little bit his career, but he's coming back doing, I'm pretty sure they're going to remake something that he was in, or it's going to continue.
1: Stormer, I feel like this is your sweet spot. Because
2: I feel like, yeah, I should know this.
1: When you said fantasy and fantasy, was it something sexual fantasy?
0: Sexual fantasy?
1: Well, because you said fantasy
0: no.
1: and fantasy.
0: No, okay, so he's known for a lot. He's done a lot of roles, okay? But his two most iconic roles are both fantasy films.
2: Do you know if he was Oscar nominated for these roles?
0: I can look.
1: Okay. Oh. Are we talking Lord of the Rings?
0: Yes.
2: Oh, okay.
1: So now I'm thinking of the hotties.
0: Okay.
1: Aragorn.
0: No. Nope.
2: Is he British? Is Viggo
1: no,
2: British?
1: No, Viggo.
2: Sir Ian McKellen.
1: Okay. I think Ian is hot, but for a variety of other reasons.
2: Is this Orlando Bloom?
0: Yes!
1: Oh, my God, we got there.
0: Yes, we got pirates, Legolas. And we've got Legolas. So,
2: of course.
0: Okay. And he's done so many other things. I'm looking at the list here, and I'm like, oh, my gosh, I didn't know that he was in, you know, Romeo and Juliet and the Three Musketeers and so many other things.
1: Okay, so now fill in the blinds because it's been 300 years and I've already forgotten.
0: Oh, sure. Okay, so.
1: Oh, because we got to figure out the actress.
0: Yes.
2: Oh,
0: did the
2: we're not
0: foreign-born
2: done.
0: A-minus list movie actor. So did Orlando Bloom quit and risk a lawsuit because the director got changed? Or was it because he didn't get along with the foreign-born A-minus B-plus list actress star blanker who was going to be his co-star?
1: Who's a star blanker?
2: Oh, I don't know.
1: And you're giving me a look.
0: No, no, no. I can't ever have a poker face. Hold on, let me try.
2: So
0: that's just weird.
1: That was like,
2: so she is a star blanker,
0: yeah.
2: But she is definitively a star in her
0: yes,
2: own right
0: is.
2: Too. Okay.
0: She is. She just Why I think she has a publationship.
1: Oh.
0: Uh-huh. Yeah.
1: Well, I don't think she's a star bleeper, but she is in a publationship, Priyanka.
0: Yay!
2: Oh,
0: you did it!
2: Well played.
0: Okay.
2: All right.
1: How did I pull that out?
0: I don't know, but so there's a movie called Reset that he just quit, and it is like going to cost them a lot of money because everything was set to go. He's even listed on IMDb as being in this movie with Priyanka.
1: Oh, okay.
0: So they're implying that he hates Priyanka.
1: That's so interesting. I know she, like, look, she's a publicationship expert, and we go way back with her and
0: yeah.
1: Nick Jonas and their ability to get attention for their relationship.
0: Yeah, for sure.
1: But I don't know that I've heard the blinds say that she was a star bleeper.
0: I think they're being kind of mean here.
1: Oh,
0: like,
1: for sure.
0: You know, I mean, here's the thing. I haven't heard anything bad about her. She is a superstar.
1: Yeah. Well, she's also an international superstar.
0: International superstar before yeah. she even met Nick Jonas.
1: And do you notice how, like, women who go get the things they want are, you know,
2: Criticized.
0: Yeah, like mm-hmm. she's just reduced to somebody who got together with another celebrity. It's like she was a bigger star than he was, I would argue. You know, at the time.
1: Oh, for sure.
0: Internationally,
1: the
0: my
1: Nick
0: gosh.
1: Jonas?
0: Yes.
1: 100%.
0: Yes.
1: All right, well, oof. Is it hot in here?
2: That's just you.
1: That's just the blinds we're trying to get.
0: That's
1: right. We got to open them blinds. Why we still don't have a sponsor for a blind company to do the show. That's why we need you. I know. And if they're listening,
0: yes,
1: little blind
0: yes.
1: spot. Hi. But if you would like to see people sponsor our show, like and subscribe. I don't know.
2: Whatever.
1: I just wanted to remind you guys to like and subscribe because we're so close to 10,000.
2: Let's get there.
0: Yes, let's get there.
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0: Let's move on to the next one here. This actress, singer, host must have a team that hates her, or she just chooses to ignore them. She would be an A-lister right now if she would stop hanging out and enabling abusers.
2: Oh.
0: This actress, singer, host must have a team that hates her, or she just chooses to ignore them. She would be an A-list right now if she would stop hanging out with and enabling abusers.
2: Yikes.
1: Okay. Enabling abusers, meaning being supportive of them, like online or something?
0: Yes. Yes. And also, I wouldn't fault her for this, but she was in a relationship with someone who wasn't a great guy.
1: Oh.
0: Yeah. Mm-hmm. And so I don't find that to be her fault. It just happened.
1: And they sort of are painting her with the same brush.
0: Yeah.
2: Did she host a daytime talk show?
0: No.
2: Okay. Not that kind of host. I was thinking Kelly Clarkson.
1: Have we talked about her enabling people?
0: Yeah.
1: Or having uncomfortable opinions?
0: Yeah. I think so.
1: I'm trying to remember because I know who, I know this person, I think, but I can't think of their name.
0: Okay.
2: Oh.
0: Well,
1: which
0: you'll
1: is
0: going to
1: be hard. We'll get there. But she's a host of a podcast.
0: Hold on just a second. I think it's more than that. Yeah.
1: Like a TV show?
0: Yes.
1: Okay. Do we we obviously don't watch this TV show.
0: No.
1: It's not like daytime TV.
0: No.
2: Is it a reality show?
0: I don't watch it, so let me investigate that for just a minute.
1: What about the creeper? Should we focus, Stormer, maybe on who the creeper she dated was, or no? We're not going to know that person.
0: Hold on just a second.
1: Yeah, no, that's fine.
2: Because I'm just trying to think of all the other actress, singer, host combos that we have right now.
1: Yeah.
2: Especially with that hosting. What could the host be?
1: Singer, Megan Thee Stallion?
0: No.
1: Okay.
2: Miley Cyrus? Although I don't think she does much acting anymore.
1: Yeah. That's a good guess.
0: Okay. All right. So she hosts a game show.
2: Oh. Interesting. Game
0: show. She does it with someone else.
1: Mario Lopez?
0: No.
1: No.
2: Okay. I know. I don't think she's a singer, though. I know Elizabeth Banks hosts a game show on one of the networks.
0: Nope.
2: Not her
0: not
2: either.
0: Elizabeth Banks.
2: Who else?
1: It's not Keke Palmer.
0: It is Keke Palmer.
2: Oh!
1: Because she hosts...
0: Password.
1: Oh, Password,
0: with Jimmy
1: yes.
0: Fallon.
2: I didn't know she was a singer.
0: Yes.
2: Yeah,
0: oh. Okay.
1: And who did she date?
0: Well, she dated a dude who... his first name is Darius. Anyway, she was in a relationship with him. It was an abusive relationship.
1: Oh.
0: But I think they're implying that she didn't outwardly... she didn't outwardly say, I support Diddy, but she was with his sons when he celebrated, when they celebrated a birthday. So it was like she was at a birthday party with Diddy's sons.
1: Oh.
0: So, but, you know, if you want to maintain like a squeaky clean reputation, probably shouldn't be doing that.
1: I feel like I just see clips of her online. And they're hilarious. And it's like, you know, because it'll show up in my feed. Like, God, what was the one? It was something about food. That
2: the guy
1: makes.
2: With the Hot Ones guy. The
1: Maybe.
2: And Now We Feast, the, where they eat the spicy chicken wings. There have been rumors for a while that those two might be in some kind of relationship because they flirt very heavily with each other anytime she is on the show. But also, have we gotten an explanation from her of why she wasn't at the Emmys presenting? She was supposed to be there show up.
0: So, I did not hear that.
2: Yeah, I don't know if we've gotten any word of exactly where she was at, what she was doing.
1: Well,
2: so.
1: And if I wonder if that's where the blind is popping up, because a lot of times
0: that could
1: blinds
0: be
1: will
0: true.
1: Pop up when there's a story that came up.
0: Yes, yes. So her ex-boyfriend was Darius Jackson, and she did take legal action against him. That was back in 2023. So, you know, I think... You know, I would hate to, you know, I don't know if they were implying that, but it leads most likely to, you know, that she was hanging out with Diddy's sons.
2: And were they celebrating Diddy's birthday or one of the sons' birthdays?
0: I believe one of the sons' birthdays.
2: Okay, that's not as bad. I thought they were celebrating Diddy's birthday, and that would have been very awkward.
1: Yeah.
2: Yeah.
0: Okay.
1: Okay. Well, we got there.
2: We did.
0: Yes, we did. Okay. Let's see here.
1: Do we have time for one more, you think?
0: I don't think so. Because the only other one I have is extremely complicated.
1: Oh, great. Well.
0: And it also involves,
1: how about this?
0: Like.
1: Can we talk about something in the blind? I don't know if you guys mentioned this in the last 2 days.
0: Oh,
1: but
0: please,
1: it is,
0: let's talk about
1: I know the blinds are going to have an opinion about it. So, this is. And forgive me, I just know him as the Earl of Spencer. What's Diana's brother's name?
0: Yeah, the Earl.
1: Yeah,
0: Earl
1: of Spencer. His name's Earl. His new book that is coming out, I think, on the 22nd of September. You've already seen the Daily Mail dropping these like juicy bits, one of which alleges that Charles on the phone basically said during a heated conversation after Diana's funeral, mm-hmm. "Don't worry, they'll forget about your sister soon enough."
0: Yeah,
1: which
0: that's
1: was just
0: hideous.
1: Terrifying.
0: Yeah, terrible. I'm like, ooh, he is mad about that. So,
1: Charles Spencer. That's interesting.
0: Also Charles, yes.
1: That should be the name of his autobiography. Also Charles. Anyway, his book is coming out. That is but the first little tidbit, and I'm very curious to see what else is in there, because whatever you think of the reality or the truth of the situation, you know this person has a bird's eye view from a place we don't get to see very often. And I imagine the blinds are going to have something to say about it.
2: And so the book is out right now?
1: The 22nd,
2: I think. The 22nd. Okay.
1: Or at least next. I think it's next. Where are we? I think it's next week. Yeah, that the book comes out.
0: Yeah, that is another book is coming out that Kate Plus Eight, Colin
1: Gosselin.
0: Gosselin wrote, which that is the son who says that his mother, Kate, abused him, allegedly. And so he is coming out with a book on October 15th, and he's also on Special Forces.
2: Oh, so, wow.
0: Yeah.
2: I think the kids from that family could write a decent book someday, too.
0: Yeah.
1: And if they do,
0: I mean,
1: we'll probably talk about
0: it. One of the kids. Yeah.
1: Exactly. We'll probably talk about it on The Blinds Monday through Friday on My Talk or wherever you get your podcasts. 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

0: Welcome back, everyone. It's the Jason Matheson Show, starring Glenn Lindstrom, starring Holly Roberts, and you. Coming to you today from Walt Disney World. I'll be back in the studio tomorrow. Meanwhile, Colleen and Holly are back at the ranch. Holly, you have befuddled me this morning.
1: Why?
0: I'm reading here. Let me read you, dear audience, what Holly has written on the sheet for this hour of our broadcast. Here's where my befuddlement comes from. Holly has written, "Will any college student invite me to their wellness darty this semester?" Holly?
1: I'm ready to go. We're right down the street from the University of Minnesota. I'm going to start knocking on doors and see if anybody wants to invite me to their wellness darty. This is hot on college campuses.
2: Okay, I think what that the, let me, the first thing I believe my friend Jason is wondering,
0: thank you,
2: and Queen. Others might also be wondering, is what in the hell is a darty?
0: Thank you, Colleen, for having my darty back.
2: You're welcome.
0: Thank you. Holly, what's a darty?
1: Well, a darty is a day party.
2: Okay.
1: And a wellness darty.
2: This sounds like something that old people like us would be interested in. Go on.
1: That's why I'm saying I'm ready to be invited. So a day party is a darty, and a wellness darty is a day party that's all about cold plunges, protein bars, running, yoga, all of the fun things like that. And my body is ready. Kids, youth, I'm ready to go. Come on.
2: Let me plunge with you.
1: Yes.
0: Holly, I did just get a text message from beloved sister-in-law Tammy. Who is raising college. Hi, Tammy. Hey, girl. She writes, "Oh, Holly." She goes, "Oh, Holly, most aren't wellness darties. Drinking all day. There is no wellness."
1: That's what I'm saying. You go to the wellness darty first,
2: and then
1: you go to the darty, and then you go to the night party. I just want to do the first one. There are groups that are forming, like actual business entities, that are selling these wellness darties to college campuses and parties areas, also called fraternities and sororities. Now, did I ever go even near a fraternity or sorority when I was in college? No. They would look at me and I'd walk up to the door and I would do a Grandpa Simpson. I'd just walk right out there like, she's not coming in.
2: She does not belong.
0: No.
1: But these are hot.
0: Colleen.
2: Uh-huh.
0: Will you ask Ollie, has he been to a darty?
2: Yeah, his version of a darty is practice.
0: Yeah, right?
2: I would also like to, I have an idea for the youth. To Holly's point, start with a wellness darty. And then, Holly, I would like to propose, after that, you start an afternoon party, and that's called an a-farty.
1: And a farty. Then,
2: and it's a farty. And then you move into the regular party. So darty, farty, party.
1: A farty.
0: Farty. Party.
2: Darty, a farty, party.
1: You've got the whole weekend a locked. Farty.
2: You're welcome. You're welcome,
0: the
2: kids.
0: The whole weekend is locked.
2: I got more ideas where that came from, children.
1: That's great. Now, there are some people who are covering these wellness darties that are questioning whether these are replacing regular parties. And to that, I say, are you kidding me?
2: No.
1: College,
2: the youth will always party.
1: They're always going to party. This is just another level of partying. Where they get, electrolytes and they sweat it out and they do run club because run clubs are also hot these days.
2: Then this is like laying a foundation.
1: Right. This is the base layer for 21st century college kids.
2: I feel like that's a good start. And then at the a-farty, that's where you will actually eat your greasy food that will get your stomach ready for what you're about to give it at the party.
0: You will see me only at the a-farty. I have no interest in the
2: darty,
0: the bookends, or the darty or the party.
1: You don't want the wellness
0: sleeping.
1: Darty?
0: No. I'll skip right to the farty. I'll just skip right to the a-farty. And then I'll be too sleepy to go to the party.
1: Yeah.
0: So, yeah, I will bid you a Bacardi.
2: They do have Bacardi at the a-farty.
0: At the a-farty?
2: Yes.
0: I love the Bacardis and the Picardis.
2: Okay,
0: I just said Picardis.
2: I have to get back to the wellness dirty. Holly, are you saying that these are sponsored events?
1: It's not necessarily sponsored, but there are companies that sororities, fraternities can hire that will organize wellness darty for you if you so choose.
2: Okay, so like they might roll up with a sauna.
1: Right.
2: Got it.
1: There might be DIY wellness darties, though, where they just take...
0: That's a sardy.
1: Yes. Where they just take the tub that you're going to put the, you know... alcohol in that you're going to have, and then you make it into a cold plunge, and then you clean it out.
2: And then it's where the keg lives.
1: Exactly. I can imagine that would also be a scenario. I don't know. I haven't really talked to anyone who is in college in a long time. Like, actually, who is a college student? I mean, I have, but then here's the tricky thing these days. They look at me like I'm old.
2: Weird.
0: Right? I'm getting a phone call. Should I answer it?
2: Yes.
1: Wait, from
0: okay,
1: who?
0: Hold on a minute.
2: I don't know. This is okay. Yeah. I wonder if there has been a noise complaint
1: that
2: for Jason.
1: Oh, he's getting a phone call. Okay, so yes. Jason is broadcasting from a hotel room in Orlando.
2: Mm-hmm.
0: Somebody called the hotel, my room number, and I wonder who it is. I didn't get it in time.
2: Oh no. Okay, well they'll
0: I'm
2: call back.
0: Sufficiently intrigued.
1: They're looking for the wellness darty.
2: Yes. They're they like are. I'm hearing the, you know what?
0: No. It's a Mickey party, so it's a Marty. Here
2: it's
0: at
2: a
0: Disney
2: Marty.
0: World, it's a Marty. It's a Marty.
1: Pants optional with Donald.
2: Yeah, let me tell you what.
1: Man, right. He would be the life of the wellness darty. He would be
2: He's ready to plunge. He's well, already ready.
1: He would be leading the perineum sunning.
2: just move those feathers out of the way.
1: That's right.
2: Get on let the sun shine in.
1: Get on your back. Spread those web feet out. And let the sun in.
2: Butts up.
0: You know who would be actually the most fun would be Goofy. Goofy would be the most fun of a Marty.
2: Goofy would have
0: or
2: some fun.
0: Or a party.
2: Or a party.
0: Or in a party.
1: Yeah. Be careful, though. Goofy had a wellness darty. I feel like he's going to mess up the cold plunge somehow.
2: Yeah, he probably would.
0: He'll find a way. Mm-hmm. He'll absolutely find a way.
1: Yeah, that would be the 21st century Goofy cartoon. You know, when in the 1950s when it was, you know, Goofy learns to ski, Goofy drives to work, Goofy goes to a wellness darty.
2: We've got some ideas, Disney.
1: We sure do.
2: Give us a call.
1: And look, the phone is not ringing.
2: What is that all about?
0: They didn't have this plot line in the Golden Books, the Disney Golden Books.
2: No, they did not.
1: No,
2: they did not.
1: But I'm still waiting for my invite, guys. But like I said, you know, I don't
0: email the show people.
1: Yeah, I don't talk to college students that much. But when I do,

0: plantar fasciitis. P.S. This is a conversation that actually just happened in the hallway. Holly's walking to the bathroom. I'm walking back from the prep room and I go, gosh, my hips hurt. And Holly goes, well, you've got inserts in those shoes, don't you? And I go, no, that's why. True story. Mm-hmm. I did not put my orthotics in my Vans.
1: You didn't wear your Skechers today?
0: Oh my gosh.
2: Your slip-on Skechers.
0: That's how I knew I was old, when I was fitting my orthotics to my Chuck Taylors. I was like, oh, I don't think these shoes were meant for these.
1: Oh my God. Did you hear Holly though, Khalid?
0: What did you say?
1: Your slip-on, not just Skechers, but you got fitted for slip-on Skechers.
0: Totally. Yes. Yes. She can't tie them anymore.
1: Because she can't tie them anymore. She can't.
0: Oh, God.
1: Oh, God. It's, well, kids, this is what you have to look forward to.
0: Yeah, yeah. Come to our wellness, Darty. We'll be doing light stretching for our sciatic nerves. And trying to practice bladder control.
2: Yep. We'll also be doing our chair workouts.
0: Yes, we'll be doing a sit and be fit.
2: Yep.
1: And I'll be doing a seminar on how to prevent gout flare-ups with tart cherry juice.
0: And then we'll have a different kind of a farty.
1: Oh, God.
2: Hey, I sense a small business growing right now.
0: I wonder why kids don't think we're cool.
2: Now, that being said, I'm a millennial.
0: Okay.
2: I'm not that old.
1: You are. You are. Oh, God. Well, Holly, should we give something away before we break?
2: Yes.
0: A walker. Okay. Sorry.
2: Are you kidding me? If we gave away orthotics, you know how fast
0: those phones would be lighting up.
1: Oh, God. It'd be the most successful MyTalk promotion ever.
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7: And if you think that I'm still holding on to something, you should go and love yourself. 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
6: Welcome back, everyone. 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We're so glad you're here. Colleen and Holly are back at the ranch. I'm coming to you live from Walt Disney World. I'm getting ready for the 12th season premiere of my TV show that happens in about, let's see here, 2 hours. Check your local listings. Thank you. And doing some stuff for Two Fairy Godfathers. A new episode of that will drop tomorrow. But right now, let's do a little Am I the Asshat?
8: Am I wrong?
9: No, you're not wrong.
8: Am I wrong?
9: You're not wrong, Walter. You're just an ass.
10: Am I wrong?
11: Am I the asshat?
6: We pull these from a popular Reddit thread, Am I the A-hole? We changed the name for legal reasons. Hi, Brandon Carr. And present them to you. So here we go. Am I the asshat for asking my sister to stop using her parents as free childcare? So here we go. I'm 39. My sister's 35. She has two kids, 4 and 7, and her parents are in their late 60s. They're retired, they're healthy, and absolutely obsessed with their grandkids. For the last couple of years, my parents have watched my sister's kids a lot. They pick them up from school twice a week. They usually have them one night every weekend, and they're the first call whenever school is closed or my sister or her husband want to go somewhere. To be fair, my parents always say yes. My sister isn't dumping the kids on them without asking, and my parents genuinely seem to love having them. But lately, I've noticed that they're exhausted. We'll make plans for dinner, and they'll cancel because they have the kids. My mom has skipped things with friends because my sister needed a sitter. My dad recently complained to me that they feel like they can't really make any plans anymore, and then immediately said, "Don't say anything to your sister. We love helping." Well, I said something. At a family dinner, my sister mentioned that she and her husband were going away for a long weekend, and my parents were taking the kids again. I said, "Have you guys ever thought about getting an actual babysitter sometimes? Mom and dad are basically raising your kids part-time," and my sister was furious. She said, "Our parents are adults and perfectly capable of saying no." She also pointed out that they constantly offer to take the kids, and that my mom gets upset if she goes too long without seeing them. Then she accused me of having an ulterior motive. I don't have kids, and she said, you're annoyed because mom and dad's lives revolve around the grandchildren now, and you don't get as much of attention. Well, that pissed me off, partly because there might be a tiny bit of truth to it, and I'm self-reflective enough to realize it. My parents later told me they appreciated that I was concerned about them, but that I shouldn't have gotten involved. So now I'm wondering, am I the asshat?
12: Oh, well, there's a lot going on there.
6: Mm-hmm. Mm.
12: Okay.
6: 651-641-1071. 651-641-1071. Is this sister the asshat for telling her sister she needs to stop using their parents so much?
12: I always see gray areas in these, and my initial response is, girl, there probably was a different way to go about this. You know, you did get involved in a space that wasn't really yours to get involved in, and maybe it didn't have to go from zero to stop asking mom and dad to watch the kids in no yes. time, right? Maybe there was an opportunity for a conversation for everybody about, like, hey, is everybody really cool with this arrangement? But also, it's definitely the parents' problem. I don't want to say problem. It's definitely theirs. If they don't set boundaries, if they're not, you know, that's on them. That's not on you, original poster. That's my feeling.
6: Yeah.
12: So, yeah, I actually think it was kind of an asshat thing to do.
6: I'm with you. I think she had good intentions, but she stuck her nose into a territory that is just so sensitive. And if she doesn't have kids, I was like, because I was reading, I'm like, oh, if you have kids and maybe you're mad because mom and dad can't watch your kids yeah. as much. But you don't even have kids, so it's just a hill you probably shouldn't die on, yeah. Holly.
13: Yeah, it's not that she's necessarily an asshat, but I guess if I have to choose, which we do in this segment, mm-hmm. she's like asshat light. OP is asshat light.
12: yes. Know?
6: A touch of ass.
12: Yeah.
13: Diet asshat.
6: I love a touch of ass, yes.
13: Where, like you, Jason, I was waiting for, oh, is there an unequal distribution of childcare? Is the one sister feeling left out? And then when she revealed that she doesn't have kids, ultimately, business none ya.
12: Yeah.
13: That's between the parents yeah. and the other sister. And then if you're going to have the conversation, have it with your parents. Be mm-hmm. like, are you sure that you guys have the capacity to do this? And then trust and believe they're adults. They're going to be able to tell you yes or no.
12: Yeah, exactly.
6: Yeah. Do you have anyone on the phone lines, Holly?
13: We do. We have a couple people. Let's start with Teresa.
6: Teresa, welcome to our show. Teresa, is this sister the asshat?
14: I don't think she's the asshat. I think she had an opinion that at that point when the sister brought that up, like, oh, we're going away for a long weekend, that she just basically said her feelings, like, you know, do you think about getting a babysitter? Because she already knows that mom and dad are stretched. And I know that they're adults and can say no, but they don't feel like they can say no. And it's probably because they think that if they say no, they're probably not going to see the grandkids, that they'll hold that over their head, which happens a lot nowadays. So this isn't like back in the 70s and 80s when you're like, no, I'm not going to babysit. And then they come back, you know, 2 weeks later, can you babysit? No, they're going to hold that against them probably. So I don't think the sister's the asset because the parents really don't seem to have the capacity to say no at this point.
6: Thank you for your perspective.
12: Yeah, thanks, Teresa.
6: I love the different thoughts. Who do we have anyone else, Holly?
13: We have Cheryl.
6: Hi, Cheryl. Welcome to the show. Is the sister the asshat?
15: Yes. Well, this is I'm a grandma. And if one of my kids came and said, you're spending too much time with them grandchildren, I'd be like, mind your business. They're only little for this long, and I'm having them as much as I want.
12: Yeah.
15: Because they don't come around long. By the time they get to be teenagers, they're gone. They got other things to do besides be with grandma and grandpa.
12: I appreciate getting a grandma's perspective. Thank you, Cheryl, for that. Yeah.
6: Yeah, thank you. Is that all the calls there, my dear friends?
13: That is all the calls.
6: So we have a verdict?
13: Yeah, I need guidance. What is the verdict?
12: I think I heard a lot of... I wish we had a light ass hat.
6: We'll get one from Rocco.
12: Let's work on that.
13: We'll work on diet
12: because
13: ass hat.
12: I think this was a diet ass. This is ass hat zero.
13: Yeah.
6: Yeah.
13: Same great the taste, flavor. But none of the calories.
6: None of the calories. Let's just call her... Let's call her ass, but just know it's a touch of ass.
16: The results are in. You are the ass hat.
12: It's like an ass visor.
6: That's right. Oh, am I the ass hat? Monday and Wednesdays right here on the show.
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6: Oh, what a day brightener.
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0: Welcome back to our show. I'm Jace with Colleen, and there's Holly, and there's you. Michael J. Fox last night brought up Lola Falana. That was fantastic. Haven't heard that name in a long time.
1: Also, just so good to see him.
0: It was, Colleen.
1: And also, like, heartbreaking, but wonderful.
0: Yeah. So good. Speaking of Colleen, now we're going to get to some things that we haven't gotten to yet, which is, well, that's literally what you could call our show.
2: You've got mail.
0: But, Colleen, great. I have good news for you.
1: Oh, thank goodness.
0: You don't know.
1: Because I just got a bad email, so I would like the good one.
0: Oh, well, I have good news for you, my love.
1: Yeah.
0: Somebody slipped into my DMs.
1: Ooh.
0: No, not Ryan Phillippe.
1: Oh, man.
0: No. I don't need Ryan anymore. I have my husband's beautiful, so I don't need that. Colin with the good hair. Flippity floppity. Anyway, happy late anniversary. An ask a couple days ago. She had an ask.
1: Mm-hmm.
0: And that ask was, hey, I don't understand Trader Joe's. I don't understand Trader Joe's. It was that yesterday, wasn't it?
1: It was
0: all
1: yesterday.
0: The days, yeah.
1: Mm-hmm.
0: Colleen doesn't understand Trader Joe's. Colleen, can you quickly reset the table for me to lead into who slipped into my DMs?
1: Yeah. Okay. So yesterday on Sunday, I decided, I don't know why, I don't know what inspired me, but I decided to go to Trader Joe's. And I've done that before, maybe a handful of times. And every time I go, why am I here? What do I need? What do I want? What am I looking for? I feel like a stranger in a foreign land.
0: Yeah.
1: And I need assistance. I need somebody to tell me, this is your shopping list. Mm-hmm. This is what you need to get at Trader Joe's. What I'm learning is that it's a supplemental journey. You rarely do your full shop at Trader Joe's. So now that I understand this, because I want to be a Trader Joe's person, what do I do?
0: Well, the My Talkers heard you. They saw the lighthouse beams, Colleen, and they're helping.
2: You've got mail.
0: Erica wrote to me on my personal Instagram. Hey, girl, thanks for slipping in my DMs.
1: Hey, Erica.
0: She goes, Jason, I heard Colleen. I work at Trader Joe's and I will help you. Also, if you don't know where something is, please ask me. It's why they hire such friendly, wonderful people.
1: Okay.
0: She's offering to give you a VIP tour.
1: Oh, my gosh. Erica, I love you. Number one. Number two, that is the thing that sticks out to me at Trader Joe's is the absolute unflappable calm of the people who work there. While I am worried about everything because there's carts coming at me right, left, and center. Yeah. I'm afraid that I'm loitering too long in front of the peanut butter. You know, I don't want to get in anybody's way. They are the kindest. They are unflappable.
0: Unflappable.
1: They are restocking. They are navigating the crowd. They are smiling. So that is a special, unique person who has a job at the Trader Joe's.
0: Well, I'm here to help you. And so is our friend who slipped in the DMs. There we go.
1: Thank you, Erica.
0: We are going to stay with Colleen for our Here and There segment. What the hell or why the hell is this on the show sheet? Colleen has written on the sheet, booty called, old and busted, period, new and fresh, colon, foodie call.
1: Yep.
0: Okay, did you catch that at home? Booty call, old and busted, new and fresh, colon, foodie call.
1: Yeah.
0: Colleen?
1: Yeah.
0: What is this?
1: So a lot of times we've used the word booty call a lot in our culture.
0: Yeah.
1: To describe what somebody does when they're a little bit horny and they little bit horny and they head to the dating apps to try to find somebody to meet those needs. That is a booty call.
0: It's such a good, that is the most adult way of putting that.
1: A foodie call. This is the new thing. 30% of Americans have admit that they have accepted a date for the purpose of getting free food or drinks, even though they weren't romantically interested. And I would like to say I missed this portion of dating, and I am sad about it. A foodie call is something that Gen Z and younger millennials have done. And 26% of adults age 65 plus admitted to also doing.
0: Girl. The boomers.
1: That's the thing. Like they're in their second act.
0: Yeah.
1: Maybe there's been a divorce. Perhaps they have a dearly departed spouse. They find themselves on the market again. And they're like, you know what? I don't need booty, but I do need foodie.
3: Well, this isn't anything new. I used to do this when I was dating.
0: Right. Okay. Holly, I was getting ready to say, and you're of Collins. I think you, my husband, like Holly, was ahead of the trend. Right before he met me, all he did was foodie calls. Mm-hmm. He was like, hey, if they're going to buy me, he was a young, hot. He's like, they're going to buy me dinner.
1: I'm in.
0: So he and Holly were having foodie calls when some of these people were eating in high chairs.
3: Heck yeah, yeah. And it was even great when I got to pick the restaurant.
1: So good.
3: I was like, yes. I will go to this fancy bistro. Yes, I will meet you there and pretend to be interested. Yes, I will fight with you about Fonzie from the Happy Days, which actually happened on a date. That was a foodie call, if I recall.
0: Wait a minute. Because Fonzie's back in the headlines because of that Henry Winkler interview.
3: Yeah.
0: Holly, can I just briefly ask if you would please indulge me and the listeners? Now, look, does it surprise me that Holly Roberts got into a fight in a date during a date about Fonzie, Arthur Fonzarella? No.
3: Hey.
0: But I am curious of the details. Will you please share something?
3: I don't remember the exact details. I do remember the date was in South Minneapolis at a lovely bistro. I don't exactly remember the name. I could think about it. But I don't know. This guy was acting a fool and had an unwise opinion about the Fonz, and I had to get defensive about it.
1: Had to.
3: Yeah. Did I go on another date with this guy? Yeah, because did I get more food? Yes.
0: Did he deny the pop culture relevance of Arthur Fonzarelli?
3: It had something to do with jumping the shark. I also got into a fight with this person about some Beatles-related knowledge.
1: That's legit.
3: It's like, no, sir, you're wrong. You're wrong.
0: Oh, yeah. Oh, I wouldn't. Colleen, could you imagine trying to get into a fight with Holly the Beatles?
1: Wouldn't dare.
0: No.
3: They were wrong, even though they thought they knew. And I'm like, you don't.
0: No.
3: Anyways, that was a foodie call. Sorry, if you're not doing foodie calls, I mean, come on now.
0: Yeah.
3: Get your sushi? Great. I'll love to meet you. Let's chat.
2: Oh, God.
3: No shame in that game.
0: Mm-hmm. Nope.
3: Mm-hmm. Maybe you get a second date out of it, but no big deal. If you're playing the field, it's understood that we're all non-exclusive.
0: Yes. Oh, foodie call. Again, Colleen, you and I miss this, girl.
1: I fully miss this. I was married at 25.
0: Yeah.
1: So, you know, when I was in the dating, nobody could afford to pay for food.
0: Well, you know how I missed it, Colleen?
1: Tell me.
0: I was always the one paying for the meal. Mm-hmm. I was the foodie call provider.
3: You know what? And we as a community, Jason, appreciate you.
1: No, we salute you.
3: It's the yin and the yang.
0: That's right.
3: Yep, that makes the whole.
0: Daddy has the credit card.
3: Mm-hmm.
0: Holly, should we give something away?
3: Yes. Should I tell you what it is? I thought you were gonna ramp me up for that.
0: I'm sorry. You're right. I'm sorry, Holly. I left the planet. I'm so sorry, Holly. I just stared at something on the end. I'm so sorry. Something just popped up. Can we do this again?
3: Yeah. Let's start over.
0: Okay, here
3: we go. I even practiced reading the word.
0: I'm sorry.
3: I'm all ready to go.
0: Colleen, you ready?
1: I'm born ready.
0: Okay, here we go.
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6: 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Enjoy.

0: We are thrilled that you are here. Hope you're having a great, I was going to say start of the week. It's Tuesday, but hey, we'll be productive. It's a productive day. Speaking of that, I got to tell you, look, Colleen, once again, it's time for Holly's camera breaks mid-show.
1: I know. I literally just said to her, does your camera just time out at 8:50?
2: I think we have a charging issue with this camera, and I am not the person to fix it, but I'm going to try to do something now.
0: Look at that. And I love it, Colleen. We're ending how we started. We started with lighting fun with Colleen, Holly, and Jason. Yeah. And now we're ending the show with camera fun with Colleen, Holly, and Jason. Look at that.
1: Technical difficulties.
0: That's right.
1: Oh, she's, look at that girl.
0: Is she efforting
1: she's
0: it?
1: She's tinkering with it.
0: We have B. Arthur spy cameras that are, Holly's seems to turn off automatically. We're not quite sure why. But while Holly's, I was going to talk about Holly real quick, Colleen. And this is a relatable. This is a relatable to all of you listening. You don't even have to have a Holly Roberts in your life. Colleen, you know how you have a mental, like in your mind, you're like, oh, okay, this is how my day is going to go. And you're like, oh, okay, I'm going to do this. And I'm going to go home and nap and forget about the troubles of the world.
1: Yes.
0: And then you realize you are reminded of plans via email or text message, mm-hmm. and it comes hitting you like a wave in the ocean. That is what happened today.
1: Uh-oh.
0: I was like, I have a clear runway tonight, and I can go and kind of, I had a stressful end of the day yesterday, very stressful. Nothing to do with this station, or it was the other place. And, I was burning mad, flames on the side of my face. and I thought, today I'm just going to go home and be by myself and reach out and just shut off the, nope. I looked at an email and I remembered. Now, this is a positive thing, though. I get to spend the evening or the afternoon with Holly D. Roberts and wonderful My Talkers at a Bids for Kids event with Chef Daniel Green. But at first, when I saw event, I went, oh, God, what did I sign up for that I forgot about? And then I remembered I get to spend the evening with Holly and all the listeners. So I was immediately comforted. I was like, oh, okay, now I feel way better, because I thought it was something like, you know, how you make plans with like friends,
1: mm-hmm.
0: and it's nothing. It's no offense to the friends, but you're like, oh, God, why did I do that?
1: And then when it shows up, you're like, because you didn't talk to your future self.
0: You didn't talk. Right.
1: You always got to talk to your future self.
0: Always have to talk to your future self.
1: I get that We Got Mail sounder?
0: Absolutely. Here we go.
3: You've got mail.
1: We got this email from Teresa, and she could not be more right. She said, Holly's camera turns off because it's overwhelmed by her beauty.
0: If there is a more, there couldn't be a better email right there.
2: Well, that is very
0: more
2: sweet.
0: True email. Yes.
1: It is accurate.
0: It overpowers, Colleen. It takes into the aperture Holly's beauty, and it just freaks out.
1: Sometimes I just have to close my eyes.
0: I can't look at her sometimes. Yeah.
2: Well, and you can't look at me right now.
1: That's true.
2: No. For real.
1: It's true.
0: Speaking of Holly, Holly's going to end the show with another. We have two times today. What the hell is this on the show sheet? Holly Roberts, that we can't see because her beauty is too overwhelming, writes, old and musty, : improv, hot and fresh, clowning.
2: Guys, if you're not into clowning, you're not in 2026.
1: Do you mean like dressing up like a clown?
0: Thank you.
2: Dressing up like a clown, acting like a clown, trying to amuse you. Clowning is hot, and it's been hot for years in Hollywood, and I feel like we're at a tipping point with clowning where it's going to become popular across the nation.
0: Are you sure about this?
1: I just want to write this down. I'm sorry.
0: Yeah.
1: We are at a tipping point.
2: We are.
1: With clowning.
2: We are. It's hitting the mainstream. This has been low frequency conversation in Los Angeles I've been noticing for the past several years, where clowning, the art of clowning, going to clown school, practicing the clowning arts has been popular. And now I feel like we've reached this tipping point where clowning is going to become really hot, just like improv was 20 years ago. You would go to an improv class. You'd hang out with your, it would meet people at improv. It would be a whole thing. It would become your personality. Well, now, 20 years later, I think clowning is that. Okay. And we're all going to become clowns.
0: You going to do it? You're going
1: to? I'm not in. I'm sorry. I find clowns to be frightening.
2: But you don't have to dress up like Chuckles. You don't have to dress up like John Wayne Gacy.
0: Well, thank goodness, Holly.
2: No, this is just acting like a boob. Guys, we already are the clowns.
1: That's actually true.
0: Okay. I just.
2: But now you can go to classes and schools. I was looking up clown classes in the Twin Cities. I'm not seeing any of them.
1: Uh-oh.
2: So I'm like, do I need to be the change and be the clown teacher?
1: What kinds of things do you learn in clowning school?
0: Oh, I'm so glad you asked.
1: Balloon animals? How to cram your body into a small car?
2: Think bigger. Think about being the joke.
1: Well, okay, to your point, Holly. Check.
2: You don't have to dress up in a red nose. It's more about acting the idiot, acting the fool.
1: Clowning is the vibe.
2: Yeah, think less seltzer, a little bit more existential idiot. Think less big pants.
1: Okay.
2: And more being a boob.
1: Okay.
0: Well,
2: this is what the kids like to do because they're trying to go analog, right? Mm-hmm. It's a rejection of this digital life. And one of the rejections includes being in spaces, common spaces with people who have things, well, in common. And one of those things is clowning. It's super hot. You heard it here first. If somebody in your life brings up clowning and they want to do it, you'd be like, oh, yeah, that's totally hot.
0: And if you are going to clown school, will you please email us?
1: Yes.
0: We have questions.
1: I have so many questions.
0: Can we attend a class with you, please?
1: Can I also put in a request that we just, I'm good. It's fine if we go from improv to clowning. That's a leap I'm willing to take.
0: Okay.
1: But after clowning, can we not go mime? I just don't want miming to be the new clowning at any point. So let's just stick with clowning as long as possible, I guess.
0: I, Colleen, hand me the paperwork. I'm going to co-sign on that
1: okay.
0: one.
1: All right. Here you go.
0: Thank you. Mimes freak me out.
1: Right?
0: They scare me more than clowns.
1: Because you don't quite know what you're supposed to do.
0: Yeah. I'm waiting for the serial killer mime combo movie to be made.
1: Right. The fact that it hasn't been.
0: Mm-hmm. Right.
2: And that movie would be called...
0: Wait, hold on.
1: Can you say that again?
0: Yeah, we like to repeat because people come in and out of the conversation ever so often. Hey, Holly, what would a mime serial killer movie be called? Yeah, exactly.
1: There it is.
0: That's it. It's going to do it for us. If you're listening and you're a kid that's being bullied, you go out there and be yourself because nobody can tell you're doing it wrong. Right, Colleen?
1: That is right. You guys, don't forget it. Kindness is free, for goodness sake. Go actually sprinkle that stuff everywhere. And be excellent to each other. Thanks so much for hanging out with us today. We cannot wait to hang out again tomorrow. Donna and Steve are coming up next on My Talk.
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3: Hey,
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0: back. It's Jason Matheson Show, starring Colleen Lindstrom, starring Holly Roberts, starring you. Tomorrow at 8:30, it's the big announcement of Project Down and Dirty 2026. The Beverly Hillbillies will be.
1: I don't care what they've got planned.
0: I don't
1: That's
0: care what
1: we're doing.
0: That's what the morning show's doing. We're going to put on a completely competing event.
1: Yes.
0: Let somebody ask to tell promotions. We're not available for whatever day they're picking because we're going to be doing a competing event for a different charity. And we're doing a live stage, live reading of the Beverly Hillbillies. Holly, did it say, I don't mean to, you don't have the page in front of you. Was it, do we have a couple episodes to pick from? Do you remember when you goggled that?
2: I think that it's some of the early episodes, so not in the later Beverly Hillbillies run. So it says about 55 episodes that we can pick from.
0: Colleen.
1: We got options.
0: We can pick. Oh, we have options.
1: I probably watched all of those when I had strep throat when I was 9.
0: Yeah, right? It is crazy, too. Did you guys know, now, probably not anymore because of the National Football League, but for a long time, there were a couple Beverly Hillbillies episodes that were some of the highest rated episodes in TV history.
2: Believe it.
1: Oh, don't sleep on the Hillbillies.
0: Don't sleep on the Hillbillies.
2: And the power of rural television on CBS in the 1960s.
0: I don't know what, and I remember it was a completely unremarkable episode that made it into the top, I want to say the top 10, my talkers, of programs most watched of all time. And we're talking, this list includes a couple Super Bowls. It includes the final episode of MASH. It includes Who Shot JR.
1: Wow.
0: And a rando episode of the Bev Hillbillies.
2: Yeah,
0: and was up on that list.
2: Here's a list on Wikipedia, excluding Super Bowls. So we're not counting the Super Bowls. The top 10 most watched TV shows of all time. Well, it's not Beverly Hillbillies, but we've got the MASH episode. We've got a couple of political things. The Who Shot JR episode is number 4 on that list.
0: What is it, 76 mil? I think they probably have that, 76 mil.
2: Average viewers, 83.6.
0: 83.6, okay.
2: Yeah.
0: Unbelievable. And then, yeah, so maybe top 20, but there was just a
1: That's
0: rando
1: wild.
0: Episode.
2: Yeah. Well, it was definitely the top series on television from 1962 to 1964.
0: And then the great rural purge on CBS.
2: R.I.P.
0: Petticoat Junction.
2: Oh, gosh. Oh, no. Goodbye, Green Acres.
1: It is the place to be. Oh.
0: Colin was so funny when one day we were watching. He loves, I've turned him into, over the years, he has had to watch so many Letterman clips. And I had to, Holly, you'll love this. I had him watch Dave and Zsa Zsa eat fast food.
2: Which is one of the best pieces of television ever made.
0: Ever made. Colleen, have you ever seen it?
1: I don't think I have.
0: Oh my gosh, Colleen.
1: I know. What am I doing with my life?
0: What are you doing with your life? Dave did, right when he went over to CBS, he did a week of shows in L.A., which, by the way, during that week featured the final television appearance of Johnny Carson. But anyway, and Colleen, he got a